0: Gina.
1: Thanks, Madison, and good evening. We've got a couple of hiccups out there to get through right now, including a crash on Route 1 southbound after Main Street in Saugus. You're backed up a good mile or so there. And then to the south of town, we have a new crash coming in on 24 southbound before 44 in the Rainham stretch. The expressway southbound's in much better shape. We cleared an earlier crash inside the Tip O'Neill Tunnel at Purchase Street. That has been replaced, however, with a breakdown at South Station. But the Tip O'Neill itself and the Zakin Bridge moving much better with that crash out of the way, and still seeing some volume out there on that westbound side of Stero Drive, just about the Longfellow Bridge to Mass Ave. The turnpike's in pretty good shape. Westbound, that's all cleared out. Eastbound, just a little slow at Cambridge Street. Gina Tempesta, WBZ's 24-hour traffic network.
0: AccuWeather's Brian Thompson has the four-day forecast.
2: Tonight will turn out cooler under a clear sky. Low 58 in Boston, and will be in the mid to upper 40s in some inland suburbs. A beautiful day tomorrow, sunny to partly cloudy with low humidity. High temperature 73. Certainly the better of the two weekend days, because we will see clouds moving in tomorrow night. Some rain will start to move in toward daybreak Sunday. We don't really anticipate any rain tomorrow evening, but again, toward daybreak Sunday, some rain starts to move in, a low of 64. And some rain at times on Sunday, especially during the morning and midday hours, could be heavy enough to cause some ponding on roads for a time, a high of 74. Now we're back to sunshine and lower humidity Monday, high 75. I'm AccuWeather meteorologist Brian Thompson, WBZ, Boston's News Radio.
0: It's 63 in Bridgewater right now, 63 in Worcester, 60 in Danvers, and in Boston, 72. A mostly clear sky at 8:05.
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0: On Wall Street, stocks rebounded today, clawing back much of their losses for the week. The S&P climbed 0.9%. Both the Dow and the Nasdaq rose 1%. In sports, the Red Sox are hosting the Kansas City Royals at Fenway right now. Game's in the top of the fourth, and the Royals are up 3-0 at the moment. Boston College football also holding its annual Red Bandana game for their home opener tonight, honoring 9/11 hero and BC alum Wells Crowther. The Eagles are playing Rutgers, and right now it's the first for that game with the Eagles up 7-0. 8:06, let's go to Nightside with Dan Ray. I'm Madison Rogers. Have a good weekend.
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8: There's a report that a plane has crashed into one of the towers at the World Trade Center.
9: We also have government buildings being evacuated in Washington, D.C.
10: Another one. Another plane just hit. Right? Oh, my God. Another plane has just hit.
9: Flight 175 from Boston to L.A. has crashed.
11: Financial District. Pretty much evacuated. Hancock, Prue, any tall building, people are getting out of there right now.
9: And this is WBZ in Boston. If you have just joined us, folks, we have an incredible story unfolding.
12: But I have had some information from a contact of mine that said that that second plane to go into the tower in New York City was, in fact, the Boston-LA United flight.
13: It cuts to the heart of all of us, and life in America has changed forever.
8: This is a day that no American who ever watches or listens to the news will ever forget.
9: Started just before 9 o'clock this morning with not one but two plane crashes into the World Trade Center complex in New York City.
14: The determination of these terrorists will not deter the determination of the American people.
15: It's been a day of horror in America.
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3: Good evening, everyone, and welcome on into a special edition of Nightside. It is tonight, as I'm sure all of you know by now, September 11th, 2026. And tonight we're going to take you back 25 years ago. You just listened to a 1 minute and 11 second montage of how WBZ Boston's News Radio covered the breaking news story on September 11th, 2001. Good evening. My name is Dan Ray. I'm the host of Nights Out with Dan Ray. Rob Brooks, our producer, is back in the control room. And we are going to spend this evening talking to people who were in New York, who were intimately involved in the horrific events of that day and weeks after. We'll also talk later on tonight with you. Because one of the things I came to realize, and I came to realize this, I should have realized it, but I mentioned it last night on Nightside, that no one under the age of 30 in America, and I think it's about 100 million people under the age of 30 in America, remember the experience of 9/11, 2001. They've seen it on television every year for, you know, however long they've been alive. They know the story, but they never experienced the gut-wrenching sense that all of us, including many of my former colleagues at WBZ and some of the leaders of our nation, that you just heard their reaction in 1 minute and 11 seconds. But that is merely a snippet of what happened that day. My name's Dan Wright, and I'm the host of Nightside. And our first guest tonight is someone who you have heard on this program many times. He is a Bostonian, Nightside listener, Nightside caller, and someone who I've gotten to know as I've gotten to know many Nightside callers and Nightside listeners over these many years. His name is Ron Gaudette. Ron, back on September 11th, 2001, was working as a pharmacist at the Massachusetts General Hospital. But his story goes much further than the Mass General Hospital. Ron Gaudette, welcome to Nightside. First time as a guest, sir, and I'm honored that you're here tonight.
17: Hi, Dan. I'm very honored, too, and grateful that you would have me on tonight so that I can share some of my experience there. It's interestingly, this afternoon while at the Newton Memorial program, I bumped into a nurse that was both with me at 9/11 and then also in Iran. So it's a small world.
3: It is a small world. By way of introduction, because I want the audience to understand your background, you are a pharmacist, and you're a founding member of the International Medical Surgical Response Team. That team now has been renamed the Trauma Critical Care Team. That team is a group of volunteers from the medical community, and they stand ready with go bags, ready to respond to natural disasters or man-made disasters, as of course 9/11 was. You serve under the umbrella of the National Disaster Medical System, but all of that is interesting and technical. What is most interesting to me is you, at some point that day 25 years ago, where were you when you first realized that planes had hit the World Trade Center? Were you at work?
17: No, I had that day off, Dan, and I was actually preparing to go do some kayaking over to Charles River Canoeing.
3: Okay, well, that didn't happen, obviously. At some point, I assume you must have turned on the television. Or did you get a call from that agency that it's go time?
17: Actually, I got a call from the person that I reported to. His name was Bob, and he was the chief of logistics at the time. And he said, "Ron, we've been activated. How soon can you be at Sue Briggs' office?" So Dr. Briggs is her. And I said, within a couple hours. He said, try and make it sooner.
3: Okay. So what time? Give me a time frame, Ron. What time were you called approximately?
17: About 11, 11:15 in the morning.
3: 11, did you say 11:15, Ron?
17: Yeah, in the morning.
3: Okay, and where was your first stop? You said Dr. Briggs's office. I have no idea where that would be. Where did you have to go to?
17: It's right across the street from the main hospital, which is Hawthorne Place, and I was there by 1:30.
3: Okay.
17: And I was the first team member in.
3: Okay, so now the team assembles. And where did you go from there? Did you? My recollection is that you traveled by motor vehicle. There's no way to fly. Obviously, there were no planes, trains, and all of that. How were you transported there?
17: Logistics obtained 10 SUVs, and we drove along from once the team fully assembled. A lot of the surgeons were still in the operating room and had to finish up cases, but once they finished and we really assembled by about 4:30.
3: What time were you on the road?
17: 9 o'clock at night.
3: Okay. And you, of course, you go down there. How large a group was it in total? How many people leaving from Boston heading into the unknown, the abyss, if you will, of New York?
17: About 45 of us.
3: 45. Any stops along the way, or was it just put the pedal to the metal and get there as quickly as you can?
17: Not really. We were going in single file on the Mass Pike. There were no other cars. It was scary.
3: That in itself. And how long did it take
17: Stewart
3: you
17: Air Base.
3: To get to Stewart? That's north of that's near West Point, if I'm not mistaken.
17: It's about 60 miles north of the city, and we arrived there at just before midnight.
3: While you folks were driving, and again, this is 25 years ago, were you able to monitor much news, or was it quiet? Just quiet in the vehicles.
17: No, it wasn't quiet at all. And we were pretty much. We were pretty jammed in together. And at least in the SUV that I was in the back seat, we had our gear piled in behind us in the space that was there. And we were listening to the radio, of course, and on the radio, they were suggesting that there would be 40,000 deaths. Of course, I don't know where they got that number, but that's what we were hearing.
3: Yeah. When you think about it, I mean, it was just a little short of 3,000 at the World Trade Center, and then when you add in the deaths in Shanksville, the deaths at the Pentagon, and now the number of people who have passed on from cancers and diseases that they believe are attributable to the time that people spent helping others in New York City, which is exactly what you and your team did. Let's take a break, Ron, because I got to take a break here. We got you to New York. You're at Stewart Air Base, but your next stop, I believe, is a high school in New York City. You're headed towards what is called the pile. And again, I just so appreciate you taking the time tonight to explain it. I'm trying to get people to understand, particularly young people, what it was like to be alive, and whether you were in Boston like I was and didn't do anything to help anybody. I continued working my job as a television reporter. You left your job as a pharmacist, obviously with the permission of the Mass General Hospital, and you had no idea where you were going. I mean, you knew where you were going physically, New York, but you had no idea what you were going to see. We'll talk about what you arrived at. If any of you have a question for Ron, Ron Gaudette, he is a resident of Newton. I know him very well as a friend, and I convinced him to join us tonight. He has an entire set of photographs that a slideshow, if you will, and recently went back to the World Trade Center, I believe it was in August, to sort of retrace his steps and refamiliarize himself with some of the places that he and others from this team of volunteers worked and under arduous circumstances. We'll take a break. You folks know the numbers. 617-254-1030, 617-931-1030. Talk with Ron Gaudet, a member of what was the International Medical Surgical Response Team. And as Ron alluded, this is not the first deployment of many deployments, amongst them Hurricane Katrina, Hurricane Harvey. Hurricane Katrina was in the Louisiana, Mississippi area. Ron ended up in Biloxi, Mississippi, Hurricane Harvey in Houston. And probably most interesting, at least to me, in 2003, this group were dispatched to an earthquake in Iran. Bam, Iran. B-A-M, Iran. And, of course, we know the situation today is quite different with that government. We'll take a break. Coming right back on Nightside with Ron.
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0: Godet. Ron is a resident of Newton. He is also a member of the what is now called the Trauma Critical Care Team, a group of medical personnel. Ron has worked as a pharmacist at MGH, where he was working in 2001 for many years, a critical part of that team. So coming back, Ron, we've got you out of Boston. You're at Stewart, and you're heading into New York. You stopped at Stuyvesant High School, which I believe is a fairly well-known school. What was accomplished there, and what happened next?
1: Well, first we went from Fort Stewart Air Base then to Chelsea Pier. That was the entry along West Side Highway into Lower Manhattan, and we had to wait there for about 6 hours until the New York Emergency Operations and the fire commissioner decided what they were going to do and how we would be best utilized. And then at about 9 o'clock that evening, they made the decision, and suddenly we were moving in. They put us in transport vans and drove us into the cordoned off area.
0: Did they give you any cautions? Did they say to you, hey, there's a lot of stuff in the air here. You should, you know, try to have, you know, some sort of rag over your mouth or a kerchief or something like that? Or was it just get you in as quick as you could and get you set up?
1: It was the latter. They didn't give us any safety precautions at the time.
0: Okay. So while you said you went to Stuyvesant High School. How far is that from where the pile was, where World Trade Center was?
1: That's a good question. So if you were to look at the entire perimeter like a compass, north, south, east, and west, the Stuyvesant High School was less than a block from the actual pile.
0: Whoa. So you're talking about a quarter of a mile, realistically, if thinking about this.
1: Yes, we were front and center.
0: Okay, so you're there throughout the night of September 11th into the 12th. We now got you at the morning of the 12th. At what time did you move from the pier to Stuyvesant High School?
1: We started moving at about 9, and on
0: is that route, 9 in the morning?
1: No, 9 p.m. We arrived at Fort Stewart Air Base on the 11th of September.
0: Right.
1: Morning, we traveled to Chelsea Pier, 12th. Yeah.
0: So it's now the next day. It's September 12th, 24
1: Correct.
0: Hours. And now you are moved towards your base of operations. What were the accommodations? Let me put it like that. I know that some folks were put into hotels, but you weren't one of the lucky ones.
1: No, actually, they did find some space at the W Hotel, which, by the way, there were six people or more in a room. I mean, sometimes you got a bed, sometimes you didn't. You got
0: floor. There's tough circumstances.
1: The first moments that we were there, we had to set up the first site at the Borough of Manhattan Community College, which is diagonally across from the street of Stuyvesant High School. And I had to stay there. They asked me to stay there another night right on the first site because they wanted to make sure if they had any questions about the pharmacy medication setup that I was there.
0: I assume they also wanted to make sure that no one walked off with any prescriptions that
1: That's a good point. That's a good point. I was in complete control of the controlled substances.
0: Yeah, that's something that I'm sure they would be thinking of. Jeff, very quickly before we go to the bottom of the hour here. So you are now on the scene. It's, 36 hours approximately, I guess, after the circumstances, the attack. What does it smell like? What does it feel like? Has to be smoke. Is if you're that close to the pile, are you feeling, you know, the embers burning? What's it like? We've all seen the morning when people were running away and smoke was following them down the street and you know, buildings were collapsing, towers were collapsing. Give us just a sense of what it was like.
1: There are absolutely no walking pathways. There was a tremendous amount of smoke, dust, some big spotlights as you looked up, a great deal of haze. The firefighters and police officers seemed to be appearing and then disappearing and then reappearing. Yep. It literally, Dan, felt like I was on a different planet.
0: What were you doing while you were there? What were you doing for food? Did they have anything, you know, MREs or anything like that available in the first few days?
1: No, that's a good question. We had lots of free McDonald's cheeseburgers and French fries, all you could ask for. Actually, yeah. I ate too many because it was a stressful situation.
0: Yeah. And I'm sure that they weren't, you know, nice and warm right off the grill. I suspect you might have had some cold
1: sitting
0: French
1: on a
0: fries.
1: Table.
0: No. Okay, we got the news coming up here. I want to talk about who you were dealing with, who you were helping, and what was the interrelationship between those of you who had arrived out of nowhere to help and the people who I'm sure were very appreciative that so many people, and I assume there were other groups from other cities on the East Coast who were there along with this group from Boston. My name's Dan Ray. This is Nightside. My guest is Ron Gaudette. Ron is a pharmacist, but he's also a founding member of the International Medical Surgical Response Team, and that has been an international team. That group is now called the Trauma Critical Care Team. They serve under the National Disaster Medical System, and Ron and his colleagues have served and volunteered. They're paid when they're working, but they go into some of the most dangerous circumstances, hurricanes, Hurricane Katrina, Hurricane Harvey in Houston, and an earthquake, believe it or not, in Iran in 2003. Ron, we should have you come back at another time and talk about the earthquake in Iran, which has to be very different from what you were dealing with in New York City. 25 years ago tonight, that's exactly where you were. We'll take a quick break. If you'd like to ask a question, make a comment, Ron's going to stick with us until about 9 o'clock, 617-254-1030, 617-931-1030. Here's the news. Be back right after this.
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4: 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This year's award for bravery in honor of Madeline Amy Sweeney, a flight attendant who relayed vital information to authorities that day, has gone to the Marine vet who helped stop a shooting rampage on Memorial Drive in Cambridge.
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4: That's Governor Healey. Union leaders say nearly 2,000 nurses at Boston Medical Center have voted overwhelmingly to authorize a three-day strike. I'm Madison Rogers.
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3: My guest is Ron Gaudette of Newton. He was on the ground at the World Trade Center within 36 hours of the time that the buildings collapsed. Ron, we got a couple of calls I'd like to get to. I also hope that they will follow along and allow you to tell your story because, again, you experienced something that all of us only watched. Let me go first to a familiar name and a familiar voice, our friend Harvey Silverglade. Harvey, you're on with Ron Gaudette, who was on the ground. For all I know, you might have been in New York, too, because you have family in New York, Harvey.
8: Well, it was worse than that, Dan. If you asked me where I was on 9/10 or 9/12, I wouldn't know. But I knew exactly where I was on 9/11/2001.
3: Okay.
8: I had a paralegal. I won't use last names, but her first name was Gia, G-I-A.
3: Yep.
8: I was at her memorial service in a suburb outside of Boston. I won't identify the suburb, but it was going toward New York. And when I was with my late wife, Elsa, when we left the church to get into our car, I had a Volvo back then, and we noticed that the traffic was jammed up. They were not allowing traffic to move. So we turned on the car radio. There were no cell phones back then. We said, what the hell is going on? We turned on the radio and learned that the World Trade Center towers had been attacked and all traffic was stopped. And we were there for hours. And I remember it because Gia had committed suicide a week before. The reason she committed suicide was she was a Harvard grad, and she was involved in a same-sex relationship with another Harvard grad. And this was the days before the Vatican relaxed its views on same-sex relationships.
3: Yep. Right. Wow.
8: And her parents were on her case, and
3: Harvey, I don't know that I want to open up this conversation. I want to keep it on

0: 9/11. I know you had family in New York. You grew up in New York.
1: Yes.
0: I assume you spent much of the day trying to communicate with them and find out. Say hi to Ron. Do you have a question for him? That you know this area of New York pretty well. He was there in extraordinary circumstances, and I
1: do have one question.
0: Sure, go right ahead.
1: The crash of the towers left a lot of toxic materials around. How is the cleanup doing? Is it completed now?
0: Well, I can probably just jump in. From looking at it, I would assume that it was completed. When Ron was there 36 hours after the attack, their focus was on still finding survivors, I'm assuming. Ron, how long were you folks on scene in 2001?
2: Sure. It was for the first 11 days.
0: And was much cleanup being done? I can't imagine that they were even focused on.
2: No. The bucket, when we arrived, the bucket brigade was still in full operation at the time. I have photographs of our team standing right in front of it, and then once we got set up, then we started to see people at the Burr Manhattan Community College, then the Amex building, and then the blown out deli, and then a freestanding tent. We had them on each north, south, east, and west perimeter. Yeah. So the Stuyvesant High School, and diagonally across the street was Burr Manhattan Community College. That was the northern side. Then the western line was the Amex building, and then we had a front line edge. You have to remember there was a 7-story hole in the middle, and we had to make it easy access for the firefighters to get to us. And we did a lot of eye washes. There were lots of, I was going through respirators like water and tetanus like water.
0: Harvey, again, I've got to assume, I'm sure you were watching today. It looks to me as if 25 years out, as you would expect, it looks like a pristine setting. I've been there maybe 10 years ago. I haven't been there recently, but it looks to me as if the cleanup has long been finished, but people are still dying from cancers. But the figure I heard.
1: Well, I have to say, every time I visit New York, I take a trip to Lower Manhattan to remember that. What I would call then Mayor Rudolph Giuliani was a hero. He later became a bit of a cad.
0: Yes.
1: He was a hero back then.
0: Yeah. A lot of people did rise to the occasion. Harvey, as always, thank you much. I got to keep rolling here a little bit, but how long did it take you? My last question for you, Harvey, is how long did it take you to be assured that your family members were not impacted directly by this?
1: I assume 24 hours. Okay, that's 24 hours. I had trouble getting a phone call through for several hours. The phone lines were jammed.
0: Yeah, and as they say, we have with us Ron, who was there. They weren't worried about phone lines. They were dealing with the crisis at the moment. Harvey, thank you much as always, my friend. We'll talk soon. Thank you. Good night. Okay, lost them there. So, Ron, you were talking about dealing with people. How long was it? You said you were there for 11 days. I assume that there wasn't a whole lot of sleep on any given night just because of the lights, the buzz of activity, people needing help. In the entire time there, what do you think you averaged for a sleep during any 24-hour period? Were you able to get 2 or 3 hours a night or no?
2: That's a real good question. I mean, the first, if you can imagine, I was up early on the 11th, and then en route on the 11th and into New York on the 12th. and then we went straight through until the 13th, and I was there another extra 12-hour shift. So it was like 3 days of being up straight, pretty much, yeah. Although they did allow me to sleep in one of the classrooms of the Burn Manhattan Community College, and you know, I have to say it was on a cot that only three of the legs were working. I mean, it was slanted down. I was, yep. Half of my body was on the cot and my legs,
0: yeah,
2: were.
0: But probably it gave you a little bit of rest. Let me just get back to the circumstances that you were dealing with. The firefighters who were coming in, the police officers who were coming in, are those the people you were primarily dealing with at that point? I assume that,
2: yes.
0: Most, by the time you got there, most of the civilians had dispersed.
2: Yeah, there were no civilians that we were helping at the time. Primarily it had transitioned from both a rescue and recovery, and then subsequently to a support rescue, a support mission only, not rescue. And the majority of injuries that we were seeing were the, what we call the walking wounded, respiratory illness, lots of ophthalmic irritation, dehydration. Some of the diabetics had needed foot care, blisters. Minor wound care, there were a minority that we considered serious and transferred to one of the hospitals. Chronic obstructive pulmonary disease flares.
0: Yeah. Do you ever think, and if this is an inappropriate question, tell me, do you ever think how many of the people who you treated for what might have seemed at the time like, not the most serious disease, but you know, but they, based upon what they were exposed to, how many of them may no longer be with us?
2: Oh boy, that's a question. One of my teammates, a young woman, actually. Is no longer alive, and she passed away. She was a pretty young woman who had just finished her PA school, and she was a physician assistant, and she had skipped her graduation to be with us. And then she was also in Iran, but later on she developed esophageal cancer, and they for 2 years tried to treat her both at the Dana-Farber and MGH, and she passed away. We had a full military service funeral. We were all in uniform, but there were others.
0: But what about the people who, besides your teammates? Obviously, when you talk about esophageal cancer, that's something that I'm sure a lot of people who were on scene there have probably dealt with. But I'm just wondering if you're thinking about how many of the people who, you know, passed through the tent that you folks had, have passed on. I assume that. Maybe I'm wrong.
2: I don't have any statistics, Dan, but I can tell you that, yeah, none of, almost, we weren't really protected. I mean, you know, I had, for a little while, a mask that you would buy in a hardware store, and they were certainly not protective. And we didn't wear them most of the time because it got hot and humid, and you had to talk with each other.
0: Yeah. Okay. Tell you, you folks were heroes. We're going to take a break. I got some other calls I'd like to get to. Also, by the way, Ron does have a slideshow, which we can't really use here on radio tonight. But if folks want to get in touch with Ron, I think he's going to be willing to give at least a website address or some way you could get in touch. So feel free if you're interested. We'll give that at the end of the hour. We're going to take a very quick break and get back to some more calls right after this.
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0: Let us get back to the calls, Ron. We got a bunch of calls here. Let's see what they want to say. Let me go to Emily in North Andover, who I think is a big fan of yours. Emily, you are on with your Uncle Ron. Go ahead, Emily.
17: Hi, Emily. Uncle Ron. You got lots of fans here listening to you, the whole clan. I actually have a question that I don't think I've ever asked you before.
0: Oh, great. Emily sounds like a pretty sharp young lady. Are you in school? Are you in school, Emily?
17: No, I'm working full time, you know, making some money.
0: Good for you. Good for you. Okay, you got the floor. What's the question? I love your style. Go right ahead.
17: Oh, thank you. My question is, how has your perspective changed from, let's say, the first anniversary of 9/11 to today, the 25th one?
0: That's a great question. And,
17: you know, because you have a personal experience, but I'm sure that over the years of reflecting that has changed.
18: Oh, that's an excellent, excellent question, Emily. Thank you so much for calling in. Yeah, so with the first anniversary, of course. I recently just returned 25 years after. It took me a lot of years to actually. I was a little anxious about returning, not knowing what I would see. But in my to get straight to the point, when I visited this past August 9th through the 14th, and I retraced and I went to every point that we set up, and my emotions came back in almost immediately. It was very very emotional, and yet as I see what they've accomplished at this point in time, One World Trade and the 9/11 Museum, it's a beautiful area right now.
0: It looks incredibly impressive on television today. It was an amazing recovery.
18: I have the same exact feelings as I have throughout, and probably will, Emily.
0: I only have one question, and it was raised tonight again on television as I watched the CBS Evening News. Why is the guy who was the mastermind of this, and also apparently the mastermind of the attack in 93, Khalid Sheikh Mohammed, still alive?
18: Oh, God.
0: We'll leave that one alone, okay? That's too hot to touch. Hey, Emily, thank you so much. Great call, great question. You come from a great family. Thank you.
17: Thank you.
0: Talk to you soon. Ron, we're going to try to get one more in, and this is someone who I think you might know, Lola. Lola, you got to be quick for me. We're crunched on time.
18: Hi, Lola.
19: Hi, Dan. Hi, Ron. I was in Watertown getting ready to go to a meeting at the Prudential Tower, and I had the TV on, and my mom was already playing cards with her friends. And I'm getting ready, and I saw the first tower get hit. And I'm like, oh, my God. Like, I thought it was like a movie. Like, I couldn't believe this was happening.
0: Yeah, Lola, you only got 1 minute left. So if you have a question, great.
19: So that's where I was. Yeah. So that's where I was. And I was in complete, like, shock and awe. But today, I went and witnessed Ron at the 9/11 in Newton. And it was a really nice memorial. So I was just amazed. And there was three scholarships, and the one kid that won number one was a homeschooled student. And I was like, yes, homeschooled, yes.
0: All right, so, all right, Lola. I got a scoot here. I got one other friend who I think wants to jump in. Okay, thanks, Lola.
19: Okay.
0: All right, let me go to Bill. Bill, less than a minute. You just called. Go ahead. Say hi to Ron Gaudet.
20: Yeah. Okay, Ron, you're an amazing human being. I first met you at Dan's brunch, and you were so nice to take Glenn and sit with Glenn that whole brunch. And you're just a great role model for all of us.
0: Well, that's is high praise, Bill.
18: Thank you so much. I've had some good leadership and good inspiration, including Dan, and I'm grateful for that.
0: Well, I think the reverse is actually true. Hey, Bill, thank you, my friend. We'll talk soon, okay? Say hi to Bo for me.
20: You bet, I will. Okay.
0: All right. Ron, how can folks get in touch with you, particularly if they're interested in having you come and make a presentation, including some slides of what it was like when you got there and what it is like now 25 years later?
18: Absolutely, Dan. So my Gmail address is Ron Gaudet 2, RONGAUDETTE, number 2, at gmail.com. And I'd be happy to give a presentation. And for anyone who wishes to continue to learn. And by the way, Dan, I am on call right now for my very team until the end of September.
0: That's the way it works. You guys got to be ready to go literally at the drop of a hat. So thank you for what you do. Thank you for coming on tonight. And hopefully people Certainly your niece, Emily, she doesn't have to learn what's going on, but hopefully some other folks have learned, younger people under 30 have learned a little bit more from a very personal point of view, up close and personal perspective. When we get back, thanks, Ron. Thank you so much.
1: Thank you so very much, Dan.
0: We are going to talk with a gentleman who was intimately involved in the FAA in New York. His name is Michael McCormick. He's the FAA Air Traffic Manager at New York's Air Route Traffic Control Center. We will return on Nightside right after the 9 o'clock news. Stay with us.
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26: 72 degrees in Boston at 9 o'clock. Good evening, I'm Al Griffith, and here's what's happening. Hard to believe, but it's been 25 years since terrorists attacked the United States, killing almost 3,000 people. From that moment, so many facets of our lives have changed, including how we defend ourselves and prevent future attacks. Now, commemorations are being held all across the country and right here in Boston. Now, last night in New York City, tonight in New York City, former presidents gathered, including George W. Bush, visiting FDNY Ladder Company 3. Now, that's the firehouse whose equipment was badly damaged in the collapse of the World Trade Center towers.
27: It's a rough moment in American history, but in many ways it is a uplifting moment to see the courage and look in the eyes of people that were willing to sacrifice to save lives.
26: Now, meanwhile, President Trump attended a ceremony today at the Pentagon. A second woman has been arrested after that fatal shooting at a house party in Taunton last week. The shooting left a 22-year-old man from Brockton dead and another man paralyzed from the waist down. Now, police saying that the shots were fired indiscriminately from railroad tracks in back of the house and into the crowd of people who were gathered in the home's backyard. Both suspects are from New Bedford and are facing multiple charges, including murder. A Raynham juvenile arrested yesterday facing charges following an investigation into an alleged school shooting threat made through an online gaming platform. Raynham police say the FBI notified them that the gaming platform flagged two statements allegedly made by a user in a game text chat, including a threat to shoot up a school and a threat to bomb a school. Raynham police then investigated and identified the juvenile they believed to be associated with the account. So far, it's been determined that the threats were not credible and the juvenile did not have access to weapons, but there has been an increased police presence at district schools. The suspect will be arraigned in Taunton Juvenile Court. Students born after 9/11 had an opportunity today to learn about that very dark day in our nation's history.
28: Students from eight different high schools who were born about a decade after the 9/11 attacks got a chance to go up to the mic and ask questions.
29: I'm a junior at Winchester High School, and I have a question for the first responders and pilots. How was your life and feeling towards your job different after 9/11? Were you scared?
28: That was just one of the questions asked at the student roundtable at the State House. Some others focused on forgiveness, how students should go about learning more about 9/11, and also questions about what life and security were like in a pre-9/11 world, something they've never experienced.
30: Yeah, I definitely learned about organizations. I didn't really know that we had any memorials in Boston, so I learned about that was new.
28: Sophia and Soraya are juniors at Fonfon Academy in Milton.
31: I feel like hearing it firsthand
1: of their mindsets after. 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
28: At the State House, Emma Friedman, WBZ Boston's News Radio.
26: 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All-wheel drive traffic on the threes with Jack Hart.
2: Well, thank you, Al. We've got some trouble up on Route 3 right now. We've got some construction going on. Well, just up as you get towards Concord Road and the Billerica area, that's pushing traffic all the way back to Route 95 right now. Route 95, more work going on right around Route 38 in the Woburn area. That's causing some heavy delays. And work going on by Lowell Street up on Route 93 right now. That's pushing traffic all the way back to about Route 95 there. Traveling down to the south, things looking okay. Out on Route 95 heading southbound, we've got some delays right around Route 20, northbound and southbound right now, causing minor delays in each direction. Close to downtown, at least so far, things looking pretty good. I'm Jack Hart, WBZ Traffic in the Threes.
26: Now the four-day WBZ AccuWeather forecast with Brian Thompson.
3: Tonight will be cooler under a mainly clear sky, low 58 in Boston. It will be in the mid to upper 40s for some inland suburbs. A really nice day tomorrow with sunshine and some clouds. We'll have a high of 73. Clouding up tomorrow night with some rain arriving toward dawn, a low of 64. More humid on Sunday with clouds and periods of rain, especially during the morning and midday hours. Some of that rain could be heavy enough to cause some ponding on roads for a time. Sunday's high 74. The rain will wind down over the course of the afternoon, and then back to more sunshine and lower humidity Monday, high 75. I'm AccuWeather meteorologist Brian Thompson, WBZ, Boston's News Radio.
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26: Red Sox beginning a three-game series against the Royals at Fenway Park tonight in the bottom of the seventh. Sox down 3-2. Boston Bruins first day of rookie camp today. Main camp gets underway on Wednesday. A.J. Brown of the Patriots placed on the injured list. He's expected to miss at least four games with a high ankle sprain. WBZ News Time 9:07. Back now to Nightside with Dan Ray. I'm Al Griffith.
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0: Thank you very much, Al Griffin. We are continuing our special this night, the 25th anniversary of the attack on the World Trade Center. And again, our thanks to Ron Gaudette, who was a volunteer here from Massachusetts, what is now called the Trauma Critical Care Team. These are medical professionals who are on standby at a moment's notice to deal with a disaster, natural or man-made. And this, of course, was one that was man-made. I'm now delighted to introduce to all of you, first time on our program, Michael McCormick, who on September 11, 2001, was the FAA air traffic manager at New York's Air Road Traffic Control Center. That is a long title, Michael McCormick. How are you this evening? Welcome to Nightside.
4: Thank you. It's great having you and being able to be on the air. And you got it exactly right, Air Route Traffic Control Center.
0: Okay. Now, how long did you work for the FAA? Was September 11, 2001 at the start of your career? In the middle of the career, you were an air traffic manager at that point. So I assume it probably was at least the middle of your career.
4: Exactly right. It was the midpoint of my career. I retired after 33 years in the Federal Aviation Administration as the vice president of the Air Traffic Organization.
0: Wow. I'm just curious. I know a little bit about air traffic controllers, and I know that they are under tremendous pressure, arguably very overworked, underappreciated. And how tough a job is it on a normal day? Never mind talking about September 11th. We're going to get to that. But it seems to me that the people who are air traffic controllers, they always have to be composed. They always have to keep their level and their emotions at this, middle level, so that they're talking just like we're talking. Craziness is going on around them. Some plane is coming in, another plane is coming in. They have to be clear in what they say. How do you become, how do you develop that skill set?
4: I always like to refer to air traffic controllers as hidden heroes. They're people that you don't think about until you really need them. They're the ones that get you home. They're the ones that bring the grandparents to visit the grandchildren. They're the ones that ensure that the aviation system is operating both safely and efficiently every day. And it takes a lot of training to get to the point where you can operate as an air traffic controller. Because you talk over radio, just like you do, you have to be able to put in your voice the ability to exude confidence, the fact that you are in control, so that everybody will understand what you're saying, what you're doing, and follow it without question. So that ability to communicate is a critical skill set that every air traffic controller must develop. And you're absolutely right. Regardless of the circumstances going on around you, you need to have that calm, even voice. We like to call it using your controller voice to be able to communicate to the aircraft and make sure everything flows the way you need it to flow.
0: My understanding is that currently you're teaching people who desire to become air traffic controllers the skill set that is needed. Explain, if that's true, explain to me. It's obvious you have this bank of information, this knowledge bank, if you will, that now you're passing on to the next generation. Explain to me what you're doing. You're actually a professor of this subject, as I understand it.
4: Yes, I'm an associate professor at Embry-Riddle Aeronautical University at the Daytona Beach campus in Florida. And I consider myself to be doubly blessed. I had an extraordinary career in the Federal Aviation Administration for 33 years. And now for 10 years, I've been on the faculty at Embry-Riddle. And I don't think anything is as gratifying and as rewarding as being able to train the future controllers in our country, to be able to help them develop within themselves that skill set, that knowledge base, and that ability to be able to make rapid-fire, split-second decisions. And we're talking about thousands of decisions every time you sit down as a controller. Decisions that are critical.
0: Life and death decisions.
4: Right.
0: Literally life and death decisions, and you have to see things as they develop. You're not seeing them with your naked eye. It's not like you're watching a couple of cars go into an intersection and you realize that one of them might not be willing to see the stop sign. You're looking at screens and
4: It's not the screen so much that is important. It's actually this mental model you build in your head of what is actually taking place, and then you project that mental model into the future to predict what's going to take place, and then you make decisions on what control instructions you're going to issue in order to make that future mental model match up to where you want it to be. It's a constant process of always reinforcing that mental model, making decisions, and then going back and reinforcing that.
0: One other question about for people who want to aspire to a career like you had. Just following the news, I have no inside information, but it sounds to me as if there are tremendous opportunities in this field because there is a shortage of air traffic controllers. And if I'm wrong, please correct me. And I'm wondering if that shortage of air traffic controllers is in any way, shape, or form associated with the fact that the baby boom generation, of which I am one, are moving through towards the end of their careers. And is there a shortage, one, in what is causing it?
4: There is an absolute shortage of air traffic controllers in the United States, even globally around the world. What has driven it in the United States is, of course, there's a mandatory retirement age of age 56.
0: Oh,
4: so that means
0: you said 56?
4: That's correct.
0: That's the earliest mandatory retirement age I've ever heard of.
4: But when you stop and think about it, the cognitive skills and abilities that you need to exercise in controller, as you age, you start to lose some of that.
0: Yeah.
4: Okay. So it's critical in order to maintain the safety of the system that you always have a workforce of controllers, men and women, who are at the peak of their abilities.
0: Wow.
4: So that's why it's important to have that mandatory retirement age. The other part about it is that whenever there's a government shutdown, and unfortunately we've had several in the past several years, that means you cannot hire or train any new air traffic controllers. So you continue to have high attrition rates, but you're not able to replace them. So that contributes to that need for new air traffic controllers. So this year alone, the Federal Aviation Administration needs to hire 2,200 air traffic controllers. And that's going to continue to be the need over the next several years. Well, so if your listeners are out there and they're curious about this this career field, it's a great opportunity.
0: Okay, now I have to take a break. I told you that I would let you... You're actually traveling tonight, and I appreciate the time that you're providing us. But I have promised that I will let you go by 9:30. So when I come back, I want to get to the. I felt it was important to talk about the shortage because I want people to tune in on that, and young people who might aspire to the profession. But I also now want to take you back to September 1st when we get back from this quick break, and talk about what it was like when it seemed like the world was falling apart. My guest is Michael McCormick. He's an FAA air traffic, former FAA air traffic manager. He was at the New York Air Control Center on September 1st, 2001. He will tell us a little bit about what it was like when they first began to understand it wasn't Houston, we have a problem. It was New York, we have a huge problem. Back on Nightside right after this.
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0: We are talking for a few more minutes with Michael McCormick, former FAA air traffic manager of the New York Air Control Center. Michael, I assume you're on duty on that morning, September 11th, 9/11, 2001. How soon or how far before the impact of the North Tower, I believe was the tower that was hit first, how soon did you folks know we got a big problem?
4: At 8:40 in the morning, I was sitting in my office getting caught up on paperwork and emails, having spent the long weekend with my family in Manhattan. And I received a phone call at 8:40 in the morning from the operations manager of New York Center. And he relayed a message that he received from Boston Center. And they said that possible hijack in progress, American 11, vicinity of Albany, New York, southbound, flight level 290, that's 29,000 feet. As soon as I got that phone call, I immediately went out on the air traffic control work floor, which is a large, considered larger than a grocery store in a building, except that it's full of air traffic controllers sitting at radar displays. So 120 controllers working all together as a team. I immediately go out to one air traffic controller at the sector that abuts up against the Boston Center airspace. And we started tracking a flight coming down from Albany, New York, a primary target, meaning that only basic radar identification on it. And we started turning other aircraft toward that target to get a visual verification that it was, in fact, an American Boeing 767. And that's how we knew it was American 11. And that's also how we knew it was descending. And they were actually navigating down the Hudson River. So putting that together, I knew that it was descending and heading toward New York. I called the New York approach controllers. I advised them to be aware of this, be on the lookout for it, possibly landing at Newark International Airport. They patched me into the Newark Air Traffic Control Tower. I instructed them to look out the window, look up the river, look for a Boeing 767, mate attempt to land at the airport. He immediately said, it just hit the World Trade Center.
0: Of course, they won't pick it up. I'm looking at the time.

0: time frame here, the crash is was at 8:46:40. So you had precious few minutes to do anything.
1: Yes.
0: At that point, some people might have thought, okay, this was a pilot who had a heart attack or something. At that moment, when you knew that it had hit the North Tower, was your suspicion that it was what we were eventually going to see? I mean, what did you think at that moment? Do you think that this was some cowboy pilot who had lost his mind, or somebody who was in the cockpit and had a heart attack? What was your initial instinct?
1: My initial thought went back to 1995 when there was a car bomb in the parking garage below the World Trade Center.
0: Sure.
1: So I immediately came to the assessment that this was a terrorist event. But what really sealed it for me was as I was on the phone with the New York Approach Control and Newark Tower, the controller behind me and to my right said, "I have another one." And that was United 175. And
0: And
1: United
0: it was
1: 175 made it.
0: 175.
1: Right?
0: That also was out of Boston, as I'm sure you know.
1: Yes, that was also out of Boston. United 175 actually followed American 11 into the New York Center airspace and actually gave us a warning that there was an odd transmission while in Boston Center airspace, and they thought there was a hijacking going on. Little did we know when United 175 first told us that, they would in fact be hijacked also. So it made a sharp U-turn, picked up speed, and descended right to New York Center. And I knew that it was going to hit the World Trade Center, that that was the target. And I tried, unfortunately, without success, calling multiple times to try to warn that there was another hijack in progress and was headed to the World Trade Center. So over 13 minutes, I made six different phone calls, and I just couldn't get anybody to come on the phone. And that's when we lost, United 175 on radar. And then 2 minutes later, my assistant informed me after watching it on TV that it hit the South Tower of the World Trade Center.
0: So
1: So I warned the Newark Tower and the New York TRACON when I was on the phone with them. I said, "There are multiple hijackings in progress. Be prepared for anything. We are under attack." So from that moment on, I was under the working assumption that there was a organized terrorist activity utilizing aircraft as weapons against our country.
0: So I have a question, and this is the question that just occurred to me. I've been around for a while, and I remember interviewing the Minnesota FBI agent who apparently was unsuccessful in telling her superiors that there were some men who were taking so-called flying lessons somewhere in Minnesota. And they were not particularly interested in learning how to take off or land. They wanted to know how to handle the plane when it was in the air. I'm sure you're familiar with the story that I'm alluding to.
1: Yes, I am.
0: Okay, right. I just want to make sure
1: And
0: the audience doesn't think I'm making something up out of whole cloth. My question is, assuming that that is true, and I believe it is, I spoke with the FBI agent, and it's too bad that that didn't work its way up the chain of command. How difficult would it be for these guys who had never flown, a massive, airplane, a 767 in the case of one, and I think the other, well, they were both, I guess. I guess they were both 767s. How difficult is it for them to be able to control that plane? I could see how they could crash it, but how could they hit both towers? Is that, I'm not a pilot, and I just and I'm curious. I'm sure you, if whether you're a pilot or not, you probably know a heck of a lot more about this than I do. How were they able to control those planes, keep them under control, because I heard some reports today that the wings were kind of going up and down. It wasn't as if they were the smoothest guys in the cockpit, nor would you expect them to be.
1: That's absolutely correct. If you know the basic minimums on how to put the inputs into the automation system on board the cockpit, you can get the aircraft to climb, you can get the aircraft to descend, you can get the aircraft to turn, but you can't fly the aircraft. So that's what happened in Washington, D.C., as American 77 was a flight that was hijacked from Washington Dulles Airport, turned back toward the U.S. capital of Washington, D.C. It overshot the White House. It overshot the Capitol building, had to go back around over Northern Virginia and turn back around before it hit the Pentagon. Uh-huh. And that was because they were having grave difficulty trying to control the aircraft. They were too high, too fast, missed their mark, and the Pentagon became a target of opportunity for them. Yeah.
0: From the air, that's a cleaner target, obviously. It's an easier target because it's so big, it's sprawling, and it's easy to see.
1: Right, absolutely.
0: Yeah, wow. You experienced an amazing day up close and personal that obviously has changed our lives forever. I thank you so much for spending some time with us tonight, and I thank you so much for your career and what you've done and what you're doing now, trying to get young people involved as air traffic controllers.
1: Well, thank you very much for the time. Thanks for having me on, and thank you for your insights.
0: Well, you provided the insight. I only provide the questions. I know that you're in the process of doing some traveling, so I'll wish you safe travels tomorrow for sure. And my last question is this, if you don't mind, and it just came into my mind, and I don't script questions as they come along. Do you think that we are in jeopardy of another 9/11, or do you think the next time that we will be attacked, it will be in a different method, a different venue, a different operation?
1: One of the opportunities I had after 9/11 was to be in charge of airspace security for the United States. Okay. So I got to work with partners across U.S. government in Homeland Defense and Department of War, and we develop communication, collaboration, process, and procedures that put into place rigid protocols that would prevent a 9/11 from happening again. So I'm comfortable in the safety of our skies. I'm comfortable in the security of aviation. But there's always going to be challenges in the future. And what's left to be defined yet, what is going to happen with artificial intelligence? Will that become the next weapon of mass destruction? And how do we prevent that?
0: Yeah, there were some interesting developments yesterday and statements by some people who were involved in that, which will probably be a couple of hours on our program next week. But tonight we will continue talking about this day in American history that probably 100 million people in this country, anyone under the age of 30, has no independent memory of, other than what they see on videotape, on television. It's just, to me, amazing that 25 years have passed this quickly. And again, I just want to say thank you so much for what you've done for our country and for what you've done for my audience tonight, and safe travels tomorrow. Michael McCormick, thank you, sir.
1: Thank you very much. Have a good evening.
0: We will be back here on Nightside right after the 9:30 news. And what I would like to do for the balance of the evening is quite simple. I would like to hear your story. I would like to hear what you know and what your experience was. Where were you when 9/11 occurred? Where were you when the towers fell? What I suspect that in my audience, and that's what I intend to do for the next 2.5 hours. I know where I was. I know what I was doing. Some of you have heard me tell the story, but I want to hear your stories because your stories are just as important as mine. Your story of where you were that day and how did it impact you. And I hope that, well, if you do have a friend or a relative who perished in that day and you'd like to use this opportunity to pay a tribute to that person, you have

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9: 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Today of remembrance, marking a quarter century since the terrorist attacks on September 11th, 2001, there was a rededication ceremony at Boston Logan.
10: The Archbishop of Boston, Richard Henning, delivered the invocation at today's ceremony at the Place of Remembrance 9/11 Memorial outside Terminal A.
11: All those who lost their lives on 9/11 in Boston, in Washington, Pennsylvania, and New York, may they and all who have died of wounds or illnesses since rest in peace.
9: That from WBZ's Sherry Small. Crowds turned out to Fenway Park to roll up their sleeves and give back at the annual Red Cross blood drive. At Boston Medical Center, union leaders say nearly 2,000 nurses have voted overwhelmingly to authorize a 3-day strike. If it does happen, law requires at least 10 days' notice. I'm Madison Rogers.
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12: We can't restore what was taken from us that day, but we can make and continue to hold a solemn promise never to forget. May we always serve and live in a manner worthy of that sacrifice. And today, on this most special day, as we're here honoring our fallen, may we also remember those out there right now in America's joint force doing our nation's business, and their families that support

0: them.
1: That is the chairman of the Joint Chiefs of Staff, General Dan Kane, who spoke today at the Pentagon. This, of course, is the 25th anniversary of September 11th, 2001. And if you are over the age of 30, as some of you might be, I suspect that you may have a vivid memory of where you were when the towers fell, or where you were when the planes, the two planes that took the towers down, the North Tower and the South Tower, they both came out of Massachusetts. And so there are people in my audience tonight who were, I'm sure, who were personally impacted by what was going on that day. And I would love to hear from as many of you as possible. Normally on a Friday, we do in the final hour, we try to do what we call the 20th hour of the week. There will be no 20th hour of the week this week, because we try to end the week on an upbeat note. And what I'm hoping to do is to end this week on a note of resiliency, so that people will understand that 25 years out, we have survived and prospered. It hasn't been easy. We've had decisions made by our political leaders in both parties, I must say, that are highly questionable, but we have survived as a society. My question is, why is Khalid Sheikh Mohammed still alive, the self-admitted mastermind? And I know that there are some legal issues involved here, but whether or not he was Mirandized properly initially. But putting aside all of that, I want to mention that, because I think people should realize that we as a nation, we are extraordinarily, I mean, just extraordinarily generous with our legal system. And so let's get to the phones. I want to know where you were and how it's impacted you over the years. Let me start it off with my friend Alex in Haverhill. Alex, appreciate you calling in. You are first caller in this hour. You go right ahead, Alex.
2: I'm going to try to hold back the tears, man, because, you know, I've talked to you on this subject and it's brutal for me. It's 25 years, and I think of all the young kids who I've had to teach how to throw a ball, or the couple of young women I walked down the aisle because of, dad's not around, you know?
1: Yeah, I got you.
2: It's brutal. I was home. I was in Haverhill. I was getting ready to go to Boston to help, because I was living in Boston, but I was in Haverhill gathering some things, and saw what happened, and my mother called my aunt, one of her younger brother's wives, and she knew what was going on until literally the second plane hit, and I heard this blood curdling scream on the other line because her daughter was getting ready to go to work.
1: Just amazing.
2: I spent summers in New York. Sorry, Dan. I'm a kid from Haverhill, and I spent summers in New York, and those buildings were built, done, and, they weren't even occupied. They only occupied me the last 6-7 years of their existence. Here I am, a kid from Haverhill, getting chased around the World Trade Center complex and in those towers, because those floors were empty, were unbelievable, with cousins and friends, from Brooklyn and Queens. And what do those guys grow up to be? New York City and Port Authority officers who lost classmates,
1: sure,
2: brother-in-laws. I spent a good 2-3 months going to funerals because we didn't have everything of everybody, without going into details.
1: Yeah.
2: It was brutal, and I think we've lost our way. And I think Guy's side is right, that suicidal empathy is going to kill us. Wokeness and political correctness is going to kill us. That when this happens again, I just feel it in my gut, it's going to happen.
1: Well, I think it'll happen. I think it's going to happen in a different way. I would hope that we have tightened up our, really, really tightened up our air traffic control system, so that we know. And, the TSA, we haven't had a repeat, but We have to be vigilant.
2: No, but the other side's patient.
1: Yeah, but the other side has no timetable. Their attitude is that they will get done whatever they need to get done on their own time frame. You know, they don't care.
2: But the biggest effect. Mm-hmm. No, you go ahead.
1: I'm just saying they don't care when they destroy us. They just will be relentless. And in the meantime, you know, we have to have the backbone to make sure that if they're going to continue to destroy us, we will destroy them.
2: I think what I hate about the other side is that they took my oldest cousin. It took him 20 years, but they took him because he was Air Force. He was Special Operations. He was a medic that brought home the guys to Landstuhl. And he couldn't tell. It's just what he saw firsthand, he couldn't tell us. And, you know, by God forgive me, I was maybe dismissive. And, you know, I wore the uniform, but, you know, maybe I was dismissive towards what he was going to. And he just lost the will to live. And I miss the guy. But it you know, those guys, it took them 20 years and they ate him from inside.
1: Oh, so he did. He recently passed away.
2: Yeah, it's just he held it inside. You know, it was just, you know, even his cousins like me that wore the uniform, that been places. Yeah. He couldn't tell us because what he saw just consumed them, and you know, it's brutal. It's, you know, for 1% of the population, for those, a lot of us in the Northeast, who knew people firsthand, you did, I did, a lot of the people listening. I never want to go through that again. It's horrible, but if it ever happens, I'm just afraid how and when it will happen. And we really got to stop this wokeness. We really got to stop this sympathy and realize we need to protect ourselves. Yeah. Because the world is not Mr. Robinson's neighborhood.
1: Unfortunately. Alex, thank you for your passion. Thank you for your service, and thank you for your call tonight. Lot to think about in what you said.
2: You
1: tonight.
2: Take care, my friend. And to all the people who've been gone 25 years, I miss you all.
1: Well said, Alex. Well said. All right, we're going to take a quick break. 617-254-1030. 617-931-1030. I want to know, where were you? How did you learn? Were you at home? Were you at work? There are some people. I think that we should talk about it tonight. That's what I want to do, and I hope that's what you want to do. 617-254-1030, 617-931-1030. We probably won't revisit this topic for a long time, if ever again. Tonight is the night. Back on Nightside after this.
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1: We're going to go right to the calls. I'll try to get to as many of you as possible tonight. You can speculate on the future. You can talk about the past. But I think this is an issue that particularly for young people who might be listening, they need to hear your stories. 617-254-1030, 617-931-1030. Coming right back on Nightside. After a couple of callers, we will, you can hold off calling during the 10 o'clock hour, during the 10 o'clock newscast, fill up the lines now. Perfect. Let's go to Jack in Newton. Jack, next on Nightside. How are you, sir?
14: Yeah, how you doing? Jack Carter. I don't know if you know this, but on 9/11, I was actually the rabbi in Key West, Florida.
1: And I did not know
14: remember.
1: It doesn't surprise me. I didn't even know that you previously or a rabbi.
14: I know. Jack Porter has many lives. But, at about 10 o'clock or so or 9:30, whatever, a congregant, a woman knocked on my door and said, the world is coming to an end. And, you know, Key West has a lot of, you know, kooky people anyway. So I said, this woman is crazy. And then I went and turned on the television, and she was right. Yeah. But then there was another really strange thing that I've never told you. I had a good friend named Christopher Leonard, passed away recently. He was a real estate broker in Brighton. And he told me an unbelievable story. About a month or two before the hijacking, a guy walked into his office, two guys, and it turned out to be Mohammed Atta. And he was looking for an apartment for just 1 month. And Chris described what he was. He saw that the eyes were like, yeah, you know, just like death. But he was well-dressed, gold watch, just perfume, just perfectly coiffed, everything. And when the other guy tried to talk, my art tub would look at him as, you know, almost to say, you know, be quiet, don't say anything.
1: Yeah.
14: Well, in the end, so that was the second thing. And the third thing, I'd like to mention the name of a guy named Danny Lewin. Danny Lewin was an Israeli-American. He was a paratrooper. He was in a famous important group in Israel in the IDF called the Yeseret Matgal, the highest-ranking paratrooper. He was on American 11, and he almost got to two or three of them, but there was one guy behind him, a terrorist, who stabbed him and killed him before he could have attacked. And his story has never been told of the Israelis on some of these planes. Yeah. I don't know if you haven't even heard this. Have you heard this story
1: No,
14: before?
1: No. I had heard that someone resembling Muhammad Atta had approached your real estate brokers or whatever. I had heard that story, but I have not heard this story. So it doesn't surprise me. I would assume that if he happened to be at the front of the plane and he saw those four guys, that knowing his background and what he'd been through, that he probably had some suspicions or some concerns. And I know some will say, well, he was profiling people, but you know what I'm saying, Jack, in all honesty.
14: He did know that they were about to do, and he was ready. Had he been given enough time, like the fourth flight, which crashed into Shanksville, they had enough time to organize. I think they could have stopped it and locked the cockpit. But Danny Lewin, an Israeli-American paratrooper, should not be forgotten. Danny Lewin. There's a book.
1: Well, thank you for not forgetting him tonight.
14: Well, thank you. Okay.
1: And, continue. I learn something from you every time you call, to be honest with you. I had not heard the story of Danny Lewin. If there was an article that you could send to me on him, I'd be interested in reading it, Jack, in all honesty.
14: I will. In fact, there's an entire book written by Molly Raskin. You might want to get her on the air. She wrote a book about the short, spectacular life of this Israeli.
1: Well, do me a favor. Don't buy the book. Don't send me the book. Just send me her contact information or anything that you think could start me down the road, and we'll seek this author out so the story can be told.
14: Yeah. Okay. I'll do it.
1: All right. Thanks, Jack.
14: Thank you, and again, Happy New Year.
1: Yes, happy sweet. Is it Happy New Year? Is it Sweet New Year? I believe the word sweet is often.
14: Well, sweet, it's Shana Tova, means have a healthy and happy New Year.
1: All right. Okay, well, I wish you a happy and healthy New Year, my friend.
14: Okay, take care, Dan. Bye.
1: All right, have a great night. All right, we're not going to shortchange anyone, so when we get back, we're going to continue this conversation. Feel free to tell us your story, where you were when the towers fell, or where you were the morning of September 11th, 2001, 25 years ago today. Where were you? What were you doing? How did it impact your life? And if you lost someone and you want to pay tribute to that person, and there are a lot of people here in Massachusetts who have lost friends and relatives and neighbors and colleagues, feel free to bring their name up tonight as well. We will do this for the next 2 hours, with or without you, but I'd prefer to have you with us back on Nightside.
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23: 71 degrees in Boston at 10 o'clock. Good evening. I'm Al Griffith, and here's what's happening. Nearly 3,000 American flags on display this weekend in Boston's Public Garden. Each flag contains a name representing each of the 2,977 lives lost in the terror attacks on 9/11 25 years ago today. Now, volunteers, including students, scouts, and Navy Junior ROTC, planted the flags last night. Also, the annual 9/11 blood drive at Fenway was held today to remember the victims in the attack. Now, meanwhile, today, the annual remembrance marking the attacks was held at Ground Zero with the traditional moments of silence for all four sites, the Twin Towers, the Pentagon, and Shanksville, Pennsylvania. But no speeches, only the voices were the families who lost loved ones. Michael Mazzaroli Jr. announced the final recitation of the day. His father was killed 25 years ago today, and he closed with an appeal to stop exploiting a national tragedy to spread hate.
24: I've had to grow up and spend the past 25 years seeing people use it to hate on our Muslim brothers and sisters, to hate on people who don't look like them. And that's wrong, and that does no honor to the victims here. And I want to use the little platform I have to ask for that to please stop.
23: Now, Michael also thanked everyone who stayed until the end today to hear every name. Well, the city of Boston is looking to overhaul its street furniture to make life a little easier for residents. Here's WBZ's Kyle Bray.
25: City leaders are looking for proposals for a way to overhaul its street-side amenities, from things like bus shelters to new wayfinding kiosks. Boston was one of the first cities in North America to really focus on street furniture. Now they want to update it to make it more useful for residents. Eamon Shelton is the city's commissioner of property management, and he says improving bus shelters has been a big talking point amongst the community.
26: People want to have comfortable furniture. They want to have environmental features. They want to have real shelter from the sun and from the elements.
25: They also want real-time tracking to know when the bus will arrive. The plan also involves overhauling things like benches and adding public art. Matthew Moran of the Boston Streets Cabinet says small changes like this can improve quality of life.
27: Really, when you think about it, our streets are our front doors, right? And so by having a welcoming front door, you enable people to really enjoy and experience the city better.
25: They're accepting proposals through early November. From City Hall, Kyle Bray, WBZ, Boston's News Radio.
23: 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Traffic on the threes with Jack Hart.
28: Well, thank you, Al. We've got a lot of work going on in a lot of different places. Traveling down to the south through 24 heading northbound, getting onto 93 northbound and Randolph. We've got some work going on. We've got some heavy delays. BZ phone for us telling us they were stuck in that traffic for a while. By the time you get to Route 28 there, though, things are in pretty good shape. Get onto the expressway, starting just about East Milton Square, continuing up to just about Morrissey Boulevard. We've got work going on there and heavy, heavy delays. Traveling up to the north, we've got work on 495 southbound in Haverhill, coming through the Ward Hill section, heading down towards Methuen. Route 3 heading northbound, heavy delays from Burlington right up to right into the Chelmsford area. Work going on in a number of different spots. We've got work on Route 93 heading northbound, getting into the Wilmington Arlington area, getting up towards Lowell Street. 95 heading northbound by Route 38 in the Woburn stretch. More work going on there, and traveling on the Mass Pike heading eastbound. We've got some work going on as you get down towards the hotel overpass on the westbound side as well at Route 95. I'm Jack Hart, WBZ, traffic in the threes.
23: Now the four-day WBZ AccuWeather forecast with Brian Thompson.
2: Tonight will be cooler with a mainly clear sky. We'll have a low of 58 in Boston.

0: will drop into the mid to upper 40s for some inland suburbs. A really nice day tomorrow. Sunday to partly cloudy, a high of 73. Clouding up for tomorrow night. Some rain will arrive toward dawn. We'll have a low of 64. More humid into Sunday with a good deal of clouds. There will be periods of rain, mainly in the morning and midday hours. There could even be some ponding on roadways. But over the course of the afternoon, that rain will be winding down. High Sunday, 74. And by Monday, it will turn out mostly sunny. It'll be a breezy, nice day with much lower humidity. Monday's high, 75. I'm AccuWeather meteorologist Brian Thompson, WBZ, Boston's News Radio.
1: I met my wife in law school at the University of Florida. She was from upstate New York and I was from Kentucky. We met at a daily mass at St. Augustine's. She was the most beautiful girl I'd ever seen in my life. After communion, I followed her out of the church and got her phone number. The rest is history. I'm John Morgan of Morgan & Morgan. Little did we know that one day we would have four children and the largest injury firm in the world. All four work in the business. It's a family business. Did I ever see this coming? Hell no. We just worked very hard and treated our clients like we would want to be treated, like family. It's a full-service injury firm, auto accidents, medical malpractice, workers' compensation.

0: Of us, you can remember little moments in time when George Bush threw out the first pitch at a World Series game, and apparently was wearing a bulletproof vest, warmed up under the stands at Yankee Stadium with Derek Jeter, and Jeter told him, "Whatever you do, don't bounce it." Bulletproof vest, warmed up under the stands at Yankee Stadium with Derek Jeter, and Jeter told him, "Whatever you do, don't bounce it." He threw a pretty good strike, right over the heart of the plate. It's not easy to do from 60 feet 6 inches, but the one thing that I will always give George Bush credit for is making that pitch, and making it mean something. So, yeah, the questions are pretty simple. Where were you? What do you recall about that day? I don't think anyone under 30 remembers where they were that day, because even if you had been born 5 years before 9/11, 2001, you're 5 years old. So, whole generation has grown up, and I watched today the services on all the networks, and they were quite good. I think that ABC did a great job. They did not do the noon newscast. They just continued with the ceremonies. And just to give you a sense of this, we have a couple of sound bites I'd like to play for you. Rob, this is cut C 1B also. This is a montage of people, actual audio of first responders, air traffic controllers, dispatchers, airline employees, pilots, citizens, and I guess there's some terrorists mixed in here as well. We'll start off this hour with cut B, with cut 1B.
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2: Hi, baby. Baby, you have to listen to me carefully. I'm on a plane that's been hijacked. I'm on the plane. I'm calling from the plane. I want to tell you I love you. Please tell my children that I love them very much. And I'm so sorry, babe. I hope to be able to see your face again, baby. I love you. Bye.
3: 456-865. We have I believe it is a Boeing 757. Can you see him up there, sir?
4: That's confirmed. It looks like he's rocking his wings.
3: Roger.
4: He's rocking back and forth.
3: We're 56865. I advise you stay away from that aircraft. Go north as fast as you can.
5: United 93. Have you got information on that yet?
6: Yeah, he's down.
5: He's down?
6: Yes.
5: When did he land?
6: He did not land.
5: Oh, he's down?
6: Yeah,
5: down?
6: Somewhere up northeast of Camp David.
2: Sean, it's me. I just want to let you know I love you, and I'm stuck in this building in New York. There's lots of smoke, and I just wanted you to know that I love you always.
7: At number 2 World Trade Center, right? Maybe the speed is in the drop, and we're not ready to die, but it's getting bad.
8: No, say
9: I'm gonna die.
8: Ma'am, say your prayers. We're gonna think positive because you gotta help each other get off the floor.
9: I'm
8: now.
10: Dying. A new type of war. That's what it is.
0: When I heard the voice of the woman, listening to that earlier tonight, you know, I don't want to die. I don't want to die. No one wants to die. So many Americans died that night, all because of these hijackers who thought they were doing, I guess, something that was noble. I hope that they have met with justice on the other side. And I hope wherever they are right now, it's really warm. We're going to go to phone calls. Where were you when the towers came down? Let me go to Linda in Weymouth. Linda, you were next on Nightside. First up this hour. Go right ahead.
11: Hi. I worked in Boston, the Government Center, federal building. And it was tense working there that day, that morning.
0: That's probably an understatement, I would think.
11: Yeah.
0: In my opinion. So How did you find

0: out. I mean, did all of a sudden someone start to yell? Take us back to that moment in time, Linda, where did someone walk in the room and said, "You won't believe what has happened"? How did you find out? Can you recall that?
1: Vaguely. I know there was some, it was going around that there was some issues, some danger going on down in New York. And one gal.
0: One was saying, "Hey, planes have crashed into the World Tower." Someone said to you, "You know, Linda, I think they're having a little problem."
1: I can't recall, but I know things in my mind is one woman was running around and she says, I want out. I'm not going to wait until they tell us to release us to go. I'm getting out now.
0: Well, working in a federal building, I can understand that that response. That's for sure.
1: We're next on the list.
0: Let's hope not. You know, and thank God.
1: I mean, that's what we were going with through some of our minds. And I have a friend who was. Last I knew, he was working as a chaplain of some sort in New York, and I was keeping him in prayer.
0: That's good.
1: Don't
0: all
1: know.
0: Right.
1: And I subsequently found he is healthy home. But
0: that's
1: yes, there was much tension going on, and they released us within 3 hours of.
0: I certainly can understand that, Linda. Thank you for your perspective and your recollection. Very good. It was vivid. Thank you so much. Appreciate it.
1: Thanks.
0: Let me go next to Bob in Wakefield. Bob, where were you when the towers fell?
2: Oh, before I even talk about myself, I just want to bring this one young man up, 22 years old, David DiMigliaio. It's DiMigliaio. He was on American Airlines Flight 11. He lived in Wakefield. And just for my age, he was just a kid, 22 years old. Mm-hmm. And he was heading west to California to help his mother move back east.
0: Yeah.
2: And he died on that flight. And,
0: well, those two flights out of Boston, they both were headed to Los Angeles.
2: Flight 11.
0: Yep,
2: American Airlines. And to this day, there's a little memorial plaque on the town common. But that is, can you imagine being his mother? I mean, just on top of everything else. I mean, what a sad day. But I was by the way, I was 51 in 9/11. So I got a pretty good memory. And I was working. I'm an electrician. I was working on a project down at Kentuit. It was a multiple year project. I was down there. I was living there quite a bit, actually, on this project. And there were multiple guys on this project, on this big house. And what I heard was there was a small plane that went into one of the towers. That's the first thing I heard.
0: That was what was reported initially. Yeah.
2: Yep. And so I went next door to the carriage house that I was living in down there when I was staying down there. Turned the TV on, and just in time, and I saw the second plane going into the other tower. And I'm going, oh my God, we're getting attacked here. And one of the things that came to my mind was I have one of my daughters and her boyfriend at the time. They're married now. They were in Disney World. And the thought occurred to me that flying. It wouldn't surprise me, you know, if they tried to land a plane and blow it into Disney World either.
0: Sure, yeah. Or a sports stadium.
2: Nobody
0: I
2: knew.
0: Mean, that's always been the concern. You have were 3,000 people who died on 9/11, 2,997, and then you add in the Pentagon and you add in Shanksville, Pennsylvania, and obviously that number gets up. Over 3,000, but what a stadium, 60,000-70,000 people.
2: Yeah, it was. In fact, because the airplanes took everything out of the sky. They ended up renting a car and driving back from Florida. Oh, but yeah. That's minor. That doesn't getting that's an inconvenience. Getting
0: they were lucky to be able to rent a car when you think about it,
2: right,
0: because
2: exactly.
0: Nothing was flying for about 4 days, 5 days, if I recall.
2: Right, exactly. But I remember going to. I used to go to dinner out to a couple of different places. I went to this place in Osterville that night, and I can tell you could hear a pin drop. And nobody knew, it wasn't like Cheers, okay? Nobody knew who the hell anybody it was, but everybody was glued to the TV. I mean, it was just, you know, it was tough. You know, and of course, when you're 51 at that point, we've already been through. I was 13 when JFK got shot. Okay, so I remember that very well. And then of course his brother, and you know, all these things going on, and collectively add it all up, and nobody really knew, you know, what was going on at that moment,
0: you think of it, if you want to just go back, I don't know, go back 85 years or whatever it would be, Pearl Harbor,
2: mm-hmm.
0: Kennedy yeah. killed in Dallas,
2: sure.
0: and 9/11.
2: Yeah.
0: Kennedy being killed, Martin Luther King being killed, etc., all very critically important, but difference. President of the United States, and I remember the concerns: were we going to be attacked by Russia? What's going on? And that got resolved. And 9/11, I still am astounded today, realizing that Khalid Sheikh Mohammed, you know, the weirdo that's got the big bushy beard and all that, that SOB is still alive.
2: It's hard to believe. It really is. It really is hard to believe. You know, when Abraham Lincoln got assassinated, they took those people down. I think it was just a couple of months, if that, maybe a month, and they were hung. I mean, they didn't fool around in those days.
0: Oh, yeah, absolutely. Hey, Bob, great call as always. Thank you so much for joining us.
2: Can I just throw one quick one? I have a daughter-in-law. She's a captain. She flies for Alaska Airlines. That's my daughter-in-law. My daughter is a flight attendant. And they're up in they're in the sky all day long, you know, and it's just, hopefully they get this thing under control. But I saved over 100 newspapers from that era, Boston and New York papers, and I have them downstairs. And so I'm not going to forget, and I'm going to make sure my grandkids don't forget, because this is something that they can't screw around with history. Okay, they gotta stop doing that. This happened, and we know it, and you know it, and a lot of people know it. But it's a sad day, and it just can't happen again.
0: I'm with you totally.
2: Like that.
0: Never forget.
2: Okay,
0: never
2: buddy.
0: Forget.
2: Okay.
0: Thanks, Bob.
2: Okay.
0: Talk to you soon.
2: Thanks,
0: have a great
2: Sam.
0: Weekend. Coming
2: Thanks.
0: Back on Nightside, right after this very quick break.
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0: Well, we're going to try to get as many people in the next hour and a half as possible. I think it's important for people to hear your oral histories. Floyd in Ohio. Floyd, welcome back, sir. Where were you on September 11th, 2001?
12: Well, kind of interesting story in a way. And can I get around and circle it real quick for you guys, give the other people a chance to talk? Sure. So I was at my mother's house in Ohio. I had retired United States Army combat engineer in the year 2000. So I was retired on that day. And I just remember what happened because I watched the thing on TV. And then, you know, the next day there were flags on every house in the neighborhood, every one of them. But then come to some time pass after that, I was talking to an Army recruiter friend of mine about trying, you know, getting back into service and doing my part again. And come to find out, I didn't really have to do that because I got a letter calling me back to active duty in a program called Stop Loss. Stop Loss. Yeah. They were bringing back people from retirement or whatever reason I got out.
0: How long had you been retired, Floyd?
12: I retired in 2000. It was only a couple of months then, you know. Mm. And about a year and some days since, you know, when 9/11 happened. And so they called me back to active duty, and I was combat engineer. So after training, my contract was for 400 days. I hope I didn't end up in nightmares. That's how I got injured overseas. They called me back, and I ended up getting stationed near Kandahar in Afghanistan. And since my
0: not the Aruba of the Middle East.
12: Right. So my job as a combat engineer was to clear landmines and explosives and things like that. So doing my little clearing landmines and looking for IEDs. Well, the reason we were picking up the landmines was because we didn't want the enemy to use them, you know, to make IEDs. And then they were paying little children to go get them, and so they could use the explosives in them. And the kids were blowing their arms off or getting killed, you know. So my mission was that day to, you know, clear some landmines, and I had my team out there, and I was in charge.
0: And you must have either found one or missed one, huh?
12: No, I was in a little village or little ville, and I kept seeing this teenager, a kid, kept looking at us around the building there like a little hooch. And all of a sudden, he pulls around, and he fires an RPG at us.
0: Oh.
12: I did the John Wayne thing. I said, hit the deck. I didn't know it would happen so fast, you know. And it kind of missed us, but it did detonate near me, and it blew me in the, you know, I flew in the air, and I was knocked unconscious, and that's how I got my injury, and I got my office and disability from
0: VA. Did somebody dispatch that kid, I hope?
12: Yeah, well, I don't remember, because next thing I woke up, I was in a hospital in Germany.
0: Okay, fair enough, so, okay.
12: Yeah.
0: Wow. And how old was the kid, do you think?
12: I imagine, you know, 16, 15, something like that.
0: Yeah, well,
12: you know,
0: he was a combatant at that point. He was a combatant.
12: Oh, yeah, you know, you had a weapon in your hands, you're pointing at us, you know. So that's what happened to me. Anyway,
0: but, well, look, appreciate calling, and I never knew that you had gotten pulled back in, but I do remember when that occurred, that people were being pulled back in. Absolutely.
12: Right.
0: And seemed a little unfair, but they knew that they had to staff up pretty quickly.
12: Well, you know what happened? Because after the Cold War, you know, they didn't really care so awful much that the units were 100% strength, you know. Mm-hmm. And so like your squad might need 12 guys or 12 people. You know, okay, 9's good enough, but not now. They needed a full strength. So they were grabbing everybody.
0: Yeah, well, in September 12th, 2001, they were trying to figure what they needed, you know, going forward. They needed a lot of people. Simple as that.
12: Right. Then they started, you know, that Iraq was on the horizon, so they needed everybody. And you should have seen the people they were pulling. I mean, I was out of shape. I was certainly wasn't in military shape, you know. And a beer gut, you know what I mean? Mm-hmm. And you should have seen some of these retired old guys. Like, wow, they just think, well, you know, if you didn't pass the physical, obviously you didn't get out, but I mean, they didn't take you. But, well, that was a big controversy about that because guys were failing the physical or whatever, but they didn't have no way of discharging them. So they were just languishing in these military posts. I was at Fort McCoy, Wisconsin, and I was training with the young guys there, and he kept saying, well, if we ever get to Iraq, or when we get to Iraq, I was saying, youngins, listen, we're cold weather training. It doesn't snow in Iraq. We're going to Afghanistan, children. You know, they never did listen to the old guy, you know what I mean?
0: So, wow. Anyway. All right, my friend Floyd, you be well. Have a great weekend, okay? And congratulations on getting to where you've gotten so far, okay? Hang in there one day at a time. Thank you for that service, okay? Yeah, good night. Bye. Wow, you get discharged and then they drag you back in. That almost doesn't seem fair. 617-254-1030, one line there. Let's keep rolling right after the news. We're at the bottom of the hour, so it's news time. Be right back.
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3: 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Volunteers, including students, scouts, and Navy Junior ROTC, planted the flags on Thursday night. The Massachusetts Fallen Firefighters Memorial Ceremony was held Friday. 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
4: To the music of drums and bagpipes, this year's annual Massachusetts Fallen Firefighters Memorial Ceremony was underway at the memorial statue outside the State House. Retired Lieutenant Jay Colbert.
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7: So the question we're asking is pretty simple. Where were you on 9/11? Let me go to Karen in Medford. Karen, next on Nightside. Welcome.
8: Oh, hi. Hi, Dan. Hi. Thanks for taking my call. Can you hear me okay?
7: I can hear you perfectly. Yeah, go right ahead.
8: Number one, I just want to thank you because you've always been a big fan of nurses and you've always supported nurses, and I'm a nurse, so I just wanted to thank you for that.
7: I like doctors, but I love nurses. I think nurses are the most important caregivers. That's my view. I have a lot of friends in the nursing community.

0: like it was yesterday. It was a beautiful, it was the most beautiful September morning. The sky was so blue, and I took my kids to school, and I came home, and I called my husband at his office, as I usually do after I drop the kids to school, and I had the Today Show on the TV. And as I'm talking to him on the phone, I'm looking at the TV, and I said, oh, my God, a plane just hit a building in New York. And we're thinking, oh, that's crazy. It might have been some kind of a, you know, an accident. And then as we're speaking, it happens again. My God, a second airplane just hit the other tower in New York. My husband works for Akamai Technologies at the time in Cambridge. This is significant because his CEO was a man called Danny Lewin. And he,
1: You're the second person who mentioned Dan. Wait a sec. You're the second person tonight. Jack from Newton mentioned him. This is a guy who was an Israeli paratrooper, correct?
0: That's correct. That's correct. And yeah, he was from Israel. He obviously had to do his service in the military. He was a big guy.
1: IDF.
0: He came here, started this phenomenal company, and he was on his way to L.A. His office at the time obviously didn't know, and here I am on the phone with my husband. I said, oh, my God, another plane. So they all started scrambling, and somebody said, Danny's on that plane. It was flight 11. It was the first one to hit the tower.
1: American Airlines flight 11. Yes, you're correct.
0: And then, you know, and as it turns out in the report, he was in business class. He had tried to subdue one of the hijackers, and unfortunately, two others who were sitting behind him. Evidently, the research shows that he himself was subdued and killed. So he, I believe, was the first casualty of 9/11. But I will never forget that day.
1: You're the second person. I assume you didn't hear his name mentioned by Jack from Newton in the 9 o'clock hour. Yeah, and he said that he thought that Mr. Lewin was stabbed in the back, and he said that because he was a Israeli paratrooper, he could have handled the situation. It's too bad there wasn't someone else up there with him who could have given him some assistance.
0: Absolutely.
1: I'm sure that, and I'll say this, and I'm sure somebody will be upset at me, but I don't think you will. I'm assuming that if he was an Israeli paratrooper, IDF, and he's sitting up there with four or five guys, who he looks at him and says, well, this is an interesting crew. I got to keep my eye on them. I can just imagine what the guy was thinking.
0: I believe, I'm sure. And I'm sure I don't know if you remember, it was, and I won't take up much more of your time. So the 10-year anniversary, the ticket counter, the guy who was letting in the, he just had a funny feeling in Portland, Maine, who was.
1: Yes. There were some of them, including Muhammad Atta, who were in Portland, Maine. The night before. So when they flew into Boston, they didn't have to go through security in Boston. They were already inside the perimeter.
0: Right.
1: Some stayed at the Ramada Inn in Brighton over by, it's no longer the Ramada Inn. It's a different name.
0: Yep.
1: And those were the boys who supposedly had quite the weekend over there. There was a lot of apparently activity, if you get my drift. They were complying with all the tenets of the Quran, if you get my drift.
0: Yeah. And,
1: too bad that someone didn't call security or police, and the police might have gone over and figured out what was going on. I was like you. I first saw it on we had NBC on, I believe, in the booth. But if I'm mistaken, Brian Gumbel was the host that that on that show, and we had done live shots. They were having an election, which for all intents and purposes was to elect the successor for Joe Moakley, and it was Steve Lynch who was running for Moakley's seat, who had died earlier that summer. Did my live shots in the morning, and about whatever it was, 8:40, I was just taking a little, closed my eyes for

0: few minutes, if you get my drift. And because you get up very early when you work the morning news, and one of the camera crew guys said, hey, guess what? They just, someone just hit the World Trade Center. And by the time we had, you know, kind of looked for a little while, then the second plane hits. And you're right, we knew what was going on.
1: Unbelievable.
0: Karen, I loved your call. You got to call more often. You're a fun caller, okay?
1: Okay, I will.
0: And if you ever see me, and you're on the floor or whatever as a nurse, please come over and say hello.
1: I certainly will. I'm trying to get on one of your cruises. Do you still do them?
0: Yeah, we're thinking about maybe doing one next spring. Where would you like to go?
1: I don't know. I'll go anywhere. You name it, I'll be there.
0: Well, I'm talking with a couple of friends of mine. We're thinking about doing maybe something in the spring in Scandinavia. So I don't know if you've been to Scandinavia or not, but
1: I have not. So I'll go. I'll be there. Okay. I'll be your first.
0: Okay, we'll publicize it. I promise. Okay, thanks, Karen.
1: All right, thanks, Dan. Take care.
0: Talk soon. Okay, bye bye. Where are we gonna go next, Lex? Yeah, let me go to Greg in Taunton. Greg, you are next on Nightside. Go right ahead.
2: I do. I remember that day pretty well.
0: Yes, you do.
2: Like everybody else. Saw it on TV. I was living in the North End. And what I really remember is after that afternoon, it happened in the morning. And after that afternoon, the city was dead. There was no, I mean, I hate to use that term, that pun there. But the city was so quiet. We had no food in our house because we had watched TV all day. And my friend and I went to Maggiano's by the Park Plaza to get
0: food. Oh, I love that restaurant. I love that restaurant.
2: Yeah, we were the only people in the restaurant. They served our meal, and then they closed the restaurant, and they sent everybody home. And then we were driving through Government Center, and it was the first time in my life. Right now I'm 62 years old. So back then I was about 38 years old. And I remember in Government Center, these four guys in a truck, two people driving, you know, driver and a passenger, and then two people standing up in the back of a pickup truck. And they had on each side of the truck, they had American flags.
0: Sure.
2: And they pulled up right next to our car, and they said, America! And they drove off down Boylston Street, whatever street it was, Tremont, whatever. And I just remember sitting there going, wow, that was the first time. I mean, and I remember, you know, the bicentennial, and I remember patriotism, but that was the first time it ever was, like, thrown in my face.
0: Sure.
2: And then there was if you remember, there was a run on American flags. You couldn't get an American flag for like a month after that because everybody had an American flag. And
0: we
2: then
0: coalesced as a country. We came together. It didn't matter what our background was. Everybody knew we had something in common, and that our way of life was under attack. And we have lost that sense of unanimity and sense of appreciation for what we have here. We have too many people in this country right now who do not like America. And I say that with complete confidence because they want to do such fundamental change to our way of life. They cannot be satisfied. We've always, you know, changed America for the better. And by the way, in my opinion, as President Obama used to say, we're always working towards a more perfect union. But we're talking about people now who want to pack the Supreme Court, who want to find as many new states as they can, whether it's Washington, D.C., Puerto Rico, Samoa, whatever. They want to get rid of the presidency. They want to get rid of the Senate. There's some changes afoot that people better wake up to, if you get my drift.
2: Yep. And I remember that day when the planes started flying again, I remember hearing them in the air and just looking up like in disbelief because it had been quiet for, you know, 10 days or something like that.
0: At least a week.
2: And then fast forward, though, you know, it's been, you know, 25 years. So back, I live in Taunton. we have a park in Taunton called Memorial, Memorial Park. And in Memorial Park, there's a statue for Peter Day, who was on one of the flights.
0: Okay.
2: And Peter, I'm a gay man. And September 11th of 2020, I had a heart attack standing in front of his statue or his plaque.
0: Whoa.
2: And so my view on September 11th now is it's a beginning for me. I go to his plaque every day. It's my sacred spot because I just have a connection there. And, you know, I read the sign to all the people that perished that day, I read that every day. I don't know
0: if you're spiritual or you're religious, and it really doesn't matter to me, but I would say to you, you almost wonder if Peter Gay was your guardian angel that day, if you get my drift. That,
2: yeah, there's a connection. I have a connection.
0: Yeah, that's what I'm saying. That's what I mean. That's a great story.
2: I look at September a little different because of that reason. It's I don't look at it as it's a tragedy, but it's also was a day that changed everybody and will never ever be the same. It's like a rebirth. It's so different. Life is so different, and it was different for me.
0: It's almost like what you,
2: as well, you know?
0: It's what some would call an awakening. But the problem is, a lot of us awoke. We realized that whatever our background was, whether we were straight, gay, black, white, Christian, Jewish, whatever, Democrat, Republican, as I say, Red Sox fan or Yankee fan, doesn't matter. That we were all in this together. And, you know, I had your back, you had my back, because we were Americans. It didn't matter what team we rooted for, what our sexuality was, what our race was. We were Americans, and that was the commonality that bound us together. I wish we could get that sense back, and I don't know if we ever will.
2: It's so divided, but I just, like I said, I really wanted to say that story because...
0: It's a great story.
2: You know, September 11th is a little different. So,
0: Greg, thank you for sharing, and please become a more regular caller on my program. Okay,
2: I am the first time caller, so I
0: appreciate for a while. We got to give you a round of applause. We get our digital studio audience. Come on, Rob, get the digital studio audience going here. Rob, let's go. Oh yeah. Oh man. Thank you, Greg.
2: Thank you again. Enjoy your night, guys.
0: Hope to meet you soon. Thanks, someday. Thank you very much. We'll take a break. Florence and Groveland is coming up next. I got Paul up in Ontario. We're going to try to move people a little bit. That was a fabulous call. One line, 617-931-1030. We will be right back with Florence. Coming back.
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0: As promised, Florence. Florence, where were you on that day 25 years ago?
4: Good evening, Dan. Dan, I have two things to tell you. I was in my office, the HR office. Some of the employees were coming to the office and telling us about the planes hitting the tower. So we tried to get on the internet to a news station. You couldn't. And the other thing I want to tell you, Dan, my son, one of his good friends, his name is Mike Davinowitz. Well, Mike's uncle was Captain Oganowski.
0: The relation to you was he was what? What relation?
4: Oganowski, one of the pilots.
0: Oh, no, I know that name very well. And was he a relative of yours?
4: No, my son, yeah. Kevin, mm-hmm. one of his good friends, and his friend's name is Mike Davinowitz.
0: Yeah.
4: He's a farmer.
0: Okay, yeah.
4: And his uncle was Captain Davinowitz.
0: Wow. Yeah.
4: I
0: believe that he was the pilot on Flight 11, if I'm not mistaken.
4: Yes.
0: Wow, boy,
4: and
0: he
4: lived in Drake.
0: Yes.
4: And you mentioned the other night, you want to know if the family was still there?
0: Yep.
4: Yes, they are.
0: That's great. That's great news. Florence, that's very meaningful. I know that you've waited a long time, and I'm just trying to get people moving here a little bit because I want to hear as many stories as possible. And So I never realized you were in human resources.
4: Oh, yes, for a number of years.
0: God, that's great.
4: Okay.
0: That's great.
4: Yeah.
0: All right, Florence.
4: That's something that the family and no one has ever gotten over it.
0: I can imagine. Oh, my God, particularly as the captain of the plane. Florence, thank you so much. Rob, I missed that time. What was the time check? Okay, fine. Okay. Florence, we will talk next week. Thank you so much for your call. Have a great weekend.
4: You too, Dan. Good night.
0: All right. Good night. Let me go north of the border. Paul in Ontario. And, of course, 9/11 had quite an impact on Canada. If you have watched any of the plays and the people in Gander who took in Americans, there's a play called Come From Away. There were thousands of Americans who were diverted to an airport in Gander, in Canada. Gander, was that in Nova Scotia, Paul?
10: Newfoundland.
0: Thank you. My geography is not as good as it should be.
10: fairly close.
0: Yeah.
10: Well, thanks for taking my call. I remember it clear as day. I had just gotten into my car to go to work. I worked in a call center at the time for a cable TV company. And I heard that the first tower had an aircraft flown into it. And at first I thought it was an accident. And then I heard about the second plane. And I thought back to JFK in 63. I was 8 years old at the time, and I remember, you know, being told to put our heads in our desk and say a prayer, and that the world was very vulnerable. And I felt exactly the same way when 9/11 occurred. I was even further shocked when the towers came down. I knew that you know, reports at the time indicated there might be 10 to 15,000 people working. And that number just blew me away. And it's a day I'll never forget. And as you said, there is a strong bond between Canada and the U.S. I consider us to be, you know, of the same family. And it was a very, very sad time. And I was pleased that Canada was able to play a hand in helping out with taking some of the flights. But, you know, I know you've got other callers.
0: Well, not only did the Canadians help out, and I've recently seen the play, which is a real tribute to, you know, to our cousins. I like to think of them as our cousins in Canada. This play is called Come From Away. And there were, I think, 3,000 Americans who were taken in by people in this small community, Gander, and they have reunions, and the Americans, some of them go back to Gander, and sometimes the people in Gander come to America. I look at Canadians as cousins. They're part of our family, in my opinion.
10: And I feel exactly the same way. And one thing I wanted to mention to you, you mentioned this trip to Scandinavia potentially in the spring.
0: Yeah.
10: If you do that, I'd be very interested, because that's a place my wife and I would love to go. And if
0: it's beautiful.
10: Somehow meet you at the same time, it would be wonderful.
0: Well, do me a favor. Keep listening. I have a friend of mine who's been bothering me, but we haven't done a trip in a while. The last trip we did was Italy. We did Rome and the Amalfi Coast, which was mm-hmm. a great trip. It was hot. We were there in August. I've done a couple of trips on the Rhine River, up from the north end of the river, and then we did Dan on the Danube by taking listeners to Ireland and also to Alaska. So please, we'll if we do it, I'll have to double check it now. I've now been prompted by you and by Karen in Medford, so this will be great.
10: Well, yes, it would. And again, really appreciate your show. One thing I want to say as a Canadian, I really appreciate how balanced you are with regards to your guests, your opinions, and how you treat callers. I really respect it. And that's why I'm such a loyal listener to your show in particular, because sometimes we get different versions of the news. And
0: yes.
10: I really feel that when listening to your show, I'm getting a real balanced outlook on things, and I appreciate it.
0: Well, I so appreciate those comments. You're becoming one of my favorite callers, Paul. Okay. We have a lot of listeners in Canada and a lot of callers, and I really do appreciate our cousins in Canada. And I certainly, if anyone has seen the play Come From Away, irrespective of what our current president might be saying and doing, we will still be great friends.
10: Absolutely.
0: Whoever inherits the White House. Okay. Thanks so much, Paul. We'll
10: okay.
0: talk again.
10: Have a great evening, Dan.
0: You
10: Take
0: too,
10: care.
0: Paul. You've
10: Bye-bye.
0: Made mine. Thank you very much. Here comes the
10: Bye-bye.
0: 11. We will have one line open at 617-254 and one line at 617-931-1030. We will not do a 20th hour. We will do a 20th hour, but it will be on this topic. Where were you when the towers fell? Where were you on 9/11/2001. Tell us your story. I think it will be instructive for people who are younger than all of us who have no memory of 9/11/2001 and what we are commemorating today.
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14: Sixty-eight degrees in Boston at 11 o'clock. Good evening. I'm Al Griffith, and here's what's happening. As part of today's memorial services remembering the 9/11 attacks 25 years ago, nearly 3,000 flags were planted in Boston's public garden. Now, each flag represents a life that was lost that day. Two of the hijacked flights came from Logan. The flag plantings were organized by the Massachusetts 9/11 Fund and will be on display throughout this weekend. In New York City at Ground Zero today, all four living former U.S. presidents, Joe Biden, Barack Obama, George W. Bush, and Bill Clinton, attended the 9/11 memorial ceremony, as did Vice President J.D. Vance. Meanwhile, President Trump attended a ceremony today at the Pentagon. It was 1 week ago today that a Massachusetts judge declared a mistrial in the Lindsey Clancy murder case. Now, as additional legal issues has arisen, there are new questions about that one holdout juror.
15: We've had a look at some court documents that show the man who we're not naming was accused in 2021 by his wife at the time of being abusive. Now, his divorce lawyer pushed back, describing him to us as a stand-up guy. Other documents more recently show that at the time the man was chosen for the jury, he was facing potential eviction. Massachusetts requires jurors to disclose whether they've been sued, arrested, charged, or served with a court order, raising a question of how the juror filled out his form and whether he was qualified to serve.
14: Now that's ABC's Aaron Katursky. A second woman has been arrested after a fatal shooting at a house party in Taunton last week. The shooting left a 22-year-old man from Brockton dead and another man paralyzed from the waist down. Police said the shots were fired indiscriminately from railroad tracks in back of the home and into the crowd of people who were gathered in the home's backyard. Both suspects are from New Bedford and are facing multiple charges, including murder. Massachusetts came together to remember its fallen firefighters today. WBZ's Sherry Small reports outside the State House.
16: This is a memorial that stands beautifully there for everyone who comes to our state to see.
17: Governor Maura Healey speaking at the annual Massachusetts Fallen Firefighters Memorial Ceremony, honoring all firefighters in the state who made the ultimate sacrifice.
18: Lieutenant Edward Bergdahl, Boston Fire Department.
17: The 23 new names added to the memorial were read aloud.
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17: Outside the State House, Sherry Small, WBZ Boston's News Radio.
14: 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Traffic on the threes with Jack Hart.
19: Well, thank you, Al. We got work going on just about everywhere, and it looks like we got a little bit of a compromised vehicle. Route 495 heading northbound at Route 140 in Mansfield. We've got some heavy delays through there as a result of a little crash there. Traveling otherwise, Route 95 from the Canton area all the way down to Attleboro, right into Providence, Rhode Island, right down to Atwells Avenue. Things looking good. Routes 24 and 3 looking pretty good right now. Now, traveling on the Mass Pike heading eastbound, we've got some delays from just about the supermarket overpass right down to the hotel overpass, and then it continues heavy through the Alston-Brighton interchange and into the Prudential Tunnel from that direction, and I expect we'll see more of that tonight. Traveling right now on the expressway heading northbound, very heavy delays from East Milton Square right up through, to Morrissey Boulevard right now. Earlier delays on Route 93 northbound in Randolph have cleared out of the way. Traveling right now on the lower deck of Route 93 onto the Zacher Bridge and into the Tip O'Neill Tunnel. Looks like we got some work setting up. Work setting up in the Sumner and Callahan tunnels right now. And traveling up to the north, Route 95 northbound in Woburn, approaching Route 38. Work zone and delays. Route 3 right now, Burlington right up through the Chelmsford area. More work zones, more delays on Route 93 northbound heading out of the Woburn area up into the Wilmington stretch up by Lowell Street. More work, more delays. I'm Jack Hart, WBZ Traffic in the Threes.
14: Now the 4-day WBZ AccuWeather forecast with Brian Thompson.
20: Tonight will turn out cooler under a clear sky. Low 58 in Boston and will be in the mid to upper 40s in some inland suburbs. A beautiful day tomorrow. Sunny to partly cloudy with low humidity. High temperature 73. Certainly the better of the two weekend days because we will see clouds moving in tomorrow night. Some rain will start to move in toward

0: daybreak Sunday. We don't really anticipate any rain tomorrow evening, but again, toward daybreak Sunday, some rain starts to move in, a low of 64, and some rain at times on Sunday, especially during the morning and midday hours. Could be heavy enough to cause some ponding on roads for a time, a high of 74. Now we're back to sunshine and lower humidity Monday, high 75. I'm AccuWeather meteorologist Brian Thompson, WBZ, Boston's News Radio.
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9: Thanks very much, Al. Let's continue along. We normally at this time on a Friday night, we'd be doing 20th hour. We'd be picking some topic that might be very light. I don't think that's appropriate tonight. I want to continue to talk about your experiences on 9/11/2001. Where were you 25 years ago today? Where were you when the towers fell? Where were you when you heard that a couple of planes, two of them, by the way, more than two planes out of Boston had taken down the two towers, the World Trade Center? This, to me, is a very important question, because if you're under the age of 30, you have no recollection of this, none whatsoever. You've seen, like, history. You've seen video on television. But to really understand the impact, how this impacted people and how it impacted our nation, it's tough to explain. And that's why I hope all of you will help me. The one line that I have open now, there's only one line, 617-931-1030. People have been really patient. We're going to try to pick it up here. We are going next. Rob, I don't have a name on line three, and I would have liked to have gone to them first. In the meantime, I'm going to go to Eddie in Reading, and we will come back to line three next. Eddie, you are next on Nightside. First this hour, Nightside. Thank you for joining us.
10: Dan, how you doing? Listen, I was a high school principal during that day.
9: Really?
10: And I got a phone call from the police chief and said, this is what's going on. He says, what would you like me to do? So a minute's time, I had my two assistants with me. I said, listen, go around to everybody's room, make sure they're not on TV, okay? So I said, because I don't think they want to explain what's going on, or they could explain what's going on. So they did that, and I said, another thing is, I asked the police chief, I said, would you please just have our crews over in the kids' parking lot so I don't see somebody

0: maybe going out on their own and sneaking around or getting hurt in a car because they may have heard something. Yeah. So, of course, I have to notify the superintendent, and she has to notify the school committee of what I'm planning on doing. So it was a quiet day. I had one person show up, one. Guy comes in, he says, Eddie, I got my gun in the car. He says, if you need any help. I says, well, I think you better get in your car and go home. Okay. So we don't need any help. He says,
1: it was a bad time, to be honest with you. There was a lot of questions. I was working that day as a TV reporter, Eddie, and I was told by the station, they said, hey, look, you're out of position here. You probably will do a noon live shot, and then you're off for the rest of the day because we have no idea what's going on, and we have no idea how we'll be employing you tomorrow. You may get a really early call. I went and checked the schools where my two children were going. One was at that point, I think, a sophomore in high school, and my daughter was probably, I don't know, maybe fifth grade or something like that. And I just drove by, and I never went in, but I just wanted to make sure that they were still going. Did you ever think, as a principal, did you ever think of calling classes off for that day? Or
0: no, I couldn't. Of course, it was, again, when you're dealing with stuff, you know, you're dealing with buses, you're dealing with this, you're dealing with chaos, okay? Yeah. I said it was better just to keep things quiet. I made an announcement at the end of the day that it was a problem and told them what happened in New York, and I thought it would be best if they all go home and talk with their own parents. I called all activities off that afternoon, okay, no activities, okay? Go home, be with your parents, and by then I think most people would spread, they know what they're doing. Plus, they had teachers who had kids, too.
1: How did you explain it? Because here you are, you're a principal. And but did you say you were high school or junior high?
0: Yeah, high school. I told him, you know, I said, listen, I said, I'm not sure if what you've heard throughout the day. I said, but there's been a hijacking and plane flew into the
1: World Trade Center.
0: I said, I want you to know that's been a lot of people have been killed, a lot of chaos in New York. And I said, I think it better that you all go home and talk with your parents, call your parents, and tell them you're home safely because I'm sure they're worried. Okay?
1: So now, how careful were you in that situation? I would have said that I would have said something to the effect that that it appears to have been a terrorist attack. Because I would have wanted to have been honest, but I assume that would have gotten me in trouble as a school principal.
0: You know, who am I to determine that?
1: Right? Well, I think once the facts were known.
0: I'm talking that's the one I would have got. That's the reception I would have got from higher ups. Who you?
1: Oh, I see. Yeah. Well, that's the problem. I mean, I don't know. I've
0: Believe me, it was an all-day decision then, okay? It was peaceful. The school was I couldn't believe it. The school was kind of peaceful going through the regular day. And I had all kinds of people that I could trust with not stirring things up, you know, throughout the school, watching the doors. And again, as I said, the police were great. They had a couple of cruisers over in the parking lot, you know, not in sight, just to make sure the kids weren't sneaking out. So, you know, the last thing you want is people in chaos and panic running around.
1: No question. Ed, a very interesting perspective. Have you retired from education?
0: Yes, I have. And I got a couple other things I want to talk to you about sometimes. I talked to you before about Dave Powers and how I met him.
1: Oh,
0: and
1: great guy.
0: You said, I knew Dave. Another call I'd like to talk to you about sometime to see if you really want it on the air, okay?
1: Well, you know what I'm going to have? Here's what I'm going to do. Don't hang up. When we finish our conversation, Rob will give you my direct line at WBZ and give me a call. And if I don't pick up, leave a phone number and I'll call you back. And just say it's Eddie, the high school teacher, and I'll know exactly who it is, okay?
0: Very good. Very good, Dan. All right. Talk to you later.
1: You betcha. Don't hang up. Rob will take care of this. And Rob, give Eddie my direct line. We're ready for a break. The only line, there are no lines open now, but one will open up as soon as Eddie gets my direct line. And that will be 617-254-1030. Where were you the day the towers fell? back on Nightside right after this break. This is a quick one.
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1: I'm delighted so many of you have been able to, have been willing to share stories, because this is a night that we need those stories. I'm going to go next to a regular listener and a friend, Nick in Winchester. Nick, you are next on Nightside. I'd love to know where you were the day that the planes hit the towers.
6: Hey, buddy.
1: Hey, pal.
6: This one is a little tough. It hits hard. It's home. John Organowski ended up being a real close friend of mine to his cousin.
1: Wow.
6: John did some work. He was the captain of Flight 11. Yeah.
1: Yeah. Oh, wow.
6: And
1: everybody who I've mentioned to me have always said he was just a great guy.
6: Oh, man. A hell of a guy. Going way too soon, 50 years old, had a heart of gold, do anything for you. And I'll tell you, man, it was a hell of a thing. My wife goes, oh, no, look, they're showing it again. I said, what? I said, they're not showing nothing again. I said, that's a second plane.
1: Yeah. Oh, there were a lot of people. Your wife wasn't the only one who reacted that way. They said they thought that it was a replay, and no, it was the second plane. Yeah.
6: I'll be right back. I said I gotta go. I went outside. I called his cell phone like 5 times. I said, John, please answer. John, please answer. Call me back. I want to know you're okay. And then later on that night, I got the news, and I was like, no, it can't be. But
1: those cowards, you know, sat up in business class, and those cowards had their knives, their box cutters, and that's how they disabled him. He probably never knew what happened. But absolute cowards.
6: Yeah, they had with him being from Drake, they had a big mass out in an open field in New Hampshire. And Dan, I can tell you, I took my son in a stroller, and everybody had to go through a metal detector. I never seen so many helicopters, airplanes, police, security, FBI. It was unbelievable, the tribute they gave him, but at the same time, it was so many sad people there from American Airlines and all airlines. It was just a tough day, and it's not any easier.
1: No,
6: but yeah.
1: Hopefully your friend John Organowski is in a far better place, and he's somehow hearing your phone call tonight, and the love that you've expressed towards him, I'm sure will comfort him, and hopefully he's in a much better place, and maybe we'll all get a chance to to talk about this sometime in the distant future. Let's put it like that, okay?
6: Awesome. No, thank you so much for bringing it to light. You know, having people, a forum like this to call up, it's a tribute to these people. But not only that, it's the class act that you are bringing this out in the forefront.
1: Well, I appreciate that, buddy. You be well, okay, and keep getting better day to time, okay?
6: Thank you, sir.
1: Thank you. Nick in Winchester, become a close friend through this show. So many of my listeners I've really got to know over the years, and that's one of the side benefits of working on at a station like Nightside. Doug is in Arlington. Doug, you are next on Nightside. We're picking up our pace here. Doug, go right ahead.
7: Hey, Dan, how you doing?
1: I'm doing fine tonight. I'm really gratified that so many people have decided to call and share a story.
7: Yeah. I was actually on 495 heading back to Everett. I just did a diesel pump job in Taunton. I got on 495. It was like an hour and a half ride back. And I'm pretty sure it was Gary LaPierre. It said, yeah, we have some breaking news. A small plane just hit one of the World Trade Centers. There's a gaping hole in the side. And we'll have more details. And this
1: you
7: was
1: know what,
7: like,
1: what I'm going to do for you? Here's what I'm going to do. I'm going to play. We have a montage here. It's cut A or cut one, Rob. And this is how WBZ News Radio, they did a great job as a news station on September 11th, 2001. You hear some of the voices. I think Diane Stern is in here. I think Deb Lawler. I think Anthony Silva, maybe even Jay McQuaid. And certainly you'll hear Gary's voice. This is only about a minute, but I want, since you raised this, we opened the show tonight at 8 o'clock with this. Cut one, Rob. Let it go.
8: There's a report that a plane has crashed into one of the towers at the World Trade Center.
9: We also have government buildings being evacuated in Washington, D.C.
10: Another one. Another plane just hit. Right? Oh, my God. Another plane has just hit.
9: Flight 175 from Boston to L.A. has crashed.
11: Financial District pretty much evacuated. Hancock, Crewe, any tall building. People are getting out of there right now.
9: And this is WBZ in Boston. If you have just joined us, folks, we have an incredible story unfolding.
12: But I have had some information from a contact of mine that said that second plane to go into the tower in New York City was, in fact, the Boston-LA United flight.
13: It cuts to the heart of all of us, and life in America has changed forever.
8: This is a day that no American who ever watches or listens to the news will ever forget.
9: Started just before 9 o'clock this morning with not one but two plane crashes into the World Trade Center complex in New York City.
14: The determination of these terrorists will not deter the determination of the American people.
15: It's been a day of horror in America.
16: America was targeted for attack because we're the brightest beacon for freedom and opportunity in the world.
1: It brings it all back in about a minute and 11 seconds.
7: Sure does.
1: Doug.
7: Yeah, there was a clip too, because when I got back to Exxon, it was only an hour and a half later. In that amount of time, it was on BZ. I was in line. Back then we had the Nextels, and my boss was like, hurry up and get that load of gas, because they're going to start closing down the terminals and closing roads and stuff. So I was like next in line to load, and I remember they said, that tower had just collapsed. The World Trade Center is no more. I'll never forget that, when they said that. And from that time on, we used to just drive into the terminals. And now when you go into a terminal, you have to caught in and let the gate close behind you. It's been like that ever since. It's never changed. It was like a whole new era. And if you think about it, if they wanted to do some really, really mass destruction, I think that they went after the World Trade Center for a statement, because if you think about it, they take off from Logan, all they had to do was do a U-turn and hit the biggest LNG facility on the East Coast. It would have taken out half of Boston. Exxon's right across the street. Then you had the asphalt plants. They could have done a massive amount of destruction around here if they wanted to.
1: Well, you know, the two planes, Flight 11 hit at 8:46:40, and the United 175 took the South Tower out. It was 17 minutes later at 9:03:11. So, and now those, it took a while for the towers to collapse. Remember, they stood tall for a while, but they eventually, you know, all came tumbling down. The rest is history. Doug, I really appreciate you taking the time to call tonight. I hope you become a more regular caller here on Nightside.
7: Hey, have you heard from Glenn, Dan?
1: No, not in a while, to be honest with you.
7: I talked to you about a month ago, and I talked to him once since then, and I text that number that Rob gave me, but Glenn said it was like some studio number, and it didn't get texted. So I might try to call you during the week and give you the number where I think he's still at. I try to call that number, but there's no answer, so I don't know if he's back home yet or not.
1: Yeah, I'm not sure what's going on, and I try to be concerned about people, but at the same time, I don't want to be intrusive, if you know what I'm saying here.
7: True, yeah, that's why I ain't bothered him too much.
1: Yeah, okay. All right, Doug, we'll talk again. Thank you so much. We really enjoyed the conversation. Become a regular caller, okay? Thanks, Doug.
7: Thanks, Dan.
1: You're really welcome. You're very welcome. All right, so let's keep one line, 617-254-1030. I'm going to get Larry. Hey, Larry, down on the Cape. How are you, Larry?
17: I'm well, Dan, and I want to thank you for those great interviews with Jill. And
1: yeah, we actually used Jill, the interview with Jill, for those of you who don't recall, Jill is Larry's daughter, and Larry introduced me. Jill is an amazing woman. She actually... has she gone back to Kabul, Afghanistan?
17: Yeah, that's what I wanted to tell you. She flew back on Tuesday, so yeah, she's back in Kabul now.
1: She's one of the few Americans who are living in Kabul, and she's over there. She's been there for 12 and a half years. I did put her in touch with Global Outreach. I hope you realize that. Call me off air and I can explain it, okay?
17: Maybe I'll call you over the weekend. Do you mind?
1: Doing some grandson time this weekend, so next week would probably...
17: Well, next week. I'll call you Monday. Monday.
1: That would be fine. Yeah, so okay, where were you on 9/11, 2001?
17: I'll tell you a quick story, because that previous caller, when he mentioned Exxon, I had my auto repair shop right on 2nd Street on the Chelsea Everett line, right by the Exxon tanks.
1: Wow.
17: And so... I was, I was running my repair shop, and I was getting ready to go up to the to Chelsea Square to the bank. I had a waiting room, had a little TV in the waiting room, and a customer says, "Oh my God, look at an airplane just hit the tower!" And we thought it was an accident. So I get in my car and I go up to the bank, the TD Bank in Chelsea Square, and I remember that the teller's name. Her name was Maria, and she said, "I get to the bank," and she goes, "Larry, do you believe what happened?" I goes, "No, what's going on? A second plane hit the tower." I couldn't believe it. So that's how I found out. Well, coincidentally, this is what's the weird and really coincidental, okay? Mm-hmm. That was a TD Bank in Chelsea Square. I still use the same bank till this day. 6 months ago, I bought a CD, and you won't believe it, it matured today. I was back in the bank this morning handling that at the same time. Of course, it was the one in South Dennis, but even so, I couldn't believe it.
1: Wow.
17: I couldn't believe it. So that's my story.
1: Well, our world changed forever. I mean, there's just no way to describe it.
17: It absolutely did. Yeah. Your hour segment about TSA relaxing their rules.
1: Last night.
17: How appropriate is that? That was crazy.
1: I talked to someone today who said that they feel that, matter of fact, it was my guest, Michael McCormick, at 9 o'clock tonight. If you get a moment to talk with him, I think, to listen to his our podcast when it gets put up by Rob sometime tomorrow, and he's fairly comfortable with it. He's an FAA guy who has been involved in making the airline safer, and he claims people have to get a pre-check, and I guess he feels that you know, there are a lot of the airports out there that, that could use the foot traffic of people going and, you know, having dinner at an airport. And I guess there's they in Pittsburgh, they had built a mall inside the Pittsburgh airport, which opened shortly after 9/11. And, you know, the timing wasn't the best in the world. So I don't know. I it doesn't make much sense to me. But when somebody who knows a heck of a lot more about the history of the FAA and has worked in the FAA says that he thinks it'll be okay, it gives me some comfort. Yeah. Some comfort.
17: All right.
1: Please say hi to Jill. Tell her we miss her.
17: I will.
1: And, as I say, I hope she heard. We did use the our hour with Jill, the best of Nightside, a couple of weeks ago.
17: Yes. It was two Sundays in a row. Sundays in a row you did that. Yeah. I appreciate that. Thanks. We'll let the next caller get on. Thank you.
1: All right. Thanks. Thanks, Larry. We'll talk soon.
17: Okay.
1: We're at 11:30, which means we have 30 more minutes left, and we will get everybody. What happened there? We just lost. How did I hit that run? I just disconnected a caller, I think, Rob. Please make sure that caller gets priority coming back. Lines have been hot tonight. They've been hot all this week. I'm back all next week. I don't have a vacation day for quite a while, so... Well, I will keep you posted. I'm back. I got 5 days next week, 5 days the week after that, and I think 5 days the week after that, or whatever it is. So set your clock and join us every night at 8:15. By the way, you can join me tonight at midnight. I never promote this. Go to Facebook, Nightside with Dan Ray. I'd love to meet some of you on Facebook. We do a post game at midnight. We also do a pregame every weekday at 4:30. It's Nightside with Dan Ray on Facebook. 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We got Greg up in Ontario and Kate in Valley Forge. 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

0: Garden, each flag containing a name representing the lives lost in those terror attacks. Volunteers planted those flags on Thursday night. A second woman has been arrested after that fatal shooting at a house party in Taunton last week. That shooting left a 22-year-old man from Brockton dead and another man paralyzed from the waist down. Police said the shots were fired indiscriminately from railroad tracks in the back of the house and into the crowd of people that were gathered in the home's backyard. And Springfield Public Schools working to restore its systems after a cyber attack shut down classes for the week. Teachers are preparing to work without some technology when students return on Monday. I'm Al Griffith.
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2: Back to the phones we go. Going to go to Maureen. Hey, Maureen, where have you been? I haven't seen you on post-game or pre-game tonight, the last few nights. Everything okay?
3: Hi, Dan. Thanks for taking my call. Not so much, but I'm not going to,
2: I just want to make sure that, there's whatever. Send me an email or something. Let me know if there's anything I can do to help.
3: Well, I appreciate that. I'm going to make it quick because I know you've got lots of folks. So 25 years ago, I was working in an office in Needham, and we worked at a company that we were a wireless cell phone reseller. Mm-hmm. And I remember my supervisor's dad, who was a retired Boston police officer, and I can't remember what his job was, but he was a wonderful man. But he came down to us, and he told us that the first tower had been hit. And what stuck out in my mind, I had like an hour for lunch, and I remember going for a walk on my lunch break and just how quiet, and I know people have said this, how quiet the skies were. It was just very... And then Jack and I, we used to love going to Castle Island. So it was a few days later. And again, if there were any planes leaving the airport, it probably was all military planes. So it was what a difference. So,
2: I remember that feeling too. It was just like, if you spent any time outdoors, you didn't even notice the planes, but when they weren't flying, you noticed that they weren't there.
3: Absolutely, absolutely.
2: It's also amazing that it's 22, that it's been 25 years. I mean, it seems like it was yesterday.
3: Exactly, and like I said, I remember her dad coming down. I remember him mentioning it because there was a TV up in the break room upstairs, and he must have been upstairs and he saw it, and just so it was devastating. But I said, it was just the quietness of the skies for so many days, and it just that's the one thing that kind of sticks out in my mind. But I know there's other folks that want to talk with you. It's been a while. I will catch up with you, I promise. But
2: no problem.
3: You
2: no,
3: have
2: I just, your I just I you know I just you know whatever I you're a friend, and I always am, concerned when people are I don't see you. So anyway, we'll see you on Nightside post game or pre game, and then I'll know everything's right with the world. Thanks, Maureen. Say hi to Jack.
3: Absolutely, thank you. Thanks so much. Take care. Bye bye.
2: All right, we're gonna go to Pennsylvania. Kate in Valley Forge, Pennsylvania. Kate, I suspect you've never called this show before. Am I right or wrong on that?
4: You're totally wrong. I'm disappointed. I called you 2 years ago. You don't remember me?
2: How could have I forgotten you? Oh, my goodness. I apologize.
4: My fault. My fault. My voice is deeper. I've gotten a lot older.
2: Yeah, that 2 years will do it to you. That's for sure. No. Thank you. Where were you when the planes hit the towers?
4: Well, I have to thank you. I've been agonizing. This anniversary hit me more this year. I don't know why. I've had a couple of losses in my family, and I've been a little sad lately, so maybe that's part of it. But I worked in the World Trade Center for several years for AT&T. I moved here to Pennsylvania 4 years before the murders, but we worked in a small building about two blocks down. We could hear the fire engine company right next to us. Every time there was a call, we'd have have to stop talking in our little offices, but they announced we were moving to the World Trade Center, and I was a little country kid who couldn't wait to get

0: there. I got there super early the morning that we were moving in. I walked around. I found my desk. I was open-eyed. I sat at my desk, and Dan, when I sat at my desk, I was in the South Tower on the 72nd floor, and when I turned and looked over my shoulder, there was the Statue of Liberty. I'd see her in the morning. I'd see her at night when I worked late. I was like a kid in the candy shop. I loved the building. I loved the views. I loved the people. I loved working there. And I was there super early the morning that we moved in. And some of the workers were still cleaning some stuff up. And they had to punch holes in the floor to run extra wires, I guess, for extra phones or whatever. And there were these, I would say, about 7-inch, 8-inch long cubes of concrete. They had, you know, put a plug in, pulled it out so they could run the wires. And they were on the floor and they were picking them up. And I said, could I have one of those? And the guy looked at me like he was just trying to hurry. And he looked at me like I was crazy. And he said, sure, help yourself.
1: Yeah, then to this day, I have to carry it out. Okay. Did you keep it?
0: Oh, I still have it. And I was here in Pennsylvania. I had taken a transfer from AT&T to a job here. And I was at work here when that happened. And I was shocked because I remembered the people I worked with. And I went through my cubby hole. I had just, you know, moved to yet another building in Pennsylvania, in Philly. And I found that cube that piece of concrete. And I just broke into tears. It was so heavy. And Dan, I thought, this is one minuscule piece of one floor. And how many thousands of these pieces crashed down with people there? It broke my heart. And I used to love to sit in the courtyard and have a cup of coffee early in the morning. And there were a lot of federal and state buildings, and there were a lot of handicapped, disabled people that were hired. And every morning I would see this young gentleman in his suit making his way across to work. And he was so disabled, it was so severe for him. It took him such energy to just walk a step, but he was up early. Every morning I'd see him and we'd nod to each other and smile. And when I saw the towers come down, I said, please God, how many people were in? Did they get out? I see faces. I see names. I see what a beautiful, beautiful building it was. I say, never forgive, never forget. And never again. It breaks my heart.
1: I love Kate. I really do love that. My daughter's a Kate, a Katie. And I think never forgive, never forget, and never again. I like that.
0: No.
1: Seriously. We've heard people say never again. We've heard people say, yep. Never. I think there's a lot of wisdom in that. You know, the guy who was the mastermind, I mentioned it earlier, Sheikh Mohammed.
0: Yes.
1: He's still alive. He's still breathing God's, fresh air here on God's green earth. What the hell's he still? He planned the thing in 1993, back that killed some people but didn't bring the towers down, and he's still alive.
0: Well, he's not going to avoid his comeuppance. And how many times have we heard, what would those people, what do we think of having someone as a mayor of New York, who showed up today and was giggling and laughing?
1: Yes. My brother said,
0: we need to wake up. We have to communicate. There is nothing that should stop us from making sure that people who think that, I even talked to a relative. She's an incredible liberal. And I said to her, he's got somebody on his staff who's in charge of like housing and all of this. And she said, one of the things about socialism, you better be prepared for us taking over private apartments or private property. And my cousin said, oh, that's ridiculous. I think socialism is just a boogeyman. And I said, I don't know what you're watching, but I said, you better get educated because they're here in our town. They're getting elected. We cannot let that happen.
1: Absolutely. Kate, you have to become a really regular caller of this show. You can't wait 2 years for your next call, okay? I'm pleading with you. I mean that. You are a great caller, and I so appreciate your loyalty that you listen to my show. And help me do this show better, because you've made me think, and that's what this show should be
0: all
1: about.
0: I owe you thanks. I can't tell you how sad I've been. I called you years ago when you had a veterinarian on, and I was thinking of getting a dog. I had moved here, and my mother had passed away, and it was a year after. I had by then quit AT&T or left to take care of my mom, and I was all alone. I thought about a dog, and you had a vet on, and he was talking to me, and he said, you go and do it. Well, I got twins, Jack and George. And I lost George unexpectedly last year, and I've got my little Jack. He is my life, and my prayer to God is no fear for him, no pain, and let me go last so I can take care of him like I did with George. But I've had such a beautiful life, and I'm so grateful to God, but it just sort of all is coming together. Me, you know, I'm not a spring chicken anymore. There's a lot of, you know, it's not if but when in life, and I'm kind of facing that stuff now. I really was so low, and when I turned your show on late tonight, and I said, I know he said he doesn't have any lines, but I'm just going to try. I think it was God. I feel better for talking for you. You have a wonderful way with people, and I respect you, and I appreciate what you said, Dan.
1: You know how I end the show every night, I hope. All dogs, all cats, all pets go to heaven.
0: Yes.
1: And it's, I believe the truth. That. Okay?
0: It's the
1: maybe
0: truth.
1: I may not be on sound ground theologically, but that's what I believe.
0: Oh, no. I have a priest who told me that. I was very friendly with a priest, and I said, Father Ed, can I ask you a question? And he stopped. He was the most generous man. He worked visiting sick people until he died, practically. But I asked him one day, I said, can I ask you a question? Do you think dogs go to heaven? Because some people say they don't have souls. And he stopped and he said, Kathy, he said, they're his beautiful creatures. Why wouldn't he want them with him?
1: Great answer. Look, yep. let's keep in touch. I really have enjoyed this conversation, and I hope you'll come back sooner than 2 years from now, okay?
0: You know I will. I listen to you, but you helped me a lot, and you have a lot that you do for other people. You're a wonderful man, so I appreciate it. Thank you, and God bless.
1: Thank you very much. Great call. Thank you very much. Got to take a break. We will be right back. I'm going to get everybody in. Mary Lou, Greg, Sal, and Alex, you guys stay right there. You're coming up next.
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2: By the way, I forgot to mention to Kate. Kate, if you're still listening, that veterinarian was in all probability Dr. Jim McKiernan of the Great Bay Animal Hospital in New Hampshire. We have to have him. He's not been on in a while. We'll get him back soon. That's for sure. Okay. I'm going to go speed dating here. Let's get everybody in, so let's try to be as tight as we can. Mary Lou in Salem, Mass. Hi, Mary Lou. You are next on Nightside.
3: Oh, my God. I can't believe that I stayed up this late. My great-great-grandfather used to say, you can't make blood if you go to bed the same day you wake up. And it's almost midnight. So, make it really short.
2: Sure.
3: I thought we were talking about where we were on
2: 9/11, 2001.
3: The clearest, bluest sky you ever did see in September. And I looked out my office window. I was in this silly little office in Salem working with another cohort. And she always used to play music on the radio. And I said to her, Liz, we need to change the station. I need to hear the news. And this was like about 10 minutes and nine.
2: Yeah.
3: And
2: you got it.
3: She turned on the news. And all of a sudden, we started getting reports. And I was like, oh, my goodness. My son is working in New Jersey, in Parsippany, New Jersey, in some big corporate office. And they can look across the bay, and they see. I heard about the first plane that came into the tower, and I'm like, "Oh well, I'm likening that to the little plane that hit the Empire State Building."
2: Because yep. Absolutely, that was it.
3: It a total little accident, and then when we got the report of the second plane. I didn't know what size plane it was. I couldn't tell you anything about it. And I am like, this is jihad. And I call my son in New Jersey, and I said to him, don't turn in your rental car. You have to drive home. You cannot take a plane. I called my mother, who was about 91-ish at the time.
2: Yeah.
3: And I said, what do you do, Mom? She said, oh, I'm vacuuming. I said, have you heard the news? And she said, no, I'll turn it on right now.
2: Mary Lou, I love your call, Mary Lou, but I've got like four people behind you and maybe a minute and a half left.
3: Dan, I totally understand. I've been a decades silent listener, and I love you to the moon and back.
2: Well, I love you too. Are you a first-time caller tonight?
3: Yes, I am.
2: Both. All right, we get a round of applause. We will talk again. Come on back soon. I'll give you much more time. Thank you so much, Mary Lou.
3: Okay.
2: Have a great one. Good night. Greg in Ontario. Greg, you got to be quick for me. You're my friend. Be quick, please.
4: Yeah, okay, Dan. I'm going to just go a different route here. I'm going to start off with an apology to the American people, because I think the American people need to hear this, okay? Because of some unacceptable

0: disgusting behavior by some Canadians in relation to this 25th anniversary of 9/11. I'm going to get real quick on it. We've got a government-funded broadcasting system here called the Canadian Broadcasting Corporation, the CBC. All right. So the senior director of publicity, journalistic standards, and public trust, Bassem Bouchra, released an internal memo in that organization, which got leaked out. And I'm going to quote to what this guy said. He said this, and I quote, "Do not refer to the September 11 attacks as terrorist attacks. The hijackings led to passenger jet crashes in Washington, D.C., Pennsylvania, and Manhattan. The World Trade Center was destroyed." Unquote. Okay. This is what was going on in this country. Now, it's totally disgusting. So I just want to let the American people know, which who I support 100% on everything, okay, and your country.
1: Great,
0: that the despicable behavior of this country.
1: Well,
0: and,
1: they should fire the guy. They should fire that guy if they had the guts. Greg, thank you.
0: Yes.
1: Thank you for making us aware of that. I owe you time next time as well. I'm going to try to get one more in, okay?
0: Yeah, no problem. Okay.
1: Thank you, Greg. Appreciate it. Sal in Los Angeles. Sal, you may wrap it, but boy, we got little time. Sal, go right ahead.
2: I just want to say, in memory of my neighbor brother, Dom DeFranco, who was the transmitter engineer on the 110th floor in the North Tower, who never made it. His last call was to the ABC Master Control, the local Channel 7, was that there might be some disruption. And I was there that morning. It was so surreal. I first saw the first tower. I didn't see the first airplane. I saw smoke. And then as time progressed and I saw the second airplane hit, I knew that this is crazy.
1: We sure did. Sal, I hate to do this to you. I got you and I jumped you in the line, but I'm flat out of time. Come on back real soon and we'll spend some time, okay?
2: All right. Thanks.
1: Thank you, Sal. To the callers on the line, I apologize. Rob Brooks, great job tonight. Karen, great job. Really great calls tonight, and I apologize to the ones who didn't make it. We're done. I'll be on Facebook real quickly. All dogs, all cats, all pets go to heaven. That's my pal Charlie Reyes, who passed 16 years ago in February. That's where all your pets are who have passed. We will see you. Have a great weekend. We'll see you Monday. I do believe you'll see them again. Thanks, everybody.
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9: I'm Dave Packer. The country on Friday marked 25 years since the September 11th attacks, a day that killed nearly 3,000 people. At Ground Zero, family members read the names of those killed in the attacks one by one. And when it was her turn, Terry Strata admonished the past president seated before her for failing to hold the Saudi government accountable for its alleged role in the attacks.
10: And my husband, Tom Strata, you are missed more with each year that passes. But how can it be 25 years and still we have no justice for the role that Saudi Arabia played in your murder?
9: ABC's Aaron Katursky.
11: The Saudis maintained they had no role in facilitating the attacks and downplayed the new evidence in court as a document that appears to be a high school math assignment and a tourist video.
12: An arrest Friday in the death of Tasia Fortune, the black woman found hanging from a tree last month. Jackson, Mississippi Police Chief Rochelle Brackney not sharing any details on how Fortune was killed.
13: This is, again, would be best answered by the medical examiner or a coroner's office. But we do know that there was a various states of decomposition of her body.
12: Brackney says their suspect, Jacques Ratcliffe, has an association with Fortune, but didn't offer any more details on that relationship. Inflation showing no signs of easing.
14: The driving force behind the 3.4% increase in consumer prices in the past 13 months is the cost of energy, specifically gasoline and diesel fuel. The Fed's favorite throttle for stubborn inflation is to hike interest rates to slow consumer spending and borrowing. A majority on Wall Street expect that to happen next week.
12: ABC's Jim Ryan. The Israeli military saying it destroyed an underground Hezbollah base in Lebanon. Israel says the complex housed Iranian-made rockets, missiles, and mines. Prime Minister Netanyahu calling it the largest Iranian outpost outside of Iran. The explosion registering as a magnitude 4.1 earthquake. 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
15: On the 25th anniversary of the 9/11 attacks, 2,977 American flags are on display this weekend in Boston's Public Garden. Each flag contains a name representing each of the lives lost in the attacks. Volunteers, including students, scouts, and Navy Junior ROTC, planted the flags on Thursday night. A second woman has been arrested after a fatal shooting at a house party in Taunton last week. The shootings left a 22-year-old man from Brockton dead and another man paralyzed from the waist down. Police said the shots were fired indiscriminately from railroad tracks in back of the house and into the crowd of people who were gathered in the home's backyard. And Springfield Public Schools working to restore its systems after a cyber attack shut down classes for the week. Officials say an outside group gained access to the district's network. Teachers are preparing to work without some technology when students return on Monday.
8: 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All-wheel drive. Traffic on the threes.
16: It's 3 minutes after midnight right now. We got a crash on Route 95 heading northbound in Wakefield. It's just up by North Avenue, and that roadway is actually closed for a few minutes. That's causing a significant delay right now. Work on Route 93 heading northbound, getting up into the Wilmington area, just up by Lowell Street. That's pushing traffic back into almost back to Route 93 right now. Route 3, we've got work going on the entire stretch from Burlington right up to Chelmsford. Slow moving traffic the entire length. Looks like a Tuesday afternoon. Traveling right now down to the south, still dealing with a crash. Route 495 northbound in the Mansfield area, right by Route 140. That's causing a pretty good delay. We've got work, there's still a little bit of work going on by Route 93 northbound by Route 28 and Randolph. Slow you down there, Matt, from the Neponset area up to the Morrissey Boulevard stretch, and then southbound through the Savin Hill area. We've got work going on right now in Dorchester on the expressway, causing delays. And America's number one attraction is right in your backyard. 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Open daily, reservations required. 65 degrees in Boston and 64 degrees. I'm Jack Hart, WBZ, traffic in the threes.
8: Here's the four-day WBZ AccuWeather forecast.
17: The early morning looks clear, cooler, and comfortable with a low of 58 in Boston, but some of the inland suburbs end up in the mid to upper 40s instead, leading into a wonderful start to the weekend later today with sun, some afternoon clouds, and a high of 73. Although it does turn out cloudy Saturday night, some rain does approach toward dawn with a low of 64, but much of that rain holds off until Sunday morning and into the midday, when some of the rain could be heavy enough to lead to flooding with a high of 74. But Monday turns out mostly sunny and nice with lower humidity and a high of 75, then sunny but cooler Tuesday, high 67. I'm AccuWeather meteorologist LaTroy Thornton, WBZ, Boston's News Radio.
15: 2,977 American flags are on display this weekend in Boston's Public Garden. Each flag contains a name representing the lives lost in the 9/11 terror attacks. Volunteers, including students, scouts, and Navy Junior ROTC, planted the flags on Thursday night. Also, the annual 9/11 blood drive at Fenway Park was held. Meanwhile, commemorations were held nationwide yesterday, including in New York City.
18: At the reflecting pools and around the footprint where the Twin Towers once stood, the names of those who lost their lives on 9/11 were, as they are every year, read aloud.
19: Gerard P. Dewan.
18: There are always 6 moments of silence preceded by a bell to commemorate when each tower was struck, when each one toppled, one for Shanksville, one for the Pentagon, and this year a 7th moment of silence held for the thousands of people who have died of 9/11-related illnesses since. Sherry Preston, ABC News, New York.
15: A second woman has been arrested after a fatal shooting at a house party in Taunton last week. The shooting left a 22-year-old man from Brockton dead and another man paralyzed from the waist down. Police said the shots were fired indiscriminately from railroad tracks in back of the home and into the crowd of people gathered at the home's backyard. Both suspects are from New Bedford and are facing multiple charges, including murder. If a train trip to the south is in your plans this weekend, get ready for some delays. Here's WBZ's Nicole Davis.
20: The 130-year-old Walk Bridge in Norwalk, Connecticut, down in Fairfield County, is a critical crossing for trains to and from New York. Work is starting this weekend to fully replace that bridge, and because of that, both Amtrak and Metro North trains are dealing with major disruptions over the next couple of days. This weekend, crews are taking down 2 utility towers on the bridge. Those are big towers, more than 230 feet tall. Other overhead wire systems have to come down as well. Due to that, service is expected to be extremely limited on both Metro North and Amtrak to give them space. The service that does run could be quite delayed. Modified schedules are expected on both Metro North and Northeast Corridor service on weekends through November 1st. Nicole Davis, WBZ, Boston's News Radio.
15: To Alaska now, a tragedy and an amazing rescue. A fishing crew in the Bering Sea rescued a teenager clinging to a capsized boat for about 2 days in the frigid waters. The rescuers said that they also recovered the bodies of the boy's brother and a cousin who died sometime after the boat flipped. The Coast Guard says it began searching for the skiff on Monday. An aircrew spotted the 15-year-old hours later on top of the boat near Alaska's remote St. Lawrence Island. A nearby fishing vessel then approached the overturned skiff. Video of the rescue shows the boy kneeling atop the skiff before the boat's crew pulled him into a rescue basket. Just ahead, Boston upgrading its street furniture.
21: A key gauge of consumer prices rose by more than expected last month, up 3.4% year over year, mostly on higher food costs and higher prices at the gas pump. But that was what was expected, and it has the markets now pricing in a 90% chance of a rate increase next week from Federal Reserve policymakers. And with investors now expecting that rate hike and oil prices moving a little lower today, stocks rallied. All the major averages up about 1%, with the Dow up 509 points, the NASDAQ up 251, the S&P added 65, and oil, although down 2%, it's still at $100 a barrel. Because of rising energy costs, fertilizer costs, and the Trump tariffs on imports, some big U.S. food makers announced plans to start raising prices. That includes ConAgra, with its Healthy Choice and Banquet Frozen Meals brands. Also, the spice maker McCormick. And soup giant Campbell says over half its products will go up about 5%.
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1: 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My name is Jordan Rich, and I love classical music. 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And it's written by somebody who knows a thing or two about the subject, Alan Schiller, a retired violinist of the New York Philharmonic, where he performed under legendary maestros including Zubin Mehta, Kurt Mazur, and the incomparable Leonard Bernstein. Not only will you learn about the great classical composers, but insight into the 20th century voices from Bela Bartok and Sergei Prokofiev to Aaron Copland and George Gershwin. The book also takes a look at concert etiquette, why it's okay to zone out, how to become a lifelong listener, how going alone to a concert can be a great experience, how to read a concert program, when to applaud and when not. This book makes a great gift to anyone on your list. The Wannabe Classical Music Aficionado by Alan Schiller. And that's the Book Club, WBZ, Boston's News Radio.
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15: The Red Sox lose their third game in a row, falling to the Royals last night at Fenway 3-2. Sonny Gray with the loss. He went six innings, giving up all three runs. Sox and Royals back at it this afternoon. Ranger Suarez is expected to get the start for the Sox. First pitch from Fenway at 4:10. Bruins rookie camp getting underway yesterday at Warrior Arena. First-year Providence coach Trent Whitfield is overseeing rookie camp and the 24 players taking the ice, each one hoping to earn a call-up to the main camp that begins on Wednesday. Top pick 19-year-old James Hagans is expected to get a shot playing with the big boys. With rookie camp underway, main camp starting on Wednesday, Bruins open the season at home against the Rangers September 29th. Al Griffith, WBZ, Boston's News Radio.
8: 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Traffic on the threes.
16: 13 minutes after midnight right now. They're making quick work of a crash on Route 95 northbound by North Ave in Wakefield. And we still have a little bit of a delay. We had the road closed through there for a little bit, but now it's open and moving reasonably well. Traffic is light through there. We've got some work going on Route 93 northbound just up by Lowell Street in as you're getting into the Wilmington area. That's causing a significant slowdown. That has traffic all the way back to Commerce Way. Traveling Route 95 heading northbound, we've got some delays getting up towards Route 38 in the Woburn area, and that's backing things up to about Wynn Street right now. Route 3 heading northbound, we've got some delays from Burlington right up to the Chelmsford area. We've got some work going on there all night long, and that's causing heaviest delays between Concord Road and Treble Cove Road, but the entire length we're seeing slow traffic. Traveling right now close to downtown, activity in the Sumner and Callahan Tunnel. Sumner Tunnel traffic is heavy the entire length from downtown right into Maverick Square. We've got activity in the Ted Williams Tunnel eastbound and westbound, both sides between the Seaport District, South Boston, and Logan Airport. Pretty darn heavy right now, eastbound and westbound on the Mass Bike, Prudential Tunnel, the Alston-Brighton Interchange, then continuing west through the Newton area right down to just about the hotel overpass. Heavy delays. And it is 64 degrees in Boston, clear sky. I'm Jack Hart, WBZ, traffic in the threes.
8: Here's the four-day WBZ AccuWeather forecast.
17: It's a rather pleasant start early this morning. Cooler under a clear sky with a low of 58, leading to a great day later today. We'll have sun, a few clouds building in during the afternoon, and a high of 73. But those clouds continue to build in Saturday night, and some rain starts to approach the area from the west towards sunrise with a low of 64, leading to a wet Sunday with rain at times, mainly through the midday hours. Some of that rain may be able to lead to flooding with a high of 74. But Monday turns out breezy, mostly sunny and nice with lower humidity, high 75. And sunny but cooler Tuesday, high 67. I'm AccuWeather meteorologist LaTroy Thornton, WBZ, Boston's News Radio.
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15: Good morning, I'm Al Griffith, and here's what's happening. As part of yesterday's memorial services remembering the 9/11 attacks 25 years ago, nearly 3,000 flags were planted.

0: planted in Boston's public garden, each flag representing a life that was lost on that day. Two of the hijacked flights came from Logan Airport. The flag plantings were organized by the Massachusetts 9/11 Fund. The flags will be on display throughout this weekend. Meanwhile, a memorial ceremony was held at Logan Airport. Here's WBZ's Sherry Small.
1: The Archbishop of Boston, Richard Henning, delivered the invocation at today's ceremony at the Place of Remembrance 9/11 Memorial outside Terminal A.
2: All those who lost their lives on 9/11 in Boston and Washington, Pennsylvania, and New York, may they and all who have died of wounds or illnesses since rest in peace.
1: One of the speakers, former Massport CEO Tom Kent, was working that day.
3: We took our shock, anger, and sadness, and channeled those emotions toward recovery and rebuilding.
1: Kent says in the aftermath, Logan led the way in aviation security, developing baggage screening protocols that were then adopted at airports across the country.
3: 25 years later, I'm extremely proud of what we accomplished together during one of the most challenging times in aviation history.
1: At Logan, Sherry Small, WBZ Boston's News Radio.
0: And WBZ's Emma Friedman has this story about a man honored with the annual award for civilian bravery for his heroic actions in May, saving lives on Memorial Drive.
4: Honoring people who demonstrate unimaginable bravery. That's what the Madeline Amy Sweeney Award for Civilian Bravery does. And at this year's 9/11 Remembrance Ceremony at the State House, it goes to a former Marine who helped save lives just a few months ago.
5: And I'd asked T.J. Swenson to come forward to the rostrum so we can make this presentation to you, sir. Thank you. Congratulations.
4: Governor Moore Healy, Lieutenant Governor Kim Driscoll, and Anna Sweeney Rossman, whose mother, Madeline, inspired the award, handed it off to T.J. Swenson, Jr., who acted courageously on May 11th to try and get people out of danger, risking his own life for others when a gunman opened fire on Memorial Drive in Cambridge.
5: T.J., your actions remind us that heroism doesn't always come from a badge, a uniform, or a title. Sometimes heroism, oftentimes heroism, is an ordinary, regular person doing something extraordinary.
4: At the State House, Emma Friedman, WBZ Boston's News Radio.
0: In other news, a Raynham juvenile was arrested yesterday and is now facing charges after an investigation into an alleged school shooting threat made through an online gaming platform. Raynham police say the FBI notified them that the gaming platform flagged two statements allegedly made by a user in a game text chat, including a threat to shoot up a school and a threat to bomb a school. Raynham police then investigated and identified the juvenile they believed to be associated with that account. So far, it's been determined that the threats were not credible and the juvenile did not have access to weapons, but there has been an increased police presence at district schools. The suspect will be arraigned in Taunton Juvenile Court. City of Boston looking to overhaul its street furniture to make life easier for residents. Here's WBZ's Kyle Bray.
6: City leaders are looking for proposals for a way to overhaul its street-side amenities, from things like bus shelters to new wayfinding kiosks. Boston was one of the first cities in North America to really focus on street furniture. Now they want to update it to make it more useful for residents. Eamon Shelton is the city's commissioner of property management, and he says improving bus shelters has been a big talking point amongst the community.
7: People want to have comfortable furniture. They want to have environmental features. They want to have real shelter from the sun and from the elements.
6: They also want real-time tracking to know when the bus will arrive. The plan also involves overhauling things like benches and adding public art. Matthew Moran of the Boston Streets Cabinet says small changes like this can improve quality of life.
8: Really, when you think about it, our streets are our front doors, right? And so by having a welcoming front door, you enable people to really enjoy and experience the city better.
6: They're accepting proposals through early November. From City Hall, Kyle Bray, WBZ, Boston's News Radio.
0: Diesel prices in the U.S. have hit yet another record, soaring past $6 a gallon on average. That as Washington's war with Iran continues to disrupt the world's flow of fuel. The national average of nearly $6.06 is up from $5.85 last week and almost $3.71 from this time last year. That's according to AAA. A patron acting up at a local eatery, and it's not the first time.
9: It's happened once again in the quiet town of Norwood. An unsatisfied customer taking their frustrations out on store employees.
10: People are angry. Their patience is running out. They're frustrated.
9: Enough to throw a sandwich back over the counter at the Mary Lou's Coffee on Walpole Street after a dispute, says police, over a food allergy, a form of recourse this local resident can't justify.
11: It's wrong.
9: And this one has trouble believing.
11: No, are you kidding me?
9: Not at all. In fact, it's the second such outburst in the town this summer. In June, video of a customer at a nearby bagel shop went viral when the man was captured throwing his meal and other objects all over the restaurant's floor.
10: People are losing control.
9: Chris Vama, WBZ, Boston's News Radio.
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13: 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Chris Sinek.
14: 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I've been doing traffic for 29 years, and I've never seen a police chase through backed up traffic.
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17: 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All-wheel drive. Traffic on the Threes.
23: It is 23 minutes after midnight right now. We've got some work going on the Mass Pike heading eastbound, approaching Route 95 in the west end stretch, and then a little bit beyond Route 95, also eastbound. Eastbound and westbound on the Mass Pike, right around the hotel overpass, we've got some slowdowns. That's in the Newton area. And then as you get into the Alston-Brighton interchange, eastbound and westbound, we've got some delays between there and the Prudential Tunnel. Traveling right now on the expressway, we've got work going on right now from just about Neponset right up through the Morrissey Boulevard area, and also some trouble on the southbound side from Neponset, and that's pushing traffic back into Savin Hill. Traveling right now in the downtown area, Sumner and Callahan tunnels, we've got some delays. We've got work zones in both of those structures. Sumner Tunnel, very heavy delays. Ted Williams Tunnel eastbound and westbound, more work going on there between Prudential, between the South Boston Seaport ramps and the and Logan Airport. We've got very heavy delays right now. It is currently 64 degrees in Boston, and it's partly cloudy. I'm Jack Hart, WBZ Traffic on the Threes.
17: Here's the four-day WBZ AccuWeather forecast.
24: Cooler conditions have arrived around the area under a clear sky with a low of 58 in Boston, but some of the usual inland cool spots end up in the mid to upper 40s instead, followed by sunshine for much of the time later today. We'll have more clouds building in through the afternoon, but it's a wonderful start to the weekend with a high of 73, leading into more clouds Saturday night. Eventually some rain approaching from the west toward dawn, the low 64. And that rain really does get in for Sunday morning and through the midday, perhaps enough to cause flooding with a high of 74, but Monday turns out nice with sunshine and a high of 74. With sun Tuesday, high 67. I'm AccuWeather meteorologist LaTroy Thornton, WBZ, Boston's News Radio.
0: Ella Langley leads the 2026 Country Music Association Award nominations with 9 nods, thanks to her hit Choosin' Texas. Her mentor, Miranda Lambert, follows with 6 nominations. The top nominees announced on Thursday also include Casey Musgraves and Ben West with 5 nominations each. Langley competes for Entertainer of the Year alongside Cody Johnson, Luke Combs, Chris Stapleton, and Lainey Wilson. Her songs Be Her and Choosin' Texas are up for Single of the Year. The 60th annual CMA Awards will be broadcast live from Nashville's Bridgestone Arena on November 18th. Marvel fans, your prayers have been answered as the new X-Men movie has cast another member of the team. 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
1: The MCU's upcoming X-Men film has cast Asa German as Angel, the high-flying hero who was one of the original members of the group back in the 60s. German is best known for his role on Prime Video's Gen V, where he also played a superpowered youngster. This will be the third live-action depiction of Angel, as he previously appeared in Fox's X-Men Last Stand film back in 2006, as well as in 2016's X-Men Apocalypse. German joins the X-Men after the film was announced last month at Disney's D23 event. The film will also include Kit Connor, Christopher Abbott, and breakout star Indy Nivoretti. Filming is rumored to start next year, with more casting announcements expected to follow. The film is set to hit theaters May 5th, 2028. Shane Stokes, WBZ, Boston's News Radio.
0: To Nashville now, where Republican and Democratic leaders are in an ugly partisan battle over who controls the city's airport, but they agree on one thing: it should be renamed to honor the state's favorite daughter, Dolly Parton. Parton, who passed away 2 weeks ago, has previously declined such honors. On Friday, the state-controlled Metropolitan Nashville Airport Authority unanimously approved a motion to begin the renaming process. Nashville officials say a competing city-controlled authority is also in favor. Officials say the renaming process could take a year or more. Hurdles include working with Parton's estate to determine how they might split profits from merchandise sales, among other things. The latest news, traffic, and weather coming up.
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0: Good morning, I'm Al Griffith, and here's what's happening. Friday marked 25 years since terrorists attacked the United States, killing almost 3,000 people. And from that moment on, so many facets of American lives have changed, including how we defend ourselves and prevent future attacks. Now, commemorations were being held all across the country and right here in Boston. In New York City, former President George Bush visiting FDNY Ladder Company 3. That's the firehouse whose equipment was badly damaged in the collapse of the World Trade Center towers.
4: It's a rough moment in American history, but in many ways it is a uplifting moment to see the courage and look in the eyes of people that are willing to sacrifice to save lives.
0: Meanwhile, in Boston's Public Garden, 2,977 American flags have been planted, each flag containing the name of one of those who lost their life on 9/11. The flags were on display all weekend. In other news, a second woman has been arrested after that fatal shooting at a house party in Taunton last week. That shooting left a 22-year-old man from Brockton dead and another man paralyzed from the waist down. Police saying that the shots were fired indiscriminately from railroad tracks in back of the house and into the crowd of people gathered in the home's backyard. Both suspects are from New Bedford and are facing multiple charges, including murder. The Massachusetts Fallen Firefighters Memorial Ceremony is held every year on 9/11, but honors all firefighters in the state who have made the ultimate sacrifice. Here's WBZ's Sherry Small.
5: To the music of drums and bagpipes, this year's annual Massachusetts Fallen Firefighters Memorial Ceremony was underway at the memorial statue outside the State House. Retired Lieutenant Jay Colbert.
6: To remember the Massachusetts firefighters we have lost, those who died in the line of duty, those taken by occupational cancer, and those who took their own life, often battling an invisible war alone, and those who passed away after a lifetime of service to their communities.
5: 23 new names added to the memorial were read aloud, including
7: Lieutenant Robert T. Kilduff, Jr., Boston Fire Department.
5: Killed in the line of duty in May. Outside the State House, Sherry Small, WBZ Boston's News Radio.
0: Coming up, students born after 9/11 get a history lesson at the State House.
30: 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All-wheel drive. Traffic on the threes.
23: It is 33 minutes after midnight right now. Let's see what we got going on out there. Got a lot of work going on in a lot of places. Way up north, we've got work on Route 495 heading southbound just after Industrial Avenue in Haverhill in the Ward Hill section, heading down towards Route 213. And that's causing a little bit of a slowdown, not a heavy slowdown. And traveling on Route 3 heading northbound, we still have work going on there between Burlington and Chelmsford. And we've got some slow patches through there. Heaviest between Concord Road and Treble Cove Road. Route 93 heading northbound, some delays between Commerce Way and Lowell Street. That's as you head up towards Wilmington. That's causing a solid slowdown right now. We've got the little bit of slow traffic on Route 93 northbound between Wynn Street and Woburn and Route 38, and that's slowing things down considerably. Traveling right now, some earlier crash we had in the Wakefield area, that's out of the way. Traveling right now close to downtown, we've got some activity in the Sumner and Callahan Tunnel. Sumner Tunnel, we've got heavy delays all the way back into Maverick Square right now. It is currently 64 degrees in Boston, and not many clouds in the sky anyway. I'm Jack Hart, WBZ, traffic in the threes.
30: Here's the four-day WBZ AccuWeather forecast.
24: The early morning looks clear, cooler, and comfortable with a low of 58 in Boston, but some of the inland suburbs end up in the mid to upper 40s instead, leading into a wonderful start to the weekend later today with sun, some afternoon clouds, and a high of 73. Although it does turn out cloudy Saturday night, some rain does approach toward dawn with a low of 64, but much of that rain holds off until Sunday morning and into the midday, when some of the rain could be heavy enough to lead to flooding with a high of 74. But Monday turns out mostly sunny and nice with lower humidity and a high of 75, then sunny but cooler Tuesday, high 67. I'm AccuWeather meteorologist LaTroy Thornton, WBZ, Boston's News Radio.
0: Students born after 9/11 were given an opportunity at the State House yesterday to learn about a very dark time in our history. 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
8: Students from eight different high schools who were born about a decade after the 9/11 attacks got a chance to go up to the mic and ask questions.
9: I'm a junior at Winchester High School, and I have a question for the first responders and pilots. How was your, life and feeling towards your job different after 9/11? Like, were you scared?
8: That was just one of the questions asked at the student roundtable at the State House. Some others focused on forgiveness, how students should go about learning more about 9/11, and also questions about what life and security were like in a pre-9/11 world, something they've never experienced.
1: Yeah, I definitely learned about organizations. I didn't really know that we had any memorials in Boston, so I learned about that. That was new.
8: Sophia and Soraya are juniors at Fonfon Academy in Milton.
3: I feel like hearing it firsthand of their mindsets after, I think that made a big impact.
8: At the State House, Emma Friedman, WBZ, Boston's News Radio.
0: And the TSA announced it had found a homemade explosive device hidden in a man's bag this week at an airport. But the man's family says it was a firecracker, and the man actually had no idea it was in a bag of gifts given to him.
10: The TSA announced on social

0: A homemade explosive device had been found in a passenger's carry-on luggage flying out of Omaha this week, and that the passenger was, quote, promptly arrested, heading to Salt Lake City. In court documents, a 27-year-old man said it was a firecracker that he had seen at his parents' house. The TSA said it was concealed in a prescription-style bottle. Per court documents, the man said he didn't know that it was in his carry-on bag, and the passenger's father told police he had given a bag of gifts to his son, which included the firecracker in the bag, and that it was in the pill bottle to keep moisture out. A judge has ruled to release the man. The ATF is investigating. Alex Stone, ABC News.
1: There's a settlement of a lawsuit between the town of Chilmark and Verizon Wireless. The town acknowledged it improperly denied the cell phone company's application to place wireless antennas on utility poles. The Vineyard Gazette reported that on Tuesday, the application was approved by the select board, allowing 14 small antennas on privately owned poles. The board had initially denied the application in January, and Verizon Wireless filed a federal suit in March. It's still unclear how President Trump will execute his new claim that he'll give every American adult $5,000.
2: The cost of this proposal is estimated to be about $1 trillion, and that would represent about a fifth of the amount of money the government is set to collect this year in taxes and in tariffs. The president, defending this idea, has talked about growth as a way to pay for it, but he has not explained that, nor have his allies in Congress explained it, and it appears that they weren't consulted on the idea before the president announced it the other night.
1: ABC's Stephen Portnoy. Coming up, Springfield schools dealing with the aftermath of a cyber attack.
3: U.S. household net worth rose to a new all-time high in the spring second quarter thanks to a rebound in the stock market. That's after the shock of the U.S.-Israeli war starting against Iran. Also, higher home values. Total household net worth now $196 trillion, according to the Federal Reserve. Consumer inflation last month rose 3.4% from a year ago, mostly on higher food and gas costs. That's raising bets of a Federal Reserve interest rate hike when it meets next week. Still, all the major averages rose about 1% on Wall Street today. The Dow up 509 points, the NASDAQ up 251, the S&P added 65, and oil down 2%, but is still close at $100 a barrel. Because of extreme heat, the Agriculture Department is cutting its outlook for the U.S. corn crop this year. And it's official, the Nashville Airport Authority voting unanimously to name Nashville International Airport after Dolly Parton.
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2: With Sonny Gray on the mound for the Red Sox, you had to feel good going into last night's game against Kansas City. And Gray was okay, going six innings, giving up three runs, but it wasn't enough as the Sox offense could only manage two runs on eight hits. William Abreu was 2-for-4 with an RBI, and Mickey Gasper had another home run, but Sox fall 3-2, same two teams today at 4-10. Just two games into the NFL season, high-profile injuries are already adding up. Among the early injuries, starting with the Patriots, A.J. Brown will be out 4-6 games after suffering a high ankle sprain. Seattle's Sam Darnold played just five snaps before he got hurt with an injured hip. And 49ers rookie wide receiver DeJuan Stribling was carted off the field after injuring his ankle during San Fran's season opener. Al Griffith, WBZ, Boston's News Radio.
1: Traffic and weather together. 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All-wheel drive. Traffic on the threes.
3: It is 43 minutes after midnight right now. Sumner Tunnel, we've got solid traffic there all the way back into Maverick Square. We've got activity in the Callahan Tunnel as well. Not so much of a delay, though. Traveling in the the Ted Williams Tunnel, eastbound and westbound. We've got work going on both sides. Eastbound side, though, we still have heavy delays from South Boston right back to Logan Airport. Westbound side, that's the westbound side. Eastbound side, just a little bit slow, about halfway through. Traveling right now on the expressway heading northbound. Work continues on the northbound side right around Morrissey Boulevard. Southbound looks like we had a crash heading down towards the Neponset area. That's pushing traffic back almost into Savin Hill right now. Traveling right now on Route 93 heading northbound at Route 28 in Randolph. A little bit of a work zone, a little bit of a delay. And traveling right now out in Central Mass, things look okay. Do have a report of a crash on the Mass Pike heading eastbound just after right at Route 290, and it's not causing much of a delay. It is 64 degrees in Boston. The sky is clear. I'm Jack Hart, WBZ Traffic in the Threes.
1: Here's the four-day WBZ AccuWeather forecast.
4: It's a rather pleasant start early this morning. Cooler under a clear sky with a low of 58, leading to a great day later today. We'll have sun, a few clouds building in during the afternoon, and a high of 73. But those clouds continue to build in Saturday night, and some rain starts to approach the area from the west towards sunrise with a low of 64, leading to a wet Sunday with rain at times, mainly through the midday hours. Some of that rain may be able to lead to flooding with a high of 74. But Monday turns out breezy, mostly sunny and nice with lower humidity, high 75. Then sunny but cooler Tuesday, high 67. I'm AccuWeather meteorologist LaTroy Thornton, WBZ, Boston's News Radio.
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2: Good morning, I'm Al Griffith, and here's what's happening. Nearly 3,000 American flags on display this weekend in Boston's Public Garden. With each flag is a name representing the 2,977 lives lost in the terror attacks on 9/11 25 years ago yesterday. Volunteers, including students, scouts, and Navy Junior ROTC, planted the flags on Thursday night. Also, the annual 9/11 blood drive at Fenway Park was held yesterday to remember those who died in the terror attacks. President Trump observed the anniversary by attending a ceremony at the Pentagon. In remarks, he recalled the sense of American unity following the attacks, saying, "We were all New Yorkers that day." Now, the attacks claimed nearly 3,000. Of the nearly 3,000 lives that were lost, it included 184 people who died at the Pentagon. In a downpour at daybreak, Defense Secretary Pete Hegseth and top military officials stood outside the Pentagon and watched as a giant American flag

0: flag was unfurled on the building that was struck by one of the hijacked planes. The president and Hegseth sought to connect the events of 9/11 to the war on Iran in their remarks. And meanwhile, at Logan Airport yesterday, the Place of Remembrance 9/11 Memorial outside Terminal A was rededicated and with recognition paid to Massport employees. Here's WBZ's Sherry Small.
1: Oh, say can you see by the dawn's early light?
2: Betty was on maternity leave that 9/11 morning 25 years ago.
3: And then the call came. Two airplanes have struck the World Trade Center towers. The planes may have left from Logan. We aren't yet sure.
2: Within 2 hours, the Massport Family Assistance Center was open.
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3: We held their hands. We shared their hopes that their loved ones might have been spared. And then we mourned their loss with them. We felt their grief, the Logan Airport community's grief, and the grief of our nation.
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0: In other news, Springfield Public Schools working to restore its systems after a cyber attack shut down classes for the week. Officials say an outside group gained access to the district's network, disrupting systems, including students' medical records. They have not released details about who was behind the attack. Teachers are preparing to work without some technology when students return on Monday. The CDC has declared the lettuce outbreak that sickened thousands across the country is now over.
4: Federal health officials have declared an end to that parasitic food outbreak with cases that were spanning back all the way to mid-July. A total of nearly 13,000 people had become infected after eating tainted lettuce supplied by Taylor Farms. Of those, nearly 600 were so sick they became hospitalized, and two people with underlying conditions died. The CDC says that the recalled lettuce products are no longer available in stores or restaurants. Yuri Benajad, ABC News, New York.
0: To Norwood now, where there's sending a meal. To Norwood now, where someone sent a meal back. To Norwood now, where somebody returned a meal back. To Norwood now, where there's sending a meal back, and then there's sending a meal back.
5: Police were called to the scene in Norwood when an angry customer who complained about a food allergy threw her sandwich at workers in a local Mary Lou's Coffee.
6: I think people these days have lost their minds, becoming a trend.
5: Especially here, which had a similar incident in June at a popular bagel shop, which was caught on camera and received millions of views once posted online.
7: People have stress, that's all. What else can I say? They think they're entitled to do whatever they want.
8: Stuff like that's ridiculous, especially over food. It's not that big of a deal.
6: It can happen anywhere. You know what I mean? You know, it's such a, like a nice, quiet town. You know, why is it happening here? But probably one of the reasons why, you know, people are more likely to do things like that. Because they know that probably nothing will happen and get a book deal out of it.
5: Chris Fama, WBZ, Boston's News Radio.
0: A second woman has been arrested after a fatal shooting at a house party in Taunton last week. The shooting left a 22-year-old man from Brockton dead and another man paralyzed from the waist down. Police said the shots were fired indiscriminately from railroad tracks in back of the house and into the crowd of people gathered in the home's backyard. Both suspects are from New Bedford and are facing multiple charges, including murder. A 35-year-old Dorchester woman is facing assault and battery charges in connection with a stabbing Thursday night on Blue Hill Ave. A man in his 60s was taken to a hospital for treatment of non-life-threatening injuries, provided with a description of the suspect who was wearing an electronic ankle monitoring device. Boston police were able to locate and then arrest the suspect. After the chilling warnings from former and current AI tech employees about how it could wipe out humanity in a matter of years if gone unchecked, OpenAI is reportedly thinking about scaling it back. Bloomberg now reporting on how the OpenAI is trying to recruit other AI companies to join them.
9: The outlet reporting AI giant OpenAI is considering slowing down the development of cutting-edge AI models, potentially even in conjunction with several of the other big AI firms. Though CEO Sam Altman reportedly telling employees this week he's not sure if those other labs would actually agree to that. Now, OpenAI not directly commenting on the report, and it's worth noting other calls to slow down development like this in the past have not really gone anywhere.
0: 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The latest traffic and weather coming up.
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13: Traffic and weather together. 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All-wheel drive. Traffic on the threes.
14: It is 53 minutes after midnight right now. We've got a crash en route in the 424 heading northbound, a little bit north of Route 139 in the Stoughton area heading up into Randolph. And it's traffic is light out there, but it's causing a little bit of a slowdown anyway. So just be aware of it. Traveling on Route 93 heading northbound at Route 28 in Randolph. We've got another little work zone through there, and that's slowing things down a little bit. Otherwise, down the south, we're doing mostly well. Looks like we got a little bit of work going on northbound and southbound on Route 3 down in the Plymouth area. And that's going to slow you down just a little bit just by Jordan Road. Watch out for it. Traveling right now in the way up north, we've got work going on Route 93 heading northbound in Wilmington between Commerce Way and Lowell Street. And we've got work continuing on Route 3 heading northbound. Heaviest right now between Concord Road and Treble Cove Road in the Bill Ricca area. Traveling on Route 495. Heading southbound, work continues just after Industrial Avenue in the Haverhill area, heading down towards Route 213 in Methuen. And it is currently in Boston, 64 degrees with not a cloud in the sky. I'm Jack Hart, WBZ Traffic on the Threes.
13: Here's the four-day WBZ AccuWeather forecast.
15: Cooler conditions have arrived around the area under a clear sky with a low of 58 in Boston, but some of the usual inland cool spots end up in the mid to upper 40s instead, followed by sunshine for much of the time later today. We'll have more clouds building in through the afternoon, but it's a wonderful start to the weekend with a high of 73, leading into more clouds Saturday night. Eventually some rain approaching from the west toward dawn, the low 64. And that rain really does get in for Sunday morning and through the midday, perhaps enough to cause flooding with a high of 74, but Monday turns out nice with sunshine and a high of 75. With sun Tuesday, high 67. I'm AccuWeather meteorologist LaTroy Thornton, WBZ, Boston's News Radio.
0: Sacha Baron Cohen and Quentin Tarantino are entering the world of theater. The comedic actor is set to make his stage debut in Tarantino's first stage production, The Popinjay Cavalier, in London. The play, billed as swashbuckling comedy, will open at an as-yet-unknown West End venue in the spring of 2027. Details about the plot have not yet been shared, though producers have previously said it will be set in the era of 1830s Europe. Instead of webs, this weekend's number one movie will be Weaving Spells.
16: After 6 weeks at the top of the box office, it looks like Spider-Man Brand New Day is about to be dethroned.
17: Is this real? Is he gonna die?
18: It's true.
16: No, he'll just finish in second. But the legacy sequel, Practical Magic 2, is expected to take in $30 to $40 million in its opening weekend in North America and another $18 to $25 million overseas. That'll be followed by some summer leftovers, Spider-Man Brand New Day at about $10 million, and The Odyssey could see $6 to $8 million. Then the music documentary Oasis Don't Look Back in Anger is eyeing $5 to $7 million in its opening weekend.
17: I just don't see myself on stage with Liam. I don't really want to be going back with the tension. Will it fall apart again?
16: Brian Antonelli, WBZ, Boston's News Radio.
0: Salman Rushdie, a U.S. citizen for the past decade, is set to receive a prestigious National Book Award medal for lifetime achievement. Rushdie, originally from Mumbai, feels a deeper connection to the U.S. through this honor. Rushdie will be presented the medal at the National Book Awards ceremony in Manhattan on November 18th. And after more than 30 years on television, Judge Judy is retiring.
18: The longtime TV personality, whose real name is Judy Scheindlin, says her series, Judy Justice, will air its final episode next month. The 83-year-old told People she has plenty of other interests and no longer wants to spend time in hair and makeup, but still wants her message to reach viewers. She'll remain involved as the producer of her son Adam Levy's new courtroom series, Adam's Law. Levy, an attorney who has also appeared in television before, will take over the small claims format that helped make his mother a household name. I'm Chris Caraggio.
0: The latest news, traffic, and weather just ahead.
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27: I'm Dave Packer. On the 25th year since the 9/11 terror attacks, the annual remembrances at the Pentagon, Shanksville, Pennsylvania, and Ground Zero in New York, where the names of those lost that day were read aloud by family. Michael Mazzaroli Jr. closed with this appeal.
28: You do my dad's legacy and the legacy of all these victims no honor by using this tragedy to spread hate.
27: President Trump at the Pentagon ceremony echoing that.
29: September 11th reminded us of the terrible power of hate. The 25 years since have shown us the even greater power of the American spirit to endure and prevail and to win. And today our country is stronger than it has ever been.
1: Friday marked a week since a Massachusetts judge declared a mistrial in the Lindsey Clancy murder case. Now, new questions about that one holdout juror.
2: We've had a look at some court documents that show the man who we're not naming was accused in 2021 by his wife at the time of being abusive. Now, his divorce lawyer pushed back, describing him to us as a stand-up guy. Other documents more recently show that at the time the man was chosen for the jury, he was facing potential eviction. Massachusetts requires jurors to disclose whether they've been sued, arrested, charged, or served with a court order, raising a question of how the juror filled out his form and whether he was qualified to serve.
1: ABC's Aaron Katursky. Iran has gained another potential point of leverage in the U.S. wage war.
3: Saudi Arabia forced to shut down a major oil pipeline after multiple strikes. Satellite imagery shows the damage from drone strikes the Saudis claim were launched from Iraq. A U.S. official says the Saudi crown prince, Mohammed bin Salman, is pressing President Trump to launch strikes on Iranian-backed Houthis in Yemen, who are now on the march, taking control of Yemen's entire Red Sea coast.
1: That's ABC's James Longman. 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
0: On the 25th anniversary of the 9/11 attacks, 2,977 American flags are on display this weekend in Boston's Public Garden. Each flag contains a name representing each of the lives lost in the attacks. Volunteers, including students, scouts, and Navy Junior ROTC, planted the flags on Thursday night. A second woman has been arrested after a fatal shooting at a house party in Taunton last week. The shootings left a 22-year-old man from Brockton dead and another man paralyzed from the waist down. Police said the shots were fired indiscriminately from railroad tracks in back of the house and into the crowd of people who were gathered in the home's backyard. And Springfield Public Schools working to restore its systems after a cyber attack shut down classes for the week. Officials say an outside group gained access to the district's network. Teachers are preparing to work without some technology when students return on Monday.
13: 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All-wheel drive. Traffic on the threes.
14: It is 3 minutes after 1 o'clock right now. Taking a look at traffic on the Mass Pike. We've got some work going on the eastbound side just before you get to Route 95 in the Weston area. And then as you get into the Newton area just after Route 95, continuing eastbound. We've got work going on eastbound and lane restrictions anyway. Eastbound and westbound. Well, as you get into the Alston area just after Newton Corner. And then it starts, we still continue to deal with eastbound and westbound lane restrictions between there and the Prudential Tunnel. All that will about 4:30. Traveling downtown, we continue to deal with activity in the Sumner and Callahan tunnels, and heavy delays have eased out, though. Traveling in the Ted Williams Tunnel on the westbound side is where we're seeing delays just after Logan Airport and again right around the South Boston Seaport ramp. Traveling right now on the lower deck of Route 93 onto the Zakin Bridge and into the Tip O'Neill Tunnel, all lanes are open all as well. Right now, traveling on the Tobin Bridge northbound and southbound, all as well there. We continue to deal with a crash southbound on the expressway by Neponset, causing some pretty good delays on Route 24 heading northbound in the Stoughton area heading into Randolph. We've got another crash, another delay. And America's number one attraction is right in your backyard. 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Reservations are required. It is 64 degrees in Boston. Clear sky. I'm Jack Hart, WBZ Traffic in the Threes.
13: Here's the four-day WBZ AccuWeather forecast.
15: The early morning looks clear, cooler, and comfortable with a low of 58 in Boston, but some of the inland suburbs end up in the mid to upper 40s instead, leading into a wonderful start to the weekend later today with sun, some afternoon clouds, and a high of 73. Although it does turn out cloudy Saturday night, some rain does approach toward dawn with a low of 64. But much of that rain holds off until Sunday morning and into the midday, when some of the rain could be heavy enough to lead to flooding with a high of 74. But Monday turns out mostly sunny and nice with lower humidity and a high of 75. Then sunny but cooler Tuesday, high 67. I'm AccuWeather meteorologist LaTroy Thornton, WBZ, Boston's News Radio.
0: 2,977 American flags are on display this weekend in Boston's Public Garden. Each flag contains a name representing the lives lost in the 9/11 terror attacks. Volunteers, including students, scouts, and Navy Junior ROTC, planted the flags on Thursday night. Also, the annual 9/11 blood drive at Fenway Park was held. Meanwhile, commemorations were held nationwide yesterday, including in New York City.
4: At the reflecting pools and around the footprint where the Twin Towers once stood, the names of those who lost their lives on 9/11 were, as they are every year, read aloud.
5: Gerard P. Dewan.
4: There are always 6 moments of silence preceded by a bell to commemorate when each tower was struck, when each one toppled, one for Shanksville, one for the Pentagon, and this year a 7th moment of silence held for the thousands of people who have died of 9/11-related illnesses since. Sherry Preston, ABC News, New York.
0: A second woman has been arrested after a fatal shooting at a house party in Taunton last week. The shooting left a 22-year-old man from Brockton dead and another man paralyzed from the waist down. Police said the shots were fired indiscriminately from railroad tracks in back of the home and into the crowd of people gathered at the home's backyard. Both suspects are from New Bedford and are facing multiple charges, including murder. If a train trip to the south is in your plans this weekend, get ready for some delays. Here's WBZ's Nicole Davis.
6: The 130-year-old Walk Bridge in Norwalk, Connecticut, down in Fairfield County, is a critical crossing for trains to and from New York. Work is starting this weekend to fully replace that bridge, and because of that, both Amtrak and Metro North trains are dealing with major disruptions over the next couple of days. This weekend, crews are taking down 2 utility towers on the bridge. Those are big towers, more than 230 feet tall. Other overhead wire systems have to come down as well. Due to that, service is expected to be extremely limited on both Metro North and Amtrak to give them space. The service that does run could be quite delayed. Modified schedules are expected on both Metro North and Northeast Corridor service on weekends through November 1st. Nicole Davis, WBZ, Boston's News Radio.
0: To Alaska now, a tragedy and an amazing rescue. A fishing crew in the Bering Sea rescued a teenager clinging to a capsized boat for about 2 days in the frigid waters. The rescuers said that they also recovered the bodies of the boy's brother and a cousin who died sometime after the boat flipped. The Coast Guard says it began searching for the skiff on Monday. An aircrew spotted the 15-year-old hours later on top of the boat near Alaska's remote St. Lawrence Island. A nearby fishing vessel then approached the overturned skiff. Video of the rescue shows the boy kneeling atop the skiff before the boat's crew pulled him into a rescue basket. Just ahead, Boston upgrading its street furniture.
7: $5 a gallon gas may be just around the corner. A veteran commodity strategist tells Bloomberg that with a global supply shortage, uncertainty about the war in Iran, and stubbornly high inflation, regular gas, which AAA today said averages $4.30 a gallon, could hit $5 before the November elections. And a gallon of diesel today topping $6 for the first time ever, and it comes just ahead of peak demand for that fuel. But oil today closing a little bit lower, still at $100 a barrel. That helped offset worries about rising inflation in August, up 3.4% year over year. But it's raising bets of a Federal Reserve interest rate hike next week, and still stocks rally today. The Dow up 509 points, the NASDAQ up 251, the S&P up 65. All those averages about 1% higher. And you can now get delivery of fresh hot pizza from Papa John's through Walmart's express delivery service. As long as that Papa John's is near a Walmart.
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0: The Red Sox continue to be stuck in this 500 pattern. Not the worst thing to happen, but still a little unnerving that they've now lost three in a row. The Royals came into Fenway last night in last place in the American League Central, but they hold the Sox to just two runs, scoring three of their own against Sox ace Sonny Gray. He takes the loss. Final score 3-2. Sox and Royals back at it today at 4:10. There were some hard hits during the Patriots-Seahawks season opener in Seattle Wednesday night. In the stands, that is. Have you seen the video? The trouble started when, according to fans who were there, a Patriots fan was sitting in someone else's seat. He was asked to leave. He didn't. A brawl ensued, also involving a woman he was apparently with. Now, police ended up escorting the Patriots fan out in handcuffs. Not a good night for Patriots Nation. Al Griffith, WBZ, Boston's News Radio.
13: 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All-wheel drive. Traffic on the threes.
14: It is 13 minutes after 1 o'clock, and we continue to deal with a crash on Route 24 northbound. That's in the Stoughton area, a little bit north of Route 139. So just be aware of it. It's not causing a big delay right now. It should be gone before long. Traveling right now, otherwise down to the south, things are looking good. A little bit of activity that we have in the Plymouth area. That's just by Jordan Road. That's going to slow you down just a little bit, just the northbound side right now. Traveling right now, otherwise out in central Mass, you did have a crash in the Mass Pike heading eastbound just by Route 290 in Auburn. Looks like they took care of that pretty quick. Traveling up to the north, all is reasonably well. We've got activity continuing southbound on Route 495 coming off of Industrial Avenue in Haverhill heading down towards Methuen. Traveling right now northbound on Route 3, still some pretty slow traffic from Route 95 in Burlington right up through the Treble Cove Road area and Billerica, and traveling on Route 93 heading northbound from Commerce Way right up to Lowell Street, a work zone and heavy delays. It is 60, it's plummeted to 63 degrees. I'm Jack Hart, WBZ, traffic in the threes.
13: Here's the four-day WBZ AccuWeather forecast.
15: It's a rather pleasant start early this morning. Cooler under a clear sky with a low of 58, leading to a great day later today. We'll have sun, a few clouds building in during the afternoon, and a high of 73. But those clouds continue to build in Saturday night, and some rain starts to approach the area from the west towards sunrise with a low of 64, leading to a wet Sunday with rain at times, mainly through the midday hours. Some of that rain may be able to lead to flooding with a high of 74. But Monday turns out breezy, mostly sunny and nice with lower humidity, high 75. Then sunny but cooler Tuesday, high 67. I'm AccuWeather meteorologist LaTroy Thornton, WBZ, Boston's News Radio.

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1: Good morning, I'm Al Griffith, and here's what's happening. As part of yesterday's memorial services remembering the 9/11 attacks 25 years ago, nearly 3,000 flags were planted in Boston's public garden, each flag representing a life that was lost on that day. Two of the hijacked flights came from Logan Airport. The flag plantings were organized by the Massachusetts 9/11 Fund. The flags will be on display throughout this weekend. Meanwhile, a memorial ceremony was held at Logan Airport. Here's WBZ's Sherry Small.
2: The Archbishop of Boston, Richard Henning, delivered the invocation at today's ceremony at the Place of Remembrance 9/11 Memorial outside Terminal A.
3: All those who lost their lives on 9/11 in Boston and Washington, Pennsylvania and New York, may they and all who have died of wounds or illnesses since rest in peace.
2: One of the speakers, former Massport CEO Tom Kent, was working that day.
4: We took our shock, anger, and sadness and channeled those emotions toward recovery and rebuilding.
2: Kent says in the aftermath, Logan led the way in aviation security, developing baggage screening protocols that were then adopted at airports across the country.
4: 25 years later, I'm extremely proud of what we accomplished together during one of the most challenging times in aviation history.
2: At Logan, Sherry Small, WBZ Boston's News Radio.
1: And WBZ's Emma Friedman has this story about a man honored with the annual award for civilian bravery for his heroic actions in May, saving lives on Memorial Drive.
5: Honoring people who demonstrate unimaginable bravery. That's what the Madeline Amy Sweeney Award for Civilian Bravery does. And at this year's 9/11 Remembrance Ceremony at the State House, it goes to a former Marine who helped save lives just a few months ago.
6: And I'd ask T.J. Swenson to come forward to the rostrum so we can make this presentation to you, sir. Thank you. Congratulations.
5: Governor Moore Healy, Lieutenant Governor Kim Driscoll, and Anna Sweeney Rossman, whose mother, Madeline, inspired the award, handed it off to T.J. Swenson, Jr., who acted courageously on May 11th to try and get people out of danger, risking his own life for others when a gunman opened fire on Memorial Drive in Cambridge.
6: T.J., your actions remind us that heroism doesn't always come from a badge, a uniform, or a title. Oftentimes heroism, is an ordinary, regular person doing something extraordinary.
5: At the State House, Emma Friedman, WBZ Boston's News Radio.
1: In other news, a Raynham juvenile was arrested yesterday and is now facing charges after an investigation into an alleged school shooting threat made through an online gaming platform. Raynham police say the FBI notified them that the gaming platform flagged two statements allegedly made by a user in a game text chat, including a threat to shoot up a school and a threat to bomb a school. Raynham police then investigated and identified the juvenile they believed to be associated with that account. So far, it's been determined that the threats were not credible and the juvenile did not have access to weapons, but there has been an increased police presence at district schools. The suspect will be arraigned in Taunton Juvenile Court. City of Boston looking to overhaul its street furniture to make life easier for residents. Here's WBZ's Kyle Bray.
7: City leaders are looking for proposals for a way to overhaul its street-side amenities, from things like bus shelters to new wayfinding kiosks. Boston was one of the first cities in North America to really focus on street furniture. Now they want to update it to make it more useful for residents. Eamon Shelton is the city's commissioner of property management, and he says improving bus shelters has been a big talking point amongst the community.
8: People want to have comfortable furniture. They want to have environmental features. They want to have real shelter from the sun and from the elements.
7: They also want real-time tracking to know when the bus will arrive. The plan also involves overhauling things like benches and adding public art. Matthew Moran of the Boston Streets Cabinet says small changes like this can improve quality of life.
9: Really, when you think about it, our streets are our front doors, right? And so by having a welcoming front door, you enable people to really enjoy and experience the city better.
7: They're accepting proposals through early November. From City Hall, Kyle Bray, WBZ, Boston's News Radio.
1: Diesel prices in the U.S. have hit yet another record, soaring past $6 a gallon on average. That as Washington's war with Iran continues to disrupt the world's flow of fuel. The national average of nearly $6.06 is up from $5.85 last week and almost $3.71 from this time last year. That's according to AAA. a patron acting up at a local eatery, and it's not the first time.
10: It's happened once again in the quiet town of Norwood. An unsatisfied customer taking their frustrations out on store employees.
11: People are angry. Their patience is running out. They're frustrated.
10: Enough to throw a sandwich back over the counter at the Mary Lou's Coffee on Walpole Street. After a dispute, says police, over a food allergy. A form of recourse this local resident can't justify.
12: It's wrong.
10: And this one has trouble believing.
13: No, are you kidding me?
10: Not at all. In fact, it's the second such outburst in the town this summer. In June, video of a customer at a nearby bagel shop went viral when the man was captured throwing his meal and other objects all over the restaurant's floor.
11: People are losing control.
10: Chris Vama, WBZ, Boston's News Radio.
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0: 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Traffic on the threes.
20: It is 23 minutes after 1 o'clock right now. Take a look at the traffic on the Mass Pike. Well, we've got some activity right now on the eastbound side right around the Route 95 Mass Pike interchange out in the Newton-Weston area. Looks like we've got a little bit of work in the southbound side of Route 95 as well. Right through the midst of it all. And it's a long-term project. Traveling on the Mass Pike heading eastbound right now from just around the supermarket overpass, continuing down towards the hotel overpass in the Newton stretch. We've got some slow traffic and continuing on the eastbound side right down into the Prudential Tunnel. Westbound side, just after the Prudential Tunnel and before the Alston-Brighton interchange. Looks like they're closing the road for a couple few minutes while they, I don't know what they're doing. And one way it's closed for a few minutes and then you're in okay shape. Traveling right now northbound on the expressway, a little bit of work continuing just by the Morrissey Boulevard ramp. Southbound issue has been cleared out of the way, and traveling in the downtown area, well, we've got stuff going on in the Sumner and Callahan tunnels. No major delays, though. It is right now 62 degrees in Boston and not a cloud in the sky. I'm Jack Hart, WBZ Traffic on the Threes.
0: Here's the four-day WBZ AccuWeather forecast.
21: Cooler conditions have arrived around the area under a clear sky with a low of 58 in Boston, but some of the usual inland cool spots end up in the mid to upper 40s instead, followed by sunshine for much of the time later today. We'll have more clouds building in through the afternoon, but it's a wonderful start to the weekend with a high of 73, leading into more clouds Saturday night. Eventually some rain approaching from the west toward dawn, the low 64. And that rain really does get in for Sunday morning and through the midday, perhaps enough to cause flooding with a high of 74, but Monday turns out nice with sunshine and a high of 74. With sun Tuesday, high 67. I'm AccuWeather meteorologist LaTroy Thornton, WBZ, Boston's News Radio.
1: Ella Langley leads the 2026 Country Music Association Award nominations with 9 nods, thanks to her hit Choosin' Texas. Her mentor, Miranda Lambert, follows with 6 nominations, The top nominees announced on Thursday also include Casey Musgraves and Ben West with 5 nominations each. Langley competes for Entertainer of the Year alongside Cody Johnson, Luke Combs, Chris Stapleton, and Lainey Wilson. Her songs Be Her and Choosin' Texas are up for Single of the Year. The 60th annual CMA Awards will be broadcast live from Nashville's Bridgestone Arena on November 18th. Marvel fans, your prayers have been answered as the new X-Men movie has cast another member of the team. 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
12: The MCU's upcoming X-Men film has cast Asa German as Angel, the high-flying hero who was one of the original members of the group back in the 60s. German is best known for his role on Prime Video's Gen V

0: where he also played a superpowered youngster. This will be the third live-action depiction of Angel, as he previously appeared in Fox's X-Men Last Stand film back in 2006, as well as in 2016's X-Men Apocalypse. German joins the X-Men after the film was announced last month at Disney's D23 event. The film will also include Kit Connor, Christopher Abbott, and breakout star Indy Neverready. Filming is rumored to start next year, with more casting announcements expected to follow. The film is set to hit theaters May 5th, 2028. Shane Stokes, WBZ, Boston's News Radio.
1: To Nashville now, where Republican and Democratic leaders are in an ugly partisan battle over who controls the city's airport, but they agree on one thing: it should be renamed to honor the state's favorite daughter, Dolly Parton. Parton, who passed away 2 weeks ago, has previously declined such honors. On Friday, the state-controlled Metropolitan Nashville Airport Authority unanimously approved a motion to begin the renaming process. Nashville officials say a competing city-controlled authority is also in favor. Officials say the renaming process could take a year or more. Hurdles include working with Parton's estate to determine how they might split profits from merchandise sales, among other things. The latest news, traffic, and weather coming up.
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8: Good morning, I'm Al Griffith, and here's what's happening. Friday marked 25 years since terrorists attacked the United States, killing almost 3,000 people. And from that moment on, so many facets of American lives have changed, including how we defend ourselves and prevent future attacks. Now, commemorations were being held all across the country and right here in Boston. In New York City, former President George Bush visiting FDNY Ladder Company 3. That's the firehouse whose equipment was badly damaged in the collapse of the World Trade Center towers.
9: It's a rough moment in American history, but in many ways it is an uplifting moment to see the courage and look in the eyes of people that were willing to sacrifice to save lives.
8: Meanwhile, in Boston's Public Garden, 2,977 American flags have been planted, each flag containing the name of one of those who lost their life on 9/11. The flags were on display all weekend. In other news, a second woman has been arrested after that fatal shooting at a house party in Taunton last week. That shooting left a 22-year-old man from Brockton dead and another man paralyzed from the waist down. Police saying that the shots were fired indiscriminately from railroad tracks in back of the house and into the crowd of people gathered in the home's backyard. Both suspects are from New Bedford and are facing multiple charges, including murder. The Massachusetts Fallen Firefighters Memorial Ceremony is held every year on 9/11, but honors all firefighters in the state who have made the ultimate sacrifice. Here's WBZ's Sherry Small.
1: To the music of drums and bagpipes, this year's annual Massachusetts Fallen Firefighters Memorial Ceremony was underway at the memorial statue outside the State House. Retired Lieutenant Jay Colbert.
10: To remember the Massachusetts firefighters we have lost, those who died in the line of duty, those taken by occupational cancer, and those who took their own life, often battling an invisible war alone, and those who passed away after a lifetime of service to their communities.
1: 23 new names added to the memorial were read aloud, including
11: Lieutenant Robert T. Kilduff, Jr., Boston Fire Department.
1: Killed in the line of duty in May. Outside the State House, Sherry Small, WBZ Boston's News Radio.
8: Coming up, students born after 9/11 get a history lesson at the State House.
4: 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All-wheel drive. Traffic on the threes.
12: It is very close to 33 minutes after 1 o'clock right now. Let's see what's going on down in Stoughton. We had an earlier crash in Stoughton, 24 northbound. That's out of the way. Just to let you know, that's exciting. Traveling right now. Northbound on the expressway, we're still dealing with some work going on up by Morrissey Boulevard, and that's pushing traffic back to just about Neponset. Just slow traffic, though. It's not pushing it back solid. You know, it's just going to slow you down that little stretch. Traveling right now on the Mass Pike heading westbound. We've got lane restrictions between the Prudential Tunnel and the Alston-Brighton Interchange. Westbound side, we did have them moving around some equipment a little bit, and at least moving around lanes or something. We don't even know what they were doing. But at any rate, That was slowing things down, but things are eased out again. Traveling right now up to the north, work continuing on Route 3 heading northbound. Still some delays getting up around Concord Road right now. And traveling on Route 495 heading southbound in Haverhill. Let's see. Yep, we still have some work going on there just after Industrial Avenue. And that's as you head down towards Route 213 in Methuen. It is 62 degrees in Boston under a clear sky. I'm Jack Hart, WBZ, traveling the threes.
4: Here's the four-day WBZ AccuWeather forecast.
13: The early morning looks clear, cooler, and comfortable with a low of 58 in Boston, but some of the inland suburbs end up in the mid to upper 40s instead, leading into a wonderful start to the weekend later today with sun, some afternoon clouds, and a high of 73. Although it does turn out cloudy Saturday night, some rain does approach toward dawn with a low of 64, but much of that rain holds off until Sunday morning and into the midday, when some of the rain could be heavy enough to lead to flooding with a high of 74. But Monday turns out mostly sunny and nice with lower humidity and a high of 75, then sunny but cooler Tuesday, high 67. I'm AccuWeather meteorologist LaTroy Thornton, WBZ, Boston's News Radio.
8: Students born after 9/11 were given an opportunity at the State House yesterday to learn about a very dark time in our history. 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
14: Students from eight different high schools who were born about a decade after the 9/11 attacks got a chance to go up to the mic and ask questions.
15: I'm a junior at Winchester High School, and I have a question for the first responders and pilots. How was your, life and feeling towards your job different after 9/11? Like, were you scared?
14: That was just one of the questions asked at the student roundtable at the State House. Some others focused on forgiveness, how students should go about learning more about 9/11, and also questions about what life and security were like in a pre-9/11 world, something they've never experienced.
16: Yeah, I definitely learned about organizations. I didn't really know that we had any memorials in Boston, so I learned about that. That was new.
14: Sophia and Soraya are juniors at Fontbonne Academy in Milton.
17: I feel like hearing it firsthand of their mindsets after, I think that made a big impact.
14: At the State House, Emma Friedman, WBZ, Boston's News Radio.
8: And the TSA announced it had found a homemade explosive device hidden in a man's bag this week at an airport. But the man's family says it was a firecracker, and the man actually had no idea it was in a bag of gifts given to him.
18: The TSA announced on social media a homemade explosive device had been found in a passenger's carry-on luggage flying out of Omaha this week, and that the passenger was, quote, promptly arrested, heading to Salt Lake City. In court documents, a 27-year-old man said it was a firecracker that he had seen at his parents' house. The TSA said it was concealed in a prescription-style bottle. Per court documents, the man said he didn't know that it was in his carry-on bag, and the passenger's father told police he had given a bag of gifts to his son, which included the firecracker in the bag, and that it was in the pill bottle to keep moisture out. A judge has ruled to release the man. The ATF is investigating. Alex Stone, EBC News.
8: There's a settlement of a lawsuit between the town of Chilmark and Verizon Wireless. The town acknowledged it improperly denied the cell phone company's application.

0: small antennas on privately owned poles. The board had initially denied the application in January, and Verizon Wireless filed a federal suit in March. It's still unclear how President Trump will execute his new claim that he'll give every American adult $5,000.
1: The cost of this proposal is estimated to be about $1 trillion, and that would represent about a fifth of the amount of money the government is set to collect this year in taxes and in tariffs. The president, defending this idea, has talked about growth as a way to pay for it, but he has not explained that, nor have his allies in Congress explained it, and it appears that they weren't consulted on the idea before the president announced it the other night.
0: ABC's Stephen Portnoy. Coming up, Springfield schools dealing with the aftermath of a cyber attack.
2: U.S. household net worth rose to a new all-time high in the spring second quarter thanks to a rebound in the stock market. That's after the shock of the U.S.-Israeli war starting against Iran. Also, higher home values. Total household net worth now $196 trillion, according to the Federal Reserve. Consumer inflation last month rose 3.4% from a year ago, mostly on higher food and gas costs. That's raising bets of a Federal Reserve interest rate hike when it meets next week. Still, all the major averages rose about 1% on Wall Street today. The Dow up 509 points, the Nasdaq up 251, the S&P added 65, and oil down 2%, but is still close at $100 a barrel. Because of extreme heat, the Agriculture Department is cutting its outlook for the U.S. corn crop this year. And it's official, the Nashville Airport Authority voting unanimously to name Nashville International Airport after Dolly Parton. I'm Tom Busby, Bloomberg Business on WBZ, Boston's news radio.
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8: It's based on the DC comic series The Green Lantern, but don't get lanterns mixed up with a Ryan Reynolds movie flop of several years ago. Lantern takes a look at the original legend, former fighter pilot and intergalactic police officer, whose job it is to train a new recruit, John Stewart, to ultimately take the ring and become a Green Lantern. Kyle Chandler, who's so watchable, stars as Hal Jordan, a bit of a washed-up, wisecracking and hard-drinking superhero, and the wonderful Aaron Pierre as John Stewart, whose parents have built their life around seeing their son be part of those who protect the galaxy. A decent mystery about aliens invading a small town and what the meaning of a hero really is, with a fine chemistry between Kyle Chandler and Aaron Pierre. Less superhero action, more story and character. Lanterns on HBO. And that's Now Streaming with Jordan, WBZ, Boston's news radio.
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1: The Red Sox offense limited to just two runs in the fifth, and that's all they could manage against Royal pitching last night. Seth Lugo got the start. He was effective, striking out seven in five innings. Kansas City's bullpen then kept the Sox off the board, and the Royals go on to win the game 3-2. Sonny Gray tagged with the loss. Ranger Suarez taking the ball today for the Sox. First pitch from Fenway at 4:10. While the Patriots are considering themselves lucky that A.J. Brown didn't break his ankle and miss the entire season, they're still concerned over his high ankle sprain. Those injuries are notoriously difficult to heal, especially given the line of work Brown is in. Now, while the Patriots are hoping he only misses four games, missing more is entirely possible, taking away Drake May's number one target right from the get-go. Al Griffith, WBZ, Boston's News Radio.
0: 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All-wheel drive. Traffic on the threes.
2: It is 43 minutes after 1 o'clock right now. Let's see what's going on out there. We've got, up north, we've got some work going on in Haverhill just after Industrial Avenue, causing a little bit of a delay. That's a long-term project going on. We've got slow-moving traffic from just coming off Route 95 in Burlington onto Route 3 heading northbound, heading up to and about Concord Road is where it's the heaviest right now. And traveling on Route 93 heading northbound, just a little bit of a delay with a work zone right around Lowell Street as you head into the Wilmington area. Otherwise, up to the north, things looking okay. Salisbury to Peabody on Route 95, no major issues there. Traveling right now on the Mass Pike heading eastbound and westbound between the Prudential Tunnel and the Alston-Brighton Interchange. We've got lane restrictions there throughout the overnight. We have no idea what they're doing, but it's something. And we've also got some activity on the Mass Pike eastbound and westbound. And it looks like it's right around Newton Corner area. Want to watch out for it. Traveling right now down to the south, some earlier troubles that we had on, not really troubles, a work zone. Route 93 northbound just by Route 28. And Randolph, looks like that's finished up. Oh, we still have some work going on the expressway northbound right around Marcy Boulevard, and that's slowing things down just at least a little bit. It is 62 degrees in Boston, clear sky. I'm Jack Hart, WBZ Traffic on the Threes.
0: Here's the four-day WBZ AccuWeather forecast.
3: It's a rather pleasant start early this morning. Cooler under a clear sky with a low of 58, leading to a great day later today. We'll have sun, a few clouds building in during the afternoon, and a high of 73. But those clouds continue to build in Saturday night, and some rain starts to approach the area from the west towards sunrise with a low of 64, leading to a wet Sunday with rain at times, mainly through the midday hours. Some of that rain may be able to lead to flooding with a high of 74, but Monday turns out breezy, mostly sunny and nice with lower humidity, high 75. Then sunny but cooler Tuesday, high 67. I'm AccuWeather meteorologist LaTroy Thornton, WBZ, Boston's News Radio.
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1: Good morning, I'm Al Griffith, and here's what's happening. Nearly 3,000 American flags on display this weekend in Boston's Public Garden. With each flag is a name representing the 2,977 lives lost in the terror attacks on 9/11 25 years ago yesterday. Volunteers, including students, scouts, and Navy Junior ROTC, planted the flags on Thursday night. Also, the annual 9/11 blood drive at Fenway Park was held yesterday to remember those who died in the terror attacks. President Trump observed the anniversary by attending a ceremony at the Pentagon. In remarks, he recalled the sense of American unity following the attacks, saying, "We were all New Yorkers that day." Of the nearly 3,000 lives that were lost, it included 184 people who died at the Pentagon. In a downpour at daybreak, Defense Secretary Pete Hegseth and top military officials stood outside the Pentagon and watched as a giant American flag was unfurled on the building that was struck by one of the hijacked planes. The president and Hegseth sought to connect the events of 9/11 to the war on Iran in their remarks. And meanwhile, at Logan Airport yesterday, the Place of Remembrance 9/11 Memorial outside Terminal A was rededicated and with recognition paid to Massport employees. Here's WBZ Sherry Small.
4: Oh, say can you see by his early life.
5: Betty was on maternity leave that 9/11 morning 25 years ago.
6: And then the call came. Two airplanes have struck the World Trade Center towers. The planes may have left from Logan. We aren't yet sure.
5: Within 2 hours, the Massport Family Assistance Center was open.
6: And with our hearts and minds racing, we were ready to serve.
5: The center assisted more than 500 families.
6: We held their hands. We shared their hopes that their loved ones might have been spared. And then we mourned their loss with them. We felt their grief, the Logan Airport community's grief, and the grief of our nation.
5: From Logan Airport, Sherry Small, WBC Boston's News Radio.
1: In other news, Springfield Public Schools working to restore its systems after a cyber attack shut down classes for the week. Officials say an outside group gained access to the district's network, disrupting systems, including students' medical records. They have not released details about who was behind the attack. Teachers are preparing to work without some technology when students return on Monday. The CDC has declared the lettuce outbreak that sickened thousands across the country is now over.
7: Federal health officials have declared an end to that parasitic food outbreak with cases that were spanning back all the way to mid-July. A total of nearly 13,000 people had become infected after eating tainted lettuce supplied by Taylor Farms. Of those, nearly 600 were so sick they became hospitalized, and two people with underlying conditions died. The CDC says that the recalled lettuce products are no longer available in stores or restaurants. Yuri Benajad, ABC News, New York.
1: To Norwood now, where there's sending a meal back, and then there's sending a meal back.
8: Police were called to the scene in Norwood when an angry customer who complained about a food allergy threw her sandwich at workers in a local Mary Lou's Coffee.
9: I think people these days have lost their minds, becoming a trend.
8: Especially here, which had a similar incident in June at a popular bagel shop, which was caught on camera and received millions of views once posted online.
10: People have stress, that's what else can they say? They think they're entitled to do whatever they want.
11: Stuff like that's ridiculous, especially over food. It's not that big of a deal.
9: It can happen anywhere. You know what I mean? You know, it's such a, like a nice, quiet town. You know, why is it happening here? But probably one of the reasons why, you know, people are more likely to do things like that. Because they know that probably nothing will happen and, yeah, get a book deal out of it.
8: Chris Fama, WBZ, Boston's News Radio.
1: A second woman has been arrested after a fatal shooting at a house party in Taunton last week. The shooting left a 22-year-old man from Brockton dead and another man paralyzed from the waist down. Police said the shots were fired indiscriminately from railroad tracks in back of the house and into the crowd of people gathered in the home's backyard. Both suspects are from New Bedford and are facing multiple charges, including murder. After the chilling warnings from former and current AI tech employees about how it could wipe out humanity in a matter of years if gone unchecked, OpenAI is reportedly thinking about scaling it back. Bloomberg now reporting on how the OpenAI is trying to recruit other AI companies to join them.
12: The outlet reporting AI giant OpenAI is considering slowing down the development of cutting-edge AI models, potentially even in conjunction with several of the other big AI firms. Though CEO Sam Altman reportedly telling employees this week he's not sure if those other labs would actually agree to that. Now, OpenAI not directly commenting on the report, and it's worth noting other calls to slow down development like this in the past have not really gone anywhere.
1: That's ABC's Matt Rivers. The latest traffic and weather coming up.
13: The following is a paid commercial advertisement.
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18: I'm Brian Antonelli. 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
18: Joined once again by Stalker Channing and Diane Wiest, a multi-generational family of witches cursed to be loveless for centuries attempts to break the spell by confronting dark secrets and sacrificing for each other.
20: 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Easier said than done, Jillian.
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22: Don't look back in anger. 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
0: 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All-wheel drive. Traffic on the threes.
2: It is 53 minutes after 1 o'clock right now, and we still have activity northbound on the expressway up by Marcy Boulevard, and it is causing a little bit of a delay. Not a big giant delay, a little one, though. Traveling right now in the downtown area, we've got some lane restrictions in the Sumner and Callahan tunnels. Minor delays in each of those structures. Lower deck of Route 93 onto the Zakin Bridge and into the Tip O'Neill Tunnel. Traffic does well. Tobin Bridge, things doing well. Mass Pike eastbound and westbound. Prudential Tunnel to the Alston-Brighton interchange. We've got lane restrictions there until about 4 a.m. We've got a little bit of activity going on the westbound side of the Mass Pike as you approach the Newton Corner area. And traveling right now, inbound on Sturrow Drive, just a short delay at Leverett Circle. It is, right now, it's 62 degrees in Boston under a clear, clear sky. I'm Jack Hart, WBZ, traffic in the threes.
0: Here's the four-day WBZ AccuWeather forecast.
3: Cooler conditions have arrived around the area under a clear sky with a low of 58 in Boston, but some of the usual inland cool spots end up in the mid to upper 40s instead, followed by sunshine for much of the time later today. We'll have more clouds building in through the afternoon, but it's a wonderful start to the weekend with a high of 73, leading into more clouds Saturday night. Eventually some rain approaching from the west toward dawn, the low 64, and that rain really does get in for Sunday morning and through the midday, perhaps enough to cause flooding with a high of 74, but Monday turns out nice with sunshine and a high of 75. With sun Tuesday, high 67. I'm AccuWeather meteorologist LaTroy Thornton, WBZ, Boston's News Radio.
1: Sacha Baron Cohen and Quentin Tarantino are entering the world of theater. The comedic actor is set to make his stage debut in Tarantino's first stage production, The Popinjay Cavalier, in London. The play, billed as swashbuckling comedy, will open at an as-yet-unknown West End venue in the spring of 2027. Details about the plot have not yet been shared, though producers have previously said it will be set in the era of 1830s Europe. Instead of webs, this weekend's number one movie will be Weaving Spells.
18: After 6 weeks at the top of the box office, it looks like Spider-Man Brand New Day is about to be dethroned.
23: Is this real? Is he gonna die?
19: It's true.
18: No, he'll just finish in second. But the legacy sequel, Practical Magic 2, is expected to take in $30 to $40 million in its opening weekend in North America and another $18 to $25 million overseas. That'll be followed by some summer leftovers, Spider-Man Brand New Day at about $10 million, and The Odyssey could see $6 to $8 million. Then the music documentary Oasis Don't Look Back in Anger is eyeing $5 to $7 million in its opening weekend.
24: I just don't see myself on stage with Liam. I don't really want to be going back with the tension. Will it fall apart again?
18: Brian Antonelli, WBZ, Boston's News Radio.
1: Salman Rushdie, a U.S. citizen for the past decade, is set to receive a prestigious National Book Award medal for lifetime achievement. Rushdie, originally from Mumbai, feels a deeper connection to the U.S. through this honor. Rushdie will be presented the medal at the National Book Awards ceremony in Manhattan on November 18th. And after more than 30 years on television, Judge Judy is retiring.
4: The longtime TV personality, whose real name is Judy Scheindlin, says her series, Judy Justice, will air its final episode next month. The 83-year-old told People she has plenty of other interests and no longer wants to spend time in hair and makeup, but still wants her message to reach viewers. She'll remain involved as the producer of her son Adam Levy's new courtroom series, Adam's Law. Levy, an attorney who has also appeared in television before, will take over the small claims format that helped make his mother a household name. I'm Chris Caraggio.
1: The latest news, traffic, and weather just ahead.
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26: Welcome to the WBZ Book Club. I'm Jordan Rich. Sometimes like to step into the Wayback Machine, asked to borrow it, of course, from H.G. Wells. And today we're taking a look at the most popular books published in 1926, 100 years ago. Many of these are still read today, as they should be. Number one in 1926, The Sun Also Rises by the great Ernest Hemingway. Number two, another classic by Agatha Christie, The Murder of Roger Ackroyd. A children's book at number three for 1926, Winnie the Pooh by A.A. Milne. Franz Kafka's The Castle made the top list. 1926 brought us The Story of Philosophy by Will Durant, and a book by T.E. Lawrence. You may know him better as Lawrence of Arabia, called Seven Pillars of Wisdom, A Triumph. A few others include Oil by Upton Sinclair, and what turned out to be William S. Burroughs' favorite book, called You Can't Win by Jack Black, a true saga of hobo and outlaw life. And that is the Book Club, WBZ, Boston's News Radio.
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0: Dave Packer. The country on Friday marked 25 years since the September 11th attacks, a day that killed nearly 3,000 people. At Ground Zero, family members read the names of those killed in the attacks one by one. And when it was her turn, Terry Strata admonished the past president seated before her for failing to hold the Saudi government accountable for its alleged role in the attacks.
1: And my husband, Tom Strata, you are missed more with each year that passes. But how can it be 25 years and still we have no justice for the role that Saudi Arabia played in your murder?
0: ABC's Aaron Katursky.
2: The Saudis maintained they had no role in facilitating the attacks and downplayed the new evidence in court as a document that appears to be a high school math assignment and a tourist video.
0: An arrest Friday in the death of Tasia Fortune, the black woman found hanging from a tree last month. Jackson, Mississippi Police Chief Rochelle Brackney not sharing any details on how Fortune was killed.
3: This is, again, would be best answered by the medical examiner or a coroner's office. But we do know that there was a various states of decomposition of her body.
0: Brackney says her suspect, Jacques Ratcliffe, has an association with Fortune, but didn't offer any more details on that relationship. Inflation showing no signs of easing.
4: The driving force behind the 3.4% increase in consumer prices in the past 13 months is the cost of energy, specifically gasoline and diesel fuel. The Fed's favorite throttle for stubborn inflation is to hike interest rates to slow consumer spending and borrowing. A majority on Wall Street expect that to happen next week.
0: ABC's Jim Ryan. The Israeli military is saying it destroyed an underground Hezbollah base in Lebanon. Israel says the complex housed Iranian-made rockets, missiles, and mines. Prime Minister Netanyahu calling it the largest Iranian outpost outside of Iran. The explosion registering as a magnitude 4.1 earthquake. 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
5: On the 25th anniversary of the 9/11 attacks, 2,977 American flags are on display this weekend in Boston's Public Garden. Each flag contains a name representing each of the lives lost in the attacks. Volunteers, including students, scouts, and Navy Junior ROTC, planted the flags on Thursday night. A second woman has been arrested after a fatal shooting at a house party in Taunton last week. The shootings left a 22-year-old man from Brockton dead and another man paralyzed from the waist down. Police said the shots were fired indiscriminately from railroad tracks in back of the house and into the crowd of people who were gathered in the home's backyard. And Springfield Public Schools working to restore its systems after a cyber attack shut down classes for the week. Officials say an outside group gained access to the district's network. Teachers are preparing to work without some technology when students return on Monday.
6: 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Traffic on the threes.
7: It is 3 minutes after 2 o'clock right now. Look at that. I'm taking a look at traffic in around the Boston area. Well, lane restrictions continue in the Mass Pike eastbound and westbound Prudential Tunnel to the Alston-Brighton interchange. That's going to go on for a little while longer. Westbound approaching the Newton Corner area. We've got some more work going on in the Mass Pike and eastbound and westbound. Well, we've got work crews that are moving around in the different spots tonight like they oftentimes do. Long-term project at the interchange Mass Pike and Route 95. We've got some work going on southbound on Route 95 at Route 20, but that hasn't been causing any delay. Still a little bit of a delay on Route 3 heading northbound between Route 62 in Bedford and, Concord Road, at any rate, and Billerica. Northbound, a little snag right now, Route 93 northbound by Lowell Street. We've got a work zone there, and traffic has eased out nicely, but we still have a little bit of a delay. And America's number one attraction is right in your backyard. Find out why TripAdvisor travelers named the reimagined Empire State Building Observation Deck as the number one attraction in the whole United States. 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Open daily, reservations required. 62 degrees in Boston, clear, clear sky. I'm Jack Hart, WBZ Traffic on the Threes.
6: Here's the four-day WBZ AccuWeather forecast.
8: The early morning looks clear, cooler, and comfortable with a low of 58 in Boston, but some of the inland suburbs end up in the mid to upper 40s instead, leading into a wonderful start to the weekend later today with sun, some afternoon clouds, and a high of 73. Although it does turn out cloudy Saturday night, some rain does approach toward dawn with a low of 64, but much of that rain holds off until Sunday morning and into the midday, when some of the rain could be heavy enough to lead to flooding with a high of 74. But Monday turns out mostly sunny and nice with lower humidity and a high of 75, then sunny but cooler cooler Tuesday, high 67. I'm AccuWeather meteorologist LaTroy Thornton, WBZ, Boston's News Radio.
5: 2,977 American flags are on display this weekend in Boston's Public Garden. Each flag contains a name representing the lives lost in the 9/11 terror attacks. Volunteers, including students, scouts, and Navy Junior ROTC, planted the flags on Thursday night. Also, the annual 9/11 blood drive at Fenway Park was held. Meanwhile, commemorations were held nationwide yesterday, including in New York City.
9: At the reflecting pools and around the footprint where the Twin Towers once stood, the names of those who lost their lives on 9/11 were, as they are every year, read aloud.
10: Gerard P. Dewan.
9: There are always 6 moments of silence preceded by a bell to commemorate when each tower was struck, when each one toppled, one for Shanksville, one for the Pentagon, and this year a 7th moment of silence held for the thousands of people who have died of 9/11-related illnesses since. Sherry Preston, ABC News, New York.
5: A second woman has been arrested after a fatal shooting at a house party in Taunton last week. The shooting left a 22-year-old man from Brockton dead and another man paralyzed from the waist down. Police said the shots were fired indiscriminately from railroad tracks in back of the home and into the crowd of people gathered at the home's backyard. Both suspects are from New Bedford and are facing multiple charges, including murder. If a train trip to the south is in your plans this weekend, get ready for some delays. Here's WBZ's Nicole Davis.
11: The 130-year-old Walk Bridge in Norwalk, Connecticut, down in Fairfield County, is a critical crossing for trains to and from New York. Work is starting this weekend to fully replace that bridge, and because of that, both Amtrak and Metro North trains are dealing with major disruptions over the next couple of days. This weekend, crews are taking down 2 utility towers on the bridge. Those are big towers, more than 230 feet tall. Other overhead wire systems have to come down as well. Due to that, service is expected to be extremely limited on both Metro North and Amtrak to give them space. The service that does run could be quite delayed. Modified schedules are expected on both Metro North and Northeast Corridor service on weekends through November 1st. Nicole Davis, WBZ, Boston's News Radio.
5: To Alaska now, a tragedy and an amazing rescue. A fishing crew in the Bering Sea rescued a teenager clinging to a capsized boat for about 2 days in the frigid waters. The rescuers said that they also recovered the bodies of the boy's brother and a cousin who died sometime after the boat flipped. The Coast Guard says it began searching for the skiff on Monday. An aircrew spotted the 15-year-old hours later on top of the boat near Alaska's remote St. Lawrence Island. A nearby fishing vessel then approached the overturned skiff. Video of the rescue shows the boy kneeling atop the skiff before the boat's crew pulled him into a rescue basket. Just ahead, Boston upgrading its street furniture.
12: A key gauge of consumer prices rose by more than expected last month, up 3.4% year over year, mostly on higher food costs and higher prices at the gas pump. But that was what was expected, and it has the markets now pricing in a 90% chance of a rate increase next week from Federal Reserve policymakers. And with investors now expecting that rate hike and oil prices moving a little lower today, stocks rallied. All the major averages up about 1%, with the Dow up 509 points, the NASDAQ up 251, the S&P added 65, and oil, although down 2%, it's still at $100 a barrel. Because of rising energy costs, fertilizer costs, and the Trump tariffs on imports, some big U.S. food makers announced plans to start raising prices. That includes ConAgra, with its Healthy Choice and Banquet Frozen Meals brands. Also, the spice maker McCormick. And soup giant Campbell says over half its products will go up about 5%. I'm Tom Busby, Bloomberg Business on WBZ, Boston's News Radio.
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18: Life in normal is quiet, peaceful, predictable. Until it isn't.
17: The film is called Normal, starring Bob Odenkirk as Sheriff Ulysses, who comes to a small Midwestern town to serve as interim sheriff following the odd death of the original sheriff. Well, it turns out the town is corrupt, very corrupt, with the chief villain being Henry Winkler in a fine turn as the crooked mayor, who, with other prominent members of the community, is laundering money, a lot of it, for the vicious Yakuza gang from Japan. When a bank robbery goes bad, we find out it's a bank loaded with Yakuza gold. The villains fly to the Midwest to take back their assets and take care of the sheriff. This results in a knockdown, drag-out, over-the-top, violent story with Bob Odenkirk having a lot of fun fighting the bad guys. And Odenkirk's charm makes this an easy 90-minute watch. Normal on HBO Max. And that's Now Streaming with Jordan, WBZ, Boston's News Radio.
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5: The Red Sox lose their third game in a row, falling to the Royals last night at Fenway 3-2. Sonny Gray with the loss. He went six innings, giving up all three runs. Sox and Royals back at it this afternoon. Ranger Suarez is expected to get the start for the Sox. First pitch from Fenway at 4:10. Bruins rookie camp getting underway yesterday at Warrior Arena. First-year Providence coach Trent Whitfield is overseeing rookie camp and the 24 players taking the ice, each one hoping to earn a call-up to the main camp that begins on Wednesday. Top pick 19-year-old James Hagans is expected to get a shot playing with the big boys. With rookie camp underway, main camp starting on Wednesday, Bruins open the season at home against the Rangers September 29th. Al Griffith, WBZ, Boston's News Radio.
19: 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All-wheel drive. Traffic on the threes.
7: It is 13 minutes after the big hour or two. Let's see what's going on in the downtown area. Well, let's see. We've got some activity in the Ted Williams Tunnel on the westbound side, and heavy delays have eased out nicely. But you can't get to Route 93 from the westbound side of the Ted Williams Tunnel because that ramp is closed. And so the best thing to do would be to get out of the Ted Williams Tunnel in at the South Boston ramp. Through the Seaport District, head into downtown, pick up Route 93. It's going to add 10 minutes to your trip. You know what? That's just what it's going to do. Traveling right now in the Sumner and Callahan tunnels, lanes restricted in each of those structures, and just minor delays right now. Tobin Bridge has been fantastic all night long. Matter of fact, Route 1, Linfield, right down through the Saugus area into Malden, Revere, Chelsea, into downtown over the Tobin Bridge and back again. Things look great. Sachem Bridge looks good. Mass Pike eastbound and westbound between the Prudential Tunnel of the Alston-Brighton Interchange. Lane restrictions still about 4:30 at Route 93 northbound. The expressway just by Morrissey Boulevard. A work zone and a delay. It is right now 62 degrees in Boston, area cloud in the sky. I'm Jack Hart, WBZ Traffic in the Threes.
19: Here's the four-day WBZ AccuWeather forecast.
8: It's a rather pleasant start early this morning. Cooler under a clear sky with a low of 58, leading to a great day later today. We'll have sun, a few clouds building in during the afternoon, and a high of 73. But those clouds continue to build in Saturday night, and some rain starts to approach the area from the west towards sunrise with a low of 64, leading to a wet Sunday with rain at times, mainly through the midday hours. Some of that rain may be able to lead to flooding with a high of 74. But Monday turns out breezy, mostly sunny and nice with lower humidity, high 75. Then sunny but cooler Tuesday, high 67. I'm AccuWeather meteorologist LaTroy Thornton, WBZ, Boston's News Radio.

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1: Good morning, I'm Al Griffith, and here's what's happening. As part of yesterday's memorial services remembering the 9/11 attacks 25 years ago, nearly 3,000 flags were planted in Boston's public garden, each flag representing a life that was lost on that day. Two of the hijacked flights came from Logan Airport. The flag plantings were organized by the Massachusetts 9/11 Fund. The flags will be on display throughout this weekend. Meanwhile, a memorial ceremony was held at Logan Airport. Here's WBZ's Sherry Small.
2: The Archbishop of Boston, Richard Henning, delivered the invocation at today's ceremony at the Place of Remembrance 9/11 Memorial outside Terminal A.
3: All those who lost their lives on 9/11 in Boston and Washington, Pennsylvania and New York, may they and all who have died of wounds or illnesses since rest in peace.
2: One of the speakers, former Massport CEO Tom Kent, was working that day.
4: We took our shock, anger, and sadness and channeled those emotions toward recovery and rebuilding.
2: Kent says in the aftermath, Logan led the way in aviation security, developing baggage screening protocols that were then adopted at airports across the country.
4: 25 years later, I'm extremely proud of what we accomplished together during one of the most challenging times in aviation history.
2: At Logan, Sherry Small, WBZ Boston's News Radio.
1: And WBZ's Emma Friedman has this story about a man honored with the annual award for civilian bravery for his heroic actions in May, saving lives on Memorial Drive.
5: Honoring people who demonstrate unimaginable bravery. That's what the Madeline Amy Sweeney Award for Civilian Bravery does. And at this year's 9/11 Remembrance Ceremony at the State House, it goes to a former Marine who helped save lives just a few months ago.
6: And I'd ask T.J. Swenson to come forward to the rostrum so we can make this presentation to you, sir. Thank you. Congratulations.
5: Governor Moore Healey, Lieutenant Governor Kim Driscoll, and Anna Sweeney Rossman, whose mother, Madeline, inspired the award, handed it off to T.J. Swenson, Jr., who acted courageously on May 11th to try and get people out of danger, risking his own life for others when a gunman opened fire on Memorial Drive in Cambridge.
6: T.J., your actions remind us that heroism doesn't always come from a badge, a uniform, or a title. Sometimes heroism, oftentimes heroism, is an ordinary, regular person doing something extraordinary.
5: At the State House, Emma Friedman, WBZ Boston's News Radio.
1: In other news, a Raynham juvenile was arrested yesterday and is now facing charges after an investigation into an alleged school shooting threat made through an online gaming platform. Raynham police say the FBI notified them that the gaming platform flagged two statements allegedly made by a user in a game text chat, including a threat to shoot up a school and a threat to bomb a school. Raynham police then investigated and identified the juvenile they believed to be associated with that account. So far, it's been determined that the threats were not credible and the juvenile did not have access to weapons, but there has been an increased police presence at district schools. The suspect will be arraigned in Taunton Juvenile Court. City of Boston looking to overhaul its street furniture to make life easier for residents. Here's WBZ's Kyle Bray.
7: City leaders are looking for proposals for a way to overhaul its street-side amenities, from things like bus shelters to new wayfinding kiosks. Boston was one of the first cities in North America to really focus on street furniture. Now they want to update it to make it more useful for residents. Eamon Shelton is the city's commissioner of property management, and he says improving bus shelters has been a big talking point amongst the community.
8: People want to have comfortable furniture. They want to have environmental features. They want to have real shelter from the sun and from the elements.
7: They also want real-time tracking to know when the bus will arrive. The plan also involves overhauling things like benches and adding public art. Matthew Moran of the Boston Streets Cabinet says small changes like this can improve quality of life.
9: Really, when you think about it, our streets are our front doors, right? And so by having a welcoming front door, you enable people to really enjoy and experience the city better.
7: They're accepting proposals through early November. From City Hall, Kyle Bray, WBZ, Boston's News Radio.
1: Diesel prices in the U.S. have hit yet another record, soaring past $6 a gallon on average. That as Washington's war with Iran continues to disrupt the world's flow of fuel. The national average of nearly $6.06 is up from $5.85 last week and almost $3.71 from this time last year. That's according to AAA. A patron acting up at a local eatery, and it's not the first time.
10: It's happened once again in the quiet town of Norwood. An unsatisfied customer taking their frustrations out on store employees.
11: People are angry. Their patience is running out. They're frustrated.
10: Enough to throw a sandwich back over the counter at the Mary Lou's Coffee on Walpole Street. After a dispute, says police, over a food allergy. A form of recourse this local resident can't justify.
12: It's wrong.
10: And this one has trouble believing.
12: No, are you kidding me?
10: Not at all. In fact, it's the second such outburst in the town this summer. In June, video of a customer at a nearby bagel shop went viral when the man was captured throwing his meal and other objects all over the restaurant's floor.
11: People are losing control.
10: Chris Fama, WBZ, Boston's News Radio.
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13: 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Chris Sinek.
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4: Traffic and weather together. 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Traffic on the threes.
7: It is 23 minutes after 2 o'clock right now. Comparatively quiet out there. We've got a lot of work going on in a number of spots, but not causing the delays they had been. And traffic is light. Not so many folks out there right now. I think we're at the end of a holiday week, and a lot of people are just sort of staying home and saying, oh, my God, I'm just staying home. Traveling right now down to the south, it's 95, 24, and 3. No major issues right now. Route 195, OG from Wareham right now, right up to Seekonk and right into downtown Providence, all as well. Traveling right now on the Mass Pike from Sturbridge heading down towards the Newton Weston area, doing all right. Then you get down towards the interchange with the Mass Bike and Route 95. And we've got a long-term project going on there, big infrastructure upgrade. And so we've got work going on the eastbound side before you get to Route 95 and just after Route 95, a little bit 95 southbound, and no major delays, though. Traveling right now, Route 2 from Leominster to Concord, no issues there. And traveling close to downtown, we've got work going on in the Ted Williams Tunnel eastbound and westbound between Logan Airport and the South Boston ramp, but not causing much of a delay. But from the southwestbound side of the Ted Williams Tunnel, can't get to Route 93 northbound or southbound, and you have to go through the Seaport District and pick up Route 93 in the downtown area. It is right now in Boston 62 degrees, clear sky, 61 degrees in a clear sky. I'm Jack Hart, WBZ Traffic in the Threes.
4: Here's the 4-day WBZ AccuWeather forecast.
8: Cooler conditions have arrived around the area under a clear sky with a low of 58 in Boston, but some of the usual inland cool spots end up in the mid to upper 40s instead, followed by sunshine for much of the time later today. We'll have more clouds building in through the afternoon, but it's a wonderful start to the weekend with a high of 73, leading into more clouds Saturday night. Eventually some rain approaching from the west toward dawn, the low 64. And that rain really does get in for Sunday morning and through the midday, perhaps enough to cause flooding with a high of 74, but Monday turns out nice with sunshine and a high of 74. With sun Tuesday, high 67. I'm AccuWeather meteorologist LaTroy Thornton, WBZ, Boston's News Radio.
9: Ella Langley leads the 2026 Country Music Association Award nominations with 9 nods, thanks to her hit Choosin' Texas. Her mentor, Miranda Lambert, follows with 6 nominations. The top nominees announced on Thursday also include Kacey Musgraves and Ben West with 5 nominations each. Langley competes for Entertainer of the Year alongside Cody Johnson, Luke Combs, Chris Stapleton, and Lainey Wilson. Her songs Be Her and Choosin' Texas are up for Single of the Year. The 60th annual CMA Awards will be broadcast live from Nashville's Bridgestone Arena on November 18th. Marvel fans, your prayers have been answered as the new X-Men movie has cast another member of the team. 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
10: The MCU's upcoming X-Men film has cast Asa German as Angel, the high-flying hero who was one of the original members of the group back in the 60s. German is best known for his role on Prime Video's Gen V, where he also played a superpowered youngster. This will be the third live-action depiction of Angel, as he previously appeared in Fox's X-Men Last Stand film back in 2006, as well as in 2016's X-Men Apocalypse. German joins the X-Men after the film was announced last month at Disney's D23 event. The film will also include Kit Connor, Christopher Abbott, and breakout star Indy Neveretti. Filming is rumored to start next year, with more casting announcements expected to follow. The film is set to hit theaters May 5th, 2028. Shane Stokes, WBZ Boston's News Radio.
9: To Nashville now, where Republican and Democratic leaders are in an ugly partisan battle over who controls the city's airport, but they agree on one thing. It should be renamed to honor the state's favorite daughter, Dolly Parton. Parton, who passed away 2 weeks ago, has previously declined such honors. On Friday, the state-controlled Metropolitan Nashville Airport Authority unanimously approved a motion to begin the renaming process. Nashville officials say a competing city-controlled authority is also in favor. Officials say the renaming process could take a year or more. Hurdles include working with Parton's estate to determine how they might split profits from merchandise sales, among other things. The latest news, traffic, and weather coming up.
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15: Tomorrow, some of us will wake up and it will be our last day on this earth. 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
9: Good morning, I'm Al Griffith, and here's what's happening. Friday marked 25 years since terrorists attacked the United States, killing almost 3,000 people. And from that moment on, so many facets of American lives have changed, including how we defend ourselves and prevent future attacks. Now, commemorations were being held all across the country and right here in Boston. In New York City, former President George Bush visiting FDNY Ladder Company 3. That's the firehouse whose equipment was badly damaged in the collapse of the World Trade Center towers.
18: It's a rough moment in American history, but in many ways it is a uplifting moment to see the courage and look in the eyes of people that are willing to sacrifice to save lives.
9: Meanwhile, in Boston's Public Garden, 2,977 American flags have been planted, each flag containing the name of one of those who lost their life on 9/11. The flags were on display all weekend. In other news, a second woman has been arrested after that fatal shooting at a house party in Taunton last week. That shooting left a 22-year-old man from Brockton dead and another man paralyzed from the waist down. Police saying that the shots were fired indiscriminately from railroad tracks in back of the house and into the crowd of people gathered in the home's backyard. Both suspects are from New Bedford and are facing multiple charges, including murder. The Massachusetts Fallen Firefighters Memorial Ceremony is held every year on 9/11, but honors all firefighters in the state who have made the ultimate sacrifice. Here's WBZ's Sherry Small.
19: To the music of drums and bagpipes, this year's annual Massachusetts Fallen Firefighters Memorial Ceremony was underway at the memorial statue outside the State House. Retired Lieutenant Jay Colbert.
20: To remember the Massachusetts firefighters we have lost, those who died in the line of duty, those taken by occupational cancer, and those who took their own life, often battling an invisible war alone. And those who passed away after a lifetime of service to their communities.
19: 23 new names added to the memorial were read aloud, including
21: Lieutenant Robert T. Kilduff, Jr., Boston Fire Department.
19: Killed in the line of duty in May. Outside the State House, Sherry Small, WBZ Boston's News Radio.
9: Coming up, students born after 9/11 get a history lesson at the State House.
4: 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Traffic on the threes.
7: It's 33 minutes after 2 o'clock right now. And, well, we've got that activity in the Mass Pike eastbound and westbound lane restrictions. Nobody knows what they're doing out there, but it must be something. It must be. Traveling right now, and you're going to see some delays between the Alston-Brighton interchange and the Prudential Tunnel. And on the westbound side as you head down, well, just a little bit before you get to the Newton Corner area, we've got another work zone and some minor delays. We've got minor delays right now at the Mass Pike at Route 95 and Route 95 of the Mass Pike. We've got a big long-term project going on through there, and that's causing some minor delays. Northbound on the expressway by Morrissey Boulevard in Dorchester, we've got a we've got a little bit of a work zone. We've got a little bit of a delay. Down to the south looks good. Up to the north looks okay. It is right now 61 degrees in Boston and not a cloud in the sky. I'm Jack Hart, WBZ, traffic on the threes.
4: Here's the four-day WBZ AccuWeather forecast.
8: The early morning looks clear, cooler, and comfortable with a low of 58 in Boston, but some of the inland suburbs end up in the mid to upper 40s instead, leading into a wonderful start to the weekend later today with sun, some afternoon clouds, and a high of 73. Although it does turn out cloudy Saturday night, some rain does approach toward dawn with a low of 64, but much of that rain holds off until Sunday morning and into the midday, when some of the rain could be heavy enough to lead to flooding with a high of 74. But Monday turns out mostly sunny and nice with lower humidity and a high of 75, then sunny but cooler Tuesday, high 67. I'm AccuWeather meteorologist LaTroy Thornton, WBZ, Boston's News Radio.
9: Students born after 9/11 were given an opportunity at the State House yesterday to learn about a very dark time in our history. Here's WBZ's Emma Friedman.
22: Students from eight different high schools who were born about a decade after the 9/11 attacks got a chance to go up to the mic and ask questions.
23: I'm a junior at Winchester High School, and I have a question for the first responders and pilots. How was your, like, life and feeling towards your job different after 9/11? Like, were you scared?
22: That was just one of the questions asked at the student roundtable at the State House. Some others focused on forgiveness, how students should go about learning more about 9/11, and also questions about what life and security were like in a pre-9/11 world, something they've never experienced.
24: Yeah, I definitely learned about organizations. I didn't really know that we had any memorials in Boston, so I learned about that. That was new.
22: Sophia and Soraya are juniors at Fonfon Academy in Milton.
25: I feel like hearing it firsthand of their mindsets after, I think that made a big impact.
22: At the State House, Emma Friedman, WBZ, Boston's News Radio.
9: And the TSA announced it had found a homemade explosive device hidden in a man's bag this week at an airport. But the man's family says it was a firecracker, and the man actually had no idea it was in a bag of gifts given to him.
26: The TSA announced on social media a homemade explosive device had been found in a passenger's carry-on luggage flying out of Omaha this week, and that the passenger was, quote, promptly arrested, heading to Salt Lake City. In court documents, a 27-year-old man said it was a firecracker that he had seen at his parents' house. The TSA said it was concealed in a prescription-style bottle. Per court documents, the man said he didn't know that it was in his carry-on bag, and the passenger's father told police he had given a bag of gifts to his son, which included the firecracker in the bag, and that it was in the pill bottle to keep moisture out. A judge has ruled to release the man. The ATF is investigating. Alex Stone, EBC News.
9: There's a settlement of a lawsuit between the town of Chilmark and Verizon Wireless. The town acknowledged it improperly denied the cell phone company's application to place wireless antennas on utility poles. The

0: President defending this idea has talked about growth as a way to pay for it, but he has not explained that, nor have his allies in Congress explained it, and it appears that they weren't consulted on the idea before the president announced it the other night.
1: ABC's Stephen Portnoy. Coming up, Springfield schools dealing with the aftermath of a cyber attack.
2: U.S. household net worth rose to a new all-time high in the spring second quarter thanks to a rebound in the stock market. That's after the shock of the U.S.-Israeli war starting against Iran. Also, higher home values. Total household net worth now $196 trillion, according to the Federal Reserve. Consumer inflation last month rose 3.4% from a year ago, mostly on higher food and gas costs. That's raising bets of a Federal Reserve interest rate hike when it meets next week. Still, all the major averages rose about 1% on Wall Street today. The Dow up 509 points, the Nasdaq up 251, the S&P added 65, and oil down 2%, but is still close at $100 a barrel. Because of extreme heat, the Agriculture Department is cutting its outlook for the U.S. corn crop this year. And it's official, the Nashville Airport Authority voting unanimously to name Nashville International Airport after Dolly Parton. I'm Tom Busby, Bloomberg Business on WBZ, Boston's news radio.
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9: I'm Brian Antonelli. Grab some popcorn, get weird at the soda machine, and let's see what's new with the movies. Sandra Bullock and Nicole Kidman are back for Practical Magic 2.
10: It's true. 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
9: Joined once again by Stalker Channing and Diane Wiest, a multi-generational family of witches cursed to be loveless for centuries attempts to break the spell by confronting dark secrets and sacrificing for each other.
11: Go, now. Easier said than done, Jillian.
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2: With Sonny Gray on the mound for the Red Sox, you had to feel good going into last night's game against Kansas City. And Gray was okay, going six innings, giving up three runs. But it wasn't enough, as the Sox offense could only manage two runs on eight hits. William Abreu was 2-for-4 with an RBI. And Mickey Gasper had another home run. But Sox fall 3-2, same two teams today at

0: for 10.
1: Just two games into the NFL season, high-profile injuries are already adding up. Among the early injuries, starting with the Patriots, A.J. Brown will be out 4 to 6 games after suffering a high ankle sprain. Seattle's Sam Darnold played just 5 snaps before he got hurt with an injured hip. And 49ers rookie wide receiver DeJuan Stribling was carted off the field after injuring his ankle during San Fran's season opener. Al Griffith, WBZ, Boston's News Radio.
2: 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All-wheel drive. Traffic on the threes.
3: Taking a look at traffic right now down to the south. Everything's pretty quiet. Taking a look at Route 195 from the Wareham area right out to Seekonk, right into Providence, Rhode Island. Things look good. Lower end of Route 495 looks pretty good. The upper end doesn't look too shabby either. A little bit slow in the Haverhill area just after Industrial Avenue. Work zone through there. Long-term project. That's they're all the time. Traveling right now. Otherwise, we're in pretty good shape on Route 3. A little bit slow from Route 62 in Bedford up to about Concord Road in the Billerica area. Got a work zone out there, and I have a sneaking suspicion that they're doing some paving out there, which is nice. Traveling right now northbound on Route 93 by Lowell Street, and as you're heading up into the Wilmington area, we've got a little bit of a work zone, a little bit of a delay. Traveling right now closer to downtown, Masspike eastbound and westbound around the Prudential Tunnel. Lane restrictions there, and we've got a work zone on the westbound side of the Mass Pike approaching the Newton Corner area. And it is currently 61 degrees in Boston with no clouds. I'm Jack Hart, WBZ, traffic in the threes.
2: Here's the four-day WBZ AccuWeather forecast.
4: It's a rather pleasant start early this morning. Cooler under a clear sky with a low of 58, leading to a great day later today. We'll have sun, a few clouds building in during the afternoon, and a high of 73. But those clouds continue to build in Saturday night, and some rain starts to approach the area from the west towards sunrise with a low of 64, leading to a wet Sunday with rain at times, mainly through the midday hours. Some of that rain may be able to lead to flooding with a high of 74. But Monday turns out breezy, mostly sunny and nice with lower humidity, high 75. Then sunny but cooler Tuesday, high 67. I'm AccuWeather meteorologist LaTroy Thornton, WBZ, Boston's News Radio.

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1: Good morning, I'm Al Griffith, and here's what's happening. Nearly 3,000 American flags on display this weekend in Boston's Public Garden. With each flag is a name representing the 2,977 lives lost in the terror attacks on 9/11 25 years ago yesterday. Volunteers, including students, scouts, and Navy Junior ROTC, planted the flags on Thursday night. Also, the annual 9/11 blood drive at Fenway Park was held yesterday to remember those who died in the terror attacks. President Trump observed the anniversary by attending a ceremony at the Pentagon. In remarks, he recalled the sense of American unity following the attacks, saying, "We were all New Yorkers that day." Of the nearly 3,000 lives that were lost, it included 184 people who died at the Pentagon. In a downpour at daybreak, Defense Secretary Pete Hegseth and top military officials stood outside the Pentagon and watched as a giant American flag was unfurled on the building that was struck by one of the hijacked planes. The president and Hegseth sought to connect the events of 9/11 to the war on Iran in their remarks. And meanwhile, at Logan Airport yesterday, the Place of Remembrance 9/11 Memorial outside Terminal A was rededicated and with recognition paid to Massport employees. Here's WBZ's Sherry Small.
2: Oh, say can you see by the dawn's early light.
3: Betty was on maternity leave that 9/11 morning 25 years ago.
4: And then the call came. Two airplanes have struck the World Trade Center towers. The planes may have left from Logan. We aren't yet sure.
3: Within 2 hours, the Massport Family Assistance Center was open.
4: And with our hearts and minds racing, we were ready to serve.
3: The center assisted more than 500 families.
4: We held their hands. We shared their hopes that their loved ones might have been spared. And then we mourned their loss with them. We felt their grief, the Logan Airport community's grief, and the grief of our nation.
3: From Logan Airport, Sherry Small, WBZ Boston's News Radio.
1: In other news, Springfield Public Schools working to restore its systems after a cyber attack shut down classes for the week. Officials say an outside group gained access to the district's network, disrupting systems, including students' medical records. They have not released details about who was behind the attack. Teachers are preparing to work without some technology when students return on Monday. The CDC has declared the lettuce outbreak that sickened thousands across the country is now over.
5: Federal health officials have declared an end to that parasitic food outbreak with cases that were spanning back all the way to mid-July. A total of nearly 13,000 people had become infected after eating tainted lettuce supplied by Taylor Farms. Of those, nearly 600 were so sick they became hospitalized, and two people with underlying conditions died. The CDC says that the recalled lettuce products are no longer available in stores or restaurants. Yuri Benajad, ABC News, New York.
1: To Norwood now, where there's sending a meal back, and then there's sending a meal back.
6: Police were called to the scene in Norwood when an angry customer who complained about a food allergy threw her sandwich at workers in a local Mary Lou's Coffee.
7: I think people these days have lost their minds, becoming a trend.
6: Especially here, which had a similar incident in June at a popular bagel shop, which was caught on camera and received millions of views once posted online.
8: People have stress, that's what else can they say? They think they're entitled to do whatever they want.
9: Stuff like that's ridiculous, especially over food. It's not that big of a deal.
7: It can happen anywhere. You know what I mean? You know, it's such a, like a nice, quiet town. You know, why is it happening here? But probably one of the reasons why, you know, people are more likely to do things like that. Because they know that probably nothing will happen. And yeah, get a book deal out of it.
6: Chris Fama, WBZ, Boston's News Radio.
1: A second woman has been arrested after a fatal shooting at a house party in Taunton last week. The shooting left a 22-year-old man from Brockton dead and another man paralyzed from the waist down. Police said the shots were fired indiscriminately from railroad tracks in back of the house and into the crowd of people gathered in the home's backyard. Both suspects are from New Bedford and are facing multiple charges, including murder. After the chilling warnings from former and current AI tech employees about how it could wipe out humanity in a matter of years if gone unchecked, OpenAI is reportedly thinking about scaling it back. Bloomberg now reporting on how the OpenAI is trying to recruit other AI companies to join them.
10: The outlet reporting AI giant OpenAI is considering slowing down the development of cutting-edge AI models, potentially even in conjunction with several of the other big AI firms. Though CEO Sam Altman reportedly telling employees this week he's not sure if those other labs would actually agree to that. Now, OpenAI not directly commenting on the report, and it's worth noting other calls to slow down development like this in the past have not really gone anywhere.
1: That's ABC's Matt Rivers. The latest traffic and weather coming up.
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13: It's the Marketer's Report. In this edition, Heather Sparks, head of content at Zenith, the publicist media agency, discusses the inherently human power of radio hosts.
14: I actually think DJs were the original influencers. You invited them into your home. You invited them into your ear. You built a relationship with them. 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And yes, now that's got a full flywheel and it's very video based and there's a lot of different types of influence. And so thinking about the plethora of content, human created versus not human created, I think as humans, we're always looking to feel something. And so I think human connection is never going to go away.
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2: Traffic and weather together. 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All-wheel drive. Traffic on the threes.
3: It is 53 minutes after 2 o'clock. And taking a look at traffic right now in the downtown area. Lower deck of Route 93 onto the Zakim Bridge and into the Tip O'Neill Tunnel. All traffic, all lanes are open. Things are moving just as nicely there as they ever did. Tobin Bridge has been quiet all night. Storrow Drive has been quiet all night. Sumner and Callahan Tunnels, we've got lane restrictions, but no major delays. Ted Williams Tunnel, we've got work going on in each direction, but no major delays as a result of that. However, you can't get to Route 93 northbound or southbound from the westbound side of the Ted Williams Tunnel. You have to head into the Seaport District, head into downtown, pick up Route 93 there, and you know what? It's going to add 10 minutes to your trip. Just accept it, and you're going to be okay. Traveling northbound on the expressway, we've got some work going on up by Morrissey Boulevard, and that's pushing traffic back, maybe about 3/4 of a mile. Not terrible. Traveling on the Mass Pike eastbound and westbound, Prudential Tunnel to the Alston-Brighton Interchange. Lane restrictions for another hour and a half or so, and no major delays there. It is right now 60 degrees in Boston. Look at that. And not a cloud in the sky. I'm Jack Hart, WBZ, traffic in the threes.
2: Here's the four-day WBZ AccuWeather forecast.
4: Cooler conditions have arrived around the area under a clear sky with a low of 58 in Boston, but some of the usual inland cool spots end up in the mid to upper 40s instead, followed by sunshine for much of the time later today. We'll have more clouds building in through the afternoon, but it's a wonderful start to the weekend with a high of 73, leading into more clouds Saturday night. Eventually some rain approaching from the west toward dawn, the low 64. And that rain really does get in for Sunday morning and through the midday, perhaps enough to cause flooding with a high of 74, but Monday turns out nice with sunshine and a high of 75. With sun Tuesday, high 67. I'm AccuWeather meteorologist LaTroy Thornton, WBZ, Boston's News Radio.
5: Sacha Baron Cohen and Quentin Tarantino are entering the world of theater. The comedic actor is set to make his stage debut in Tarantino's first stage production, The Popinjay Cavalier, in London. The play, billed as swashbuckling comedy, will open at an as-yet-unknown West End venue in the spring of 2027. Details about the plot have not yet been shared, though producers have previously said it will be set in the era of 1830s Europe. Instead of webs, this weekend's number one movie will be Weaving Spells.
6: After 6 weeks at the top of the box office, it looks like Spider-Man Brand New Day is about to be dethroned.
7: Is this real? Is he gonna die?
8: It's true.
6: No, he'll just finish in second, but the legacy sequel, Practical Magic 2, is expected to take in $30 to $40 million in its opening weekend in North America and another $18 to $25 million overseas. That'll be followed by some summer leftovers, Spider-Man Brand New Day at about $10 million, and The Odyssey could see $6 to $8 million. Then the music documentary Oasis Don't Look Back in Anger is eyeing $5 to $7 million in its opening weekend.
9: I just don't see myself on stage with Liam. I don't really want to be going back with the tension. Will it fall apart again?
6: Brian Antonelli, WBZ, Boston's News Radio.
5: Salman Rushdie, a U.S. citizen for the past decade, is set to receive a prestigious National Book Award medal for lifetime achievement. Rushdie, originally from Mumbai, feels a deeper connection to the U.S. through this honor. Rushdie will be presented the medal at the National Book Awards ceremony in Manhattan on November 18th. And after more than 30 years on television, Judge Judy is retiring.
10: The longtime TV personality, whose real name is Judy Scheindlin, says her series, Judy Justice, will air its final episode next month. The 83-year-old told People she has plenty of other interests and no longer wants to spend time in hair and makeup, but still wants her message to reach viewers. She'll remain involved as the producer of her son Adam Levy's new courtroom series, Adam's Law. Levy, an attorney who has also appeared in television before, will take over the small claims format that helped make his mother a household name. I'm Chris Caraggio.
5: The latest news, traffic, and weather just ahead.
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18: From ABC News, I'm Dave Packer. On the 25th year since the 9/11 terror attacks, the annual remembrances at the Pentagon, Shanksville, Pennsylvania, and Ground Zero in New York, where the names of those lost that day were read aloud by family. Michael Mazzaroli Jr. closed with this appeal.
19: You do my dad's legacy and the legacy of all these victims no honor by using this tragedy to spread hate.
18: President Trump at the Pentagon ceremony echoing that.
20: September 11th reminded us of the terrible power of hate. The 25 years since have shown us the even greater power of the American spirit to endure and prevail and to win. And today our country is stronger than it has ever been.
18: Friday marked a week since a Massachusetts judge declared a mistrial in the Lindsey Clancy murder case. Now, new questions about that one holdout juror.
21: We've had a look at some court documents that show the man who we're not naming was accused in 2021 by his wife at the time of being abusive. Now, his divorce lawyer pushed back, describing him to us as a stand-up guy. Other documents more recently show that at the time the man was chosen for the jury, he was facing potential eviction. Massachusetts requires jurors to disclose whether they've been sued, arrested, charged, or served with a court order, raising a question of how the juror filled out his form and whether he was qualified to serve.
18: ABC's Aaron Katursky. Iran has gained another potential point of leverage in the U.S. waged war.
22: Saudi Arabia forced to shut down a major oil pipeline after multiple strikes. Satellite imagery shows the damage from drone strikes the Saudis claim were launched from Iraq. A U.S. official says the Saudi crown prince, Mohammed bin Salman, is pressing President Trump to launch strikes on Iranian-backed Houthis in Yemen, who are now on the march, taking control of Yemen's entire Red Sea coast.
18: That's ABC's James Longman. 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
5: On the 25th anniversary of the 9/11 attacks, 2,977 American flags are on display this weekend in Boston's Public Garden. Each flag contains a name representing each of the lives lost in the attacks. Volunteers, including students, scouts, and Navy Junior ROTC, planted the flags on Thursday night. A second woman has been arrested after a fatal shooting at a house party in Taunton last week. The shootings left a 22-year-old man from Brockton dead and another man paralyzed from the waist down. Police said the shots were fired indiscriminately from railroad tracks in back of the house and into the crowd of people who were gathered in the home's backyard. And Springfield Public Schools working to restore its systems after a cyber attack shut down classes for the week. Officials say an outside group gained access to the district's network. Teachers are preparing to work without some technology when students return on Monday.
14: 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All-wheel drive. Traffic on the threes.
1: It's 3 minutes after 3 o'clock right now, and let's see what we got going on out here. Traveling right now out on Route 495. We're doing pretty well, save for a little bit of work going on up there in the Haverhill area, and that's not really causing any trouble right now. That's a long-term project just after the Ward Hill section. Traveling right now, Route 3 heading northbound. Still slow from Route 62 in Bedford right up to Concord Road. I expect they're doing some paving out there. And continuing to deal with a little bit of a snag, Route 93 northbound by Lowell Street as you're heading up towards the Wilmington area. Route 95 looks good. 128 close to the Peabody looks great. Out in central Mass, no major issues, at least not right now. And down to the south, all is well. 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Learn more at crohnscolitisfoundation.org. 60 clear sky degrees. I'm Jack Hart, WBZ Traffic on the Threes.
14: Here's the four-day WBZ AccuWeather forecast.
4: The early morning looks clear, cooler, and comfortable with a low of 58 in Boston, but some of the inland suburbs end up in the mid to upper 40s instead, leading into a wonderful start to the weekend later today with sun, some afternoon clouds, and a high of 73. Although it does turn out cloudy Saturday night, some rain does approach toward dawn with a low of 64, but much of that rain holds off until Sunday morning and into the midday, when some of the rain could be heavy enough to lead to flooding with a high of 74. But Monday turns out mostly sunny and nice with lower humidity and a high of 75, then sunny but cooler Tuesday, high 67. I'm AccuWeather meteorologist LaTroy Thornton, WBZ, Boston's News Radio.
5: 2,977 American flags are on display this weekend in Boston's Public Garden. Each flag contains a name representing the lives lost in the 9/11 terror attacks. Volunteers, including students, scouts, and Navy Junior ROTC, planted the flags on Thursday night. Also, the annual 9/11 blood drive at Fenway Park was held. Meanwhile, commemorations were held nationwide yesterday, including in New York City.
2: At the reflecting pools and around the footprint where the Twin Towers once stood, the names of those who lost their lives on 9/11 were, as they are every year, read aloud.
3: Gerard P. Dewan.
2: There are always 6 moments of silence preceded by a bell to commemorate when each tower was struck, when each one toppled, one for Shanksville, one for the Pentagon, and this year a 7th moment of silence held for the thousands of people who have died of 9/11-related illnesses since. Sherry Preston, ABC News, New York.
5: A second woman has been arrested after a fatal shooting at a house party in Taunton last week. The shooting left a 22-year-old man from Brockton dead and another man paralyzed from the waist down. Police said the shots were fired indiscriminately from railroad tracks in back of the home and into the crowd of people gathered at the home's backyard. Both suspects are from New Bedford and are facing multiple charges, including murder. If a train trip to the south is in your plans this weekend, get ready for some delays. Here's WBZ's Nicole Davis.
23: The 130-year-old Walk Bridge in Norwalk, Connecticut, down in Fairfield County, is a critical crossing for trains to and from New York. Work is starting this weekend to fully replace that bridge, and because of that, both Amtrak and Metro North trains are dealing with major disruptions over the next couple of days. This weekend, crews are taking down 2 utility towers on the bridge. Those are big towers, more than 230 feet tall. Other overhead wire systems have to come down as well. Due to that, service is expected to be extremely limited on both Metro North and Amtrak to give them space. The service that does run could be quite delayed. Modified schedules are expected on both Metro North and Northeast Corridor service on weekends through November 1st. Nicole Davis, WBZ, Boston's News Radio.
5: To Alaska now, a tragedy and an amazing rescue. A fishing crew in the Bering Sea rescued a teenager clinging to a capsized boat for about 2 days in the frigid waters. The rescuers said that they also recovered the bodies of the boy's brother and a cousin who died sometime after the boat flipped. The Coast Guard says it began searching for the skiff on Monday. An aircrew spotted the 15-year-old hours later, on top of the boat near Alaska's remote St. Lawrence Island. A nearby fishing vessel then approached the overturned skiff. Video of the rescue shows the boy kneeling atop the skiff before the boat's crew pulled him into a rescue basket. Just ahead, Boston upgrading its street furniture.
6: $5 a gallon gas may be just around the corner. A veteran commodity strategist tells Bloomberg that with a global supply shortage, uncertainty about the war in Iran, and stubbornly high inflation, regular gas, which AAA today said averages $4.30 a gallon, could hit $5 before the November elections. And a gallon of diesel today topping $6 for the first time ever, and it comes just ahead of peak demand for that fuel. But oil today closing a little bit lower, still at $100 a barrel. That helped offset worries about rising inflation in August, up 3.4% year over year. But it's raising bets of a Federal Reserve interest rate hike next week, and still stocks rally today. The Dow up 509 points, the NASDAQ up 251, the S&P up 65. All those averages about 1% higher. And you can now get delivery of fresh hot pizza from Papa John's through Walmart's express delivery service. As long as that Papa John's is near a Walmart.
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5: The Red Sox continue to be stuck in this 500 pattern. Not the worst thing to happen, but still a little unnerving that they've now lost three in a row. The Royals came into Fenway last night in last place in the American League Central, but they hold the Sox to just 2 runs, scoring 3 of their own against Sox ace Sonny Gray. He takes the loss. Final score 3-2. Sox and Royals back at it today at 4:10. There were some hard hits during the Patriots-Seahawks season opener in Seattle Wednesday night. In the stands, that is. Have you seen the video? The trouble started when, according to fans who were there, a Patriots fan was sitting in someone else's seat. He was asked to leave. He didn't. A brawl ensued, also involving a woman he was apparently with. Now, police ended up escorting the Patriots fan out in handcuffs. Not a good night for Patriots Nation. Al Griffith, WBZ, Boston's News Radio.
14: 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Traffic on the threes.
1: It is right now. It's 13 minutes after 3 o'clock. Well, look at that. Traveling northbound on the expressway just up by the Morrissey Boulevard area. We still have a little bit of a work zone. And southbound by Neponset, we've got a disabled vehicle in a tough spot. So keep it all in mind. Traveling otherwise down to the south, things are looking G-O-O-D. Out in central Mass, no major issues right now. And up to the north, things are getting quieter. Traveling on Route 3 heading northbound, though, we still have some activity between Route 62 in Bedford and Concord Road in Billerica. We've got some, I have a feeling it's a paving operation out there. One way or another, they're working this, slowing things down a little bit, but they're not stopping you. Northbound on Route 93 by Lowell Street as you're heading into the Wilmington area. We've got a work zone and a little bit of a delay. Close to downtown, lower deck of Route 93, the Zakim Bridge, all doing well. Tobin Bridge, northbound and southbound, fantastic. Sumner and Callahan tunnels, lane restrictions in each structure, not too bad. Traveling right now on the Mass Pike heading eastbound right now. We do are heading westbound. You can't get to Route 93 northbound or southbound because that ramp is closed. That's going to be the case another hour or so. It is 60 degrees in Boston. I can't even... Oh, it's 59 degrees in Boston. I can't even believe it. I'm Jack Hart, WBZ Traffic in the Threes.
14: Here's the four-day WBZ AccuWeather forecast.
4: It's a rather pleasant start early this morning. Cooler under a clear sky with a low of 58, leading to a great day later today. We'll have sun, a few clouds building in during the afternoon, and a high of 73. But those clouds continue to build in Saturday night, and some rain starts to approach the area from the west towards sunrise with a low of 64, leading to a wet Sunday with rain at times, mainly through the midday hours. Some of that rain may be able to lead to flooding with a high of 74, but Monday turns out breezy, mostly sunny and nice with lower humidity, high 75. Then sunny but cooler Tuesday, high 67. I'm AccuWeather meteorologist LaTroy Thornton, WBZ, Boston's News Radio.

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1: Good morning, I'm Al Griffith, and here's what's happening. As part of yesterday's memorial services remembering the 9/11 attacks 25 years ago, nearly 3,000 flags were planted in Boston's public garden, each flag representing a life that was lost on that day. Two of the hijacked flights came from Logan Airport. The flag plantings were organized by the Massachusetts 9/11 Fund. The flags will be on display throughout this weekend. Meanwhile, a memorial ceremony was held at Logan Airport. Here's WBZ's Sherry Small.
2: The Archbishop of Boston, Richard Henning, delivered the invocation at today's ceremony at the Place of Remembrance 9/11 Memorial outside Terminal A.
3: All those who lost their lives on 9/11 in Boston and Washington, Pennsylvania, and New York, may they and all who have died of wounds or illnesses since rest in peace.
2: One of the speakers, former Massport CEO Tom Kent, was working that day.
4: We took our shock, anger, and sadness and channeled those emotions toward recovery and rebuilding.
2: Kent says in the aftermath, Logan led the way in aviation security, developing baggage screening protocols that were then adopted at airports across the country.
4: 25 years later, I'm extremely proud of what we accomplished together during one of the most challenging times in aviation history.
2: At Logan, Sherry Small, WBZ Boston's News Radio.
1: And WBZ's Emma Friedman has this story about a man honored with the annual award for civilian bravery for his heroic actions in May, saving lives on Memorial Drive.
5: Honoring people who demonstrate unimaginable bravery. That's what the Madeline Amy Sweeney Award for Civilian Bravery does. And at this year's 9/11 Remembrance Ceremony at the State House, it goes to a former Marine who helped save lives just a few months ago.
6: And I'd ask T.J. Swenson to come forward to the rostrum so we can make this presentation to you, sir. Thank you. Congratulations.
5: Governor Moore Healy, Lieutenant Governor Kim Driscoll, and Anna Sweeney Rossman, whose mother, Madeline, inspired the award, handed

0: it off to T.J. Swanson Jr., who acted courageously on May 11th to try and get people out of danger, risking his own life for others when a gunman opened fire on Memorial Drive in Cambridge.
1: T.J., your actions remind us that heroism doesn't always come from a badge, a uniform, or a title. Sometimes heroism, oftentimes heroism, is an ordinary, regular person doing something extraordinary.
0: At the State House, Emma Friedman, WBZ Boston's News Radio.
2: In other news, a random juvenile was arrested yesterday and is now facing charges after an investigation into an alleged school shooting threat made through an online gaming platform. Random police say the FBI notified them that the gaming platform flagged two statements allegedly made by a user in a game text chat, including a threat to shoot up a school and a threat to bomb a school. Random police then investigated and identified the juvenile they believe to be associated with that account. So far, it's been determined that the threats were not credible and the juvenile did not have access to weapons, but there has been an increased police presence at district schools. The suspect will be arraigned in Taunton Juvenile Court. City of Boston looking to overhaul its street furniture to make life easier for residents. Here's WBZ's Kyle Bray.
3: City leaders are looking for proposals for a way to overhaul its street-side amenities, from things like bus shelters to new wayfinding kiosks. Boston is one of the first cities in North America to really focus on street furniture. Now they want to update it to make it more useful for residents. Eamon Shelton is the city's commissioner of property management, and he says improving bus shelters has been a big talking point amongst the community.
4: People want to have comfortable furniture. They want to have environmental features. They want to have real shelter from the sun and from the elements.
3: They also want real-time tracking to know when the bus will arrive. The plan also involves overhauling things like benches and adding public art. Matthew Moran of the Boston Streets Cabinet says small changes like this can improve quality of life.
5: Really, when you think about it, our streets are our front doors, right? And so by having a welcoming front door, you enable people to really enjoy and experience the city better.
3: They're accepting proposals through early November. From City Hall, Kyle Bray, WBZ, Boston's News Radio.
2: Diesel prices in the U.S. have hit yet another record, soaring past $6 a gallon on average. That as Washington's war with Iran continues to disrupt the world's flow of fuel. The national average of nearly $6.06 is up from $5.85 last week and almost $3.71 from this time last year. That's according to AAA. A patron acting up at a local eatery, and it's not the first time.
6: It's happened once again in the quiet town of Norwood. An unsatisfied customer taking their frustrations out on store employees.
7: People are angry. Their patience is running out. They're frustrated.
6: Enough to throw a sandwich back over the counter at the Mary Lou's Coffee on Walpole Street. After a dispute, says police, over a food allergy. A form of recourse this local resident can't justify.
8: It's wrong.
6: And this one has trouble believing.
8: No, are you kidding me?
6: Not at all. In fact, it's the second such outburst in the town this summer. In June, video of a customer at a nearby bagel shop went viral when the man was captured throwing his meal and other objects all over the restaurant's floor.
7: People are losing control.
6: Chris Vama, WBZ, Boston's News Radio.
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11: 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All-wheel drive. Traffic on the threes.
17: 23 minutes after 3 o'clock right now. Let's see what's going on out there. You know, it's doing all right. We did have some trouble southbound on the expressway in Dorchester by Neponset. That's out of the way. Northbound looks like some work that we had by Marcy Boulevard. Looks like that's out of the way. So I'm going to stop talking about it. Traveling right now, otherwise, routes 95, 24, and 3 down to the south, looking G-O-O-D. Out in central Mass, things are on okay. Shape routes 190 and 290, no trouble there. And closer to downtown, the Mass Pike eastbound and westbound between the Prudential Tunnel and the Alston Brighton interchange, we still have some lane restrictions there for probably another hour. Trying to get to route 93 northbound and southbound from the westbound side of the Ted Williams Tunnel, just put it right out of your head. You can't do it. You have to go through the downtown area and head to head right now into the Seaport District, from there into downtown, pick up Route 93 from there. Traveling right now, otherwise downtown is looking okay. It is currently 59 degrees in Boston under a clear sky. I'm Jack Hart, WBZ Traffic in the Threes.
9: Here's the 4-day WBZ AccuWeather forecast.
18: Cooler conditions have arrived around the area under a clear sky with a low of 58 in Boston, but some of the usual inland cool spots end up in the mid to upper 40s instead, followed by sunshine for much of the time later today. We'll have more clouds building in through the afternoon, but it's a wonderful start to the weekend with a high of 73, leading into more clouds Saturday night. Eventually some rain approaching from the west toward dawn, the low 64. And that rain really does get in for Sunday morning and through the midday, perhaps enough to cause flooding with a high of 74, but Monday turns out nice with sunshine and a high of 74. With sun Tuesday, high 67. I'm AccuWeather meteorologist LaTroy Thornton, WBZ, Boston's News Radio.
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20: Ella Langley leads the 2026 Country Music Association Award nominations with 9 nods, thanks to her hit Choosin' Texas. Her mentor Miranda Lambert follows with 6 nominations. The top nominees announced on Thursday also include Casey Musgraves and Ben West with 5 nominations each. Langley competes for Entertainer of the Year alongside Cody Johnson, Luke Combs, Chris Stapleton, and Lainey Wilson. Her songs Be Her and Choosin' Texas are up for Single of the Year. The 60th annual CMA Awards will be broadcast live from Nashville's Bridgestone Arena on November 18th. Marvel fans, your prayers have been answered as the new X-Men movie has cast another member of the team. 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
21: The MCU's upcoming X-Men film has cast Asa German as Angel, the high-flying hero who was one of the original members of the group back in the 60s. German is best known for his role on Prime Video's Gen V, where he also played a superpowered youngster. This will be the 3rd live-action depiction of Angel, as he previously appeared in Fox's X-Men Last Stand film back in 2006, as well as in 2016's X-Men Apocalypse. German joins the X-Men after the film was announced last month at Disney's D23 event. The film will also include Kit Connor, Christopher Abbott, and breakout star Indy Neveretti. Filming is rumored to start next year, with more casting announcements expected to follow. The film is set to hit theaters May 5th, 2028. Shane Stokes, WBZ, Boston's News Radio.
20: To Nashville now, where Republican and Democratic leaders are in an ugly partisan battle over who controls the city's airport, but they agree on one thing: it should be renamed to honor the state's favorite daughter, Dolly Parton. Parton, who passed away 2 weeks ago, has previously declined such honors. On Friday, the state-controlled Metropolitan Nashville Airport Authority unanimously approved a motion to begin the renaming process. Nashville officials say a competing city-controlled authority is also in favor. Officials say the renaming process could take a year or more. Hurdles include working with Parton's estate to determine how they might split profits from merchandise sales, among other things.
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2: Good morning, I'm Al Griffith, and here's what's happening. Friday marked 25 years since terrorists attacked the United States, killing almost 3,000 people. And from that moment on, so many facets of American lives have changed, including how we defend ourselves and prevent future attacks. Now, commemorations were being held all across the country and right here in Boston. In New York City, former President George Bush visiting FDNY Ladder Company 3. That's the firehouse whose equipment was badly damaged in the collapse of the World Trade Center towers.
29: It's a rough moment in American history, but in many ways it is a uplifting moment to see the courage and look in the eyes of people that were willing to sacrifice to save lives.
2: Meanwhile, in Boston's Public Garden, 2,977 American flags have been planted, each flag containing the name of one of those who lost their life on 9/11. The flags were on display all weekend. In other news, a second woman has been arrested after that fatal shooting at a house party in Taunton last week. That shooting left a 22-year-old man from Brockton dead and another man paralyzed from the waist down. Police saying that the shots were fired indiscriminately from railroad tracks in back of the house and into the crowd of people gathered in the home's backyard. Both suspects are from New Bedford and are facing multiple charges, including murder. The Massachusetts Fallen Firefighters Memorial Ceremony is held every year on 9/11, but honors all firefighters in the state who have made the ultimate sacrifice. Here's WBZ's Sherry Small.
30: To the music of drums and bagpipes, this year's annual Massachusetts Fallen Firefighters Memorial Ceremony was underway at the memorial statue outside the State House. Retired Lieutenant Jay Colbert.
31: To remember the Massachusetts firefighters we have lost, those who died in the line of duty, those taken by occupational cancer, and those who took their own life, often battling an invisible war alone, and those who passed away after a lifetime of service to their communities.
30: 23 new names added to the memorial were read aloud, including
0: Lieutenant Robert T. Kilduff, Jr., Boston Fire Department.
30: Killed in the line of duty in May. Outside the State House, Sherry Small, WBZ Boston's News Radio.
2: Coming up, students born after 9/11 get a history lesson at the State House.
9: 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Traffic on the threes.
17: Taking a look at traffic right now at 33 minutes after 3 o'clock. Well, what's going on here? Sumner and Callahan tunnels. We've got lane restrictions in each of those structures. No major delays, but they're there. Traveling on the Ted Williams Tunnel, we've got a little bit of a delay right around the South Boston ramp. And you can't get to the ramp 293 northbound and southbound. That ramp is closed. Head into the Seaport District, then head towards downtown. Pick up 93 from there if that's what you want to do. It's going to add some time to your trip. The Zakim Bridge, Tobin Bridge, and the are both doing well, traveling right now. Otherwise, outside of the city, no major issues at this minute. It is currently 59 degrees in Boston, clear sky. I'm Jack Hart, WBZ Traffic in the Threes.
9: Here's the four-day WBZ AccuWeather forecast.
18: The early morning looks clear, cooler, and comfortable with a low of 58 in Boston, but some of the inland suburbs end up in the mid to upper 40s instead, leading into a wonderful start to the weekend later today with sun, some afternoon clouds, and a high of 73. Although it does turn out cloudy Saturday night, some rain does approach toward dawn with a low of 64, but much of that rain holds off until Sunday morning and into the midday, when some of the rain can be heavy enough to lead to flooding with a high of 74. But Monday turns out mostly sunny and nice with lower humidity and a high of 75, then sunny but cooler Tuesday, high 67. I'm AccuWeather meteorologist LaTroy Thornton, WBZ, Boston's News Radio.
2: Students born after 9/11 were given an opportunity at the State House yesterday to learn about a very dark time in our history. 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
3: Students from eight different high schools who were born about a decade after the 9/11 attacks got a chance to go up to the mic and ask questions.
4: I'm a junior at Winchester High School, and I have a question for the first responders and pilots. How was your, like, life and feeling towards your job different after 9/11? Like, were you scared?
3: That was just one of the questions asked at the student roundtable at the State House. Some others focused on forgiveness, how students should go about learning more about 9/11, and also questions about what life and security were like in a pre-9/11 world, something they've never experienced.
5: Yeah, I definitely learned about organizations. I didn't really know that we had any memorials in Boston, so I learned about that. That was new.
3: Sophia and Soraya are juniors at Fontbonne Academy in Milton.
6: I feel like hearing it firsthand of their mindsets after, I think that made a big impact.
3: At the State House, Emma Friedman, WBZ Boston's News Radio.
2: And the TSA announced it had found a homemade explosive device hidden in a man's bag this week at an airport. But the man's family says it was a firecracker, and the man actually had no idea it was in a bag of gifts given to him.
7: The TSA announced on social media a homemade explosive device had been found in a passenger's carry-on luggage flying out of Omaha this week, and that the passenger was, quote, promptly arrested, heading to Salt Lake City. In court documents, a 27-year-old man said it was a firecracker that he had seen at his parents' house. The TSA said it was concealed in a prescription-style bottle. Per court documents, the man said he didn't know that it was in his carry-on bag, and the passenger's father told police he had given a bag of gifts to his son, which included the firecracker in the bag, and that it was in the pill bottle to keep moisture out. A judge has ruled to release the man. The ATF is investigating. Alex Stone, EBC News.
2: There's a settlement of a lawsuit between the town of Chilmark and Verizon Wireless. The town acknowledged it improperly denied the cell phone company's application to place wireless antennas on utility poles. The Vineyard Gazette reported that on Tuesday, the application was approved by the select board, allowing 14 small antennas on privately owned poles. The board had initially denied the application in January, and Verizon Wireless filed a federal suit in March. It's still unclear how President Trump will execute his new claim that he'll give every American adult $5,000.
8: The cost of this proposal is estimated to be about $1 trillion, and that would represent about a fifth of the amount of money the government is set to collect this year in taxes and in tariffs. The president, defending this idea, has talked about growth as a way to pay for it, but he has not explained that. nor have his allies in Congress explained it, and it appears that they weren't consulted.

0: That's raising bets of a Federal Reserve interest rate hike when it meets next week. Still, all the major averages rose about 1% on Wall Street today. The Dow up 509 points, the NASDAQ up 251, the S&P added 65, and oil down 2%, but is still close at $100 a barrel. Because of extreme heat, the Agriculture Department is cutting its outlook for the U.S. corn crop this year. And it's official, the Nashville Airport Authority voting unanimously to name Nashville International Airport after Dolly Parton. I'm Tom Busby, Bloomberg Business on WBZ, Boston's news radio.
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2: Welcome to the WBZ Book Club. I'm Jordan Rich. Sometimes like to step into the Wayback Machine, asked to borrow it, of course, from H.G. Wells. And today we're taking a look at the most popular books published in 1926, 100 years ago. Many of these are still read today, as they should be. Number one in 1926, The Sun Also Rises by the great Ernest Hemingway. Number two, another classic by Agatha Christie, The Murder of Roger Ackroyd. A children's book at number three for 1926, Winnie the Pooh by A.A. Milne. Franz Kafka's The Castle made the top list. 1926 brought us The Story of Philosophy by Will Durant, and a book by T.E. Lawrence. You may know him better as Lawrence of Arabia, called Seven Pillars of Wisdom, A Triumph. A few others include Oil by Upton Sinclair, and what turned out to be William S. Burroughs' favorite book, called You Can't Win by Jack Black, a true saga of hobo and outlaw life. And that is the Book Club, WBZ, Boston's News Radio.
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9: The Red Sox offense limited to just 2 runs in the 5th, and that's all they could manage against Royal pitching last night. Seth Lugo got the start. He was effective, striking out 7 in 5 innings. Kansas City's bullpen then kept the Sox off the board, and the Royals go on to win the game 3-2. Sonny Gray tagged with the loss. Ranger Suarez taking the ball today for the Sox. First pitch from Fenway at 4:10. While the Patriots are considering themselves lucky that A.J. Brown didn't break his ankle and miss the entire season, they're still concerned over his high ankle sprain. Those injuries are notoriously difficult to heal, especially given the line of work Brown is in. Now, while the Patriots are hoping he only misses 4 games, missing more is entirely possible, taking away Drake May's number one target right from the get-go. Al Griffith, WBZ, Boston's News Radio.
8: 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Traffic on the threes.
10: It is 43 minutes after 3 o'clock right now, and things pretty quiet out there. Out in central Mass, things look pretty good. Down to the south, things

0: Look pretty good. Up to the north, things look pretty good. Still a little bit of activity on Route 3 heading northbound right now. You got a little bit of a delay just coming off Route 62 in the Bedford area. A little slow right now, still around Lowell Street on Route 93 northbound on the Wilmington stretch. And traveling otherwise, Route 95, it looks great. Wilmington right down through the, well, at this point, right down through the Newton area. Earlier delays we had around the Mass Pike. Route 95 interchange have eased out and continuing all the way down to Canton. Things look good there. Mass Pike eastbound and westbound between the Prudential Tunnel and the Alston-Brighton interchange. Lane restrictions, oh, for maybe another 45 minutes or so to an hour. Traveling downtown, things are in okay shape. It is currently 59 degrees in Boston and no clouds. I'm Jack Hart, WBZ Traffic in the Threes.
1: Here's the four-day WBZ AccuWeather forecast.
2: It's a rather pleasant start early this morning. Cooler under a clear sky with a low of 58, leading to a great day later today. We'll have sun, a few clouds building in during the afternoon, and a high of 73. But those clouds continue to build in Saturday night, and some rain starts to approach the area from the west towards sunrise with a low of 64, leading to a wet Sunday with rain at times, mainly through the midday hours. Some of that rain may be able to lead to flooding with a high of 74. But Monday turns out breezy, mostly sunny and nice with lower humidity, high 75. Then sunny but cooler Tuesday, high 67. I'm AccuWeather meteorologist LaTroy Thornton, WBZ, Boston's News Radio.

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1: Good morning, I'm Al Griffith, and here's what's happening. Nearly 3,000 American flags on display this weekend in Boston's Public Garden. With each flag is a name representing the 2,977 lives lost in the terror attacks on 9/11 25 years ago yesterday. Volunteers, including students, scouts, and Navy Junior ROTC, planted the flags on Thursday night. Also, the annual 9/11 blood drive at Fenway Park was held yesterday to remember those who died in the terror attacks. President Trump observed the anniversary by attending a ceremony at the Pentagon. In remarks, he recalled the sense of American unity following the attacks, saying, "We were all New Yorkers that day." Of the nearly 3,000 lives that were lost, it included 184 people who died at the Pentagon. In a downpour at daybreak, Defense Secretary Pete Hegseth and top military officials stood outside the Pentagon and watched as a giant American flag was unfurled on the building that was struck by one of the hijacked planes. The president and Hegseth sought to connect the events of 9/11 to the war on Iran in their remarks. And meanwhile, at Logan Airport yesterday, the Place of Remembrance 9/11 Memorial outside Terminal A was rededicated and with recognition paid to Massport employees. Here's WBZ's Sherry Small.
2: Oh, say can you see by the dawn's early light.
3: Betty was on maternity leave that 9/11 morning 25 years ago.
4: And then the call came. Two airplanes have struck the World Trade Center towers. The planes may have left from Logan. We aren't yet sure.
3: Within 2 hours, the Massport Family Assistance Center was open.
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4: 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We shared their hopes that their loved ones might have been spared. And then we mourned their loss with them. We felt their grief, the Logan Airport community's grief, and the grief of our nation.
3: From Logan Airport, Sherry Small, WBZ Boston's News Radio.
1: In other news, Springfield Public Schools working to restore its systems after a cyber attack shut down classes for the week. Officials say an outside group gained access to the district's network, disrupting systems, including students' medical records. They have not released details about who was behind the attack. Teachers are preparing to work without some technology when students return on Monday. The CDC has declared the lettuce outbreak that sickened thousands across the country is now over.
5: Federal health officials have declared an end to that parasitic food outbreak with cases that were spanning back all the way to mid-July. A total of nearly 13,000 people had become infected after eating tainted lettuce supplied by Taylor Farms. Of those, nearly 600 were so sick they became hospitalized, and two people with underlying conditions died. The CDC says that the recalled lettuce products are no longer available in stores or restaurants. Yuri Benajad, ABC News, New York.
1: To Norwood now, where there's sending a meal back, and then there's sending a meal back.
6: Police were called to the scene in Norwood when an angry customer who complained about a food allergy threw her sandwich at workers in a local Mary Lou's Coffee.
7: I think people these days have lost their minds, becoming a trend.
6: Especially here, which had a similar incident in June at a popular bagel shop, which was caught on camera and received millions of views once posted online.
8: People have stress, that's what else can they say? They think they're entitled to do whatever they want.
9: Stuff like that's ridiculous, especially over food. It's not that big of a deal.
7: It can happen anywhere. You know what I mean? You know, it's such a, like a nice, quiet town. You know, why is it happening here? But probably one of the reasons why, you know, people are more likely to do things like that. Because they know that probably nothing will happen and get a book deal out of it.
6: Chris Fama, WBZ, Boston's News Radio.
1: A second woman has been arrested after a fatal shooting at a house party in Taunton last week. The shooting left a 22-year-old man from Brockton dead and another man paralyzed from the waist down. Police said the shots were fired indiscriminately from railroad tracks in back of the house and into the crowd of people gathered in the home's backyard. Both suspects are from New Bedford and are facing multiple charges, including murder. After the chilling warnings from former and current AI tech employees about how it could wipe out humanity in a matter of years if gone unchecked, OpenAI is reportedly thinking about scaling it back. Bloomberg now reporting on how the OpenAI is trying to recruit other AI companies to join them.
10: The outlet reporting AI giant OpenAI is considering slowing down the development of cutting-edge AI models, potentially even in conjunction with several of the other big AI firms. Though CEO Sam Altman reportedly telling employees this week he's not sure if those other labs would actually agree to that. Now, OpenAI not directly commenting on the report, and it's worth noting other calls to slow down development like this in the past have not really gone anywhere.
1: That's ABC's Matt Rivers. The latest traffic and weather coming up.
0: You have the app, but do you have the story?
11: The breakdown in the left-hand lane, it's actually, oh no, wait a minute. It's not a breakdown. There's a state police cruiser there. They have the left-hand lane blocked for the ducks that are walking on the left shoulder. I love that.
12: You're going to be all right? You're very emotional.
11: It's the best thing I ever heard.
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0: 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Traffic on the threes.
15: All right, now, let's see. It's 53 minutes after 3 o'clock right now, and things are looking okay. We've got light traffic out and about. Still have some activity in the Mass Spike eastbound and westbound around the Prudential Tunnel. That's just lane restrictions. They're not really causing too much of a delay for anybody. It must be the way that they're there. You're going to have to do some merging and yada yada, but you'll be all right. Traveling otherwise, the expressway northbound and southbound, Braintree to Boston, all as well. Still a little bit of a, man, looks like the work crews have not completely gotten out of the way. Northbound on the expressway by Marcy Boulevard. And up to the north, things are pretty quiet right now. Traveling in the downtown area, things look good. It is currently 59 degrees in Boston. Clear sky. I'm Jack Hart, WBZ, Traffic in the Threes.
0: Here's the four-day WBZ AccuWeather forecast.
16: Cooler conditions have arrived around the area under a clear sky with a low of 58 in Boston, but some of the usual inland cool spots end up in the mid to upper 40s instead, followed by sunshine for much of the time later today. We'll have more clouds building in through the afternoon, but it's a wonderful start to the weekend with a high of 73, leading into more clouds Saturday night. Eventually some rain approaching from the west toward dawn, the low 64. And that rain really does get in for Sunday morning and through the midday, perhaps enough to cause flooding with a high of 74, but Monday turns out nice with sunshine and a high of 75. With sun Tuesday, high 67. I'm AccuWeather meteorologist LaTroy Thornton, WBZ, Boston's News Radio.
1: Sacha Baron Cohen and Quentin Tarantino are entering the world of theater. The comedic actor is set to make his stage debut in Tarantino's first stage production, The Popinjay Cavalier, in London. The play, billed as swashbuckling comedy, will open at an as-yet-unknown West End venue in the spring of 2027. Details about the plot have not yet been shared, though producers have previously said it will be set in the era of 1830s Europe. Instead of webs, this weekend's number one movie will be Weaving Spells.
16: After 6 weeks at the top of the box office, it looks like Spider-Man Brand New Day is about to be dethroned.
17: Is this real? Is he gonna die?
18: It's true.
16: No, he'll just finish in second, but the legacy sequel, Practical Magic 2, is expected to take in $30 to $40 million in its opening weekend in North America and another $18 to $25 million overseas. That'll be followed by some summer leftovers, Spider-Man Brand New Day at about $10 million, and The Odyssey could see $6 to $8 million. Then the music documentary Oasis Don't Look Back in Anger is eyeing $5 to $7 million in its opening weekend.
19: I just don't see myself on stage with Liam. I don't really want to be going back with the tension. Will it fall apart again?
16: Brian Antonelli, WBZ, Boston's News Radio.
1: Salman Rushdie, a U.S. citizen for the past decade, is set to receive a prestigious National Book Award medal for lifetime achievement. Rushdie, originally from Mumbai, feels a deeper connection to the U.S. through this honor. Rushdie will be presented the medal at the National Book Awards ceremony in Manhattan on November 18th. And after more than 30 years on television, Judge Judy is retiring.
20: The longtime TV personality, whose real name is Judy Scheindlin, says her series, Judy Justice, will air its final episode next month. The 83-year-old told People she has plenty of other interests and no longer wants to spend time in hair and makeup, but still wants her message to reach viewers. She'll remain involved as the producer of her son Adam Levy's new courtroom series, Adam's Law. Levy, an attorney who has also appeared in television before, will take over the small claims format that helped make his mother a household name. I'm Chris Caraggio.
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2: From ABC News, I'm Dave Packer. The country on Friday marked 25 years since the September 11th attacks, a day that killed nearly 3,000 people. At Ground Zero, family members read the names of those killed in the attacks one by one. And when it was her turn, Terry Strata admonished the past president seated before her for failing to hold the Saudi government accountable for its alleged role in the attacks.
3: And my husband, Tom Strata, you are missed more with each year that passes. But how can it be 25 years and still we have no justice for the role that Saudi Arabia played in your murder?
2: ABC's Aaron Katursky.
4: The Saudis maintained they had no role in facilitating the attacks and downplayed the new evidence in court as a document that appears to be a high school math assignment and a tourist video.
2: An arrest Friday and the death of Tasia Fortune, the black woman found hanging from a tree last month. Jackson, Mississippi Police Chief Rochelle Brackney not sharing any details on how Fortune was killed.
5: This is, again, would be best answered by the medical examiner or coroner's office. But we do know that there was a various states of decomposition of her body.
2: Brackney says her suspect, Jacques Ratcliffe, has an association with Fortune, but didn't offer any more details on that relationship. Inflation showing no signs of easing.
6: The driving force behind the 3.4% increase in consumer prices in the past 13 months is the cost of energy, specifically gasoline and diesel fuel. The Fed's favorite throttle for stubborn inflation is to hike interest rates to slow consumer spending and borrowing. A majority on Wall Street expect that to happen next week.
2: ABC's Jim Ryan. The Israeli military is saying it destroyed an underground Hezbollah base in Lebanon. Israel says the complex housed Iranian-made rockets, missiles, and mines. Prime Minister Netanyahu calling it the largest Iranian outpost outside of Iran. The explosion registering as a magnitude 4.1 earthquake. 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
1: On the 25th anniversary of the 9/11 attacks, 2,977 American flags are on display this weekend in Boston's Public Garden. Each flag contains a name representing each of the lives lost in the attacks. Volunteers, including students, scouts, and Navy Junior ROTC, planted the flags on Thursday night. A second woman has been arrested after a fatal shooting at a house party in Taunton last week. The shootings left a 22-year-old man from Brockton dead and another man paralyzed from the waist down. Police said the shots were fired indiscriminately from railroad tracks in back of the house and into the crowd of people who were gathered in the home's backyard. And Springfield Public Schools working to restore its systems after a cyber attack shut down classes for the week. Officials say an outside group gained access to the district's network. Teachers are preparing to work without some technology when students return on Monday.
0: Traffic and weather together. 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All-wheel drive. Traffic on the threes.
15: It is 3 minutes after 4 o'clock right now. Look at that. I'm taking a look at traffic in the downtown area. We got some activity going on the Sumner and Callahan tunnels. We have had lane restrictions there all night long. Have a feeling they'll be picking up fairly soon. Right now I see all the telltale signs, and traveling right now lower deck of Route 93 onto the Sacum Bridge and into the Tip O'Neill Tunnel, things look good. Tobin Bridge northbound and southbound all as well there, and the Sumner, the Ted Williams Tunnel, still a bit of work going on eastbound and westbound there, and you can't get to Route 93 northbound or southbound from the westbound side of the Ted Williams Tunnel because we've got lane restrictions there. Still a little bit of activity going on northbound on the expressway just by Morrissey Boulevard. Almost no delay, though. And down to the south, things look good. Central Mass, things look great. Compassion sponsorship, by the way, means food, health care, education, and most of all, being known, loved, and protected. There are thousands of kids waiting more than a year, and their wait. Sponsor a child with compassion today. 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It is right now 59 degrees under a clear sky in Boston. I'm Jack Hart, WBZ Traffic in the Threes.
0: Here's the four-day WBZ AccuWeather forecast.
16: The early morning looks clear, cooler, and comfortable with a low of 58 in Boston, but some of the inland suburbs end up in the mid to upper 40s instead, leading into a wonderful start to the weekend later today with sun, some afternoon clouds, and a high of 73. Although it does turn out cloudy Saturday night, some rain does approach toward dawn with a low of 64, but much of that rain holds off until Sunday morning and into the midday, when some of the rain could be heavy enough to lead to flooding with a high of 74. But Monday turns out mostly sunny and nice with lower humidity and a high of 75, then sunny but cooler Tuesday, high 67. I'm AccuWeather meteorologist LaTroy Thornton, WBZ, Boston's News Radio.
1: 2,977 American flags are on display this weekend in Boston's Public Garden. Each flag contains a name representing the lives lost in the 9/11 terror attacks. Volunteers, including students, scouts, and Navy Junior ROTC, planted the flags on Thursday night. Also, the annual 9/11 blood drive at Fenway Park was held. Meanwhile, commemorations were held nationwide yesterday, including in New York City.
7: At the reflecting pools and around the footprint where the Twin Towers once stood, the names of those who lost their lives on 9/11 were, as they are every year, read aloud.
8: Gerard P. Dewan.
7: There are always 6 moments of silence preceded by a bell to commemorate when each tower was struck, when each one toppled, one for Shanksville, one for the Pentagon, and this year a 7th moment of silence held for the thousands of people who have died of 9/11-related illnesses since. Sherry Preston, ABC News, New York.
1: A second woman has been arrested after a fatal shooting at a house party in Taunton last week. The shooting left a 22-year-old man from Brockton dead and another man paralyzed from the waist down. Police said the shots were fired indiscriminately from railroad tracks in back of the home and into the crowd of people gathered at the home's backyard. Both suspects are from New Bedford and are facing multiple charges, including murder. If a train trip to the south is in your plans this weekend, get ready for some delays. Here's WBZ's Nicole Davis.
9: The 130-year-old Walk Bridge in Norwalk, Connecticut, down in Fairfield County, is a critical crossing for trains to and from New York. Work is starting this weekend to fully replace that bridge, and because of that, both Amtrak and Metro North trains are dealing with major disruptions over the next couple of days. This weekend, crews are taking down 2 utility towers on the bridge. Those are big towers, more than 230 feet tall. Other overhead wire systems have to come down as well. Due to that, service is expected to be extremely limited on both Metro North and Amtrak to give them space. The service that does run could be quite delayed. Modified schedules are expected on both Metro North and Northeast Corridor service on weekends through November 1st. Nicole Davis, WBZ, Boston's News Radio.
1: To Alaska now, a tragedy and an amazing rescue. A fishing crew in the Bering Sea rescued a teenager clinging to a capsized boat for about 2 days in the frigid waters. The rescuers said that they also recovered the bodies of the boy's brother and a cousin who died sometime after the boat flipped. The Coast Guard says it began searching for the skiff on Monday. An aircrew spotted the 15-year-old hours later on top of the boat near Alaska's remote St. Lawrence Island. A nearby fishing vessel then approached the overturned skiff. Video of the rescue shows the boy kneeling atop the skiff before the boat's crew pulled him into a rescue basket. Just ahead, Boston upgrading its street furniture.
10: A key gauge of consumer prices rose by more than expected last month, up 3.4% year over year, mostly on higher food costs and higher prices at the gas pump. But that was what was expected, and it has the markets now pricing in a 90% chance of a rate increase next week from Federal Reserve policymakers. And with investors now expecting that rate hike and oil prices moving a little lower today, stocks rallied. All the major averages up about 1%, with the Dow up 509 points, the NASDAQ up 251, the S&P added 65, and oil, although down 2%, it's still at $100 a barrel. Because of rising energy costs, fertilizer costs, and the Trump tariffs on imports, some big U.S. food makers announced plans to start raising prices. That includes ConAgra, with its Healthy Choice and Banquet Frozen Meals brands. Also, the spice maker McCormick. And soup giant Campbell says over half its products will go up about 5%.
11: I'm Tom Busby, Bloomberg Business on WBZ, Boston's News Radio.
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1: The Red Sox lose their third game in a row, falling to the Royals last night at Fenway 3-2. Sonny Gray with the loss. He went 6 innings, giving up all 3 runs. Sox and Royals back at it this afternoon. Ranger Suarez is expected to get the start for the Sox. First pitch from Fenway at 4:10. Bruins rookie camp getting underway yesterday at Warrior Arena. First-year Providence coach Trent Whitfield is overseeing rookie camp and the 24 players taking the ice, each one hoping to earn a call-up to the main camp that begins on Wednesday. Top pick 19-year-old James Hagans is expected to get a shot playing with the big boys. With rookie camp underway, main camp starting on Wednesday, Bruins open the season at home against the Rangers September 29th. Al Griffith, WBZ, Boston's News Radio.
0: Traffic and weather together. 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All-wheel drive. Traffic on the threes.
15: It is, it's 13 minutes after 4 o'clock right now, and we're doing mostly okay on area roadways. Do have a report of a crash on Route 93 southbound the expressway by Furnace Brook Parkway, but it is not manifesting in any manner, in any specific manner. Traveling northbound on the expressway, still a little bit of activity just by the Morrissey Boulevard ramp. That's not causing too much trouble either. Traveling otherwise in the downtown area. Sumner and Callahan tunnels, we've been dealing with some lane restrictions all night, and that should pick up soon. And no major delays through there. Lower deck of Route 93 onto the Zakin Bridge and into the Tip O'Neill Tunnel. All lanes are open. Tobin Bridge northbound and southbound, all lanes are open. Can't get to 93 northbound and southbound from the westbound side of the Ted Williams Tunnel because those ramps are closed. And right now in and around between the Prudential Tunnel and the Alston-Brighton Interchange, still a little bit of lane restriction activity. And it's just going to slow you down. It's not even going to slow you down, you know. Anyway, it is 59 degrees in Boston, clear sky. I'm Jack Hart, WBZ Traffic and the Threes.
0: Here's the four-day WBZ AccuWeather forecast.
16: It's a rather pleasant start early this morning. Cooler under a clear sky with a low of 58, leading to a great day later today. We'll have sun, a few clouds building in during the afternoon, and a high of 73. But those clouds continue to build in Saturday night, and some rain starts to approach the area from the west towards sunrise with a low of 64, leading to a wet Sunday with rain at times, mainly through the midday hours. Some of that rain may be able to lead to flooding with a high of 74. But Monday turns out breezy, mostly sunny and nice with lower humidity, high 75. Then sunny but cooler Tuesday, high 67. I'm AccuWeather meteorologist Latroy Thornton, WBZ, Boston's News Radio.

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1: Good morning, I'm Al Griffith, and here's what's happening. As part of yesterday's memorial services remembering the 9/11 attacks 25 years ago, nearly 3,000 flags were planted in Boston's public garden, each flag representing a life that was lost on that day. Two of the hijacked flights came from Logan Airport. The flag plantings were organized by the Massachusetts 9/11 Fund. The flags will be on display throughout this weekend. Meanwhile, a memorial ceremony was held at Logan Airport. Here's WBZ's Sherry Small.
2: The Archbishop of Boston, Richard Henning, delivered the invocation at today's ceremony at the Place of Remembrance 9/11 Memorial outside Terminal A.
3: All those who lost their lives on 9/11 in Boston and Washington, Pennsylvania and New York, may they and all who have died of wounds or illnesses since rest in peace.
2: One of the speakers, former Massport CEO Tom Kent, was working that day.
4: We took our shock, anger and sadness and channeled those emotions toward recovery and rebuilding.
2: Kent says in the aftermath, Logan led the way in aviation security, developing baggage screening protocols that were then adopted at airports across the country.
4: 25 years later, I'm extremely proud of what we accomplished together during one of the most challenging times in aviation history.
2: At Logan, Sherry Small, WBZ Boston's News Radio.
1: And WBZ's Emma Friedman has this story about a man honored with the annual award for civilian bravery for his heroic actions in May, saving lives on Memorial Drive.
5: Honoring people who demonstrate unimaginable bravery. That's what the Madeline Amy Sweeney Award for Civilian Bravery does. And at this year's 9/11 Remembrance Ceremony at the State House, it goes to a former Marine who helped save lives just a few months ago.
6: And I'd ask T.J. Swenson to come forward to the rostrum so we can make this presentation to you, sir. Thank you. Congratulations.
5: Governor Moore Healy, Lieutenant Governor Kim Driscoll, and Anna Sweeney Rossman, whose mother, Madeline, inspired the award, handed it off to T.J. Swenson, Jr., who acted courageously on May 11th to try and get people out of danger, risking his own life for others when a gunman opened fire on Memorial Drive in Cambridge.
6: T.J., your actions remind us that heroism doesn't always come from a badge, a uniform, or a title. Sometimes heroism, oftentimes heroism, is an ordinary, regular person doing something extraordinary.
5: At the State House, Emma Friedman, WBZ Boston's News Radio.
1: In other news, a Raynham juvenile was arrested yesterday and is now facing charges after an investigation into an alleged school shooting threat made through an online gaming platform. Raynham police say the FBI notified them that the gaming platform flagged two statements allegedly made by a user in a game text chat, including a threat to shoot up a school and a threat to bomb a school. Raynham police then investigated and identified the juvenile they believed to be associated with that account. So far, it's been determined that the threats were not credible and the juvenile did not have access to weapons, but there has been an increased police presence at district schools. The suspect will be arraigned in Taunton Juvenile Court. City of Boston looking to overhaul its street furniture to make life easier for residents. Here's WBZ's Kyle Bray.
7: City leaders are looking for proposals for a way to overhaul its street-side amenities, from things like bus shelters to new wayfinding kiosks. Boston was one of the first cities in North America to really focus on street furniture. Now they want to update it to make it more useful for residents. Eamon Shelton is the city's commissioner of property management, and he says improving bus shelters has been a big talking point amongst the community.
8: People want to have comfortable furniture. They want to have environmental features. They want to have real shelter from the sun and from the elements.
7: They also want real-time tracking to know when the bus will arrive. The plan also involves overhauling things like benches and adding public art. Matthew Moran of the Boston Streets Cabinet says small changes like this can improve quality of life.
9: Really, when you think about it, our streets are our front doors, right? And so by having a welcoming front door, you enable people to really enjoy and experience the city better.
7: They're accepting proposals through early November. From City Hall, Kyle Bray, WBZ, Boston's News Radio.
1: Diesel prices in the U.S. have hit yet another record, soaring past $6 a gallon on average. That as Washington's war with Iran continues to disrupt the world's flow of fuel. The national average of nearly $6.06 is up from $5.85 last week and almost $3.71 from this time last year. That's according to AAA. A patron acting up at a local eatery, and it's not the first time.
10: It's happened once again in the quiet town of Norwood. An unsatisfied customer taking their frustrations out on store employees.
11: People are angry. Their patience is running out. They're frustrated.
10: Enough to throw a sandwich back over the counter at the Mary Lou's Coffee on Walpole Street. After a dispute, says police, over a food allergy. A form of recourse this local resident can't justify.
12: It's wrong.
10: And this one has trouble believing.
12: No, are you kidding me?
10: Not at all. In fact, it's the second such outburst in the town this summer. In June, video of a customer at a nearby bagel shop went viral when the man was captured throwing his meal and other objects all over the restaurant's floor.
11: People are losing control.
10: Chris Falma, WBZ, Boston's News Radio.
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21: It is 23 minutes after 4 o'clock right now, and it's pretty darn quiet. This is the time to be heading out there. You do have a few early risers out on area roadways, but not too many. And it's kind of a quiet morning. I think a lot of people kind of snuggling in a little bit. A little chilly out there. Traveling right now out in Central Mass, things look good. Up to the north, all is pretty quiet. Work, it looks like work on routes 3 and 93. Up to the north, we're all cleared out of the way, as well as activity going on Haverhill on route 495. Down to the south, no major issues. Close to downtown. Well, we still have some lane restrictions, Mass Pike eastbound and westbound around the Prudential Tunnel. That'll be for just a short while longer. Traveling in the Sumner and Callahan tunnels, some lane restrictions there will be picked up very soon. And trying to get to 93 northbound and southbound from the Ted Williams Tunnel westbound, well, you will be at some point, just not right now. Have to head into downtown and head into the Seaport District, head into downtown, get there from there. It is 59 degrees in Boston, partly cloudy. I'm Jack Hart, WBZ Traffic in the Threes.
0: Here's the four-day WBZ AccuWeather forecast.
22: Cooler conditions have arrived around the area under a clear sky with a low of 58 in Boston, but some of the usual inland cool spots end up in the mid to upper 40s instead, followed by sunshine for much of the time later today. We'll have more clouds building in through the afternoon, but it's a wonderful start to the weekend with a high of 73, leading into more clouds Saturday night. Eventually some rain approaching from the west toward dawn, the low 64, and that rain really does get in for Sunday morning and through the midday, perhaps enough to cause flooding with a high of 74, but Monday turns out nice with sunshine and a high of 74. With sun Tuesday, high 67. I'm AccuWeather meteorologist LaTroy Thornton, WBZ, Boston's News Radio.
1: Ella Langley leads the 2026 Country Music Association Award nominations with 9 nods, thanks to her hit Choosin' Texas. Her mentor, Miranda Lambert, follows with 6 nominations. The top nominees announced on Thursday also include Casey Musgraves and Ben West with 5 nominations each. Langley competes for Entertainer of the Year alongside Cody Johnson, Luke Combs, Chris Stapleton, and Lainey Wilson. Her songs Be Her and Choosin' Texas are up for Single of the Year. The 60th annual CMA Awards will be broadcast live from Nashville's Bridgestone Arena on November 18th. Marvel fans, your prayers have been answered as the new X-Men movie has cast another member of the team. 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
3: The MCU's upcoming X-Men film has cast Asa German as Angel, the high-flying hero who was one of the original members of the group back in the 60s. German is best known for his role on Prime Video's Gen V, where he also played a superpowered youngster. This will be the 3rd live-action depiction of Angel, as he previously appeared in Fox's X-Men Last Stand film back in 2006, as well as in 2016's X-Men Apocalypse. German joins the X-Men after the film was announced last month at Disney's D23 event. The film will also include Kit Connor, Christopher Abbott, and breakout star Indy Neverready. Filming is rumored to start next year, with more casting announcements expected to follow. The film is set to hit theaters May 5th, 2028. Shane Stokes, WBZ, Boston's News Radio.
1: To Nashville now, where Republican and Democratic leaders are in an ugly partisan battle over who controls the city's airport, but they agree on one thing: it should be renamed to honor the state's favorite daughter, Dolly Parton. Parton, who passed away 2 weeks ago, has previously declined such honors. On Friday, the state-controlled Metropolitan Nashville Airport Authority unanimously approved a motion to begin the renaming process. Nashville officials say a competing city-controlled authority is also in favor. Officials say the renaming process could take a year or more. Hurdles include working with Parton's estate to determine how they might split profits from merchandise sales, among other things. The latest news, traffic, and weather coming up.
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1: Good morning, I'm Al Griffith, and here's what's happening. Friday marked 25 years since terrorists attacked the United States, killing almost 3,000 people. And from that moment on, so many facets of American lives have changed, including how we defend ourselves and prevent future attacks. Now, commemorations were being held all across the country and right here in Boston. In New York City, former President George Bush visiting FDNY Ladder Company 3. That's the firehouse whose equipment was badly damaged in the collapse of the World Trade Center towers.
7: It's a rough moment in American history, but in many ways it is a uplifting moment to see the courage and look in the eyes of people that are willing to sacrifice to save lives.
1: Meanwhile, in Boston's Public Garden, 2,977 American flags have been planted, each flag containing the name of one of those who lost their life on 9/11. The flags are on display all weekend. In other news, a second woman has been arrested after that fatal shooting at a house party in Taunton last week. That shooting left a 22-year-old man from Brockton dead and another man paralyzed from the waist down. Police saying that the shots were fired indiscriminately from railroad tracks in back of the house and into the crowd of people gathered in the home's backyard. Both suspects are from New Bedford and are facing multiple charges, including murder. The Massachusetts Fallen Firefighters Memorial Ceremony is held every year on 9/11, but honors all firefighters in the state who have made the ultimate sacrifice. Here's WBZ's Sherry Small.
8: To the music of drums and bagpipes, this year's annual Massachusetts Fallen Firefighters Memorial Ceremony was underway at the memorial statue outside the State House. Retired Lieutenant Jay Colbert.
9: To remember the Massachusetts firefighters we have lost, those who died in the line of duty, those taken by occupational cancer, and those who took their own life, often battling an invisible war alone, and those who passed away after a lifetime of service to their communities.
8: 23 new names added to the memorial were read aloud, including
12: Lieutenant Robert T. Kilduff, Jr., Boston Fire Department.
8: Killed in the line of duty in May. Outside the State House, Sherry Small, WBZ Boston's News Radio.
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0: 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All-wheel drive. Traffic on the threes.
1: 33 minutes after 4 o'clock right now. Pretty darn quiet out there. Looks like they're getting ready to pick up all their cones on the westbound side of the Mass Pike eastbound and westbound around the Prudential Tunnel and the Alston-Brighton interchange. That should all be picked up very shortly. But they're still there now, still causing some minor delays. Traveling up to the north, things look pretty good. Routes 3 and 93 in and out of New Hampshire. Route 95, I feel like I've been neglecting it all night. It looks great right now. It looks terrific. So does Route 128 from Gloucester to Peabody. And traveling right now down to the south, things look good. Central Mass, things look great. It is 59 degrees in Boston, no clouds. I'm Jack Hart, WBZ, traffic in the threes.
0: Here's the four-day WBZ AccuWeather forecast.
2: The early morning looks clear, cooler, and comfortable with a low of 58 in Boston, but some of the inland suburbs end up in the mid to upper 40s instead, leading into a wonderful start to the weekend later today with sun, some afternoon clouds, and a high of 73. Although it does turn out cloudy Saturday night, some rain does approach toward dawn with a low of 64, but much of that rain holds off until Sunday morning and into the midday, when some of the rain could be heavy enough to lead to flooding with a high of 74. But Monday turns out mostly sunny and nice with lower humidity and a high of 75, then sunny but cool or Tuesday, high 67. I'm AccuWeather meteorologist LaTroy Thornton, WBZ, Boston's News Radio.
3: Students born after 9/11 were given an opportunity at the State House yesterday to learn about a very dark time in our history. Here's WBZ's Emma Friedman.
4: Students from 8 different high schools who were born about a decade after the 9/11 attacks got a chance to go up to the mic and ask questions.
5: I'm a junior at Winchester High School, and I have a question for the first responders and pilots. How was your, like, life and feeling towards your job different after 9/11? Like, were you scared?
4: That was just one of the questions asked at the student roundtable at the State House. Some others focused on forgiveness, how students should go about learning more about 9/11, and also questions about what life and security were like in a pre-9/11 world, something they've never experienced.
6: Yeah, I definitely learned about organizations. I didn't really know that we had any memorials in Boston, so I learned about that. That was new.
4: Sophia and Soraya are juniors at Fonfon Academy in Milton.
7: I feel like hearing it firsthand of their mindsets after, I think that made a big impact.
4: At the State House, Emma Friedman, WBZ, Boston's News Radio.
3: And the TSA announced it had found a homemade explosive device hidden in a man's bag this week at an airport. But the man's family says it was a firecracker, and the man actually had no idea it was in a bag of gifts given to him.
8: The TSA announced on social media a homemade explosive device had been found in a passenger's carry-on luggage flying out of Omaha this week, and that the passenger was, quote, promptly arrested, heading to Salt Lake City. In court documents, a 27-year-old man said it was a firecracker that he had seen at his parents' house. The TSA said it was concealed in a prescription-style bottle. Per court documents, the man said he didn't know that it was in his carry-on bag, and the passenger's father told police he had given a bag of gifts to his son, which included the firecracker in the bag, and that it was in the pill bottle to keep moisture out. A judge has ruled to release the man. The ATF is investigating. Alex Stone, EBC News.
3: There's a settlement of a lawsuit between the town of Chilmark and Verizon Wireless. The town acknowledged it improperly denied the cell phone company's application to place wireless antennas on utility poles. The Vineyard Gazette reported that on Tuesday, the application was approved by the select board, allowing 14 small antennas on privately owned poles. The board had initially denied the application in January, and Verizon Wireless filed a federal suit in March. It's still unclear how President Trump will execute his new claim that he'll give every American adult $5,000.
9: The cost of this proposal is estimated to be about $1 trillion, and that would represent about a fifth of the amount of money the government is set to collect this year in taxes and in tariffs. The president, defending this idea, has talked about growth as a way to pay for it, but he has not explained that, nor have his allies in Congress explained it, and it appears that they weren't consulted on the idea before the president announced it the other night.
3: ABC's Stephen Portnoy. Coming up, Springfield schools dealing with the aftermath of a cyber attack.
10: U.S. household net worth rose to a new all-time high in the spring second quarter thanks to a rebound in the stock market. That's after the shock of the U.S.-Israeli war starting against Iran. Also, higher home values. Total household net worth now $196 trillion, according to the Federal Reserve. Consumer inflation last month rose 3.4% from a year ago, mostly on higher food and gas costs. That's raising bets of a Federal Reserve interest rate hike when it meets next week. Still, all the major averages rose about 1% on Wall Street today. The Dow up 509 points, the Nasdaq up 251, the S&P added 65, and oil down 2%, but is still close at $100 a barrel. Because of extreme heat, the Agriculture Department is cutting its outlook for the U.S. corn crop this year. And it's official, the Nashville Airport Authority voting unanimously to name Nashville International Airport after Dolly Parton.
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10: With Sonny Gray on the mound for the Red Sox, you had to feel good going into last night's game against Kansas City. And Gray was okay, going 6 innings, giving up 3 runs. But it wasn't enough, as the Sox offense could only manage 2 runs on 8 hits. William Abreu was 2-for-4 with an RBI. And Mickey Gasper had another home run. But Sox fall 3-2, same 2 teams today at 4-10. Just 2 games into the NFL season, high-profile injuries are already adding up. Among the early injuries, starting with the Patriots, A.J. Brown will be out 4-6 games after suffering a high ankle sprain. Seattle's Sam Darnold played just 5 snaps before he got hurt with an injured hip. And 49ers rookie wide receiver DeJuan Stribling was carted off the field after injuring his ankle during San Fran's season opener. Al Griffith, WBZ, Boston's News Radio.
9: Traffic and weather together. 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All-wheel drive. Traffic on the threes.
11: It is 43 minutes after 4 o'clock right now, and things getting considerably better. Looks like they picked up their lane restrictions there on the Mass Pike between the Prudential Tunnel and the Alston-Brighton Interchange. And matter of fact, right now, Sturbridge to Boston, the Mass Pike looks great. And traveling right now in the downtown area, we've got light traffic, lower deck of Route 93, Zakim Bridge, Tobin Bridge, Sumner and Callahan Tunnels, still some lane restrictions there, but that'll end soon. And Braintree to Boston on the expressway, all is clear. It is 59 degrees in Boston, not a cloud in the sky. I'm Jack Hart, WBZ Traffic in the Threes.
9: Here's the 4-day WBZ AccuWeather forecast.
12: Cooler conditions have arrived around the area under a clear sky with a low of 58 in Boston, but some of the usual inland cool spots end up in the mid to upper 40s instead, followed by sunshine for much of the time later today. We'll have more clouds building in through the afternoon.

But it's a wonderful start to the weekend with a high of 73, leading into more clouds Saturday night. Eventually some rain approaching from the west toward dawn, the low 64. And that rain really does get in for Sunday morning and through the midday, perhaps enough to cause flooding with a high of 74. But Monday turns out nice with sunshine and a high of 75, with sun Tuesday, high 67. I'm AccuWeather meteorologist LaTroy Thornton, WBZ, Boston's News Radio.

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1: Good morning, I'm Al Griffith, and here's what's happening. Nearly 3,000 American flags on display this weekend in Boston's Public Garden. With each flag is a name representing the 2,977 lives lost in the terror attacks on 9/11 25 years ago yesterday. Volunteers, including students, scouts, and Navy Junior ROTC, planted the flags on Thursday night. Also, the annual 9/11 blood drive at Fenway Park was held yesterday to remember those who died in the terror attacks. President Trump observed the anniversary by attending a ceremony at the Pentagon. In remarks, he recalled the sense of American unity following the attacks, saying, "We were all New Yorkers that day." Of the nearly 3,000 lives that were lost, it included 184 people who died at the Pentagon. In a downpour at daybreak, Defense Secretary Pete Hegseth and top military officials stood outside the Pentagon and watched as a giant American flag was unfurled on the building that was struck by one of the hijacked planes. The president and Hegseth sought to connect the events of 9/11 to the war on Iran in their remarks. And meanwhile, at Logan Airport yesterday, the Place of Remembrance 9/11 Memorial outside Terminal A was rededicated and with recognition paid to Massport employees. Here's WBZ's Sherry Small.
2: Oh, say can you see by the dawn's early light.
3: Betty was on maternity leave that 9/11 morning 25 years ago.
4: And then the call came. Two airplanes have struck the World Trade Center towers. The planes may have left from Logan. We aren't yet sure.
3: Within 2 hours, the Massport Family Assistance Center was open.
4: And with our hearts and minds racing, we were ready to serve.
3: The center assisted more than 500 families.
4: We held their hands. We shared their hopes that their loved ones might have been spared. And then we mourned their loss with them. We felt their grief, the Logan Airport community's grief, and the grief of our nation.
3: From Logan Airport, Sherry Small, WBZ Boston's News Radio.
1: In other news, Springfield Public Schools working to restore its systems after a cyber attack shut down classes for the week. Officials say an outside group gained access to the district's network, disrupting systems, including students' medical records. They have not released details about who was behind the attack. Teachers are preparing to work without some technology when students return on Monday. The CDC has declared the lettuce outbreak that sickened thousands across the country is now over.
5: Federal health officials have declared an end to that parasitic food outbreak with cases that were spanning back all the way to mid-July. A total of nearly 13,000 people had become infected after eating tainted lettuce supplied by Taylor Farms. Of those, nearly 600 were so sick they became hospitalized, and two people with underlying conditions died. The CDC says that the recalled lettuce products are no longer available in stores or restaurants. Yuri Benajad, ABC News, New York.
1: To Norwood now, where there's sending a meal back, and then there's sending a meal back.
6: Police were called to the scene in Norwood when an angry customer who complained about a food allergy threw her sandwich at workers in a local Mary Lou's Coffee.
7: I think people these days have lost their minds, becoming a trend.
6: Especially here, which had a similar incident in June at a popular bagel shop, which was caught on camera and received millions of views once posted online.
8: People have stress, that's all. What else can they say? They think they're entitled to do whatever they want.
9: Stuff like that's ridiculous, especially over food. It's not that big of a deal.
7: It can happen anywhere. You know what I mean? You know, it's such a, like a nice, quiet town. You know, why is it happening here? But probably one of the reasons why, you know, people are more likely to do things like that. Because they know that probably nothing will happen and get a book deal out of it.
6: Chris Fama, WBZ, Boston's News Radio.
1: A second woman has been arrested after a fatal shooting at a house party in Taunton last week. The shooting left a 22-year-old man from Brockton dead and another man paralyzed from the waist down. Police said the shots were fired indiscriminately from railroad tracks in back of the house and into the crowd of people gathered in the home's backyard. Both suspects are from New Bedford and are facing multiple charges, including murder. After the chilling warnings from former and current AI tech employees about how it could wipe out humanity in a matter of years if gone unchecked, OpenAI is reportedly thinking about scaling it back. Bloomberg now reporting on how the OpenAI is trying to recruit other AI companies to join them.
10: The outlet reporting AI giant OpenAI is considering slowing down the development of cutting-edge AI models, potentially even in conjunction with several of the other big AI firms. Though CEO Sam Altman reportedly telling employees this week he's not sure if those other labs would actually agree to that. Now, OpenAI not directly commenting on the report, and it's worth noting other calls to slow down development like this in the past have not really gone anywhere.
1: That's ABC's Matt Rivers. The latest traffic and weather coming up.
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0: 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Traffic on the threes.
17: It is 53 minutes after 4 o'clock right now. Two words for area roadways right now. Fine and dandy. Traffic, we've seen a lot of, we had a lot of work zones throughout the overnight, most of which have picked up, and things are moving well. Nice dry surfaces, good visibility, and a few early risers out on area roadways. Expressway Braintree to Boston, all as well. Lower deck of Route 93, Zakin Bridge, Tobin Bridge, Sumner and Callahan Tunnels, all as well there. Sturbridge right into downtown Boston on the Mass Pike. You know what all is? Well, it is right now in Boston. It's 58 degrees, and we don't have a cloud in the sky. I'm Jack Hart, WBZ Traffic in the Threes.
0: Here's the four-day WBZ AccuWeather forecast.
18: It's a rather pleasant start early this morning. Cooler under a clear sky with a low of 58, leading to a great day later today. We'll have sun, a few clouds building in during the afternoon, and a high of 73. But those clouds continue to build in Saturday night, and some rain starts to approach the area from the west towards sunrise with a low of 64, leading to a wet Sunday with rain at times, mainly through the midday hours. Some of that rain may be able to lead to flooding with a high of 74. But Monday turns out breezy, mostly sunny, and nice with lower humidity, high 75. Then and sunny but cooler Tuesday, high 67. I'm AccuWeather meteorologist LaTroy Thornton, WBZ, Boston's News Radio.
1: Sacha Baron Cohen and Quentin Tarantino are entering the world of theater. The comedic actor is set to make his stage debut in Tarantino's first stage production, The Popinjay Cavalier, in London. The play, billed as swashbuckling comedy, will open at an as-yet-unknown West End venue in the spring of 2027. Details about the plot have not yet been shared, though producers have previously said it will be set in the era of 1830s Europe. Instead of webs, this weekend's number one movie will be Weaving Spells.
19: After 6 weeks at the top of the box office, it looks like Spider-Man Brand New Day is about to be dethroned.
20: Is this real? Is he gonna die?
21: It's true.
19: No, he'll just finish in second, but the legacy sequel, Practical Magic 2, is expected to take in $30 to $40 million in its opening weekend in North America and another $18 to $25 million overseas. That'll be followed by some summer leftovers, Spider-Man Brand New Day at about $10 million, and The Odyssey could see $6 to $8 million. Then the music documentary Oasis Don't Look Back in Anger is eyeing $5 to $7 million in its opening weekend.
22: I just don't see myself on stage with Liam. I don't really want to be going back with the tension. Will it fall apart again?
19: Brian Antonelli, WBZ, Boston's News Radio.
1: Salman Rushdie, a U.S. citizen for the past decade, is set to receive a prestigious National Book Award medal for lifetime achievement. Rushdie, originally from Mumbai, feels a deeper connection to the U.S. through this honor. Rushdie will be presented the medal at the National Book Awards ceremony in Manhattan on November 18th. And after more than 30 years on television, Judge Judy is retiring.
23: The longtime TV personality, whose real name is Judy Scheindlin, says her series, Judy Justice, will air its final episode next month. The 83-year-old told People she has plenty of other interests and no longer wants to spend time in hair and makeup, but still wants her message to reach viewers. She'll remain involved as the producer of her son Adam Levy's new courtroom series, Adam's Law. Levy, an attorney who has also appeared in television before, will take over the small claims format that helped make his mother a household name. I'm Chris Caraggio.
1: The latest news, traffic, and weather just ahead.
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0: I'm Dave Packer. On the 25th year since the 9/11 terror attacks, the annual remembrances at the Pentagon, Shanksville, Pennsylvania, and Ground Zero in New York, where the names of those lost that day were read aloud by family. Michael Mazzaroli Jr. closed with this appeal.
1: You do my dad's legacy and the legacy of all these victims no honor by using this tragedy to spread hate.
0: President Trump at the Pentagon ceremony echoing that.
2: September 11th reminded us of the terrible power of hate. The 25 years since have shown us the even greater power of the American spirit to endure and prevail and to win. And today our country is stronger than it has ever been.
0: Friday marked a week since a Massachusetts judge declared a mistrial in the Lindsey Clancy murder case. Now, new questions about that one holdout juror.
3: We've had a look at some court documents that show the man who we're not naming was accused in 2021 by his wife at the time of being abusive. Now, his divorce lawyer pushed back, describing him to us as a stand-up guy. Other documents more recently show that at the time the man was chosen for the jury, he was facing potential eviction. Massachusetts requires jurors to disclose whether they've been sued, arrested, charged, or served with a court order, raising a question of how the juror filled out his form and whether he was qualified to serve.
0: ABC's Aaron Katursky. Iran has gained another potential point of leverage in the U.S. waged war.
4: Saudi Arabia forced to shut down a major oil pipeline after multiple strikes. Satellite imagery shows the damage from drone strikes the Saudis claim were launched from Iraq. A U.S. official says the Saudi crown prince, Mohammed bin Salman, is pressing President Trump to launch strikes on Iranian-backed Houthis in Yemen, who are now on the march, taking control of Yemen's entire Red Sea coast.
0: That's ABC's James Longman. 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
5: On the 25th anniversary of the 9/11 attacks, 2,977 American flags are on display this weekend in Boston's Public Garden. Each flag contains a name representing each of the lives lost in the attacks. Volunteers, including students, scouts, and Navy Junior ROTC, planted the flags on Thursday night. A second woman has been arrested after a fatal shooting at a house party in Taunton last week. The shootings left a 22-year-old man from Brockton dead and another man paralyzed from the waist down. Police said the shots were fired indiscriminately from railroad tracks in back of the house and into the crowd of people who were gathered in the home's backyard. And Springfield Public Schools working to restore its systems after a cyber attack shut down classes for the week. Officials say an outside group gained access to the district's network. Teachers are preparing to work without some technology when students return on Monday.
6: 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Traffic on the threes.
7: A good Saturday morning. It is 5:03 and we are off to a good start downtown. Looks like the work crews from the overnight have picked up. Not seeing any big delays now coming into the city on the lower deck of 93 in from Sullivan Square, and it looks good over the Zakim Bridge into the southbound O'Neill Tunnel. The Leverett Connector also in good shape, no delays over the Tobin or in the airport tunnels. Up to the north, 393 and 95 look good to New Hampshire. Out west of town, no issues on the Mass Turnpike. South of the city, a good ride on the expressway. Route 3 is clear along the South Shore, and not seeing any delays on 24 or 95 down to Rhode Island. Clear skies, 58 degrees in Boston. Rob Hakala, WBZ's Traffic on the Threes.
6: Here's the four-day WBZ AccuWeather forecast.
5: 2,977 American flags are on display this weekend in Boston's Public Garden. Each flag contains a name representing the lives lost in the 9/11 terror attacks. Volunteers, including students, scouts, and Navy Junior ROTC, planted the flags on Thursday night. Also, the annual 9/11 blood drive at Fenway Park was held. Meanwhile, commemorations were held nationwide yesterday, including in New York City.
8: At the reflecting pools and around the footprint where the Twin Towers once stood, the names of those who lost their lives on 9/11 were, as they are every year, read aloud.
9: Gerard P. Dewan.
8: There are always 6 moments of silence preceded by a bell to commemorate when each tower was struck, when each one toppled, one for Shanksville, one for the Pentagon, and this year a 7th moment of silence held for the thousands of people who have died of 9/11-related illnesses since. Sherry Preston, ABC News, New York.
5: A second woman has been arrested after a fatal shooting at a house party in Taunton last week. The shooting left a 22-year-old man from Brockton dead and another man paralyzed from the waist down. Police said the shots were fired indiscriminately from railroad tracks in back of the home and into the crowd of people gathered at the home's backyard. Both suspects are from New Bedford and are facing multiple charges, including murder. If a train trip to the south is in your plans this weekend, get ready for some delays. Here's WBZ's Nicole Davis.
10: The 130-year-old Walk Bridge in Norwalk, Connecticut, down in Fairfield County, is a critical crossing for trains to and from New York. Work is starting this weekend to fully replace that bridge, and because of that, both Amtrak and Metro North trains are dealing with major disruptions over the next couple of days. This weekend, crews are taking down two utility towers on the bridge. Those are big towers, more than 230 feet tall. Other overhead wire systems have to come down as well. Due to that, service is expected to be extremely limited on both Metro North and Amtrak to give them space. The service that does run could be quite delayed. Modified schedules are expected on both Metro North and Northeast Corridor service on weekends through November 1st. Nicole Davis, WBZ, Boston's News Radio.
5: To Alaska now, a tragedy and an amazing rescue. A fishing crew in the Bering Sea rescued a teenager clinging to a capsized boat for about 2 days in the frigid waters. The rescuers said that they also recovered the bodies of the boy's brother and a cousin who died sometime after the boat flipped. The Coast Guard says it began searching for the skiff on Monday. An aircrew spotted the 15-year-old hours later on top of the boat near Alaska's remote St. Lawrence Island. A nearby fishing vessel then approached the overturned skiff. Video of the rescue shows the boy kneeling atop the skiff before the boat's crew pulled him into a rescue basket. Just ahead, Boston upgrading its street furniture.
11: A key gauge of consumer prices rose by more than expected last month, up 3.4% year over year, mostly on higher food costs and higher prices at the gas pump. But that was what was expected, and it has the markets now pricing in a 90% chance of a rate increase next week from Federal Reserve policymakers. And with investors now expecting that rate hike and oil prices moving a little lower today, stocks rallied. All the major averages up about 1%, with the Dow up 509 points, the NASDAQ up 251, the S&P added 65, and oil, although down 2%, it's still at $100 a barrel. Because of rising energy costs, fertilizer costs, and the Trump tariffs on imports, some big U.S. food makers announced plans to start raising prices. That includes ConAgra, with its Healthy Choice and Banquet Frozen Meals brands. Also, the spice maker McCormick. And soup giant Campbell says over half its products will go up about 5%.
12: I'm Tom Busby, Bloomberg Business on WBZ, Boston's News Radio.
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19: We're never selling out. 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In the winter, we morph into a de-icing company. So last year, all of New England was riddled with ice dams. So we actually can turn the machines up a little hotter and we'll melt off the ice dams and even burn the snow that's on the roof back 4 or 5 feet. Don't even show me a job that needs to be done because I'm going to be all in. Like, I'm not going to drive you crazy about it, but if you show me, I'm going to be like, hey, when are we getting this thing done? You know, I'm not a kick the can down the road type of guy. So I'll tell you, I've got talented guys that have been with me 20 plus years. And you know what? They say good morning. They say good afternoon. They check the job with you at the end. They'll do a walk around. Whatever they need, we get for them. We've got so many customers now, and at the end of the day, they can just rely on, you know, calling the phone. I'm going to get right back to you. And, you know, if they say, is there any way you can pull it off on a Saturday morning at 5:30? Done. We'll do it.
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8: The Red Sox continue to be stuck in this 500 pattern. Not the worst thing to happen, but still a little unnerving that they've now lost 3 in a row. The Royals came into Fenway last night in last place in the American League Central, but they hold the Sox to just 2 runs, scoring 3 of their own against Sox ace Sonny Gray. He takes the loss. Final score 3-2. Sox and Royals back at it today at 4:10. There were some hard hits during the Patriots-Seahawks season opener in Seattle Wednesday night. In the stands, that is. Have you seen the video? The trouble started when, according to fans who were there, a Patriots fan was sitting in someone else's seat. He was asked to leave. He didn't. A brawl ensued, also involving a woman he was apparently with. Now, police ended up escorting the Patriots fan out in handcuffs. Not a good night for Patriots Nation. Al Griffith, WBZ, Boston's News Radio.
6: 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Traffic on the threes.
9: 5:13, and we are looking at a good morning along the Mass Turnpike. No reports of any delays between Alston, Brighton, and 84 in Sturbridge. Also, a good ride on 290 and 495. Up to the north, 393 and 95 clear to and from New Hampshire. Route 1 looks good through Saugus. The upper end of 128 is fine from Peabody down into Lexington. No troubles downtown with the lower deck, Tobin, and River Roads. As we take a look at the expressway, that's fine both ways. Route 3 is clear along the South Shore and no issues down at the Sagamore or Bourne Bridges. 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Clear skies, 58 degrees in Boston. Rob Hakala, WBZ's Traffic on the Threes.
6: Here's the 4-day WBZ AccuWeather forecast.
10: A rather nice start to the weekend features sunshine much of the time today with a high of 73, but it turns out cloudy tonight. Watch for some rain well inland closer to dawn with a low of 64, but anyone could get under some rain tomorrow lasting into the early afternoon. Some of that rain may be heavy enough to lead to areas of flooding with a high of 72 tomorrow. Then a lingering shower on Monday gives way to plenty of sun, a nice day with lower humidity and a high of 75, followed by a sunny but cooler Tuesday, the high 67. I'm AccuWeather meteorologist LaTroy Thornton, WBZ, Boston's News Radio.

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1: Good morning, I'm Al Griffith, and here's what's happening. As part of yesterday's memorial services remembering the 9/11 attacks 25 years ago, nearly 3,000 flags were planted in Boston's public garden, each flag representing a life that was lost on that day. Two of the hijacked flights came from Logan Airport. The flag plantings were organized by the Massachusetts 9/11 Fund. The flags will be on display throughout this weekend. Meanwhile, a memorial ceremony was held at Logan Airport. Here's WBZ's Sherry Small.
2: The Archbishop of Boston, Richard Henning, delivered the invocation at today's ceremony at the Place of Remembrance 9/11 Memorial outside Terminal A.
3: All those who lost their lives on 9/11 in Boston and Washington, Pennsylvania and New York, may they and all who have died of wounds or illnesses since rest in peace.
2: One of the speakers, former Massport CEO Tom Kent, was working that day.
4: We took our shock, anger, and sadness and channeled those emotions toward recovery and rebuilding.
2: Kent says in the aftermath, Logan led the way in aviation security, developing baggage screening protocols that were then adopted at airports across the country.
4: 25 years later, I'm extremely proud of what we accomplished together during one of the most challenging times in aviation history.
2: At Logan, Sherry Small, WBZ Boston's News Radio.
1: And WBZ's Emma Friedman has this story about a man honored with the annual award for civilian bravery for his heroic actions in May, saving lives on Memorial Drive.
5: Honoring people who demonstrate unimaginable bravery. That's what the Madeline Amy Sweeney Award for Civilian Bravery does. And at this year's 9/11 Remembrance Ceremony at the State House, it goes to a former Marine who helped save lives just a few months ago.
6: And I'd ask T.J. Swenson to come forward to the rostrum so we can make this presentation to you, sir. Thank you. Congratulations.
5: Governor Moore Healy, Lieutenant Governor Kim Driscoll, and Anna Sweeney Rossman, whose mother, Madeline, inspired the award, handed it off to T.J. Swenson, Jr., who acted courageously on May 11th to try and get people out of danger, risking his own life for others when a gunman opened fire on Memorial Drive in Cambridge.
6: T.J., your actions remind us that heroism doesn't always come from a badge, a uniform, or a title. Oftentimes heroism is an ordinary, regular person doing something extraordinary.
5: At the State House, Emma Friedman, WBZ Boston's News Radio.
1: In other news, a Raynham juvenile was arrested yesterday and is now facing charges after an investigation into an alleged school shooting threat made through an online gaming platform. Raynham police say the FBI notified them that the gaming platform flagged two statements allegedly made by a user in a game text chat, including a threat to shoot up a school and a threat to bomb a school. Raynham police then investigated and identified the juvenile they believed to be associated with that account. So far, it's been determined that the threats were not credible and the juvenile did not have access to weapons, but there has been an increased police presence at district schools. The suspect will be arraigned in Taunton Juvenile Court. City of Boston looking to overhaul its street furniture to make life easier for residents. Here's WBZ's Kyle Bray.
7: City leaders are looking for proposals for a way to overhaul its street-side amenities, from things like bus shelters to new wayfinding kiosks. Boston was one of the first cities in North America to really focus on street furniture. Now they want to update it to make it more useful for residents. Eamon Shelton is the city's commissioner of property management, and he says improving bus shelters has been a big talking point amongst the community.
8: People want to have comfortable furniture. They want to have environmental features. They want to have real shelter from the sun and from the elements.
7: They also want real-time tracking to know when the bus will arrive. The plan also involves overhauling things like benches and adding public art. Matthew Moran of the Boston Streets Cabinet says small changes like this can improve quality of life.
9: Really, when you think about it, our streets are our front doors, right? And so by having a welcoming front door, you enable people to really enjoy and experience the city better.
7: They're accepting proposals through early November. From City Hall, Kyle Bray, WBZ, Boston's News Radio.
1: Diesel prices in the U.S. have hit yet another record, soaring past $6 a gallon on average. That as Washington's war with Iran continues to disrupt the world's flow of fuel. The national average of nearly $6.06 is up from $5.85 last week and almost $3.71 from this time last year. That's according to AAA. a patron acting up at a local eatery, and it's not the first time.
10: It's happened once again in the quiet town of Norwood. An unsatisfied customer taking their frustrations out on store employees.
11: People are angry. Their patience is running out. They're frustrated.
10: Enough to throw a sandwich back over the counter at the Mary Lou's Coffee on Walpole Street. After a dispute, says police, over a food allergy. A form of recourse this local resident can't justify.
12: It's wrong.
10: And this one has trouble believing.
12: No, are you kidding me?
10: Not at all. In fact, it's the second such outburst in the town this summer. In June, video of a customer at a nearby bagel shop went viral when the man was captured throwing his meal and other objects all over the restaurant's floor.
11: People are losing control.
10: Chris Vama, WBZ, Boston's News Radio.
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0: Traffic and weather together. 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All-wheel drive. Traffic on the threes. 5:23 on your Saturday morning, and we're looking at a good ride on the expressway about 10 minutes from Braintree to Boston. No issues. Traveling up Route 3 on the South Shore, a good ride as well from Plymouth to Weymouth. No delays on 24 or 95 up from Rhode Island. Lower end of 128 looks good through Dedham and Needham. Out west of town, no issues on the Pike. Downtown, not seeing any big delays. We're watching our WBZ traffic cameras. Looks good on the lower deck, Tobin Airport tunnels. Up to the north, 393 and 95 clear as you make your way up towards New Hampshire. And speaking of clear, we have clear skies, 57 degrees in Boston. Rob Hackla, WBZ's Traffic on the Threes. Here's the four-day WBZ AccuWeather forecast.
18: Today brings a sunny to, at times, partly cloudy sky. A great start to the weekend and a high of 73. Give way to more clouds for tonight. Watch for some rain well inland by sunrise with a low of 64. And that rain does spread across the area tomorrow and continue into the early afternoon. Otherwise, rather cloudy with a high of 72 with perhaps a lingering shower early Monday. Otherwise, it turns out to be quite nice with plenty of sun, a breeze at times, and lower humidity, high 75. Then a sunny and cooler Tuesday brings a high of just 67. I'm AccuWeather meteorologist LaTroy Thornton, WBZ, Boston's News Radio.
1: Ella Langley leads the 2026 Country Music Association Award nominations with 9 nods, thanks to her hit Choosin' Texas. Her mentor, Miranda Lambert, follows with 6 nominations. The top nominees announced on Thursday also include Kacey Musgraves and Ben West with 5 nominations each. Langley competes for Entertainer of the Year alongside Cody Johnson, Luke Combs, Chris Stapleton, and Lainey Wilson. Her songs Be Her and Choosin' Texas are up for Single of the Year. The 60th annual CMA Awards will be broadcast live from Nashville's Bridgestone Arena on November 18th. Marvel fans, your prayers have been answered as the new X-Men movie has cast another member of the team. 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
12: The MCU's upcoming X-Men film has cast Asa German as Angel, the high-flying hero who was one of the original members of the group back in the 60s. German is best known for his role on Prime Video's Gen V, where he also played a superpowered youngster. This will be the third live-action depiction of Angel, as he previously appeared in Fox's X-Men Last Stand film back in 2006, as well as in 2016's X-Men Apocalypse. German joins the X-Men after the film was announced last month at Disney's D23 event. The film will also include Kit Connor, Christopher Abbott, and breakout star Indy Neverready. Filming is rumored to start next year, with more casting announcements expected to follow. The film is set to hit theaters May 5th, 2028. 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
1: To Nashville now, where Republican and Democratic leaders are in an ugly partisan battle over who controls the city's airport, but they agree on one thing: it should be renamed to honor the state's favorite daughter, Dolly Parton. Parton, who passed away 2 weeks ago, has previously declined such honors. On Friday, the state-controlled Metropolitan Nashville Airport Authority unanimously approved a motion to begin the renaming process. Nashville officials say a competing city-controlled authority is also in favor. Officials say the renaming process could take a year or more. Hurdles include working with Parton's estate to determine how they might split profits from merchandise sales, among other things. The latest news, traffic, and weather coming up.
19: 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My name is Jordan Rich, and I love classical music. I'm sure many of you do, and if you want to know more about it and how to really enjoy it, here's the perfect book. It's called The Wannabe Classical Music Aficionado, 46 Insights to Make Your Next Concert a More Enjoyable Experience. And it's written by somebody who knows a thing or two about the subject, Alan Schiller, a retired violinist of the New York Philharmonic, where he performed under legendary maestros including Zubin Mehta, Kurt Mazur, and the incomparable Leonard Bernstein. Not only will you learn about the great classical composers, but insight into the 20th century voices from Bela Bartok and Sergei Prokofiev to Aaron Copland and George Gershwin. The book also takes a look at concert etiquette, why it's okay to zone out, how to become a lifelong listener, how going alone to a concert can be a great experience, how to read a concert program, when to applaud and when not. This book makes a great gift to anyone on your list. The Wannabe Classical Music Aficionado by Alan Schiller. And that's the book club, WBZ, Boston's News Radio.
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21: It's electric!
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20: 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I mean, we love our plumber friends, but you don't want to be mixed.

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11: Good morning, I'm Al Griffith, and here's what's happening. Friday marked 25 years since terrorists attacked the United States, killing almost 3,000 people. And from that moment on, so many facets of American lives have changed, including how we defend ourselves and prevent future attacks. Now, commemorations were being held all across the country and right here in Boston. In New York City, former President George Bush visiting FDNY Ladder Company 3. That's the firehouse whose equipment was badly damaged in the collapse of the World Trade Center towers.
12: It's a rough moment in American history, but in many ways it is a uplifting moment to see the courage and look in the eyes of people that are willing to sacrifice to save lives.
11: Meanwhile, in Boston's Public Garden, 2,977 American flags have been planted, each flag containing the name of one of those who lost their life on 9/11. The flags were on display all weekend. In other news, a second woman has been arrested after that fatal shooting at a house party in Taunton last week. That shooting left a 22-year-old man from Brockton dead and another man paralyzed from the waist down. Police saying that the shots were fired indiscriminately from railroad tracks in back of the house and into the crowd of people gathered in the home's backyard. Both suspects are from New Bedford and are facing multiple charges, including murder. The Massachusetts Fallen Firefighters Memorial Ceremony is held every year on 9/11, but honors all firefighters in the state who have made the ultimate sacrifice. Here's WBZ's Sherry Small.
13: To the music of drums and bagpipes, this year's annual Massachusetts Fallen Firefighters Memorial Ceremony was underway at the memorial statue outside the State House. Retired Lieutenant Jay Colbert.
14: To remember the Massachusetts firefighters we have lost, those who died in the line of duty, those taken by occupational cancer, and those who took their own life, often battling an invisible war alone, and those who passed away after a lifetime of service to their communities.
13: 23 new names added to the memorial were read aloud, including
15: Lieutenant Robert T. Kilduff, Jr., Boston Fire Department.
13: Killed in the line of duty in May. Outside the State House, Sherry Small, WBZ Boston's News Radio.
11: Coming up, students born after 9/11 get a history lesson at the State House.
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16: Good morning. It is 5:33 on your Saturday, and we are looking at a good ride on the expressway. No delays as you make your way from Furnace Brook up to the O'Neill Tunnel. A good ride downtown. The lower deck, Tobin and Airport tunnels are okay. No issues along Sturrow Drive. Out west of town, the Pike is fine. Up to the north, 93 and 95, clear up to New Hampshire. Upper and lower ends of 128 are okay. South of town, Route 3 looks good down to the Cape. No delays on 24 or 95. If you do see a crash or a backup, you can always reach us on the WBZ phone force. Call 617-701-1030. Clear skies, 57 degrees in Boston. Rob Hakala, WBZ's Traffic on the Threes.
7: Here's the four-day WBZ AccuWeather forecast.
1: Today brings sunshine, some afternoon clouds, and a wonderful start to the weekend with a high of 73, although it does turn out cloudy tonight. Watch for some rain to arrive well inland toward daybreak with a low of 64, but that rain does overspread the area into the morning hours of tomorrow. The rain continues into the early afternoon. Some of it may be heavy enough to cause areas of flooding with a high of 72, perhaps a lingering shower on Monday. Otherwise, it turns out rather sunny and nice with lower humidity, high 75, then cooler Tuesday despite sun, high 67. I'm AccuWeather. Weather meteorologist LaTroy Thornton, WBZ, Boston's News Radio.
11: Students born after 9/11 were given an opportunity at the State House yesterday to learn about a very dark time in our history. Here's WBZ's Emma Friedman.
8: Students from eight different high schools who were born about a decade after the 9/11 attacks got a chance to go up to the mic and ask questions.
6: I'm a junior at Winchester High School, and I have a question for the first responders and pilots. How was your, life and feeling towards your job different after 9/11? Were you scared?
8: That was just one of the questions asked at the student roundtable at the State House. Some others focused on forgiveness, how students should go about learning more about 9/11, and also questions about what life and security were like in a pre-9/11 world, something they've never experienced.
17: Yeah, I definitely learned about organizations. I didn't really know that we had any memorials in Boston, so I learned about that was new.
8: Sophia and Soraya are juniors at Fonfon Academy in Milton.
18: I feel like hearing it firsthand of their mindsets after, I think that made a big impact.
8: At the State House, Emma Friedman, WBZ, Boston's News Radio.
11: And the TSA announced it had found a homemade explosive device hidden in a man's bag this week at an airport. But the man's family says it was a firecracker, and the man actually had no idea it was in a bag of gifts given to him.
19: The TSA announced on social media a homemade explosive device had been found in a passenger's carry-on luggage flying out of Omaha this week, and that the passenger was, quote, promptly arrested, heading to Salt Lake City. In court documents, a 27-year-old man said it was a firecracker that he had seen at his parents' house. The TSA said it was concealed in a prescription-style bottle. Per court documents, the man said he didn't know that it was in his carry-on bag, and the passenger's father told police he had given a bag of gifts to his son, which included the firecracker in the bag, and that it was in the pill bottle to keep moisture out. A judge has ruled to release the man. The ATF is investigating. Alex Stone, EBC News.
11: There's a settlement of a lawsuit between the town of Chilmark and Verizon Wireless. The town acknowledged it improperly denied the cell phone company's application to place wireless antennas on utility poles. The Vineyard Gazette reported that on Tuesday, the application was approved by the select board, allowing 14 small antennas on privately owned poles. The board had initially denied the application in January, and Verizon Wireless filed a federal suit in March. It's still unclear how President Trump will execute his new claim that he'll give every American adult $5,000.
20: The cost of this proposal is estimated to be about $1 trillion, and that would represent about a fifth of the amount of money the government is set to collect this year in taxes and in tariffs. The president, defending this idea, has talked about growth as a way to pay for it, but he has not explained that, nor have his allies in Congress explained it, and it appears that they weren't consulted on the idea before the president announced it the other night.
11: ABC's Stephen Portnoy. Coming up, Springfield schools dealing with the aftermath of a cyber attack.
21: U.S. household net worth rose to a new all-time high in the spring second quarter thanks to a rebound in the stock market. That's after the shock of the U.S.-Israeli war starting against Iran. Also, higher home values. Total household net worth now $196 trillion, according to the Federal Reserve. Consumer inflation last month rose 3.4% from a year ago, mostly on higher food and gas costs. That's raising bets of a Federal Reserve interest rate hike when it meets next week. Still, all the major averages rose about 1% on Wall Street today. The Dow up 509 points, the Nasdaq up 251, the S&P added 65, and oil down 2%, but is still close at $100 a barrel. Because of extreme heat, the Agriculture Department is cutting its outlook for the U.S. corn crop this year.

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10: The Red Sox offense limited to just two runs in the fifth, and that's all they could manage against Royal pitching last night. Seth Lugo got the start. He was effective, striking out seven in five innings. Kansas City's bullpen then kept the Sox off the board, and the Royals go on to win the game 3-2. Sonny Gray tagged with the loss. Ranger Suarez taking the ball today for the Sox. First pitch from Fenway at 4:10. While the Patriots are considering themselves lucky that A.J. Brown didn't break his ankle and miss the entire season, they're still concerned over his high ankle sprain. Those injuries are notoriously difficult to heal, especially given the line of work Brown is in. Now, while the Patriots are hoping he only misses four games, missing more is entirely possible, taking away Drake May's number one target right from the get-go. Al Griffith, WBZ, Boston's News Radio.
9: 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Traffic on the threes.
11: 5:43, and we are looking at a good ride this morning up to the north. And no troubles reported on Route 3 northbound from Burlington to Nashua. 93 looks good from Medford up into Salem, New Hampshire. No issues on 95 over the border up into Seabrook. Route 1 looks good through Saugus. Upper end of 128 is clear from Beverly down into Lexington. Downtown, quiet. No issues through the city on the lower deck or over the Tobin or in the airport tunnels. Out west of town, the Pike's fine. South of the city, no delays on the expressway. And Route 3 is clear along the south shore. 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At some point, body pain may creep in and become your reality that day. But Aleve is here to keep you moving. One pill gives you up to 12 hours of body pain relief. So don't let pain hold you back. Try Aleve today. Use as directed. Clear skies, 57 degrees in Boston. Rob Hakala, WBZ's Traffic on the Threes.
9: Here's the four-day WBZ AccuWeather forecast.
12: A rather nice start to the weekend features sunshine much of the time today with a high of 73, but it turns out cloudy tonight. Watch for some rain well inland closer to dawn with a low of 64, but anyone could get under some rain tomorrow lasting into the

early afternoon. Some of that rain may be heavy enough to lead to areas of flooding with a high of 72 tomorrow. Then a lingering shower on Monday gives way to plenty of sun. A nice day with lower humidity and a high of 75, followed by a sunny but cooler Tuesday, the high 67. I'm AccuWeather meteorologist Latroy Thornton, WBZ, Boston's News Radio.

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1: Good morning, I'm Al Griffith, and here's what's happening. Nearly 3,000 American flags on display this weekend in Boston's Public Garden. With each flag is a name representing the 2,977 lives lost in the terror attacks on 9/11 25 years ago yesterday. Volunteers, including students, scouts, and Navy Junior ROTC, planted the flags on Thursday night. Also, the annual 9/11 blood drive at Fenway Park was held yesterday to remember those who died in the terror attacks. President Trump observed the anniversary by attending a ceremony at the Pentagon. In remarks, he recalled the sense of American unity following the attacks, saying, "We were all New Yorkers that day." Of the nearly 3,000 lives that were lost, it included 184 people who died at the Pentagon. In a downpour at daybreak, Defense Secretary Pete Hegseth and top military officials stood outside the Pentagon and watched as a giant American flag was unfurled on the building that was struck by one of the hijacked planes. The president and Hegseth sought to connect the events of 9/11 to the war on Iran in their remarks. And meanwhile, at Logan Airport yesterday, the Place of Remembrance 9/11 Memorial outside Terminal A was rededicated and with recognition paid to Massport employees. Here's WBZ's Sherry Small.
2: Oh, say can you see by the dawn's early light.
3: Betty was on maternity leave that 9/11 morning 25 years ago.
4: And then the call came. Two airplanes have struck the World Trade Center towers. The planes may have left from Logan. We aren't yet sure.
3: Within 2 hours, the Massport Family Assistance Center was open.
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4: 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We shared their hopes that their loved ones might have been spared. And then we mourned their loss with them. We felt their grief, the Logan Airport community's grief, and the grief of our nation.
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1: In other news, Springfield Public Schools working to restore its systems after a cyber attack shut down classes for the week. Officials say an outside group gained access to the district's network, disrupting systems, including students' medical records. They have not released details about who was behind the attack. Teachers are preparing to work without some technology when students return on Monday. The CDC has declared the lettuce outbreak that sickened thousands across the country is now over.
5: Federal health officials have declared an end to that parasitic food outbreak with cases that were spanning back all the way to mid-July. A total of nearly 13,000 people had become infected after eating tainted lettuce supplied by Taylor Farms. Of those, nearly 600 were so sick they became hospitalized, and two people with underlying conditions died. The CDC says that the recalled lettuce products are no longer available in stores or restaurants. Yuri Benajad, ABC News, New York.
1: To Norwood now, where there's sending a meal back, and then there's sending a meal back.
6: Police were called to the scene in Norwood when an angry customer who complained about a food allergy threw her sandwich at workers in a local Mary Lou's Coffee.
7: I think people these days have lost their minds, becoming a trend.
6: Especially here, which had a similar incident in June at a popular bagel shop, which was caught on camera and received millions of views once posted online.
8: People have stress, that's what else can they say? They think they're entitled to do whatever they want.
9: Stuff like that's ridiculous, especially over food. It's not that big of a deal.
7: It can happen anywhere. You know what I mean? You know, it's such a, like a nice, quiet town. You know, why is it happening here? But probably one of the reasons why, you know, people are more likely to do things like that. Because they know that probably nothing will happen. And yeah, get a book deal out of it.
6: Chris Fama, WBZ, Boston's News Radio.
1: A second woman has been arrested after a fatal shooting at a house party in Taunton last week. The shooting left a 22-year-old man from Brockton dead and another man paralyzed from the waist down. Police said the shots were fired indiscriminately from railroad tracks in back of the house and into the crowd of people gathered in the home's backyard. Both suspects are from New Bedford and are facing multiple charges, including murder. After the chilling warnings from former and current AI tech employees about how it could wipe out humanity in a matter of years if gone unchecked, OpenAI is reportedly thinking about scaling it back. Bloomberg now reporting on how the OpenAI is trying to recruit other AI companies to join them.
10: The outlet reporting AI giant OpenAI is considering slowing down the development of cutting-edge AI models, potentially even in conjunction with several of the other big AI firms. Though CEO Sam Altman reportedly telling employees this week he's not sure if those other labs would actually agree to that. Now, OpenAI not directly commenting on the report, and it's worth noting other calls to slow down development like this in the past have not really gone anywhere.
1: That's ABC's Matt Rivers. The latest traffic and weather coming up.
0: You have the app, but do you have the story?
11: We just had some absolute craziness happen on the expressway, and guess who saw it all? Chris Sinek.
12: Oh my goodness, Kevin. I've been doing traffic for 29 years, and I've never seen a police chase through backed up traffic.
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0: 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Traffic on the Threes.
21: 5:53 on your Saturday morning, and we are in good shape early this morning. The volume's still on the light side. No reports of any issues as you make your way up from Plymouth and Kingston right up into Braintree along Route 3 northbound. The southbound side looks good at the Sagamore. 25 east, okay at the Bourne. 95 is fine from Canton down to the Rhode Island line. Lower end of 128 looks good through Dedham and Needham. No delays on the expressway. Out west of town, the Pike is clear. Downtown is also fine through the city up to the north. 393 and 95 are okay heading up to New Hampshire. Clear skies, 57 degrees in Boston. Rob Hakala, WBZ's Traffic on the Threes.
0: Here's the four-day WBZ AccuWeather forecast.
22: Today brings a sunny to, at times, partly cloudy sky. A great start to the weekend and a high of 73. Give way to more clouds for tonight. Watch for some rain well inland by sunrise with a low of 64. And that rain does spread across the area tomorrow and continue into the early afternoon. Otherwise, rather cloudy with a high of 72 with perhaps a lingering shower early Monday. Otherwise, it turns out to be quite nice with plenty of sun, a breeze at times, and lower humidity, high 75. Then a sunny and cooler Tuesday brings a high of just 67. I'm AccuWeather meteorologist LaTroy Thornton, WBZ, Boston's News Radio.
1: Sacha Baron Cohen and Quentin Tarantino are entering the world of theater. The comedic actor is set to make his stage debut in Tarantino's first stage production, The Popinjay Cavalier, in London. The play, billed as swashbuckling comedy, will open at an as-yet-unknown West End venue in the spring of 2027. Details about the plot have not yet been shared, though producers have previously said it will be set in the era of 1830s Europe. Instead of webs, this weekend's number one movie will be Weaving Spells.
2: After 6 weeks at the top of the box office, it looks like Spider-Man Brand New Day is about to be dethroned.
4: Is this real? Is he gonna die?
17: It's true.
2: No, he'll just finish in second, but the legacy sequel, Practical Magic 2, is expected to take in $30 to $40 million in its opening weekend in North America and another $18 to $25 million overseas. That'll be followed by some summer leftovers, Spider-Man Brand New Day at about $10 million, and The Odyssey could see $6 to $8 million. Then the music documentary Oasis Don't Look Back in Anger is eyeing $5 to $7 million in its opening weekend.
23: I just don't see myself on stage with Liam. I don't really want to be going back with the tension. Will it fall apart again?
2: Brian Antonelli, WBZ, Boston's News Radio.
1: Salman Rushdie, a U.S. citizen for the past decade, is set to receive a prestigious National Book Award medal for lifetime achievement. Rushdie, originally from Mumbai, feels a deeper connection to the U.S. through this honor. Rushdie will be presented the medal at the National Book Awards ceremony in Manhattan on November 18th. And after more than 30 years on television, Judge Judy is retiring.
24: The longtime TV personality, whose real name is Judy Scheindlin, says her series, Judy Justice, will air its final episode next month. The 83-year-old told People she has plenty of other interests and no longer wants to spend time in hair and makeup, but still wants her message to reach viewers. She'll remain involved as the producer of her son Adam Levy's new courtroom series, Adam's Law. Levy, an attorney who has also appeared in television before, will take over the small claims format that helped make his mother a household name. I'm Chris Caraggio.
1: The latest news, traffic, and weather just ahead.
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31: 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It's really just documents we create to protect you, your family, and the people you love. Why do we do it? You do it to be prepared for a medical emergency, prepared for a disability, and yes, prepared for the end. My mom always told me, Philip, be prepared. Don't leave it to the end, honey. 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
9: Got a few clouds in Boston, 57 degrees at 6 o'clock. Good morning. I'm Charlie Bergeron. Here's what's happening. Nurses may again be walking the picket lines in Boston.
10: Union leaders say nearly 2,000 nurses at Boston Medical Center have voted overwhelmingly to authorize a three-day strike. The union says it comes as contract negotiations reach a critical point and BMC faces growing instability driven by safety concerns, inadequate wages, and short staffing that adds to burnout and turnover. Contract talks have stalled more than 6 months in. BMC management has said they're working to reach a fair deal, but they can't ignore the heightened financial pressures on the hospital. If a strike does happen, law requires at least 10 days notice, and no notice has been issued. Thousands of Brigham and Women's nurses went on strike for a day and then were locked out for several days back in July. Madison Rogers, WBZ, Boston's News Radio.
9: An emergency department doctor and a nurse named in a wrongful death lawsuit filed by the family of Jennifer Knight. The 37-year-old from Taunton took herself to the Good Samaritan Medical Center back in September of 2023 complaining of chest pain. The Globe reports nurse Holly Zakos allegedly sent her to be registered instead of conducting an evaluation. Minutes later, Knight collapsed and later died. Dr. Andrew Milston, the attending emergency department physician on duty that evening, and Zakos accused in the lawsuit of negligence. Good Samaritan was owned at the time by Stewart Healthcare, which has been accused of underfunding and mismanaging their hospitals. Stewart filed for bankruptcy in May of 2024. Well, after losing game one of the football season, the Patriots will be without one of their top receivers for at least the next month.
11: The New England Patriots are placing wide receiver A.J. Brown on injured reserve due to a high ankle sprain, sidelining him for at least the next four games. Brown suffered the injury during Wednesday's season-opening loss at Seattle. After Drake May threw an incomplete pass intended for Brown early in the third quarter, a Seahawks defender appeared to have landed on Brown's ankle. X-rays, however, did not reveal a fracture. Brown was making his debut for the Patriots after being acquired in an offseason trade from the Eagles.
9: Mark Myers reporting. Pats opened the season playing three of their first four on the road. After hosting Pittsburgh a week from Sunday, Pats will play in Jacksonville on the 27th and then in Buffalo on Sunday, October 4th. The city of Salem continuing its 400th anniversary celebration. That story coming up, but at 6:03, let's get to the highways. Subaru retailers of New England, all-wheel drive, traffic on the threes. Rob Hakala, another weekend, my friend.
21: Another weekend is here, Charlie, and a good Saturday morning to you, and we are in good shape. Nice conditions out there, and no overnight work crews. They've all wrapped up, and it is just a great ride through the city right now. The lower deck, Tobin Airport tunnels, looks great along the river roads as well. Sturro, Soldiers Field Road, all fine. Out west of town, Pike looks good between Boston and Sturbridge. South of the city, 10 minutes on the expressway between Boston and Braintree. Route 3 clear along the south shore. No problems on the lower end of 128 up through Dedham and Needham. Upper end looks good from the Pike right up to Peabody, and no delays on 3 or 93 up to New Hampshire. Rob Hakala, WBZ's traffic on the threes.
9: Thank you, Rob. Let's get to the 4-day WBZ AccuWeather forecast. LaTroy Thornton tells us got a nice day today. Sun, clouds, high 73. It clouds up tonight. Get some rain arriving toward dawn as we drop into the 60s. And then tomorrow, cloudy, humid periods of rain into the early afternoon. Some of the rain could be heavy enough to cause some flooding. We'll have to be aware tomorrow, high 72. For Monday, maybe a lingering shower early on, but otherwise another nice day, sunny, breezy, low humidity, high 75. And then Tuesday, another day with sunshine and temperatures a little cooler in the upper 60s. 57 right now in Boston at 6:05. So, rock fans, get your eardrums ready. A legendary Canadian trio rolling into Boston tonight.
4: And they have one diehard fan base. Rush is in town playing the Garden tonight. It is the 50-something tour, celebrating more than 50 years of music from the Canadian rock band. Very exciting. Co-founders Geddy Lee and Alex Lifeson have said this tour honors the life of late drummer Neil Peart as well. Fans nicknamed Neil the Professor because of his smart lyrics and complex drum skills. 7:30 showtime tonight, Rush at the Garden. They added a show for Monday, too. All thanks to popular demand. A lot of Rush fans out there. Have fun. Drew Mulholland, WBC, Boston's News Radio.
9: Members of Teamsters Local 170 and Local 633 at Bimbo Bakeries throughout New England have ratified a new agreement. Just over a week after sales and warehouse workers went on strike, the new six-year agreement includes wage increases, improvements to pensions, and reduced health care costs. The contract also offers job security protections as well. As part of its 400th birthday celebration, Salem wants its residents to reconnect with its parks. Here's WBZ's Kyle Bray.
12: The city is hosting Parks Days this weekend as a way to celebrate 400 years and show off the work the city did to improve them. The city spent years investing in some of their signature parks, like Forest River Park, Palmer Cove Park, and Salem Common. This included improving accessibility, restoring historic features, and protection against climate change. To sweeten the pot, the city is waiving all permitting fees to make it easier for the community to enjoy the over 40 public spaces. The city encourages residents to have a picnic, play some games, or even host a neighborhood block party. Kyle Bray, WBZ, Boston's News Radio.
9: GOP and Democratic officials in Nashville unite over one thing, that's renaming their airport for Dolly Parton.
13: In Nashville, Tennessee, Republican and Democratic leaders are in an ugly partisan battle over who controls the city's airport. But they agree on one thing, it should be renamed to honor the state's favorite daughter, Dolly Parton. Parton, who passed away 2 weeks ago, has previously declined such honors. The state-controlled Metropolitan Nashville Airport Authority has unanimously approved a motion to begin the renaming process. While the process could take a year or more, the change would make Parton the first woman whose name adorns one of America's 50 busiest airports. I'm Lisa Dwyer.
9: It is 6:08 and on to business with Bloomberg.
14: A key gauge of consumer prices rose by more than expected last month, up 3.4% year over year, mostly on higher food costs and higher prices at the gas pump. But that was what was expected, and it has the markets now pricing in a 90% chance of a rate increase next week from Federal Reserve policymakers. And with investors now expecting that rate hike and oil prices moving a little lower today, stocks rallied. All the major averages up about 1%, with the Dow up 509 points, the NASDAQ up 251, the S&P added 65, and oil, although down 2%, it's still at $100 a barrel. Because of rising energy costs, fertilizer costs, and the Trump tariffs on imports, some big U.S. food makers announced plans to start raising prices. That includes ConAgra, with its Healthy Choice and Banquet Frozen Meals brands. Also, the spice maker McCormick. And soup giant Campbell says over half its products will go up about 5%.
8: I'm Tom Busby, Bloomberg Business on WBZ, Boston's News Radio.
9: Coming up on WBZ News Radio. Whistleblower on artificial intelligence says science fiction may soon become reality.
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23: The Red Sox lose their third game in a row, falling to the Royals last night at Fenway 3-2. Sonny Gray with the loss. He went six innings, giving up all three runs. Sox and Royals back at it this afternoon. Ranger Suarez is expected to get the start for the Sox. First pitch from Fenway at 4:10. Bruins rookie camp getting underway yesterday at Warrior Arena. First-year Providence coach Trent Whitfield is overseeing rookie camp and the 24 players taking the ice, each one hoping to earn a call-up to the main camp that begins on Wednesday. Top pick 19-year-old James Hagans is expected to get a shot playing with the big boys. With rookie camp underway, main camp starting on Wednesday, Bruins open the season at home against the Rangers September 29th. Al Griffith, WBZ, Boston's News Radio.
9: 6:13, back to the roads, and the Subaru Retailers of New England all-wheel drive traffic on the threes, brought to you by Atlantic Power Cleaning.
24: Rob?
25: Hello, Charlie, and we're looking at a great ride up north of the city, 393 and 95, all in good shape to and from New Hampshire. No issues downtown, out west of town, a good ride on the Pike and 290. Expressway is clear, and south of town, Route 3 looks good along the south shore, and no backups down at the Cape Bridges. 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
1: AccuWeather forecast that Troy Thornton tells us today. We'll have a nice day with sun and clouds and a high 73. Clouds up tonight. Get some rain arriving by dawn as we drop into the 60s. Tomorrow, cloudy, humid, periods of rain into the early afternoon. Some of the rain could be heavy enough to cause flooding. Temperatures tomorrow will top off in the low 70s. Right now, it looks like skies are clear, 57 degrees.
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1: Good morning. I'm Charlie Bergeron, and here are the five things you need to know at 6:15. A seventh case of West Nile virus reported in Massachusetts. New questions about the lone holdout juror in the Lindsay Clancy murder case. Nurses at Boston Medical Center have voted to authorize a three-day strike. President Trump in Ireland for a two-day visit with leaders in Dublin. And now, new warnings about the dangers of artificial intelligence casting a shadow over Anthropic's expansion in Cambridge. WBC's Jay Willett here in the studio with more. Hello, Jay.
3: Yeah, hey, good morning. Yeah, this developing technology, we're just trying to keep a pulse on it. His name is Jacob Coxon, a former researcher at both Anthropic and OpenAI.
4: It doesn't look that different from, say, Terminator or from science fiction films. It really is just if you have a super advanced intelligence, it will be smart enough to kill us. And concrete examples might be, we can't just unplug it because it could be copying itself over to other computers.
3: Yeah, he's been making these headline interviews on multiple networks across the TV platforms this week, accusing both companies of failing to act responsibly. Now, this warning comes just at a bad time for Anthropic because they're preparing to move into a larger space at One Kendall Square, putting it in the heart of Cambridge's tech corridor. Anthropic responded saying it builds its models with, quote, some of its strongest safeguards in history.
1: Really?
3: Yeah, I don't know. I mean, it's just one of those things, right, where AI just grows and grows and grows, yeah. And it looks totally different than what it did 6 months ago. So
1: I don't understand when they say, you know, they could wipe out humanity in a matter of time. I don't know how that happens. I don't want to know.
3: Well, I mean, this Jacob Coxon telling us to watch Terminator, and he says that'll be the reality.
1: All righty. Thank you, Jay. And Anthropic says users in Yemen were trying to use AI to make more sophisticated missiles.
5: Anthropic says it has blocked the accounts of Claude users in a Houthi-controlled area of northern Yemen who tried to use AI code to develop advanced missile guidance systems. The account users apparently tried to test a guided rocket and returned to the chatbot to find out why it had failed. The Houthis have already used Iranian-made missiles and unmanned submarines. The report suggests the rebels are trying to develop more sophisticated weapons as they fight to seize territory, damage Saudi oil facilities, and attack shipping. AI is transforming warfare around the world, adding to concerns about its rapid development. Other findings in the report include users working to support biological weapons development, drone swarms, radar jamming, cyber attacks, surveillance, and fraud. I'm Jennifer King.
1: A 17-year-old from Rainham arrested yesterday morning after police were notified by the FBI of an alleged threat made through an online gaming platform where the juvenile allegedly threatened to shoot up and bomb a school. Officers arresting the teen at his residence. A preliminary investigation determined that the threats were not credible and that the juvenile didn't have access to any weapons. Police did not believe that there was any threat to the community. However, under an abundance of caution, there was an increased police presence at district schools throughout the day in the Bridgewater and Rainham areas. Well, for the first time in 25 years, Boston College's Red Bandana Game fell on the actual anniversary of September 11th, and it made for an emotional night at Alumni Stadium on the Boston College campus. WBZ-TV's Brandon Truitt.
6: This isn't your ordinary 9/11 remembrance ceremony. Then again, there's nothing ordinary about the man being honored.
7: I'm sure he would have loved it.
6: Wells Crowther, a lacrosse player and graduate of the Boston College class of 1999. He was working in the South Tower of the World Trade Center when it was struck and lost his life when the building collapsed. But he's credited for getting up to 18 people out alive. Those saved later identifying him as the man with the red bandana.
0: It was a very quiet, somber morning. But to come here, I was so happy to think about coming up here with all the love and the joy.
6: Allison Crowther is Wells's mother. Her son grew up carrying a red bandana everywhere he went. Now it's a symbol of his selfless actions. The red bandana game has become a highlight of the BC football season. The players' names replaced with Wells's. Then there's the signs and tributes. The Crowthers honored during the game, the governor presenting a proclamation, and the fans waving their bandanas, a thank you for his sacrifice.
1: And BC wins the game as well, beat Rutgers by a score of 28-21. The Massachusetts Fallen Firefighters Memorial Ceremony is held every year on 9/11, but honors all firefighters statewide who have made the ultimate sacrifice. Here's WBZ's Sherry Small.
7: To the music of drums and bagpipes, this year's annual Massachusetts Fallen Firefighters Memorial Ceremony was underway at the memorial statue outside the State House. Retired Lieutenant Jay Colbert.
8: To remember the Massachusetts firefighters we have lost, those who died in the line of duty, and those taken by occupational cancer, and those who took their own life, often battling an invisible war alone, and those who passed away after a lifetime of service to their communities.
7: 23 new names added to the memorial were read aloud, including
9: Lieutenant Robert T. Kilduff, Jr., Boston Fire Department.
7: Killed in the line of duty in May. Outside the State House, Sherry Small, WBZ Boston's News Radio.
1: 621, and right now, chilly, 57 degrees. A lot of the suburbs in the 40s. But the four-day forecast coming up, a lot of rain in the forecast for tomorrow. We'll check in with LaTroy Thornton. Check traffic with Rob Hakalinik.
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14: And Charlie, we're looking at a good ride downtown. No issues coming in on the lower deck of 93 in from Sullivan Square. Still looks good on the Leverett connector down to Sturrow Drive, and no reports of any issues over the Tobin or in the airport tunnels. Out west of town, Pike looks good from the Prue Tunnel out towards Millbury. Up to the north, 393 and 95 still clear up towards New Hampshire. Upper and lower ends of 128 are fine. No issues south of town on the expressway. Route 3 is clear along the south shore. Rob Hakala, WBZ's Traffic on the Threes.
1: And now the four-day WBZ AccuWeather forecast with LaTroy Thornton.
15: Today brings a sunny to, at times, partly cloudy sky. A great start to the weekend and a high of 73. Give way to more clouds for tonight. Watch for some rain well inland by sunrise with a low of 64. And that rain does spread across the area tomorrow and continue into the early afternoon. Otherwise, rather cloudy with a high of 72 with perhaps a lingering shower early Monday. Otherwise, it turns out to be quite nice with plenty of sun, a breeze at times, and lower humidity, high 75. Then a sunny and cooler Tuesday brings a high of just 67. I'm AccuWeather meteorologist LaTroy Thornton, WBZ, Boston's News Radio.
1: And right now, it looks like a beautiful start to this Saturday morning. Some clear skies, 57 degrees, a little chilly at 6:24.
12: I'm Brian Antonelli. Grab some popcorn, get weird at the soda machine, and let's see what's new at the movies. Sandra Bullock and Nicole Kidman are back for Practical Magic 2.
16: It's true. We're witches in the curses room.
12: Joined once again by Stockard Channing and Diane Wiest, a multi-generational family of witches cursed to be loveless for centuries attempts to break the spell by confronting dark secrets and sacrificing for each other.
17: Go, now. Easier said than done, Jillian.
18: Well, there's always...
17: Oh my God, what is wrong with you?
12: Other wide releases on the big screen this weekend include The Uprising, starring Andrew Garfield, and the music documentary Don't Look Back in Anger, following the rise of Oasis through rare footage and untold stories as the band reunites for Oasis Live 25, chronicling the journey from Manchester streets to global rock stardom. Brian Antonelli, WBZ, Boston's News Radio.
1: A local man honored with the annual award for civilian bravery for his heroic actions back in May to save lives on Memorial Drive. 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
19: Honoring people who demonstrate unimaginable bravery. That's what the Madeline Amy Sweeney Award for Civilian Bravery does. And at this year's 9/11 Remembrance Ceremony at the State House, it goes to a former Marine who helped save lives just a few months ago.
20: And I'd ask T.J. Swenson to come forward to the rostrum so we can make this presentation to you, sir. Thank you. Congratulations.
19: Governor Maura Healey, Lieutenant Governor Kim Driscoll, and Anna Sweeney Rossman, whose mother Madeline inspired the award, handed it off to T.J. Swenson Jr., who acted courageously on May 11th to get people out of danger, risking his own life for others when a gunman opened fire on Memorial Drive.
20: T.J., your actions remind us that heroism doesn't always come from a badge, a uniform, or a title. Oftentimes, heroism is an ordinary, regular person doing something extraordinary.
19: At the State House, Emma Friedman, WBZ, Boston's News Radio.
1: A new chapter written in the case of the CIA agent charged with misleading the government.
12: Prosecutors say a CIA officer who was found with more than $40 million worth of gold bars in his home has reached a tentative plea deal with the DOJ. David Rush was arrested in May after officials uncovered more than 300 gold bars in his home, along with nearly three dozen luxury watches. He currently only faces charges, however, in connection with defrauding the government over alleged false timesheets he submitted, though the FBI says it's continuing its investigation into Rush. Mike Dubusky, ABC News.
1: Another case of West Nile virus in Massachusetts. That story coming up in the news at 6:30.
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1: Sunrise in Boston, 57 degrees at 6:30. Good morning. I'm Charlie Bird. Joining us, what's going on? Flock surveillance cameras have been at issue in many communities. Now have been covered with black trash bags all across Waltham. Here's WBZ TV's Mike Sullivan.
29: Communities in Massachusetts are taking action.
30: These flock cameras are about as popular as measles.
29: The controversial surveillance technology sits outside Jamal Collins' Waltham home.
31: Every time I leave my house, I'm tracked.
29: Only now this one is blind, covered in a black trash bag.
31: I heard it, I think it was a Facebook post that I saw that the mayor had blocked on one of the community groups that they had bagged them officially.
29: The Waltham City Council is saying they were originally installed without council approval.
32: No one knew about it until we saw Reddit posts and social media posts.
29: City Council president saying they were purchased using drug asset forfeiture funds.
30: That money goes into an account which can be expended, and the wording is without appropriation, expended without appropriation, which basically cuts the elected representatives of the people, we, the city council, totally out of the process.
29: Councillor Colleen Bradley MacArthur is saying the council was equally left in the dark and they're covered by the city, but she's glad to see it.
1: The council is requesting law enforcement to formally adopt a privacy policy regarding surveillance technology. The Rhode Island Department of Health reports a bat was seen in the water play area at the Roger Williams Zoo in Providence. This was back on August 24th. A zoo veterinarian telling health officials there's low risk that humans had been exposed and that the bat was removed safely but not tested for rabies. Anyone who may have come into contact with that bat can be evaluated by an epidemiologist at the Rhode Island Center for Acute Infectious Disease. The risk of mosquito-borne illness continues to rise here in the Bay State. Here's WBZ's Madison Rogers.
33: State health officials say a seventh person has come down with West Nile virus, less than 6 weeks since the first case of the year was announced. This latest patient is a man in his 60s. He was exposed in Worcester County, and now the risk level is elevated across nearly the entire state, everywhere but the tip of the Cape and the Islands. The highest risk area is still Boston and surrounding communities. Brookline, Cambridge, Chelsea, Everett, Malden, Newton, Revere, Somerville, Watertown, and Winthrop. More than 300 mosquito samples have now come back positive for the season. Again, that's for West Nile. Much of Plymouth County is also at moderate risk for Triple E. Madison Rogers, WBZ, Boston's News Radio.
1: It was back on September 4th, a mistrial declared in the Lindsay Clancy murder case. And now, an additional legal issue, new questions about that one holdout juror. ABC's Aaron Katursky.
34: We've had a look at some court documents that show the man who we're not naming was accused in 2021 by his wife at the time of being abusive. Now, his divorce lawyer pushed back, describing him to us as a stand-up guy. Other documents more recently show that at the time the man was chosen for the jury, he was facing potential eviction. Massachusetts requires jurors to disclose whether they've been sued, arrested, charged, or served with a court order, raising a question of how the juror filled out his form and whether he was qualified to serve.
1: Juror questionnaires are not public records, so it's unclear if that document in question still exists. 6:33. Enjoying the outdoors in Boston as the weather gets a little cooler, could get a little more comfortable. tell you how and why in just a couple of minutes, but first to the highways. Subaru, retailers of New England, all-wheel drive traffic on the threes. Hello, Rob.
0: Hello, Charlie, and overall, a good ride. Not seeing any big delays. We did have reports of a possible breakdown to watch out for, but it was near the ramp from Freeport to the expressway southbound. Does not seem to be causing any issues right now. Looks pretty quiet out there. Just use some caution. Otherwise, we're in great shape south of town. Route 3 looks good along the south shore. 24 and 95 are fine to and from Rhode Island. Out west of town, the Pike and 290 are clear. Downtown, the lower deck, Tobin and Airport tunnels are fine. Up to the north, 393 and 95, all in great shape over the border up to into New Hampshire. Rob Hakala, WBZ's traffic on the threes.
1: Thank you, Rob. Let's get to the four-day WBZ AccuWeather forecast. LaTroy Thornton tells us today, got some sunshine, some clouds. Looks like a gorgeous day today, high 73. Clouds come in tonight. Rain will arrive toward dawn as we drop into the 60s. Tomorrow looks very wet. And some of the rain will be very heavy, enough to cause flooding on streets and in poor drainage areas. Some areas could get 2 or 3 inches of rain out of this tomorrow. High 72. Maybe a lingering shower on Monday. Otherwise, another nice day. Sunny, breezy, lower humidity. High 75. Tuesday, a little cooler with sunshine, though, most of the day. And a high remaining in the upper 60s. Right now in Boston at sunrise, 57 degrees at 6:35. The city of Boston is looking to overhaul its street furniture to make life easier for residents. Here's WBZ's Kyle Bray.
7: City leaders are looking for proposals for a way to overhaul its street-side amenities, from things like bus shelters to new wayfinding kiosks. Boston was one of the first cities in North America to really focus on street furniture. Now they want to update it to make it more useful for residents. Eamon Shelton is the city's commissioner of property management, and he says improving bus shelters has been a big talking point amongst the community.
8: People want to have comfortable furniture. They want to have environmental features. They want to have real shelter from the sun and from the elements.
7: They also want real-time tracking to know when the bus will arrive. The plan also involves overhauling things like benches and adding public art. Matthew Moran of the Boston Streets Cabinet says small changes like this can improve quality of life.
9: Really, when you think about it, our streets are our front doors, right? And so by having a welcoming front door, you enable people to really enjoy and experience the city better.
7: They're accepting proposals through early November. From City Hall, Kyle Bray, WBZ, Boston's News Radio.
1: An agreement has been reached in Walpole to reopen a popular shortcut to Gillette Stadium, but with some changes. A resident was able to bargain with the owner of Rodman Ford after the dealership blocked off the shortcut due to safety reasons. The dealership owner says when the World Cup came around, the influx of fans headed to Gillette brought up all kinds of liability issues, and they ended up blocking the path. However, after some backlash from locals and a few weeks of back and forth, the dealership has agreed to remove the truck and reopen the path, along with looking at safety overhauls as well, like keeping the trail clean and well lit. A magazine finally back home at the Concord Public Library in New Hampshire. Over a century later.
10: Talk about an overdue book. After hearing about the Concord Public Library's fine freeze, a local man named John decided it was a good time to return the Century Illustrated Monthly magazine from 1894. John told the library it had been hanging around his house for decades, and he had no idea where it came from. They say he won't have to pay the over $12,000 fine for being over 48,000 days overdue. The library says the 132-year-old book won't be placed back in circulation, but rather put on display in their Concord reading room. Back in 2023, a library book from New Bedford that was checked out for almost 120 years was found in West Virginia and returned. Luckily for that person, too, the library capped the late fee at just $2. Brooke McCarthy, WBZ, Boston's News Radio.
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11: U.S. household net worth rose to a new all-time high in the spring second quarter thanks to a rebound in the stock market. That's after the shock of the U.S.-Israeli war starting against Iran. Also, higher home values. Total household net worth now $196 trillion, according to the Federal Reserve. Consumer inflation last month rose 3.4% from a year ago, mostly on higher food and gas costs. That's raising bets of a Federal Reserve interest rate hike when it meets next week. Still, all the major averages rose about 1% on Wall Street today. The Dow up 509 points, the Nasdaq up 251, the S&P added 65, and oil down 2%, but is still close at $100 a barrel. Because of extreme heat, the Agriculture Department is cutting its outlook for the U.S. corn crop this year. And it's official, the Nashville Airport Authority voting unanimously to name Nashville International Airport after Dolly Parton. I'm Tom Busby, Bloomberg Business on WBZ, Boston's News Radio.
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12: With Sonny Gray on the mound for the Red Sox, you had to feel good going into last night's game against Kansas City. And Gray was okay, going 6 innings, giving up 3 runs. But it wasn't enough, as the Sox offense could only manage 2 runs on 8 hits. William Abreu was 2 for 4 with an RBI. And Mickey Gasper had another home run. But Sox fall 3-2, same two teams today at 4-10. Just 2 games into the NFL season, high-profile injuries are already adding up. Among the early injuries, starting with the Patriots, A.J. Brown will be out 4 to 6 games after suffering a high ankle sprain. Seattle's Sam Darnold played just 5 snaps before he got hurt with an injured hip. And 49ers rookie wide receiver DeJuan Stribling was carted off the field after injuring his ankle during San Fran's season opener. Al Griffith, WBZ, Boston's News Radio.
13: 6:43 and back to the roads. The Subaru Retailers of New England all-wheel drive traffic on the threes. Hello, Rob.
14: Hello, Charlie, and we are looking at a good ride downtown. No issues through the city. The lower deck of 93 looks great in from Sullivan Square over the Zakim. Leverett Connector is fine down to Sturrow Drive, and not seeing any issues along Sturrow Drive along the Charles. Tobin Bridge also in good shape in and out of the city up to the north. 393 and 95 look good up to New Hampshire. Mass Turnpike westbound, not seeing any problems heading out towards 495. Eastbound on the Pike, getting reports of a possible crash coming in North Grafton. We'll put it eastbound east of 122 in Millbury. Be prepared. Could have a crash there. South of town, no delays on the expressway, and Route 3 is clear along the South Shore. 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
13: Thank you, weather. Forecast, LaTroy Thornton says we'll have some sun, some clouds. Beautiful day today, high 73. Cloudy tonight, got some rain moving in by dawn as we drop into the 60s. And then tomorrow is a cloudy.

0: humid day, periods of rain through the early afternoon. Some of the rain could be heavy enough to cause flooding. Temperatures tomorrow in the low 70s. Right now, sunshine to start this Saturday morning and 57 degrees.
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0: Good morning. I'm Charlie Bergeron, and here are the five things you need to know at 6:45. Local Marine veteran T.J. Swenson Jr. receives the Madeline Amy Sweeney Award yesterday following his heroic actions during a shooting along Memorial Drive back in May. A teenager from Kingston turns himself in after a hit and run yesterday involving a police officer. Work begins this weekend on an Amtrak bridge crossing in Norwalk, Connecticut, causing several delays for trains over the next few days, and gas prices continue to rise due to the conflict in the Middle East. The stage is set for the U.S. Open tennis finals in New York. WBZ's Jay Willett here to walk us through it.
2: Okay. Yeah, how about it? Ben Shelton is through to his first career Grand Slam final, beating Francis Tiafoe in four sets after a stretch that included one of the most wild runs in tournament history.
3: It's Ben Shelton's breakthrough to his first major final, and he will carry American hopes to this court on Sunday.
2: Yeah, the crowd reacting to a double fault that cost him the win. In the quarterfinal, Shelton knocked out defending champion Carlos Alcaraz in a match that didn't end until 3:30 in the morning, Charlie.
0: Can you believe that? That was ridiculous. That started at 11 p.m.
2: Oh, yeah. Well, that'll do it. And could you just imagine playing that late? It's the latest finish in U.S. Open history.
0: Can you imagine going to work the next day?
2: Oh, I see you're doing there. Now Shelton is chasing something no American man has done in 23 years. The last time it happened, Andy Roddick in 2003. Standing in his way, though, top seed Alexander Zverev, who leads the head-to-head 5-0.
0: Alrighty then. Great tennis. It's been great tennis a couple weeks in New York.
2: Love it.
0: All right. Thank you, Jay. President Trump has landed in Ireland, kicking off a two-day visit, greeted by Irish President Catherine Conley upon arrival, and he's expected to meet with Irish Prime Minister Michael Martin as well. And the 2026 Amgen Irish Open is currently taking place at the Trump International Golf Links in County Clare, something the president said he might make an appearance at.
4: We're going to be landing at, I guess, they're having the Irish Open. Great tournament at one of my places, but we're having a lot of meeting with European leaders and others, so it'll be a very interesting time.
0: And the president is set to speak later today on the grounds of the historic Phoenix Park residence. A local food truck driver sounding the alarm of higher prices. WBZ-TV's Aaron Parsegian.
5: On average, Americans are paying the highest prices at the pump that we've ever seen for this time of year.
6: Drivers, on average, are paying a dollar more per gallon than this time last year. Truckers faring even worse, with the price of diesel up by more than $2, an all-time high impacting nearly everything. From flight costs to farms and commercial fishing, even food trucks feeling the pinch.
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7: 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I really want gas prices to come down.
6: Experts say volatility in Iran and the Middle East among the main reasons for the abnormal prices.
5: So a lot of things are going in the wrong direction for gas prices at a time of year when we normally would be seeing prices steadily ticking down as the summer driving season comes to a close.
0: AAA says the current price per gallon for regular gas here in Massachusetts, $4.31. A federal judge in Boston orders the immediate release of an immigrant detainee, issuing a rather scathing review of ICE's credibility in the process. U.S. District Judge Brian Murphy rules that immigration officials failed to prove Alejandro Almeida de Silva was a flight risk, finding the only evidence against him, a single government form, was uncorroborated and insufficient to justify his detention. judge wrote he can no longer extend ICE the normal presumption of honesty that courts typically apply to government agencies. Well, this year's Miss Massachusetts has returned from competing at the Miss America pageant, and she swapped out the dress for the badge. Westboro's Ashlyn Mercier is the first police officer to ever hold the pageant title in the Bay State and the second to compete for Miss America. Despite coming up short in the West Palm Beach competition, Mercier's back home, and she says she is looking forward to representing the state and also sharing her story to grow support for children who are facing serious illnesses. As safety concerns for children online grow, a West Coast state is rolling out some safeguards when it comes to social media and AI.
8: On Thursday, California Governor Gavin Newsom signing 13 pieces of legislation, including creating what he says are the strongest companion chatbot regulations in the country. Dubbed Adam's Law after 16-year-old Adam Rain, who committed suicide last year after months of confiding in ChatGPT. The law includes crisis protocols, parental controls, and notifications if a child turns off safety settings. Jacqueline Lee, ABC News, Los Angeles.
0: 651 and 57 degrees in Boston. Beautiful day coming tomorrow. Different story. Four-day forecast coming up with LaTroy Thornton. Traffic with Rob Hakalinex.
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0: 653 to the roads and the Subaru retailers of New England. All-wheel drive, traffic on the threes. Any issues, Rob?
15: Yeah, Charlie. It looks like on the Pike eastbound, we do have that crash working. This is in the stretch, we'll call it, I guess, east of 122 in Millbury is where we have this crash. And traffic is jammed up. We were hearing that it sounds like the far left and the far right lanes might be blocked. One of the vehicles possibly may be on fire as well. So a lot of emergency activity. Again, it's about a mile and a half on the Pike east of 122 in Millbury. Westbound Pike not too bad so far in that area. South of town, no delays on the expressway or Route 3. Downtown Boston is quiet. No troubles up to the north to New Hampshire. Rob Hakala, WBZ's traffic on the threes.
0: And now the four-day WBZ AccuWeather forecast with LaTroy Thornton.
16: Today brings sunshine, some afternoon clouds, and a wonderful start to the weekend with a high of 73, although it does turn out cloudy tonight. Watch for some rain to arrive well inland toward daybreak with a low of 64, but that rain does overspread the area into the morning hours of tomorrow. The rain continues into the early afternoon. Some of it may be heavy enough to cause areas of flooding with a high of 72, perhaps a lingering shower on Monday. Otherwise, it turns out rather sunny and nice with lower humidity, high high 75, then cooler Tuesday despite sun, high 67. I'm AccuWeather meteorologist LaTroy Thornton, WBZ, Boston's News Radio.
0: Sunshine in Boston, 57 degrees at 655.
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18: Hello and welcome to the WBZ New England Weekend. Jordan Rich here. It's happening again today from 9 to 4 p.m. It's the Commonwealth Pen Show, held at the Somerville Armory. All kinds of amazing exhibitions for those who love pens. And joining me is the man behind it all, David Watts, with details.
19: Well, this year, the show has 29 exhibitors, including four Nibmeisters to adjust your pen to its optimum writing. Richard Binder, Jim Baer, Joshua Lax, and Linda Kennedy. In addition, there will be people with new pens. There will be people with vintage pens, inks, papers, and all sorts of ephemera. Of the classic brands that are still around, there's Parker, there's Waterman, Mont Blanc. There's a lot of the newer ones like Twisby, which are very cost-effective, very affordable. In the old pens, you can go almost anywhere. Schaefer, Aurora's, you know, you name it, it's there. Also, for those who are into fixing their own pens, and I know there are a few out there, there are a couple of dealers there who just sell parts.
18: Today is the day for the Commonwealth Pen Show, 9 a.m. to 4 p.m. at the Somerville Armory in Somerville. If you need to write this down, take out your pen. 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
0: A major honor bestowed upon a local hero. We'll get to that story coming up in the news at 7 o'clock.
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0: Sunshine to start the weekend, 57 degrees in Boston at 7 o'clock. Good morning, I'm Charlie Bergeron. Here's what's happening. And on the 25th anniversary of 9/11, a former Marine deemed a hero for a recent act of bravery. Here's WBZ's Emma Friedman.
2: T.J. Swenson Jr. received an annual honor and recognition for his heroic actions in May.
3: 4 months ago, T.J. Swenson took decisive action during an active shooter incident on Memorial Drive in Cambridge.
2: Governor Maura Healey says Swenson was in his own car on Memorial Drive and stepped out into danger to help other drivers to safety before engaging the gunman firing rounds.
3: T.J. Swenson saved lives.
2: Anna Sweeney Rossman presented the award alongside the governor and lieutenant governor. It honors her mother's bravery, a flight attendant from Acton who radioed Logan Airport delivering information to authorities from the hijacked plane.
4: Thank you to all responsible for making sure that my mother's spirit and heroism is recognized each year on 9/11 through the Commonwealth's Madeline Amy Sweeney Award for Civilian Bravery.
2: At the State House, Emma Friedman, WBZ Boston's News Radio.
0: A 19-year-old from Kingston is expected to face criminal charges after allegedly leaving the scene of a crash involving a police officer. Authorities issued a public assistance request about 2:30 yesterday afternoon after an officer directing traffic was hit by a car. That officer is expected to be okay. Police say the alleged driver, Zachary Jacobson, turned himself in later that day. He'll be arraigned on Monday. If a train trip south is in your plans this weekend, be prepared for a longer trip. Here's WBZ's Nicole Davis.
5: The 130-year-old Walk Bridge in Norwalk, Connecticut, down in Fairfield County, is a critical crossing for trains to and from New York. Work is starting this weekend to fully replace that bridge, and because of that, both Amtrak and Metro North trains are dealing with major disruptions over the next couple of days. This weekend, crews are taking down two utility towers on the bridge. Those are big towers, more than 230 feet tall. Other overhead wire systems have to come down as well. Due to that, service is expected to be extremely limited on both Metro North and Amtrak to give them space. The service that does run could be quite delayed. Modified schedules are expected on both Metro North and Northeast Corridor service on weekends through November 1st. Nicole Davis, WBZ, Boston's News Radio.
0: Bought gas lately? The average national price per gallon for gas, $4.30, 18 cents more than it was just a week ago. ABC's Mary Bruce.
6: The price of diesel hitting a historic high, topping $6 a gallon for the first time ever, affecting the cost of just about everything you buy. It's pushing up the rate of inflation, driven by the war in Iran. President Trump insists
7: right after the election, oil prices are going to be tumbling downward.
6: The election now 53 days away.
0: And here in Massachusetts, AAA says the average price per gallon for regular gas just a hair above the national average at $4.31 per gallon. 7:03. So keeping those lights off at night might be better than you think. Tell you why in just a couple of minutes. Let's get to the roads first. Subaru retailers of New England, all-wheel drive, traffic on the threes. Off to the Pike, Rob.
15: Yeah, Charlie, that's where we have a slow ride on the Pike. This is due to a crash eastbound about a mile and a half east of 122 in Millbury. So heading into the North Grafton stretch, we had reports of crash with the far left and then the far right lanes knocked out. Traffic was squeezing through the middle. So expect delays there eastbound. No delays 290 east or west up to the north. 393 and 95 are okay up to New Hampshire. Downtown, the lower deck, Tobin and Airport tunnels are okay. And south of town, not seeing any slowdowns on the expressway or Route 3. Rob Hackla, WBZ's Traffic on the Threes.
0: Thank you, Rob. Let's get to the four-day WBZ AccuWeather forecast. LaTroy Thornton says today looks just great with sunshine, a few clouds, and a high 73. Clouds tonight, rain arrives around dawn as we drop into the 60s. And then tomorrow, cloudy, humid, rain, some of it will be heavy into the early afternoon hours. Some of the rain will be heavy enough to cause some flooding on streets and in poor drainage areas. Temperatures tomorrow to the low 70s. For Monday, maybe a lingering shower, but then it turns out really nice with sunshine. It's breezy, lower humidity, high 75. Tuesday, cooler with sunshine. Temps will top off close to 70. Right now, bright sunshine here in the city and 57 degrees at 7:04. A former insider at one of the world's top AI companies is sounding the alarm right at the same time the company is expanding its footprint into Cambridge. WBZ's Jay Willett here in the studio with more. Hello, Jay.
8: Hey, good morning. Jacob Coxon, who previously worked as a researcher at both Anthropic and OpenAI, says advanced AI models could pose a serious threat to humanity within the next 6 months.
9: So I think it's really important to just look at the rate of progress. And say, for example, in areas like coding or math, a couple of years ago, these AIs were just about helping humans a little bit. They could give you suggestions. Now they're close to replacing them. We still need humans at the moment, but quite plausibly within a year, we'll no longer need humans for doing research in many areas.
0: Sheesh.
8: Yeah, not really light topic there. In an online post this week and national TV interviews like that one on CNN, Coxon accuses AI companies of moving too fast without adequate safeguards. His comments land at a sensitive time, especially for Anthropic. His preparing to move into larger space at One Kendall Square in Cambridge, planting itself deeper into the tech and research hub. Anthropic pushed back, saying it builds its models of Claude with, quote, some of the strongest safeguards in history, Charlie.
0: How about the line that a serious threat posed to humanity in the next 6 months?
8: It definitely catches the eye. You know, that's something it gets the viewers.
0: That's a little unsettling.
8: Yeah. Right.
0: Thank you,
8: Good
0: Jay.
8: Morning.
0: Thank you. Good morning. Thanks for coming. 7:06. And some new studies say anything from nightlights to TV glow can affect your sleep more than you think.
10: Scientists at Tulane University say it could change the function and structure of your heart, putting you at a higher risk for cardiovascular disease. Their findings build on earlier research that found that bright light exposure at night can boost heart failure risk by 55% and make you 47% more likely to have a heart attack. But this new study is the first to show that nighttime light is linked to cardiac remodeling, typically associated with injury to the heart or chronic stress. Researchers say you can protect yourself with blackout curtains and by covering LEDs on cell phones and other electronics. I'm Tammy Trujillo.
0: Well, some good news. Lady Gaga is now Mama Gaga. Well, the pop superstar has reportedly just welcomed her first child with fiancé Michael Polanski. While the couple hasn't officially announced it just yet, photos obtained by Page Six show the couple in California carrying a bambino with them. Other details like the gender or birthday are still unknown. Good news for the moment. 7:07. And on to business now, the latest with Bloomberg.
16: A key gauge of consumer prices rose by more than expected last month, up 3.4% year over year, mostly on higher food costs and higher prices at the gas pump. But that was what was expected, and it has the markets now pricing in a 90% chance of a rate increase next week from Federal Reserve policymakers. And with investors now expecting that rate hike and oil prices moving a little lower today, stocks rallied. All the major averages up about 1%, with the Dow up 509 points, the NASDAQ up 251, the S&P added 65, and oil, although down 2%, it's still at $100 a barrel. Because of rising energy costs, fertilizer costs, and the Trump tariffs on imports, some big U.S. food makers announced plans to start raising prices. That includes ConAgra, with its Healthy Choice and Banquet Frozen Meals brands. Also, the spice maker McCormick. And soup giant Campbell says over half its products will go up about 5%.
11: I'm Tom Busby, Bloomberg Business on WBZ, Boston's News Radio.
0: And coming up on WBZ News Radio, Boston honors a local hero for his efforts from 25 years ago. During 9/11.
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11: The Red Sox continue to be stuck in this 500 pattern. Not the worst thing to happen, but still a little unnerving that they've now lost 3 in a row. The Royals came into Fenway last night in last place in the American League Central, but they hold the Sox to just 2 runs, scoring 3 of their own against Sox ace Sonny Gray. He takes the loss. Final score 3-2. Sox and Royals back at it today at 4:10. There were some hard hits during the Patriots-Seahawks season opener in Seattle Wednesday night. In the stands, that is. Have you seen the video? The trouble started when, according to fans who were there, a Patriots fan was sitting in someone else's seat. He was asked to leave. He didn't. A brawl ensued, also involving a woman he was apparently with. Now, police ended up escorting the Patriots fan out in handcuffs. Not a good night for Patriots Nation. Al Griffith, WBZ, Boston's News Radio.
12: 7:13, back to the roads and the Subaru retailers of New England. All-wheel drive, traffic on the threes, brought to you by King Collision. Rob?
13: And Charlie, still dealing with delays on the Pike eastbound. Not as bad as earlier, so it looks like they might be at least getting the vehicles over to the side. But it's the Pike eastbound about a mile and a half east of 122 in Millbury, heading into North Grafton. Traffic still slow eastbound on the Pike. Westbound Pike's okay. No issues to the north. 393 and 95 are okay up to New Hampshire. Route 1 looks good through Saugus. Downtown, the lower deck, Tobin and Airport tunnels are fine. South of town, no delays on the expressway, and Route 3 is okay along the South Shore. 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Rob Hakala, WBZ's Traffic on the Threes.
12: AccuWeather forecast. LaTroy Thornton says, got a great day coming today with sunshine, some afternoon clouds, high 73. Clouds roll in tonight. Get some rain by dawn tomorrow as we drop into the 60s overnight. Tomorrow it's cloudy, it's humid, periods of rain. Some of the rain will be heavy enough to cause some flooding on streets and in poor drainage areas. Highs tomorrow will be in the low 70s. Beautiful start to this Saturday morning, though, with sunshine and 57 degrees.
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12: Good morning. I'm Charlie Bergeron, and here are the five things you need to know. It's 7:15. Ah, some tennis today. The women's U.S. final later today. It's 4 o'clock with top seed Aryna Sabalenka chasing a rare three-peat as she squares off with Elena Rybakina. President Trump has landed in Ireland for a two-day visit. U.S. District Judge Brian Murphy orders the immediate release of an immigrant detainee, saying immigration authorities failed to justify the detention. Students born after the 9/11 attacks had a chance to learn more about the tragedy during the annual roundtable yesterday at the State House. Boston College once again honoring the life and legacy of Wells Crowther, a 1999 graduate who saved over a dozen lives in the South Tower before losing his own life, all while wearing a red bandana. WBZ TV's Brandon Truitt.
1: We were all just remembering what happened that day and how much we all mean to each other.
14: Mary and Rebecca graduated with Wells. This game is healing for them.
15: I think it's bittersweet. I mean, there's obviously a lot of gravity associated, but to Mary's point, it's also a celebration of life.
14: 25 years, it's more than an anniversary, it's a generation. And the students here at BC weren't even alive in 2001. And that's what makes the meaning of this game so special, a reminder of what's changed in the years since.
16: I'm grateful it didn't happen in my lifetime. I don't have to experience things like that. And I feel awful for the families that did.
14: And as Boston College honors the heroics of Wells, his mother, with this message for us.
17: The power they have within each and every one of them to bring good into the world. And that's what we need a lot of now.
14: The brave, selfless, and heroic actions of one, inspiring others to be good and do good.
12: And for the first time ever, the red bandana game was played on 9/11. And appropriately enough, BC wins the game, beat Rutgers 28-21. But an unfortunate moment during the game, Bodie Cahoon was taken off the field in an ambulance after falling on his back during the second quarter. He did flash a thumbs up while wearing neck and head braces before being taken to a nearby hospital. In a post on XBC Athletics, say Cahoon has movement in all extremities and is still being evaluated. Well, Massachusetts came together yesterday to remember its fallen firefighters. WBZ's Sherry Small from outside the State House.
18: This is a memorial that stands beautifully there for everyone who comes to our state to see.
19: Governor Maura Healey speaking at the annual Massachusetts Fallen Firefighters Memorial Ceremony, honoring all firefighters in the state who made the ultimate sacrifice.
20: Lieutenant Edward Bergdahl, Boston Fire Department.
19: The 23 new names added to the memorial were read aloud.
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18: Those brave men and women never hesitated to put service over self, to risk their lives to save others, to expand and to show up, because anyone's community is everyone's community when it comes to firefighting.
19: Outside the State House, Sherry Small, WBZ Boston's News Radio.
12: Mattapan is clearing the streets for a massive celebration later today. Starts at 10:30. It's called Open Streets Boston and will transform Blue Hill Avenue, River Street, and Babson Street into a car-free boulevard for folks to relax and enjoy. Going to have a great weather for it, too. The event will feature live music, food trucks, kids' activities, and a lot more. Streets for the event will close this morning starting at 9 a.m. The event ends at 3, and then the roads will reopen again at 4 o'clock. Nurses may again be walking picket lines in Boston. 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
21: Union leaders say nearly 2,000 nurses at Boston Medical Center have voted overwhelmingly to authorize a three-day strike. The union says it comes as contract negotiations reach a critical point and BMC faces growing instability driven by safety concerns, inadequate wages, and short staffing that adds to burnout and turnover. Contract talks have stalled more than 6 months in. BMC management has said they're working to reach a fair deal, but they can't ignore the heightened financial pressures on the hospital. If a strike does happen, law requires at least 10 days' notice, and no notice has been issued. Thousands of Brigham and Women's nurses went on strike for a day and then were locked out for several days back in July. Madison Rogers, WBZ, Boston's News Radio.
12: As part of its 400th birthday celebration, the city of Salem wants its residents to reconnect with its parks. Here's WBZ's Kyle Bray.
0: The city is hosting Parks Days this weekend as a way to celebrate 400 years and show off the work the city did to improve them. The city spent years investing in some of their signature parks, like Forest River Park, Palmer Cove Park, and Salem Common. This included improving accessibility, restoring historic features, and protection against climate change. To sweeten the pot, the city is waiving all permitting fees to make it easier for the community to enjoy the over 40 public spaces. The city encourages residents to have a picnic, play some games, or even host a neighborhood block party. Kyle Bray, WBZ, Boston's News Radio.
12: Well, rock fans, get your eardrums ready. A legendary Canadian trio is rolling into Boston tonight.
2: And they have one diehard fan base. Rush is in town, playing the Garden tonight. It is the 50-something tour, celebrating more than 50 years of music from the Canadian rock band. Very exciting. Co-founders Geddy Lee and Alex Lifeson have said this tour honors the life of late drummer Neil Peart as well. Fans nicknamed Neil the Professor because of his smart lyrics and complex drum skills. 7:30 showtime tonight, Rush at the Garden. They added a show for Monday, too. All thanks to popular demand. A lot of Rush fans out there. Have fun. Drew Mulholland, WBC, Boston's News Radio.
12: Seven 21. What a beautiful start to this Saturday morning. 57 degrees, a little chilly here in the city, but headed to the 70s. However, good today, but much worse tomorrow. Four-day forecast coming up with LaTroy Thornton. Traffic with Rob Hakala on the way.
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12: 7:23, back to the highways. The Subaru Retailers of New England all-wheel drive traffic on the threes. Where are we headed, Rob?
13: Charlie, we'll start with that Pike delay we're dealing with. It's on the eastbound side, a crash. They had open. They had two lanes blocked, and now we're just hearing we might be down to just one lane blocked, but traffic is still slow there. It's about a mile and a half east of the 122 interchange in Millbury on the Pike eastbound. Pike westbound is okay. No delays on the expressway. Route 3 along the south shore is fine. On Route 6 on the westbound side, we had reports of a crash coming in 6 west after 132 in Barnstable. Taking a look at the ride north of the city, 393 and 95 are okay up to New Hampshire. Rob Hakala, WBZ's Traffic on the Three.
12: And now the four-day WBZ AccuWeather forecast with LaTroy Thornton.
26: A rather nice start to the weekend. Features sunshine much of the time today with a high of 73, but it turns out cloudy tonight. Watch for some rain well inland closer to dawn with a low of 64, but anyone could get under some rain tomorrow, lasting into the early afternoon. Some of that rain may be heavy enough to lead to areas of flooding with a high of 72 tomorrow. Then a lingering shower on Monday gives way to plenty of sun. A nice day with lower humidity and a high of 75. Followed by a sunny but cooler Tuesday, the high 67. I'm AccuWeather meteorologist LaTroy Thornton, WBZ, Boston's News Radio.
12: 48 degrees this morning in Whitman, 50 in Natick, Woburn 49, and here in Boston right now. 57 degrees with sunshine at 725.
3: Hey there, Jordan here with Connoisseur's Corner. A lot going on that I want to tell you about, including activity in Salem, Massachusetts, celebrating their 400th anniversary this year. Lots going on, as I mentioned, including the Salem Food Truck and Craft Beverage Festival next Saturday and Sunday, September 19th and 20th. Joining us with more is the Executive Director of Destination Salem, Ashley Judge. Tell us about it, Ashley.
4: Yeah, the Salem Food Truck and Craft Beverage Festival is starting to become almost the unofficial kickoff to haunted happenings here in Salem. The whole common fills with food trucks and craft beverages for a two-day festival with savory bites, sweet treats, local brews, and just a lot of fun flavors to explore. 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
3: By the way, I've been to Salem enough times to know the food scene is terrific, isn't it?
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12: Quite the scary moment for a teenager rescued from a capsized boat off the coast of Alaska.
5: Bobbing for days atop a capsized skiff in Alaska's frigid Bering Sea, a 15-year-old boy held on for nearly 3 days until he was rescued by a fishing vessel this week in an area that is closer to Russia than it is the U.S. A Coast Guard air crew first spotted the teen and then contacted a nearby fishing boat, the Northwest Explorer. A video provided by Carlos Alexis Utzkartin shows the boat's crew sending a message that the boy was spotted. Then,
6: we'll swing around and grab you! Stay on the boat!
5: Tossing the boy a line, pulling him into a rescue basket, hoisting him aboard the fishing boat. The captain of the boat, Adam White, says that through chattering teeth, the teen said his brother was under the skiff and that his cousin had slipped away. Their bodies were later recovered. I'm Lisa Dwyer.
12: It is 727, 57 degrees right now in Boston. A judge in Boston orders the release of an immigrant detainee. We'll tell you why coming up in the news at 7:30.
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12: Bright sunshine to start this Saturday morning, 57 degrees in Boston at 7:30. Good morning, I'm Charlie Bergeron. Here's what's going on. The Women's U.S. Open Tennis Championships are set. Going to be a great rematch with some real history behind it. WBZ's Jay Willett here to tell us all about it. Hey, Jay.
16: Yeah, let's talk some tennis. Top seed Aryna Sabalenka rolls past third seeded Jessica Pegula to reach her fourth straight U.S. Open final.
17: Oh, that's just tremendous.
16: She's chasing a rare three-peat, a feat only Chris Evert and Serena Williams have pulled up, actually. Standing in her way, though, Elena Rybakina. I'm going to try that again. Rybakina, who clawed back from a set down to eliminate hometown favorite Coco Gauff. This will be the third time the two have met in a Grand Slam final. They split the previous two with her beating Sabalenka at this year's Australian Open. The women's final is Saturday at 4 at Arthur Ashe Stadium. The men is on Sunday at 2 o'clock.
12: A lot of great tennis this weekend. Thank you, Jay. Meantime, the president is out of the country. He is in Ireland day one of 2 days and asked if the island nation should reunify. The president made his position clear.
18: I don't want to cause any problems, but I will tell you, I'd love to see it unified. I have friends on both sides, great people. They're Irish people. How can they be bad, right? I'd love to see it unified.
12: The 2026 Irish Open Golf Tournament is taking place at the Trump International Golf Links in County Clare. President said he might make an appearance. President set to speak later on today on the grounds of the historic Phoenix Park residence. A federal judge in Boston orders the immediate release of an immigration detainee, issuing a scathing review of ICE's credibility. U.S. District Judge Brian Murphy rules that immigration officials failed to prove Alejandro Almeida de Souza was a flight risk, finally finding the only evidence against him was a single government form, and that was uncorroborated. In his written opinion, and Murphy went further, saying ICE's own paperwork is worth less than a typical police report, citing what he called a pattern of, quoting here, deception and outright falsehoods in ICE's representation to courts. The judge wrote he can no longer extend ICE the normal presumption of honesty that courts typically apply to government agencies. To the State House, where students yesterday were getting a deeper look at a tragedy that shook all of us 25 years ago. Here's WBZ's Emma Friedman.
19: Students from 8 different high schools who were born about a decade after the 9/11 attacks got a chance to go up to the mic and ask questions.
20: I'm a junior at Winchester High School, and I have a question for the first responders and pilots. How was your life and feeling towards your job different after 9/11? Were you scared?
19: That was just one of the questions asked at the student roundtable at the State House. Some others focused on forgiveness, how students should go about learning more about 9/11, and also questions about what life and security were like in a pre-9/11 world, something they've never experienced.
27: Yeah, I definitely learned about organizations. I didn't really know that we had any memorials in Boston, so I learned about that. That was new.
19: Sophia and Soraya are juniors at Fonfon Academy in Milton.
30: I feel like hearing it firsthand of their mindsets after, I think that made a big impact.
19: At the State House, Emma Friedman, WBZ, Boston's News Radio.
12: 7:33, a popular singer pushing through the pain during a recent show. We'll tell you all about that coming up in just a couple of minutes, but let's get to the roads first. Subaru Retailers of New England, all-wheel drive traffic on the threes. 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
13: Hello, Charlie. Still some slow spots out there. One of them on the Pike eastbound. We're dealing with a crash. It's about a mile and a half east of 122 in Millbury, so expect delays heading into North Grafton getting by that crash. Otherwise, the Pike is okay. South of town, no delays on the expressway. Route 3 is fine along the South Shore. 6 westbound, we had a minor crash. No backup, though. It's reported after 132 in Barnstable, but looks still quiet. Downtown, the lower deck, Tobin and Airport tunnels are clear. Heading up north of town, 393 and 95 are all okay. Heading up to New Hampshire. Rob Hackla, WBZ's traffic on the 3s.
12: All right, thank you, Rob. Let's get to the 4-day WBZ AccuWeather forecast. Latroy Thornton says today, just beautiful sunshine, some afternoon clouds, high 73. Cloudy tonight. By dawn, we'll see some rain push through, and then tomorrow is a cloudy, humid day. Periods of rain right into the early afternoon. Some of the rain will be heavy enough to cause flooding on streets and in poor drainage areas. We'll top off at 72 tomorrow. For Monday, maybe a lingering shower early on. Otherwise, sunny, breezy, another nice day, low humidity, high 75. And then Tuesday, it's cooler with sunshine most of the day. Temperatures will top off close to 70.

0: 58 and sunshine here in the city at 7:35. British singer and songwriter James Bay is dealing with a painful setback just as he prepares to head out on the road. Here's WBZ's Drew Mulholland.
1: Not even a major injury can stop this guy.
2: I ain't no usually give in to peer pressure.
1: The great James Bay.
2: But I'll give in to yours.
1: He just finished up three nights of opening for Bon Jovi in Bay's home country of England. And just hours before the final Wembley show, the 36-year-old breaks his leg while playing soccer. Oh, no. It's also very British of him, right? But everybody's playing hurt this time of year. James Bay gets wheeled onto the stage and gets the job done. John Bon Jovi, right on cue, says during his set, I told James to break a leg, and he literally did. Hope James Bay is doing okay. He seemed in good spirits. He was awesome, by the way, at the last Boston Calling. Just absolutely rocked his set, and the fans were loving it. Drew Mulholland, WBZ, Boston's News Radio.
2: Hold back the river, let me look in your eyes. Hold back the river, so
0: fascinating new study out suggests when you eat may matter just as much as what you eat, especially for people managing diabetes. Researchers at the University of Illinois Chicago found that eating within a set window, let's say between noon and 8 p.m., improved blood sugar control in adults with type 1 diabetes. The study found no increased risk of dangerously high or low blood sugar levels among participants who followed that schedule. Lead researchers called it an early but promising step, suggesting time-restricted eating could be a safe and effective tool for managing blood sugar, and they're hoping larger studies will confirm those findings. Marvel fans, your prayers have been answered as the new X-Men movie has cast another member of the team.
3: The MCU's upcoming X-Men film has cast Asa German as Angel, the high-flying hero who was one of the original members of the group back in the 60s. German is best known for his role on Prime Video's Gen V, where he also played a superpowered youngster. This will be the third live-action depiction of Angel, as he previously appeared in Fox's X-Men Last Stand film back in 2006, as well as in 2016's X-Men Apocalypse. German joins the X-Men after the film was announced last month at Disney's D23 event. The film will also include Kit Connor, Christopher Abbott, and breakout star Indy Neverready. Filming is rumored to start next year, with more casting announcements expected to follow. The film is set to hit theaters May 5th, 2028. Shane Stokes, WBZ, Boston's News Radio.
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4: U.S. household net worth rose to a new all-time high in the spring second quarter thanks to a rebound in the stock market. That's after the shock of the U.S.-Israeli war starting against Iran. Also, higher home values. Total household net worth now $196 trillion, according to the Federal Reserve. Consumer inflation last month rose 3.4% from a year ago, mostly on higher food and gas costs. That's raising bets of a Federal Reserve interest rate hike when it meets next week. Still, all the major averages rose about 1% on Wall Street today. The Dow up 509 points, the Nasdaq up 251, the S&P added 65, and oil down 2%, but is still close at $100 a barrel. Because of extreme heat, the Agriculture Department is cutting its outlook for the U.S. corn crop this year. And it's official, the Nashville Airport Authority voting unanimously to name Nashville International Airport after Dolly Parton. I'm Tom Busby, Bloomberg Business on WBZ, Boston's News Radio.
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6: The Red Sox offense limited to just two runs in the fifth, and that's all they could manage against Royal pitching last night. Seth Lugo got the start. He was effective, striking out seven in five innings. Kansas City's bullpen then kept the Sox off the board, and the Royals go on to win the game 3-2. Sonny Gray tagged with the loss. Ranger Suarez taking the ball today for the Sox. First pitch from Fenway at 4:10. While the Patriots are considering themselves lucky that A.J. Brown didn't break his ankle and miss the entire season, they're still concerned over his high ankle sprain. Those injuries are notoriously difficult to heal, especially given the line of work Brown is in. Now, while the Patriots are hoping he only misses four games, missing more is entirely possible, taking away Drake May's number one target right from the get-go. Al Griffith, WBZ, Boston's News Radio.
7: 7:43 and back to the roads. And the Subaru Retailers of New England all-wheel drive traffic on the threes. Hello, Rob.
8: Hello, Charlie. And still dealing with a tough ride. Still have not cleared out that crash on the Pike. It's on the eastbound side about a mile and a half after the 122 in Millbury interchange. And it is starting to get back up a little bit more now through there with more companies. So expect some slowdowns on the Pike East in that stretch. Westbound Pike is okay headed out towards Sturbridge. Not seeing any delays on the expressway. Route 3 is still in good shape from Plymouth to Weymouth. Up to the north, 393 and 95 look good to New Hampshire. Route 1 is clear through Saugus and no delays downtown. 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Rob Hakala, WBZ's Traffic on the Threes.
7: Thank you, weather forecast. LaTroy Thornton tells us we've got a great day today with sun and clouds and a high to about 73. Clouds tonight, some rain by dawn as we drop into the 60s. Tomorrow's a cloudy, humid day. Periods of rain into the early afternoon. Some of the rain could be heavy enough to cause some flooding. Could get 2-3 inches out of this. Temperatures tomorrow, again, in the low 70s. For Monday, much better with lower humidity, sunny, breezy, high 75. And then for Tuesday, sunshine and temperatures remain in the 60s. Right now, sunshine in Boston and 58 degrees.
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7: And good morning. I'm Charlie Bergeron, and here are the five things you need to know at 7:45. Nearly 2,000 unionized nurses at Boston Medical Center have voted in favor to authorize a three-day strike. The family of a woman who died of a heart attack while waiting for help in a hospital in Brockton have named an emergency department doctor and a nurse in a wrongful death lawsuit. Patriots receiver A.J. Brown on injured reserve for the next four games after a high ankle sprain during a game with the Seahawks. And Rush kicks off the first of a two-night show at TD Garden tonight. Doors open at 7:30. The risk of mosquito-borne illness continues to rise.

0: Massachusetts. Here's WBZ's Madison Rogers.
1: State health officials say a seventh person has come down with West Nile virus, less than 6 weeks since the first case of the year was announced. This latest patient is a man in his 60s. He was exposed in Worcester County, and now the risk level is elevated across nearly the entire state, everywhere but the tip of the Cape and the islands. The highest risk area is still Boston and surrounding communities. Brookline, Cambridge, Chelsea, Everett, Malden, Newton, Revere, Somerville, Watertown, and Winthrop. More than 300 mosquito samples have now come back positive for the season. Again, that's for West Nile. Much of Plymouth County is also at moderate risk for Triple E. Madison Rogers, WBZ, Boston's News Radio.
0: The Rhode Island Department of Health reports a bat was seen in the water play area at the Roger Williams Zoo in Providence back on August 24th. A zoo veterinarian telling health officials there's a low risk that humans had been exposed and that the bat was removed safely but wasn't tested for rabies. Anyone who may have come into contact with the bat can be evaluated by an epidemiologist at the Rhode Island Center for Acute Infectious Disease. It was back on September 4th, a mistrial declared in the Lindsay Clancy murder case, and now an additional legal issue. New questions about that one holdout juror. ABC's chief investigative correspondent, Aaron Katursky.
2: We've had a look at some court documents that show the man who we're not naming was accused in 2021 by his wife at the time of being abusive. Now, his divorce lawyer pushed back, describing him to us as a stand-up guy. Other documents more recently show that at the time the man was chosen for the jury, he was facing potential eviction. Massachusetts requires jurors to disclose whether they've been sued, arrested, charged, or served with a court order, raising a question of how the juror filled out his form and whether he was qualified to serve.
0: Juror questionnaires are not public records, so it's unclear if the document in question still exists. Well, they track your car every time you leave the house, and now in Waltham, they have literally put bags over lots of cameras. WBZ TV's Mike Sullivan.
3: Knowing that they had been bagged just brought me an immediate sense of relief because I knew I wasn't being tracked.
4: Waltham Police Captain Tim Maher says the call to cover them came from Mayor Jeanette McCarthy. In the meantime, the council has put forth a request to law enforcement to formally adopt a privacy policy regarding surveillance technology like this.
3: We have our full faith and trust in the Waltham Police Department. It's when that data goes into that camera, where does that data go?
4: Bradley MacArthur saying it's her understanding that the city is ending its contract with Flock. We reached out to the mayor's office for more information, but have yet to hear back.
5: Yeah, I hope they're going to be coming down. You know, I think that's what people want. They're not very popular.
6: City councilors tell us there are 16 of these Flock cameras all around Waltham, including this one here on Lyman Street, which is right next to a popular running trail.
7: I hope they go away because they're an invasion of privacy and not used very well because multiple law enforcement officials have been arrested for using them inappropriately.
4: For now, they won't see anything at all.
0: The 16 cameras were installed without city council approval, purchased using drug asset forfeiture funds that state law allows police to spend without going through the council for appropriation. To Walpole, where an agreement has been reached to reopen a popular shortcut to Gillette Stadium, but with some changes. A resident was able to bargain with the owner of the Rodman Ford dealership after the dealership blocked off the shortcut due to safety reasons. The dealership owner says when the World Cup came around, the influx of fans headed to Gillette brought up all kinds of liability issues, and they ended up blocking that path. But after some backlash from locals and a few weeks of back and forth, the dealership has agreed to remove the truck and reopen the path, along with looking at other safety overhauls like keeping the trail clean and keeping it well lit. 7:50, 58 degrees right now in Boston, headed to the low 70s. Lot of rain coming tomorrow. We'll check in with LaTroy Thornton in just a few minutes. After once being ahead of the curve, the city of Boston now wants to make its sidewalks feel more modern. 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
8: Things like bus shelters, benches, and maps are day-to-day amenities that you might not think about much, but they're on the front of the mind of leaders at City Hall. That's why the City of Boston is launching a program to overhaul its street furniture program. Streets Cabinet member Matthew Moran says they've been talking to the community about what they want to see, particularly on bus shelters.
9: One thing we heard consistently is that people want to see real-time arrival. So when the bus is going to show up, you can see a sign on the shelter that actually gives you an indication of when the bus is going to be there, whether it's 2 minutes, 4 minutes, or, you know, in some cases, 20 minutes away.
8: They'll also be overhauling benches and adding public art. City Commissioner of Property Management Eamon Shelton says this all goes with the city's push for more public transit use.
10: When buses are more reliable, the information is accessible, I think it will really drive more people to use the system.
8: The city is accepting proposals through early November. Advertising on the new amenities will help pay for the program. From City Hall, Kyle Bray, WBZ, Boston's News Radio.
0: 7:51. What a beautiful start to this Saturday morning, the 12th of September. Got the forecast coming up, and the issues continue on the Pike East. We'll check in with Rob Hackle at Traffic next.
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0: 7:53, back to the highways and the Subaru retailers of New England. All-wheel drive, traffic on the threes. Pike's been an issue for a while now, Rob.
17: Yeah, Charlie, and now some good news here with the update here. Yeah, we had the crash, and it was working at 1.2 lanes, then one, and now it looks like everything's been clearing. It's in the clearing stages now, and all lanes should be reopening. We're starting to see the backups dissipate quickly as well. It's the Pike East, east of 122 in Millbury, heading into the Grafton stretch. So that should improve for you. That's good news. The westbound Pike is fine. No delays on 290 or 495. South of town, Route 3 looks good down to the Cape. No delays on the expressway. Downtown, still in good shape. North of town, Route 1 looks good through Saugus. And no issues up to New Hampshire. Rob Hackle, WBZ's Traffic on the Threes.
0: And now the four-day WBZ AccuWeather forecast with LaTroy Thornton.
18: Today brings a sunny to, at times, partly cloudy sky. A great start to the weekend and a high of 73. Give way to more clouds for tonight. Watch for some rain well inland by sunrise with a low of 64. And that rain does spread across the area tomorrow and continue into the early afternoon. Otherwise, rather cloudy with a high of 72 with perhaps a lingering shower early Monday. Otherwise, it turns out to be quite nice with plenty of sun, a breeze at times, and lower humidity, high 75. Then a sunny and cooler Tuesday brings a high of just 67. I'm AccuWeather meteorologist LaTroy Thornton, WBZ, Boston's News Radio.
0: A light jacket, not a bad idea out the door at this hour. 55 degrees this morning in Danvers. It is 51 degrees in Wellesley. Easton at 50. And here in Boston right now, beautiful, bright sunshine. What a gorgeous start to this Saturday morning. 58 degrees here in the city at 7:55.
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20: 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This is Jordan. The East Boston Latin Music and Dance Festival. It's happening tomorrow, Sunday, 1 to 8 p.m. in East Boston. And joining me is Johnny Geraldo, one of the organizers. 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Johnny, tell us more.
21: Yeah, Jordan, thank you so much. We're very excited to host the fifth annual East Boston Latin Music Dance Fest once again at the East Boston Memorial Stadium. 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We have lots of dancing, and as a matter of fact, we have two stages, one that's dedicated to dance, a second stage that's dedicated to music. So we're very excited to host two different stages with great programming throughout the whole day. So Hispanic Heritage Month kicks off September 15th. It's a month-long celebration of the contributions of Latinos here in the U.S. So right before that happens, I think that weekend kicks off that celebration, and it's really celebrating all the contributions that Latinos have to Massachusetts, to East Boston in particular.
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0: It is 7:57, and thousands of nurses who work in Boston are authorizing a strike. Which hospital will be affected? We'll tell you about it coming up in the news at 8 o'clock.
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0: Sunshine in Boston and 58 degrees at 8 o'clock. Good morning, I'm Charlie Bergeron. Here's what's happening, and nurses may again be walking the picket lines in Boston. Here's WBZ's Madison Rogers.
1: Union leaders say nearly 2,000 nurses at Boston Medical Center have voted overwhelmingly to authorize a 3-day strike. The union says it comes as contract negotiations reach a critical point and BMC faces growing instability driven by safety concerns, inadequate wages, and short staffing that adds to burnout and turnover. Contract talks have stalled more than 6 months in. BMC management has said they're working to reach a fair deal, but they can't ignore the heightened financial pressures on the hospital. If a strike does happen, law requires at least 10 days' notice, and no notice has been issued. Thousands of Brigham and Women's nurses went on strike for a day and then were locked out for several days back in July. Madison Rogers, WBZ, Boston's News Radio.
0: An emergency department doctor and a nurse named in a wrongful death lawsuit filed by the family of Jennifer Knight. The 37-year-old from Taunton took herself to the Good Samaritan Medical Center back in September of 2023, complaining of chest pain. The Globe reports the nurse, Holly Zakos, allegedly sent her to be registered instead of conducting an evaluation. Minutes later, Knight collapsed and later died. Dr. Andrew Milston, the attending emergency department physician on duty that night, and Zakos are accused in the lawsuit of negligence. Good Samaritan was owned at the time by Stewart Healthcare, which has been accused of underfunding and mismanaging their hospitals. Stewart filed for bankruptcy in May of 2024. So if a train trip to the south is in your plans this weekend, be prepared for a longer trip. Here's WBZ's Nicole Davis.
2: The 130-year-old Walk Bridge in Norwalk, Connecticut, down in Fairfield County, is a critical crossing for trains to and from New York. Work is starting this weekend to fully replace that bridge, and because of that, both Amtrak and Metro North trains are dealing with major disruptions over the next couple of days. This weekend, crews are taking down two utility towers on the bridge. Those are big towers, more than 230 feet tall. Other overhead wire systems have to come down as well. Due to that, service is expected to be extremely limited on both Metro North and Amtrak to give them space. The service that does run could be quite delayed. Modified schedules are expected on both Metro North and Northeast Corridor service on weekends through November 1st. Nicole Davis, WBZ, Boston's News Radio.
0: After losing Game 1 of the 2026 season, the Patriots will be without one of their top receivers for at least the next month or so. Here's Mark Myers.
3: The New England Patriots are placing wide receiver A.J. Brown on injured reserve due to a high ankle sprain, sidelining him for at least the next four games. Brown suffered the injury during Wednesday's season-opening loss at Seattle after Drake May threw an incomplete pass intended for Brown early in the third quarter. A Seahawks defender appeared to have landed on Brown's ankle. X-rays, however, did not reveal a fracture. Brown was making his debut for the Patriots after being acquired in an offseason trade from the Eagles.
0: The Patriots opened the season playing three of their first four on the road after they host Pittsburgh 1 week from tomorrow. The Pats move on to play in Jacksonville on the 27th of September and then in Buffalo Sunday, October 4th. 8:03, and right now it's 58 degrees. What a gorgeous day. Got some iffy weather coming, though, in the next 24 hours. Got that forecast coming up. But first, to the highway. Subaru Retailers of New England, all-wheel drive traffic on the threes. Hello, Rob.
17: Hello, and good morning, Charlie. Yeah, we're looking at our WBZ traffic camera. It looks beautiful right now coming in on the lower deck here and from Sullivan Square onto the Zakim. No reports of any slowdowns. The Lebra Connector is clear down onto Sturo and no delays over the Tobin Bridge. Up to the north, 393 and 95. Look good up to New Hampshire. Route 1's okay through Saugus. The upper end of 128 is fine from Lexington to Beverly. Out west of town, no more issues along the Mass Turnpike. South of town, the expressway looks good, and Route 3 clear along the South Shore right down to the Cape. Rob Hakala, WBZ's traffic on the threes.
0: Thank you, Rob. Let's get to the four-day WBZ AccuWeather forecast. Looks like three out of the next 4 days are going to be just great. Got sunshine, got a few clouds this afternoon, but a beautiful day, high 73. Clouds move in tonight. Get some rain arriving around dawn as we drop into the 60s. And then tomorrow is a cloudy, humid day. Periods of rain into the early afternoon. Some of the rain could be heavy enough to cause flooding on streets and in poor drainage areas. High tomorrow will be 72. But then Monday, after we move some showers out early on, a beautiful day, sunny, breezy, lower humidity, high 75. And then Tuesday, sun most of the day, and temperatures will top off close to 70. 58 with sunshine right now here in Boston at 8:05. Well, rock fans, get your eardrums ready. A legendary Canadian trio rolling into Boston tonight. Here's WBZ's Drew Mulholland.
4: And they have one diehard fan base. Rush is in town playing the Garden tonight. It is the 50-something tour, celebrating more than 50 years of music from the Canadian rock band. Very exciting. Co-founders Geddy Lee and Alex Lifeson have said this tour honors the life of late drummer Neil Peart as well. Fans nicknamed Neil the Professor because of his smart lyrics and complex drum skills. 7:30 showtime tonight, Rush at the Garden. They added a show for Monday, too, all thanks to popular demand. A lot of Rush fans out there. Have fun. Drew Mulholland, WBSC, Boston's News Radio.
0: Members of Teamsters Local 170 and Local 633 at Bimbo Bakeries throughout New England have ratified a new agreement just over a week after sales and warehouse workers went on strike. The new six-year agreement includes wage increases, improvements to pensions, and reduced health care costs. The contract also offers job security protections. As part of its 400th birthday celebration, the city of Salem wants its residents to reconnect with its parks. Here's WBZ's Kyle Bray.
5: The city is hosting Parks Days this weekend as a way to celebrate 400 years and show off the work the city did to improve them. The city spent years investing in some of their signature parks, like Forest River Park, Palmer Cove Park, and Salem Common. This included improving accessibility, restoring historic features, and protection against climate change. To sweeten the pot, the city is waiving all permitting fees to make it easier for the community to enjoy the over 40 public spaces. The city encourages residents to have a picnic, play some games, or even host a neighborhood block party. Kyle Bray, WBZ, Boston's News Radio.
0: Oh, GOP and Democratic officials in Nashville actually unite over something. Great cause. Well, it's to rename the airport down there for Dolly Parton.
6: In Nashville, Tennessee, Republican and Democratic leaders are in an ugly partisan battle over who controls the city's airport. But they agree on one thing. It should be renamed to honor the state's favorite daughter, Dolly Parton. Parton, who passed away 2 weeks ago, has previously declined such honors. The state-controlled Metropolitan Nashville Airport Authority has unanimously approved a motion to begin the renaming process. While the process could take a year or more, the change would make Parton the first woman whose name adorns one of America's 50 busiest airports. I'm Lisa Dwyer.
0: 807. Latest in business with Bloomberg.
7: Despite a lot of economic uncertainty and runaway inflation, it's been a great year so far for the travel industry. Just listen to what Jeff Freeman, president of the U.S. Travel Association, told Bloomberg recently.
8: We had the strongest spring break that we had ever seen before in the industry. We had the strongest Memorial Day, the strongest July 4th.
7: And after the success of the World Cup soccer tournament, we just wrapped up a terrific Labor Day weekend. The TSA says more than 17 million people were screened at U.S. airports. Despite higher airfares and record prices at the gas pump, people continued to travel. So what is the rest of the year looking like? Well, even with a decline in visitors from Canada and Europe, Freeman says,
8: the industry is holding on strong. The willingness of people to spend is certainly there. It is extraordinary to see just how resilient travelers are at this point in time.
7: And Freeman adds that's especially true for more affluent Americans, but not exclusively. I'm Tom Busby, Bloomberg Business on WBZ, Boston's News Radio.
0: And coming up on WBZ News Radio. Oh boy, a whistleblower on artificial intelligence tells us now that science fiction may soon become reality.
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20: The Red Sox lose their third game in a row, falling to the Royals last night at Fenway 3-2. Sonny Gray with the loss. He went 6 innings, giving up all 3 runs. Sox and Royals back at it this afternoon. Ranger Suarez is expected to get the start for the Sox. First pitch from Fenway at 4:10. Bruins rookie camp getting underway yesterday at Warrior Arena. First-year Providence coach Trent Whitfield is overseeing rookie camp and the 24 players taking the ice, each one hoping to earn a call-up to the main camp that begins on Wednesday. Top pick 19-year-old James Hagans is expected to get a shot playing with the big boys. With rookie camp underway, main camp starting on Wednesday, Bruins open the season at home against the Rangers September 29th. Al Griffith, WBZ, Boston's News Radio.
0: 8:13, back to the roads. Subaru, retailers of New England, all-wheel drive, traffic on the 3. So, Rob, it's a nice day today. It is after Labor Day. Do we get any escape to the Cape today?
17: Well, we might get a little bit of volume, Charlie. We'll see. But yeah, it's a great day. But typically, we might see some backups, at least until around mid-October. But we'll see how it is today. So far, it's been in great shape. Route 3 south down to the Sagamore. 25 east is okay at the Bourne. And as we take a look at Route 6, still a speed limit ride here from Sandwich. And it looks good all the way out towards the Orleans Rotary. It's been quiet so far, and no delays on 2495 down to Rhode Island. The expressway is clear out west of town. No troubles on the Pike, and not seeing any big delays up to the north, up to New Hampshire. 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Rob Hackler, WBZ's traffic on the threes.
0: Thank you, weather. Forecast of Troy Thornton tells us we've got a great day coming today with sun, some afternoon clouds, and a high 73. It clouds up tonight. Got some rain moving in toward dawn as we drop into the 60s. Tomorrow, cloudy, humid, periods of rain into the early afternoon. Some of the rain will be heavy enough to cause some flooding. Temperatures in the low 70s tomorrow. And then Monday, again, maybe a lingering shower, but a great day with sunshine, less humidity, high 75. Tuesday, cooler with sun and a high 67. Sunshine right now in Boston and 61 degrees.
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0: Good morning. I'm Charlie Bergeron, and here are the five things you need to know at 8:15. Waltham becomes the latest community to spark some controversy with the flock safety cameras. Officials in Rhode Island issuing a rabies warning after a bat was seen in a play area at the Roger Williams Zoo. A seventh case of West Nile virus in Massachusetts. And legal questions now starting to arise surrounding that one holdout juror from the Lindsey Clancy trial. New warnings about the dangers of artificial intelligence are casting a shadow over Anthropic's expansion in Cambridge. WBZ's Jay Willett here in the studio with more. Hello, Jay.
1: That's right, Charlie. His name is Jacob Coxon, a former researcher at both Anthropic and OpenAI.
2: It doesn't look that different from, say, Terminator or from science fiction films. It really is just if you have a super advanced intelligence, it will be smart enough to kill us. And concrete examples might be, we can't just unplug it because it could be copying itself over to other computers.
1: Some stark words there. He's been making headlining interviews on multiple TV networks this week, accusing both companies of failing to act responsibly. The warning comes as Anthropic prepares to move into a larger space at One Kendall Square in Cambridge, putting it in the heart of Cambridge's tech corridor. Anthropic responded saying it builds its models with, quote, some of the strongest safeguards in history. Yeah. I guess we just can't ask AI to turn against us, huh? Well, it's not that simple.
0: I don't think it works that way.
1: No, I don't think so. I think it's just, it's rapidly developing.
0: It is very complex, and it's hard to understand, but it's a little nerve-wracking at the same time.
1: Especially when the pros like him are saying things like that.
0: Right. All right, thanks, Jay. And Anthropic says users in Yemen were trying to use artificial intelligence to make more sophisticated missiles.
3: Anthropic says it has blocked the accounts of Claude users in a Houthi-controlled area of northern Yemen who tried to use AI code to develop advanced missile guidance systems. The account users apparently tried to test a guided rocket and returned to the chatbot to find out why it had failed. The Houthis have already used Iranian-made missiles and unmanned submarines. The report suggests the rebels are trying to develop more sophisticated weapons as they fight to seize territory, damage Saudi oil facilities, and attack shipping. AI is transforming warfare around the world, adding to concerns about its rapid development. Other findings in the report include users working to support biological weapons development, drone swarms, radar jamming, cyber attacks, surveillance, and fraud. I'm Jennifer King.
0: Two teenagers have been arrested in connection to the massive blaze at the historic Kimball Castle last year in New Hampshire. Guilford police say after their investigation, Joshua Pittman and Peyton Eastman were arrested for felony conspiracy to commit arson and misdemeanor criminal trespassing. Both were processed and released on personal recognizance. They'll be arraigned in October in Laconia District Court. For the first time in 25 years, Boston College's red bandana football game actually fell on the anniversary of September 11th, and it made for quite an emotional night last night at Alumni Stadium. Here's WBZ TV's Brendan Truitt.
21: This isn't your ordinary 9/11 remembrance ceremony. Then again, there's nothing ordinary about the man being honored.
22: I'm sure he would have loved it.
21: Wells Crowther, a lacrosse player and graduate of the Boston College class of 1999. He was working in the South Tower of the World Trade Center when it was struck and lost his life when the building collapsed. But he's credited for getting up to 18 people out alive. Those saved later identifying him as the man with the red bandana.
22: It was a very quiet, somber morning. But to come here, I was so happy to think about coming up here with all the love and the joy.
21: Allison Crowther is Wells's mother. Her son grew up carrying a red bandana everywhere he went. Now it's a symbol of his selfless actions. The red bandana game has become a highlight of the BC football season. The players' names replaced with Wells's. Then there's the signs and tributes. The Crowthers honored during the game, the governor presenting a proclamation, and the fans waving their bandanas, a thank you for his sacrifice.
0: And appropriately enough, BC wins the game, beat Rutgers 28-21. A 17-year-old from Rainham arrested yesterday morning after police were notified by the FBI of an alleged threat made through an online gaming platform where the juvenile allegedly threatened to shoot up and bomb a school. Officers arresting the teen at his residence. A preliminary investigation determined that the threats were not credible and that the juvenile didn't have access to any weapons. Police did not believe that there was any threat to the school community. However, under an abundance of caution, there was an increased police presence at schools throughout the day. The Massachusetts Fallen Firefighters Memorial Ceremony is held every year on 9/11, but honors all firefighters in the state who have made the ultimate sacrifice. Here's WBZ's Sherry Small.
4: To the music of drums and bagpipes, this year's annual

0: Jesus Fallen Firefighters Memorial Ceremony was underway at the memorial statue outside the State House. Retired Lieutenant Jay Colbert.
1: To remember the Massachusetts firefighters we have lost, those who died in the line of duty, and those taken by occupational cancer, and those who took their own life, often battling an invisible war alone, and those who passed away after a lifetime of service to their communities.
0: 23 new names added to the memorial were read aloud, including
2: Lieutenant Robert T. Kilduff, Jr., Boston Fire Department.
0: Killed in the line of duty in May. Outside the State House, Sherry Small, WPZ Boston's News Radio.
3: 821, 61 degrees in Boston. AccuWeather forecast on the way with LaTroy Thornton. We'll check traffic with Rob Hekla next.
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5: 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Chris Sinek.
6: Oh my goodness, Kevin. I've been doing traffic for 29 years, and I've never seen a police chase through backed up traffic.
4: Get the whole traffic story with Traffic on the Threes. 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
11: Hello, Charlie. And we're looking at a nice ride this morning up to the north. 393 and 95 are all clear up into southern New Hampshire. Route 1 looks good through Saugus. Upper end of 128. Moving along nicely from Lexington as you head up into Peabody. Downtown, the lower deck, Tobin and Airport tunnels are okay and no complaints along Sturrow Drive. Out west of town, the Pike looks good heading out towards Millbury. South of town, not seeing any issues on the expressway. Still in good shape down at the Sagamore and Bourne bridges. Rob Hakala, WBZ's Traffic on the Threes.
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12: Today brings sunshine, some afternoon clouds, and a wonderful start to the weekend with a high of 73, although it does turn out cloudy tonight. Watch for some rain to arrive well inland toward daybreak with a low of 64, but that rain does overspread the area into the morning hours of tomorrow. The rain continues into the early afternoon. Some of it may be heavy enough to cause areas of flooding with a high of 72. Perhaps a lingering shower on Monday. Otherwise, it turns out rather sunny and nice with lower humidity, high 75, then cooler Tuesday despite sun, high 67. I'm AccuWeather meteorologist LaTroy Thornton, WBZ, Boston's News Radio.
3: 61 degrees in Boston at 824.
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14: 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I'm Jordan Rich, and joining me on Connoisseur's Corner is our good friend Ken Hoggins, who has his wonderful website, kenswineguide.com. 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
15: We've been doing this series since COVID, and it's been great. 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So it's fun, it's informative. 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We cover all the wine recommendations, but we also get some interesting interesting tidbits about the winemaker and the winery that we put in these summaries. So this year, in the spring, we've interviewed James McKenney from Potts and Hall. We learned about how they bought their winery back after it sold it years ago. Julian Huspin from Costa Brown tried their awesome California wines, but also some gems from a Burgundy project they do. 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David Natale from Robert Bialy, they're a great Zin producer. Mike Waller from Calera and Melissa Stackhouse from Dutton Goldfield, they both rock for when it comes to Pinot Noir. So be sure to check out the blog and explore some of these winemakers, their wineries and wines. That section of it is interesting.
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3: A local man honored with the annual award for civilian bravery for his heroic actions back in May to save lives on Memorial Drive.
16: Honoring people who demonstrate unimaginable bravery. That's what the Madeline Amy Sweeney Award for Civilian Bravery does. And at this year's 9/11 Remembrance Ceremony at the State House, it goes to a former Marine who helped save lives just a few months ago.
17: And I'd ask T.J. Swenson to come forward to the rostrum so we can make this presentation to you, sir. Thank you. Congratulations.
16: Governor Maura Healey, Lieutenant Governor Kim Driscoll, and Anna Sweeney Rossman, whose mother Madeline inspired the award, handed it off to T.J. Swenson Jr., who acted courageously on May 11th to get people out of danger, risking his own life for others when a gunman opened fire on Memorial Drive.
17: T.J., your actions remind us that heroism doesn't always come from a badge, a uniform, or a title. Sometimes heroism, oftentimes heroism, is an ordinary, regular person doing something extraordinary.
16: At the State House, Emma Friedman, WBZ, Boston's News Radio.
3: Another case of West Nile virus in Massachusetts. 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
3: What a beautiful morning. 61 degrees, bright sunshine in the city at 8:30. Good morning. I'm Charlie Bergeron. Here's what's going on. Flock surveillance cameras, controversial, and have now been covered in black trash bags all across Waltham. Here's WBZ TV's Mike Sullivan.
31: Communities in Massachusetts are taking action.
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0: Controversial surveillance technology sits outside Jamal Collins' Waltham home.
1: Every time I leave my house, I'm tracked.
0: Only now this one is blind, covered in a black trash bag.
1: I heard it, I think it was a Facebook post that I saw that the mayor had blocked on one of the community groups that they had bagged them officially.
0: The Waltham City Council is saying they were originally installed without council approval.
2: No one knew about it until we saw Reddit posts and social media posts.
0: City Council president saying they were purchased using drug asset forfeiture funds.
4: That money goes into an account which can be expended, and the wording is without appropriation, expended without appropriation, which basically cuts the elected representatives of the people, we, the city council, totally out of the process.
0: Councillor Colleen Bradley MacArthur is saying the council was equally left in the dark and they're covered by the city, but she's glad to see it.
3: And the council is now requesting law enforcement to formally adopt a privacy policy regarding surveillance technology. The Rhode Island Department of Health reports a bat was seen in the water play area at the Roger Williams Zoo in Providence back on August 24th. A zoo veterinarian telling health officials there's a low risk that humans have been exposed and that the bat was removed safely but wasn't tested for rabies. Anyone who may have come into contact with the bat can be evaluated by an epidemiologist at the Rhode Island Center for Acute Infectious Disease. And the risk of mosquito-borne illness continues to rise here in Massachusetts. Here's WBZ's Madison Rogers.
5: State health officials say a seventh person has come down with West Nile virus, less than 6 weeks since the first case of the year was announced. This latest patient is a man in his 60s. He was exposed in Worcester County, and now the risk level is elevated across nearly the entire state, everywhere but the tip of the Cape and the islands. The highest risk area is still Boston and surrounding communities. Brookline, Cambridge, Chelsea, Everett, Malden, Newton, Revere, Somerville, Watertown, and Winthrop. More than 300 mosquito samples have now come back positive for the season. Again, that's for West Nile. Much of Plymouth County is also at moderate risk for Triple E. Madison Rogers, WBZ, Boston's News Radio.
3: It was back on September 4th, a mistrial declared in the Lindsay Clancy murder case, and now an additional legal issue. New questions about that one holdout juror. ABC's Aaron Kuchersky.
6: We've had a look at some court documents that show the man who we're not naming was accused in 2021 by his wife at the time of being abusive. Now, his divorce lawyer pushed back, describing him to us as a stand-up guy. Other documents more recently show that at the time the man was chosen for the jury, he was facing potential eviction. Massachusetts requires jurors to disclose whether they've been sued, arrested, charged, or served with a court order, raising a question of how the juror filled out his form and whether he was qualified to serve.
3: Juror questionnaires are not public records, so it's unclear if that document in question even exists. 8:33, an iconic shortcut makes a return in Foxborough. Oh, we all love shortcuts. Let's get to the road, see if there's any shortcuts. Subaru Retailers of New England all-wheel drive, traffic on the threes. Hello, Rob.
11: Hello, Charlie. And as we take a look here, the volume on the light side, as you make your way along the river roads, it looks like there is a work crew, some cones are out along Sturo Drive, right near the BU Bridge on the westbound side. Watch out again. You're just into the one right lane, but the volume light enough that not really jamming up too much. But just watch for the cones at Sturo Drive West as you make your way west of Fenway area, headed out towards the BU Bridge. Not seeing any real delays along Soldiers Field Road or Memorial Drive. The lower deck, Tobin, and airport tunnels are okay. Out west of town, no complaints on the Pike. South of the city, the expressway looks good. Still fine down at the Sagamore and Bourne bridges and up to New Hampshire. 393 and 95 are okay. Rob Hakala, WBZ's traffic on the threes.
3: All righty. Thank you, Rob. Let's get to the four-day WBZ AccuWeather forecast. LaTroy Thornton tells us today, just enjoy beautiful weather. Sun, some afternoon clouds, and temperatures to the low 70s. Clouds tonight. Get some rain moving in. It should be here by dawn as we drop into the 60s. And then tomorrow, a cloudy, humid day. Periods of rain into the early afternoon. Some of the rain could be heavy enough to cause some flooding on streets and even in some poor drainage areas. We could get 2 or 3 inches of rain tomorrow. Temperatures in the low 70s. Monday, maybe a lingering shower early on. Otherwise, another nice day. Sunny, breezy, low humidity, high 75 on Monday. And then Tuesday, sunshine and cooler, high 67. 61 right now with sunshine in Boston at 8:35. The city of Boston is looking to overhaul its street furniture to make life easier for residents. Here's WBZ's Kyle Bray with an explanation.
7: City leaders are looking for proposals for a way to overhaul its street-side amenities, from things like bus shelters to new wayfinding kiosks. Boston was one of the first cities in North America to really focus on street furniture. Now they want to update it to make it more useful for residents. Eamon Shelton is the city's commissioner of property management, and he says improving bus shelters has been a big talking point amongst the community.
8: People want to have comfortable furniture. They want to have environmental features. They want to have real shelter from the sun and from the elements.
7: They also want real-time tracking to know when the bus will arrive. The plan also involves overhauling things like benches and adding public art. Matthew Moran of the Boston Streets Cabinet says small changes like this can improve quality of life.
9: Really, when you think about it, our streets are our front doors, right? And so by having a welcoming front door, you enable people to really enjoy and experience the city better.
7: They're accepting proposals through early November. From City Hall, Kyle Bray, WBZ, Boston's News Radio.
3: An agreement has been reached to reopen a popular shortcut to Gillette Stadium, but with some changes. A resident was able to bargain with the owner of the Rodman Ford dealership after the dealership blocked off a shortcut due to safety reasons. The dealership owner says when the World Cup came around, the influx of fans headed to Gillette brought up all kinds of liability issues, so they blocked the path. However, after some backlash from locals and a few weeks of back and forth, the dealership has agreed to remove the truck and reopen the path, along with looking at some other safety overhauls like keeping the trail clean and well lit. Well, it took about a century to return a magazine back to its rightful home at the Concord Public Library in New Hampshire.
10: Talk about an overdue book. After hearing about the Concord Public Library's fine freeze, a local man named John decided it was a good time to return the Century Illustrated Monthly magazine from 1894. John told the library it had been hanging around his house for decades, and he had no idea where it came from. They say he won't have to pay the over $12,000 fine for being over 48,000 days overdue. The library says the 132-year-old book won't be placed back in circulation, but rather put on display in their Concord reading room. Back in 2023, a library book from New Bedford that was checked out for almost 120 years was found in West Virginia and returned. Luckily for that person, too, the library capped the late fee at just $2. Brooke McCarthy, WBZ, Boston's News Radio.
3: 8:38, and to business with Bloomberg.
12: A lot of people who have pets would do anything for them. No job too small, no price too large. Well, let's put that one to the test.
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4: With Sonny Gray on the mound for the Red Sox, you had to feel good going into last night's game against Kansas City. And Gray was okay, going six innings, giving up three runs, but it wasn't enough as the Sox offense could only manage two runs on eight hits. William Abreu was 2-for-4 with an RBI, and Mickey Gasper had another home run, but Sox fall 3-2, same two teams today at 4-10. Just two games into the NFL season, high-profile injuries are already adding up. Among the early injuries, starting with the Patriots, A.J. Brown will be out 4-6 games after suffering a high ankle sprain. Seattle's Sam Darnold played just five snaps before he got hurt with an injured hip. And 49ers rookie wide receiver DeJuan Stribling was carted off the field after injuring his ankle during San Fran's season opener. Al Griffith, WBZ, Boston's News Radio.
5: 8:43, back to the roads and the Subaru retailers of New England. All-wheel drive, traffic on the threes. Where are we headed, Rob?
6: Charlie, we'll start downtown. Some road work to watch out for along Sturo Drive, westbound after the Kenmore area, heading out towards the BU Bridge. The left lane is taken, and you have to squeeze over to the right to get by. Volumes on the light side, so no big backups. The lower deck, Tobin, and airport tunnels are okay. No issues on the expressway northbound. Southbound, we had a little bit of a slowdown approaching the Braintree split. Route 3 is okay along the south shore. On the Cape, on Route 6 westbound, minor crash reported after 134 in Dennis to watch out for. Out west of town, not seeing any delays along the Mass Turnpike. 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Rob Hakala, WBZ's Traffic on the Threes.
5: AccuWeather forecaster Troy Thornton says it's got a beautiful day coming today. Sunshine, some afternoon clouds, high 73. Clouds move in tonight, some rain by dawn as we drop into the 60s. Tomorrow's a cloudy day. It's more humid, periods of rain into the early afternoon. Some of this rain could be very heavy and enough to cause some flooding on streets, even in poor drainage areas. Temperatures tomorrow also in the low 70s. Sunny right now in Boston and 61 degrees.
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5: Good morning. I'm Charlie Bergeron, and here are the five things you need to know at 8:45. Local Marine veteran T.J. Swenson Jr. recognized for his heroic actions during the shooting along Memorial Drive. This was back in May and receives the Madeline Amy Sweeney Award. A teen from Kingston turning himself in after hit and run yesterday involving a police officer. Work begins this weekend on an Amtrak bridge crossing in Norwalk, Connecticut. That'll cause several delays for trains heading in that direction. And the cost of gas continues to rise from the U.S.-Iran conflict. Let's get to some tennis. The stage is set for the U.S. Open Finals in New York. I love this time of year. WBZ's Jay Willette here to walk us through it. Hey, Jay.
7: Hey, America's own Ben Shelton is through to this first career Grand Slam final, beating Francis Tiafoe in four sets after a stretch that included one of the wildest runs in tournament history.
8: It's Ben Shelton.

0: through to his first major final, and he will carry American hopes to this court on Sunday.
1: How about it? Love to see the young blood getting in there. The crowd reacting to a double fault that cost the win for Tiafoe. In the quarterfinal, Shelton knocked out defending champion Carlos Alcaraz in a match that didn't end until 3:30 in the morning.
2: They started at 11 o'clock.
1: They started late, but it ended up being the latest finish in U.S. Open history because of that. Yeah, exactly. Now Shelton is chasing something no American man has done in 23 years, winning a Grand Slam title. That's something that hasn't been accomplished since Andy Roddick in 2003. Standing in his way, though, top seed Alexander Zverev, who leads their head-to-head 5-0. The women's final is Saturday at 4 at Arthur Ashe Stadium. Saturday being today, of course.
2: All righty. Thank you. Glad we cleared that up.
1: Caught it.
2: Thank you, Jay. President Trump in Ireland, kicking off a two-day visit, greeted by Irish President Catherine Conley, and expected to meet with Irish Prime Minister Michael Martin. And also, the 2026 Irish Open Golf Tournament is taking place. This is at the Trump International Golf Links in County Clare, something the president says he might make an appearance at.
3: We're going to be landing at, I guess, they're having the Irish Open. Great tournament at one of my places, but we're having a lot of meetings with European leaders and others, so it'll be a very interesting time.
2: And the president is also speaking today on the grounds of the historic Phoenix Park residence. A federal judge in Boston orders the immediate release of an immigrant detainee and also issued a scathing review of ICE's credibility. U.S. District Judge Brian Murphy rules that immigration officials failed to prove Alejandro Almeida de Souza was a flight risk, finding the only evidence against him was a single government form, and that was uncorroborated and insufficient to justify his detention. In his written opinion, Murphy went further, saying ICE's own paperwork is worth less than a typical police report, citing what he called a pattern of, quoting here, deception and outright falsehoods, end quote, in ICE's representations to courts. The judge wrote he can no longer extend ICE the normal presumption of honesty the courts typically apply to government agencies. As safety concerns for children online continue to grow, a West Coast state is rolling out some safeguards when it comes to social media and AI.
4: On Thursday, California Governor Gavin Newsom signing 13 pieces of legislation, including creating what he says are the strongest companion chatbot regulations in the country. Dubbed Adam's Law after 16-year-old Adam Rain, who committed suicide last year after months of confiding in ChatGPT. The law includes crisis protocols, parental controls, and notifications if a child turns off safety settings. Jacqueline Lee, ABC News, Los Angeles.
2: A road rage incident led to a very tense and high-risk traffic stop Thursday night. This was on Route 3 in Kingston. Police say they responded to a report that a driver brandished a firearm during a road rage in Halifax. The suspect vehicle was tracked down near the Cancun restaurant on Main Street. Officers conducted what's known as a felony stop, drawing their weapons and issuing commands to the driver, who police say remained argumentative and resistant. The suspect was safely detained. Officers recovered what they describe as a realistic-looking pellet gun. The driver claimed he was, quoting here, just showing it to someone. He was turned over to Halifax police. Miss Massachusetts just returned from competing for the big title of Miss America. 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
5: From the pageant stage to the police station, Ashlyn Mercier carries both a crown and a badge.
6: Being there was so surreal, thinking like, I'm at Miss America.
5: Ashlyn is the first police officer in the Bay State to hold the title of Miss Massachusetts. She was crowned back in June and just returned from 10 days of competing against 51 other women at the Miss America pageant in West Palm Beach, Florida. But when she's not wearing her sash and crown, she's wearing a uniform. Ashlyn is an officer with the Westboro Police Department.
6: At the root of both roles is service.
5: While she didn't take home the Miss America title, she'll continue to fulfill her year of service as Miss Massachusetts while serving and protecting the people of Westboro.
6: Promoting my community service initiative, Nick's Courage, representing Massachusetts, emceeing events, classroom visits I'm looking forward to, and then back to work as Officer Mercier.
5: Sherry Small, WBZ Boston's News. 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
2: 851, 61 degrees in Boston. AccuWeather forecast coming up. Got a beautiful day today. Wet tomorrow. Troy Thornton and the forecast on the way. We'll check the roads for you with Rob Hakala next.
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2: 853 and back to the highways. Subaru Retailers of New England. All-wheel drive, traffic on the threes. Where are we headed, Rob?
11: Charlie, we'll start on the Sturrow Drive, where we are having that work going on. Sturrow Drive on the westbound side, and in the left lane is taken as you make your way around Kenmore, heading out towards the BU Bridge. You'll have to get by in the right lane. Not too bad, though. The volume just a little building. No problems on the lower deck or the Leverett connector. The Tobin and Airport tunnels are okay. Northbound Expressway getting reports of a slowdown near the Neponset on ramp. We'll check that out. Route 3 south, okay, down to the Sagamore. Not seeing any delays. 25 east at the Bourne. And also keep in mind, they are going to be closing down a portion of Blue Hill Ave. It's going to be open just for pedestrians. Route 28 Blue Hill Ave closed between River Street and Woodhaven Street for much of the day. Rob Hakala, WBZ's Traffic on the Threes.
2: And now the four-day WBZ AccuWeather forecast with LaTroy Thornton.
12: A rather nice start to the weekend. Features sunshine much of the time today with a high of 73, but it turns out cloudy tonight. Watch for some rain well inland closer to dawn with a low of 64, but anyone could get under some rain tomorrow, lasting into the early afternoon. Some of that rain may be heavy enough to lead to areas of flooding with a high of 72 tomorrow. Then a lingering shower on Monday gives way to plenty of sun, a nice day with lower humidity and a high of 75, followed by a sunny but cooler Tuesday, the high 67. I'm AccuWeather meteorologist LaTroy Thornton, WBZ, Boston's News Radio.
2: Sunshine in Boston and 61 degrees at 8:55.
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15: Good morning and welcome to the WBZ New England Weekend. I'm Jordan and I've got good news. The beat goes on. That's the theme of the big annual gala to benefit Voices of Hope, making cancer history one song at a time. 60s hits for tomorrow's hope, taking place October 3rd at the North Shore Music Theater in Beverly. The founder and president of Voices of Hope is Greg Chastain, and he fills us in. Greg?
16: Yeah, we're heading back to the 60s. It's going to be a fun night. A lot of dancing, a lot of singing, pop. It's Broadway. You kind of forget how fun the 60s was music-wise and how diverse. It starts off with, like, the girl groups and doing Downtown and some of those, and you end up with The Who doing Pinball Wizard and The Stones. It was such a wide variety of music from the beginning to the end of that era that it's just a lot of fun to do.
15: Well, you guys have quite the variety pack when it comes to musicals and music, so this should be a lot of fun. 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
16: Yes, we raise money for cancer research and patient care, and we donate specifically to the Tamir Center for Targeted Therapies at the Mass General Brigham Cancer Institute. 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
15: Thank you, Greg. Voices of Hope presents The Beat Goes On, October 3rd, with an auction at 6:30, performance at 7:30 at the North Shore Music Theater in Beverly. 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
2: Sunshine in Boston, 61 degrees at 9 o'clock. Good morning, welcome. I'm Charlie Bergeron. Here's what's happening. And on the 25th anniversary of 9/11 yesterday, a former Marine deemed a hero for a recent act of bravery. Here's WBZ's Emma Friedman.
27: T.J. Swenson Jr. received an annual honor and recognition for his heroic actions in May.
28: 4 months ago, T.J. Swenson took decisive action during an active shooter incident on Memorial Drive in Cambridge.
27: Governor Maura Healey says Swenson was in his own car on Memorial Drive and stepped out into danger to help other drivers to safety before engaging the gunman firing rounds.
28: T.J. Swenson saved lives.
27: Anna Sweeney Rossman presented the award alongside the governor and lieutenant governor. It honors her mother's bravery, a flight attendant from Acton who radioed Logan Airport delivering information to authorities from the hijacked plane.
29: Thank you to all responsible for making sure that my mother's spirit and heroism is recognized each year on 9/11 through the Commonwealth's Madeline Amy Sweeney Award for Civilian Bravery.
27: At the State House, Emma Friedman, WBZ Boston's News Radio.
2: A 19-year-old from Kingston expected to face criminal charges after allegedly leaving the scene of a crash involving a police officer. Authorities issued a public assistance request about 2:30 yesterday afternoon after an officer directing traffic was hit by a car. That officer reported to be okay. The alleged driver, Zachary Jacobson, turned himself in later that day, and he'll be arraigned on Monday. So if a train trip south of us is in your plans this weekend, be prepared for a longer trip. Here's WBZ's Nicole Davis.
0: The 130-year-old Walk Bridge in Norwalk, Connecticut, down in Fairfield County, is a critical crossing for trains to and from New York. Work is starting this weekend to fully replace that bridge, and because of that, both Amtrak and Metro North trains are dealing with major disruptions over the next couple of days. This weekend, crews are taking down two utility towers on the bridge. Those are big towers, more than 230 feet tall. Other overhead wire systems have to come down as well. Due to that, service is expected to be extremely limited on both Metro North and Amtrak to give them space. The service that does run could be quite delayed. Modified schedules are expected on both Metro North and Northeast Corridor service on weekends through November 1st. Nicole Davis, WBZ, Boston's News Radio.
2: Well, the average price per gallon nationwide for a gallon of gas, $4.30. That's up 18 cents in the past week. ABC's Mary Bruce.
1: The price of diesel hitting a historic high, topping $6 a gallon for the first time ever, affecting the cost of just about everything you buy. It's pushing up the rate of inflation, driven by the war in Iran. President Trump insists
3: right after the election, oil prices are going to be tumbling downward.
1: The election now 53 days away.
2: And as far as here in Massachusetts is concerned, we're just about at the national average, actually just a tick above the average price per gallon for regular gas now here in the Bay State, $4.31. So do you keep a light on or off at night? One is better than the other health-wise, and we'll tell you why in just a couple of minutes. 903 to the highway. Subaru Retailers of New England, all-wheel drive, traffic on the threes. Morning, Rob.
4: And a good morning to you, Charlie. Starting to see some more company here on the expressway northbound. I don't see anything blocking, but it is sluggish around Neponset up towards the gas tank area. Southbound side looks to be picking up some company heading down towards Furnace Brook and the Split. So some more volume out there. Route 3 along the South Shore is still okay down to the Sagamore. 25 East is okay at the Bourne. Not seeing any big delays there. As you make your way out west of town along the Pike, a good ride from the Prue Tunnel heading out towards Millbury. Downtown, we did have some work on Sturrow Drive on the westbound side in the left lane between Kenmore and the BU Bridge. The lower deck and the Tobin are fine. And up to the north, no delays on 393 or 95 up to New Hampshire. Rob Hackala, WBZ's traffic on the threes.
2: Alrighty, thank you, Rob. Let's get to the four-day WBZ AccuWeather forecast. Three of the next 4 days look great. Today, gorgeous sunshine, some afternoon clouds, high 73. Got some clouds moving in tonight. We'll get some rain by dawn. Low 64. Tomorrow is the not good of the next four. Got some clouds. It's humid. Periods of rain will be heavy at times into the early afternoon. Some of the rain will be heavy enough to cause some flooding on streets and in poor drainage areas. Tomorrow, high 72. Once we get to Monday, maybe a lingering shower, but then turning out sunny, breezy, much lower humidity, high 75. And then for Tuesday, sunny most of the day, a little bit cooler, and a high 67. 61 degrees right now, bright sunshine here in the city at 9:04. So some new studies say anything from night lights to TV glows can affect your sleep more than you think.
5: Scientists at Tulane University say it could change the function and structure of your heart, putting you at a higher risk for cardiovascular disease. Their findings build on earlier research that found that bright light exposure at night can boost heart failure risk by 55% and make you 47% more likely to have a heart attack. But this new study is the first to show that nighttime light is linked to cardiac remodeling, typically associated with injury to the heart or chronic stress. Researchers say you can protect yourself with blackout curtains and by covering LEDs on cell phones and other electronics. I'm Tammy Trujillo.
2: Well, a former insider at one of the world's top AI companies is sounding the alarm right as that same company is expanding its footprint in Cambridge. WBZ's Jay Willett here in the studio with more on all of this. Jay?
6: Yeah, that's right. Jacob Coxon, who previously worked as a researcher at both Anthropic and OpenAI, says advanced AI models could pose a serious threat to humanity within the next 6 months.
8: So I think it's really important to just look at the rate of progress and say, for example, in areas like coding or math, A couple of years ago, these AIs were just about helping humans a little bit. They could give you suggestions. Now they're close to replacing them. We still need humans at the moment, but quite plausibly within a year, we'll no longer need humans for doing research in many areas.
6: How about it? No need for...
2: Wait a second. We still need humans at the moment?
6: Right now. Yeah.
2: But exactly. For Christmas, forget it.
6: Maybe. Maybe. I mean, he's been doing these interviews on TV networks all over the place. That one, CNN. Coxon accuses AI companies of moving too fast without adequate safeguards. His comments land at a sensitive time, as you alluded there, Charlie, since Anthropic is preparing to move into a larger space at One Kendall Square in Cambridge, planting itself deeper into the city's tech and research hub. Anthropic pushed back, saying it builds its models of Claude with, quote, some of the strongest safeguards in history.
2: I thought the whole idea of AI was supposed to be beneficial, not a threat to humanity.
6: Help us, not hurt us, that type thing. Yeah.
2: Hold off on your Christmas shopping.
6: Exactly. Hopefully you can put in a prompt and say, please don't take my job.
2: Alrighty. Thank you, Jay. It is 9:07 on... Happier news, a baby star is born. Oh, pop queen Lady Gaga has reportedly just welcomed her first child with fiancé Michael Polanski. And while the couple has not officially announced it just yet, some photos obtained show the couple in California carrying a baby with them. Other details, like the baby's gender or birth date, still unknown. 9:07. Get to the latest in business now with Bloomberg.
5: Live sporting events are spread across so many platforms that for fans, it's become a frustrating exercise in keeping up. Antitrust lawyer Kelly Lerner says that if the Trump administration and Congress don't act, then fans may turn to litigation.
9: It's extremely expensive to watch your favorite team. It's extremely confusing to figure out where you can even catch those games.
5: The NFL already faces a potential $14 billion antitrust verdict that was tossed by a federal judge, but is now on appeal involving NFL Sunday Ticket subscribers.
9: The NFL makes the most money across the board, $14 billion. They tend to get most of the attention, but the other leagues aren't that far behind.
5: The Sunday Ticket litigation dates back to 2015. Earlier this year, the Justice Department launched an antitrust probe into the NFL, looking at whether its broadcast deals with media companies drive up the cost for consumers. I'm Gina Cervetti, Bloomberg Business on WBZ, Boston's news radio.
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13: The Red Sox continue to be stuck in this 500 pattern. Not the worst thing to happen, but still a little unnerving that they've now lost 3 in a row. The Royals came into Fenway last night in last place in the American League Central, but they hold the Sox to just 2 runs, scoring 3 of their own against Sox ace Sonny Gray. He takes the loss. Final score 3-2. Sox and Royals back at it today at 4:10. There were some hard hits during the Patriots-Seahawks season opener in Seattle Wednesday night. In the stands, that is. Have you seen the video? The trouble started when, according to fans who were there, a Patriots fan was sitting in someone else's seat. He was asked to leave. He didn't. A brawl ensued, also involving a woman he was apparently with. Now, police ended up escorting the Patriots fan out in handcuffs. Not a good night for Patriots Nation. Al Griffith, WBZ, Boston's News Radio.
14: 9:13, back to the roads. Subaru Retailers of New England, all-wheel drive. Traffic on the threes getting busy, Rob.
15: Getting busier both sides of the expressway, Charlie, in spots. The northbound side starting to see slowdowns on the approach to Neponset, and it's busy up towards the gas tank area. And then you're fine up to the O'Neill Tunnel. And the southbound side's been picking up some extra volume around Bryant Ave down by Furnace Brook to the split. Now, Route 3 along the South Shore, no big delays at the lane drop at Derby Street in Hingham, and not too bad at the Sagamore or the Bourne Bridge. 6 westbound, we did have reports of a possible crash 6 west after 134 in Dennis to watch out for. Out west of town, no issues on the pike, and up to the north, 393 and 95 are okay up to New Hampshire. 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One pill gives you up to 12 hours of body pain relief, so don't let pain hold you back. Try Aleve today. 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Rob Hackla, WBZ's Traffic on the Threes.
14: AccuWeather forecast. Troy Thornton tells us today will be just great with sunshine, some afternoon clouds, and a high 73. Clouds overnight tonight, some rain arriving by dawn as we drop into the 60s. Tomorrow's a cloudy day. It's humid. Got some periods of rain into the early afternoon hours. Some of the rain could be heavy enough to cause flooding on streets and in poor drainage areas. Will top off tomorrow in the low 70s. Maybe a lingering shower Monday morning, otherwise turning out sunny, breezy, lower humidity, high 75. And another nice day on Tuesday, a little bit cooler with sunshine, high 67. Right now in Boston, we've got some bright sunshine and 65 degrees.
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14: Good morning, I'm Charlie Bergeron, and here are the five things you need to know at 9:15. The Women's U.S. Open Tennis Final later today, 4 o'clock. Top seed Aryna Sabalenka chasing a rare three-peat as she faces Elena Rybakina. President Trump has landed in Ireland for a two-day visit. U.S. District Judge Brian Murphy orders the immediate release of an immigrant detainee and says immigration authorities failed to justify the detention. Students born after 9/11 got the chance to learn more about the tragedy during an annual roundtable yesterday at the State House. Boston College honors the life and legacy of Wells Crowther. The 1999 graduate saved over a dozen lives in the South Tower before losing his own life, all while wearing his red bandana. WBZ TV's Brandon Truitt.
5: We were all just remembering what happened that day and how much we all mean to each other.
16: Mary and Rebecca graduated with Wells. This game is healing for them.
17: I think it's bittersweet. I mean, there's obviously a lot of gravity associated, but to Mary's point, it's also a celebration of life.
16: 25 years, it's more than an anniversary, it's a generation. And the students here at BC weren't even alive in 2001. And that's what makes the meaning of this game so special, a reminder of what's changed in the years since.
18: I'm grateful it didn't happen in my lifetime. I don't have to experience things like that. And I feel awful for the families that did.
16: And as Boston College honors the heroics of Wells, his mother, with this message for us.
19: The power they have within each and every one of them to bring good into the world. And that's what we need a lot of now.
16: The brave, selfless, and heroic actions of one, inspiring others to be good and do good.
14: And for the first time ever, the red bandana game was actually held on 9/11. BC won the game. They beat Rutgers 28-21. And during the game, Bodie Cahoon was taken off the field in an ambulance, the BC Eagle falling on his back during the second quarter. He did flash a thumbs up while wearing neck and head braces before being taken to a local hospital. In a post on X, BC Athletics says Cahoon has movement in all extremities and is still being further evaluated. The state comes together to remember fallen firefighters. WBZ's Sherry Small from outside the State House.
20: This is a memorial that stands beautifully there for everyone who comes to our state to see.
21: Governor Maura Healey speaking at the annual Massachusetts Fallen Firefighters Memorial Ceremony, honoring all firefighters in the state who made the ultimate sacrifice.
22: Lieutenant Edward Bergdahl, Boston Fire Department.
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21: Outside the State House, Sherry Small, WBZ Boston's News Radio.
14: Mattapan is clearing their streets for a massive celebration today. Starts in a little over an hour, about 10:30 or so. Open Streets Boston will transform Blue Hill Avenue, River Street, and Babson Street into a car-free boulevard for people to relax, enjoy. The event will feature live music, food, trucks, kids' activities, and much, much more. So the streets around that area will be closing, or actually have closed now, as of 9 o'clock. The event will end at 3 o'clock, and the roads will reopen at 4. Nurses may again be walking the picket lines in Boston. 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
23: Union leaders say nearly 2,000 nurses at Boston Medical Center have voted overwhelmingly to authorize a three-day strike. The union says it comes as contract negotiations reach a critical point and BMC faces growing instability driven by safety concerns, inadequate wages, and short staffing that adds to burnout and turnover. Contract talks have stalled more than 6 months in. BMC management has said they're working to reach a fair deal, but they can't ignore the heightened financial pressures on the hospital. If a strike does happen, law requires at least 10 days notice, and no notice has been issued. Thousands of Brigham and Women's nurses went on strike for a day and then were locked out for several days back in July. Madison Rogers, WBZ, Boston's News Radio.
14: Well, fans are rushing to TD Garden tonight. 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
0: Rush is in town playing the Garden tonight. It is the 50-something tour, celebrating more than 50 years of music from the Canadian rock band. Very exciting. Co-founders Geddy Lee and Alex Lifeson have said this tour honors the life of late drummer Neil Peart as well. Fans nicknamed Neil the Professor because of his smart lyrics and complex drum skills. 7:30 showtime tonight, Rush at the Garden. They added a show for Monday, too. All thanks to popular demand. A lot of Rush fans out there. Have fun. Drew Mulholland, WBC, Boston's News Radio.
14: Oh, you have a shiny dome. You're welcome to High Street Place today at 5:30. It's a bald meetup. 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That's today, High Street Place at 5:30. 921, 65 degrees. What a beautiful day. AccuWeather forecast on the way with LaTroy Thornton. Check the roads for you with Rob Hakala next.
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14: 923, back to the roads. Subaru, retailers of New England, all-wheel drive traffic on the threes. Hello, Rob.
15: Hello, Charlie. And down the Cape, we do have some delays on 6 westbound. We had a crash reported after 134 in Dennis to watch out for. Otherwise, not too bad down the Cape right now along Route 3 south to the Sagamore and 25 east to the Bourne. The expressway northbound, reduced speeds around Neponset. Southbound, some reduced speeds down by Bryant Ave and approaching the Braintree split. Downtown, the lower deck and Tobiner Fine, Sturo Drive westbound, we had some work going on in the left lane. As you make your way towards the BU Bridge, out west of town on the Pike, not seeing any issues up to the north. 393 and 95 are all in good shape heading up to New Hampshire. Rob Hakala, WBZ's traffic on the threes.
14: And now the four-day WBZ AccuWeather forecast with LaTroy Thornton.
27: Today brings a sunny to, at times, partly cloudy sky. A great start to the weekend and a high of 73. Give way to more clouds for tonight. Watch for some rain well inland by sunrise with a low of 64. 4, and that rain does spread across the area tomorrow and continue into the early afternoon, otherwise rather cloudy with a high of 72, with perhaps a lingering shower early Monday. Otherwise, it turns out to be quite nice with plenty of sun, a breeze at times, and lower humidity, high 75. Then a sunny and cooler Tuesday brings a high of just 67. I'm AccuWeather meteorologist LaTroy Thornton, WBZ, Boston's News Radio.
14: Sunshine in Boston, 65 degrees at 925.
4: Hello again, welcome. I'm Jordan Rich. This is Connoisseur's Corner. 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Philly cheesesteak. You think Philadelphia, of course, and other major cities, but you're saying there's some great Philly cheesesteaks out there in the Berkshires.
6: I've been craving a Philly cheesesteak, and lo and behold, I found one. It's called Big Daddy's, B-I-G-G Daddy's. 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And it's tucked into the Mass Mocha complex in North Adams. The chef, Xavier Jones, is actually from South Philly, so they are as authentic as you're going to get. In addition to the tourist, which is their friendly name for, you know, your traditional onions, peppers, and with or without cheese whiz, you can get a barbecue bacon cheesesteak, a Fra Diavolo version, one made with chicken, and the Philly Bomber with capicola. 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I've been to Mass Mocha 2 times in the past month, and both times I've made sure to stop by. 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Please check it out and make the journey to Philly by way of North Adams.

0: Will do. Sounds delicious. Thank you, Matt. 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
2: The Museum of Fine Arts is offering free admission to celebrate the 17th anniversary of International Dot Day. And Dot kids have the chance to bring their books and meet the local best-selling author, Peter T. Reynolds. The Dot was published back in 2003 and tells a story of a young girl finding her artistic confidence after her teacher tells her to make a dot and see where it takes you. Mount Auburn Hospital began gifting newborns a copy of the book in 2014, and despite discontinuing the tradition in 2016, they are still handed out to babies born in the special care nursery. Reynolds, who was born in Cambridge and owns the Blue Bunny Bookstore in Dedham, says it brings him immense joy seeing these dot kids bring their books and share their stories with him. Today at the museum, folks can enjoy a story walk through the building, art-making opportunities, and even a book reading and signing from Reynolds himself. Luke Spear, WBZ, Boston's News Radio.
1: A women's tennis Grand Slam final later on this afternoon against two of the best in the world. That story coming up in the news at 9:30.
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11: Folks have been flocking to Framingham all summer long to catch a ride on the cow safari.
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1: Sunshine in Boston, 65 degrees in the city at 9:30. Good morning. I'm Charlie Bergeron. Here's what's going on. The president is enjoying a day in Ireland. President Trump greeted by Irish President Catherine Connolly and expected to meet with Irish Prime Minister Michael Martin. The Irish Open golf tournament currently taking place at the Trump International Golf Links in County Clare, something the president said he might make an appearance at. The president also says he'd like to see Ireland reunited.
15: I don't want to cause any problems, but I will tell you, I'd love to see it unified. I have friends on both sides, great people. They're Irish people. How can they be bad, right? I'd love to see it unified.
1: The president is set to speak also today on the grounds of the historic Phoenix Park residents. A federal judge in Boston orders the immediate release of an immigrant detainee, issuing a scathing review of ICE's credibility in the process. U.S. District Judge Brian Murphy ruled that immigration officials failed to prove Alejandro Almeida de Souza was a flight risk, finding the only evidence against him, a single government form, was uncorroborated. In his written opinion, Murphy went further, saying ICE's own paperwork is worth less than a typical police report, citing what he called a pattern of, quoting here, deception and outright falsehoods, end quote, in ICE's representation to courts. The judge wrote he can no longer extend ICE the normal presumption of honesty the courts typically apply to government agencies. Ah, the women's U.S. Open tennis final is all set. It's a rematch with some real history behind it. WBZ's Jay Willett here in the studio with more. Hello, Jay.
10: Hey, that's right. Love to watch me some good pro tennis. Top seed Arina Sabalenka rolls past third seed Jessica Pegula to reach her fourth straight U.S. Open final.
16: Oh, that's just tremendous.
10: And she's chasing a rare three-peat, a feat only Chris Evert and Serena Williams have pulled off. Standing in her way, though, Elena Rybakina. Oh, that's way not right. Rybakina, who clawed back from a set down to eliminate hometown favorite Coco Gauff. Now, this will be the third time the two have met in a Grand Slam final. The women's final is Saturday at 4 today. At Arthur Ashe Stadium. The men's is on Sunday at 2 o'clock. It's been a morning, Charlie.
1: It's been a morning. It has been. Just watch. It will be great. It's at 4 o'clock today, and I love the women. Well, I watched a lot of the women's tennis this past week.
10: Have you?
1: A lot of, oh, yeah.
10: Yeah.
1: The Coco Gauff match yesterday was phenomenal.
10: Huge.
1: It was a lot of fun. So it's the women today, the men tomorrow.
10: Exactly.
1: Thank you, Jay. It is 9:33. Broken ankle not stopping one musician during a performance. Tell you who it was and where it happened. Coming up in just a couple minutes. Let's get to the roads first. Subaru Retailers of New England, all-wheel drive traffic on the threes. Hello, Rob.
17: Hello, Charlie, and we are dealing with delays on both sides of the expressway. Volume on the northbound side around Granite and Ponset up towards the gas tank. And the southbound side has some slowdowns, getting down by the Braintree split. Route 3 along the south shore looks good as you head down towards the Sagamore. No big backups at the Bourne Bridge. We did have a crash clearing 6 West after 134 in Dennis. Still a bit sluggish getting through there. Out west of the town, the Pike West picking up some volume. Out after 290, approaching the Charlton Service Plaza. Downtown, Sturro Drive on the westbound side. Watch out for that work crew. Set up in the left lane as you make your way out towards the BU Bridge. The lower deck, not bad, coming in from Sullivan Square. Up to the north, 3 and 93 look good up to New Hampshire, Route 1 on the northbound side. Getting reports now of a possible crash. This sounds to be in the Saugus area, Route 1 near Walnut Street. Rob Hakala, WBZ's traffic on the threes.
1: All right, thank you, Rob. Let's check the four-day WBZ AccuWeather forecast. LaTroy Thornton tells us we'll have a great day today. Sunshine, maybe some clouds this afternoon. Beautiful day, though. High 73. Cloudy. Get some rain coming in by dawn as we drop to 64 overnight. And then tomorrow, it's cloudy, it's humid. Get periods of rain, which will extend into the early afternoon hours. Some of the rain could be heavy enough to cause some flooding. 72 a high tomorrow. Got some showers lingering Monday morning. Otherwise, sunny, breezy, nice, low humidity Monday. High 75. And then cooler with sunshine on Tuesday. And a high 67. 65 right now. Sunshine here in the city at 9:35. It was a painful setback to a British singer and songwriter as he prepares for a big tour.
18: Not even a major injury can stop this guy.
19: I don't usually give in to peer pressure.
18: The great James Bay.
19: But I'll give in to yours.
18: He just finished up three nights of opening for Bon Jovi in Bay's home country of England. And just hours before the final Wembley show, the 36-year-old breaks his leg while playing soccer. Oh, no. It's also very British of him, right? But everybody's playing hurt this time of year. James Bay gets wheeled onto the stage and gets the job done. John Bon Jovi, right on cue, says during his set, I told James to break a leg, and he literally did. Hope James Bay is doing okay. He seemed in good spirits. He was awesome, by the way, at the last Boston Calling. Just absolutely rocked his set, and the fans were loving it. Drew Mulholland, WBZ, Boston's News Radio.
19: Hold back the river, let me look in your eyes. Hold back the river so high. Stop.
1: Hold. fascinating new study suggesting when you eat may matter just as much as what you eat, especially for people managing diabetes. Researchers at the University of Illinois Chicago found that eating within a set window, let's say between noon and 8 p.m., improves blood sugar control in adults with type 1 diabetes. The study finds no increased risk of dangerously high or low blood sugar levels among participants who followed that schedule. Lead researchers call it an early but promising step, suggesting time-restricted eating could be a safe and effective tool for managing blood sugar, and they're hoping that larger studies will confirm those findings. Fans of Marvel get another peek at the upcoming cast for a new movie.
10: The MCU's upcoming X-Men film has cast Asa German as Angel, the high-flying hero who was one of the original members of the group back in the 60s. German is best known for his role on Prime Video's Gen V, where he also played a superpowered youngster. This will be the third live-action depiction of Angel, as he previously appeared in Fox's X-Men Last Stand film back in 2006, as well as in 2016's X-Men Apocalypse. German joins the X-Men after the film was announced last month at Disney's D23 event. The film will also include Kit Connor, Christopher Abbott, and breakout star Indy Neverready. Filming is rumored to start next year, with more casting announcements expected to follow. The film is set to hit theaters May 5th, 2028. Shane Stokes, WBZ, Boston's News Radio.
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22: 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Everyone wanted Gucci bags, Rolex watches.
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22: During that time, the mention of brands, particularly in hip-hop and R&B, absolutely so.
16: Felsted says the name checks in songs, like this 2022 hit by Meghan Trainor, help cement fashion houses as cultural phenomena.
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16: But since early 2023, the data shows mentions have slumped, underscoring the crisis facing the luxury industry, with sales down across the sector.
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16: Still, Felsted points out the recent popularity of the hit song Dior may signal better days ahead.
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4: The Red Sox offense limited to just two runs in the fifth, and that's all they could manage against Royal pitching last night. Seth Lugo got the start. He was effective, striking out seven in five innings. Kansas City's bullpen then kept the Sox off the board, and the Royals go on to win the game 3-2. Sonny Gray tagged with the loss. Ranger Suarez taking the ball today for the Sox. First pitch from Fenway at 4:10. While the Patriots are considering themselves lucky that A.J. Brown didn't break his ankle and miss the entire season, they're still concerned over his high ankle sprain. Those injuries are notoriously difficult to heal, especially given the line of work Brown is in. And while the Patriots are hoping he only misses four games, missing more is entirely possible, taking away Drake May's number one target right from the get-go. Al Griffith, WBZ, Boston's News Radio.
5: 9:43, back to the highways and the Subaru Retailers of New England, all-wheel drive, traffic on the threes. How are we doing in Saugus, Rod? There was some issues there?
6: Yeah, Charlie, it looks like we did have a crash right up near Walnut Street. Looks like they may have moved it more off out of the actual travel lanes here, but still some slow spots, brake lights around Lynn Fells, a little bit before the Lynn Fells Parkway, heading up towards Walnut Street in Saugus. Pretty sluggish up through that stretch right now. 3 and 93 are okay up to New Hampshire. Downtown looking busier now on the lower deck of 93 from Community College onto the Zakim Bridge. We also have reports, possibly a crash. We'll check it out. Sturrow Drive East near the Longfellow. We do have a war crew on Sturrow Drive West in the left lane approaching the BU Bridge. Pike West getting heavier out past 290. The expressway northbound is slow. Granite up to the gas tank. Southbound is slow at this split. Route 3 northbound getting rid of some pockets up through Rockland and Hingham. Down the Cape, we did have a crash clearing 6 westbound after 134 in Dennis. 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Rob Hakala, WBZ's Traffic on the Threes.
5: Thank you, weather forecast to Troy Thornton. It's got a beautiful day in store today with sunshine, some afternoon clouds, high 73. Clouds tonight, rain arriving by dawn. We drop into the 60s. Tomorrow is a cloudy, humid day. Periods of rain extend into the early afternoon. Some of the rain could be heavy enough to cause flooding. 72 a high tomorrow. Much better on Monday. Maybe a lingering shower in the morning. Otherwise, sunny and breezy. High 75. And then cooler with sunshine on Tuesday and a high 67. Sunshine right now here in Boston and 65 degrees.
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5: Good morning. I'm Charlie Bergeron, and here are the five things you need to know at 9:45. A couple thousand nurses at Boston Medical Center vote to authorize a three-day strike after contract negotiations go nowhere. The family of a woman who died from a heart attack while waiting for help at the Good Samaritan Medical Center 3 years ago have named two healthcare workers in a wrongful death lawsuit. Patriots lose their wide receiver A.J. Brown for at least four games after suffering a high ankle sprain during that Wednesday loss against Seattle. Construction on a major bridge crossing in Connecticut has led to major disruptions on the Amtrak lines and will over the next couple of days. The risk of mosquito-borne illness continues to rise in the Bay State. Here's WBZ's Madison Rogers.
7: State health officials say a seventh person has come down with West Nile virus. Less than 6 weeks since the first case of the year was announced. This latest patient is a man in his 60s. He was exposed in Worcester County. And now the risk level is elevated across nearly the entire state. Everywhere but the tip of the Cape and the islands. The highest risk area is still Boston and surrounding communities. Brookline, Cambridge, Chelsea, Everett, Malden, Newton, Revere, Somerville, Watertown, and Winthrop. More than 300 mosquito samples have now come back positive for the season. Again, that's for West Nile. Much of Plymouth County is also at moderate risk for Triple E. Madison Rogers, WBZ, Boston's News Radio.
5: The Rhode Island Department

0: Department of Health reports a bat was seen in the water play area at the Roger Williams Zoo in Providence. This was back on August 24th. A zoo veterinarian telling health officials there's low risk that humans would have been exposed, and the bat was removed safely but was not tested for rabies. Anyone who may have come into contact with that bat can be evaluated by an epidemiologist at the Rhode Island Center for Acute Infectious Disease. Well, they track your car every time you move from point A to point B, and now Waltham is literally putting a bag over these cameras. Here's WBZ TV's Mike Sullivan.
1: Knowing that they had been bagged just brought me an immediate sense of relief because I knew I wasn't being tracked.
2: Waltham Police Captain Tim Maher says the call to cover them came from Mayor Jeanette McCarthy. In the meantime, the council has put forth a request to law enforcement to formally adopt a privacy policy regarding surveillance technology like this.
1: We have our full faith and trust in the Waltham Police Department. It's when that data goes into that camera, where does that data go?
2: Bradley MacArthur saying it's her understanding that the city is ending its contract with Flock. We reached out to the mayor's office for more information, but have yet to hear back.
3: I hope they're going to be coming down. You know, I think that's what people want. They're not very popular.
4: City councilors tell us there are 16 of these Flock cameras all around Waltham, including this one here on Lyman Street, which is right next to a popular running trail.
5: I hope they go away because they're an invasion of privacy and not used very well because multiple law enforcement officials have been arrested for using them inappropriately.
2: For now, they won't see anything at all.
0: The 16 cameras were installed without city council approval. They were purchased using drug asset forfeiture funds that state law allows police to spend without going through the council for appropriation. Now to Route 1, Walpole, Foxborough. An agreement has been reached to reopen a popular shortcut to Gillette Stadium, but with some changes. A resident was able to bargain with the owner of the Rodman Ford dealership after the dealership blocked off a shortcut because of safety reasons. The dealership owner says when the World Cup came around, the influx of fans headed to Gillette brought up a lot of liability issues, and they ended up blocking the path. However, after some backlash from locals and a few weeks of back and forth, the dealership has agreed to remove the truck and reopen the path, along with looking at some safety overhauls, too, like keeping the trail clean and very well lit. It is 9:49 right now in Boston, 65 degrees. Just a reminder, according to a FlightAware, at this hour over at Logan Airport, there are 120 flights being delayed. Looks like the majority of them are on Delta, on Cape Air, on Southwest, and on JetBlue. So if you are headed to the airport, check and make sure your flight is going on time. Or if you're picking someone up, check and see if airlines are flying as they should be. City of Boston looking to make the outdoors a bit more comfortable. Here's an explanation with WBZ's Kyle Bray.
6: Things like bus shelters, benches, and maps are day-to-day amenities that you might not think about much, but they're on the front of the mind of leaders at City Hall. That's why the City of Boston is launching a program to overhaul its street furniture program. Streets Cabinet member Matthew Moran says they've been talking to the community about what they want to see, particularly on bus shelters.
7: One thing we hear consistently is that people want to see real-time arrival. So when the bus is going to show up, you can see a sign on the shelter that actually gives you an indication of when the bus is going to be there, whether it's 2 minutes, 4 minutes, or, you know, in some cases, 20 minutes away.
6: They'll also be overhauling benches and adding public art. City Commissioner of Property Management Eamon Shelton says this all goes with the city's push for more public transit use.
8: When buses are more reliable, the information is accessible, I think it will really drive more people to use the system.
6: The city is accepting proposals through early November. Advertising on the new amenities will help pay for the program. From City Hall, Kyle Bray, WBZ Boston's News Radio.
0: It is 9:51. We'll get to that four-day forecast coming up with LaTroy Thornton. Some issues here and there on the highways. Rob Hakala checks traffic for us next.
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0: 9:53 and back to the roads. Subaru Retailers of New England, all-wheel drive. Traffic on the threes. Where are we headed, Rob?
14: Charlie, we'll start north of town. Let you know we do have some slow spots on Route 1. We had an earlier crash reported up by Walnut Street. The delays now start between Main Street and the Lindfels Parkway up to that area. 93 is okay as you make your way up out of Medford up towards Methuen. Taking a look at the upper stretch of 128, not bad. Downtown, coming into the city, the lower deck of 93, getting sluggish in from after Sullivan Square before Community College over the Zakim. The Lever Connectors, okay. Storrow Drive West, watch out for a work crew in the left lane approaching the BU Bridge. On the Mass Turnpike westbound, a little busy out by 290 south of town. The expressway northbound, a little busy near Granite Ave up towards the gas tank. Southbound is slow near the gas tank. Route 3 seeing a delay northbound at Derby Street again by Union Street. The southbound side of Route 3 is not too bad. A little more company of the Sagamore. And we had some slowdown 6 west from an incident clearing after Route 134 in Dennis. Rob Hakala, WBZ's Traffic on the Threes.
0: 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Let's check the four-day WBZ AccuWeather forecast now with LaTroy Thornton.
15: Today brings sunshine, some afternoon clouds, and a wonderful start to the weekend with a high of 73, although it does turn out cloudy tonight. Watch for some rain to arrive well inland toward daybreak with a low of 64, but that rain does overspread the area into the morning hours of tomorrow. The rain continues into the early afternoon. Some of it may be heavy enough to cause areas of flooding with a high of 72, perhaps a lingering shower on Monday. Otherwise, it turns out rather sunny and nice with lower humidity, high 75, then cooler Tuesday despite sun, high 67. I'm AccuWeather meteorologist LaTroy Thornton, WBZ, Boston's News Radio.
0: Sunshine in Boston, 65 degrees at 9:55.
16: 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Remember when COVID turned the car market upside down, then the great deals just disappeared?
17: Brigham Gill is proud to announce that the great deals are back on all new models in our Drive into Fall event. 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
18: It's based on the DC comic series The Green Lantern, but don't get lanterns mixed up with the Ryan Reynolds movie flop of several years ago. Lantern takes a look at the original legend, former fighter pilot and intergalactic police officer, whose job it is to train a new recruit, John Stewart, to ultimately take the ring and become a Green Lantern. Kyle Chandler, who's so watchable, stars as Hal Jordan, a bit of a washed-up, wisecracking and hard-drinking superhero, and the wonderful Aaron Pierre as John Stewart, whose parents have built their life around seeing their son be part of those who protect the galaxy. A decent mystery about aliens invading a small town and what the meaning of a hero really is, with a fine chemistry between Kyle Chandler and Aaron Pierre. Less superhero action, more story and character. Lanterns on HBO. And that's Now Streaming with Jordan, WBZ, Boston's News Radio.
0: As safety concerns for children grow online, a West Coast state rolling out some safeguards.
21: On Thursday, California Governor Gavin Newsom signing 13 pieces of legislation, including creating what he says are the strongest companion chatbot regulations in the country. Dubbed Adam's Law after 16-year-old Adam Rain, who committed suicide last year after months of confiding in ChatGPT. The law includes crisis protocols, parental controls, and notifications if a child turns off safety settings. Jacqueline Lee, ABC News, Los Angeles.
0: It is 9:56. are nurses heading back to the picket lines again at a Boston hospital. And not good news for the Patriots. Sherry Small, those stories and much more next in the news at 10 o'clock.
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31: Beautiful sunshine, 65 degrees in Boston. It's 10 o'clock on this Saturday morning, September 12th. As always, thanks for tuning in. I'm Sherry Small. Here's what's happening. Thousands of nurses are now positioned for a potential strike at Boston Medical Center. Here's WBC's Madison Rogers with details.
32: Union leaders say nearly 2,000 nurses at Boston Medical Center have voted overwhelmingly to authorize a three-day strike. The union says it comes as contract negotiations reach a critical point and BMC faces growing instability driven by safety concerns, inadequate wages, and short staffing that adds to burnout and turnover. Contract talks have stalled more than 6 months in. BMC management has said they're working to reach a fair deal, but they can't ignore the heightened financial pressures on the hospital. If a strike does happen, law requires at least 10 days' notice, and no notice has been issued. Thousands of Brigham and Women's nurses went on strike for a day and then were locked out for several days back in July. Madison Rogers, WBZ, Boston's News Radio.
31: An emergency department doctor and a nurse are named in a wrongful death lawsuit that was filed by the family of Jennifer Knight, the 37-year-old from Taunton. Took herself to Good Samaritan Medical Center in September of 2023, complaining of chest pain. The Globe reports that nurse Holly Zakos allegedly sent her to be registered instead of conducting an evaluation. Minutes later, Knight collapsed and then later died. Dr. Andrew Milston, the attending emergency department physician on duty that evening, and Holly Zakos are accused in the lawsuit of negligence. At the time, Steward Healthcare owned Good Samaritan. Steward has been accused of underfunding and mismanaging their hospitals. Steward filed for bankruptcy in May of 2024. All right, at the start of the season, the Patriots lose one of their top receivers for at least the next month.
2: The New England Patriots are placing wide receiver A.J. Brown on injured reserve due to a high ankle sprain, sidelining him for at least the next four games. Brown suffered the injury during Wednesday's season-opening loss at Seattle after Drake May threw an incomplete pass intended for Brown early in the third quarter. A Seahawks defender appeared to have landed on Brown's ankle. X-rays, however, did not reveal a fracture. Brown was making his debut for the Patriots after being acquired in an offseason trade from the Eagles.
31: And three of their first four games are on the road. Now, you may remember they lost game one to the Seahawks in Seattle this week. 1 week from Sunday, they will host Pittsburgh at Gillette. They'll play in Jacksonville on the 27th and play in Buffalo Sunday, October 4th. All right, the city of Salem continues its 400th anniversary celebration. We'll have that coming right up. But first, let's check your ride as we do every 10 minutes. Starting always with the Subaru Retailers of New England all-wheel drive traffic on the threes. Rob, good morning.
3: And a good morning to you, Sherry. We'll start with the expressway northbound, seeing slowdowns around Granite Ave up past the Neponset gas tank area. And then beyond there, you're okay into the city. Southbound is slow near the gas tank. Not too bad at the Braintree split, Route 3. Northbound, we had some slowdowns near Derby Street in Hingham. And then it looked busy around the curve near Union Street. Southbound on Route 3, not bad at the Sagamore. 25 East is okay at the Bourne Bridge. Route 6 West is slow, getting by 134 in Dennis. Out west of town, the Mass Turnpike, slow near 290. Downtown, the lower deck is sluggish. Community College under the Zakim Bridge. And we did have some delays. Sterl Drive West getting out near the off-ramp for Beacon Street. And then also watch out for a work crew in the left lane, Sterl West, near the BU Bridge. Up to the north, Route 1 is easing out through Saugus. 93 North is slow, approaching 128. Rob Hakala, WBZ's Traffic on the Threes.
31: Thank you, Rob. And now the 4-day WBZ AccuWeather forecast. Mostly sunny and beautiful today with a high of 73. Becoming cloudy tonight, though, some rain arriving well inland toward dawn. The overnight low in the city, 64. Tomorrow is going to be unsettled. It's going to be cloudy, more humid with some rain into the early afternoon hours. Some of that rain could be heavy enough to cause some flooding, so be careful in poor drainage areas. A high of 72, and I do need to tell you that a flood watch south of Boston will be in effect from early tomorrow morning through tomorrow afternoon. All right, on Monday, it looks like it's going to turn out mostly sunny. It's going to be nice with lower humidity, a high of 75. Tuesday, cooler, even though we're going to see sun much of the time, we'll only reach a high of 67 in the city. Right now, it is sunny and 65 in Boston. All right, Rush is playing in Boston tonight.
4: And they have one diehard fan base. Rush is in town playing the Garden tonight. It is the 50-something tour, celebrating more than 50 years of music from the Canadian rock band. Very exciting. Co-founders Geddy Lee and Alex Lifeson have said this tour honors the life of late drummer Neil Peart as well. Fans nicknamed Neil the Professor because of his smart lyrics and complex drum skills. 7:30 showtime tonight, Rush at the Garden. They added a show for Monday, too, all thanks to popular demand. A lot of Rush fans out there. Have fun. Drew Mulholland, WBC, Boston's News Radio.
31: Workers at Bimbo Bakeries have a new contract just over a week after sales and warehouse workers went on strike. Members of Teamsters Local 170 and Local 633 ratified a new agreement by an overwhelming 90%. The new six-year agreement includes wage increases, improvements to pensions, and reduced healthcare costs. The contract also offers job security protections. Salem wants its residents to reconnect with the city's parks.
5: The city is hosting Parks Days this weekend as a way to celebrate 400 years and show off the work the city did to improve them. The city spent years investing in some of their signature parks, like Forest River Park, Palmer Cove Park, and Salem Common. This included improving accessibility, restoring historic features, and protection against climate change. To sweeten the pot, the city is waiving all permitting fees to make it easier for the community to enjoy the over 40 public spaces. The city encourages residents to have a picnic, play some games,

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1: It's all part of the city's 400th birthday celebration. All right, there's a bipartisan push to rename a major airport.
2: In Nashville, Tennessee, Republican and Democratic leaders are in an ugly partisan battle over who controls the city's airport. But they agree on one thing. It should be renamed to honor the state's favorite daughter, Dolly Parton. Parton, who passed away 2 weeks ago, has previously declined such honors. The state-controlled Metropolitan Nashville Airport Authority has unanimously approved a motion to begin the renaming process. While the process could take a year or more, the change would make Parton the first woman whose name adorns one of America's 50 busiest airports. I'm Lisa Dwyer.
1: Time now for Bloomberg.
3: Despite a lot of economic uncertainty and runaway inflation, it's been a great year so far for the travel industry. Just listen to what Jeff Freeman, president of the U.S. Travel Association, told Bloomberg recently.
4: We had the strongest spring break that we had ever seen before in the industry. We had the strongest Memorial Day, the strongest July 4th.
3: And after the success of the World Cup soccer tournament, we just wrapped up a terrific Labor Day weekend. The TSA says more than 17 million people were screened at U.S. airports. Despite higher airfares and record prices at the gas pump, people continued to travel. So what is the rest of the year looking like? Well, even with a decline in visitors from Canada and Europe, Freeman says...
4: The industry is holding on strong. The willingness of people to spend is certainly there. It is extraordinary to see just how resilient travelers are at this point in time.
3: And Freeman adds that's especially true for more affluent Americans, but not exclusively. I'm Tom Busby, Bloomberg Business on WBZ, Boston's News Radio.
1: Still to come, a teenager in Raynham arrested, accused of making threats directed at a school. We'll have that in all your headlines. Sports, traffic, and weather. Stick around. It's all next.
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18: The Red Sox lose their third game in a row, falling to the Royals last night at Fenway 3-2. Sonny Gray with the loss. He went six innings, giving up all three runs. Sox and Royals back at it this afternoon. Ranger Suarez is expected to get the start for the Sox. First pitch from Fenway at 4:10. Bruins rookie camp getting underway yesterday at Warrior Arena. First-year Providence coach Trent Whitfield is overseeing rookie camp and the 24 players taking the ice, each one hoping to earn a call-up to the main camp that begins on Wednesday. Top pick 19-year-old James Hagans is expected to get a shot playing with the big boys. With rookie camp underway, main camp starting on Wednesday, Bruins open the season at home against the Rangers September 29th. Al Griffith, WBZ, Boston's News Radio.
19: Checking your ride once again, here's the Subaru Retailers of New England all-wheel drive. Traffic on the threes, and Rob, where are the trouble spots?
20: Cherry, we are seeing some slow spots as you make your way downtown. A little busy there on the Leverett Connector inbound, getting down, approaching Sturo Drive on the inbound side. And the lower deck is slow around Community College onto the Zakim Bridge. Not too bad over the Tobin or in the airport tunnel. Sturo Drive westbound. Watch out for a work crew in the left lane near the BU Bridge. Up to the north, Route 1, a little busy near the PBD Jug Handle. 93 north is slow, approaching the 128 Cloverleaf. Out west of town, the Pike West is slow near 290. Northbound expressway is sluggish around Granite Ave up towards Columbia Road. Again, approaching the O'Neill Tunnel. Southbound, not too bad. Route 3 northbound, reduced speeds near the Braintree Split. Southbound, Little Company at the Sagamore and Bourne. 6 west is slow near 134 in Dennis. 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Rob Hakala, WBZ's Traffic on the Threes.
19: And now the four-day WBZ AccuWeather weather forecast. A beautiful day today. Plenty of sunshine, a pleasant high of 73 in the city, but tonight becoming cloudy, some rain arriving well inland toward dawn. The overnight low in the city, 64. Tomorrow's not going to be as nice. We're going to start out rather cloudy. It's going to be more humid tomorrow as well, with some rain into the early afternoon hours. Some of that could be heavy, so watch out for flooding in poor drainage areas. The high 72 in Boston. Monday, a nice day, mostly sunny. We'll see lower humidity as well and a pleasant high of 75. And then cooler despite sun much of the time on Tuesday. We'll reach a high of just 67. Almost there already, right? Right now, sunshine and 65 degrees in Boston.
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19: Hello and thanks for being with us. I'm Sherry Small, and here are the five things you need to know at 10:15. Thousands of nurses vote to approve a possible strike at Boston Medical Center. A doctor and a nurse from Good Samaritan Medical Center are named in a wrongful death lawsuit in the death of a Taunton woman who collapsed while waiting for care and later died. A seventh case of West Nile virus is reported in Massachusetts. And there's a bipartisan push in Nashville to rename its international airport after Dolly Parton. Sounding the alarm, new warnings about the dangers of artificial intelligence are casting a shadow over Anthropic's expansion in Cambridge. Jacob Coxon is a former researcher at both Anthropic and OpenAI.
21: It doesn't look that different from, say, Terminator or from science fiction films. It really is just, if you have a super advanced intelligence, it will be smart enough to kill us. And concrete examples might be, we can't just unplug it because it could be copying itself over to other computers.
1: And he has been making headlines in interviews on multiple networks this week, accusing both companies of failing to act responsibly. This warning comes as Anthropic prepares to move into a larger space at One Kendall Square, putting it in the heart of Cambridge's tech corridor. Anthropic responding, saying that it builds its models with, quote, some of the strongest safeguards in history. Users in Yemen were reportedly caught trying to make use of AI to make more sophisticated missiles.
0: Anthropic says it has blocked the accounts of Claude users in a Houthi-controlled area of northern Yemen who tried to use AI code to develop advanced missile guidance systems. The account users apparently tried to test a guided rocket and returned to the chatbot to find out why it had failed. The Houthis have already used Iranian-made missiles and unmanned submarines. The report suggests the rebels are trying to develop more sophisticated weapons as they fight to seize territory, damage Saudi oil facilities, and attack shipping. AI is transforming warfare around the world, adding to concerns about its rapid development. Other findings in the report include users working to support biological weapons development, drone swarms, radar jamming, cyber attacks, surveillance, and fraud. I'm Jennifer King.
1: A 17-year-old from Raynham was arrested yesterday morning, accused of making a bomb threat. Police were notified by the FBI of an alleged threat made through an online gaming platform where the 17-year-old allegedly threatened to shoot up and bomb a school. Officers arrested the teen at his home. A preliminary investigation, though, determined that the threats were not credible and that the teen did not have access to any weapons. And police don't believe there's any threat to the school community. But out of an abundance of caution, the police presence was increased at district schools throughout the day yesterday. Falling asleep with the light on, whether it's from a nightlight or watching TV, is bad news for your heart.
2: Scientists at Tulane University say it could change the function and structure of your heart, putting you at a higher risk for cardiovascular disease. Their findings build on earlier research that found that bright light exposure at night can boost heart failure risk by 55% and make you 47% more likely to have a heart attack. But this new study is the first to show that nighttime light is linked to cardiac remodeling, typically associated with injury to the heart or chronic stress. Researchers say you can protect yourself with blackout curtains and by covering LEDs on cell phones and other electronics. I'm Tammy Trujillo.
1: All right, we've all heard the saying you are what you eat, but a new study suggests when you eat may be just as important, especially for people managing diabetes. Researchers at the University of Illinois Chicago found that eating within a set window between noon and 8 p.m. improved blood sugar control in adults with type 1 diabetes. The study found no increased risk of dangerously high or low blood sugar levels among participants who followed the eating schedule. Lead researchers call it an early but promising step, suggesting time-restricted eating could be a safe and effective tool for managing blood sugar. And they're hoping that larger studies will confirm their findings. It was an emotional night at Alumni Stadium. For the first time, Boston College's red bandana game fell on the actual anniversary of September 11th.
22: This isn't your ordinary 9/11 remembrance ceremony. Then again, there's nothing ordinary about the man being honored.
23: I'm sure he would have loved it.
22: Wells Crowther, a lacrosse player and graduate of the Boston College class of 1999. He was working in the South Tower of the World Trade Center when it was struck and lost his life when the building collapsed. But he's credited for getting up to 18 people out alive. Those saved later identifying him as the man with the red bandana.
23: It was a very quiet, somber morning. But to come here, I was so happy to think about coming up here with all the love and the joy.
22: Allison Crowther is Wells's mother. Her son grew up carrying a red bandana everywhere he went. Now it's a symbol of his selfless actions. The red bandana game has become a highlight of the BC football season. The players' names replaced with Wells's. Then there's the signs and tributes. The Crowthers honored during the game, the governor presenting a proclamation, and the fans waving their bandanas, a thank you for his sacrifice.
1: WBC TV's Brandon Truitt reporting. We're back. We'll check the roads and the weather.
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19: 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Traffic on the 3s at 1023. Rob, what do you see?
6: Sherry, we have slowdowns on the expressway northbound in spots. 16 minutes from Braintree to Boston. Your drive time, seeing delays around Granite Ave, up past Columbia Road, again around the O'Neill Tunnel entrance. Southbound expressway, about 14 minutes from Boston down to Braintree. Some reduced speeds near the gas tank and by the Braintree split. Route 3 northbound, a little slow near Union Street. Southbound, not too bad at the Sagamore and Bourne bridges. We had some slowdowns reported on 6 eastbound near Chase Road in Sandwich. 6 west was slow near 134 in Dennis, and also a pocket as well after 132 in Barnstable. Out west of town, the Pike West, a little busy out near 290 downtown. The lower deck is slow, just getting onto the Zakim. Busy on the Leverett connector down to Sturrow Drive. Sturrow Drive on the eastbound side. We do have the work crew to watch out for. They are in the left lane near the BU Bridge on Sturrow Drive. I should say that's the westbound side of Sturrow, heading out towards Soldiers Field Road. 93 north is slow, approaching 128. The upper end of 128 northbound getting a little busy from 95 up towards Lowell Street in Peabody. Rob Hakala, WBZ's traffic on the threes.
19: Thank you, Rob. And now the 4-8 WBZ AccU weather forecast. Here's meteorologist John Furyk.
7: Mostly sunny and beautiful the rest of today. The high 73, increasing clouds tonight. The low 64. Some rain will come in toward daybreak across some of the western suburbs. And then more humid for tomorrow. Periods of rain through early afternoon. And some of that rain will be heavy enough to cause flooding on streets and highways and areas of poor drainage. The high 72. And then we'll turn out mostly sunny, breezy, and nice with lower humidity Monday. High 75. Cool despite sunshine Tuesday. The high 67. I'm AccuWeather meteorologist John Furyk, WBZ, Boston's News Radio.
19: In the city right now, beautiful sunshine. We have warmed up to 66 degrees. Taking a quick look over at Logan, there's some trouble there. So far, there have been 131 flights delayed, just a small handful of flights canceled. Time now to head over to the water cooler.
24: I'm Drew Mulholland at the WBZ water cooler. What a weekend of music. So much going on. John Fogerty rocked the Seaport the other night. He's got the rights back to the songs he wrote for Creedence, and he's so thrilled about that, as he told Stephen Colbert last year.
25: Kind of got snookered out of the ownership. Won't go into that long, sad story, but for years and years, I just felt kind of like a sap, a sucker. You know, somebody come up to me and tell me how they love the song, Proud Mary or something, and I'd kind of feel a little bit like a fool.
24: It's a great interview. Getting back those songs he wrote meant everything to John Fogerty, and he keeps rocking on like he did in Boston the other night. And keeping it community with the local musicians. North of Boston, Plum Fest is going on today on Plum Island. President Shannon Kinney of Plum Fest has 100 bands and artists playing the streets, the porches, the restaurants.
26: Many of them have been with us for all 11 years, so yeah. It's a real special tradition.
27: How about the charity aspect of this? Because that's always cool. I know you guys do a lot.
5: 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Tell me about that.
26: It's free admission, but we do take donations and then we give our profits back. And last year we gave just under $21,000 to 6 charities, wow, with the primary being the Boys and Girls Club of Lower Merrimack Valley.
24: Plumfest, always a great take on Plum Island. Everybody's having a good time out there today. I'm Drew Mulholland at WBC Water Cooler.
1: All right, more moves to get rid of those controversial Flock cameras. We'll take a look at how one Massachusetts city is covering them up. Plus, another case of West Nile virus raising the risk here in Massachusetts. It's 1027. Stick with us. We're back.
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1: Sunshine and 66 degrees. It's going to be a very pleasant day weather-wise in Massachusetts. It's 10:30 on this Saturday. I'm Sherry Small. Here's what's happening in news. Fed up with Flock. The surveillance cameras in Waltham are now covered in black trash bags. WBZ TV's Mike Sullivan explains.
30: Communities in Massachusetts are taking action.
31: These Flock cameras are about as popular as measles.
30: Controversial surveillance technology sits outside Jamal Collins' Waltham home.
32: Every time I leave my house, I'm tracked.
30: Only now this one is blind, covered in a black trash bag.
32: I heard it, I think it was a Facebook post that I saw that the mayor had on one of the community groups that they had bagged them officially.
30: The Waltham City Council is saying they were originally installed without council approval.
33: No one knew about it until we saw Reddit posts and social media posts.
30: City Council president saying they were purchased using drug asset forfeiture funds.
31: That money goes into an account which can be expended, and the wording is without appropriation, expended without appropriation, which basically cuts the elected representatives of the people, we, the City Council, totally out of the process.
30: Councillor Colleen Bradley MacArthur is saying the council was equally left in the dark and they're covered by the city, but she's glad to see it.
1: And the council is requesting law enforcement to formally adopt a privacy policy for surveillance technology. A bat that was seen at a Providence zoo is leading Rhode Island officials, health officials, to issue a warning. The bat was seen in the water play area at the Rogers Williams Zoo in Providence back on August 24th. A zoo veterinarian says there was low risk that humans had been exposed and says that the bat was removed safely but was not tested for rabies. So anyone who may have come into contact with the bat can be evaluated by an epidemiologist at the Rhode Island Center for Acute Infectious Disease. Meanwhile, in Massachusetts, the risk of mosquito-borne illness continues to rise. Here's WBC's Madison Rogers.
0: State health officials say a seventh person has come down with West Nile virus, less than 6 weeks since the first case of the year was announced. This latest patient is a man in his 60s. He was exposed in Worcester County, and now the risk level is elevated across nearly the entire state, everywhere but the tip of the Cape and the islands. The highest risk area is still Boston and surrounding communities. Brookline, Cambridge, Chelsea, Everett, Malden, Newton, Revere, Somerville, Watertown, and Winthrop. More than 300 mosquito samples have now come back positive for the season. Again, that's for West Nile. Much of Plymouth County is also at moderate risk for Triple E. Madison Rogers, WBZ, Boston's News Radio.
1: Coming up, this story, a magazine that was finally returned to a New Hampshire library was more than a century overdue. We'll have that, but first we're going to check your ride, traffic, and weather together. Here's the Subaru Retailers of New England. All-wheel drive traffic on the threes. And here's Rob Hakala. Hi, Rob.
2: Hi, Sherry. Getting reports of some trouble on the Pike westbound. We are seeing some delays, and it looks like this may be a crash just after the West End State Police Barracks in that area of the Pike westbound. It's starting to jam up through there. I suspect it's just beyond the West End State Police Barracks, so expect a delay there. And then more slowdowns westbound on the Pike near 290 in Auburn. 290 eastbound, a little slow at the ramps at 495. Northbound Expressway is sluggish around Granite Ave up towards the gas tank, again approaching the O'Neill Tunnel. Southbound is busy at the gas tank and then Furnace Brook to the split. Route 3 north is busy near Union Street in Braintree. Leaving the Cape, 6 westbound, you have some delays in Barnstable as you make your way from 132 past 149. And then again at the Sagamore Bridge, 6 eastbound is heavy from Quaker Meeting House Road towards Chase Road in Sandwich. Downtown, the lower deck is sluggish in from Community College onto the Zakim Bridge. Busy on the Lever Connector down to Sturo West. Watch out for a left lane work crew out by the BU Bridge. North of town, 93 northbound is slow. Montvale Ave up towards the Cloverleaf. And also be aware, we do have reports of a section of Blue Hill Ave closed today between River Street and Woodhaven Street, open to pedestrians only. Rob Hakala, WBZ's Traffic on the Threes.
1: Thank you. And now the 4-day WBZ AccuWeather forecast. A beautiful day today. It's going to be mostly sunny, a high of 73. Becoming cloudy tonight. Some rain arriving well inland toward dawn. And the overnight low in the city, 64. Tomorrow's going to be some unsettled weather. It's going to be mostly cloudy, more humid. We'll see some periods of rain into the early afternoon. And some of that could be heavy enough to cause some flooding, so watch out in some areas of poor drainage. In fact, there's a flood watch south of Boston from early tomorrow morning through tomorrow afternoon. Monday is back to work, again, mostly sunny, and then it's going to be lower humidity as well. So it's going to be a nice day with a mild high of 75 in Boston. 67 is the high on Tuesday as we cool down despite plenty of sunshine. And right now in the city, we're seeing, again, plenty of sunshine today with a high of 66 degrees. More than a year after a historic New Hampshire castle went up in flames, two teens are facing arson charges.
3: The New Hampshire State Fire Marshal's Office says 18-year-old Joshua Pittman of Dover and 19-year-old Peyton Eastman of Portsmouth were arrested in connection with the August 2025 fire that destroyed Kimball Castle in Guilford. Pittman faces felony conspiracy to commit arson. Eastman faces felony arson. Both are facing misdemeanor trespassing charges. The historic granite castle, built in the 1890s by Benjamin Ames Kimball, was modeled after castles he had seen in Germany. It was completely destroyed and had to be torn down. The building had sat vacant for years, occasionally drawing reports of trespassers and parties. Both suspects are due in Laconia District Court on October 8th. Jay Willett, WBZ Boston's News Radio.
1: To Walpole, where an agreement has now been reached to reopen a popular shortcut to Gillette Stadium, but with some changes. A resident was able to bargain with the owner of the Rodman Ford dealership on Schufelt Road after the dealership blocked off the shortcut because of safety reasons. Now, the dealership's owner says that when the World Cup came around, the influx of fans headed to Gillette brought up a lot of liability issues. So they blocked the path, but after some backlash from locals and a few weeks of back and forth, the dealership has agreed to remove the truck and reopen the path, along with looking at safety overhauls like keeping the trail clean and well lit. All right, it took more than a century for an overdue magazine to be returned to the Concord Public Library in New Hampshire.
4: Talk about an overdue book. After hearing about the Concord Public Library's fine freeze, a local man named John decided it was a good time to return the Century Illustrated Monthly magazine from 1894. John told the library it had been hanging around his house for decades, and he had no idea where it came from. They say he won't have to pay the over $12,000 fine for being over 48,000 days overdue. The library says the 132-year-old book won't be placed back in circulation, but rather put on display in their Concord reading room. Back in 2023, a library book from New Bedford that was checked out for almost 120 years was found in West Virginia and returned. Luckily for that person, too, the library capped the late fee at just $2. Brooke McCarthy, WBZ, Boston's News Radio.
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1: Coming up, a federal judge in Boston has some harsh words of reprimand for ICE. Plus, President Trump is in Ireland. Those stories, all your headlines, sports, traffic, and weather. Stick with us. It's coming up next.
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8: 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So last year, all of New England was riddled with ice dams. 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Don't even show me a job that needs to be done because I'm going to be all in. Like, I'm not going to drive you crazy about it, but if you show me, I'm going to be like, hey, when are we getting this thing done? You know, I'm not a kick the can down the road type of guy. So I'll tell you, I've got talented guys that have been with me 20 plus years. And you know what? They say good morning. They say good afternoon. They check the job with you at the end. They'll do a walk around. Whatever they need, we get for them. We've got so many customers now, and at the end of the day, they can just rely on, you know, calling the phone. I'm going to get right back to you. And, you know, if they say, is there any way you can pull it off on a Saturday morning at 5:30? Done. We'll do it.
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2: With Sonny Gray on the mound for the Red Sox, you had to feel good going into last night's game against Kansas City. And Gray was okay, going six innings, giving up three runs, but it wasn't enough as the Sox offense could only manage two runs on eight hits. William Abreu was 2-for-4 with an RBI, and Mickey Gasper had another home run, but Sox fall 3-2, same two teams today at 4-10. Just two games into the NFL season, high-profile injuries are already adding up. Among the early injuries, starting with the Patriots, A.J. Brown will be out 4-6 games after suffering a high ankle sprain. Seattle's Sam Darnold played just five snaps before he got hurt with an injured hip. And 49ers rookie wide receiver DeJuan Stribling was carted off the field after injuring his ankle during San Fran's season opener. Al Griffith, WBZ, Boston's News Radio.
3: 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Traffic on the threes, and Rob, how are things looking at 1043?
4: Very busy on the Pike westbound, starting around the 128 interchange in Weston out to a possible crash beyond the Weston State Police Barracks. And then we had more delays reported out by 290 in Auburn. On the eastbound side of the Pike, not seeing any major slowdowns downtown. The lower deck sluggish in from Sullivan Square onto the Zakim. Busy on the Leverett Connector down to Sturro and Sturro Drive West. We were dealing with a left lane work crew out by the BU Bridge. Up to the north, Route 1 north, some moderate volume through Saugus, not too bad. 93 north, busy Montville Ave up towards the Cloverleaf, upper end of 128, sluggish. Approaching Washington Street to Route 28 in Reading, again 95 to Lowell Street in Peabody. The expressway, some slow spots in both directions. It's about 15-16 minutes between Braintree and Boston. Route 3 northbound is slow near Union Street. Southbound is busy near Derby Street. And then it looks to be extra heavy here just on the approach to the Sagamore Bridge. Could be something there. 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All right, officially the most wonderful time of the year at Staples. 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Rob Hackla, WBZ's traffic on the threes.
3: And now let's check the weather. It looks like we're going to see beautiful sunshine today, a high of 73, becoming cloudy with some rain arriving well inland toward dawn. 64 is the overnight low. Tomorrow we're going to see kind of a mix-up of a few things going on. It's going to be cloudy, more humid, also with periods of rain into the early afternoon hours. Some of that could be heavy, so watch out in areas of poor drainage. Tomorrow's high 72. Monday looks like it's nice heading back to work. We're going to have lower humidity, mostly sunny skies. It's going to be breezy much of the time as well. A mild high of 75, cooler on Tuesday, despite plenty of sunshine. We'll reach a high of 67. In the city right now, we're seeing sunshine and 66 degrees.
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3: Hello and thanks for being with us. I'm Sherry Small and here are the five things you need to know at 1046. Local Marine veteran T.J. Swenson Jr. receives the Madeline Amy Sweeney Award following his heroic actions during the shooting along Memorial Drive in May. A Kingston teenager turns himself in after a hit and run involving a police officer. Work starts this week on an Amtrak bridge crossing in Norwalk, Connecticut, causing several delays for trains over the next few days. Gas prices continuing to rise over conflicts in the Middle East. And President Trump traveling in luxury to Ireland, meeting with leaders and attending a golf tournament at one of his own resorts.
5: President Trump flew to Dublin aboard the new Air Force One gifted to him by the Qatari government. This is the president's first international flight on the jet since security concerns prompted him to secretly switch planes while departing the NATO summit in Turkey back in July. And just this week, an emergency slide accidentally inflated on the same plane at Joint Base Andrews.
3: And that is ABC's Marcus Moore reporting from Dublin. During his meeting with the Prime Minister of Ireland, President Trump mentioned that he'd like to see a reunited Ireland.

0: A federal judge in Boston issues a scathing review of ICE and at the same time orders the immediate release of an immigrant detainee. U.S. District Judge Brian Murphy ruled that immigration officials failed to provide Alejandro Almeida de Sousa, failed to prove that he was a flight risk, finding the only evidence against him, a single government form, was uncorroborated and insufficient to justify his detention. Judge Murphy went further, saying that ICE's own paperwork is worthless, and called the agency a deceptive agency. The judge wrote that he can no longer extend ICE the normal presumption of honesty that courts typically apply to government agencies. California rolls out some safeguards involving social media and AI when it comes to kids.
1: On Thursday, California Governor Gavin Newsom signing 13 pieces of legislation, including creating what he says are the strongest companion chatbot regulations in the country. Dubbed Adam's Law after 16-year-old Adam Rain, who committed suicide last year after months of confiding in ChatGPT. The law includes crisis protocols, parental controls, and notifications if a child turns off safety settings. Jacqueline Lee, ABC News, Los Angeles.
0: The city of Boston is looking to overhaul its benches and other street furniture. Here's WBC's Kyle Bray with more.
2: City leaders are looking for proposals for a way to overhaul its street side amenities, from things like bus shelters to new wayfinding kiosks. Boston was one of the first cities in North America to really focus on street furniture. Now they want to update it to make it more useful for residents. Eamon Shelton is the city's commissioner of property management, and he says improving bus shelters has been a big talking point amongst the community.
3: People want to have comfortable furniture. They want to have environmental features. They want to have real shelter from the sun and from the elements.
2: They also want real-time tracking to know when the bus will arrive. The plan also involves overhauling things like benches and adding public art. Matthew Moran of the Boston Streets Cabinet says small changes like this can improve quality of life.
4: Really, when you think about it, our streets are our front doors, right? And so by having a welcoming front door, you enable people to really enjoy and experience the city better.
2: They're accepting proposals through early November. From City Hall, Kyle Bray, WBZ, Boston's News Radio.
0: This year's Miss Massachusetts has returned from competing at the Miss America pageant and is now swapping out her crown for a badge. Westboro's Ashlyn Mercier is the first police officer to ever hold the Miss Massachusetts title here in the Bay State. She won in a state competition back in June. Despite not taking the Miss America crown in this week's national competition in Florida, she will go on to fulfill her year of service as Miss Massachusetts, and will also get back to serving and protecting the people of Westboro. British singer-songwriter James Bay is dealing with a painful setback just as he prepares to hit the road.
5: Not even a major injury can stop this guy.
6: I don't usually give in to peer pressure.
5: The great James Bay.
6: But I'll give in to yours.
5: He just finished up three nights of opening for Bon Jovi in Bay's home country of England. And just hours before the final Wembley show, the 36-year-old breaks his leg while playing soccer. Oh, no. It's also very British of him, right? But everybody's playing hurt this time of year. James Bay gets wheeled onto the stage and gets the job done. John Bon Jovi, right on cue, says during his set, I told James to break a leg, and he literally did. Hope James Bay is doing okay. He seemed in good spirits. He was awesome, by the way, at the last Boston Calling. Just absolutely rocked his set, and the fans were loving it. Drew Mulholland, WBZ, Boston's News Radio.
6: Hold back the river, let me look in your eyes. Hold back the river so high.
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4: Let's check your ride. Once again, here's the Subaru Retailers of New England all-wheel drive traffic on the threes. And Rob, where are you starting?
5: Sherry, we'll start with the Pike westbound, heavy and slow out near the 128 interchange in Weston as you make your way out towards a crash that was being cleared near the Weston State Police Barracks. And then some more pockets out by 290 and the Charlton Service Plaza. Eastbound on the Pike, a little busier near Newton Corner. Downtown, the lower deck is slow in from Sullivan Square onto the Zakim. Still slow in spots on the Leverett Connector down to Sturrow Drive. Sturrow Drive West, there's a left lane work crew near the BU Bridge. Northbound expressway is busy. Granite Ave up past the gas tank again from Mass Ave up into the O'Neill Tunnel. Southbound is slow at the gas tank again down by the split. Route 3 northbound, slow spots up through Weymouth and Braintree. Southbound is heavy. Route 18 to the Derby Street lane drop in Hingham. Then slowdowns at the Sagamore and Bourne Bridges, and 6 West is jammed from around the Barnstable area near 132 past 149. Very heavy and slow through there. Rob Hackla, WBZ's traffic on the threes.
4: Thank you. And now here's the 4-day WBZ AccU weather forecast.
6: Plenty of sunshine for the rest of today. A beautiful afternoon for this time of the year. Low humidity, the high 73. Increasing clouds tonight, the low 64. We'll see some rain come in toward daybreak across some of the western suburbs. And we'll have rain tomorrow, some of it heavy, and then it tapers off during the early to mid-afternoon. Rain heavy enough, though, to cause some flooding on streets and highways in areas of poor drainage, a low 72. And then again, drying out for tomorrow night. We'll turn out mostly sunny, breezy, and nice Monday, high 75. Cool despite sun Tuesday, the high only 67. I'm AccuWeather. It's John Furyk, WBZ, Boston's News Radio.
4: All right, we're in the mid to high 60s in the Berkshires. We have 69 in Springfield, 65 in Worcester, 71 in Framingham. Up in Gloucester, 67, 71 on the South Shore in Plymouth. Looking like we're averaging 71 on the Cape as well. In the city right now, 66 and sunny.
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8: Hey everybody, this is Jimmy Tingle with my jokes of the week. This week, the state of Maryland accidentally sent food stamps to a person who just won the $2 million lottery. The lottery defended the mistake, saying, "Listen, we are sorry, but with inflation and the price of gas, $2 million really doesn't even go that far." This week, a woman flying first class tried to give a cake to her husband who was flying in coach, and the flight attendant took the cake and threw it away, which is bad, but if the wife is flying first class and the husband is flying coach, I don't think cake is their biggest problem. This week in Ohio, a truck spilled an entire load of pickles across the highway. The truck driver said, "Listen, I am sorry, but it could have been worse. At least we didn't spill that lettuce that gives you diarrhea." And finally this week, the MBTA announced they will let seniors ride for free if they can prove they can't drive, which is easy to do. Every day, half the drivers in Boston prove they can't drive. This is Jimmy Tingle at jimmytingle.com. 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
4: It is 10:56. After more than 3 decades on television, Judge Judy is stepping away from the bench. Judge Judy Scheinlin, better known as Judge Judy, simply, says that her current series, Judy Justice, will air its final episode in October. Coming up next in the news, a 19-year-old accused in a hit-and-run, allegedly striking a police officer directing traffic, plus a local hero credited with saving lives in a shooting is honored in Boston.
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4: Sunshine and 66 degrees in Boston at 11 o'clock on this Saturday. It is September 12th. I'm Sherry Small, as always. Thanks for tuning in. Let's get you caught up with news. Here's what's happening. A Marine veteran is honored for acts of bravery on the same day that we honor those lost in the 9/11 attacks 25 years ago. Here's WBC's Emma Friedman with more.
23: T.J. Swenson Jr. received an annual honor and recognition for his heroic actions in May.
24: 4 months ago, T.J. Swenson took decisive action during an active shooter incident on Memorial Drive in Cambridge.
23: Governor Maura Healey says Swenson was in his own car on Memorial Drive and stepped out into danger to help other drivers to safety before engaging the gunman firing rounds.
24: TJ Swenson saved lives.
23: Anna Sweeney Rossman presented the award alongside the governor and lieutenant governor. It honors her mother's bravery, a flight attendant from Acton who radioed Logan Airport delivering information to authorities from the hijacked plane.
25: Thank you to all responsible for making sure that my mother's spirit and heroism is recognized each year on 9/11 through the Commonwealth's Madeline Amy Sweeney Award for Civilian Bravery.
23: At the State House, Emma Friedman, WBZ Boston's News Radio.
4: In Kingston, a 19-year-old is likely to face criminal charges accused of leaving the scene of a crash that involved a police officer. A public assistance request was issued by police at around 2:30 yesterday afternoon after an officer directing traffic was hit by a car. That officer is reportedly okay. Police say the alleged driver, Zachary Jacobson, turned himself in later that day. He's scheduled to be arraigned on Monday. All right, if you're taking a train trip, headed for the south this weekend. Get ready for a big holdup.
0: The 130-year-old Walk Bridge in Norwalk, Connecticut, down in Fairfield County, is a critical crossing for trains to and from New York. Work is starting this weekend to fully replace that bridge, and because of that, both Amtrak and Metro North trains are dealing with major disruptions over the next couple of days. This weekend, crews are taking down two utility towers on the bridge. Those are big towers, more than 230 feet tall. Other overhead wire systems have to come down as well. Due to that, service is expected to be extremely limited on both Metro North and Amtrak to give them space. The service that does run could be quite delayed. Modified schedules are expected on both Metro North and Northeast Corridor service on weekends through November 1st. Nicole Davis, WBZ, Boston's News Radio.
4: Prices at the pump are starting to break records.
1: The price of diesel hitting a historic high, topping $6 a gallon for the first time ever, affecting the cost of just about everything you buy. It's pushing up the rate of inflation, driven by the war in Iran. President Trump insists
2: right after the election, oil prices are going to be tumbling downward.
1: The election now 53 days away.
4: ABC's Mary Bruce reporting there. Here in Massachusetts, according to AAA, the average price for a gallon of regular gas is $4.31. Coming up next in the news, in North Shore City, bringing folks closer to nature this weekend. First, let's check your ride, traffic, and weather together. Here's the Subaru Retailers of New England all-wheel drive. Traffic on the threes, and here's Rob Hackla. Hi, Rob.
3: Hi, Sherry. Out west of town, the Pike westbound slows near 128 and Weston, out past an earlier crash near the Weston State Police Barracks. And then we have more delays out by 290 and the Charlton Service Plaza. Eastbound looks busier near Newton Corner. Downtown, the lower deck sluggish, and from Sullivan Square onto the Zakim, busy on the Leverett Connector down to Sturo Drive. Sturo Drive West is slow, getting off at Beacon Street in the left lane, and then also some delays. Sturo West getting by a left lane work crew near the BU Bridge. Sturo Drive eastbound is sluggish after the Longfellow in towards Leverett Circle. Northbound Expressway is slow, Granite Ave up towards Andrews Square, again approaching the O'Neill Tunnel. Southbound is busy down past Columbia and the gas tank, again Furnace Brook to the split. Route 3 south, heavy Route 18 down to Derby Street in Hingham, again slow at the Sagamore. 3 north is slow up out of Rockland and Hingham up into Braintree. Also, you have some delays at the Bourne Bridge. 6 west is jammed as you make your way from 132 to 149 in Barnstable. Really heavy through that stretch. 93 north is slow approaching 128. 128 busy from the Cloverleaf up into Linfield, again 95 to Lowell Street in Peabody. Rob Hackla, WBZ's traffic on the threes.
4: Thank you. And now the four-day WBZ AccuWeather forecast. Just a beautiful day today. Mostly sunny. A high of 73. The overnight low 64. Rain arriving well inland toward dawn. And then tomorrow it's going to start out very cloudy. We're going to see more humidity, some rain into the early afternoon hours to deal with as well. And some of that rain could be heavy enough to cause flooding on streets in poor drainage areas. A mild high, though, of 72. Monday, back to work. It's going to be much nicer, mostly sunny, breezy, and then lower humidity as well with a mild high of 75. Tuesday, despite plenty of sunshine, it's going to be cooler. 67 is the high in the city, lower 70s for some of those inland spots. Right now, we're seeing sunny skies, and it's 66 degrees in Boston at 11:05. Salem wants residents to reconnect with its local parks, as part of its 400th birthday celebrations.
5: The city is hosting Parks Days this weekend as a way to celebrate 400 years and show off the work the city did to improve them. The city spent years investing in some of their signature parks, like Forest River Park, Palmer Cove Park, and Salem Common. This included improving accessibility, restoring historic features, and protection against climate change. To sweeten the pot, the city is waiving all permitting fees to make it easier for the community to enjoy the over 40 public spaces. The city encourages residents to have a picnic, play some games, or even host a neighborhood block party. Kyle Bray, WBZ, Boston's News Radio.
4: Now in health news, here's another reason to shut off the lights and put that phone away before bedtime.
6: Scientists at Tulane University say it could change the function and structure of your heart, putting you at a higher risk for cardiovascular disease. Their findings build on earlier research that found that bright light exposure at night can boost heart failure risk by 55% and make you 47% more likely to have a heart attack. But this new study is the first to show that nighttime light is linked to cardiac remodeling, typically associated with injury to the heart or chronic stress. Researchers say you can protect yourself with blackout curtains and by covering LEDs on cell phones and other electronics. I'm Tammy Trujillo.
4: A massive celebration is happening in Mattapan today. The Open Streets Boston event is going on right now. It's transformed Blue Hill Avenue, River Street, and Babson Street into a unique car-free boulevard for residents to enjoy. There will also be food trucks, kids' activities, and live music. The streets closed at 9 a.m. this morning. The event wraps up at 3 p.m. and

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1: Live sporting events are spread across so many platforms that for fans, it's become a frustrating exercise in keeping up. Antitrust lawyer Kelly Lerner says that if the Trump administration and Congress don't act, then fans may turn to litigation.
2: It's extremely expensive to watch your favorite team. It's extremely confusing to figure out where you can even catch those games.
1: The NFL already faces a potential $14 billion antitrust verdict that was tossed by a federal judge, but is now on a appeal involving NFL Sunday Ticket subscribers.
2: The NFL makes the most money across the board, $14 billion. They tend to get most of the attention, but the other leagues aren't that far behind.
1: The Sunday Ticket litigation dates back to 2015. Earlier this year, the Justice Department launched an antitrust probe into the NFL, looking at whether its broadcast deals with media companies drive up the cost for consumers. I'm Gina Cervetti, Bloomberg Business on WBZ, Boston's News Radio.
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10: Sports Now on WBZ News Radio. The Red Sox continue to be stuck in this 500 pattern. Not the worst thing to happen, but still a little unnerving that they've now lost three in a row. The Royals came into Fenway last night in last place in the American League Central, but they hold the Sox to just two runs, scoring three of their own against Sox ace Sonny Gray. He takes the loss. Final score 3-2. Sox and Royals back at it today at 4:10. There were some hard hits during the Patriots-Seahawks season opener in Seattle Wednesday night. In the stands, that is. Have you seen the video? The trouble started when, according to fans who were there, a Patriots fan was sitting in someone else's seat. He was asked to leave. He didn't. A brawl ensued, also involving a woman he was apparently with. Now, police ended up escorting the Patriots fan out in handcuffs. Not a good night for Patriots Nation. Al Griffith, WBZ, Boston's News Radio.
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11: And Sherry, we're going to start on the upper stretch of 128. We're getting reports of a crash now in the Waltham stretch of 128 South, reportedly a right-lane crash, and maybe it's up to six cars involved. 128 South near Taunton Pond Road in Waltham. It looks like it's just before the Winter Street exit, and traffic is going to jam back starting after Route 2A in Lexington, so expect a tough ride there. Upper end of 128 northbound is slow from Route 38 in Woburn up into Linfield, again 95 to Lowell Street. 93 north is slow after Montvale Ave. Route 1 is slow, Route 60 up towards Lynn Street, again around the Peabody Jug Handle. 495 northbound has some delays around Marston Street and Lawrence up past 213. Out west on the Pike West, busy out near the Western State Police Barracks, again near 290. Eastbound's heavy near Newton Corner. Downtown, the deck back to Sullivan Square. Sturo Drive West is slow out past the left lane work crew near the BU Bridge. Northbound Expressway busy, Granite Ave to Neponset, again from Mass Ave to the O'Neill Tunnel. Route 3 north busy in Braintree. Southbound heavy Route 18 down into Hingham. Slow at the Sagamore and Bourne Bridges, and 6 west is still jammed through Barnstable from 132 past 149. Very tough through that stretch. 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Staples, that was easy. Rob Hakala, WBZ's traffic on the threes.
0: Thank you. And now let's check the weather. Beautiful day on tap today. Mostly sunny skies. We're going to see a high of 73. It'll become cloudy tonight. Some rain well inland towards dawn. 64 is the overnight low in the city. Tomorrow we're going to have to deal with some weather, unsettled weather. It'll start out cloudy. It'll be more humid. We'll see some rain into the early afternoon hours. Some of it could be heavy, so watch out for some flooding in poor drainage areas. Tomorrow's high, mild, 72. Monday back to work is going to be beautiful. Mostly sunny, breezy, lower humidity with a high of 75. Cooler on Tuesday, despite plenty of sunshine, we'll only warm up to 67 in the city. Right now we're already at 66 in Boston. Sunshine at 11:15.
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0: Hello, and thanks for being with us on this Saturday. It is September 12th. I'm Sherry Small, and here are the five things you need to know at 11:16. A federal judge in Boston orders the immediate release of an immigrant detainee, along with releasing a scathing review of ICE's credibility. President Trump is in Ireland on his first of a two-day trip. Students born after 9/11 were able to learn more about the attacks during the annual roundtable discussion at the State House yesterday. Governor Gavin Newsom signed several pieces of California legislation that aim to heavily regulate AI chatbots. And Boston College icon Wells Crowther was honored during the annual Red Bandana football game yesterday. The 1999 graduate credited with saving over a dozen lives in the South Tower before losing his own.
13: We were all just remembering what happened that day and how much we all mean to each other.
14: Mary and Rebecca graduated with Wells. This game is healing for them. I think it's bittersweet. I mean, there's obviously a lot of gravity associated, but to Mary's point, it's also a celebration of life.
15: 25 years, it's more than an anniversary, it's a generation. And the students here at BC weren't even alive in 2001. And that's what makes the meaning of this game so special, a reminder of what's changed in the years since.
16: I'm grateful it didn't happen in my lifetime. I don't have to experience things like that. And I feel awful for the families that did.
15: And as Boston College honors the heroics of Wells, his mother, with this message for us.
17: The power they have within each and every one of them to bring good into the world. And that's what we need a lot of now.
15: The brave, selfless, and heroic actions of one, inspiring others to be good and do good.
0: And that's WBZ-TV's Brandon Truitt reporting there. For the first time ever, the Red Bandana Game was held on 9/11. The Eagles won 28-21 against Rutgers. TSA officials find a homemade explosive device hidden in a man's bag this week. But that man claims that it was just a firecracker and that he had no idea it was in the bag of gifts that was given to him.
18: The TSA announced on social media a homemade explosive device had been found in a passenger's carry-on luggage flying out of Omaha this week, and that the passenger was, quote, promptly arrested, heading to Salt Lake City. In court documents, a 27-year-old man said it was a firecracker that he had seen at his parents' house. The TSA said it was concealed in a prescription-style bottle. Per court documents, the man said he didn't know that it was in his carry-on bag, and the passenger's father told police he had given a bag of gifts to his son, which included the firecracker in the bag, and that it was in the pill bottle to keep moisture out. A judge has ruled to release the man. The ATF is investigating. Alex Stone, EBC News.
0: Boston's elephant herd is backing up and heading out. The Great Elephant Migration Exhibit, which has drawn visitors to Commonwealth Avenue all summer, wraps up this week, and organizers need temporary road closures to remove the life-size sculptures. Monday night from 7 to midnight, Commonwealth Ave outbound will be closed between Exeter and Fairfield Streets. Tuesday night, same hours, the closure shifts to Commonwealth Ave outbound between Dartmouth and Exeter Streets. The inbound side of Commonwealth Ave will remain open both nights. Protests could return to the Boston medical scene. Here's WBC's Madison Rogers to explain.
19: Union leaders say nearly 2,000 nurses at Boston Medical Center have voted overwhelmingly to authorize a three-day strike. The union says it comes as contract negotiations reach a critical point and BMC faces growing instability driven by safety concerns, inadequate wages, and short staffing that adds to burnout and turnover. Contract talks have stalled more than 6 months in. BMC management has said they're working to reach a fair deal, but they can't ignore the heightened financial pressures on the hospital. If a strike does happen, law requires at least 10 days' notice, and no notice has been issued. Thousands of Brigham and Women's nurses went on strike for a day and then were locked out for several days back in July. Madison Rogers, WBZ, Boston's News Radio.
0: A legendary 70s band is getting ready to rock Boston tonight. Here's WBC's Drew Mahalan with that for us.
20: And they have one diehard fan base. Rush is in town playing the Garden tonight. It is the 50-something tour, celebrating more than 50 years of music from the Canadian rock band. Very exciting. Co-founders Geddy Lee and Alex Lifeson have said this tour honors the life of late drummer Neil Peart as well. Fans nicknamed Neil the Professor because of his smart lyrics and complex drum skills. 7:30 showtime tonight, Rush at the Garden. They added a show for Monday, too. All thanks to popular demand. A lot of Rush fans out there. Have fun. Drew Mahalan, WBC, Boston's News Radio.
0: Traffic and weather next.
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0: 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And Rob, this time it is brought to us by the Massachusetts State 911 Department. 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
11: And Sherry, tough ride, 128 southbound from Route 2A in Lexington down to a multi-vehicle crash. 128 southbound prior to Winter Street in Waltham. It's going to be very tough through there. As you make your way northbound on 128, reduced speeds, Route 38 in Woburn up into Linfield, up past Main Street again, 95 to Lowell Street. Route 1 is heavy northbound, Sargent Street to Lynn Street. And again, some slow spots as you make your way up out of Saugus, up past Walnut Street, a little sluggish up towards the Peabody Jug Handle. 93 north is slow, approaching the 128 Cloverleaf. 495 northbound is busy, coming out of up near Marston Street, and 213 as you get out of Lawrence into Haverhill. Pike westbound, a little slow near the Weston State Police Barracks, again near 290. As you make your way downtown, the deck back to Sullivan Square, busy on the Leverett Connector, also getting heavier on the Tobin inbound of the loop ramp. Sturrow Drive West looks slow after Kenmore, out to a left lane work cruise. Sturrow Drive West out near the BU Bridge. Expressway both ways, dealing with reduced speeds. We're looking at about a 19-minute ride northbound Braintree to Boston, southbound about 18 minutes end-to-end. Route 3 is heavy as you make your way southbound near, actually both ways in the Hangham area. 6 West is jammed through Barnstable. Rob Hakala, WBZ's traffic on the threes.
0: Thank you, and now the 4-day WBZ AccuWeather forecast.
25: A gorgeous start to the weekend out there today. Plenty of sunshine, low humidity, a high 73, increasing clouds tonight, the low 64. Rain breaks out tomorrow morning, becomes heavy at times, lasts into the afternoon before tapering off by late in the day. Rain heavy enough, though, to cause some flooding on streets and highways in areas of poor drainage. High tomorrow, just 72. Drying out tomorrow night. Will turn out mostly sunny with lower humidity on Monday. Breezy, high 75. And then sunny and cool Tuesday, high 67. Warming back up a little bit Wednesday. I'm AccuWeather meteorologist John Furyk, WBZ, Boston's News Radio.
0: All right. In far western Mass in Pittsfield, it's 67. Also 67 in Amherst, 66 in Worcester, 73 in Framingham. Up on the North Shore, 68 in Ipswich, 73 down in Plymouth, and it looks like we're averaging 71 on the Cape. In the city, we've warmed up to 69 degrees, beautiful sunny skies. It's 11:25.
26: Welcome to the Upside with Jordan, a dose of good news because it's a big world out there. Here's a story out of New York City, not about crime or homelessness. This one is about coming clean. It happens to be Washington Heights, and one young man named David felt powerless to make a difference on his block. Litter was literally everywhere. David said to himself, I can do something about this. And he announced on his TikTok account that he was going to clean the litter off of a single New York City block every day for 100 days. Not only is he fulfilling that promise, but he's inspired others to join. David says, when this account went viral, I learned that litter was correlated with pride and a sense of community. And what started with David alone has grown into a broader effort, with many neighbors and local businesses pitching in, picking up litter, cultivating beds of flowers and plants, and urging local politicians to pay attention to the problem. The viral train of litter cleanup is rolling, proof that it can happen anywhere. And that's The Upside with Jordan, WBZ, Boston's News Radio.
0: Health officials in Rhode Island are sounding the alarm after a bat showing signs of rabies was spotted at a popular zoo in Providence.
3: near the water play area at Roger Williams Park Zoo on August 24th, but health officials say they weren't notified until Friday, prompting an immediate investigation. The bat was disposed of following the zoo's protocol and could not be tested. Officials say the risk to visitors is considered low, but anyone who came into contact with the bat before August 24th is urged to contact state officials for evaluation. This comes just a day after the CDC issued a national advisory warning of an uptick in rabid animals, and Rhode Island has already seen a rise in cases this year, mostly involving bats and raccoons. Jay Willett, WBZ, Boston's News Radio.
0: Coming up, President Trump has quite the list of plans during his visit to the Emerald Isle. We'll have that and all your headline news coming up next. It's 11:27.
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0: 69 degrees and sunny in Boston at 11:30. Hello and thanks for being with us. I'm Sherry Small. Here's what's happening in news. The president is enjoying his first day of a two-day trip to Ireland. President Trump was greeted by Ireland's president and is expected to also meet with the prime minister. And the 2026 Amgen Irish Open is currently taking place at the Trump International Golf Links in County Clare, where the president says he could make an appearance.
33: We're going to be landing at, I guess, they're having the Irish Open. Great tournament at one of my places, but we're having a lot of meetings with European leaders and others, so it'll be a very interesting time.
0: President Trump says he is set to speak later this morning on the grounds of the historic Phoenix Park residence. A federal judge in Boston orders the immediate release of an immigrant detainee and issuing a scathing review of ICE's credibility in the process. U.S. District Judge Brian Murphy rules that immigration officials failed to prove Alejandro Emilio de Sousa was a flight risk, finding that the only evidence against him, a single government form, was uncorroborated and insufficient to justify his detention. In his written opinion, Murphy went further, saying ICE's own paperwork is worth less than a typical police report, citing what he called a pattern of, quote, deception and outright falsehoods in ICE's representations to court. The judge wrote that he can no longer extend ICE the normal presumption of honesty courts typically apply to government agencies. At the State House yesterday, students were getting a deeper look at a tragedy that shook the nation 25 years ago.
1: Students from eight different high schools who were born about a decade after the 9/11 attacks got a chance to go up to the mic and ask questions.
2: I'm a junior at Winchester High School, and I have a question for the first responders and pilots. How was your life and feeling towards your job different after 9/11? Like, were you scared?
1: That was just one of the questions asked at the student roundtable at the State House. Some others focused on forgiveness, how students should go about learning more about 9/11, and also questions about what life and security were like in a pre-9/11 world.

0: world, something they've never experienced.
1: Yeah, I definitely learned about organizations. I didn't really know that we had any memorials in Boston, so I learned about that. That was new.
0: Sophia and Soraya are juniors at Fonfon Academy in Milton.
2: I feel like hearing it firsthand of their mindsets after, I think that made a big impact.
0: At the State House, Emma Friedman, WBZ, Boston's News Radio.
3: Coming up, a popular singer pushing through the pain during his recent show. We'll have that, but first, traffic and weather together. We check in every 10 minutes. 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Traffic on the threes. Hi there, Rob.
4: Hi, Sherry. We'll start on that upper end of 128 southbound. Delays jamming up before Route 2A in Lexington, and it's just a tough drive down to that crash. They're working down near Winter Street in the Waltham stretch as you make your way on 128 southbound. Northbound is sluggish from the Pike into Waltham, and then again slow Route 38 in Woburn, up past Main Street in Linfield, and 95 to Lowell Street in Peabody. Route 1 is slow, Route 60 to Lynn Street, again some slowdowns out of Saugus up towards the Peabody Jug Handle. 93 north is slow near the Cloverleaf. 495 northbound, some reduced speeds out of North Andover up into Haverhill. Downtown, the lower deck is sluggish in from Sullivan Square onto the Zakim Bridge, and it's busy on the Leverett Connector down to Sturrow Drive. Sturrow Drive West is heavy out past left lane work crew out near the BU Bridge. Also starting to see the Pike, I should mention, eastbound also heavy getting in towards the Prude Tunnel. Northbound expressway is slow, Granite Ave up towards Columbia Road, again approaching the O'Neill Tunnel. Route 3 is busy northbound out of Rockland into Hingham, again by Union Street. Southbound heavy Route 18 to Derby. Reduced speeds to the Sagamore and Bourne Bridges. 6 West is jammed through Barnstable from 132 to 149. And also just be aware, Blue Hill Ave is going to be closed both ways between River Street and Woodhaven Street. It's going to be open to pedestrians only, so there'll be a lot of restrictions in that area. Blue Hill Ave between River Street and Woodhaven Street through 4. Rob Hackla, WBZ's Traffic on the Threes.
3: Thank you. And now the four-day WBZ AccuWeather forecast. Can't ask for more picture. Perfect weather today. Sunshine, 73 is the mild high for the city. Tonight, though, it's going to become cloudy. Some rain arriving well inland toward dawn. The overnight low in Boston, 64. Tomorrow, it's going to be cloudy, more humid. We're going to see rain into the early afternoon hours. Some of it could be heavy and heavy enough to cause flooding in some areas of poor drainage. The high tomorrow, 72. Monday, back to work, lower humidity, mostly sunny. We'll have a nice breeze as well and a mild high of 75. Tuesday's cooler with a high of 67. Still plenty of sunshine, but a cooler temperature, lower 70s for some of those inland spots. Sunshine and 69 degrees right now in Boston. British singer-songwriter James Bay is dealing with a painful setback just as he prepares to hit the road.
5: Not even a major injury can stop this guy. The great James Bay.
6: But I'll give in to yours.
5: He just finished up 3 nights of opening for Bon Jovi in Bay's home country of England. And just hours before the final Wembley show, the 36-year-old breaks his leg while playing soccer. Oh, no. It's also very British of him, right? But everybody's playing hurt this time of year. James Bay gets wheeled onto the stage and gets the job done. John Bon Jovi, right on cue, says during his set, I told James to break a leg, and he literally did. Hope James Bay is doing okay. He seemed in good spirits. He was awesome, by the way, at the last Boston Calling. Just absolutely rocked his set, and the fans were loving it. Drew Mulholland, WBZ, Boston's News Radio.
7: Hold back.
3: In health news now, a new study suggests that when you eat may matter just as much as what you eat, especially for people who are managing diabetes. Researchers at the University of Illinois Chicago found that eating within a set window between noon and 8 p.m. improved blood sugar control in adults with type 1 diabetes. Now, importantly, the study found no increased risk of dangerously high or low blood sugar levels among participants who followed the eating schedule. Lead researchers call it an early but promising step, suggesting time-restricted eating could be a safe and effective tool for managing blood sugar, and they're hoping that larger studies will confirm their findings. It is 11:37, and to California now, where they are rolling out some safeguards when it comes to social media and AI and children.
7: On Thursday, California Governor Gavin Newsom signing 13 pieces of legislation, including creating what he says are the strongest companion chatbot regulations in the country. Dubbed Adam's Law after 16-year-old Adam Rain, who committed suicide last year after months of confiding in ChatGPT. The law includes crisis protocols, parental controls, and notifications if a child turns off safety settings. Jacqueline Lee, ABC News, Los Angeles.
3: And time now for Bloomberg.
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11: From roughly late 2020 to early 23, really on a tear. Everyone wanted Gucci bags, Rolex watches.
8: Bloomberg opinion columnist Andrea Felsted.
11: During that time, the mention of brands, particularly in hip-hop and R&B, absolutely sold.
8: Felsted says the name checks in songs, like this 2022 hit by Meghan Trainor, help cement fashion houses as cultural phenomena.
12: I could have my Gucci on.
8: But since early 2023, the data shows mentions have slumped, underscoring the crisis facing the luxury industry with sales down across the sector.
11: Luxury's been through this incredible boom and bust.
8: Still, Felsted points out the recent popularity of the hit song Dior may signal better days ahead.
12: You know my style and I love Christian Dior.
8: I'm Karen Moscow, Bloomberg Business on WBZ, Boston's news radio.
3: 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That story, all your headlines, sports, traffic, and weather. Stick with us. It's next.
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5: The Red Sox offense limited to just two runs in the fifth, and that's all they could manage against Royal pitching last night. Seth Lugo got the

0: games, missing more is entirely possible, taking away Drake May's number one target right from the get-go. 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
1: 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Hi there, Rob.
2: Hi, Sherry. I'm still dealing with delays. 128 southbound. It's very heavy. Route 2A in Lexington down to a multi-vehicle crash working prior to Winter Street in Waltham. Northbound is slow in spots, getting up past the Pike into Waltham, and then some more delays. 128 north. In between Wind Street and Route 38 is, you make your way up past Salem Street in Linfield. And more delays, 128 north from 95 to Lowell Street. Route 1 north, heavy Sergeant Street to Lynn Street. Again, pockets from Main Street in Saugus up to the Linfield Tunnel. 93 north is slow, Montvale Ave up to 128. Downtown, the lower deck is backed out to Assembly Square. Busy on the Lever Connector down to Sturro Drive. Sturro Drive westbound, we had a work crew in the left lane near the BU Bridge. On the expressway northbound, busy from East Milton and Granite up towards Columbia Road, and then more delays approaching the O'Neill Tunnel. Southbound looks busy from Mass Ave down to the gas tank, and then more delays from Bryant Ave down to the split. Route 3 north is slow in Braintree. Southbound's heavy. Route 18 down to Derby Street, slow at the Sagamore and Bourne. And the ride on Route 6 west is very slow through Barnstable, starting before Route 132 past 149. 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Rob Hakala, WBZ's Traffic on the Threes.
1: And now the 4-day WBZ AccuWeather weather forecast. Just a beautiful day to enjoy today. Sunshine, a mild high of 73 in Boston, but it'll become cloudy tonight. Some rain arriving well inland toward dawn. The overnight low in Boston, 64. Tomorrow's when we're going to see some unsettled weather. It's going to be cloudy, more humid. We'll see some periods of rain into the early afternoon, and then some of that rain could be very heavy, causing flooding on streets where there's poor drainage. But the high tomorrow, 72. Monday, back to work. Is going to be a nice day, mostly sunny, breezy, lower humidity, and 75 is the high. Tuesday, a little cooler, 67 is the high, despite plenty of sunshine. In the city right now, we're seeing sunny skies. In Boston, it is 69 degrees.
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1: Good morning. Thanks for being with us on this Saturday. I'm Sherry Small, and here are the five things you need to know at 11:45. Local Marine veteran T.J. Swenson Jr. receives the Madeline Amy Sweeney Award for his heroic actions during the May shooting along Memorial Drive, that is. A Kingston man turns himself in after an alleged hit-and-run involving a police officer. Work starts this weekend on an Amtrak bridge crossing in Norwalk, Connecticut, causing several delays for trains over the next few days. Gas prices continuing to climb amid the conflict in the Middle East. According to AAA, a gallon of regular gas here in Massachusetts is currently at an average of $4.31. The risk of mosquito-borne illness continues to rise here in Massachusetts. Here's WBC's Madison Rogers to break it down.
4: State health officials say a seventh person has come down with West Nile virus. Less than 6 weeks since the first case of the year was announced. This latest patient is a man in his 60s. He was exposed in Worcester County. And now the risk level is elevated across nearly the entire state, everywhere but the tip of the Cape and the islands. The highest risk area is still Boston and surrounding communities. Brookline, Cambridge, Chelsea, Everett, Malden, Newton, Revere, Somerville, Watertown, and Winthrop. More than 300 mosquito samples have now come back positive for the season. Again, that's for West Nile. Much of Plymouth County is also at moderate risk for Triple E. Madison Rogers, WBZ, Boston's News Radio.
1: The Rhode Island Department of Health reports that a bat was seen in the water play area at the Roger Williams Zoo in Providence back on August 24th. A zoo veterinarian tells health officials there was low risk that humans had been exposed and that the bat was removed safely but was not tested for rabies. So the health department responding, saying that anyone who may have come into contact with the bat can be evaluated by an epidemiologist at the Rhode Island Center for Acute Infectious Disease. All right, they can track your car's every move. Now, Waltham is literally putting a bag over them. No

0: hearing that they had been bagged just brought me an immediate sense of relief because I knew I wasn't being tracked.
1: Waltham Police Captain Tim Maher says the call to cover them came from Mayor Jeanette McCarthy. In the meantime, the council has put forth a request to law enforcement to formally adopt a privacy policy regarding surveillance technology like this.
0: We have our full faith and trust in the Waltham Police Department. It's when that data goes into that camera, where does that data go?
1: Bradley MacArthur saying it's her understanding the city is ending its contract with Flock. We reached out to the mayor's office for more information, but have yet to hear back.
2: I hope they're going to be coming down. You know, I think that's what people want. They're not very popular.
3: City councilors tell us there are 16 of these Flock cameras all around Waltham, including this one here on Lyman Street, which is right next to a popular running trail.
4: I hope they go away because they're an invasion of privacy and not used very well because multiple law enforcement officials have been arrested for using them inappropriately.
1: For now, they won't see anything at all.
5: The 16 cameras were installed without city council approval. They were purchased using drug asset forfeiture funds that state law allows police to spend without going through the council for appropriation. A road rage incident led to a tense, high-risk traffic stop on Route 3 in Kingston last night.
6: Kingston police say they responded to reports that a driver brandished a firearm during a road rage incident in Halifax. The suspect vehicle was tracked down near the Cancun restaurant on Main Street. Officers conducted what's known as a felony stop, drawing their weapons and issuing commands to the driver, who police say remained argumentative and resistant. The suspect was safely detained. Officers recovered what they describe as a realistic-looking pellet gun. The driver claimed he was, quote, just showing it to someone. He was turned over to Halifax police custody. Jay Willett, WBZ, Boston's News Radio.
5: In Walpole, an agreement has been reached to reopen a popular shortcut to Gillette Stadium, but with some changes. A resident was able to bargain with the owner of Rodman Ford dealership on Schufelt Road after the dealership blocked off the shortcut because of safety reasons. The dealership's owner says that when the World Cup came around, the influx of fans headed to Gillette brought up a lot of liability issues, so they ended up blocking the path. But after some backlash from locals and a few weeks of back and forth, the dealership has agreed to remove the truck and reopen the path, along with looking at safety overhauls like keeping the trail clean and well lit. All right, coming up next in the news, we'll take a look at the roads. Rob Hakla in and also John Furyk in with a check on your forecast. It's 11:51.
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0: been able to make some progress there, and that crash should be cleared away now. This is coming out of Lexington into Waltham before Winter Street. The delay still starts around Route 2A in Lexington. That's going to be heavy and slow down towards Trapello Road, but it should get better. It's starting to break up south of that. As we take a look at 128 northbound, busy around Route 38 in Woburn, up past right up into Linfield near Main Street, and then again 95 to Lowell Street. 93 north is slow approaching 128. Route 1 northbound is heavy from Route 60 to Lynn Street, and then more delays from before Route 99 heading up towards the Peabody Jug Handle. Coming into the city, the lower deck of 93, that's busy coming in from Mystic Ave in Somerville onto the Zakin Bridge, so a tough ride there. Leverett Connector is busy down to Sturo. Sturo West is jammed out past a left lane restriction out by the, it's a work crew near the BU Bridge. Pike westbound, some reduced speeds as you make your way out towards 290 in Auburn. Eastbound's heavy into the Prue Tunnel, and the expressway dealing with delays in both directions. It's about a 20-minute ride between Braintree and Boston. Route 3 southbound is heavy at Derby Street and Hingham, and still jammed 6 west in Barnstable. Rob Hackla, WBZ's Traffic on the 3s.
1: Thank you, and now the 4-day WBZ AccuWeather forecast with meteorologist John Ferris.
2: Mostly sunny and beautiful the rest of today. The high 73, increasing clouds tonight. Below 64, some rain will come in toward daybreak across some of the western suburbs, and then more humid for tomorrow. Periods of rain through early afternoon, and some of that rain will be heavy enough to cause flooding on streets and highways and areas of poor drainage. The high 72, and then we'll turn out mostly sunny, breezy, and nice with lower humidity. Monday, high 75, cool despite sunshine. Tuesday, the high 67. I'm AccuWeather meteorologist John Furyk, WBZ, Boston's News Radio.
1: All right, in the Berkshires, it looks like high 60s, low 70s. We have in Holyoke 72 degrees, Framingham 73. Up on the North Shore, Danvers 70, down on the South Shore 75 in Plymouth, and averaging 71 to 72 on the Cape. In the city, we have plenty of sunshine. It's a beautiful day, 69 degrees at 11:55.
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5: Hey there, Jordan here with Connoisseur's Corner. A lot going on that I want to tell you about, including activity in Salem, Massachusetts, celebrating their 400th anniversary this year. Lots going on, as I mentioned, including the Salem Food Truck and Craft Beverage Festival next Saturday and Sunday, September 19th and 20th. Joining us with more is the Executive Director of Destination Salem, Ashley Judge. Tell us about it, Ashley.
6: Yeah, the Salem Food Truck and Craft Beverage Festival is starting to become almost the unofficial kickoff to haunted happenings here in Salem. 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
5: By the way, I've been to Salem enough times to know the food scene is terrific, isn't it?
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1: All right, she's retiring the gavel. After more than three decades in television, Judge Judy is stepping away from the bench. Judy Scheinlin, better known as Judge Judy, says her current series, Judy Justice, will air its final episode in October.
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9: Sunny sky, 69 degrees in the city at 12 o'clock on this Saturday. Hello, thanks for being with us. I'm Sherry Small. Let's get you caught up with news. Here's what's happening. Nurses in Boston could soon be walking the picket lines again. WBC's Madison Rogers explains.
10: Union leaders say nearly 2,000 nurses at Boston Medical Center have voted overwhelmingly to authorize a 3-day strike. The union says it comes as contract negotiations reach a critical point and BMC faces growing instability driven by safety concerns, inadequate wages, and short staffing that adds to burnout and turnover. Contract talks have stalled more than 6 months in. BMC management has said they're working to reach a fair deal, but they can't ignore the heightened financial pressures on the hospital. If a strike does happen, law requires at least 10 days' notice, and no notice has been issued. Thousands of Brigham and Women's nurses went on strike for a day and then were locked out for several days back in July. Madison Rogers, WBZ, Boston's News Radio.
9: The family of a Taunton woman who died at a former Stewart Healthcare Hospital has filed a wrongful death lawsuit against two medical workers. The Globe reports that 37-year-old Jennifer Knight arrived at Good Samaritan Medical Center in Brockton back in September of 2023 and told ER nurse Holly Zakos that she believed she was having a heart attack. Zakos allegedly sent Knight to the registration line without evaluating her. 20 minutes later, Knight collapsed and died. The wrongful death suit names Zakos and Dr. Andrew Milston, the attending physician on duty that night, and accuses them of negligence. The suit alleges that Knight's heart attack could have been detected through proper triage, allowing doctors to theoretically save her life. Boston College comes out on top in the annual Red Bandana Game.
11: This isn't your ordinary 9/11 remembrance ceremony. Then again, there's nothing ordinary about the man being honored.
12: I'm sure he would have loved it.
11: Wells Crowther, a lacrosse player and graduate of the Boston College class of 1999. He was working in the South Tower of the World Trade Center when it was struck. and lost his life when the building collapsed. But he's credited for getting up to 18 people out alive. Those saved later identifying him as the man with the red bandana.
12: It was a very quiet, somber morning. But to come here, I was so happy to think about coming up here with all the love and the joy.
11: Allison Crowther is Wells's mother. Her son grew up carrying a red bandana everywhere he went. Now it's a symbol of his selfless actions. The red bandana game has become a highlight of the BC football season. The players' names replaced with Wells's. Then there's the signs and tributes. The Crowthers honored during the game, the governor presenting a proclamation, and the fans waving their bandanas, a thank you for his sacrifice.
9: And that's WBC TV's Brandon Truitt reporting. Eagles won 28-21 against Rutgers. Coming up, Iran-backed Houthi rebels capture a strategic island in the Red Sea. But first, we're going to check your ride as we do every 10 minutes. Here's the Subaru Retailers of New England all-wheel drive traffic on the threes into the noon hour. Rob, what do you see?
13: All right. Well, Sherry, we are still dealing with some tough spots out there. This now into the afternoon. We'll start with the ride leaving the Cape on 6 West. It was very slow getting by the Barnstable exit starting around 132 out past 149. It looked very heavy getting by that exit, extra slow. And then you've got delays near the Sagamore Bridge. And then we have delays 6 eastbound at the lane drop in Dennis. A little busy getting on and off at the Bourne Bridge. Route 3 northbound, some pockets up through Rockland and Hingham, again around Union Street. Southbound is slow near the Derby Street lane drop. Northbound on the expressway is slow around Furnace Brook, and it's sluggish up towards the Neponset on-ramp. And we might have a new incident there right up by the gas tank. And then more delays from Mass Ave up to the O'Neill Tunnel. Southbound is slow from Mass Ave down to the gas tank and then Furnace Brook down to the split. Coming into the city, the lower deck backed out to Mystic Ave in Somerville. Leverett Connector is slow down to Sturrow. Sturrow West is still heavy. There's a left lane work crew out near the BU Bridge. So expect delays starting around the Kenmore Square area. Route 1 north is slow from Route 60 up to Lynn Street again. From Lynn Fells up to the Peabody Jug Handle, 128 southbound is jammed through Lexington from an earlier crash in Waltham. And the Pike West is slow out near 290. Eastbound's heavy near the Prue Tunnel and also eastbound near Newton Corner. Rob Hackla, WBZ's Traffic on the Threes.
9: Thank you. And now let's check the weather. It is just picture perfect out there today. Mostly sunny skies, a high of 73, so mild. But tonight it's going to become cloudy and then some rain arriving well inland towards dawn. The overnight low in the city, though, 64. Tomorrow's going to see some unsettled weather. It's going to be cloudy, more humid. We're going to see some rain into the early afternoon hours. And some of that rain could be heavy enough to cause flooding on streets that are in poor drainage areas. In fact, there is a flood watch south of Boston from early tomorrow morning through tomorrow afternoon. But a mild high tomorrow, 72. Really, we're going to see some great weather as we return back to work. Isn't that always how it is? On Monday, it's going to be mostly sunny, breezy, nice with lower humidity and a mild high of 75. And then cooler, despite some sunshine on Tuesday, it's going to cool down to a high of 67 in the city. It is, we've warmed up to 71 degrees in Boston right now. Plenty of sunshine at 12:06. All right, back to news. Houthi rebels are claiming new territory. We get that from the AP's Ed Donahue.
14: Officials say Yemen's Iranian-backed Houthi rebels have captured a strategic island at the southern entrance to the Red Sea. Celebrations were seen across Yemen after Houthis captured Mayoun. It's their biggest territorial gains in years and could boost Iran's strategy of driving up world oil and gas prices to pressure the U.S. and open a new front in the Iran war. Houthi military spokesperson Yahya Sari says 7 military divisions from the Saudi enemy's amassed forces, comprising 38 military brigades, were struck, and hundreds of their personnel were killed or captured. Saudi Arabia says it shut down the east-west pipeline as a precaution after it was attacked. I'm Ed Donahue.
9: And a U.S. official says that Iran struck an airbase with missiles in Jordan this week. We get details on that from ABC's Louis Martinez.
15: Iran seems to be very resilient and maintains a lot of capability. The United States has said that they have really deteriorated and damaged a lot of Iran's capability. But just the fact that they still have these missile systems and these drone systems that are capable of launching attacks like what we saw in Jordan just indicates that they really still remain a serious military threat.
9: And the acting secretary of the Navy says that some aircraft at the base did sustain damage. President Trump is in Ireland to meet with the country's leaders and also attend a golf tournament at one of his resorts. ABC's Marcus Moore with that.
16: President Trump flew to Dublin aboard the new Air Force One gifted to him by the Qatari government. This is the president's first international flight on the jet since security concerns prompted him to secretly switch planes while departing the NATO summit in Turkey back in July. And just this week, an emergency slide accidentally inflated on the same plane at Joint Base Andrews.
9: And the president's comments have received some strong pushback from British unionist after President Trump said this morning that he would love to see the reunification of Ireland. Time now for Bloomberg.
17: Despite a lot of economic uncertainty and runaway inflation, it's been a great year so far for the travel industry. Just listen to what Jeff Freeman, president of the U.S. Travel Association, told Bloomberg recently.
18: We had the strongest spring break that we had ever seen before in the industry. We had the strongest Memorial Day, the strongest July 4th.
17: And after the success of the World Cup soccer tournament, we just wrapped up a terrific Labor Day weekend. The TSA says more than 17 million people were screened at U.S. airports. Despite higher airfares and record prices at the gas pump, people continued to travel. So what is the rest of the year looking like? Well, even with a decline in visitors from Canada and Europe, Freeman says...
18: The industry is holding on strong. The willingness of people to spend is certainly there. It is extraordinary to see just how resilient travelers are at this point in time.
17: And Freeman adds that's especially true for more affluent Americans, but not exclusively. I'm Tom Busby, Bloomberg Business on WBZ, Boston's news radio.
9: Coming up, a shortcut to Gillette is reopening after being blocked during the World Cup. That and all your headlines next.
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9: The Red Sox are in action today at Fenway Park. They're taking on the Kansas City Royals. First pitch is at 4:10 p.m. The Sox have now lost three straight after losing 3-2 last night. The team is also now 5.5 games behind the Yankees for the top wild card spot. In college football, UMass is taking on Sacred Heart this afternoon. Kickoff is at 3:30 in Amherst. Checking your ride, here's the Subaru Retailers of New England all-wheel drive traffic on the threes and robbery taking us.
13: Sure, we'll start with the upper stretch of 128, getting reports of a possible new crash near North Ave in Wakefield. It is very slow as you make your way up from around Route 38 in Woburn, heading up into Wakefield, and then again from 95 to Lowell Street in Peabody. Southbound is slow out of Wakefield down towards the Cloverleaf, and then more delays coming down through Lexington into Waltham. Route 1 on the northbound side is slow at Route 60 in Lynn Street, and then again more delays coming up through Saugus. From before Essex Street as you head up towards the Peabody Jug Handle, it's slow in spots. 93 north is slow approaching the 128 Cloverleaf. Out west of town, the Pike westbound, we have delays as you make your way out by 290. Eastbound side is heavy approaching 128 in Weston, then more delays Route 16 to Newton Corner and in the Prue Tunnel. Sturrow Drive on the westbound side is slow after Kenmore out towards left lane work crew near the BU Bridge. Coming into the city, the lower deck is back to Mystic Ave in Somerville. Very slow coming into the city. A 93 south, the Leverett connector is slow down to Sturrow. Tobin inbound is slow on the loop ramp. The expressway both ways, heavy and slow, about 22 minutes in between Braintree and Boston. Route 3 on the northbound side, delays through Hingham again in Braintree. Down the Cape, a little busy at the Sagamore, jammed around the Bourne Rotary, and 6 West is still very slow through that Barnstable stretch from 132 to 149. 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
9: And now the 4-day WBZ AccuWeather forecast. We do have a flood watch south of Boston that's in effect from early tomorrow morning through tomorrow afternoon. Today's weather is going to be beautiful, but some unsettled weather tomorrow. For today, just mostly sunny, a high of 73, becoming cloudy. Some rain arriving well inward toward dawn. And then tomorrow, cloudy. It's going to be more humid, rain into the early afternoon hours. And this is where the problem is. There's some rain that could be heavy enough to cause flooding on some streets with poor drainage. Tomorrow's high, mild, 72. Really some beautiful weather heading back to work on Monday. Mostly sunny, breezy, lower humidity with a high of 75. Tuesday, a high of just 76 despite sunshine. And also lower 70s for some of those inland spots on Tuesday. Right now in the city, we do have a cloud or two out, but still mostly sunny, 70 degrees in Boston.
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9: Hello and thanks for being with us on this Saturday afternoon. I'm Sherry Small and here are the five things you need to know at 12:16. Nurses at Boston Medical Center overwhelmingly vote to authorize a possible three-day strike. The BC Eagles defeat Rutgers in the annual Red Bandana game, honoring BC alum and 9/11 hero, Wells Crowther. Yemen's Houthi rebels capture a key shipping point at the southern entrance to the Red Sea. Ukrainian officials say Russian strikes killed 5 people and wounded dozens more in regions across Ukraine. And if a train trip to the south is in your plans this weekend, get ready for some delays.
1: The 130-year-old Walk Bridge in Norwalk, Connecticut, down in Fairfield County, is a critical crossing for trains to and from New York. Work is starting this weekend to fully replace that bridge, and because of that, both Amtrak and Metro North trains are dealing with major disruptions over the next couple of days. This weekend, crews are taking down two utility towers on the bridge. Those are big towers, more than 230 feet tall. Other overhead wire systems have to come down as well. Due to that, service is expected to be extremely limited on both Metro North and Amtrak to give them space. The service that does run could be quite delayed. Modified schedules are expected on both Metro North and Northeast Corridor service on weekends through November 1st. Nicole Davis, WBZ, Boston's News Radio.
9: An agreement has been reached to reopen a shortcut to Gillette Stadium. Homeowners near Schufelt Road in Walpole often rent out parking spaces to people heading to Patriots game and other events. A public trail off the road leads directly to the stadium. But during the World Cup, the Rodman Ford dealership used a tow truck to block the path, frustrating residents. Now, part of the path cuts through Rodman Ford's property. The dealership says the influx of soccer fans and tourists for the World Cup brought attention to liability concerns. But after weeks of back and forth, an agreement was reached to have the dealership the dealership's light poles illuminate the path and to add signage warning people about crossing the property at their own risk. More than a year after a historic New Hampshire castle went up in flames, two people are facing arson charges.
2: The New Hampshire State Fire Marshal's Office says 18-year-old Joshua Pittman of Dover and 19-year-old Peyton Eastman of Portsmouth were arrested in connection with the August 2025 fire that destroyed Kimball Castle in Guilford. Pittman faces felony conspiracy to commit arson. Eastman faces felony arson. Both are facing misdemeanor trespassing charges. The historic granite castle, built in the 1890s by Benjamin Ames Kimball, was modeled after castles he had seen in Germany. It was completely destroyed and had to be torn down. The building had sat vacant for years, occasionally drawing reports of trespassers and parties. Both suspects are due in Laconia District Court on October 8th. Jay Willett, WBZ Boston's News Radio.
9: The TSA says that it found a homemade explosive device hidden in a man's bag at an airport.
3: 27-year-old Che Christian Salpas was arrested this week while trying to board a Delta flight from Omaha to Salt Lake City. He was charged with carrying an explosive into an airport, what officials say was a firecracker stuffed into an orange pill bottle. Salpas' family says he had no idea it was in a bag of gifts that was given to him. It was in a bottle, his father says, to keep moisture out. A judge has ruled to release the man. The ATF is now investigating. Mike Dubusky, ABC News.
9: Salem wants residents to reconnect with its parks as part of the city's 400th birthday celebrations. Here's WBC's Kyle Bray with that.
4: The city is hosting Parks Days this weekend as a way to celebrate 400 years and show off the work the city did to improve them. The city spent years investing in some of their signature parks, like Forest River Park, Palmer Cove Park, and Salem Common. This included improving accessibility, restoring historic features, and protection against climate change. To sweeten the pot, the city is waiving all permitting fees to make it easier for the community to enjoy the over 40 public spaces. The city encourages residents to have a picnic, play some games, or even host a neighborhood block party. Kyle Bray, WBZ, Boston's News Radio.
9: A new study shows eating in a certain time window may help those suffering from diabetes and obesity.
5: The University of Illinois Chicago research shows eating between noon and 8 p.m. improves blood sugar control in adults with type 1 diabetes. In addition, researchers also found no increase in the risk of high or low blood sugar levels among those in the study. Lead researchers say it's the first step in showing time-restricted eating could be a safe, effective method to manage blood sugar levels and hope larger studies will come to the same conclusions. I'm Jim Forbes.
9: We're back. We'll check the roads and the weather next.
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7: It's electric.
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11: Taking you back to the roads, here's the Subaru Retailers of New England all-wheel drive traffic on the threes, and here's Rob Hakala.
13: Sherry, very busy, a lot of company out there now as we take a look at the expressway. We're going to start there in the northbound side, very slow after Adams Street, and it's sluggish up past the gas tank, and then more delays from Columbia Road right up into the O'Neill Tunnel. The southbound side looks like you're slow coming right out of the O'Neill Tunnel down to the gas tank, and then some more delays around Squantum Street down to the Braintree split. Route 3 on the southbound side is slow at Derby Street in Hingham. Then it looks like some more delays out of Kingston down towards Route 44 in Plymouth. And then finally at the Sagamore, 25 East is slow at the Bourne. Route 3 northbound is sluggish. Coming up out of Hanover up through Rockland and Hingham again. And Braintree 6 West is slow in Barnstable as you make your way past through 132. And also heavy around the Bourne Rotary as well. Out west of town, the Pike westbound is slow near 290. Eastbound is heavy near 128 again. Route 16 to Newton Corner. Downtown, the deck is back to Mystic Ave in Somerville, jammed on the Leverett Connector down to Sturrow. Sturrow Drive westbound, we had that left lane work crew near the BU Bridge. Tobin inbound is a little bit sluggish getting up onto the bridge and then also going into the City Square Tunnel. Upper end of 128. Looks like we did have a crash working near North Ave in Wakefield, and it looks like that's causing delays in both directions on that upper stretch of 128. Rob Hakala, WBZ's Traffic on the Threes.
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12: Plenty of sunshine for the rest of today. A beautiful afternoon for this time of the year. Low humidity, the high 73. Increasing clouds tonight, the low 64. We'll see some rain come in toward daybreak across some of the western suburbs, and we'll have rain tomorrow, some of it heavy. And then it tapers off during the early to mid-afternoon. Rain heavy enough, though, to cause some flooding on streets and highways in areas of poor drainage, a low 72. And then again, drying out for tomorrow night. We'll turn out mostly sunny, breezy, and nice Monday. High 75, cool despite sun Tuesday, the high only 67. I'm AccuWeather's John Fierick, WBZ, Boston's News Radio.
11: In far western Mass, we're seeing 70 degrees, the average. 74 in Springfield, 68 in Worcester, 74 in Framingham, 67 in Gloucester, 75 in Plymouth, and in the city right now. It is sunny and 70 degrees, and this forecast brought to you by Parkway Honda and Toyota of Boston.
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15: Welcome to the WBZ Book Club. I'm Jordan Rich. Sometimes like to step into the Wayback Machine, asked to borrow it, of course, from H.G. Wells. And today we're taking a look at the most popular books published in 1926, 100 years ago. Many of these are still read today, as they should be. Number one in 1926, The Sun Also Rises by the great Ernest Hemingway. Number two, another classic by Agatha Christie, The Murder of Roger Ackroyd. A children's book at number three for 1926, Winnie the Pooh by A.A. Milne. Franz Kafka's The Castle made the top list. 1926 brought us The Story of Philosophy by Will Durant, and a book by T.E. Lawrence. You may know him better as Lawrence of Arabia, called Seven Pillars of Wisdom, a triumph. A few others include Oil by Upton Sinclair, and what turned out to be William S. Burroughs' favorite book, called You Can't Win by Jack Black, a true saga of hobo and outlaw life. And that is the Book Club, WBZ, Boston's News Radio.
11: A bridge inspection in Roslindale leads to road closures until further notice.
3: The Massachusetts Department of Transportation has announced that the Canterbury Street Bridge is now closed to vehicular traffic until further notice. Pedestrian access will be allowed. A primary detour route will utilize Hyde Park Ave, Cummins Highway, Rowe Street, Brown Ave, and Seymour Street. Drivers traveling through the affected areas should expect delays, reduce their speed, and use caution. Charlie Bergeron, WBZ, Boston's News Radio.
11: Coming up, a rabies scare in Rhode Island, and officials are telling residents to stay on the lookout. We'll have that, of course, all your headline news, traffic and weather. It's all coming up next. It's 1227, 70 degrees and sunny in Boston.
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11: Sunny and 70 degrees in the city at 12:30. Hello and thanks for being with us. I'm Sherry Small. Here's what's happening in news. A Sandwich police officer is placed on administrative leave after an alleged drunk driving crash while off duty. Police say that it happened on Grand Oak Road in Forestdale last night. A caller told police that someone drove through her bushes and struck her parked car. Police arrested Officer Matthew Cotter on OUI-related charges. Police also say that a relative of Cotter's arrived on scene while the investigation was ongoing. An independent news videographer told officers that the relative physically and verbally assaulted him, allegedly. Sandwich police are investigating the incident. Flock surveillance cameras in Waltham are now covered in black trash bags. WBZ TV's Mike Sullivan has more.
33: Communities in Massachusetts are taking action.
34: These flock cameras are about as popular as measles.
33: Controversial surveillance technology sits outside Jamal Collins' Waltham home.
35: Every time I leave my house, I'm tracked.
33: Only now this one is blind, covered in a black trash bag.
35: I heard it, I think it was a Facebook post that I saw that the mayor had on one of the community groups that they had bagged them officially.
33: The Waltham City Council is saying they were originally installed without council approval.
36: No one knew about it until we saw Reddit posts and social media posts.
33: City Council president saying they were purchased using drug asset forfeiture funds.
34: That money goes into an account which can be expended, and the wording is without appropriation, expended without appropriation, which basically cuts the elected representatives of the people, we, the city council, totally out of the process.
33: Councillor Colleen Bradley MacArthur saying the council was equally left in the dark and they're covered by the city, but she's glad to see it.
11: WBZ TV's Mike Sullivan there. The council is requesting law enforcement to formally adopt a privacy policy for surveillance technology. Rhode Island health officials are issuing a rabies warning after a bat showing signs of the virus was spotted at a popular Providence Zoo.
0: Visitors saw the bat near the water play area at Roger Williams Park Zoo on August 24th, but health officials say they weren't notified until Friday, prompting an immediate investigation. The bat was disposed of following the zoo's protocol and could not be tested. Officials say the risk to visitors is considered low, but anyone who came into contact with the bat before August 24th is urged to contact state officials for evaluation. This comes just a day after the CDC issued a national advisory warning of an uptick in rabid animals. And Rhode Island has already seen a rise in cases this year, mostly involving bats and raccoons. Jay Willett, WBZ Boston's News Radio.
11: And coming up, an annual 5K in Southie commemorates the victims of 9/11. We'll have that. But first, check your ride every 10 minutes. Here's the Subaru Retailers of New England all-wheel drive traffic on the threes. Rob Pakula on watch. He's been on watch since before the sun was up. Hi there, Rob.
1: Yes, hello, Sherry. And yeah, we're keeping our eye on. It's been busy, certainly on the upper end of 128. We had a crash that was working near North Ave in Wakefield. It was reported to be on the southbound side, but it was slowing things down in both directions as you make your way along that upper end of 128, especially coming out of Linfield down into Wakefield southbound. Northbound, we've got some slowdowns as you make your way from Route 38 in Woburn up into Linfield again, 95 to Lowell Street. 128 is also busy southbound near the Pike in Weston, leaving the city at 93 slow near the Cloverleaf, and then some reduced speeds. It looks like in between 125 and Wilmington around Dascombe Road. 495 north is slow as you make your way by the Lowell Connector. Again, as you make your way from 133 up towards 93 and coming up by Marston Street to 213. Route 1 is heavy. Route 60, as you make your way up into Saugus, some slow spots up towards the Linfield Tunnel. Coming into the city, the lower deck is back to Mystic Ave in Somerville. Tough ride. Lever Connector is jammed. It's busy both ways. Tobin inbound is slow on the loop ramp. As you make your way along the Pike westbound, some delays out by 290. Eastbound's heavy. 128 heading in towards Route 16 in Newton Corner. On the expressway, that's jammed. Southbound out of the O'Neill Tunnel down to the gas tank. Again, from Granite Ave down to the split. Northbound is slow from Adams Street up to the gas tank and again from Columbia Road up to the O'Neill Tunnel. Route 3, both ways, heavy in Hingham, and we're still seeing some slowdowns at the Cape Bridges. Rob Hackla, WBZ's traffic on the threes.
11: And now the 4-day WBZ AccuWeather forecast. We're in store for a beautiful day today. Plenty of sunshine, a high of 73. Becoming cloudy tonight. Some rain in the well inland areas happening toward dawn. The overnight low in the city, 64. Tomorrow, that's when we're going to see some of this unsettled weather. It'll be cloudy, more humid, some rain into the early afternoon hours. In fact, tomorrow there's a flood watch south of Boston from early tomorrow morning through tomorrow afternoon. That's because some of this rain could be heavy enough to cause flooding on some streets and in areas of poor drainage. But the high tomorrow, mild, 72. Monday, back to work. Isn't this always how it is? After a weekend back to work, we're going to see beautiful weather turning out to be mostly sunny, breezy, lower humidity, and a mild high on Monday of 75. A little cooler on Tuesday, despite plenty of sunshine. We're going to see a high of 67 in Boston, lower 70s for some of those inland spots. And we're at 70 degrees right now, plenty of sunshine in Boston at 12:36. Hundreds are honoring 9/11 heroes and victims on Castle Island today and raising money in the process. WBC's Emma Friedman reports.
2: And they're off with the sound of the starting gun. Runners, walkers, service members, and veterans taking part in this year's annual Tunnel to Towers 5K on Castle Island, remembering those who acted courageously and who were determined to help others during the September 11th attacks.
4: We're just going in honor of the people from September 11th to
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2: The Tunnel to Towers Foundation works to provide homes to fallen first responder families to put an end to veteran homelessness. In honor of FDNY firefighter Stephen Siller, a man that sacrificed his own life to save others now 25 years ago.
4: And he ran through the tunnels with his gear and stuff and went all the way across to get to the towers at the time of 9/11. So pretty amazing thing.
2: Peter and his wife are from New Hampshire. They've been volunteering at this event for 5 years.
4: I think we had over 600 registered, so a lot of people coming out. Great day and everything, and all for a good cause, and never forget.
2: Castle Island, Emma Friedman, WBZ Boston's News Radio.
11: There are growing concerns about the potential dangers of AI. This after current and former employees of leading AI companies warned that the technology poses a serious risk to humans. Jacob Coxon, a former researcher at Anthropic and OpenAI, says that the technology is progressing at a rapid rate.
5: So I think it's really important to just look at the rate of progress and say, for example, in areas like coding or math, a couple of years ago, these AIs were just about helping humans a little bit. They could give you suggestions. Now they're close to replacing them. We still need humans at the moment, but quite plausibly within a year, we'll no longer need humans for doing research in many areas.
11: And Coxon also wrote in a post online this week that the people building AI earnestly believe that it could kill us all by the end of the decade. Now, this comes as Anthropic announced plans to move into

0: to the One Kendall Square office complex in Cambridge. 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
0: Coming up, all your headline news, including this. Yemen's Houthi rebels take control of a key shipping port in the Red Sea. That, along with sports traffic and weather. It's coming up next. It's 12:39.
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0: The Red Sox hope to stop their recent skid this afternoon at Fenway. They've now lost 3 straight after falling 3-2 to the Kansas City Royals last night. They'll run it back this afternoon. First pitch is at 4:10 p.m. All right, after a tough loss on Wednesday, the Patriots will be without their top receiver for the next handful of games. A.J. Brown got hurt in the third quarter against the Seahawks, and now he is being placed on the injured reserve with a high ankle sprain. That means he is out for at least 4 weeks and will miss games against the Steelers, Jaguars, Bills, and Raiders.
2: Traffic and weather together now. Here's the Subaru Retailers of New England all-wheel drive. Traffic on the threes. And Rob at 1243, what do you see?
13: Sherry's still a busy ride in several spots. One of the new tough areas is on the Pike westbound, getting reports of a possible vehicle fire. The WBZ phone force, a couple of listeners saying it's in the interchange.

0: right by the ramp to 290 in Auburn on the Pike westbound. So expect delays there. The eastbound side is busy around Route 16 in Newton Corner. And again, coming in towards the Prue Tunnel. Downtown, the lower deck is back to Mystic Ave in Somerville. Busy on the Leverett Connector. The Tobin inbound is slow approaching the City Square Tunnel. Sterile Drive westbound is heavy out by a left lane work crew out by the BU Bridge. On the expressway in both directions, dealing with delays between Braintree and Boston. Plan at about 22 minutes either way between the split and the O'Neill Tunnel. Route 3 southbound heavy, Route 18 to Derby Street in Hingham. 3 north is slow out of Rockland up to Hingham. We are still seeing some slowdowns at the Sagamore Bridge, especially heading off Cape, couple of miles there through Sandwich. 28 northbound is slow approaching the Bourne Rotary. North of town, Route 1 is slow near Route 60. Now we're getting reports of a, looks like a new crash is coming in the area near Essex Street in Saugus. Seems to be getting worse on the southbound side by Essex Street in Saugus with a new crash there. 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
1: Thank you. And now the 4-day WBZ AccuWeather forecast. A beautiful day on tap for today. Mostly sunny. Beautiful with a mild high of 73. Tonight, some rain arriving overnight, well inland toward dawn, and a low of 64 degrees. I should say tomorrow morning rain arrives. All right, and then it's going to continue through the morning hours. It's going to be rather cloudy tomorrow, more humid as well, and that rain will last into the early afternoon hours. Some of it could be heavy enough to cause flooding on some streets and in some poor drainage areas as well. In fact, there's a flood watch south of Boston from early tomorrow morning through tomorrow afternoon. A mild high, though, tomorrow of 72. On Monday, a beautiful day with a high of 75, mostly sunny. It's going to be breezy with much lower humidity. Tuesday, cooler, even though we're going to see sun much of the time in Boston. We'll only reach a high of about 67. In Boston right now, it's sunny and 70 degrees.
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1: Good afternoon. Thanks for being with us on this Saturday, September 12th. I'm Sherry Small, and here are the five things you need to know at 12:46. A Sandwich police officer is placed on administrative leave after allegedly driving drunk and crashing his car while off duty. Rhode Island health officials warn about a potentially rabid bat that was found at the Roger Williams Park Zoo in Providence last month. The Massachusetts Department of Public Health announcing the season's 7th human case of West Nile virus. 2 people facing arson charges in connection with a fire that destroyed a castle in New Hampshire last year. And Iran-backed Houthi rebels have taken over a key shipping port in the Red Sea. The port connects the Gulf of Aden, a waterway that serves as an alternate route for the Strait of Hormuz. But now that route is at risk. ABC's James Longman explains.
3: Saudi Arabia forced to shut down a major oil pipeline after multiple strikes. Satellite imagery shows the damage from drone strikes the Saudis claim were launched from Iraq. A U.S. official says the Saudi Crown Prince Mohammed bin Salman is pressing President Trump to launch strikes on Iranian-backed Houthis in Yemen, who are now on the march, taking control of Yemen's entire Red Sea coast.
1: And the Houthis released a statement yesterday saying maritime navigation is safe for all companies except for Saudi vessels. Well, gas prices just keep rising. ABC's Jacqueline Lee has more.
4: The price of gas up 3.9% in August. The national average per gallon of gas sitting at $4.30, jumping 18 cents in a week, according to Gas Buddy. Truck drivers hauling goods across the country, frustrated and feeling the pinch.
5: When these prices just skyrocket like this, it takes food out of the mouths of your children.
6: All they have money for is filling up, and then they have to get like cash advances and stuff for food, and it's rough. It sucks.
4: Economists warn high diesel prices mean higher costs for shipping goods. This will hit the wallets of Americans as the price of everyday items go up. With inflation sitting at 3.4%, the latest government data showing paychecks aren't keeping up. Wages down 0.3% compared to a year ago when adjusted for inflation.
1: And here in Massachusetts, according to AAA, the average price for a gallon of regular gas is now at $4.30.

0: $0.32. Ukrainian officials say Russian strikes have killed five people and hurt dozens more. These attacks coming after a warning from Russian President Vladimir Putin, saying that sending European troops into Ukraine would mean direct conflict with Russia. Now, Putin is denying that Russia poses any threat to Europe. Ukrainian President Volodymyr Zelensky said that he would meet with Putin if both leaders were invited to the Group of 20 summit in Miami this December. It's 12:49. There's a new chapter in the case of a CIA agent charged with misleading the government.
1: Prosecutors say a CIA officer who was found with more than $40 million worth of gold bars in his home has reached a tentative plea deal with the DOJ. David Rush was arrested in May after officials uncovered more than 300 gold bars in his home, along with nearly three dozen luxury watches. He currently only faces charges, however, in connection with defrauding the government over alleged false timesheets he submitted, though the FBI says it's continuing its investigation into Rush. Mike Dubusky, ABC News.
0: A magazine is finally back at home at the Concord Public Library in New Hampshire, more than a century after its due date.
2: Talk about an overdue book. After hearing about the Concord Public Library's fine freeze, a local man named John decided it was a good time to return the Century Illustrated Monthly magazine from 1894. John told the library it had been hanging around his house for decades, and he had no idea where it came from. They say he won't have to pay the over $12,000 fine for being over 48,000 days overdue. The library says the 132-year-old book won't be placed back in circulation, but rather put on display in their Concord reading room. Back in 2023, a library book from New Bedford that was checked out for almost 120 years was found in West Virginia and returned. Luckily for that person, too, the library capped the late fee at just $2. Brooke McCarthy, WBZ Boston's News Radio.
0: South Boston Vietnam veterans are celebrating the 45th anniversary of the South Boston Vietnam Memorial tomorrow. A mass will be held on Sunday at St. Bridget Church on East Broadway at 10:30, followed by a rededication ceremony at 11:30 at the memorial in Medal of Honor Park. Governor Maura Healey, Boston Mayor Michelle Wu, and other officials are expected to attend alongside Gold Star families and Vietnam vets. We're back with a check on your weather and the roads. Stick with us.
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0: Checking your ride, here's the Subaru Retailers of New England all-wheel drive. Traffic on the threes. And Rob, rounding out the noon hour, 12:53, how are things looking?
9: Sherry, new issues traveling on Route 1 southbound. Definitely sounds like a crash. One southbound, it's being reported to be in the left lane after Essex Street, or just before Essex Street in Saugus on the southbound side, and you're jammed back from well before Walnut Street. The northbound side is slow from Route 60 up past Essex Street as you make your way up into Saugus up near Walnut Street. 93 north is slow near the Cloverleaf. 128 northbound, busy as you make your way from Route 38 in Woburn up into Linfield. Again, 95 to Lowell Street. Southbound is slow to Linfield into Wakefield. Downtown, the lower deck is still sluggish coming in from Mystic Ave in Somerville over the Zakim. Busy on the Leverett Connector, especially inbound. The Tobin inbound is slow approaching the City Square Tunnel getting out of the loop ramp. Stroh Drive East is slow. Longfellow Bridge to Leverett Circle. Westbound, watch out for some work that was wrapping up. Looks like they may be wrapping up westbound near the BU Bridge. The Pike westbound, we had reports of a vehicle fire being put out near 290 in Auburn. That's jammed a couple of miles. Pike West approaching 290. Eastbound heavy, Route 16 to Newton Corner. Again, coming in towards the Prue Tunnel. The expressway both ways, 23 minutes between Braintree and Boston. And Route 3 is heavy through Hingham and Rockland. Rob Hackla, WBZ's Traffic on the Threes.
0: And now the 4-day WBZ AccuWeather forecast.
10: A gorgeous start to the weekend out there today. Plenty of sunshine, low humidity, the high 73, increasing clouds tonight, the low 64. Rain breaks out tomorrow morning, becomes heavy at times last into the afternoon before tapering off by late in the day. Rain heavy enough though to cause some flooding on streets and highways in areas of poor drainage. High tomorrow just 72. Drying out tomorrow night, will turn out mostly sunny with lower humidity on Monday, breezy, high 75. And then sunny and cool Tuesday, high 67, warming back up a little bit Wednesday. I'm AccuWeather meteorologist John Furyk, WBZ, Boston's News Radio.
0: Up in northwestern Mass, North Adams, we're seeing 72 degrees. Down in Springfield, 75, 70 in Worcester, 76 in Framingham. Up on the North Shore, let's pick Gloucester, 69 degrees. Down in Plymouth, 76, and it looks like we're averaging about 72 on the Cape right now in the city, sunshine and 70 degrees.
11: Tom Langan here from Brigham Gill Chrysler Dodge Jeep Ram on Route 9, Natick. Remember when COVID turned the car market upside down, then the great deals just disappeared?
12: Brigham Gill is proud to announce that the great deals are back on all new models in our Drive into Fall event, Route 9, Natick.
0: Time now for the Car Chronicles.
13: A warning about the trade war with Canada. Warren Brown is a longtime auto executive, college professor, and consultant. He says 50% tariffs on Canadian goods plus retaliation would be a disaster for car makers.
14: In the business that I do, in the consulting work that I do for suppliers, all I see is concern about cost, concern about integration and leveraging what they already have, and therefore I see a postponement in investment.
13: Brown says the U.S. needs to distinguish between trading partners.
14: The less you can distinguish the difference between China and Canada, or the difference between China and Mexico, you are putting in place a long-run solution that disintegrates North America and reduces the profitability of manufacturers.
13: The threatened 50% tariffs would go into effect at the start of next year. With the Car Chronicles, I'm Jeff Gilbert.
0: Coming up next in the news, Boston Medical Center nurses may be heading toward a strike. Thousands of them. We'll have that story, all your headline news next.
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0: Good afternoon. Thanks for being with us on this Saturday. It's September 12th. I'm Sherry Small. Here's what's happening at 1 o'clock. Nurses in Boston could soon be walking the picket lines again. Here's WBC's Madison Rogers to break it down.
24: Union leaders say nearly 2,000 nurses at Boston Medical Center have voted overwhelmingly to authorize a three-day strike. The union says it comes as contract negotiations reach a critical point and BMC faces growing instability driven by safety concerns, inadequate wages, and short staffing that adds to burnout and turnover. Contract talks have stalled more than 6 months in. BMC management has said they're working to reach a fair deal, but they can't ignore the heightened financial pressures on the hospital. If a strike does happen, law requires at least 10 days' notice, and no notice has been issued. Thousands of Brigham and Women's nurses went on strike for a day and then were locked out for several days back in July. Madison Rogers, WBZ, Boston's News Radio.
0: A family of a Taunton woman who died at a former Steward healthcare hospital has filed a wrongful death lawsuit against two medical workers. The Globe reports that 37-year-old Jennifer Knight arrived at Good Samaritan Medical Center in Brockton back in September of 2023 and told ER nurse Holly Zakos that she believed that she was having a heart attack. Well, Zakos allegedly sent Knight to the registration line without evaluating her. 20 minutes later, Knight collapsed and died. The wrongful death suit names Zakos and Dr. Andrew Milston, the attending physician on duty that night, and accuses them of negligence. The suit alleges that Knight's heart attack could have been detected through proper triage, allowing doctors to theoretically save her life. Boston College honors the life and legacy of Wells Crowther, a graduate who saved over a dozen lives during the September 11th attacks before losing his own, all while wearing a red bandana.
25: We were all just remembering what happened that day and how much we all mean to each other.
26: Mary and Rebecca graduated with Wells. This game is healing for them.
27: I think it's bittersweet. I mean, there's obviously a lot of gravity associated, but to Mary's point, it's also a celebration of life.
26: 25 years, it's more than an anniversary, it's a generation. And the students here at BC weren't even alive in 2001. And that's what makes the meaning of this game so special, a reminder of what's changed in the years since.
28: I'm grateful it didn't happen in my lifetime. I don't have to experience things like that. And I feel awful for the families that did.
26: And as Boston College honors the heroics of Wells, his mother, with this message for us.
29: The power they have within each and every one of them to bring good into the world. And that's what we need a lot of now.
26: The brave, selfless, and heroic actions of one, inspiring others to be good and do good.
0: WBZ TV's Brandon Truitt reporting, and for the first time ever, the red bandana game was held on 9/11. The Eagles won 28-21 against Rutgers. check traffic every 10 minutes. Starting off with the Subaru Retailers of New England all-wheel drive traffic on the threes. And Dan Gorham, welcome and good afternoon.
2: Thank you, Sherry. We have a crash up in Wakefield blocking the right lane on 128 southbound by North Ave. That's got you stop and go back to Main Street. More problems up in Saugus. An accident has the left lane of the southbound side blocked. That's a real mess on both sides, especially that southbound side. You're jammed up for about 4 miles there. Cloverleaf having some trouble as well. If you're headed north on 93 or west on 128, you are locked, east on 128 rather, you're locked up for about a mile as you approach the interchange. Out west, a possible car fire in Auburn has the shoulder blocked out on the Pike westbound by 290 there under Worcester. You're jammed up there, back a couple miles as there as well. Down south, not too bad. Some brake lights up and down the expressway. Bit of a log jam as you get to Derby Street from both directions on Route 3 there. And downtown, Pike East into the city, seeing some hangups by that Fenway construction. Lower deck is a rough ride over the Zakum. Northbound, you're in good shape, though, through the upper deck and into Somerville. Lever connector, seeing a lot of brake lights getting onto Sturo. You're getting by the BU Bridge. Okay, now had some construction there earlier, jamming things up. Dan Gorham, WBZ's Traffic on the Threes.
0: And now the 4-day WBZ AccuWeather forecast. Mostly sunny today. It's a beautiful day, actually, with a mild high of 73. It is going to become cloudy with some rain arriving for the well inland areas toward daybreak. And then looks like an overnight low of 64. Then tomorrow, we actually have a flood watch south of Boston in effect from early tomorrow morning through tomorrow afternoon. It's going to be cloudy, more humid, rain into the early afternoon hours. And that flood watch is because that this rain could be heavy enough at times to cause flooding on some streets and maybe areas with poor drainage. But the high, again, is mild 72. Monday is really a beautiful day, turning out mostly sunny, breezy, lower humidity, a high of 75. And then Tuesday, even though we're going to see sun much of the time, we're cooling off to 67 in the city. For those inland areas, lower 70s. In the city right now, plenty of sunshine, 70 degrees at 105. Hundreds gather in Wakefield to walk and raise money for crucial ALS research. Here's WBC's Kyle Bray.
4: People clapped, cried, and cheered as organizers released several white doves into the air to symbolize the start of the Angel Fund's 25th annual Walk for Hope. Teams are making their way around a 3.5-mile loop of Lake Quannapowitt after walking through a tunnel of signs with photos of loved ones lost to ALS. Bruce Ferrero is here from Florida to walk in memory of his brother Johnny.
5: He's the kind of guy that walk into a room, nobody knows him, in 15 minutes, everybody knew Johnny. He was just the life of the party.
4: Money raised by the Angel Fund goes directly to ALS research at UMass Chan Medical Center. Todd Delvecchio's mom, who died of ALS, founded the Angel Fund. He's confident that one day they will find a cure.
6: Why we exist is to actually close the doors on all of this, because once we do find a cure, I can't wait for this charity to disappear, because that will mean that we will found something to help these people.
4: From Wakefield, Kyle Bray, WBZ, Boston's News Radio.
0: If a train trip to the south is in your plans this weekend, get ready for some delays.
7: The 130-year-old Walk Bridge in Norwalk, Connecticut, down in Fairfield County, is a critical crossing for trains to and from New York. Work is starting this weekend to fully replace that bridge, and because of that, both Amtrak and Metro North trains are dealing with major disruptions over the next couple of days. This weekend, crews are taking down two utility towers on the bridge. Those are big towers, more than 230 feet tall. Other overhead wire systems have to come down as well. Due to that, service is expected to be extremely limited on both Metro North and Amtrak to give them space. The service that does run could be quite delayed. Modified schedules are expected on both Metro North and Northeast Corridor service on weekends through November 1st. Nicole Davis, WBZ, Boston's News Radio.
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8: Live sporting events are spread across so many platforms that for fans, it's become a frustrating exercise in keeping up. Antitrust lawyer Kelly Lerner says that if the Trump administration and Congress don't act, then fans may turn to litigation.
9: It's extremely expensive to watch your favorite team. It's extremely confusing to figure out where you can even catch those games.
8: The NFL already faces a potential $14 billion antitrust verdict that was tossed by a federal judge but is now on appeal, involving NFL Sunday Ticket subscribers.
9: The NFL makes the most money across the board, $14 billion. They tend to get most of the attention, but the other leagues aren't that far behind.
8: The Sunday Ticket litigation dates back to 2015. Earlier this year, the Justice Department launched an antitrust probe into the NFL, looking at whether its broadcast deals with media companies drive up the cost for consumers. I'm Gina Cervetti, Bloomberg Business on WBZ. Boston's News Radio.
0: Coming up, Yemen's Houthi rebels take control of strategic

0: sites along the Red Sea. We'll have that and all your headline news coming up, along with sports, traffic, and weather. Stick with us. It is 108.
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0: The Red Sox in action today at Fenway. They're taking on the Kansas City Royals. First pitch is at 4:10 p.m. The Sox have now lost three straight after losing 3-2 last night. They're currently wedged in as the second wild card spot, 5.5 games behind the Yankees and 5 games ahead of the Guardians. Only 14 games remain in the regular season. In college football, Holy Cross is taking on the University of Miami, Ohio right now, and it's currently still scoreless in the first half in Ohio. UMass is taking on Sacred Heart this afternoon in Amherst. Kickoff is at 3:30 p.m., and the Stonehill Skyhawks are taking on UNH at 6 p.m. in New Hampshire. Back back out to the roads. 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Traffic on the threes. And Dan, how are things looking?
13: Well, Sherry, up north, that crash in Saugus is still blocking the left lane on the southbound side there at Essex Street. But you're in a sea of brake lights headed south from the Jug Handle as well in Peabody, all the way down through Linfield to that spot by Essex Street. Northbound, seeing some delays through that stretch as well. Cloverleaf is unfortunately a bit of a mess right now. You're in a grind heading up into it from 93. You're backed up past Montvale Ave there and both directions of 128. You're with a lot of company there. Still suffering from a crash in Wakefield. Out west, a possible car fire is jamming up the Pike westbound there right after 290. You're on the brakes for about 3 miles there. Downtown is a bit of a grind through the Tip O'Neill Tunnel in both directions right now. Seems to be lightening up, though. Both up and down on the expressway, you're seeing a lot of brake lights. You're in and on both sides of the expressway, too, and batches all the way down to the split. 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Dan Gorham, WBZ's Traffic on the Threes.
0: And now the 4-day WBZ AccuWeather forecast. Beautiful weather today, but some unsettled weather coming tomorrow. Today we're just seeing sunny skies, a mild high of 73, but becoming cloudy tonight. And then rain arriving well inland toward dawn, the overnight low in the city 64 tomorrow. It's going to be more humid, rain into the early afternoon hours. Some of that rain could be heavy enough to cause some flooding. In fact, a flood watch south of Boston from early tomorrow morning through tomorrow afternoon is in effect. All right, a high tomorrow, though, of 72. Monday, back to work. It's going to be sunny, less humid, breezy, nice, with a high of 75. And then Tuesday, cooler. We will see sun much of the time, but we'll only reach a high of 67 in Boston. Right now, we're seeing plenty of sunshine and 71 in the city.
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0: Hello, good Saturday afternoon. As always, thanks for tuning in. I'm Sherry Small. Here are the five things you need to know at 1:15. Nurses at Boston Medical Center overwhelmingly vote to authorize a possible 3-day strike. The BC Eagles defeat Rutgers in the annual Red Bandana game, honoring BC alum and 9/11 hero, Wells Crowther. The family of a Taunton woman who died while waiting in line at a former Steward Healthcare Hospital files a wrongful death lawsuit. Ukrainian officials say Russian strikes killed 5 people and wounded dozens more in regions across Ukraine. And there are new concerns about the global oil supply as Iran-backed Houthi rebels advance along the Red Sea.
14: The Iranian-backed Houthi rebels are now taking control of several strategic cities in Yemen. In their lightning offensive, you can see them advancing from town to town, from the air and on the ground. The Houthis battling Saudi-backed pro-Yemeni government forces in capturing the critical Red Sea port of Al-Moka and effectively moving in on the Bab el-Mandeb Strait. That's the vital waterway in the region, which is a key shipping route that links Asia and Europe.
0: And that's ABC's Lama Hassan reporting. Meanwhile, Saudi Arabia says it shut down a major oil pipeline on Friday after it was attacked the day before by drones. Saudi officials say it was shut down as a precaution. Diesel prices, meanwhile, are skyrocketing amid the war in the Middle East.
15: For the first time, diesel prices have hit $8 a gallon in California. You may say, well, gas prices are always more expensive in California than anywhere else. And yes, that's true. But a third of America's vegetables and 2/3 of fruit come from California. And high diesel prices mean you pay more to buy those goods. Truck drivers in California say the prices hurt.
16: You know, driving and stuff have been kind of hard for us because the gas prices so high.
15: High diesel prices also correlate to higher jet fuel and heating oil prices. Alex Stone, ABC News, Los Angeles.
0: Here at home, a bridge inspection in Roslindale leads to road closures. Here's WBC's Charlie Bergeron with details.
17: The Massachusetts Department of Transportation has announced that the Canterbury Street Bridge is now closed to vehicular traffic until further notice. Pedestrian access will be allowed. A primary detour route will utilize Hyde Park Ave, Cummins Highway, Rowe Street, Brown Ave, and Seymour Street. Drivers traveling through the affected areas should expect delays, reduce their speed, and use caution. Charlie Bergeron, WBZ, Boston's News Radio.
0: An agreement has been reached to reopen a shortcut to Gillette Stadium. Homeowners near Shufelt Road in Walpole often rent out parking spaces to people heading to Patriots games and other events. A public trail off the road leads directly to the stadium, but during the World Cup, the Rodman Ford dealership used a tow truck in order to block the path, frustrating local residents. Now, part of the path cuts through Rodman Ford's property. The dealership says the influx of soccer fans and tourists for the World Cup brought attention to liability concerns. Well, after weeks of back and forth, an agreement was reached to have the dealership light poles illuminate the path and add signage warning people about crossing the property at their own risk. A Western drought is giving the beer industry a hangover. Here's ABC's Stephen Kaufman.
18: The severe drought out west is hurting the brewing industry when it comes to the growing of raw materials used in beer production.
19: That pint of beer that you have in front of you, you're really looking at liquid agriculture.
18: Assistant professor of fermentation science at Colorado State University, Charlie Hoxmeyer.
19: Extreme drought, rising temperatures don't just reduce crop yields, they affect the grain chemistry.
18: And that affects the beer you drink.
19: This is not just the flavor, the aroma, how you expect something to taste, but also the cost for us to make it.
18: Stephen Kaufman, ABC News.
0: A new study shows eating in a certain time window may help those with diabetes and obesity. Here's Jim Forbes.
20: The University of Illinois Chicago research shows eating between noon and 8 p.m. improves blood sugar control in adults with type 1 diabetes. In addition, researchers also found no increase in the risk of high or low blood sugar levels among those in the study. Lead researchers say it's the first step in showing time-restricted eating could be a safe, effective method to manage blood sugar levels and hope larger studies will come to the same conclusions. I'm Jim Forbes.
0: Ford is recalling around 223,000 vehicles, all because of fuel tank issues. A National Highway Traffic Safety spokesperson says that the tanks are not fully secured and are leaking. The recall impacts some 2023 to 2027 Ford F-150 vehicles. Let's take a quick look at Logan Airport. We've seen quite a few delays, so if you're heading out to catch a flight or maybe pick someone up, you might want to check with your airline first. So far today, there have been nearly 190 flights delayed, only a few flights canceled. It's 121. We'll check the roads and the weather next.
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0: We know that sound. We're heading out to the roads, traffic and weather together, and starting off, as always, with the Subaru Retailers of New England all-wheel drive. Traffic on the threes at 123. Dan, how are things looking?
1: Well, unfortunately, Sherry, we still need to talk about that Saugus crash. Still really gumming up Route 1 in both directions coming into the Essex Street area. Northbound, you're backed up all the way back to the Jug Handle. Problems on 128 heading to the Jug Handle as well from both directions. Cloverleaf is still feeling the pain of an earlier accident in Wakefield. You're hung up on 128 north from 38 in Wilmington out all the way to the Jug Handle. Southbound, you're in the thick of it for about 3 miles before the Cloverleaf. 93 is not immune either. You're on the brakes there from back to Montvale Ave heading north into it. Out west, you're looking at brake lights on 128 just above the Pike in both directions, and the Pike eastbound into the city is tied up before that interchange as well. Again, under the supermarket overpass and through that Fenway construction, that's a grind for about 2 miles there. Downtown, the lower deck is in some trouble. You're heavy and slow heading over the Zakum and on the Leverett connector down onto Sturo as well. Northbound, you're seeing some brake lights past Mass Ioneer on the Leverett connector, but then you're okay. Northbound over the Zakum is free and clear as well. The tunnel has eased up. Once you're past that, though, it's a grind down the expressway. Pockets of congestion all the way down to the split, especially by the gas tank there. Dan Gorham, WBZ's Traffic on the Threes.
0: Thank you, Dan. And now the 4-day WBZ AccuWeather forecast. Here's meteorologist John Furyk.
2: Mostly sunny and beautiful the rest of today. The high 73, increasing clouds tonight. The low 64. Some rain will come in toward daybreak across some of the western suburbs. And then more humid for tomorrow. Periods of rain through early afternoon. And some of that rain will be heavy enough to cause flooding on streets and highways and areas of poor drainage. The high 72. And then we'll turn out mostly sunny, breezy, and nice with lower humidity Monday. I-75, cool despite sunshine Tuesday, the high 67. I'm AccuWeather meteorologist John Furyk, WBZ, Boston's News Radio.
0: In the Berkshires, we're seeing a low to mid-70s, it looks like. Amherst, 76. Up in Fitchburg, 73. Nashua, New Hampshire, 75. 69 up on the North Shore in Gloucester. Down on the South Shore, 77 in Plymouth, averaging about 72 on the Cape in the city right now. Sunshine and 71 degrees. It's 125.
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5: It's based on the DC comic series The Green Lantern, but don't get lanterns mixed up with the Ryan Reynolds movie flop of several years ago. Lantern takes a look at the original legend, former fighter pilot and intergalactic police officer, whose job it is to train a new recruit, Jon Stewart, to ultimately take the ring and become a Green Lantern. Kyle Chandler, who's so watchable, stars as Hal Jordan, a bit of a washed-up, wisecracking, and hard-drinking superhero. And the wonderful Aaron Pierre as Jon Stewart, whose parents have built their life around seeing their son be part of those who protect the galaxy. A decent mystery about aliens invading a small town and what the meaning of a hero really is, with a fine chemistry between Kyle Chandler and Aaron Pierre. Less superhero action, more story and character. Lanterns on HBO. And that's Now Streaming with Jordan, WBZ, Boston's News Radio.
0: All right, if you drove by Commonwealth Ave and didn't get to catch the great elephant migration, you have one more weekend left to go check it out. I did myself. It's amazing. Life-size wooden elephants went on display on the stretch between Dartmouth and Fairfield Streets last month. Well, starting on Monday, the elephants will be migrating to their next destination, which will require overnight road closures. Expect closures between Exeter and Fairfield Streets outbound from Boston on Monday from 7 p.m. to midnight. Then on Tuesday night, there will be closures from Dartmouth to Exeter Street heading outbound from 7 p.m. to midnight. Canadian rockers take the stage in Boston tonight.
6: And they have one diehard fan base. Rush is in town, playing the Garden tonight. It is the 50-something tour, celebrating more than 50 years of music from the Canadian rock band. Very exciting. Co-founders Geddy Lee and Alex Lifeson have said this tour honors the life of late drummer Neil Peart as well. Fans nicknamed Neil the Professor because of his smart lyrics and complex drum skills. 7:30 showtime tonight, Rush at the Garden. They added a show for Monday, too. All thanks to popular demand. A lot of Rush fans out there. Have fun. Drew Mulholland, WBC, Boston's News Radio.
0: Coming up, an off-duty officer on the Cape is on leave after an alleged drunk driving crash.
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0: Sunshine and 71 degrees in the city at 1:30. Hello, thanks for being with us on this Saturday, September 12th. I'm Sherry Small, and here's what's happening in news. A Sandwich police officer is placed on administrative leave after an alleged drunk driving crash while off duty. Police say that it happened on Grand Oak Road in Forestdale last night. A caller told police that someone drove through her bushes and struck her parked car. Police arrested Officer Matthew Cotter on OUI-related charges. Now, police also say a relative of Cotter's arrived on scene while the investigation was underway. An independent news videographer told officers that the relative allegedly physically and verbally assaulted him. Sandwich police are investigating. Flock surveillance cameras in Waltham are now covered in black trash bags.
36: Communities in Massachusetts are taking action.
37: These Flock cameras are about as popular as measles.
36: The controversial surveillance technology sits outside Jamal Collins' Waltham home.
38: Every time I leave my house, I'm tracked.
36: Only now this one is blind, covered in a black trash bag.
38: I heard it, I think it's a Facebook post, that I saw that the mayor had blocked on one of the community groups that they had bagged them officially.
36: The Waltham City Council is saying they were originally installed without council approval.
39: No one knew about it until we saw Reddit posts and social media posts.
36: City Council president saying they were purchased using drug asset forfeiture funds.
37: That money goes into an account which can be expended, and the wording is without appropriation, expended without appropriation, which basically cuts the elected representatives of the people, we, the city council, totally out of the process.
36: Councillor Colleen Bradley MacArthur is saying the council was equally left in the dark and they're covered by the city, but she's glad to see it.
0: And that's WBZ-TV's Mike Sullivan reporting. The council is requesting law enforcement to formally adopt a privacy policy for surveillance technology. There are growing concerns about the potential dangers of AI after current and former employees of leading AI companies warn that the technology poses a serious risk to humans. Jacob Coxon is a former researcher at Anthropic and OpenAI. He says the technology is progressing at a rapid rate.
40: So I think it's really important to just look at the rate of progress and say, for example, in areas like coding or math,
36: A couple of years ago, these AIs were just about helping humans a little bit. They could give you suggestions. Now they're close to replacing them. We still need humans at the moment, but quite plausibly within a year, we'll no longer need humans for doing research in many areas.
0: And he also wrote in a post online this week that the people building AI earnestly believe that it could kill us all by the end of the decade. Coming up, an annual 5K in Southie commemorating the victims of 9/11. Let's check your ride, traffic, and weather together. Here's the Subaru Retailers of New England. All-wheel drive traffic on the threes. Dan Gorham on Watch Force. What are you seeing, Dan?
1: Well, Sherry, you started with some good news now. That crash in Saugus that was blocking the left lane on the southbound side of Route 1 has been cleared. Things are starting to move through that Essex Street area now. Still slow going in some spots, but that should be clearing up pretty shortly. Unfortunately, if you're headed east up on 128 North, you've got a lot of friends out through the Cloverleaf. You're jammed up from 38 in Wilmington all the way to the Jug Handle. Southbound as well through that stretch. 93 North starting to lighten up into the Cloverleaf now, though. Still tapping the brakes from Montvale Ave, but that seems to be getting better. Down south, you're on the brakes on Route 3 south from Route 18 in Weymouth to that Derby Street lane drop. Northbound side, seeing some congestion approaching that area as well. Getting on and off the Cape, you're all clear over the Sagamore, but it's pretty tough getting onto the Bourne Rotary if you're heading off Cape especially. Downtown, the O'Neill is looking better. Still brake lights on either side of the pike there. You've got batches of trouble all the way southbound down the expressway as well, all the way down through the split. Northbound expressway is hung up from East Milton Square all the way up through Neponset, really jammed up around that Granite Ave stretch. Dan Gorham, WBZ's Traffic on the Threes.
0: Thank you. And now the 4-8 WBZ AccuWeather forecast. Mostly sunny today. Today's a beautiful day, a high of 73. But tonight, it's going to become cloudy. And then at around dawn, for areas well inland, they'll see some rain arriving. Then tomorrow, cloudy, more humid. We're going to see rain into the early afternoon hours. In fact, there's a flood watch south of Boston in effect from early tomorrow morning through tomorrow afternoon. Some of that rain could be heavy enough to cause flooding on streets and also areas with poor drainage. The high tomorrow, mild 72. Monday, as we head back to work, we're actually going to have a nice weather day. Lower humidity, it's going to be breezy, mostly sunny with a high of 75. Tuesday, a little cooler, although there's sun much of the time. Boston's high will only reach around 67 degrees. In Boston right now, it's sunny and 71. All right, back to news at 1:35. Hundreds are honoring 9/11 heroes and victims on Castle Island today and raising money in the process. Here's WBC's Emma Friedman.
2: And they're off with the sound of the starting gun. Runners, walkers, service members, and veterans taking part in this year's annual Tunnel to Towers 5K on Castle Island, remembering those who acted courageously and who were determined to help others during the September 11th attacks.
3: We're just going in honor of the people from September 11th to honor their legacy.
2: The Tunnel to Towers Foundation works to provide homes to fallen first responder families to put an end to veteran homelessness. In honor of FDNY firefighter Stephen Siller, a man that sacrificed his own life to save others now 25 years ago.
5: And he ran through the tunnels with his gear and stuff and went all the way across to get to the towers at the time of 9/11. So pretty amazing thing.
2: Peter and his wife are from New Hampshire. They've been volunteering at this event for 5 years.
5: I think we had over 600 registers, so a lot of people coming out, great day and everything, and all for a good cause, and never forget.
2: Castle Island, Emma Friedman, WBZ Boston's News Radio.
0: Rhode Island health officials are warning about a bat that showed signs of rabies in Providence. Visitors at the Rogers William Park Zoo spotted the bat by the zoo's water play area on August 24th. A zoo veterinarian told the Rhode Island Department of Health that the risk of exposure to humans was low and that the bat was safely discarded, but officials say it couldn't be tested for rabies. So they're warning that anyone who came into contact with the bat before August 24th should reach out to the agency to see if they need treatment. All right. Meanwhile, the CDC is warning about an uptick in human exposure to rabies or rabid animals.
6: This report shows a 17% increase in people seeking that post-exposure care this July compared to last year, and involving some new species such as baby goats who had rabies, a raccoon, and potentially a fox. So when in doubt, be careful with wild animals. Make sure your pets get their shots. And if you are worried that you may have come in contact with rabies, please seek healthcare professional and get post-exposure prophylaxis immediately.
0: That's ABC News medical contributor, Dr. Alok Patel. 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
9: From roughly late 2020 to early 23, really on a tear. Everyone wanted Gucci bags, Rolex watches.
4: Bloomberg opinion columnist Andrea Felsted.
9: During that time, the mention of brands, particularly in hip-hop and R&B, absolutely sold.
4: Felsted says the name checks in songs, like this 2022 hit by Meghan Trainor, help cement fashion houses as cultural phenomena.
10: I could have my Gucci on. I could wear my Louis.
4: But since early 2023, the data shows mentions have slumped, underscoring the crisis facing the luxury industry, with sales down across the sector.
9: Luxury's been through this incredible boom and bust.
4: Still, Felsted points out the recent popularity of the hit song Dior may signal better days ahead.
10: You know my style and I love Christian Dior.
4: I'm Karen Moscow, Bloomberg Business on WBZ, Boston's News Radio.
0: Russia launching another deadly attack on Ukraine. That and all your headlines, along with sports, traffic, and weather. Stick with us. It's next.
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0: The Red Sox hope to stop their recent skid this afternoon at Fenway. They've now lost 3 straight after falling 3-2 to the Kansas City Royals last night. They'll run it back again this afternoon, first pitch at 4:10 p.m. All right, and after a tough loss on Wednesday, the Patriots will be without their top receiver for the next handful of games. A.J. Brown got hurt in the third quarter against the Seahawks, and now he's being placed on the injured reserve with a high ankle sprain. That means he's out for at least 4 weeks and will miss games against the Steelers, Jaguars, Bills, and Raiders. Back to the roads, here's the Subaru Retailers of New England all-wheel drive. Traffic on the threes, and Dan, what do you see?
1: Well, Sherry, more troubles out west. We have a breakdown in Millbury blocking the right lane of the Pike westbound. We had reports of a car fire just after that at 290. That's been cleared, but you're still seeing some volume there in Auburn heading west. Closer to home, the Pike eastbound is seeing some delays as you head on to 128. Both sides of 128 just above that is busy for a couple miles as well. Heading in close.

0: forecast that it's going to be mostly sunny today. It's a beautiful day. In fact, a high of 73. It'll become cloudy tonight. Some rain arriving in the, well, inland areas toward daybreak. The overnight low in Boston, 64. Then tomorrow, we see some unsettled weather. It's going to be cloudy, more humid. We'll see some rain in the early afternoon hours, and some of that could be heavy enough to cause some flooding, maybe on streets and also areas of poor drainage. In fact, there's a flood watch south of Boston from early tomorrow morning lasting through tomorrow afternoon. The high tomorrow in the city, 72. On Monday, back to some really nice weather as we head back to the work week, turning out mostly sunny, breezy. We'll see lower humidity, pretty nice all the way around with a high of 75. Tuesday, even though we're going to see sun much of the time, it's going to be cooler with a high of just 67 in Boston. Lower 70s for some of the inland suburbs. In Boston right now, it is sunny, and we have warmed up to 71 degrees.
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0: Good Saturday afternoon, as always. Thanks for tuning in. I'm Sherry Small, and here are the five things you need to know at 1:45. A Sandwich police officer is placed on administrative leave after allegedly driving drunk and crashing his car while off duty. Rhode Island health officials are warning about a potentially rabid bat that was found at the Roger Williams Park Zoo in Providence late last month. The Massachusetts Department of Public Health announcing the season's seventh human case of West Nile virus. Two people facing arson charges in connection with a fire that destroyed a castle in New Hampshire last year. Iran-backed Houthi rebels have taken over a key shipping port in the Red Sea. The port connects to the Gulf of Aden, a waterway that serves as an alternate route for the Strait of Hormuz, but now that strait is at risk.
2: Saudi Arabia forced to shut down a major oil pipeline after multiple strikes. Satellite imagery shows the damage from drone strikes the Saudis claim were launched from Iraq. A U.S. official says the Saudi crown prince, Mohammed bin Salman, is pressing President Trump to launch strikes on Iranian-backed Houthis in Yemen, who are now on the march, taking control of Yemen's entire Red Sea coast.
0: And that's ABC's James Longman reporting there. The Houthis released a statement yesterday saying that maritime navigation is safe for all companies except for Saudi vessels. Meanwhile, here in America, gas prices continue to rise.
3: The price of gas up 3.9% in August. The national average per gallon of gas sitting at $4.30, jumping 18 cents in a week, according to Gas Buddy. Truck drivers hauling goods across the country, frustrated and feeling the pinch.
4: When these prices just skyrocket like this, it takes food out of the mouths of your children.
5: All they have money for is filling up, and then they have to get like cash advances and stuff for food, and it's rough. It sucks.
3: Economists warn high diesel prices mean higher costs for shipping goods. This will hit the wallets of Americans as the price of everyday items go up. With inflation sitting at 3.4%, the latest government data showing paychecks aren't keeping up. Wages down 0.3% compared to a year ago when adjusted for inflation.
0: That's ABC's Jacqueline Lee there. Here in Massachusetts, the average price for a gallon of regular gas now sits at $4.32, according to AAA. Ukrainian officials say Russian strikes have killed five people and hurt dozens more. These attacks come after a warning from Russian President Vladimir Putin that sending European troops into Ukraine would mean direct conflict with Russia. Putin denying that Russia poses any threat to Europe. Meanwhile, Ukrainian President Volodymyr Zelensky says that he would meet with Putin if both leaders were invited to the Group of 20 summit in Miami this December. And there is a new development in the case of a CIA agent charged with misleading the government.
6: Prosecutors say a CIA officer who was found with more than $40 million worth of gold bars in his home has reached a tentative plea deal with the DOJ. David Rush was arrested in May after officials uncovered more than 300 gold bars in his home, along with nearly three dozen luxury watches. He currently only faces charges, however, in connection with defrauding the government over alleged false timesheets he submitted, though the FBI says it's continuing its investigation into Rush. Mike Dubusky, ABC News.
0: A magazine is finally back home at the Concord Public Library in New Hampshire, over a century after its due date. Here's WBC's

0: McCarthy.
1: Talk about an overdue book. After hearing about the Concord Public Library's fine freeze, a local man named John decided it was a good time to return the Century Illustrated Monthly magazine from 1894. John told the library it had been hanging around his house for decades, and he had no idea where it came from. They say he won't have to pay the over $12,000 fine for being over 48,000 days overdue. The library says the 132-year-old book won't be placed back in circulation, but rather put on display in their Concord reading room. Back in 2023, a library book from New Bedford that was checked out for almost 120 years was found in West Virginia and returned. Luckily for that person, too, the library capped the late fee at just $2. Brooke McCarthy, WBZ, Boston's News Radio.
2: Young children across the Commonwealth are reminded to leave their mark today.
3: The Museum of Fine Arts is offering free admission to celebrate the 17th anniversary of International Dot Day. And Dot kids have the chance to bring their books and meet the local best-selling author, Peter T. Reynolds. The Dot was published back in 2003 and tells a story of a young girl finding her artistic confidence after her teacher tells her to make a dot and see where it takes you. Mount Auburn Hospital began gifting newborns a copy of the book in 2014. And despite discontinuing the tradition in 2016, they are still handed out to babies born in the special care nursery. Reynolds, who was born in Cambridge and owns the Blue Bunny Bookstore in Dedham, says it brings him immense joy seeing these Dot kids bring their books and share their stories with him. Today at the museum, folks can enjoy a story walk through the building, art-making opportunities, and even a book reading and signing from Reynolds himself. Luke Spear, WBZ, Boston's News Radio.
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2: Let's check back in with Dan for a check on the roads with the Subaru Retailers of New England all-wheel drive traffic on the threes. Where are you starting this time?
9: Well, Sherry, looking north again, we're going to have a lot of trouble, basically, on both sides of that 128 stretch from the Cloverleaf to the Jug Handle. You're in a log jam on the northbound side there through about 9 miles now from Route 38 in Wilmington all the way into Peabody. Southbound side, you're hung up as well throughout that whole stretch, not looking great up there. Over in Lexington, they've now closed the 95 northbound off-ramp onto Route 28. Watch out for detours there. More brake lights south of that on both sides of 128 just above the Pike. The Pike itself, eastbound, heading into the city, seeing a couple of pockets of trouble there before 128, and again all the way through Newton into Brighton, and again in that Kenmore stretch with that construction lane drop. River roads are okay. We got some company on the eastbound side of Sturro through the Esplanade there. Then as you're getting onto the Leverett connector as well. Leverett southbound is really jammed up, though. You're in trouble all the way from the lower deck to Sturro. Tip O'Neill Tunnel is clogging up now in both directions, and you're hung up coming into the tunnel and on the expressway on both sides. We're seeing areas of congestion all the way down to the split. Dan Gorham, WBZ's Traffic on the Threes.
2: Thank you. And now the 4-day WBZ AccU weather forecast with meteorologist John Furyk.
0: Plenty of sunshine for the rest of today. A beautiful afternoon for this time of the year. Low humidity, the high 73. Increasing clouds tonight, the low 64. We'll see some rain come in toward daybreak across some of the western suburbs. And we'll have rain tomorrow, some of it heavy. And then it tapers off during the early to mid-afternoon. Rain heavy enough, though, to cause some flooding on streets and highways and in areas of poor drainage, the low 72. And then again, drying out for tomorrow night. We'll turn out mostly sunny, breezy, and nice Monday, high 75. Cool despite sun Tuesday, the high only 67. I'm AccuWeather's John Furyk, WBZ, Boston's News Radio.
2: And taking a quick look in the Berkshires, it looks like we're seeing low to mid 70s in Northampton, 76, 78 in Amherst, 76 up in Nashua, Ipswich, 73, 71 in Danvers, down on the South Shore, 78 in Plymouth, averaging around 71 or 72 on the Cape, 75 in New Bedford in the city right now. Plenty of sunshine, 71 degrees.
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2: Judge Judy is putting down the gavel after 30 years.
12: The longtime TV personality, whose real name is Judy Shineland, says her series, Judy Justice, will air its final episode in October. The 83-year-old told People she has plenty of other interests and no longer wants to spend time in hair and makeup, but still wants her message to reach viewers. She'll remain involved as a producer of her son Adam Levy's new courtroom series, Adam's Law. Levy, an attorney who has also appeared on television before, will take over the small claims format that helped make his mother a household name. I'm Jim Forbes.
2: All right, tomorrow is National Grandparents Day, and research suggests spending time with the grandkids is good for your brain.
13: A neurologist is highlighting a study that shows hanging out with the grandkids is great for brain health. Dr. Dylan Wendt with the Cleveland Clinic says grandparents who care for their grandchildren, including cooking for them, playing with them, and driving them, had better cognitive outcomes over time compared to those who don't care for grandkids.
14: Really, the lesson to take away here is that staying busy and active, cognitively engaged, physically engaged, socially engaged, are ways that we can preserve our brain health.
13: The study involved 3,000 grandparents taking tests for memory and language skills. I'm Scott Pringle.
2: Coming up, another Boston nurses strike could be on the horizon. We'll have that and all your headline news next with Suzanne Sawsville. Taking a quick look at Logan, 192 flights delayed so far today. Just a few flights canceled.
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1: Beautiful sunny skies and 71 degrees in Boston at 2 o'clock. Good afternoon. I'm Suzanne Salzville. Here's what's happening. Nurses in Boston could soon be walking the picket lines again. WBZ's Madison Rogers with details.
22: Union leaders say nearly 2,000 nurses at Boston Medical Center have voted overwhelmingly to authorize a three-day strike. The union says it comes as contract negotiations reach a critical point and BMC faces growing instability driven by safety concerns, inadequate wages, and short staffing that adds to burnout and turnover. Contract talks have stalled more than 6 months in. BMC management has said they're working to reach a fair deal, but they can't ignore the heightened financial pressures on the hospital. If a strike does happen, law requires at least 10 days' notice, and no notice has been issued. Thousands of Brigham and Women's nurses went on strike for a day and then were locked out for several days back in July. Madison Rogers, WBZ, Boston's News Radio.
1: The family of a Taunton woman who died at a former Steward Healthcare Hospital has filed a wrongful death lawsuit against two medical workers. The Globe says 37-year-old Jennifer Knight arrived at Good Samaritan Medical Center in Brockton in September 2023 and told ER nurse Holly Zakos that she believed she was having a heart attack. Zakos sent Knight to the registration line without evaluating her, and 20 minutes later, Knight collapsed and died. The wrongful death suit named Zakos and Dr. Andrew Milston, the attending physician on duty that night, and accuses them of gross negligence. The suit alleges Knight's heart attack could have been detected through proper triage, allowing doctors the opportunity to save her life. Boston College comes out on top in the annual Red Bandana Game. WBZ-TV's Brandon Truitt has that.
23: This isn't your ordinary 9/11 remembrance ceremony. Then again, there's nothing ordinary about the man being honored.
24: I'm sure he would have loved it.
23: Wells Crowther, a lacrosse player and graduate of the Boston College class of 1999. He was working in the South Tower of the World Trade Center when it was struck and lost his life when the building collapsed. But he's credited for getting up to 18 people out alive. Those saved later identifying him as the man with the red bandana.
24: It was a very quiet, somber morning. But to come here, I was so happy to think about coming up here with all the love and the joy.
23: Allison Crowther is Wells's mother. Her son grew up carrying a red bandana everywhere he went. Now it's a symbol of his selfless actions. The red bandana game has become a highlight of the BC football season. The players' names replaced with Wells's. Then there's the signs and tributes. The Crowthers honored during the game, the governor presenting a proclamation, and the fans waving their bandanas, a thank you for his sacrifice.
1: The Eagles won 28-21 against Rutgers, much to the glee of our editor, Jared. Iran-backed Houthi rebels capture a strategic island in the Red Sea. More on that coming up.
2: But first, it's 2:03, time for traffic and weather together. The Subaru Retailers of New England, all-wheel drive, traffic on the threes. Good afternoon, Dan.
3: Good afternoon, Suzanne. We're still seeing some slowdowns up in Saugus after a southbound crash has been cleared there by Essex Street. You're still with a lot of friends up there in both directions, all the way up and down from Linfield down to Copeland Circle. Cloverleaf woes continue as well. You're in a grind on 128 in both directions between the Jug Handle and the Cloverleaf. 93 North heading into it as well from just after Montvale Ave. You're on the brakes. Got a report now of a disabled vehicle down in Dedham on 128 South just after the Welcome to Dedham sign. You're on the brakes there from 109 past Route 1 down almost to that 93 split there. Route 3 southbound still hung up there, heading toward Derby Street, both north and south in that area. Moving north up on the expressway, we're still having problems from the split all the way up north into the city. Both sides are looking rough in pockets all the way up and down, especially on the northbound side around East Milton and Neponset. Lower deck going over the Zakim, you have a lot of company as well. Leverett connector southbound onto Sturo. You're on the brakes a lot there as well. Dan Gorham, WBZ's Traffic on the Threes.
2: Thank you, Dan. The forecast, mostly sunny for the rest of the day, becoming cloudy with some rain arriving well inland toward dawn, low 64. Cloudy and more humid tomorrow with periods of rain into the early afternoon. A flood watch south of Boston from early tomorrow morning through tomorrow afternoon, high 72. Mostly sunny on Monday, breezy with low humidity, high 75. Cooler on Tuesday, despite sun much of the time, high 67 in Boston, low 70s for some inland spots. Right now in Boston, it's sunny and 71 degrees. Houthi rebels are claiming new territory.
5: Officials say Yemen's Iranian-backed Houthi rebels have captured a strategic island at the southern entrance to the Red Sea. Celebrations were seen across Yemen after Houthis captured Mayoun. It's their biggest territorial gains in years and could boost Iran's strategy of driving up world oil and gas prices to pressure the U.S. and open a new front in the Iran war. Houthi military spokesperson Yahya Sari says seven military divisions from the Saudi enemy's amassed forces, comprising 38 military brigades, were struck, and hundreds of their personnel were killed or captured. Saudi Arabia says it shut down the east-west pipeline as a precaution after it was attacked. I'm Ed Donahue.
2: U.S. officials say Iran struck an airbase with missiles in Jordan this week. ABC's Louis Martinez has more.
6: Iran seems to be very resilient and maintains a lot of capability. The United States has said that they have really deteriorated and damaged a lot of Iran's capability. But just the fact that they still have these missile systems and these drone systems that are capable of launching attacks like what we saw in Jordan just indicates that they really still remain a serious military threat.
2: The acting secretary of the Navy said some aircraft at the base did sustain damage. President Trump is in Ireland to meet with the country's leaders and attend a golf tournament at one of his resorts.
7: President Trump flew to Dublin aboard the new Air Force One gifted to him by the Qatari government. This is the president's first international flight on the jet since security concerns prompted him to secretly switch planes while departing the NATO summit in Turkey back in July. And just this week, an emergency slide accidentally inflated on the same plane at Joint Base Andrews.
2: ABC's Marcus Moore. President Trump told reporters this morning that he would love to see the reunification of Ireland. His comments got strong pushback from pro-British unionists. Time for a check on business with Bloomberg.
8: Despite a lot of economic uncertainty and runaway inflation, it's been a great year so far for the travel industry. Just listen to what Jeff Freeman, president of the U.S. Travel Association, told Bloomberg recently.
25: We had the strongest spring break that we had ever seen before in the industry. We had the strongest Memorial Day, the strongest July 4th.
8: And after the success of the World Cup soccer tournament, we just wrapped up a terrific Labor Day weekend. The TSA says more than 17 million people were screened at U.S. airports. Despite higher airfares and record prices at the gas pump, people continued to travel. So what is the rest of the year looking like? Well, even with a decline in visitors from Canada and Europe, Freeman says...
25: The industry is holding on strong. The willingness of people to spend is certainly there. It is extraordinary to see just how resilient travelers are at this point in time.
8: And Freeman adds that's especially true for more affluent Americans, but not exclusively. I'm Tom Busby, Bloomberg Business on WBZ, Boston's News Radio.
0: A shortcut to Gillette Stadium is reopening after being blocked during the World Cup. Details next.
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0: The Red Sox are in action today at Fenway Park. They're taking on the Kansas City Royals. First pitch is at 4:10. The Sox have now lost three straight after losing 3-2 last night. They're currently wedged in as the second wild card spot, 5.5 games behind the Yankees and 5 games ahead of the Guardians. Only 14 games remain in the regular season. In college football, Holy Cross is taking on the University of Miami, Ohio right now. They're losing 35-0 in the first half in Ohio. UMass is taking on Sacred Heart this afternoon in Amherst. Kickoff is at 3:30. And the Stonehill Skyhawks are taking on UNH at 6 in New Hampshire. All right, it's 2:13. 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The Subaru Retailers of New England all-wheel drive traffic on the threes. 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What's happening, Dan?
3: Well, Suzanne, that breakdown in Westwood is now blocking the shoulder of the southbound side of 128. Just before the Dedham border there, that has you heavy on the brakes now from before High Street almost down to that 93-95 split in Canton. 95 north heading into that split now is locked up as well for almost a mile. Farther east from there, you're going to be slow going on 93 north from the 24 split in Randolph all the way to the split there, the Braintree split. Route 3 south hung up from Route 18 to the Derby Street lane drop. And the northbound side now, they're also seeing a big slowdown heading into that area. Northbound on Route 3, you're backed up all the way back to 123 in the Rockland-Norwell area up through Derby Street. Moving north, the expressway is seeing some problems all the way from the split to the tunnel. Both directions slow going in pockets for that whole 9 mile stretch now. Coming into the downtown area from the north, there's some heavy delays on the lower deck over the Zakim and all the way through the tunnel. 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Dan Gorham, WBZ's Traffic on the Threes.
0: Mostly sunny for the rest of the day, becoming cloudy with some rain arriving well inland toward dawn, low 64. Cloudy and more humid tomorrow with periods of rain into the early afternoon. A flood watch south of Boston from early tomorrow morning through tomorrow afternoon, high 72. Mostly sunny on Monday, breezy with low humidity, high 75. Cooler on Tuesday, despite sun much of the time, high 67 in Boston, low 70s for some inland areas. Right now in Boston, it's sunny and 71.
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0: Good afternoon. I'm Suzanne Sawsville. Here are the five things you need to know at 2:15. Nurses at Boston Medical Center overwhelmingly vote to authorize a possible 3-day strike. The BC Eagles defeat Rutgers in the annual Red Bandana Game, honoring BC alum and 9/11 hero Wells Crowther. Yemen's Houthi rebels capture a key shipping port at the southern entrance to the Red Sea. Ukrainian officials say Russian strikes killed 5 people and wounded dozens more in regions across the country. If a train trip to the south is in your plans this weekend, get ready for delays. WBZ's Nicole Davis explains.
1: The 130-year-old Walk Bridge in Norwalk, Connecticut, down in Fairfield County, is a critical crossing for trains to and from New York. Work is starting this weekend to fully replace that bridge, and because of that, both Amtrak and Metro North trains are dealing with major disruptions over the next couple of days. This weekend, crews are taking down 2 utility towers on the bridge. Those are big towers, more than 230 feet tall. Other overhead wire systems have to come down as well. Due to that, service is expected to be extremely limited on both Metro North and Amtrak to give them space. The service that does run could be quite delayed. Modified schedules are expected on both Metro North and Northeast Corridor service on weekends through November 1st. Nicole Davis, WBZ, Boston's News Radio.
0: An agreement has been reached to reopen a shortcut to Gillette Stadium. Homeowners near Schuffelt Road in Walpole often rent out parking spaces to people heading to Patriots games and other events. A public trail off the road leads directly to the stadium. But during the World Cup, the Rodman Ford dealership used a tow truck to block the path, frustrating residents. Part of the path cuts through Rodman Ford's property, and the dealership says the influx of soccer fans brought up liability concerns. After weeks of back and forth, an agreement was reached to have the dealership's light poles illuminate the path and add signage warning people about crossing the property at their own risk. More than a year after a historic New Hampshire castle went up in flames, two people are facing arson charges. WBZ's Jay Willett with that.
4: The New Hampshire State Fire Marshal's Office says 18-year-old Joshua Pittman of Dover and 19-year-old Peyton Eastman of Portsmouth were arrested in connection with the August 2025 fire that destroyed Kimball Castle in Guilford. Pittman faces felony conspiracy to commit arson. Eastman faces felony arson. Both are facing misdemeanor trespassing charges. The historic granite castle, built in the 1890s by Benjamin Ames Kimball, was modeled after castles he had seen in Germany. It was completely destroyed and had to be torn down. The building had sat vacant for years, occasionally drawing reports of trespassers and parties. Both suspects are due in Laconia District Court on October 8th. Jay Willett, WBZ Boston's News Radio.
0: The TSA says it found a homemade explosive device hidden in a man's bag at an airport.
5: 27-year-old Che Christian Salpas was arrested this week while trying to board a Delta flight from Omaha to Salt Lake City. He was charged with carrying an explosive into an airport, what officials say was a firecracker stuffed into an orange pill bottle. Salpas' family says he had no idea it was in a bag of gifts that was given to him. It was in a bottle, his father says, to keep moisture out. A judge has ruled to release the man. The ATF is now investigating. Mike Dubusky, ABC News.
0: Salem wants residents to reconnect with its parks as part of the city's 400th birthday celebrations. WBZ's Kyle Bray has the story.
13: The city is hosting Parks Days this weekend as a way to celebrate 400 years and show off the work the city did to improve them. The city spent years investing in some of their signature parks, like Forest River Park, Palmer Cove Park, and Salem Common. This included improving accessibility, restoring historic features, and protection against climate change. To sweeten the city is waiving all permitting fees to make it easier for the community to enjoy the over 40 public spaces. The city encourages residents to have a picnic, play some games, or even host a neighborhood block party. Kyle Bray, WBZ, Boston's News Radio.
0: Quincy continues to celebrate America's 250th anniversary with a free concert this afternoon. The America 250 Pops concert gets underway at 4 p.m. on Hancock Adams Common. The Quincy Symphony Orchestra and the Quincy Choral Society are performing. A limited number of tables and chairs will be available, so attendees are encouraged to bring their own lawn chairs. A new study shows eating in a certain time window may help those with diabetes and obesity.
15: The University of Illinois Chicago research shows eating between noon and 8 p.m. improves blood sugar control in adults with type 1 diabetes. In addition, researchers also found no increase in the risk of high or low blood sugar levels among those in the study. Lead researchers say it's the first step in showing time-restricted eating could be a safe, effective method to manage blood sugar levels, and hope larger studies will come to the same conclusions. I'm Jim Forbes.
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0: All right, it's 2:23, time for traffic and weather together. 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Help is at your fingertips. How's it looking, Dan?
3: Well, Suzanne, we have a new crash reported on the eastbound side of the Pike right as you get past the airport off-ramp in East Boston. That's blocking the right lane and clogging up the TED Tunnel now for about a mile, though. That's probably going to get a little more problematic in the coming minutes. But leaving the airport, you're all clear, though. The Callahan looks good to heading to Logan. A few brake lights at the beginning, but then you're in good shape. The Tobin is clear closer to the city on both sides, but now we're seeing some problems on the inbound side in Chelsea. We have some construction there clogging things up, it looks like. More problems getting into the city, getting worse on 93 South. You're crawling along now, starting all the way up in Route 16 in Medford, all the way through the lower deck, over the Zakim, and all the way down through the tunnels. Northbound, you're looking okay after you get past the Pike. A few normal brake lights around Government Center, then you're all clear over the bridge and into Medford. The expressway still having those troubles all the way up and down on the north and southbound side to the split. Dan Gorham, WBZ's Traffic on the Threes.
0: And now the four-day WBZ AccuWeather forecast.
7: A gorgeous start to the weekend out there today. Plenty of sunshine, low humidity, the high 73. Increasing clouds tonight, the low 64. Rain breaks out tomorrow morning. Becomes heavy at times, lasts into the afternoon before tapering off by late in the day. Rain heavy enough, though, to cause some flooding on streets and highways in areas of poor drainage. High tomorrow, just 72. Drying out tomorrow night. Will turn out mostly sunny with lower humidity on Monday. Breezy, high 75. And then sunny and cool Tuesday, high 67. Warming back up a little bit Wednesday. I'm AccuWeather meteorologist John Furyk, WBZ, Boston's News Radio.
0: And right now, it's sunny and 78 degrees in Plymouth, 72 in Worcester, 69 in Gloucester. In Boston, it's sunny and 71 degrees.
8: I'm Brian Antonelli. Grab some popcorn, get weird at the soda machine, and let's see what's new with the movies. Sandra Bullock and Nicole Kidman are back for Practical Magic 2.
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8: Joined once again by Stalker Channing and Diane Wiest, a multi-generational family of witches cursed to be loveless for centuries attempts to break the spell by confronting dark secrets and sacrificing for each other.
10: 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Easier said than done, Jillian.
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0: A bridge inspection in Roslindale leads to road closures until further notice. WBZ's Charlie Bergeron with details.
5: The Massachusetts Department of Transportation has announced that the Canterbury Street Bridge is now closed to vehicular traffic until further notice. Pedestrian access will be allowed. A primary detour route will utilize Hyde Park Ave, Cummins Highway, Rowe Street, Brown Ave, and Seymour Street. Drivers traveling through the affected areas should expect delays, reduce their speed, and use caution. Charlie Bergeron, WBZ, Boston's News Radio.
0: A rabies scare in Rhode Island, and officials are telling residents to stay on the lookout. That story and much more coming up in the news at 2:30. Keep it here.
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4: Sunny skies and 71 degrees in Boston at 2:30. Good afternoon and thanks for joining us. I'm Suzanne Sawsville. Here's what's happening. A Sandwich police officer is placed on administrative leave after an alleged drunk driving crash while off duty. Police say it happened on Grand Oak Road in Forestdale last night. A caller told police someone drove through her bushes and hit her parked car. Police arrested Officer Matthew Cotter on OUI-related charges. Police also say a relative of Cotter's arrived on scene while the investigation was going on. An independent news videographer told officers the relative physically and verbally assaulted him. Sandwich police are investigating. Flock surveillance cameras in Waltham are now covered in black trash bags. WBZ-TV's Mike Sullivan has that.
5: Communities in Massachusetts are taking action.
6: These flock cameras are about as popular as measles.
5: Controversial surveillance technology sits outside Jamal Collins' Waltham home.
7: Every time I leave my house, I'm tracked.
5: Only now this one is blind, covered in a black trash bag.
7: I heard it, I think it was a Facebook post that I saw that the mayor had on one of the community groups that they had bagged them officially.
5: The Waltham City Council is saying they were originally installed without council approval.
8: No one knew about it until we saw Reddit posts and social media posts.
5: City Council president saying they were purchased using drug asset forfeiture funds.
6: That money goes into an account which can be expended, and the wording is without appropriation, expended without appropriation, which basically cuts the elected representatives of the people, we, the City Council, totally out of the process.
5: Councillor Colleen Bradley MacArthur is saying the council was equally left in the dark and they're covered by the city, but she's glad to see it.
4: The council is requesting law enforcement formally adopt a private policy for surveillance technology. Rhode Island health officials are issuing a rabies warning after a bat showing signs of the virus was spotted at a popular Providence Zoo. WBZ's Jay Willette has more.
9: Visitors saw the bat near the water play area at Roger Williams Park Zoo on August 24th, but health officials say they weren't notified until Friday, prompting an immediate investigation. The bat was disposed of following the zoo's protocol and could not be tested. Officials say the risk to visitors is considered low, but anyone who came into contact with the bat before August 24th is urged to contact state officials for evaluation. This comes just a day after the CDC issued a national advisory warning of an uptick in rabid animals, and Rhode Island has already seen a rise in cases this year, mostly involving bats and raccoons. Jay Willette, WBZ, Boston's News Radio.
4: State health officials announced the seventh human case of West Nile virus of the season. Officials say the case is in a man in his 60s who was exposed in Worcester County. Risk levels remain moderate to high in most of Massachusetts. Only Dukes and Nantucket counties, as well as Provincetown and Truro in Barnstable County, remain at low risk. An annual 5K in Southie commemorates the victims of 9/11. That story coming up. But first, it's 2:33, and that means it's time for traffic and weather together. The Subaru Retailers of New England all-wheel drive traffic on the threes. How's it looking, Dan?
10: Well, Suzanne, that crash as you're heading out of the TED Tunnel after the airport is blocking that right lane and causing a log jam to before the airport exit. Now, allow some extra time if you're heading to Logan from the TED. Leaving the airport, though, you're in good shape. The Callahan's looking pretty clear as well. Downtown, the problems continue. If you're heading into the city from the north, you're going to be with some company. Tobin seeing some slowdowns by some construction in Chelsea. Then you're okay getting over the bridge. 93 south, though, different story. We're seeing some heavy delays from Route 16 in Medford. You're not seeing any relief really until you get to the pike. Then you're out of the pan and into the fire as the expressway all the way down to the Braintree split is still seeing areas of crowding. Northbound into the city as well, same issues. You're in rough shape around Furnace Brook, Granite Ave, couple other spots, and you're really jammed up now as you get into the tunnel. Leverett Connector is also a grind, that whole stretch getting on westbound to Sturo, then eastbound on Sturo. You're seeing slowdowns by the Hatch Shell and again over the Mass Ave Bridge. Sturo and the Pike eastbound having trouble by Lansdowne. The Sox starting that 4:10 game tonight. Dan Gorham, WBZ's Traffic on the Threes.
4: The forecast mostly sunny for the rest of the day, becoming cloudy with some rain arriving well inland toward dawn, low 64. Cloudy and more humid tomorrow with periods of rain into the early afternoon. A flood watch south of Boston from early tomorrow morning through tomorrow afternoon. We'll see a high tomorrow of 72. Mostly sunny on Monday, breezy with low humidity, high 75. Cooler on Tuesday, despite sun much of the time, high 67 in Boston, low 70s inland. Right now in Boston, we have sunny skies and 71 degrees. Hundreds are honoring 9/11 heroes and victims on Castle Island today and raising money in the process. WBZ's Emma Friedman.
11: And they're off with the sound of the starting gun. Runners, walkers, service members, and veterans taking part in this year's annual Tunnel to Towers 5K on Castle Island, remembering those who acted courageously and who were determined to help others during the September 11th attacks.
12: We're just going in honor of the people from September 11th to honor their legacy.
11: The Tunnel to Towers Foundation works to provide homes to fallen first responder families to put an end to veteran homelessness. In honor of FDNY firefighter Steven Siller, a man that sacrificed his own life to save others now 25 years ago.
13: And he ran through the tunnels with his gear and stuff and went all the way across to get to the towers at the time of 9/11. So pretty amazing thing.
11: Peter and his wife are from New Hampshire. They've been volunteering at this event for 5 years.
13: I think we had over 600 registered, so a lot of people coming out, great day and everything, and all for good cause, and never forget.
11: Castle Island, Emma Friedman, WBZ Boston's News Radio.
4: There are growing concerns about the potential dangers of AI after current and former employees of leading AI companies warn the technology poses a serious risk to humans. Jacob Coxon is a former researcher at Anthropic and OpenAI. He says the technology is progressing at a rapid rate.
14: So I think it's really important to just look at the rate of progress and say, for example, in areas like coding or math, a couple of years ago, these AIs were just about helping humans a little bit. They could give you suggestions. Now they're close to replacing them. We still need humans at the moment, but quite plausibly within a year, we'll no longer need humans for doing research in many areas.
4: The warnings come as Anthropic announced plans to move into the One Kendall Square office complex in Cambridge. Kingston police detain a suspect after a road rage incident yesterday afternoon. Police say they got reports of someone brandishing a gun at another driver in Halifax. Kingston police pulled the suspect's vehicle over and issued commands to the driver with their firearms drawn. Police say the driver was argumentative and resistant, but was eventually safely detained. Police located a realistic-looking pellet gun and say the suspect claimed he was just showing it to someone. Time for a check on business with Bloomberg.
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4: Yemen's Houthi rebels take control of a key shipping port in the Red Sea. 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
8: The Red Sox hope to stop their recent skid this afternoon at Fenway Park. They've now lost 3 straight after falling 3-2 to the Kansas City Royals last night. They'll run it back this afternoon. First pitch is at 4:10. After a tough loss on Wednesday, the Patriots will be without their top receiver for the next handful of games. A.J. Brown got hurt in the 3rd quarter against the Seahawks, and now he's being placed on injured reserve with a high ankle sprain. That means he's out for at least 4 weeks and will miss games against the Steelers, Jaguars, Bills, and Raiders. All right, 2:43, time for traffic and weather together. The Subaru Retailers of New England all-wheel drive traffic on the threes. Dan, how are the roads?
9: Well, looking at that crash on the Pike eastbound coming out of the Ted Tunnel, that has now been cleared. That log jam is now moving great through the Ted to and from Logan. Other airport tunnels are in great shape as well. No delays there. Heading into the city from 93, though, you are in really rough shape now. It's a grind from before Route 16 in Medford all the way through the lower deck over the Zakim and finally starting to lighten up in the tunnel a little bit. Northbound, you have a few brake lights from the Mass Ave connector up to Government Center. Then you're in good shape all the way up north. Until that is, till you get to that up toward the Cloverleaf up there, you're backed up to Montvale Ave on 93 northbound. That stretch of 128 between the Cloverleaf and Peabody Jug Handle still having troubles in both directions. More company east of that on 128 as well on both sides. 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Dan Gorham, WBZ's Traffic on the Threes.
8: Thank you, Dan. And now the forecast. Mostly sunny for the rest of the day, becoming cloudy with some rain arriving.

0: to upper 70s. Right now in Boston, we have sunny skies and 71 degrees.
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0: Good afternoon, I'm Suzanne Salsville. Here are the five things you need to know at 2:45. A Sandwich police officer is placed on administrative leave after allegedly driving drunk and crashing his car while off duty. Rhode Island health officials warn about a potentially rabid bat found at the Roger Williams Park Zoo in Providence last month. The Massachusetts Department of Public Health announces the season's seventh human case of West Nile virus. Two people face arson charges in connection with a fire that destroyed a castle in New Hampshire last year. Iran-backed Houthi rebels have taken over a key shipping port in the Red Sea. The port connects the Gulf of Aden and a waterway that serves as an alternate route for the Strait of Hormuz. But now that route is at risk. ABC's James Longman has more.
2: Saudi Arabia forced to shut down a major oil pipeline after multiple strikes. Satellite imagery shows the damage from drone strikes the Saudis claim were launched from Iraq. A U.S. official says the Saudi Crown Prince Mohammed bin Salman is pressing President Trump to launch strikes on Iranian-backed Houthis in Yemen, who are now on the march, taking control of Yemen's entire Red Sea coast.
0: The Houthis released a statement yesterday saying maritime navigation is safe for all companies except for Saudi vessels. Gas prices are rising for Americans. ABC's Jacqueline Lee has more.
3: The price of gas up 3.9% in August. The national average per gallon of gas sitting at $4.30, jumping 18 cents in a week, according to Gas Buddy. Truck drivers hauling goods across the country, frustrated and feeling the pinch.
4: When these prices just skyrocket like this, it takes food out of the mouths of your children.
5: All they have money for is filling up, and then they have to get like cash advances and stuff for food, and it's rough. It sucks.
3: Economists warn high diesel prices mean higher costs for shipping goods. This will hit the wallets of Americans as the price of everyday items go up. With inflation sitting at 3.4%, the latest government data showing paychecks aren't keeping up. Wages down 0.3% compared to a year ago when adjusted for inflation.
0: Here in Massachusetts, the average price for a gallon of regular gas is $4.32, according to AAA. Ukrainian officials say Russian strikes have killed five people and hurt dozens more. The attacks come after a warning from Russian President Vladimir Putin that sending European troops into Ukraine would mean direct conflict with Russia. Putin is denying that Russia poses any threat to Europe. Ukrainian President Volodymyr Zelensky said that he would meet with Putin if both leaders were invited to the Group of 20 summit in Miami this December. There's a new chapter in the case of a CIA agent charged with misleading the government.
6: Prosecutors say a CIA officer who was found with more than $40 million worth of gold bars in his home has reached a tentative plea deal with the DOJ. David Rush was arrested in May after officials uncovered more than 300 gold bars in his home, along with nearly three dozen luxury watches. He currently only faces charges, however, in connection with defrauding the government over alleged false timesheets he submitted, though the FBI says it's continuing its investigation into Rush. Mike Dubusky, ABC News.
0: A magazine is finally back home at the Concord Public Library in New Hampshire more than a century later. WBZ's Brooke McCarthy has the story.
7: Talk about an overdue book. After hearing about the Concord Public Library's fine freeze, a local man named John decided it was a good time to return the Century Illustrated Monthly magazine from 1894. John told the library it had been hanging around his house for decades, and he had no idea where it came from. They say he won't have to pay the over $12,000 fine for being over 48,000 days overdue. The library says the 132-year-old book won't be placed back in circulation, but rather put on display in their Concord reading room. Back in 2023, a library book from New Bedford that was checked out for almost 120 years was found in West Virginia and returned. Luckily for that person, too, the library capped the late fee at just $2. Brooke McCarthy, WBZ.

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2: The Museum of Fine Arts is offering free admission to celebrate the 17th anniversary of International Dot Day. And Dot kids have the chance to bring their books and meet the local best-selling author, Peter T. Reynolds. The Dot was published back in 2003 and tells a story of a young girl finding her artistic confidence after her teacher tells her to make a dot and see where it takes you. Mount Auburn Hospital began gifting newborns a copy of the book in 2014, and despite discontinuing the tradition in 2016, they are still handed out to babies born in the special care nursery. Reynolds, who was born in Cambridge and owns the Blue Bunny Bookstore in Dedham, says it brings him immense joy seeing these Dot kids bring their books and share their stories with him. Today at the museum, folks can enjoy a story walk through the building, art-making opportunities, and even a book reading and signing from Reynolds himself. Luke Spear, WBZ, Boston's News Radio.
1: South Boston Vietnam veterans are celebrating the 45th anniversary of the South Boston Vietnam Memorial tomorrow morning. A mass will be held at St. Bridget Church on East Broadway at 10:30, followed by a rededication ceremony at 11:30 at the memorial in Medal of Honor Park.
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4: 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Chris Sinek.
5: 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I've been doing traffic for 29 years, and I've never seen a police chase through backed up traffic.
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1: All right, back to the roads we go at 2:53. Traffic and weather together. The Subaru Retailers of New England, all-wheel drive, traffic on the threes. Where are we, Dan?
8: Well, Suzanne, the expressway is still a tough ride all the way up and down. Some pockets of running room on the southbound side, but you're really getting jammed up as you head into the split from Furnace Brook. Northbound, though, it's a slog from that Furnace Brook area all the way up to the gas tank. Then you're okay up into the city, a few slowdowns before Government Center, but you're good all the way up and over the Zakum onto the upper deck into Somerville. Southbound side of 93, though, still heavy and slow. Now back from Salem Street in Medford all the way down to the tunnel. Lever connector lightening up a little bit, but still a grind getting onto Sturro. After you get onto Sturro, it's slow going through the Esplanade, getting into Kenmore, eastbound side by BU as well, into that same area for the game coming up at 410. Mass Pike heading into the city. You're on the brakes there as well. Got a lot of company through Alston and through that Fenway construction. All clear through the Prue Tunnel after that. Farther west, the Pike eastbound still hung up quite a bit through West Newton, through the supermarket overpass there, almost to Newton Corner. Dan Gorham, WBZ's Traffic on the Threes.
1: And now the four-day WBZ AccuWeather forecast.
9: Mostly sunny and beautiful the rest of today. The high 73, increasing clouds tonight. The low 64. Some rain will come in toward daybreak across some of the western suburbs. And then more humid for tomorrow. Periods of rain through early afternoon, and some of that rain will be heavy enough to cause flooding on streets and highways in areas of poor drainage. The high 72, And then we'll turn out mostly sunny, breezy, and nice with lower humidity Monday, high 75, cool despite sunshine Tuesday, the high 67. I'm AccuWeather meteorologist John Furyk, WBZ, Boston's News Radio.
1: And right now it's 78 degrees in Barnstable, 76 in New Bedford, 79 in Dedham, 76 in Leominster. In Salem, it's 70. And in Boston, it's sunny and 71.
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1: Judge Judy is putting the gavel down after 30 years.
11: The longtime TV personality, whose real name is Judy Scheindlin, says her series, Judy Justice, will air its final episode in October. The 83-year-old told People she has plenty of other interests and no longer wants to spend time in hair and makeup, but still wants her message to reach viewers. She'll remain involved as a producer of her son Adam Levy's new courtroom series, Adam's Law. Levy, an attorney who has also appeared on television before, will take over the small claims format that helped make his mother a household name. I'm Jim Forbes.
1: Tomorrow is National Grandparents Day, and research suggests spending time with the grandkids is good for your brain.
12: A neurologist is highlighting a study that shows hanging out with the grandkids is great for brain health. Dr. Dylan Wendt with the Cleveland Clinic says grandparents who care for their grandchildren, including cooking for them, playing with them, and driving them, had better cognitive outcomes over time compared to those who don't care for grandkids.
13: Really, the lesson to take away here is that staying busy and active, cognitively engaged, physically engaged, socially engaged, are ways that we can preserve our brain health.
12: The study involved 3,000 grandparents taking tests for memory and language skills. I'm Scott Pringle.
1: Franklin Park will close to the public and make way for patients and families tomorrow. The 33rd annual Jimmy Fund Clinic Summer Festival will bring pediatric patients from the clinic for a day at the zoo. Franklin Park will host the event from 11 to 4. Boston Medical Center nurses may be heading to strike. Details next.
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1: 71 degrees in Boston at 3 o'clock. Good afternoon. I'm Suzanne Sawsville. Here's what's happening. There could soon be another nurses' strike in Boston. WBZ's Madison Rogers has details.
4: Union leaders say nearly 2,000 nurses at Boston Medical Center have voted overwhelmingly to authorize a three-day strike. The union says it comes as contract negotiations reach a critical point and BMC faces growing instability driven by safety concerns, inadequate wages, and short staffing that adds to burnout and turnover. Contract talks have stalled more than 6 months in. BMC management has said they're working to reach a fair deal, but they can't ignore the heightened financial pressures on the hospital. If a strike does happen, law requires at least 10 days' notice, and no notice has been issued. Thousands of Brigham and Women's nurses went on strike for a day and then were locked out for several days back in July. Madison Rogers, WBZ, Boston's News Radio.
1: The family of a Taunton woman who died at a former Stewart Healthcare hospital has filed a wrongful death lawsuit against two medical workers. The Globe says 37-year-old Jennifer Knight arrived at Good Samaritan Medical Center in Brockton in September 2023 and told ER nurse Holly Zakos that she believed she was having a heart attack. Zakos sent Knight to the registration line without evaluating her, and 20 minutes later, Knight collapsed and died. The wrongful death suit named Zakos and Dr. Andrew Milston, the attending physician on duty that night, and accuses them of negligence. The suit alleges Knight's heart attack could have been detected through proper triage, allowing doctors to theoretically save her life. Boston College honors the life and legacy of Wells Crowther, a graduate who saved over a dozen lives during the September 11th attacks before losing his own, all while wearing a red bandana. WBZ TV's Brandon Truitt has more.
5: We were all just remembering what happened that day and how much we all mean to each other.
6: Mary and Rebecca graduated with Wells. This game is healing for them.
7: I think it's bittersweet. I mean, there's obviously a lot of gravity associated, but to Mary's point, it's also a celebration of life.
6: 25 years, it's more than an anniversary, it's a generation. And the students here at BC weren't even alive in 2001. And that's what makes the meaning of this game so special, a reminder of what's changed in the years since.
8: I'm grateful it didn't happen in my lifetime. I don't have to experience things like that. And I feel awful for the families that did.
6: And as Boston College honors the heroics of Wells, his mother, with this message for us.
10: The power they have within each and every one of them to bring good into the world. And that's what we need a lot of now.
6: The brave, selfless, and heroic actions of one, inspiring others to be good and do good.
1: For the first time ever, the red bandana game was held on 9/11. The Eagles won 28-21 against Rutgers. An annual walk to benefit ALS research steps off in Wakefield. Details next. It's 3:03, time for traffic and weather together. The Subaru Retailers of New England, all-wheel drive, traffic on the threes. What's happening, Dan?
27: Well, Suzanne, new reports of a two-car accident all the way down in Middleborough. That's blocking the shoulder of 495 South by Route 44 down there. Try to keep to the left there if you can in that area. Another accident reported on 24 by the Horse Bridge as well. Things are still seem to be moving there, though. Some brake lights in the Canton stretch of 95 heading onto the 93-128 split. About a mile back up there. North of that in Mattapan Square, both sides of Blue Hill Ave, Route 28 there is completely closed off, northbound and southbound from an event going on till 4 o'clock. They're going to open that up. To the east of that, the expressway is not letting up just yet in either direction. You're seeing a lot of company out there heading down southbound from Granite Ave to the Braintree split and northbound just all the way up from Furnace Brook up to South Bay. Again, some breaks before Government Center in the tunnel, then you're okay north of that. O'Neill Tunnel southbound is okay, but getting in from the Zakem still having just a lot of issues. 93 South is still hung up from all the way back to Route 16 in Medford. It's tough getting into the city from the north. Dan Gorham, WBZ's Traffic on the Threes.
1: Thank you, Dan. The forecast becoming cloudy with some rain arriving well inland toward dawn, low 64. Cloudy and more humid tomorrow with periods of rain into the early afternoon. A flood watch south of Boston from early tomorrow morning through tomorrow afternoon, high 72. Mostly sunny on Monday, breezy with a low humidity, high 75. Cooler on Tuesday despite sun much of the time, high 67 in Boston, low 70s inland. Right now in Boston, we have sunny skies and 71 degrees. Hundreds of people walk through Wakefield as they raise money to find a cure for ALS. WBZ's Kyle Bray has more.
0: Kathleen's crew. Sean Kelly team.
9: Organizers read off the names of different teams all walking for the same goal, to help find a cure for ALS. The Angel Fund's Walk for Hope sees teams trek 3.5 miles around Lake Quanapowitt and Wakefield. Rich Kennedy is the president for the fund and has been battling ALS for 10 years now. He says the walk has helped build the family.
11: We see the same people come back year after year after year, and it's thrilling to see brand new people show up who've never seen this before. It's absolutely wonderful.
9: The money raised goes directly to research at UMass Chan Medical Center. Wayne Sanders is here honoring his mom who battled ALS for 20 years. He says it's comforting to be with so many people who understand what he's been through.
12: When my mom first got it, there was no place to really outreach. And all this is very, very helpful. And seeing Dr. Brown and meeting people as we did last month, working on it, and it's big. It's a big help. This hope.
9: Hope one day a cure will come. From Wakefield, Kyle Bray, WBZ, Boston's News Radio.
1: There are some heavy Amtrak delays for those heading south this weekend. WBZ's Nicole Davis with that.
13: The 130-year-old Walk Bridge in Norwalk, Connecticut, down in Fairfield County, is a critical crossing for trains to and from New York. Work is starting this weekend to fully replace that bridge, and because of that, both Amtrak and Metro North trains are dealing with major disruptions over the next couple of days. This weekend, crews are taking down two utility towers on the bridge. Those are big towers, more than 230 feet tall. Other overhead wire systems have to come down as well. Due to that, service is expected to be extremely limited on both Metro North and Amtrak to give them space. The service that does run could be quite delayed. Modified schedules are expected on both Metro North and Northeast Corridor service on weekends through November 1st. Nicole Davis, WBZ, Boston's News Radio.
1: Ford is recalling about 223,000 vehicles because of fuel tank issues. A National Highway Traffic Safety spokesperson says the tanks are not fully secured and are leaking. The recall impacts some 2023 to 2027 F-150 vehicles. Time for a check on business with Bloomberg.
14: Live sporting events are spread across so many platforms that for fans, it's become a frustrating exercise in keeping up. Antitrust lawyer Kelly Lerner says that if the Trump administration and Congress don't act, then fans may turn to litigation.
15: It's extremely expensive to watch your favorite team. It's extremely confusing to figure out where you can even catch those games.
14: The NFL already faces a potential $14 billion antitrust verdict that was tossed by a federal judge, but is now on appeal involving NFL Sunday Ticket subscribers.
15: The NFL makes the most money across the board, $14 billion. They tend to get most of the attention, but the other leagues aren't that far behind.
14: The Sunday Ticket litigation dates back to 2015. Earlier this year, the Justice Department launched an antitrust probe into the NFL, looking at whether its broadcast deals with media companies drive up the cost for consumers. I'm Gina Cervetti, Bloomberg Business on WBZ. 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
1: Yemen's Houthi rebels take control of strategic cities near the Red Sea. 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
1: The Red Sox are in action today at Fenway Park. They're taking on the Kansas City Royals. First pitch is at 4:10. The Sox have now lost 3 straight after losing 3-2 last night. They're currently wedged in as the second wild card spot, 5.5 games behind the Yankees and 5 games ahead of the Guardians. Only 14 games remain in the regular season. In college football, Holy Cross is taking on the University of Miami, Ohio right now. Ooh, not doing so well. They're losing 45-0 in the second half. UMass is taking on Sacred Heart this afternoon in Amherst. Kickoff is at 3:30. All right, it's 3:13, time for traffic and weather together. The Subaru Retailers of New England all-wheel drive traffic on the threes. How's it looking, Dan?
31: Well, Suzanne, starting out east, if you're heading into the city on the Pike, you're going to be there with a lot of company. We're seeing slowdowns for a mile before 128. A little spot on the brakes, and then again on Auburndale, just under the supermarket overpass, almost all the way to Newton Corner. Again, heavy on the brakes in Alston after Market Street, though, through that Fenway construction as you get into Kenmore. All clear after that into the Tip O'Neill Tunnel. Westbound, you're good on the Pike from the city all the way out past Worcester. Downtown, the Tobin is clearing up. That's easy going to and from Chelsea now. Still a lot of trouble heading into the city from the north, though. 93 southbound is in rough shape still from Route 16 and Medford down over the bridge. Clears up a little bit in the tunnel. Lever connector, still a grind onto Sturo. Sturo Drive itself seeing that game traffic now in both directions in the Fenway area. 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Dan Gorham, WBZ's Traffic on the Threes.
1: The forecast becoming cloudy with some rain arriving well inland toward dawn, low 64. Cloudy and more humid tomorrow with periods of rain in the early afternoon. A flood watch south of Boston from early tomorrow morning through tomorrow afternoon. We'll see a high of 72. Mostly sunny on Monday, breezy with a low humidity, high 75.

0: Life. Cooler on Tuesday, despite sun much of the time. High 67 in Boston, low 70s inland. Right now in Boston, we have mostly sunny skies and 71 degrees.
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0: Good afternoon, I'm Suzanne Sawsville. Here are the five things you need to know at 3:15. Nurses at Boston Medical Center overwhelmingly vote to authorize a possible three-day strike. The BC Eagles defeat Rutgers in the annual Red Bandana Game, honoring BC alum and 9/11 hero Wells Crowther. The family of a Taunton woman who died while waiting in line at a former Stewart Healthcare hospital files a wrongful death lawsuit. Ukrainian officials say Russian strikes killed five people and wounded dozens others in regions across Ukraine. There is a renewed push for answers 34 years after a Logan Airport worker was murdered. WBZ's Emma Friedman reports.
2: But never forget, there is still somebody out there that knows what happened to Susan.
3: Susan Taraskowitz was 27 years old, working as the ramp crew chief for Northwest Airlines at Logan Airport, when she was found dead in the trunk of her car on September 14, 1992. To this day, her mother, Marlene, continues to search for answers, and now there's renewed hope.
2: Diane is writing, Braley, is writing a book about Susan. And when she told me that, I was so thrilled, because that's all I wanted, is when I've gone, is nobody to forget her. So now I know definitely nobody will, because you can pick up a book and read all about her.
3: At the vigil held in East Boston, I was able to meet Diane Braley, the author and podcaster working on the book tentatively titled The Girl on the Billboard.
4: It's not just about the case and Sue, it's also about the effects on the community.
3: She grew up in Revere and never forgot about Sue. She decided to start writing about the case after some retired investigators reached out to her to talk about it.
4: No one's forgotten around here and beyond the girl on the billboard, Susan Taraskowitz.
3: At Constitution Beach, Emma Friedman, WBZ Boston's News Radio.
0: There are new concerns about the global oil supply as Iran-backed Houthi rebels advance along the Red Sea. ABC's Lama Hassan has the details.
5: The Iranian-backed Houthi rebels are now taking control of several strategic cities in Yemen. In their lightning offensive, you can see them advancing from town to town, from the air and on the ground. The Houthis battling Saudi-backed pro-Yemeni government forces in capturing the critical Red Sea port of Al-Mocha and effectively moving in on the Bab el-Mandeb Strait. That's the vital waterway in the region, which is a key shipping route that links Asia and Europe.
0: Meantime, Saudi Arabia says it shut down a major oil pipeline yesterday after it was attacked the day before by drones. Saudi officials say it was shut down as a precaution. Diesel prices are skyrocketing among the war in the Middle East. ABC's Alex Stone with that.
6: For the first time, diesel prices have hit $8 a gallon in California. You may say, well, gas prices are always more expensive in California than anywhere else. And yes, that's true. But a third of America's vegetables and two-thirds of fruit come from California. And high diesel prices mean you pay more to buy those goods. Truck drivers in California say the prices hurt.
7: You know, driving and stuff has been kind of hard for us because the gas price is so high.
6: High diesel prices also correlate to higher jet fuel and heating oil prices. Alex Stone, ABC News, Los Angeles.
0: A bridge inspection in Roslindale leads to road closures until further notice. WBZ's Charlie Bergeron has that.
8: The Massachusetts Department of Transportation has announced that the Canterbury Street Bridge is now closed to vehicular traffic until further notice. Pedestrian access will be allowed. A primary detour route will utilize Hyde Park Ave, Cummins Highway, Rowe Street, Brown Ave, and Seymour Street. Drivers traveling through the affected areas should expect delays, reduce their speed, and use caution. Charlie Bergeron, WBZ, Boston's News Radio.
0: An agreement has been reached to reopen a shortcut to Gillette Stadium. Homeowners near Sheffield Road in Walpole often rent out parking spaces to people heading to Patriots games and other events. A public trail off the road leads directly to the stadium. But during the World Cup, the Rodman Ford dealership used a tow truck to block the path, frustrating residents. Part of the path cuts through Rodman property. The dealership says the influx of soccer fans and tourists for the World Cup brought attention to liability concerns. After weeks of back and forth, an agreement was reached to have the dealership's light poles illuminate the path and add signage warning people about crossing the property at their own risk. A Western drought is giving the beer industry a hangover.
9: The severe drought out west is hurting the brewing industry when it comes to the growing of raw materials used in beer production.
10: That pint of beer that you have in front of you, you're really looking at liquid agriculture.
9: Assistant professor of fermentation science at Colorado State University, Charlie Hoxmeyer.
10: Extreme drought, rising temperatures don't just reduce crop yields, they affect the grain chemistry.
9: And that affects the beer you drink.
10: This is not just the flavor, the aroma, how you expect something to taste, but also the cost for us to make it.
9: Stephen Kaufman, ABC News.
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0: All right, let's check your ride at 323 with traffic and weather together. The Subaru Retailers of New England, all-wheel drive, traffic on the threes. What's happening, Dan?
16: Well, Suzanne, an earlier crash just after the airport exit in the TED Tunnel was cleared out, and things were moving great through there. Unfortunately, we're seeing some minor delays again now to and from the airport through the TED. A surge of airport traffic could be the culprit there. Other tunnels to and from Logan are moving freely, though. You're okay on the Tobin heading out of the city into Chelsea. Inbound, however, you're on the brakes now for almost a mile before you get to the Leverett connector. The Leverett itself is still a grind onto Sturo. Sturo Drive westbound really bogged down all the way along the Esplanade with that game traffic to Fenway, with the game starting in under an hour now. Eastbound as well, you're backed up to the BU Bridge on Sturo. Ditto for the Pike East, that construction lane drop adding to that game congestion, of course. Hung up from Market Street into Kenmore. Farther west, the Pike East is jammed up in that Newton stretch as well, about a mile before 128-2. Expressway is still a mess, unfortunately, if you're coming in or going out of the city. Northbound, you've got company from Furnace Brook all the way up into the tunnel. Southbound, you're hitting the brakes from Mass Ave all the way down to the split. Dan Gorham, WBZ's traffic on the threes.
0: And now the 4-day WBZ AccuWeather forecast.
17: A pleasant evening, otherwise becoming cloudy tonight with a bit of rain developing well inland toward daybreak, low 64. Then mostly cloudy and humid tomorrow with periods of rain into the early afternoon hours. Some of the rain could be heavy enough to cause flooding on streets and in poor drainage areas, high near 70. Patchy clouds with a lingering shower to tomorrow night, low 66. It turns out mostly sunny, breezy, and nice on Monday as the humidity drops off, high 75. Then cooler on Tuesday despite a good deal of sunshine, high 67 in Boston, but lower 70s for some inland spots. I'm AccuWeather meteorologist Kai Erickson, WBZ, Boston's News Radio.
0: And right now it's 76 degrees in Taunton, 78 in Framingham, 70 in Danvers. In Boston, we have mostly sunny skies, a bit hazy though, and 70 degrees.
18: Welcome to The Upside with Jordan, a dose of good news because it's a big world out there. Here's a story out of New York City, not about crime or homelessness. This one is about coming clean. It happens to be Washington Heights, and one young man named David felt powerless to make a difference on his block. Litter was literally everywhere. David said to himself, I can do something about this. And he announced on his TikTok account that he was going to clean the litter off of a single New York City block every day for 100 days. Not only is he fulfilling that promise, but he's inspired others to join. David says, when this account went viral, I learned that litter was correlated with pride and a sense of community. And what started with David alone has grown into a broader effort, with many neighbors and local businesses pitching in, picking up litter, cultivating beds of flowers and plants, and urging local politicians to pay attention to the problem. The viral train of litter cleanup is rolling, proof that it can happen anywhere. And that's The Upside with Jordan, WBZ, Boston's News Radio.
0: Canadian rockers take the stage in Boston tonight.
19: And they have one diehard fan base. Rush is in town, playing the Garden tonight. It is the 50-something tour, celebrating more than 50 years of music from the Canadian rock band. Very exciting. Co-founders Geddy Lee and Alex Lifeson have said this tour honors the life of late drummer Neil Peart as well. Fans nicknamed Neil the Professor because of his smart lyrics and complex drum skills. 7:30 showtime tonight, Rush at the Garden. They added a show for Monday, too. All thanks to popular demand. A lot of Rush fans out there. Have fun. Drew Mulholland, WBC, Boston's News Radio.
0: An off-duty police officer on the Cape is on leave after an alleged drunk driving crash. Details coming up next.
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0: 70 degrees in Boston at 3:30. Good afternoon. I'm Suzanne Sausville. Here's what's happening. A Sandwich police officer is placed on administrative leave after an alleged drunk driving crash while off duty. Police say it happened on Grand Oak Road in Forestdale last night. A caller told police someone drove through her bushes and struck her parked car. Police arrested Officer Matthew Cotter on OUI-related charges. Police also say a relative of Cotter's arrived on scene while the investigation was ongoing. An independent news videographer told officers that the relative physically and verbally assaulted him. Sandwich police are investigating. Flock surveillance cameras in Waltham are now covered in black trash bags. WBZ TV's Mike Sullivan has that.
4: Communities in Massachusetts are taking action.
5: These flock cameras are about as popular as measles.
4: The controversial surveillance technology sits outside Jamal Collins' Waltham home.
7: Every time I leave my house, I'm tracked.
4: Only now this one is blind, covered in a black trash bag.
7: I heard it, I think it was a Facebook post that I saw that the mayor had on one of the community groups that they had bagged them officially.
4: The Waltham City Council is saying they were originally installed without council approval.
25: No one knew about it until we saw Reddit posts and social media posts.
4: City Council president saying they were purchased using drug asset forfeiture funds.
5: That money goes into an account which can be expended, and the wording is without appropriation, expended without appropriation, which basically cuts the elected representatives of the people, we, the city council, totally out of the process.
4: Councillor Colleen Bradley MacArthur is saying the council was equally left in the dark and they're covered by the city, but she's glad to see it.
0: The council is requesting law enforcement formally adopt a privacy policy for surveillance technology. Mosquitoes are causing some concerns around the Bay State. Here's WBZ's Madison Rogers.
26: State health officials say a seventh person has come down with West Nile virus, less than 6 weeks since the first case of the year was announced. This latest patient is a man in his 60s. He was exposed in Worcester County, and now the risk level is elevated across nearly the entire state, everywhere but the tip of the Cape and the islands. The highest risk area is still Boston and surrounding communities. Brookline, Cambridge, Chelsea, Everett, Malden, Newton, Revere, Somerville, Watertown, and Winthrop. More than 300 mosquito samples have now come back positive for the season. Again, that's for West Nile. Much of Plymouth County is also at moderate risk for Triple E. Madison Rogers, WBZ, Boston's News Radio.
0: Ukrainian officials say Russian strikes have killed 5 people and hurt dozens more. The attacks come after a warning from Russian President Vladimir Putin that sending European troops into Ukraine would mean direct conflict with Russia. Putin is denying that Russia poses any threat to Europe. Ukrainian President Volodymyr Zelensky said that he would meet with Putin if both leaders were invited to the Group of 20 summit in Miami this December. An annual 5K in Southie commemorates the victims of 9/11. That story next. But first, it's 3:33. 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The Subaru Retailers of New England all-wheel drive traffic on the threes. Dan, what's going on?
27: Well, Suzanne, we're going to start down south. We had a 2-car accident reported down in Middleborough on that 495 southbound stretch that was blocking traffic. But looks like that's been cleared now. Things are moving well down there. You're also in good shape getting on and off the Cape at the moment. We had a crash down by the Bourne Rotary, but you're moving well through there now. Farther north, we're still seeing some pretty heavy delays on Route 3 in both directions around around the Derby Street area. Got some construction there, adding to that lane drop bottleneck. Continuing north on 128 southbound, that's seeing some brake lights around Blue Hills, that 95 north heading into that 93-128 split. That's backed up getting onto 93 north there. Then that 93 northbound stretch between 24 and Braintree split is seeing some brake lights southbound as well, and then that South Shore Plaza area. Expressway just not seeming to let up just yet. It's looking almost like a weekday afternoon out there. Your stop and go all the way up and down the expressway. Northbound starting at Furnace Brook all the way up into the tunnel, and southbound from the Mass Ave connector all the way down to the split. Sturwin the Pike still seeing some heavy game traffic in the Fenway area as expected for that 410 game. Dan Gorham, WBZ's Traffic on the Threes.
0: The forecast becoming cloudy with some rain arriving well inland toward dawn, low 64. Cloudy and more humid tomorrow, with periods of rain into the early afternoon. A flood watch south of Boston from early tomorrow morning through tomorrow afternoon. High 72. Mostly sunny on Monday, breezy with low humidity. High 75. Cooler on Tuesday despite sun much of the time. High 67 in Boston, low 70s inland. Right now in Boston, we have mostly sunny skies and 70 degrees. Hundreds are honoring 9/11 heroes and victims on Castle Island today and raising money in the process. WBZ's Emma Friedman reports.
6: And they're off with the sound of the starting gun. Runners, walkers, service members, and veterans taking part in this year's annual Tunnel to Towers 5K on Castle Island, remembering those who acted courageously and who were determined to help others during the September 11th attacks.
8: We're just going in honor of the people from September 11th to honor their legacy.
6: The Tunnel to Towers Foundation works to provide homes to fallen first responder families to put an end to veteran homelessness. In honor of FDNY firefighter Stephen Siller, a man that sacrificed his own life to save others now 25 years ago.
9: And he ran through the tunnels with his gear and stuff and went all the way across to get to the towers at the time of 9/11. So pretty amazing thing.
6: Peter and his wife are from New Hampshire. They've been volunteering at this event for 5 years.
9: I think we had over 600 registers, so a lot of people coming out, great day and everything, and all for good cause, and never forget.
6: Castle Island, Emma Friedman, WBZ Boston's News Radio.
0: Rhode Island health officials are warning about a bat that showed signs of rabies in Providence. Visitors at the Roger Williams Park Zoo spotted the bat by the zoo's water play area on August 24th. A zoo veterinarian told the Rhode Island Department of Health that the risk of exposure to humans is low and the bat was safely discarded. Officials say while it couldn't be tested for rabies, anyone who came into contact with the bat before August 24th can reach out to the agency to see if they need treatment. Meantime, the CDC is warning about an uptick in human exposure to rabies or rabid animals. ABC's News medical correspondent Dr. Alok Patel has more.
10: This report shows a 17% increase in people seeking that post-exposure care this July compared to last year, and involving some new species such as baby goats who had rabies, a raccoon, and potentially a fox. So when in doubt, be careful with wild animals. Make sure your pets get their shots. And if you are worried that you may have come in contact with rabies, please seek healthcare professional and get post-exposure prophylaxis immediately.
0: Federal health officials also report an increase in errors during rabies prevention treatment.
11: Music offers an insightful way to map the fortunes of the luxury industry.
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14: From roughly late 2020 to early 23, really on a tear. Everyone wanted Gucci bags, Rolex watches.
11: Bloomberg Opinion columnist Andrea Felsted.
14: During that time, the mention of brands, particularly in hip-hop and R&B, absolutely sold.
11: Felsted says the name checks in songs, like this 2022 hit by Meghan Trainor, help cement fashion houses as cultural phenomena.
28: I could have my Gucci on.
11: But since early 2023, the data shows mentions have slumped, underscoring the crisis facing the luxury industry with sales down across the sector.
14: Luxury's been through this incredible boom and bust.
11: Still, Felsted points out the recent popularity of the hit song Dior may signal better days ahead.
28: You know my style and I love Christian Dior.
11: I'm Karen Moscow, Bloomberg Business on WBZ, Boston's News Radio.
0: Coming up, the woman representing Massachusetts at Miss America returns home.
12: My mom was at a family event and she was given a lottery ticket. 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
9: First pitch is approaching fast at Fenway as the Red Sox hope to break a 3-game losing streak. They're set to take on the Kansas City Royals at 4:10. The Sox are currently sandwiched into the second wild card spot. They're over 5 games behind the Yankees and 5 games up on the Cleveland Guardians with just 14 games to go in the regular season. After a tough loss on Wednesday, the Patriots will be without their top receiver for the next handful of games. A.J. Brown got hurt in the third quarter against the Seahawks, and now he's being placed on injured reserve with a high ankle sprain. All right, it's 3:43, time for traffic and weather together. 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What's the latest, Dan?
10: Well, Suzanne, looking out west in Hopkinton, we're now getting reports of 2 cars disabled in the left median on the northbound side of 495, right by that Hopkinton West Main Street exit. Stay to the right there as you get through that area. Ongoing construction through there as well, of course. Other than that, things are out west are looking clear. Up north, we're seeing some pretty heavy congestion on that upper end of Route 3. That's clogged up in Bedford as you get onto 128 from the southbound side of Route 3 there in Woods Corner. 3 North getting onto 128 North as well, seeing some issues. Once you get on, you're still in trouble almost to the Cloverleaf. That Cloverleaf area is still seeing a lot of brake lights as you head into that area from Peabody. 93 North getting through there is a little tough as well. Gotten much better though. Close to the city, we're seeing a lot of game traffic, of course. Pike and Sturro seeing those delays getting into Kenmore. 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Dan Gorham, WBZ's Traffic on the Threes.
9: Becoming cloudy with some rain arriving well inland toward dawn, low 64. Cloudy and more humid tomorrow with periods of rain into the early afternoon. A flood watch south of Boston from early tomorrow morning through tomorrow afternoon. We'll see a high of 72. Mostly sunny on Monday, breezy with

0: arrested after an alleged drunk driving crash while off duty. Rhode Island health officials warn about a potentially rabid bat found at the Roger Williams Park Zoo in Providence last month. The Massachusetts Department of Public Health announces the season's seventh human case of West Nile virus. Two people face arson charges in connection with a fire that destroyed a castle in New Hampshire last year. Iran-backed Houthi rebels have taken over a key shipping port in the Red Sea. The port connects the Gulf of Aden, a waterway that serves as an alternate route for the Strait of Hormuz. But now that route is at risk. ABC's James Longman has more.
1: Saudi Arabia forced to shut down a major oil pipeline after multiple strikes. Satellite imagery shows the damage from drone strikes the Saudis claim were launched from Iraq. A U.S. official says the Saudi crown prince, Mohammed bin Salman, is pressing President Trump to launch strikes on Iranian-backed Houthis in Yemen, who are now on the march, taking control of Yemen's entire Red Sea coast.
0: The Houthis released a statement yesterday saying maritime navigation is safe for all companies, except for Saudi vessels. Gas prices are rising for Americans. ABC's Jacqueline Lee with that.
2: The price of gas up 3.9% in August. The national average per gallon of gas sitting at $4.30, jumping 18 cents in a week, according to Gas Buddy. Truck drivers hauling goods across the country, frustrated and feeling the pinch.
3: When these prices just skyrocket like this, it takes food out of the mouths of your children.
4: All they have money for is filling up, and then they have to get like cash advances and stuff for food, and it's rough. It sucks.
2: Economists warn high diesel prices mean higher costs for shipping goods. This will hit the wallets of Americans as the price of everyday items go up. With inflation sitting at 3.4%, the latest government data showing paychecks aren't keeping up. Wages down 0.3% compared to a year ago when adjusted for inflation.
0: Here in Massachusetts, the average price for a gallon of regular gas is $4.32, according to AAA. There are growing concerns about the potential dangers of AI after current and former employees of leading AI companies warn that the technology poses a serious risk to humans. Jacob Coxon is a former researcher at Anthropic and OpenAI. He says the technology is progressing at a rapid rate.
5: So I think it's really important to just look at the rate of progress and say, for example, in areas like coding or math, a couple of years ago, these AIs were just about helping humans a little bit. They could give you suggestions. Now they're close to replacing them. We still need humans at the moment, but quite plausibly within a year, we'll no longer need humans for doing research in many areas.
0: Coxon also wrote in a post online that the people building AI earnestly believe it could kill us all by the end of the decade. The warnings came as Anthropic announced plans to move into the One Kendall Square office complex in Cambridge. The North Shore's most treasured delicacy has officially gone major league. WBZ's Kyle Bray explains.
6: And with that, the first ever Major League Eating North Shore Beef Contest began, with nine contestants trying to see who can eat the most beefs in a 10-minute span. Andy Ferg is the founder of North Shore Beefs, a Facebook group dedicated to the sandwich that became a movement. He says it's been a dream of his for years to host a competition like this.
7: I think it's the greatest sandwich in the entire world, and I'm thinking that people are starting to agree with me. It's turning a corner into this big, huge... I mean, look at this. We filled out the base when the game on to watch heavy men eat small sandwiches very fast.
6: 30th ranked eater in the world, Crazy Legs Conti, is here competing. As a native of Belmont and experienced beef eater, I asked him what his plan of attack is.
8: I think we're looking at three bites and then try to wash it down. You want to create a log flume-like ability from your esophagus to your lower intestine.
6: The winner took home $3,500 and a trophy after eating a new world record of 46 beef sliders. From Fenway, Kyle Bray, WBZ, Boston's News Radio.
0: Miss Massachusetts is back home after competing for the big title of Miss America. WBZ's Sherry Small has her story.
9: From the pageant stage to the police station, Ashlyn Mercier carries both a crown and a badge.
10: Being there was so surreal, thinking like, I'm at Miss America.
9: Ashlyn is the first police officer in the Bay State to hold the title of Miss Massachusetts. She was crowned back in June and just returned from 10 days of competing against 51 other women at the Miss America pageant in West Palm Beach,

0: Florida. But when she's not wearing her sash and crown, she's wearing a uniform. Ashland is an officer with the Westboro Police Department.
1: At the root of both roles is service.
0: While she didn't take home the Miss America title, she'll continue to fulfill her year of service as Miss Massachusetts while serving and protecting the people of Westboro.
1: Promoting my community service initiative, Nick's Courage, representing Massachusetts, emceeing events, classroom visits I'm looking forward to, and then back to work as Officer Mercier.
0: Sherry Small, WBZ Boston's News Radio.
2: South Boston Vietnam veterans are celebrating the 45th anniversary of the South Boston Vietnam Memorial tomorrow morning. A mass will be held in St. Bridget Church on East Broadway at 10:30, followed by a rededication ceremony at 11:30 at the memorial in Medal of Honor Park.
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2: All right, it's 3:53, time for traffic and weather together. The Subaru Retailers of New England, all-wheel drive, traffic on the threes. How's it looking, Dan?
9: Well, Suzanne, it looks like a lot of planes have just landed. The Ted Williams Tunnel is seeing a lot of brake lights as you leave the airport. Heading in, you're in good shape, though. Callahan and Sumner are also looking clear. Problems continue on 93 heading into the city from the north. You are all clogged up now from Mystic Ave all the way down past the Schrafts onto the lower deck, even bumper to bumper over the Zakum into the tunnel. Northbound there, you're looking good, though. Heading into the city from Chelsea, you're clear most of the way over the Tobin. You're on the brakes as you hit the Leverett connector. Of course, that's a logjam now all the way onto Sturrow, past the Hat Shell. You're on the brakes again as you get to Fenway with that game starting soon. Pike East in rough shape now from Boston Landing through that Kenmore area construction. Then you're moving well through the Prue Tunnel in either direction. And westbound is all clear all the way out west. Down to Mattapan Square, both sides of Blue Hill Ave, Route 28 have been closed all day for an ongoing event. That's about to open back up at 4 o'clock, though. Expressway starting to lighten up a little bit on the southbound side around East Milton Square. You're in heavy traffic before and after that, though. And northbound still stop and go from Furnace Brook all the way up into the tunnel. Dan Gorham, WBZ's Traffic on the Threes.
2: Thank you, Dan. And now the 4-day WBZ AccuWeather forecast.
10: Remaining dry through most of tonight with an increase in that cloud cover, low 64. There might be a little bit of rain sneaking in across some of the inland spots toward daybreak, but most locations getting that rainfall during the day tomorrow. And it may be heavy enough to cause some localized flooding on streets and in poor drainage areas. Likely drying out, though, later in the afternoon with a high near 70. A shower or two around tomorrow night. Otherwise partly cloudy, low 66. And beautiful weather unfolding for Monday. Lots of sunshine and less humid, high 75. Mostly sunny Tuesday. High 67. I'm AccuWeather meteorologist Kai Erickson, WBZ, Boston's News Radio.
2: And right now it's 75 degrees in Hingham, 77 in Haverhill, 78 in Acton. In Boston, we have hazy sunshine and 70 degrees.
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13: Judge Judy is putting the gavel down after 30 years.
14: The longtime TV personality, whose real name is Judy Scheindlin, says her series, Judy Justice, will air its final episode in October. The 83-year-old told People she has plenty of other interests and no longer wants to spend time in hair and makeup, but still wants her message to reach viewers. She'll remain involved as a producer of her son Adam Levy's new courtroom series, Adam's Law. Levy, an attorney who has also appeared on television before, will take over the small claims format that helped make his mother a household name. I'm Jim Forbes.
13: Tomorrow is National Grandparents Day, and research suggests spending time with the grandkids is good for your brain.
15: A neurologist is highlighting a study that shows hanging out with the grandkids is great for brain health. Dr. Dylan Wendt with the Cleveland Clinic says grandparents who care for their grandchildren, including cooking for them, playing with them, and driving them, had better cognitive outcomes over time compared to those who don't care for grandkids.
16: Really, the lesson to take away here is that staying busy and active, cognitively engaged, physically engaged, socially engaged, are ways that we can preserve our brain health.
15: The study involved 3,000 grandparents taking tests for memory and language skills. I'm Scott Pringle.
13: Nurses at Boston Medical Center vote to authorize a potential strike. Details coming up next.
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13: 70 degrees in Boston at 4 o'clock. Good afternoon. I'm Suzanne Sawsville. Here's what's happening. Nurses in Boston could soon be walking the picket line again. WBZ's Madison Rogers has details.
0: Union leaders say nearly 2,000 nurses at Boston Medical Center have voted overwhelmingly to authorize a three-day strike. The union says it comes as contract negotiations reach a critical point and BMC faces growing instability driven by safety concerns, inadequate wages, and short staffing that adds to burnout and turnover. Contract talks have stalled more than 6 months in. BMC management has said they're working to reach a fair deal, but they can't ignore the heightened financial pressures on the hospital. If a strike does happen, law requires at least 10 days' notice, and no notice has been issued. Thousands of Brigham and Women's nurses went on strike for a day and then were locked out for several days back in July. Madison Rogers, WBZ, Boston's News Radio.
13: The family of a Taunton woman who died at a former Steward healthcare hospital has filed a wrongful death lawsuit against two medical workers. The Globe says 37-year-old Jennifer Knight arrived at Good Samaritan Medical Center in Brockton in September 2023 and told ER nurse Holly Zakos that she believed she was having a heart attack. Zakos sent Knight to the registration line without evaluating her, and 20 minutes later, Knight collapsed and died. The wrongful death suit names Zakos and Dr. Andrew Milston, the attending physician on duty that night, and accuses them of gross negligence. The suit alleges Knight's heart attack could have been detected through proper triage, allowing doctors the opportunity to save her life. Boston College comes out on top in the annual Red Bandana Game. WBZ TV's Brandon Truitt has that.
1: This isn't your ordinary 9/11 remembrance ceremony. Then again, there's nothing ordinary about the man being honored.
3: I'm sure he would have loved it.
1: Wells Crowther, a lacrosse player and graduate of the Boston College class of 1999. He was working in the South Tower of the World Trade Center when it was struck and lost his life when the building collapsed. But he's credited for getting up to 18 people out alive. Those saved later identifying him as the man with the red bandana.
3: It was a very quiet, somber morning. But to come here, I was so happy to think about coming up here with all the love and the joy.
1: Allison Crowther is Wells's mother. Her son grew up carrying a red bandana everywhere he went. Now it's a symbol of his selfless actions. The Red Bandana Game has become a highlight of the BC football season. The players' names replaced with Wells's. Then there's the signs and tributes. The Crowthers honored during the game, the governor presenting a proclamation, and the fans waving their bandanas, a thank you for his sacrifice.
13: The Eagles won 28-21 against Rutgers. Iran-backed Houthi rebels capture a strategic island in the Red Sea. More in a moment. 403 traffic and weather together. The Subaru Retailers of New England, all-wheel drive traffic on the threes. How are the roads, Dan?
4: Well, Suzanne, looking at the Fenway area first, of course, with that first pitch starting soon, we're seeing a little respite on Sturo. You still got a lot of fellow fans around you on the eastbound side around the BU Bridge and westbound for not even half a mile now before that Fenway off-ramp. Clear along the Esplanade now, but still jammed up all the way from the hatch shell back into the whole Leverett connector. Northbound Leverett connector, there's still issues by Mass Eye and Ear, but you're looking good on the connector northbound there. O'Neill moving well northbound, but heading south, you're on the brakes as you get to the Pike. Before that, still a really rough ride on 93 South heading into the tunnel, still backed up from Route 16 in Medford down over the bridge. Callahan and Sumner moving well, but the Ted's still pretty congested leaving the airport. A few brake lights getting to Logan as well on the eastbound side. Expressway South is easing up now finally, a little rough from Mass Ave down to the gas tank. Got some running room there, but on the brakes again after East Milton Square down to the split. Northbound pretty messy from after Furnace Brook now all the way up to South Bay. Dan Gorham, WBZ's Traffic on the Threes.
13: Becoming cloudy with some rain arriving well inland toward dawn, low 64. Cloudy and more humid tomorrow with periods of rain in the early afternoon. A flood watch south of Boston from early tomorrow morning through tomorrow afternoon. We'll see a high of 72. Mostly sunny on Monday, breezy with low humidity, high 75. Cooler on Tuesday despite sun much of the time. High 67 in Boston, low 70s inland. Right now in Boston, we have some hazy sun and 70 degrees. Houthi rebels are claiming new territory.
2: Officials say Yemen's Iranian-backed Houthi rebels have captured a strategic island at the southern entrance to the Red Sea. Celebrations were seen across Yemen after Houthis captured Mayoun. It's their biggest territorial gains in years and could boost Iran's strategy of driving up world oil and gas prices to pressure the U.S. and open a new front in the Iran war. Houthi military spokesperson Yahya Sari says seven military divisions from the Saudi enemy's amassed forces, comprising 38 military brigades, were struck, and hundreds of their personnel were killed or captured. Saudi Arabia says it shut down the east-west pipeline as a precaution after it was attacked. I'm Ed Donahue.
13: A U.S. official says Iran struck an airbase with missiles in Jordan this week. ABC's Louis Martinez has more.
5: Iran seems to be very resilient and maintains a lot of capability. The United States has said that they have really deteriorated and damaged a lot of Iran's capability. But just the fact that they still have these missile systems and these drone systems that are capable of launching attacks like what we saw in Jordan just indicates that they really still remain a serious military threat.
13: The acting secretary of the Navy said some aircraft at the base did sustain damage. President Trump is in Ireland to meet with the country's leaders and attend a golf tournament at one of his resorts. ABC's Marcus Moore has details.
6: President Trump flew to Dublin aboard the new Air Force One gifted to him by the Qatari government. This is the president's first international flight on the jet since security concerns prompted him to secretly switch planes while departing the NATO summit in Turkey back in July. And just this week, an emergency slide accidentally inflated on the same plane at Joint Base Andrews.
13: President Trump told reporters this morning that he would love to see the reunification of Ireland. His comments got strong pushback from pro-British unionists. All right, it's 4:07 time now for a check on business with Bloomberg.
7: Despite a lot of economic uncertainty and runaway inflation, it's been a great year so far for the travel industry. Just listen to what Jeff Freeman, president of the U.S. Travel Association, told Bloomberg recently.
8: We had the strongest spring break that we had ever seen before in the industry. We had the strongest Memorial Day, the strongest July 4th.
7: And after the success of the World Cup soccer tournament, we just wrapped up a terrific Labor Day weekend. The TSA says more than 17 million people were screened at U.S. airports. Despite higher airfares and record prices at the gas pump, people continued to travel. So what is the rest of the year looking like? Well, even with a decline in visitors from Canada and Europe, Freeman says...
8: The industry is holding on strong. The willingness of people to spend is certainly there. It is extraordinary to see just how resilient travelers are at this point in time.
7: And Freeman adds that's especially true for more affluent Americans, but not exclusively.
9: I'm Tom Busby, Bloomberg Business on WBZ, Boston's news radio.
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13: The Red Sox are in action right now at Fenway Park. They're taking on the Kansas City Royals. It's still scoreless in the top of the first inning. The Sox have lost three straight coming into today's game. They're currently wedged in as the second wild card spot, 5.5 games behind the Yankees and 5 games ahead of the Guardians. Only 14 games remain in the regular season. In college football, Holy Cross got smoked by University of Miami, Ohio, 45-7. UMass is off to a good start against Sacred Heart, leading 17-0 in the first quarter in Amherst. And the Stonehill Skyhawks are taking on UNH at 6 o'clock in New Hampshire. All right, back to the roads we go at 4:13 with traffic and weather together. The Subaru Retailers of New England, all-wheel drive, traffic on the threes. What's happening now, Dan?
19: Well, Suzanne, looking down south, we are seeing mounting traffic congestion now in that 93-128 split area in Canton. You're on the brakes on 128 south through Dedham. We had an earlier accident just by the Westwood-Dedham border. That's been cleared, but we're still tapping the brakes through that area down to that Canton split. You're tied up coming up on 95 north into that split as well. 93 north from there is seeing some pockets of brake lights after that. Through that through that Route 24 area and as you head into the Braintree split. Downtown River Roads are lightening up with the game underway now. Leverett Connector South okay until you get by the Garden, despite reports of a tractor trailer now blocking the breakdown lane just above that on 93 south. 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Dan Gorham, WBZ's Traffic on the Threes.
13: Thank you, Dan. The forecast becoming cloudy with some rain arriving well inland toward dawn, low 64. Cloudy and more humid tomorrow with periods of rain into the early afternoon. A flood watch south of Boston from early tomorrow morning through tomorrow afternoon. We'll see a high of 72. Beautiful day on Monday, mostly sunny, breezy with low humidity, high 75. Cooler on Tuesday, despite sun much of the time, high 67 in Boston, low 70s inland. And looking ahead, mostly sunny on Wednesday with highs in the mid to upper 70s. Right now in Boston, we have some hazy sunshine and 70 degrees.
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13: Good afternoon. I'm Suzanne Salzville. Here are the five things you need to know at 4:15. Nurses at Boston Medical Center overwhelmingly vote to authorize a possible three-day strike. The BC Eagles defeat Rutgers in the annual Red Bandana Game, honoring BC alum and 9/11 hero Wells Crowther. Yemen's Houthi rebels capture a key shipping port at the southern entrance to the Red Sea. Ukrainian officials say Russian strikes killed five people and wounded dozens more in regions across Ukraine. Investigators, family members, and supporters gathered in East Boston today for a vigil to honor a young woman whose killer has yet to be found. WBZ's Emma Friedman reports.
17: After 34 years, Marlene Taraskowitz continues to search for the truth about what happened to her daughter, Susan, a young woman who was found murdered after leaving work at Logan Airport in 1992. During a vigil at Constitution Beach in Eastie, her mother holds out hope while honoring her memory.
20: And I hope that through my doing this, I've helped other people not to give up. And they haven't. If you're watching TV, murders are being solved after 30 years. So you never give up. You just keep the hope and life goes on.
17: Investigators are still working to find Susan's killer. But the latest renewal of hope comes from Diane Braley.
22: I'm writing the book on the Sue Taraskowitz case, tentatively titled The Girl on the Billboard.
17: The Revere author and Wicked Honest podcast co-host says the book she's working on is about Susan's case and the impact it had on the Revere community.
22: I have never forgot her.
17: I asked if she believes this could be the push to finally get answers.
22: I absolutely think there's a possibility it's going to happen.
17: There is still an active $250,000 reward for information. In East Boston, Emma Friedman, WBZ Boston's News Radio.
13: If a train trip to the south is in your plans this weekend, get ready for delays. WBZ's Nicole Davis explains.
23: The 130-year-old Walk Bridge in Norwalk, Connecticut, down in Fairfield County, is a critical crossing for trains to and from New York. Work is starting this weekend to fully replace that bridge, and because of that, both Amtrak and Metro North trains are dealing with major disruptions over the next couple of days. This weekend, crews are taking down two utility towers on the bridge. Those are big towers, more than 230 feet tall. Other overhead wire systems have to come down as well. Due to that, service is expected to be extremely limited on both Metro North and Amtrak to give them space. The service that does run could be quite delayed. Modified schedules are expected on both Metro North and Northeast Corridor service on weekends through November 1st. Nicole Davis, WBZ, Boston's News Radio.
13: An agreement has been reached to reopen a shortcut to Gillette Stadium. Homeowners near Shuffelt Road in Walpole often rent out parking spaces to people heading to Patriots games and other events. A public trail off the road leads directly to the stadium. But during the World Cup, the Rodman Ford dealership used a tow truck to block the path, frustrating residents. Part of the path cuts through Rodman property, and the dealership says the influx of soccer fans brought up liability concerns. After weeks of back and forth, an agreement was reached to have the dealership's light poles illuminate the path and add signage warning people about crossing the property at their own risk. More than a year after an historic New Hampshire castle went up in flames, two people are facing arson charges. WBZ's Jay Willett has more.
24: The New Hampshire State Fire Marshal's Office says 18-year-old Joshua Pittman of Dover and 19-year-old Peyton Eastman of Portsmouth were arrested in connection with the August 2025 fire that destroyed Kimball Castle in Guilford. Pittman faces felony conspiracy to commit arson. Eastman faces felony arson. Both are facing misdemeanor trespassing charges. The historic granite castle, built in the 1890s by Benjamin Ames Kimball, was modeled after castles he had seen in Germany. It was completely destroyed and had to be torn down. The building had sat vacant for years, occasionally drawing reports of trespassers and parties. Both suspects are due in Laconia District Court on October 8th. Jay Willett, WBZ Boston's News Radio.
13: The TSA says it found a homemade explosive device hidden in a man's bag at an airport.
0: 27-year-old Che Christian Salpas was arrested this week while trying to board a Delta flight from Omaha to Salt Lake City. He was charged with carrying an explosive into an airport, what officials say was a firecracker stuffed into an orange pill bottle. Salpas' family says he had no idea it was in a bag of gifts that was given to him. It was in a bottle, his father says, to keep moisture out. A judge has ruled to release the man. The ATF is now investigating. Mike DeBusky, ABC News.
13: Salem wants residents to reconnect with its parks as part of the city's 400th birthday celebrations. WBZ's Kyle Bray has the story.
1: The city is hosting

0: Parks Days this weekend as a way to celebrate 400 years and show off the work the city did to improve them. The city spent years investing in some of their signature parks, like Forest River Park, Palmer Cove Park, and Salem Common. This included improving accessibility, restoring historic features, and protection against climate change. To sweeten the pot, the city is waiving all permitting fees to make it easier for the community to enjoy the over 40 public spaces. The city encourages residents to have a picnic, play some games, or even host a neighborhood block party. Kyle Bray, WBZ, Boston's News Radio.
1: A bridge inspection in Roslindale leads to road closures until further notice.
2: The Massachusetts Department of Transportation has announced that the Canterbury Street Bridge is now closed to vehicular traffic until further notice. Pedestrian access will be allowed. A primary detour route will utilize Hyde Park Ave, Cummins Highway, Rowe Street, Brown Ave, and Seymour Street. Drivers traveling through the affected areas should expect delays, reduce their speed, and use caution. Charlie Bergeron, WBZ, Boston's News Radio.
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1: 4:23, traffic and weather together. The Subaru Retailers of New England all-wheel drive traffic on the threes. What now, Dan?
11: Well, we're looking at a disabled tractor-trailer truck now on 93 South before you get onto the lower deck. Cars are creeping by it, but that is certainly not helping. That long slowdown all the way back into Medford, we've had that for a couple hours now. Starts around Route 16 and takes you all the way on the brakes, all the way over the Zakum. Leverett has cleared for just a minute until you head by the garden. Then you're backed up pretty much all the way to Sturro Drive. River roads are looking pretty clear now, though. Now the game is underway, and the Pike East stretch in Newton is easing up as well. You're still stop and go through that Fenway stretch, though. The Ted Tunnel coming back from the airport, still on the brakes there for about a mile or so. Eastbound heading to Logan, you're okay. And the Callahan and Sumner are also in pretty good shape. The expressway still having some trouble there in both directions. Southbound looks to be easing up a little bit, but northbound you're in trouble all the way down from Furnace Brook into the city. Dan Gorham, WBZ's Traffic on the Threes.
1: And now the 4-day WBZ AccuWeather forecast with Carl Erickson.
12: After a nice evening, becoming cloudy tonight, a little bit of rain is sneaking in well inland toward daybreak, low 64, but most of us remaining dry tonight. It'll be during the day tomorrow when most of that rain will be falling, especially during the morning into the early afternoon hours when some of those downpours may be heavy enough to cause some flooding on streets and in poor drainage areas, high near 70. Then patchy clouds with a leftover shower or two tomorrow night, low 66. Dry, sunny, and less humid weather returns for Monday, making for a nice day, high 75. Mostly sunny and cooler on Tuesday, high 67 in Boston, lower 70s further inland. I'm AccuWeather meteorologist Kai Erickson, WBZ, Boston's News Radio.
1: And right now it's 77 degrees in Sudbury, 74 in Lawrence, 77 in Randolph. In Boston, we have mostly sunny skies and 70 degrees.
6: We knew used cars were getting more expensive, but this is a real eye-opener. Carl Brower, who's executive analyst at iccars.com, has done some interesting and disturbing calculations when it comes to the used vehicle market.
13: Since 2019, the average three-year-old used car has gone up in price by $9,000. If you had a $20,000 budget back in 2019 to buy a 1 to 5 year-old used car, you had access to about half the market, and now you have access to about 11.5% of the market.
6: The vehicles with the sharpest price increases are used low-cost sedans.
13: A lot of people who maybe would have preferred to buy an SUV, but now just want to buy something they can afford, are rushing to the sedan market.
6: Brower says you can still get a lower cost used vehicle, but you won't get something as nice, as new, or as large than you would have pre-pandemic. With the Car Chronicles, I'm Jeff Gilbert.
1: It'll be a while before Marvel's new X-Men movie hits theaters, but the hype is building as the cast is revealed.
14: The MCU's upcoming X-Men film has cast Asa German as Angel, the high-flying hero who was one of the original members of the group back in the 60s. German is best known for his role on Prime Video's Gen V, where he also played a superpowered youngster. This will be the third live-action depiction of Angel, as he previously appeared in Fox's X-Men Last Stand film back in 2006, as well as in 2016's X-Men Apocalypse. German joins the X-Men after the film was announced last month at Disney's D23 event. The film will also include Kit Connor, Christopher Abbott, and breakout star Indy Neverready. Filming is rumored to start next year, with more casting announcements expected to follow. The film is set to hit theaters May 5th, 2028. Shane Stokes, WBZ, Boston's News Radio.
1: An off-duty police officer on the Cape is arrested after a crash. Details coming up next. Keep it here.
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1: 69 degrees in Boston at 4:30. Good afternoon. I'm Suzanne Sawsville. Here's what's happening. A Sandwich police officer is placed on administrative leave after an alleged drunk driving crash while off duty. Police say it happened on Grand Oak Road in Forestdale last night. A caller told police someone drove through her bushes and hit her parked car. Police arrested Officer Matthew Cotter on OUI-related charges. Police also say a relative of Cotter's arrived on scene while the investigation was ongoing. An independent news videographer told officers that relative physically and verbally assaulted him. Sandwich police are investigating. Flock surveillance cameras in Waltham are now covered in black trash bags. WBZ-TV's Mike Sullivan has more.
0: Communities in Massachusetts are taking action.
2: These Flock cameras are about as popular as measles.
0: Controversial surveillance technology sits outside Jamal Collins' Waltham home.
3: Every time I leave my house, I'm tracked.
0: Only now this one is blind, covered in a black trash bag.
3: I think it was a Facebook post that I saw that the mayor had on one of the community groups that they had bagged them officially.
0: The Waltham City Council is saying they were originally installed without council approval.
4: No one knew about it until we saw Reddit posts and social media posts.
0: City Council president saying they were purchased using drug asset forfeiture funds.
2: That money goes into an account which can be expended, and the wording is without appropriation, expended without appropriation, which basically cuts the elected representatives of the people, we, the City Council, totally out of the process.
0: Councillor Colleen Bradley MacArthur saying the council was equally left in the dark and they're covered by the city, but she's glad to see it.
1: The council is requesting law enforcement formally adopt a private policy for surveillance technology. Rhode Island health officials are issuing a rabies warning after a bat showing signs of the virus was spotted at a popular Providence Zoo. WBZ's Shea Willette with that.
5: Visitors saw the bat near the water play area at Roger Williams Park Zoo on August 24th, but health officials say they weren't notified until Friday, prompting an immediate investigation. The bat was disposed of following the zoo's protocol and could not be tested. Officials say the risk to visitors is considered low, but anyone who came into contact with the bat before August 24th is urged to contact state officials for evaluation. This comes just a day after the CDC issued a national advisory warning of an uptick in rabid animals, and Rhode Island has already seen a rise in cases this year, mostly involving bats and raccoons. Jay Willette, WBZ, Boston's News Radio.
1: State health officials announced the seventh human case of West Nile virus of the season. Officials say the case is in a man in his 60s who was exposed in Worcester County. Risk levels remain moderate to high in most of Massachusetts. Only Dukes and Nantucket counties, as well as Provincetown and Truro in Barnstable County, remain at low risk. An annual 5K in Southie commemorates the victims of 9/11. That story next. But first, it's 4:33. Time for traffic and weather together. The Subaru retailers of New England, all-wheel drive, traffic on the threes. How are the roads, Dan?
8: Well, Suzanne, down south on Route 24 in Brockton, we have reports of a motorcycle accident now blocking the right southbound lane by Route 27 down there. That's causing brake lights for about a mile heading south there. Farther east, Route 3 is still seeing those stubborn slowdowns in both directions around Derby Street. About a two-mile backup both ways there, southbound into that lane drop, and northbound you're backed up to almost Route 123. Things are smooth heading on and off the Cape right now, though. Still seeing that congestion by the 93-128 split in Canton. You're on the brakes on 128 south through Dedham. Earlier accident by the Westwood border there was clear, but we're still slow through that area down to the Canton split. 95 to and from the split, seeing brake lights as well. 93 north from there, seeing a lot of brake lights after that. Through that 24 area as you head under the Braintree split. Expressway northbound still with areas of issues all the way up starting Quincy and all the way up into the city. Southbound rough through Dorchester and again down by East Milton Square down to the Braintree split. Dan Gorham, WBZ's Traffic on the Threes.
1: The forecast becoming cloudy with some rain arriving well inland toward dawn, low 64. Cloudy and more humid tomorrow with periods of rain in the early afternoon. A flood watch south of Boston from early tomorrow morning through tomorrow afternoon with a high of 72. Mostly sunny on Monday, breezy with a low humidity, high 75. Cooler on Tuesday despite sun much of the time, high 67 in in Boston, low 70s inland. Right now in Boston, we have mostly sunny skies and 69 degrees. Hundreds are honoring 9/11 heroes and victims on Castle Island today and raising money in the process. WBZ's Emma Friedman.
7: And they're off with the sound of the starting gun. 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
7: The Tunnel to Towers Foundation works to provide homes to fallen first responder families to put an end to veteran homelessness. In honor of FDNY firefighter Stephen Siller, a man that sacrificed his own life to save others now 25 years ago.
10: And he ran through the tunnels with his gear and stuff and went all the way across to get to the towers at the time of 9/11. So pretty amazing thing.
7: Peter and his wife are from New Hampshire. They've been volunteering at this event for 5 years.
10: I think we had over 600 registered, so a lot of people coming out, great day and everything, and all for good cause, and never forget.
7: On Castle Island, Emma Friedman, WBZ Boston's News Radio.
1: Growing concerns about the potential dangers of AI after current and former employees of leading AI companies warn the technology poses a serious risk to humans. Jacob Coxon is a former researcher at Anthropics and OpenAI. He says the technology is progressing at a rapid rate.
11: So I think it's really important to just look at the rate of progress and say, for example, in areas like coding or math, a couple of years ago, these AIs were just about helping humans a little bit. They could give you suggestions. Now they're close to replacing them. We still need humans at the moment, but quite plausibly within a year, we'll no longer need humans for doing research in many areas.
1: The warnings came as Anthropic announced plans to move into the One Kendall Square office complex in Cambridge. Kingston police detain a suspect after a road rage incident yesterday afternoon. Police say they got reports of someone brandishing a gun at another driver in Halifax. Kingston police pulled the suspect's vehicle over and issued commands to the driver with their firearms drawn. Police say the driver was argumentative and resistant, but was eventually safely detained. Police located a realistic-looking pellet gun and say the suspect claimed he was just showing it to someone. Time for a check on business with Bloomberg.
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7: The Red Sox are in action right now against the Royals at Fenway. It's still scoreless in the third inning. With just 14 games remaining in the season, the Sox have all but locked up a spot in the playoffs. However, they'll need to make up the 5.5 game gap with the Yankees if they want to guarantee home playoff games in the first round. After a tough loss on Wednesday, the Patriots will be without their top receiver for the next handful of games. A.J. Brown got hurt in the third quarter against the Seahawks, and now he's being placed on injured reserve with a high ankle sprain. That means he's out for at least 4 weeks and will miss games against the Steelers, Jaguars, Bills, and Raiders. It is 4:43, and that means it's time for traffic and weather together. The Subaru Retailers of New England all-wheel drive traffic on the threes. What's happening now, Dan?
8: Well, Suzanne, I'm still looking at that tractor trailer blocking the shoulder on the southbound side of 93 just before the Leverett connector in Sullivan Square there. That is not helping that long log jam on 93 South, stretching from before Route 28 in Somerville all the way down over the Zakim and into the tunnel down through the city. Looks like some police activity almost right across the street from that trailer on 93 North. Cars are moving right by that, though. That came and went quickly. Ted Tunnel away from the airport still seeing a lot of brake lights into Logan. You're okay, though. Sumner and Callahan are good as well. A few brake lights near the city in both of those tunnels. Tobin, you're in good shape on both sides. Some brake lights in Chelsea at some construction up there. Then again, as you get onto the Leverett connector, expressway northbound still hung up getting into the tunnel before that from Furnace Brook about all the way up to South Bay. 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Dan Gorham, WBZ's Traffic on the Threes.
7: The forecast becoming cloudy with some rain arriving well inland toward dawn, low 64. Cloudy and more humid tomorrow with periods of rain into the early afternoon. We'll see a high of 72. Mostly sunny on Monday, breezy with low humidity, high 75. On Tuesday, it's going to be cooler despite sun much of the time, high 67 in Boston, low 70s further inland. Right now in Boston, we have partly sunny skies and 69 degrees.
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7: Good afternoon, I'm Suzanne Sawsville. Here are the 5 things you need to know at 4:45. A Sandwich police officer is placed on administrative leave after allegedly driving drunk and crashing.

0: damage from drone strikes the Saudis claim were launched from Iraq. A U.S. official says the Saudi crown prince, Mohammed bin Salman, is pressing President Trump to launch strikes on Iranian-backed Houthis in Yemen, who are now on the march, taking control of Yemen's entire Red Sea coast.
1: The Houthis released a statement yesterday saying maritime navigation is safe for all companies, except for Saudi vessels. Gas prices are rising for Americans. ABC's Jacqueline Lee with that.
2: The price of gas up 3.9% in August. The national average per gallon of gas sitting at $4.30, jumping 18 cents in a week, according to Gas Buddy. Truck drivers hauling goods across the country, frustrated and feeling the pinch.
3: When these prices just skyrocket like this, it takes food out of the mouths of your children.
4: All they have money for is filling up, and then they have to get like cash advances and stuff for food, and it's rough. It sucks.
2: Economists warn high diesel prices mean higher costs for shipping goods. This will hit the wallets of Americans as the price of everyday items go up. With inflation sitting at 3.4%, the latest government data showing paychecks aren't keeping up. Wages down 0.3% compared to a year ago when adjusted for inflation.
1: Here in Massachusetts, the average price for a gallon of regular gas is $4.32, according to AAA. Ukrainian officials say Russian strikes have killed 5 people and hurt dozens more. The attacks come after a warning from Russian President Vladimir Putin that sending European troops to Ukraine would mean direct conflict with Russia. Putin is denying that Russia poses any threat to Europe. Ukrainian President Volodymyr Zelensky said that he would meet with Putin if both leaders were invited to the Group of 20 summit in Miami this December. Major League Eating hosted its first ever North Shore beef eating contest at Fenway, crowing a new world record holder. WBZ's Kyle Bray has more.
5: The competitors shoved, snarfed, and gulped down sliders as they entered the home stretch of the first ever Major League Eating North Shore Beef Contest. The beloved North Shore delicacy has a dedicated following online thanks to the Facebook page turned website North Shore Beefs. Andy Ferg is the founder. He says the beef is the world's best sandwich because it takes skill to make.
6: Anyone can make a Philly cheesesteak. It's ribeye and cheese. This is rare roast beef sliced to a perfect thinness where it's not mushy, but it has some chew to it. Has to be served warm, has to be served on a griddle bun with a certain barbecue sauce, has to be James River, mayo, cheese on the bottom, has to be assembled properly.
5: Among these so-called weapons of mass consumption competing is Belmont's own Crazy Legs Conti. He says he's channeling one of Boston's biggest superstars.
7: I'm going to be focused Tatum-like on putting the team on my shoulders, but instead of an actual athletic or aerobic event, the team is a whole bunch of roast beef sandwiches.
5: In the end, the winner ate 46 beef sliders in 10 minutes, getting him the trophy and a $3,500 cash prize. From Fenway, Kyle Bray, WBZ, Boston's News Radio.
1: President Trump wants the Smithsonian to install a giant statue of George Washington.
8: In a Truth Social post Friday night, President Donald Trump called on the Smithsonian to replace the Infinity sculpture in front of the National Museum of American History with a 30-foot statue of George Washington. Trump is also asking for a George Washington exhibit to run through February 22, 2032, the 300th anniversary of Washington's birth, and for Constitution Day on September 17th. Trump wants the Smithsonian to install in the museum's Flag Hall the same 11-foot George Washington statue that was recently featured at the Freedom 250 Indy car race. It's not clear whether Trump has the power to order the museum to make the changes. Donna Warder, Washington.
1: A magazine is finally back home at the Concord Public Library in New Hampshire more than a century later.
9: Talk about an overdue book. After hearing about the Concord Public Library's fine free, a local man named John decided it was a good time to return the Century Illustrated Monthly magazine from 1894. John told the library it had been hanging around his house for decades, and he had no idea where it came from. They say he won't have to pay the over $12,000 fine for being over 48,000 days overdue. The library says the 132-year-old book won't be placed back in circulation, but rather put on display in their Concord reading room. Back in 2023, a library book from New Bedford that was checked out for almost 120 years was found in West Virginia and returned. Luckily for that person, too, the library capped the late fee at just $2.

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1: It is 4:53, and that means it's time for Traffic and Weather Together, the Subaru Retailers of New England all-wheel drive traffic on the threes. Where are we, Dan?
2: Well, we're going to start down south. Unfortunately, we did have that motorcycle accident on Route 24 in Brockton on the southbound side, right by Route 27. That is blocking the right lane down there and causing some brake lights through that area. Farther north, the southbound side of 128 in Dedham, really seeing some trouble. That's seeing heavy slowdowns starting before 109 through that dip into Westwood and then back into Dedham to Route 1. Continuing down 128, you're okay through that Canton 93 split now. That was having problems before that have cleared up. Then 93 north is seeing brake lights from Route 24 up to the Braintree split. Route 3 south is also cleared up through the Derby Street lane drop. That's looking great in the northbound side. Still seeing some brake lights through that construction, but that looks like it's eased up quite a bit. Expressway north is hung up from Furnace Brook all the way into the city, especially around East Milton Square, again by Neponset. Gets really rough as you get past the Mass Ave connector into the tunnel. Southbound side, we're seeing scattered pockets of trouble as well, all the way down to the split. Not as bad on that side, though. Dan Gorham, WBZ's Traffic on the Threes.
1: Thank you, Dan. And now the four-day WBZ AccuWeather forecast.
3: A pleasant evening, otherwise becoming cloudy tonight with a bit of rain developing well inland toward daybreak, low 64. Then mostly cloudy and humid tomorrow with periods of rain into the early afternoon hours. Some of the rain could be heavy enough to cause flooding on streets and in poor drainage areas, high near 70. Patchy clouds with a lingering shower or two tomorrow night, low 66. It turns out mostly sunny, breezy, and nice on Monday as the humidity drops off, high 75. Then cooler on Tuesday despite a good deal of sunshine, high 67 in Boston, but lower 70s for some inland spots. I'm AccuWeather meteorologist Kai Erickson, WBZ, Boston's News Radio.
1: And right now it's 71 degrees in Ipswich, 76 in Brockton, 75 in Leominster. In Boston, we have partly cloudy skies now and 69 degrees.
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1: There's a new chapter in the case of a CIA agent charged with misleading the government.
5: Prosecutors say a CIA officer who was found with more than $40 million worth of gold bars in his home has reached a tentative plea deal with the DOJ. David Rush was arrested in May after officials uncovered more than 300 gold bars in his home, along with nearly three dozen luxury watches. He currently only faces charges, however, in connection with defrauding the government over alleged false timesheets he submitted, though the FBI says it's continuing its investigation into Rush. Mike Dubusky, ABC News.
1: Franklin Park will close to the public tomorrow and make way for patients and families. The 33rd annual Jimmy Fund Clinic Summer Festival will bring pediatric patients from the clinic for a day at the zoo. Visitors will get to explore the zoo's several exhibits, have lunch and sweet treats in the park, and even get some gnarly airbrush tattoos. Franklin Park will host the event from 11 a.m. to 4 p.m. Boston Medical Center nurses may be heading to strike. Details and much more coming up in the news at 5 o'clock. Keep it here.
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1: 69 degrees in Boston at 5 o'clock. Good afternoon. I'm Suzanne Sawsville. Here's what's happening. There could soon be another nurses strike in Boston. WBZ's Madison Rogers has details.
17: Union leaders say nearly 2,000 nurses at Boston Medical Center have voted overwhelmingly to authorize a three-day strike. The union says it comes as contract negotiations reach a critical point and BMC faces growing instability driven by safety concerns, inadequate wages, and short staffing that adds to burnout and turnover. Contract talks have stalled more than 6 months in. BMC management has said they're working to reach a fair deal, but they can't ignore the heightened financial pressures on the hospital. If a strike does happen, law requires at least 10 days' notice, and no notice has been issued. Thousands of Brigham and Women's nurses went on strike for a day and then were locked out for several days back in July. Madison Rogers, WBZ, Boston's News Radio.
1: The family of a Taunton woman who died at a former Stewart Healthcare hospital has filed a wrongful death lawsuit against two medical workers. The Globe says 37-year-old Jennifer Knight arrived at Good Samaritan Medical Center in Brockton in September 2023 and told ER nurse Holly Zakos she believed she was having a heart attack. Zakos sent Knight to the registration line without evaluating her, and 20 minutes later, Knight collapsed and died. The wrongful death suit named Zakos and Dr. Andrew Milston, the attending physician on duty that night, and accuses them of negligence. The suit alleges Knight's heart attack could have been detected through proper triage, allowing doctors to theoretically save her life. Boston College honors the life and legacy of Wells Crowther, a graduate who saved over a dozen lives during the September 11th attacks before losing his own, all while wearing a red bandana. WBZ TV's Brandon Truitt has more.
18: We were all just remembering what happened that day and how much we all mean to each other.
19: Mary and Rebecca graduated with Wells. This game is healing for them.
20: I think it's bittersweet. I mean, there's obviously a lot of gravity associated, but to Mary's point, it's also a celebration of life.
19: 25 years, it's more than an anniversary, it's a generation. And the students here at BC weren't even alive in 2001. And that's what makes the meaning of this game so special, a reminder of what's changed in the years since.
21: I'm grateful it didn't happen in my lifetime. I don't have to experience things like that. And I feel awful for the families that did.
19: And as Boston College honors the heroics of Wells, his mother, with this
0: this message for us.
2: The power they have within each and every one of them to bring good into the world. And that's what we need a lot of now.
0: The brave, selfless, and heroic actions of one, inspiring others to be good and do good.
1: For the first time ever, the Red Bandana Game was held on 9/11. The Eagles won 28-21 against Rutgers. An annual walk to benefit ALS research steps off in Wakefield. But first, it's 5:03, time for traffic and weather together. The Subaru Retailers of New England all-wheel drive traffic on the threes. Dan, what's going on?
22: Well, Suzanne, that sudden jam down in Westwood on 128 looks like it was caused by an accident on that southbound side by East Street. That crash is blocking the right lane, causing those slowdowns for a couple miles in that area. Concert down in Foxborough tonight, causing the expected congestion on Route 1 in that area as well. Looking north, the Cloverleaf has eased up a little, still having problems on 128 south between the Jug Handle through that Wakefield stretch and almost to the Cloverleaf. Otherwise, that's eased up as well in that area. Stubborn traffic on 128 in both directions just above the Pike still remains there for a couple miles. Pike East, you're on the brakes in that area as well. The Newton stretch is cleared up, but you're still jammed up through that Fenway construction lane drop. You're good through the Prue Tunnel, then again through the Ted to the airport. Still congestion leaving the airport, though, in the Ted Tunnel. That's on the brakes almost the whole way. Otherwise, airport tunnels are looking pretty good. That disabled tractor trailer still there on 93 South, just above the Leverett connector. You're getting by there, but still jammed up all the way into Somerville by Route 28. Dan Gorham, WBZ's Traffic on the Threes.
1: The forecast becoming cloudy with some rain arriving well inland toward dawn, low 64. Cloudy and more humid tomorrow with periods of rain into the early afternoon. There's a flood watch south of Boston from early tomorrow morning through tomorrow afternoon. We'll have a high of 72. Mostly sunny on Monday, breezy with low humidity, high 75. Cooler on Tuesday, despite sun much of the time, high just 67 in Boston, low 70s inland. Right now in Boston, we have partly cloudy skies and 69 degrees. Hundreds of people walked through Wakefield as they raised money to find a cure for ALS. WBZ's Kyle Bray was there.
23: Kathleen's crew. Sean Kelly team.
24: Organizers read off the names of different teams all walking for the same goal, to help find a cure for ALS. The Angel Fund's Walk for Hope sees teams trek 3.5 miles around Lake Quannapowitt and Wakefield. Rich Kennedy is the president for the fund and has been battling ALS for 10 years now. He says the walk has helped build a family.
25: We see the same people come back year after year after year, and it's thrilling to see brand new people show up who've never seen this before. It's absolutely wonderful.
24: The money raised goes directly to research at UMass Chan Medical Center. Wayne Sanders is here honoring his mom who battled ALS for 20 years. He says it's comforting to be with so many people who understand what he's been through.
26: When my mom first got it, there was no place to really outreach. And all this is very, very helpful. And seeing Dr. Brown and meeting people as we did last month, working on it, and it's big. It's a big help. This hope.
24: Hope one day a cure will come. From Wakefield, Kyle Bray, WBZ, Boston's News Radio.
1: There are some heavy Amtrak delays for those heading south this weekend.
27: The 130-year-old Walk Bridge in Norwalk, Connecticut, down in Fairfield County, is a critical crossing for trains to and from New York. Work is starting this weekend to fully replace that bridge, and because of that, both Amtrak and Metro North trains are dealing with major disruptions over the next couple of days. This weekend, crews are taking down two utility towers on the bridge. Those are big towers, more than 230 feet tall. Other overhead wire systems have to come down as well. Due to that, service is expected to be extremely limited on both Metro North and Amtrak to give them space. The service that does run could be quite delayed. Modified schedules are expected on both Metro North and Northeast Corridor service on weekends through November 1st. Nicole Davis, WBZ, Boston's News Radio.
1: Ford is recalling nearly 223,000 vehicles because of fuel tank issues. A National Highway Traffic Safety spokesperson says the tanks are not fully secured and are leaking. The recall impacts some 2023 to 2027 F-150 vehicles. It's 5:07, time now for a check on business with Bloomberg.
3: Live sporting events are spread across so many platforms that for fans, it's become a frustrating exercise in keeping up. Antitrust lawyer Kelly Lerner says that if the Trump administration and Congress don't act, then fans may turn to litigation.
4: It's extremely expensive to watch your favorite team. It's extremely confusing to figure out where you can even catch those games.
3: The NFL already faces a potential $14 billion antitrust verdict that was tossed by a federal judge, but is now on appeal involving NFL Sunday ticket subscribers.
4: The NFL makes the most money across the board, $14 billion. They tend to get most of the attention, but the other leagues aren't that far behind.
3: The Sunday ticket litigation dates back to 2015. Earlier this year, the Justice Department launched an antitrust probe into the NFL, looking at whether its broadcast deals with media companies drive up the cost for consumers. I'm Gina Cervetti, Bloomberg Business on WBZ. 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
1: A vigil for the victim of a long unsolved murder is held in East Boston. We'll have details coming up next. Keep it here.
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1: The Red Sox are in action right now at Fenway Park. They're taking on the Kansas City Royals, leading 1-0 in the fifth inning. A win would snap a three-game skid for the Sox. They're currently wedged in as the second wild card spot, 5.5 games behind the Yankees and 5 games ahead of the Guardians. Only 14 games remain in the regular season. In college football, Holy Cross lost 45-7 to the University of Miami, Ohio. Over in Amherst, UMass leads Sacred Heart 23-0 at halftime. And the Stonehill Skyhawks are taking on UNH at 6 o'clock in New Hampshire. All right, it's 5:13. That means it's time for traffic and weather together with Dan Gorham standing by. The Subaru Retailers of New England all-wheel drive traffic on the threes. What's going on, Dan?
10: Today has been that stubborn expressway. Both directions have been having trouble all afternoon. Southbound, you're on the brakes from Mass Ave down past the gas tank. Then again, as you get to East Milton Square, and just really messy again as you get into the split. Expressway northbound has seen glimmers of hope, but you're still among friends from after the Furnace Brook. Pretty rough in spots after East Milton Square and Neponset. Then a real grind as you get into the Tip O'Neill Tunnel. We've also been keeping an eye on that disabled tractor trailer blocking the shoulder of the southbound side of 93 right above the Leverett connector. Looks like they have a wrecker out there now hooking up to that, so hopefully that'll be clear shortly. That 93 stretch has had trouble as well today, starting now up by Assembly Square all the way down through the tunnel to the expressway. 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
1: Becoming cloudy with some rain arriving well inland toward dawn, low 64. Cloudy and more humid tomorrow with periods of rain into the early afternoon. A flood watch south of Boston from early tomorrow morning through tomorrow afternoon. We'll see a high tomorrow of 72. Mostly sunny on Monday, breezy with a low humidity, high 75. Cooler on Tuesday, despite sun much of the time. High 67 in Boston, low 70s for some inland spots. Right now in Boston, it's partly cloudy and 69 degrees.
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1: Good afternoon. I'm Suzanne Sawsville. Here are the five things you need to know at 5:15. Nurses at Boston Medical Center overwhelmingly vote to authorize a possible three-day strike. The BC Eagles defeat Rutgers in the annual Red Bandana Game, honoring BC alum and 9/11 hero Wells Crowther. The family of a Taunton woman who died while waiting in line at a former Steward Healthcare hospital files a wrongful death lawsuit. Ukrainian officials say Russian strikes killed 5 people and wounded dozens more in regions across Ukraine. There's a renewed push for answers 34 years after a Logan Airport worker was murdered. WBZ's Emma Friedman has the story.
12: But never forget, there is still somebody out there that knows what happened to Susan.
13: Susan Taraskowitz was 27 years old, working as the ramp crew chief for Northwest Airlines at Logan Airport, when she was found dead in the trunk of her car on September 14, 1992. To this day, her mother, Marlene, continues to search for answers, and now there's renewed hope.
12: Diane is writing, Braley, is writing a book about Susan. And when she told me that, I was so thrilled, because that's all I wanted is when I've gone, is nobody to forget her. So now I know definitely nobody will, because you can pick up a book and read all about her.
13: At the vigil held in East Boston, I was able to meet Diane Braley, the author and podcaster working on the book tentatively titled The Girl on the Billboard.
14: It's not just about the case and Sue, it's also about the effects on the community.
13: She grew up in Revere and never forgot about Sue. She decided to start writing about the case after some retired investigators reached out to her to talk about it.
14: No one's forgotten around here and beyond the girl on the billboard, Susan Taraskowitz.
13: At Constitution Beach, Emma Friedman, WBZ Boston's News Radio.
1: There are new concerns about the global oil supply as Iran-backed Houthi rebels advance along the Red Sea. ABC's Lama Hassan has the latest.
0: The Iranian-backed Houthi rebels are now taking control of several strategic cities in Yemen. In their lightning offensive, you can see them advancing from town to town, from the air and on the ground. The Houthis battling Saudi-backed pro-Yemeni government forces in capturing the critical Red Sea port of Al-Mocha and effectively moving in on the Bab el-Mandeb Strait. That's the vital waterway in the region, which is a key shipping route that links Asia and Europe.
1: Meantime, Saudi Arabia shut down its major oil pipeline yesterday after it was attacked the day before by drones. Saudi officials say it was shut down as a precaution. Diesel prices are skyrocketing amid the war in the Middle East.
2: For the first time, diesel prices have hit $8 a gallon in California. You may say, well, gas prices are always more expensive in California than anywhere else. And yes, that's true. But a third of America's vegetables and two-thirds of fruit come from California. And high diesel prices mean you pay more to buy those goods. Truck drivers in California say the prices hurt.
15: You know, driving and stuff has been kind of hard for us because the gas price is so high.
2: High diesel prices also correlate to higher jet fuel and heating oil prices. Alex Stone, ABC News, Los Angeles.
1: A bridge inspection in Roslindale leads to road closures until further notice. WBZ's Charlie Bergeron with that.
17: The Massachusetts Department of Transportation has announced that the Canterbury Street Bridge is now closed to vehicular traffic until further notice. Pedestrian access will be allowed. A primary detour route will utilize Hyde Park Ave, Cummins Highway, Rowe Street, Brown Ave, and Seymour Street. Drivers traveling through the affected areas should expect delays, reduce their speed, and use caution. Charlie Bergeron, WBZ, Boston's News Radio.
1: An agreement has been reached to reopen a shortcut to Gillette Stadium. Homeowners near Sheffield Road in Walpole often rent out parking spaces to people heading to Patriots games and other events. A public trail off the road leads directly to the stadium. But during the World Cup, the Rodman Ford dealership used a tow truck to block the path, frustrating residents. Part of the path cuts through Rodman Ford's property. The dealership says the influx of soccer fans and tourists for the World Cup brought attention to liability concerns. After weeks of back and forth, an agreement was reached to have the dealership's light poles illuminate the path and add signage warning people about crossing the property at their own risk. A Western drought is giving the beer industry a hangover.
18: The severe drought out west is hurting the brewing industry when it comes to the growing of raw materials used in beer production.
19: That pint of beer that you have in front of you, you're really looking at liquid agriculture.
18: Assistant professor of fermentation science at Colorado State University, Charlie Hoxmeyer.
19: Extreme drought, rising temperatures don't just reduce crop yields, they affect the grain chemistry.
18: And that affects the beer you drink.
19: This is not just the flavor, the aroma, how you expect something to taste, but also cost for us to make it.
18: Stephen Kaufman, ABC News.
1: A new study shows eating in a certain time window may help those with diabetes and obesity.
20: The University of Illinois Chicago research shows eating between noon and 8 p.m. improves blood sugar control in adults with type 1 diabetes. In addition, researchers also found no increase in the risk of high or low blood sugar levels among those in the study. Lead researchers say it's the first step in showing time-restricted eating could be a safe, effective method to manage blood sugar levels and hope larger studies will come to the same conclusions. I'm Jim Ford.

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2: It is 5:23. Time for traffic and weather together. The Subaru Retailers of New England all-wheel drive traffic on the threes. What's happening, Dan?
3: Well, Suzanne, we're going to start on the Pike west of the city. That eastbound side is clogging up again in that Newton stretch through the supermarket overpass. That was rough for a while, then cleared up and looks like it's having some trouble again. You're on the brakes again around BU getting into that construction lane drop on that Fenway stretch. Then you're looking good through the Prue Tunnel. Pike west is all clear from the tunnel all the way out west. No issues there. Ted Williams, however, is smooth getting to the airport, but you're still seeing some volume leaving Logan, though. Excuse me, you're on the brakes just about the whole way headed west. Sumner and Callahan are in good shape, though. That tractor-trailer breakdown on 93 is just above the Leverett connector is being tended to now as we speak, but 93 heading into the city is still pretty messy from Assembly Square over the Zakim and all the way through the Tip O'Neill Tunnel and beyond. Northbound tunnel, not much better. You're stop and go to Government Center, where it clears right up, and it's smooth sailing heading north from there all the way up to the Cloverleaf, where you're going to see a few brake lights again, but that area has cleared up nicely. Dan Gorham, WBZ's Traffic on the Threes.
2: And now the 4-day WBZ AccuWeather forecast, brought to you by Parkway Honda and Toyota of Boston.
4: Remaining dry through most of tonight with an increase in that cloud cover, low 64. There might be a little bit of rain sneaking in across some of the inland spots toward daybreak, but most locations getting that rainfall during the day tomorrow. And it may be heavy enough to cause some localized flooding on streets and in poor drainage areas. Likely drying out, though, later in the afternoon with a high near 70. A shower or two around tomorrow night. Otherwise, partly cloudy, low 66. And beautiful weather unfolding for Monday. Lots of sunshine and less humid. High 75. Mostly sunny Tuesday. High 67. I'm AccuWeather meteorologist Kai Erickson, WBZ, Boston's News Radio.
2: And right now it's 71 degrees in Wareham, 69 in Amesbury, 75 in Dedham. In Boston, we have partly cloudy skies and 70 degrees.
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6: I'm Drew Mulholland at the WBZ Water Cooler. What a weekend of music. So much going on. John Fogerty rocked the Seaport the other night. He's got the rights back to the songs he wrote for Creedence, and he's so thrilled about that, as he told Stephen Colbert last year.
7: Kind of got snookered out of the ownership. Won't go into that long, sad story, but for years and years, I just felt kind of like a sap, a sucker. You know, somebody come up to me and tell me how they love the song, Frau Mary or something, and I'd kind of feel a little bit like a fool.
6: It's a great interview. Getting back those songs he wrote meant everything to John Fogerty, and he keeps rocking on like he did in Boston the other night. And keeping it community with the local musicians, north of Boston, Plum Fest is going on today on Plum Island. President Shannon Kinney of Plum Fest has 100 bands and artists playing the streets, the porches, the restaurants.
8: Many of them have been with us for all 11 years, so yeah. 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
6: Plum Fest, always a great take on Plum Island. 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I'm Drew Mulholland at the WBZ Water Cooler.
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2: If you drove by Commonwealth Ave and didn't see the great elephant migration, you have one more weekend. Life-size wooden elephants went on display on the stretch between Dartmouth and Fairfield Streets last month. Starting Monday, the elephants will be migrating to their next destination, requiring overnight road closures. An off-duty police officer on the Cape is on leave after an alleged drunk driving crash. We'll have that and all your news and your headlines coming up next in the news at 5:30. Keep it here.
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2: 70 degrees in Boston at 5:30. Good afternoon. I'm Suzanne Sawsville. Here's what's happening. A Sandwich police officer is placed on administrative leave after an alleged drunk driving crash while off duty. Police say it happened on Grand Oak Road in Forestdale last night. A caller told police someone drove through her bushes and struck her parked car. Police arrested Officer Matthew Cotter on OUI-related charges. Police also say a relative of Cotter's arrived on scene while the investigation was ongoing. An independent news videographer told officers that the relative physically and verbally assaulted him. Sandwich police are investigating. Flock surveillance cameras in Waltham are now covered in black trash bags. WBZ-TV's Mike Sullivan has more.
16: Communities in Massachusetts are taking action.
17: These Flock cameras are about as popular as measles.
16: Controversial surveillance technology sits outside Jamal Collins' Waltham home.
18: Every time I leave my house, I'm tracked.
16: Only now this one is blind, covered in a black trash bag.
18: I heard it, I think it was a Facebook post that I saw that the mayor had on one of the community groups that they had bagged them officially.
16: The Waltham City Council is saying they were originally installed without council approval.
19: No one knew about it until we saw Reddit posts and social media posts.
16: City Council president saying they were purchased using drug asset forfeiture funds.
17: That money goes into an account which can be expended, and the wording is without appropriation, expended without appropriation, which basically cuts the elected representatives of the people, we, the City Council, totally out of the process.
16: Councillor Colleen Bradley MacArthur is saying the council was equally left in the dark and they're covered by the city, but she's glad to see it.
2: The council is requesting law enforcement formally adopt a privacy policy for surveillance technology. Mosquitoes are causing some concerns around the Bay State. Here's WBZ's Madison Rogers.
20: State health officials say a seventh person has come down with West Nile virus, less than 6 weeks since the first case of the year was announced. This latest patient is a man in his 60s. He was exposed in Worcester County, and now the risk level is elevated across nearly the entire state, everywhere but the tip of the Cape and the islands. The highest risk area is still Boston and surrounding communities. Brookline, Cambridge, Chelsea, Everett, Malden, Newton, Revere, Somerville, Watertown, and Winthrop. More than 300 mosquito samples have now come back positive for the season. Again, that's for West Nile. Much of Plymouth County is also at moderate risk for Triple E. Madison Rogers, WBZ, Boston's News Radio.
2: Ukrainian officials say Russian strikes have killed 5 people and hurt dozens more. The attacks come after a warning from Russian President Vladimir Putin that sending European troops into Ukraine would mean direct conflict with Russia. Putin is denying that Russia poses any threat to Europe. Ukrainian President Volodymyr Zelensky says that he would meet with Putin if both leaders were invited to the Group of 20 summit in Miami this December. An annual 5K in Southie commemorates the victims of 9/11. That story next. But first, it's 5:33, and that means it's time for traffic and weather together. The Subaru Retailers of New England, all-wheel drive, traffic on the threes. How are the roads, Dan?
3: Well, Suzanne, there's a new report of a breakdown out west in Hopkinton. A disabled vehicle blocking the right lane on the eastbound side of the pike right at that 495 intersection. Things seem to still be moving well, though, through that area, despite that extensive long-term construction all around there. As you head farther east, you're in great shape until you hit West Newton. You're slowed down there now under the supermarket overpass clearing up before Newton Corner, though. You've got almost 4 miles of running room there until you run into that construction lane drop in that Kenmore stretch. That has you on the brakes for just over a mile there. Then you're okay the rest of the way into the city. Pike westbound and River Roads are all looking pretty open. I'm sure that's going to change, though, when the Sox game gets out after their 410 start today. Tow truck still working on removing that disabled tractor trailer on the southbound side of 93 just above the Leverett connector. That's blocking the shoulder and causing already tough slowdowns to get even worse. You're in a jam on 93 south into the city now from the Schraffs building down past the breakdown and onto the Zakum. That slowdown seems to be shortening now, though. Hopefully it continues to do so. Dan Gorham, WBZ's Traffic on the Threes.
2: The forecast becoming cloudy with some rain arriving well inland toward dawn. We'll see a low of 64. Tomorrow, cloudy and more humid with periods of rain into the early afternoon. A flood watch south of Boston from early tomorrow morning through tomorrow afternoon. We'll see a high of 72. A beautiful day on Monday, mostly sunny, breezy with low humidity and a high of 75. Cooler on Tuesday despite sun much of the time. High just 67 in Boston. Low 70s for some inland areas. Right now in Boston, it's partly sunny and 70 degrees. Hundreds are honoring 9/11 heroes and victims on Castle Island today and raising money in the process. WBZ's Emma Friedman.
0: And they're off with the sound of the starting gun. Runners, walkers, service members, and veterans taking part in this year's annual Tunnel to Towers 5K on Castle Island, remembering those who acted courageously and who were determined to help others during the September 11th attacks.
21: We're just going in honor of the people from September 11th to honor their legacy.
0: The Tunnel to Towers Foundation works to provide homes to fallen first responder families to put an end to veteran homelessness. In honor of FDNY firefighter Stephen Siller, a man that sacrificed his own life to save others now 25 years ago.
22: And he ran through the tunnels with his gear and stuff and went all the way across to get to the towers at the time of 9/11. So pretty amazing thing.
0: Peter and his wife are from New Hampshire. They've been volunteering at this event for 5 years.
22: I think we had over 600 registers, so a lot of people coming out, great day and everything, and all for good cause, and never forget.
0: On Castle Island, Emma Friedman, WBZ Boston's News Radio.
2: Rhode Island health officials are warning about a bat that showed signs of rabies in Providence. Visitors at the Roger Williams Park Zoo spotted the bat by the zoo's water play area on August 24th. A zoo veterinarian told the Rhode Island Department of Health that the risk of exposure to humans was low and the bat was safely discarded. Officials say while it couldn't be tested for rabies, anyone who came into contact with the bat before August 24th can reach out to the agency to see if they need treatment. Meantime, the CDC is warning about an uptick in human exposure to rabies or rabid animals. ABC News medical contributor Dr. Alok Patel has more.
23: This report shows a 17% increase in people seeking that post-exposure care this July compared to last year, and involving some new species such as baby goats who had rabies, a raccoon, and potentially a fox. So when in doubt, Be careful with wild animals. Make sure your pets get their shots. And if you are worried that you may have come in contact with rabies, please seek healthcare professional and get post-exposure prophylaxis immediately.
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9: From roughly late 2020 to early 23, really on a tear. Everyone wanted Gucci bags, Rolex watches.
4: Bloomberg opinion columnist Andrea Felsted.
9: During that time, the mention of brands, particularly in hip-hop and R&B, absolutely so.
4: Felsted says the name checks in songs, like this 2022 hit by Meghan Trainor, help cement fashion houses as cultural phenomena.
24: I could have my Gucci on.
4: But since early 2023, the data shows mentions have slumped, underscoring the crisis facing the luxury industry with sales down across the sector.
9: Luxury's been through this incredible boom and bust.
4: Still, Felsted points out the recent popularity of the hit song Dior may signal better days ahead.
24: You know my style and I love Christian Dior.
4: I'm Karen Moscow, Bloomberg Business on WBZ, Boston's news radio.
2: Coming up, a North Shore beef eating champion is crowned at Fenway Park. That story coming up next.
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4: The Red Sox are in action right now against the Royals at Fenway Park. They're currently up 3-1 in the sixth inning. With just 14 games remaining in the season, the Sox have all but locked up a spot in the playoffs. However, they'll need to make up the 5.5 game gap with the Yankees if they want to guarantee home playoff games in the first round. After a tough loss on Wednesday, the Patriots will be without their top receiver for the next handful of games. A.J. Brown got hurt in the third quarter against the Seahawks, and now he's being placed on injured reserve with a high ankle sprain. That means he's out for at least 4 weeks and will miss games against the Steelers, Jaguars, Bills, and Raiders. All right, it's 5:43, time for traffic and weather together. The Subaru Retailers of New England, all-wheel drive, traffic on the threes. What's the latest, Dan?
5: Well, Suzanne, up north we are seeing those brake lights as you head into the Cloverleaf from just about every direction. 93 north, you're tied up for just about a mile. 128 north, you're slow from Route 38 in Wilmington, and southbound, you're seeing trouble almost all the way back to the Peabody jug handle. Things seem to be easing up a little bit there, but you're still running into some issues. Some issues also getting onto 128 from Route 3 south as well. Other than that, things are looking pretty good up north. Route 1 south through Saugus is seeing a lot of brake lights, though. Downtown, looks like they've cleared that disabled tractor trailer on 93 south just above the Leverett connector. They're still pretty slow heading into the city, though, from the Schraffs building over the bridge. Tobin's looking good. That delay getting on the Leverett still persists, but seems to be easing up a little as well. 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Dan Gorham, WBZ's Traffic on the Threes.
4: Becoming cloudy with some rain arriving well inland toward dawn, low 64. Tomorrow, cloudy and more humid with periods of rain into the early afternoon. A flood watch south of Boston from early tomorrow morning through tomorrow afternoon. We'll see a high of 72. A beautiful day on Monday, mostly sunny, a bit breezy with low humidity, high 75. Cooler on Tuesday, despite sun much of the time, high just 67 in Boston, low 70s inland. And looking ahead, mostly sunny on Wednesday with highs in the mid to upper 70s. Right now in Boston, it's partly sunny and 70 degrees.
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4: Good afternoon. I'm Suzanne Salisville. Here are the five things you need to know at 5:45. A Sandwich police officer is arrested after an alleged drunk driving crash while off duty. Rhode Island health officials warn about a potentially rabid bat found at the Roger Williams Park Zoo in Providence last month. The Massachusetts Department of Public Health announces the season's seventh human case of West Nile virus. Two people face arson charges in connection with a fire that destroyed a castle in New Hampshire last year. Iran-backed Houthi rebels have taken over a key shipping port in the Red Sea. The port connects the Gulf of Aden, a waterway that serves as an alternate route for the Strait of Hormuz. But now that route is at risk. ABC's James Longman has more.
6: Saudi Arabia forced to shut down a major oil pipeline after multiple strikes. Satellite imagery shows the damage from drone strikes the Saudis claim were

0: skyrocket like this, it takes food out of the mouths of your children.
1: All they have money for is filling up, and then they have to get like cash advances and stuff for food, and it's rough. It sucks.
2: Economists warn high diesel prices mean higher costs for shipping goods. This will hit the wallets of Americans as the price of everyday items go up. With inflation sitting at 3.4%, the latest government data showing paychecks aren't keeping up. Wages down 0.3% compared to a year ago when adjusted for inflation.
3: Here in Massachusetts, the average price for a gallon of regular gas is $4.32, according to AAA. Growing concerns about the potential dangers of AI after current and former employees of leading AI companies warn that the technology poses a serious risk to humans. Jacob Coxon is a former researcher at Anthropic and OpenAI. He says the technology is progressing at a rapid rate.
4: So I think it's really important to just look at the rate of progress and say, for example, in areas like coding or math, a couple of years ago, these AIs were just about helping humans a little bit. They could give you suggestions. Now they're close to replacing them. We still need humans at the moment, but quite plausibly within a year, we'll no longer need humans for doing research in many areas.
3: Coxon also wrote in a post online this week that the people building AI earnestly believe it could kill us all by the end of the decade. The warnings came as Anthropic announced plans to move into the One Kendall Square office complex in Cambridge. The North Shore's most treasured delicacy has officially gone major league. WBZ's Kyle Bray explains.
5: And with that, the first ever Major League Eating North Shore Beef Contest began, with nine contestants trying to see who can eat the most beefs in a 10-minute span. Andy Ferg is the founder of North Shore Beefs, a Facebook group dedicated to the sandwich that became a movement. He says it's been a dream of his for years to host a competition like this.
6: I think it's the greatest sandwich in the entire world, and I'm thinking that people are starting to agree with me. It's turning a corner into this big, huge... I mean, look at this. We filled out the base of the game on to watch heavy men eat small sandwiches very fast.
5: 30th ranked eater in the world, Crazy Legs Conti, is here competing. 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
3: Miss Massachusetts is back home after competing for the big title of Miss America. 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
8: From the pageant stage to the police station, Ashlyn Mercier carries both a crown and a badge.
9: Being there was so surreal, thinking like, I'm at Miss America.
8: Ashlyn is the first police officer in the Bay State to hold the title of Miss Massachusetts. She was crowned back in June and just returned from 10 days of competing against 51 other women at the Miss America pageant in West Palm Beach, Florida. But when she's not wearing her sash and crown, she's wearing a uniform. Ashlyn is an officer with the Westboro Police Department.
9: At the root of both roles is service.
8: While she didn't take home the Miss America title, she'll continue to fulfill her year of service as Miss Massachusetts while serving and protecting the people of Westboro.
9: Promoting my community service initiative, Nick's Courage, representing Massachusetts, emceeing events, classroom visits I'm looking forward to, and then back to work as Officer Mercier.
8: Sherry Small, WBZ, Boston's News Radio.
3: South Boston Vietnam veterans are celebrating the 45th anniversary of the South Boston Vietnam Memorial tomorrow. A mass will be held at St. Bridget Church on East Broadway at 10:30, followed by a rededication ceremony at 11:30 at the memorial in Medal of Honor Park. Governor Maura Healey, Boston Mayor Michelle Wu, and other officials are expected to attend alongside Gold Star families and Vietnam veterans.
10: You have the app, but do you have the story?
11: We just had some absolute craziness happen on the expressway, and guess who saw it all? Kristen Eck.
12: Oh my goodness, Kevin. I've been doing traffic for 29 years, and I've never seen a police chase through backed up traffic.
10: Get the whole traffic story with Traffic on the Threes. 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
3: Back to the roads we go at 5:53 with traffic and weather together. The Subaru Retailers of New England, all-wheel drive, traffic on the threes. What's going on, Dan?
4: Well, out west at Pike eastbound out in Hopkinton, a couple disabled vehicles out there have been cleared, so you're free and easy out there. But as you headed in the city, you're tied up after 128. As you head into Newton, you're on the brakes till Newton Corner. Then again through that Fenway construction. Seems to be lightening up a little bit there, though, fortunately. You're good on the Pike in both directions under the Prue and eastbound to the airport. You still do have those slowdowns coming back from the airport through the Ted Tunnel. That's slow for about a mile and a half as you get into the city. Callahan and Sumner are free and clear, though. The O'Neill Tunnel looking tough in both directions, just above the Pike below Government Center. It's rough going to and from the expressway. Then southbound, you're on the brakes down to the gas tank and again for a couple miles heading into the split. Northbound, you're slow from Furnace Brook all the way up into the tunnel. Brief respite around South Bay, but right back into it and Government Center. Just north of the city now, that disabled tractor trailer has been cleared on 93 South before the lower deck. You're still on the brakes all the way back to before the Schraffs building there, though. Dan Gorham, WBZ's 24-hour traffic network.
3: And now the 4-day WBZ AccuWeather forecast.
5: After a nice evening, becoming cloudy tonight, a little bit of rain is sneaking in well inland toward daybreak, low 64, but most of us remaining dry tonight. It'll be during the day tomorrow when most of that rain will be falling, especially during the morning into the early afternoon hours when some of those downpours may be heavy enough to cause some flooding on streets and in poor drainage areas, high near 70. Then patchy clouds with a leftover shower or two tomorrow night, low 66. Dry, sunny, and less humid weather returns for Monday, making for a nice day, high 75. Mostly sunny and cooler on Tuesday, high 67 in Boston, lower 70s further inland. I'm AccuWeather meteorologist Kai Erickson, WBZ, Boston's News Radio.
3: And checking the radar right now, it's 72 degrees in Plymouth, 66 in Gloucester, 70 in Worcester. In Boston, we have partly sunny skies and 70 degrees.
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3: Judge Judy is putting the gavel down after 30 years.
7: The longtime TV personality, whose real name is Judy Scheindlin, says her series, Judy Justice, will air its final episode in October. The 83-year-old told People she has plenty of other interests and no longer wants to spend time in hair and makeup, but still wants her message to reach viewers. She'll remain involved as a producer of her son Adam Levy's new courtroom series, Adam's Law. Levy, an attorney who has also appeared on television before, will take over the small claims format that helped make his mother a household name. I'm Jim Forbes.
3: Tomorrow is National Grandparents Day, and research suggests spending time with your grandkids is good for your brain.
8: A neurologist is highlighting a study that shows hanging out with the grandkids is great for brain health. Dr. Dylan Wendt with the Cleveland Clinic says grandparents who care for their grandchildren, including cooking for them, playing with them, and driving them, had better cognitive outcomes over time compared to those who don't care for grandkids.
9: Really, the lesson to take away here is that staying busy and active, cognitively engaged, physically engaged, socially engaged, are ways that we can preserve our brain health.
8: The study involved 3,000 grandparents taking tests for memory and language skills. I'm Scott Pringle.
3: Boston Medical Center nurses may soon be on the picket line. Details coming up next.
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3: 70 degrees in Boston at 6 o'clock. Good evening. I'm Suzanne Sawsville. Here's what's going on. Nurses in Boston could soon be walking the picket lines again. WBZ's Madison Rogers has details.
20: Union leaders say nearly 2,000 nurses at Boston Medical Center have voted overwhelmingly to authorize a three-day strike. The union says it comes as contract negotiations reach a critical point and BMC faces growing instability driven by safety concerns, inadequate wages, and short staffing that adds to burnout and turnover. Contract talks have stalled more than 6 months in. BMC management has said they're working to reach a fair deal, but they can't ignore the heightened financial pressures on the hospital. If a strike does happen, law requires at least 10 days notice, and no notice has been issued. Thousands of Brigham and women's nurses went on strike for a day and then were locked out for several days back in July. Madison Rogers, WBZ, Boston's News Radio.
3: The family of a Taunton woman who died at a former Steward Healthcare hospital has filed a wrongful death lawsuit against two medical workers. The Globe says 37-year-old Jennifer Knight arrived at Good Samaritan Medical Center in Brockton in September 2023 and told ER nurse Holly Zakos that she believed she was having a heart attack. Zakos sent Knight to the registration line without evaluating her, and 20 minutes later, Knight collapsed and died. The wrongful death suit named Zakos and Dr. Andrew Milston, the attending physician on duty that night, and accuses them of gross negligence. The suit alleges Knight's heart attack could have been detected through proper triage, allowing doctors the opportunity to save her life. Health officials are officially declaring the cyclospora outbreak over, but questions remain, including how the outbreak started. ABC's Yuri Benajad reports.
1: Contaminated lettuce was behind that record-breaking food outbreak, and today federal health officials are saying those recalled products no longer pose a threat to consumers. Since the first cases were reported in mid-July, a total of nearly 13,000 people got sick with cyclosporiasis, an illness caused by a parasite known to cause severe stomach issues. 21 states had reported illnesses, and a total of 570 people were so sick they were hospitalized, and two people in Michigan who had underlying health conditions died.
3: The FDA is still analyzing samples collected from Taylor Farms' processing sites. In sports, the Red Sox are looking to snap their three-game losing streak right now at Fenway Park. They're up 3-1 in the seventh inning over the Kansas City Royals. And Bruins prospects are getting ready for a pair of games in Buffalo. They're taking on the Sabres prospects at 5 p.m. tomorrow, then again at noon on Monday. Then training camp officially kicks off on Wednesday. Hockey season is upon us. All right, it's 6:03, time for traffic and weather together. The Subaru Retailers of New England, all-wheel drive traffic on the threes. What's happening, Dan?
4: Well, Suzanne, we had reports of a crash down on 495 South in Mansfield by Route 140. That's been cleared, and you're moving well down there now. Farther north, though, 95 in Canton is in rough shape in both directions in that Canton-Sharon stretch. Northbound, you're heavy and slow for about 2 miles, and if you're headed south, you're on the brakes all the way back to that 93-128 split. Expressway is clearing up a little bit, still slowdowns on the northbound side up from East Milton Square all the way up into the tunnel until Government Center. You open up there. Southbound, it's sticky in spots down to the gas tank. Then again, just from Furnace Brook to the split. Then more brake lights on 93 South to the 24 merge. Downtown 93 South into the city, still tough, starting about a mile and a half before the Zakum. Then continued brake lights over the bridge into the tunnel. Northbound, you're all clear up into Somerville, though. Tobin is free and clear to and from Chelsea now. Beginning of the Leverett connector is okay, but you get jammed up as you get over the river right onto Sturo. Then the river roads are all clear on both sides in both directions. Dan Gorham, WBZ's 24-hour traffic network.
3: 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And now the four-day WBZ AccuWeather forecast.
5: A pleasant evening, otherwise becoming cloudy tonight with a bit of rain developing well inland toward daybreak, low 60 for the mostly cloudy and humid tomorrow with periods of rain into the early afternoon hours. Some of the rain could be heavy enough to cause flooding on streets and in poor drainage areas, high near 70. Patchy clouds with a lingering shower to tomorrow night, low 66. It turns out mostly sunny, breezy, and nice on Monday as the humidity drops off, high 75. Then cooler on Tuesday despite a good deal of sunshine, high 67 in Boston, but lower 70s for some inland spots. I'm AccuWeather meteorologist Kai Erickson, WBZ, Boston's News Radio.
3: And right now it's 72 degrees in Bridgewater, 69 in Ipswich, 70 in Worcester, 73 in Framingham. In Boston, we have partly sunny skies and 69 degrees.
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3: All right, my friends. Let's start right off with a little quiz. Can you identify the speaker of the voice that was going, hello, hello, in there? You got to be pretty old for that. Or really into cartoons, there's a hint. How do you do? It's Jay talking. Bradley J with you. I feel great. Like, even better than great. It's the weather. That's why. No longer do I have to hide from the sun and wear dumb summer clothes. I get to wear a hoodie and my good winter clothes. It's genuinely exciting. When it's summertime for me, I try to embrace it. And then you get to the fall and you realize, oh my God, I forgot how much I loved it. It's kind of like a hot shower. Every time you get in a hot shower, you think, that feels so good. I forgot how good that feels. Same with a bath, if you're a bath person. Here's the deal. First, let me say hello to Cameron and Roberto, who are working the wheel in master control there. Cameron is the most experienced, and Roberto is brand new. So welcome, Roberto. And I am going to be on for quite a stretch here. Morgan won't be in tonight. He'll probably be back next week. But I'm in for Morgan tonight, and I managed to scare up a top-notch guest, one of your favorites, Craig Fitzgerald, the car guy. And he actually, I'll give you a heads up on one of the topics we have with regarding the car guy, Craig. That'll be later during the Morgan White show that I am filling in for, I am hosting tonight. Craig's going to ask the question later on, like 9-ish. If it were a high school reunion, your high school reunion, and you're going back there and you want to impress them, the rest of the people at your reunion, what car would you choose to roll up in? Of course, we'll talk about anything automotive. As I always get a lot of folks calling in with questions about their car or other cars or how much they love certain cars. But that's kind of a fun question, and you think about that in the 3 hours between now and then. It's your high school reunion. You know those people who are mean to you? The girls who wouldn't go out with you? The people that wouldn't let you in their clique? And you are going to show them. You're going to arrive in style. What would you love to arrive at that high school reunion in? And they're all outside. They can all see you. Maybe it's an outdoor one under a tent. And the driveway where you pull up is right there. They'll all see you. You want to make an impact. What are you pulling up in? Let's say somebody would lend you any vehicle for that one night. What would it be? That's later at 9. Now, we're going to talk about cash as part of a larger topic. Cash. I'm loving cash. Cash is king. And let me explain how we arrived at that. And I'm going to ask you, do you use cash or have you migrated to digital payment? And where are you on that spectrum? Some time ago, I had an incident that made me pay attention to my cybersecurity, my online security, my digital security, everything. And I decided to batten down the hatches and really detoxify and downsize. It made me want to do a digital detox downsize, covering all areas of the digital life we live, including payment methods, including security for your email, for your browser, for your Google if you use it, for everything, for your financial accounts, because, you know, they're out there. They're out there to get you. They're out there to steal your life savings. There are thousands and thousands of people in little cubicles, in big factories filled with cubicles in foreign countries, as well as domestically, but especially in foreign countries like China and Russia, whose sole job is to get your life savings away from you. That's the extreme end of it, but that's That's possible. It happens all the time. And so to avoid that horrible fate, I'm going to do everything I can to get secure. But that includes minimizing. I took a look at what apps I have on my phone. Do I need that one? No. Do I need that one? No. Get rid of them. And by the way, just because you get rid of it on your phone doesn't mean that data is gone. It's living in a cloud somewhere, but there are ways to track a lot of that data down. We'll get to that later. But we're going to start with one area that you can really make a difference, and that is your digital payments. Now, you know, you remember vinyl, some of your vinyl records, a few of you left. Vinyl records, you love them. Tactile, feel good, look good, work well. Cash is kind of like that. That's the first thing. Cash is cool. It feels like when you buy something, you're almost paying a little, each dollar is a little work of art. I love it. Paying the cash. So there's the coolness factor. It feels good to have a tactile experience. I got very deeply into using digital payment and just tapping my phone. And every time I did it, simultaneously, I would know, yeah, that's convenient. But I would also feel a little twinge of some emptiness. Something's wrong. Something ain't right. It's too easy. I didn't like it. I've gone to cash where I can, and I'm loving it for the cool factor, for the tactile factor. That's number one. That's a small thing. Where are you on the cash and digital payment spectrum? Do you pay all digitally? Do you pay all cash when you can? 617-254-1030 is our number. Next reason is a lot of people give you a cash discount. Yeah. Since I started using cash again, I got 10% discount at a restaurant. Didn't even ask for it. It was on the menu. 10% discount for cash. I went to buy a hat, an expensive hat. It was $108. But the guy said, I'll make it 100 even, you're paying cash. I'd probably have to pay that in credit card fees anyway. Oh, okay, that's 8%. And that more than balances out anything you would get cash back on your card. At the liquor store, I did buy a fancy bottle of gin for my brother for his birthday. Tanqueray 10, 40-something bucks. And I thought, that looks pretty good. I haven't had gin for a long time. I haven't had a martini for a long time. I'm going to try that. So I went to get another bottle. And the man at the liquor store said, oh, cash, 10% discount. All of a sudden, this cash thing is paying for itself like crazy. And it feels, here's another thing, and this is a big one. When you buy everything digitally, at the end of the month, you get this horrible, horrible scroll of purchases that it's gobbledygook. Some of them you can tell, Dunkin' Donuts, certain restaurant you go to, but many of them you don't even recognize. And it's just a sick feeling that you know that if there's a bad charge in there, you're not going to notice it. Somebody's going to charge you $30 from some place called XYZ. You think, oh, that's probably the parent company of somebody, but maybe not. And then what happens then is you might find in all those purchases, I don't recognize that. $63. No way. Or maybe it was even, let's say it's $2.98. What? $2.98 on that day? I don't think so. This looks suspicious to me. I can't think of anything. So what you do, you think, maybe this is a scam. Maybe somebody's got my credit card information. You call your bank and you talk to the fraud department, which is a hassle. Already you're spending time you didn't need to if you'd used cash. They say, you sure you don't recognize that charge? You sure? You say, yes, I do not recognize that charge. And for some, right away, twice it's happened, they're really quick to say, oh, you better get a new card. we're going to send you a new card and with a new number. And since you're such an awesome person, we're going to rush it right out to you. Okay. However,

0: longer, that means any automated payments you make, you got to change the card. Any subscriptions, and you have way more than you think subscription-wise, you got to change the number. Big, giant pain. Big. And then, a couple hours later, or maybe a day later, you realize, oh, right, now I remember what that was. That happened to me recently. I didn't recognize a charge because I had so many charges, and that some of them are listed under some parent company that you don't recognize. I got a new card, had to change the card number on all these things for no reason. And now I use cash. Can't use cash for everything. But now my list of stuff will be small enough so I will remember most of it. And if I have to research it, I'll be much more careful. So that's another reason to use cash. Do you use cash? You switched over to digital? Does that give you a kind of an empty feeling? Like an insecure feeling? One more thing before the break, and that is, when you use cash, it's done. That purchase doesn't, you never see it again. It doesn't come in the mail to haunt you. Ooh, yeah, there I am again. You have to pay me now. No. Cash is, it's cash and you're done. One and done, and it's a beautiful thing. 617-254-1030 is our number. It's open lines, as always, as it seems to be these days on Jay Talkin'. But this is one of the things on the plate. It's all about the cash and the digital, your digital footprint. I'm going to, during the show, I will give you little dribs and drabs of my digital detox downsizing. And as it turns out, a lot of people that are so old, that's right, you, people who say, I'm not ever using a computer. You know what? If you can get by without it and you're happy, well, you're saving a lot of time that folks like the digital people have to put into changing passwords and making sure everything's all tight. It's WBZ News Radio, 1030.
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1: 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I have been talking to you about switching to cash when possible, and I'm loving it. It's like an exciting new life. I was getting dragged down with too much digital, and even going a little bit the other way is exciting. It's like, as I mentioned, returning to vinyl over MP3s or CDs. Beautiful. It's cool. And actually, at checkout at Trader Joe's, the checkout person even said, yeah, cash is cool. A little more work for them, but they didn't care. They were referring to the anonymity of it and the, once you purchase it, it's done. You never have to think about it again. First up here on Open Lines on WBZ's Jay Talking is Tom from Lancaster, Massachusetts, I guess. Hi, Tom.
2: Yeah, Massachusetts. How you doing, my friend?
1: Hey.
2: So you could tell by my accent, I'm the guy from New York City.
1: You're
2: right?
1: From Brooklyn.
2: You remember me. I go down there like every 2 months to visit my kids in Staten Island, right?
1: Yep.
2: So a lot of the merchants in Staten Island, meaning for foods like delis and restaurants, have a sign at the register when you walk up to pay. Not that you're going to get a discount for paying cash. They're warning you that you're going to be charged a fee for a credit.
1: Ah, okay.
2: So I like this particular deli down there that I go to, Italian deli, which is down there, is called the Salameria, because they offer all kinds of like cold cuts and cured meats and all that. Mm. And they'll put their little sign at the register, whatever it is. It's like 5-6% more, maybe. I don't even know. And I was under the assumption that when I use my debit card, I don't have to pay that fee, because my son taught me that when you go to the gas stations down there and you pay with debit at the gas pump, you don't pay the credit price. Now, I don't know if that's all gas companies, so that might be something you want to research for your topic. But I go to a particular gas station down there that is cheaper, and my son tells me, just use the debit card, and you will get the cash price, and he's always right.
1: Okay.
2: But now this deli that I went to, I have paid in the past, and I asked the cashier sometimes if I use a debit card, if it was the same price as cash, and I've been told yes in the past. And the last time I went there, I buy a load of stuff down there because I bring it up here and I freeze it, you know, because New York bread and New York stuff that you can't get up here, you know. And I walked away, and when I got in my car, I paid like $8 extra for using my debit card. I'm like, I wanted to go back and complain, but by the time I figured it out, I think it was already back to his house. So I was like, what's going on here? There is no surcharge, I don't think, for merchants when you use debit.
1: Okay.
2: And I'm reading it online. I'm reading it online right now, and it's actually against the law in New York State, so we got to check that out for Massachusetts, to charge people more for using a debit card.
1: Okay, before you go on, I would never use a debit card for any purchase, and here's why. If somebody gets the money out of from your debit card, it's gone forever, I believe.
2: Yeah, but look at it this way.
1: But if it's a credit card, then you can dispute it. I mean, you know, what do they say, possession is 90% of the law, or 80, whatever, you know what I mean. Harder to get it back.
2: But let me put you my experience in all the years of these cards that have been in existence. I've only been hacked twice with my debit card, and I got all the money back.
1: Yeah, but I don't want to be hacked any times. Why not use cash?
2: But the thing is, people don't want to use credit cards because the temptation that they're not going to pay their bill every month.
1: Yes, I am.
2: So I prefer to use debit.
1: Okay, why not use cash?
2: Because I don't have it on me all the time. Well, I don't go to the bank.
1: Well, you can. You used to.
2: You know how you get cash
1: back in the day.
2: You know how you get cash? Yeah, you get cash by getting cash back by using your debit card at the register. It's the same potential risk.
1: I don't do that. In my new incarnation.
2: Where do you get your cash?
1: I get it from the I only use my debit card to go to the ATM machine. And on the ATM on the ATM machine, there's a limit on how much I can take out. So if anybody gets the number, they can't clean it out. So I have
2: Of course.
1: Yeah. So,
2: but you know, there's always a potential that somebody put the skimmer in there and they're hacking your debit card while you're taking out that cash.
1: Yep. And that's, you're not going to believe this, but I actually went to the bank to get cash last time. I went right in the bank. Can you believe it? I know a lot of saying that's crazy. I wouldn't bother to do that, but I walk right by a bank all the time. Why don't I just go into the bank if I'm going to really do this experiment? Now, speaking about debit cards and skimmers, I heard one of the most common places to put a skimmer is at gas pumps.
2: It is.
1: Okay.
2: Yeah, it is
1: so
2: one of them, yep.
1: I have long been paying cash at gas stations.
2: Well, you know what I do when I get gas? I go to BJ's because it's 15 cents off a gallon, so I use their MasterCard. And I never had an issue getting hacked.
1: Okay.
2: You know?
1: By the way.
2: But, you know, you're right. And I got hacked one time using my debit card at the bank, but I was on vacation in Brazil.
1: So you went to a bank in Brazil?
2: Yep. I went with my wife to visit her family. I went to an ATM. Over the next couple of days, I see all these little transactions coming out of my account that I don't recognize. And then I realized they're for, like, things that I don't even buy. So I called Chase in America, and I said, listen, I'm in Rio de Janeiro. What are these purchases? And, they said they're, like, for auto parts.
1: Whoa.
2: I'm like, well, I'm not purchasing any auto parts while I'm down here. So I told them, it's obviously a fraud. Can you please block these transactions? They said, yeah, no problem. We have to block your card. I said, guess what? That's the only debit card I went on vacation with. So now I have no more access to cash.
1: Wow. So... any idea what happens? Is it just criminal people at the bank, I guess?
2: Well, they probably put a skimmer.
1: So you use the machine at a bank?
2: I use ATM at the bank.
1: Oh.
2: So they're sitting outside in the car probably, and they use a remote device that is recording your PIN while you're punching it in.
1: So when I say I went to the bank, I went inside the bank to a teller, a human.
2: Oh, yeah.
1: And I did that the other day. It was a strange, weird, old school throwback experience.
2: You know what? You're probably right. And people say, like, there's a terminology. I want to reduce my, what is it called? My online or my internet footprint.
1: Digital footprint.
2: So to do that, you got to get off all social media, stop paying your bills on your phone and doing everything else. But you know what? I said, for me, it's very convenient, and in, let's say, in 20 or 30 years I'm doing this stuff online, I've only got hacked twice, so right. I'd rather enjoy the convenience.
1: I understand, and I'm not going to do everything. I'm not going to be writing any checks. I'm still going to pay certain recurring bills with auto pay, and there are other things I'm going to do, too. Like, I'll take a credit card, of course, too. Foreign countries, I've gotten in a bind just like you, having no cash.
2: Let me tell you, Bradley, that was a disaster for me because after they blocked my debit card, I had to use my credit card for the rest of the 3 weeks down there. So I ended up maxing them out.
1: Wow.
2: Because we spent a lot of money and all that money was in the bank.
1: Wow. So, hey, it's always great to talk to you, Tom. Anything else?
2: No, well, one thing, you know, of course, with the checks, they're stealing them out of the mailboxes and they're washing them and they're rewriting them, too. So you got to be careful when you mail your checks out. You got to hope that nobody's stealing them out of the mail.
1: I'm not doing that. I'm not writing or mailing checks. That's way too much of a pain.
2: Yeah. That's a little bit obsolete now, I think.
1: Yeah. And that whole transaction is pretty tight. Excuse me, Tom. I got to run and we got to do some spots. Talk to you.
2: Okay, Bradley. Nice talking to my friend.
1: Likewise. Tom is a great caller all the time, and we really appreciate him here at WBZ. Now this.
0: JJ. Bradley J. JJ talking Jay talking with Bradley J. WBZ News Radio 1030.
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1: Open lines here on Jay Talking. Welcome to the WBZ family. 617-254-1030 is the number to give us a shout. It's open lines. But while you're dialing or deciding what to do or talk about, I'm talking about my new experience in downsizing digitally. Digital detox downsized. And it's kind of exciting. First, talked about cash versus using a card. Next, I'm going to talk about something that really made me feel physically and mentally different. I don't scroll on the phone anymore. No Facebook scroll. No YouTube scroll. I quit the habit, and it's kind of hard. It's because you've forgotten what to do with yourself instead of that. It's true. It sounds horrible, but it's true. You have forgotten what to do with yourself, and you kind of have a fear of not knowing what to do with yourself if you don't scroll. So I just did it to see what happened. And I feel again, physically and mentally better. Let's take a couple of examples. I used to scroll before going to bed just because why not, right? You see something intriguing. Oh, look at that. And then you get trapped. Just don't do that. When you feel like you have to do that, don't. Now what I do is I put on, and it's still digital, but it's not scrolling. I listen to an audiobook, and I must recommend a book called by Yuval Noah Harari. And I'll get the name for you later. I just saw that it was his new book, and I didn't even really look at the name of it. Tremendous. This guy's the smartest guy ever. And he talks about human condition from cave times all the way through the Industrial Revolution. And what he's trying to get to is the digital age and how bad it is, and AI and where it's going. Super. He's probably the most sought after public intellectual in the world. Yuval Noah Harari. Laura from Elliott, Maine. Oh, Laura from Elliott, Maine. How do you do, Laura?
14: I am well. Good. Up here in Elliott, Maine.
1: Good. What's going on?
14: Not much. I'm making hot chocolate. I don't know why. It was pretty brisk up here today with an easterly wind, so I'm getting in the mood for the cooler days of fall.
1: Beautiful.
14: But I did want to talk to you about the whole digital thing. Scrolling is a big rabbit hole. I left Facebook when they stopped, you know, checking lives from fascism and all that stuff. I just said, well, if they're not going to take responsibility for the platform, I don't want to waste my time. And I've never been a YouTube scroller. I was slow to even text. I was slow to get a smartphone. And I got to tell you, I just have never missed it. I was never into it enough to miss it. And what I find comfortable to do is to write letters, to make a phone call with somebody, instead of doing these faraway dystopian rabbit hole searches. So that's what I wanted to say about that. But do you use cash?
1: How much do you pay by card? Do you use all card now or any cash? How does that work for you?
14: I use the card. I've been hacked a couple times, like your former caller. The thing that I found aggravating about that is that I never knew where the breach was. You know, we could never say, now, what store, what place did the incursion into my, you know, financial world happen? The bank never knows. The first time was rather huge. $5,000 was spent in 24 hours on our credit card, all in the South for things like limousines, airline tickets, and pizza. But you see, I just am a curious person. I just want to know, you know, where the breach happened. The second time it was caught, or the banks really, I've bought stuff with my credit card, and it's been turned down because they're not sure if it's a breach or not. So I went to buy my niece a computer, and they accept it. And then I got a call that said it didn't go through because it looks suspicious. So there's the other side of that where your bank is so paranoid that if you make, you know, a purchase outside your general area, they'll hold up a purchase. And then when you travel, at my bank, when you travel, you have to tell them where you're going, or they'll just shut down anything from out of the area. So that's a bit inconvenient.
1: Yes. Any other areas that you are digitally involved? I'm really digitally involved. The videos I make, digital. The music I make, digital. I do live streaming to promote Jay Talking, and when I fill in for Dan on Nightside, also digital. So I'm pretty deep into it. So I'm trying to only use it for things that I decide that are worth it, and not just everything that comes along. I'm a little more picky and choosy.
14: Well, that's good. I mean, it's obvious that in your profession and what you do, you have to be in the digital world. I don't have to be there so much. I use a credit card occasionally. The one thing I do is when I write a check to pay a bill, I do not put it outside of my mailbox anymore. I take it to the post office.
1: Ah, so you do pay bills with paper checks still?
14: Sometimes. Some certain bills. Yeah.
1: Interesting. Do you balance your checkbook? Just a side curiosity. Because how many people actually balance their checkbook? Anybody? No, right?
14: No, we don't so much, but, you know, we're pretty budget conscious. We're not pretty spendy.
1: I used to
14: that
1: be
14: that way, but I don't know anyone that does that either.
1: Yeah. I used to really, you know, when I had the paper checks, I would be super careful about balancing the checkbook and reconciling it. But now...
14: Well, that was old school, man. You were talking the old days when we all sort of did that.
1: When I started using the card, for some reason, you still could do that, but I just don't bother. And I don't think anybody does. So basically, you don't know. No one knows. The chances that you would catch like 3 or 4 bad purchases, you wouldn't even know if you got, you know, 50 of them on the list there.
14: Well, I will say that the local banks up here, they responded, you know, they're on fire about it, because if there's a suspicious thing now, I automatically get a call.
1: Well,
14: purchase this? Yeah, like, you know, so they're doing better policing, obviously, because they're losing millions of dollars. Well, the FDIC covers stuff, but the losses are still there in the banking industry. And I do, you know, the checks I do write, I just put them in the post office. But I'm not in the digital world like you are.
1: Right.
14: I mean, I was never a big scroller. I've never watched a YouTube video, never went to TikTok, just thought the whole thing was ridiculous. And, you know, I have young people in my life, teens in their 20s, and they're just total addicts. They might as well just stitch their phones to their bodies.
1: Do you see them not progressing as they should because of that?
14: I see them isolating. I mean, I'm from a time where, you know, you went out and you bought an album and you'd find some friends and you'd all sit in a room together to listen to it together. Now, when everyone started getting their phones and their little earpieces, they're doing everything in isolation alone. So what I notice about the people I know is that they're a little isolated and lonely, and I think they're it affects the behavior. I think it turns their brains to pudding, all the scrolling after a while. I just think it's not very healthy.
1: Yeah.
14: And actually, even the researchers and scientists and medical people say you've got to limit your kids to like 1 or 2 hours a day, or like 4 days a week, or, you know, tech-free, no digital stuff. And, yeah, it's a damaging thing. And I was becoming a little bit too happy to do, like, games on my phone. See, I resisted getting a smartphone.
1: Yeah.
14: And, you know, they loaded up with all these groovy games, and I was doing them too much. And I said, forget that. I'll just whip out some cards and play, you know, play a game of cards, or play, you know, cribbage or some chess. I mean, yeah, it's a zone you don't want to get stuck in. I agree.
1: Time for a break now, Laura. Thanks for the great, great call, as always. Appreciate it.
14: All right. Take care. Bye-bye.
1: Okay. Yeah. I mean, analog it feels mentally and physically healthier. Now, as a result of me not scrolling, I went to the restaurant last night, my favorite restaurant. One of the reasons it's favorite is because it has Mai Tais for $7.50. But when I pay cash, of course, a 10% discount brings them down to $6.75, if I'm doing my math right. But that's beside the point. I would generally go in there and sip on the Mai Tai and scroll and look at stuff on the phone. But today I said, no, I'm not doing that anymore. Kept it in the pocket. And as a result, I have a

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11: Many of you just joined us. It's Jay Talking, the number to get involved and call in and be a real interacting member of the WBZ family. 617-254-1030. Be part of the Jay Talking family. And I was discussing how, since we last spoke, I have concentrated on minimizing my digital footprint, and one of the areas was by using cash. And it's you'd be amazed how different it is. And as I mentioned, a lot of places give you a 10% discount. Now, at this restaurant I like, I pay cash, but I also said, I'm not going to be looking at my phone. I'm not going to have that as a crutch. For thousands of years, people lived and were fine without staring at their phone in restaurants. That's right. Some restaurants are thousands of years old. And so I said, I'm going to try that, see what happens. And it was quite easy. I just looked at the people and thought about normal thoughts. And my mind was free to work. It wasn't benumbed by the stupid screen. My mind was free to run its course and have thoughts that run their course. It was beautiful. It also gave me time to talk to people. So I did. And one of them resulted in a little bit of a life and a little bit of

0: the story. On my right, I sit on the corner. My seat, it's my seat. It better be available anytime I go in. I go there so much, they don't even ask. They know what I want, and they know I want one straw. They know I want one straw. Because I figure if there's two straws, it goes twice as quickly, and one straw slows it down. And it's the teeny tiny little straws. Two people, a couple on my right. I say the man was about 30 and the woman might have been about 35. And the man seemed friendly and the woman seemed friendly too. So they both said hello or something. Very friendly. And then at one point the man went to the restroom and I thought, you know what? I said, I bet if this man sees me talking to this woman when he returns from the men's room, he is going to get all territorial and he's going to be extra affectionate to her and like put his arm around her and stuff. And so I did it. I wanted to see what would happen. And so I was just talking to her about what she likes to get in the restaurant. And the guy came back out. Sure enough, you wouldn't have believed how transparently icky gooey public display of affection that he got. He put his arm around her. He hadn't touched her for the half hour before that. He put his arm around her and he gave her little kisses on the hair and on the cheek and was clearly marking his territory. And I thought, dude, there's one or two things going on. Either you're the most insecure guy around, because he's 30, I'm probably twice his age. I have a beard, like a white beard. Parts of it are white. It's not all white. But come on. You don't have anything to worry about. Or do you? Then the other possibility is, wow, Bradley J still has the juice. Not only was the girl happy to talk to me, but her partner sensed a threat. It's like, wow, you still got it, brother. So that was good. And on my left, where usually sits some guy with earbuds in, staring at his phone, not saying anything to anyone, in private stupid world, in that seat was a fine person, not on the phone. The food came and I said, oh, that looks good. What's that? And you might say, you're very intrusive, Bradley J. Nah, this is a really informal place. It was loud. It was completely appropriate. She said, oh, chicken katsu. I said, oh, that looks good. I never had that. Thanks. And then she said, well, what do you get? And I said, I get the broiled salmon, the shoyaki salmon appetizer. She said, oh, I'll have to try that sometime. That was it. But then when she left, she said, bye. Like in a normal, friendly, kind of analog way. And I left the restaurant feeling like $1 million. Partly because of the Mai Tai. One and done is good. But partly because I had interacted with people in a positive manner. I felt a little better about the world. Instead of looking at my phone and seeing all this bad stuff, and not only bad stuff that happened by accident, but, you know, people look smaxing and trying to coming up with any reason to show why they're better than me. Yeah, I'm so much cooler. I'm so much prettier. I'm so much better. I am more athletic. I can do this. I can do that. Look at me. Here's my new clothes. Instead of wasting my precious life for 30 minutes with that, I lived life a little bit. I talked to people. You got to be careful to talk about talking to young people because they don't know how to do it. And you can tell they get kind of confused and uncomfortable. So you may not want to even bother because you just may be disappointed. But anybody over maybe 35, you're probably going to be okay. So there's that. We'll get into hour two of Jay talking. Open lines again. This was open lines. It is, but I did kind of have an agenda. Hey, what do you think of Judge Judy calling it quits? What do you think of that? It's WBZ.
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6: 70 degrees in Boston at 7 o'clock. Good evening. I'm Suzanne Sawsville. Here's what's going on. Nurses in Boston could soon be walking the picket lines once again. WBZ's Madison Rogers has details.
7: Union leaders say nearly 2,000 nurses at Boston Medical Center have voted overwhelmingly to authorize a three-day strike. The union says it comes as contract negotiations reach a critical point and BMC faces growing instability, driven by safety concerns, inadequate wages, and short staffing that adds to burnout and turnover. Contract talks have stalled more than 6 months in. BMC management has said they're working to reach a fair deal, but they can't ignore the heightened financial pressures on the hospital. If a strike does happen, law requires at least 10 days notice, and no notice has been issued. Thousands of Brigham and Women's nurses went on strike for a day and then were locked out for several days back in July. Madison Rogers, WBZ, Boston's News Radio.
6: A Sandwich police officer is placed on administrative leave after an alleged drunk driving crash while off duty. Police say it happened on Grand Oak Road in Forestdale last night. A caller told police someone drove through her bushes and struck her parked car. Police arrested Matthew Cotter on OUI-related charges. Police say also say a relative of Cotter's arrived on scene while the investigation was ongoing. An independent news videographer told officers that the relative physically assaulted and verbally assaulted him. Sandwich police are investigating. There are some heavy Amtrak delays for those heading south this weekend.
8: The 130-year-old Walk Bridge in Norwalk, Connecticut, down in Fairfield County, is a critical crossing for trains to and from New York. Work is starting this weekend to fully replace that bridge, and because of that, both Amtrak and Metro North trains are dealing with major disruptions over the next couple of days. This weekend, crews are taking down two utility towers on the bridge. Those are big towers, more than 230 feet tall. Other overhead wire systems have to come down as well. Due to that, service is expected to be extremely limited on both Metro North and Amtrak to give them space. The service that does run could be quite delayed. Modified schedules are expected on both Metro North and Northeast Corridor service on weekends through November 1st. Nicole Davis, WBZ, Boston's News Radio.
6: In sports, the Red Sox snapped their three-game losing streak at Fenway Park this afternoon. They beat the Kansas City Royals 5-1. With just 14 games remaining in the season, the Sox have all but locked up a spot in the playoffs. However, they'll need to make up the 5.5-game gap with the Yankees if they want to guarantee home playoff games in the first round. Bruins prospects are getting ready for a pair of games in Buffalo. They're taking on the Sabres prospects at 5 p.m. tomorrow, then again at noon on Monday. Then training camp officially kicks off on Wednesday. It is 7:03, time for traffic and weather together. The Subaru Retailers of New England all-wheel drive traffic on the threes. What's happening, Dan?
9: Well, Suzanne, we had a crash down in Norwood on 95 northbound by Neponset Street that had the two right lanes blocked there. That was cleared, but you're still on the brakes to just pass that stretch up to the 93-128 split. Expressway still having trouble in both directions. Northbound, you're hung up as you pass East Milton Square up through the gas tank. Again, as you get into the tunnel. Southbound, you're on the brakes from Mass Ave down to Neponset. 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
6: Thank you, Dan. And now the four-day WBZ AccuWeather forecast with Carl Erickson.
10: Partly to mostly cloudy tonight with some rain arriving well inland toward daybreak. Most of us staying dry through the night, low 63. Then mostly cloudy and humid tomorrow with periods of rain into the early afternoon hours. Some of the rain could be heavy enough to cause flooding on streets and in poor drainage areas, high near 70. Patchy clouds tomorrow night, maybe a lingering shower or two, low 66. It turns out mostly sunny, nice and less humid Monday, high 75. And a cooler day on Tuesday, despite good deal of sunshine, high 67 in Boston, but low lower 70s in a few inland spots. I'm AccuWeather meteorologist Kai Erickson, WBZ, Boston's News Radio.
6: And checking the radar right now, it's 69 degrees in Easton, 67 in Lawrence, 71 in Sudbury. In Boston, we have mostly clear skies and 69 degrees.
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2: 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I don't care what time it is. 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
3: Well, look at that. The show's already half over. Half. What kind of accent was that? Half over. What do you think about Judge Judy stepping down? You heard on WBZ News that she wants to step down but still be involved because she wants to get her message out there. Continue to get her message out there. When I heard that, I asked myself, and now I ask you, what is her message? What was the message of that show? And I believe there are some messages. What would you say they are? This is a shared experience. There's probably no one in the United States who has not seen Judge Judy. By the way, what do you suppose her net worth is? That pause was to give you time to think. Well, net worth, you know, sites like network.com, you know, they're notoriously inaccurate. However, she's known to have crazy amount of money. For example, one source gives it 440 to 480 million, which you may understand is a half a billion. But she's somebody who worked hard for a long time. And she earned an annual salary of $47 million during the peak years of her syndicated courtroom show, which I love. It's a guilty pleasure because I kind of feel if I'm watching that in the middle of the day, I've given up. I should be doing something else. But I am drawn to it. What's the common denominator in that show? What's the message in that show? Another way she made some money is she sold the rights to her library. 5,200 episodes. It's a big deal when any TV show has 100 episodes. At least a scripted TV show. But 5,200 episodes is insane. She sold the library to CBS for a reported $100 million. A cool $100 million. And she's really good at what she did. What was the message? I'm going to think about that. You think about it too while you're getting ready to dial 617-254-1030. We'll go to Doug in there, who wisely, for a change, calls before the end of the program. And that's good. Doug, how do you do?
4: Hi, Brooke. I'm doing all right. How about you, Brad?
3: Fantastic.
4: I got one for you.
3: Okay.
4: I didn't know the answer to the one you asked when you first start the show, but there's a bump, the Barry White bump, that says, "Feel like talking?" Do you know where that came from?
3: Hold on. So I have to back up. When Doug and Air is talking about bumps, he means those song parodies, jingles at the beginning of each segment, at the end of the segment. They are the bumper between me and not me. And so I'll go ahead and give you the answer to the first one that I asked at the beginning. He goes, "Hello? Hello?" In among the song. That's Elmer Fudd, I believe. Elmer Fudd from
4: that, I didn't know that.
3: From that cartoon. What is that? That's Bugs Bunny? Or that's Bugs Bunny, right? Yeah. Elmer Fudd?
4: I think so.
3: Okay. Hello? Yep. Elmer Fudd. The repeat your question, see if I can get it.
4: The one that with the Barry White one.
3: Yeah.
4: And it, at the beginning it says, "Feel like talking?"
3: Feel like talking?
4: Yeah. Oh. You know where that comes from?
3: Well, let me think. Okay, I give up. I don't really have a lot of time to just think. So, feel like talking? I give up.
4: Yep. It comes from the Shawshank Redemption where the warden went in and found the tunnel. Where they had the poster on the wall,
3: uh-huh.
4: And he said, "How about that cupcake on the wall? Feel like talking?"
3: Good.
4: That part with a... Yeah, that's where that came from.
3: Good job. You stumped me. You got any others? I love that. That's all right.
4: The last time we talked, we were doing disco songs that were done by rock rock groups, and you said you had a real good one. And I was waiting for you to say which one it was, but the show ran out. You never said.
3: I think which I one did. I think I did say it. It was Rod Stewart. Do you think I'm sorry?
4: I don't remember. I remember that.
3: Rod Stewart. You don't remember the Rod Stewart song?
4: Yeah, I don't remember you saying it though.
3: Oh well, maybe I didn't. Maybe I just said it in my mind.
4: Yeah, that is a good one.
3: Yeah. So that was a question that you, Doug, had asked everybody. Name a rock band that had a big disco-like hit. And that was a good one. Also, Blondie, Heart of Glass.
4: That's a good one. And you came up with that Fame. That was a good one. And that guy that called in with Pink Floyd, The Wall, I don't know why I didn't think of that. That was a real good one.
3: Yeah. I don't know if this counts, but I watched, and I want to bring this up just because, I watched Scarface last night, and it had, I think it was Blondie doing something about Yayo, Yayo, which I don't know if that was, that's Blondie, right? It has to be. And it was a disco song, but I didn't think that counted. But I just wanted to comment on Scarface. Scarface is a masterpiece of a movie, and Al Pacino was a master at that. And it's only at the end when it gets all, you know, shooting guns everywhere that it kind of loses its grip. But for the first 4/5 of the movie, it's a masterpiece, is I think.
4: I don't think I've ever seen that whole movie.
3: Well, you have your
4: I watched parts of it at a hotel, and I just couldn't watch it. I probably saw the end of it.
3: Well, you have your job cut out for you right now to see that movie, if you can.
4: Oh, yeah, I know. From what I've seen of it, I'm like, yeah, I don't know if I want to watch the whole thing.
3: Okay, I get it. I know. Anything else, Doug? Are you driving? Doug is a gasoline truck driver.
4: I work a long week this week. I did work today, then I took a nap, and I'm just coming from my daughter's house to put a chain link fence in for her, so I'm like driving home from her house now from Salem, New Hampshire.
3: Why'd she need a chain link fence?
4: For the dog. The dog doesn't have to be hooked up on a little cable out there.
3: Okay.
4: So I put a chain link fence in it so the dog can go out in the yard.
3: Oh, that's good. Hey, you drive a lot. That's your job. I have a question for you. This is a common question, but nobody really knows the answer. I see people not knowing the answer all the time. Say you're at a light. It's a right turn red arrow. It's red.
4: Uh-huh.
3: Can you blow through that and turn red on it?
4: Nope. And like you said, you got people behind you beeping the horn. Nope, you do not turn right on there.
3: Yeah.
4: Especially when you got a camera in your truck that's showing out there and it's showing you, like... It's going to tell everything you do, wrong stop, you know, harsh braking, harsh turn, speeding. So on your phone, it tells everything you do. So if you turn right on a red arrow, you got to get reported for it. And it's like you said before, why would they go through the trouble of having a red arrow? Like, that's obvious. That means, no, you can't turn right.
3: It's a combination of it's a combination of arrow and red, which means don't go. If it was okay to take a right on a red arrow, why you would just have a light?
4: Yep. There's one in Arlington that we have to sit and wait and wait and wait and wait, but you have to wait. It's that one that you know you can't, and then you can hear the horns behind you. Beep, beep, beep.
3: And
4: okay,
3: I can tell you that 75% of the people think it's legal. They read the rule, the law, and they don't read it completely. And if you're one of those people that beeps at somebody that is not turning right on a red arrow after stop, don't beep. You're wrong. Just cool your jets.
4: That's right. Right.
3: And another thing, dear drivers, I understand that there's not as much police presence and the desire to, or for whatever reason, there's not a lot of traffic enforcement. This does not mean that you are free to block the box. If you do that, you're a, well, a jerk. You're clogging up traffic for everyone. Shame, deep, horrible shame on you if you knowingly block.

0: the box. There you go.
1: That's got to be one of the most irritating things, having people just pull and knowing that they're not going to have room. They just don't. They just pull up. You know what I mean?
0: Yeah. Oh, right. It looks like a traffic intersection in some country. I don't want to get in trouble by naming a country, but some country with no rules at all.
1: Okay. Right.
0: Thank you very much, Doug. As always, a wonderful call. Wonderful call. Wonderful, wonderful. Who said wonderful, wonderful? There's another quiz question. We'll get to Wayne and Falmouth. Wayne and Falmouth after this on WBZ.
2: Jay talking.
3: We could talk forever.
4: Talk. We got to talk.
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10: Do you want to talk?
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13: 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I'm talking about interrelationships. I'm talking about God, the devil, hell, heaven. 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
0: Okay, quick quiz question. You just heard the song Talk, Talk. All you want to do is talk, talk. Who did the song Talk, Talk? 617-254-1030. Easy way to get your genius badge. There are no actual hard copies of a genius badge. It's just a spiritual genius badge. Let's talk to Wayne and Falmouth. We have open lines. I was curious about, what do you think of Judge Judy hanging it up? And why do you like the show? And she said she wanted to continue her message. What was her message? I'm actually trying to figure out what the message was myself. I guess the big message was, don't lie to the judge. I mean, overall, the big message was, don't be a jerk. But, you know, lying to her was just a bad idea. And it's just shocking. It's shocking how many stupid, you could see on that show, how many dumb people there are. Just, what's the word? Making dumb mistakes. Dumb life mistakes. Secondly, people that will just can't seem to tell the truth. They try to beat around the truth. When it's obvious to anyone, but when you have an expert like Judge Judy, she's going to see right through that. And lying to her, just don't do that. That's the message. Don't be a jerk and don't lie to the judge. Okay, now, Wayne in Falmouth, how do you do?
10: Hey, Bradley, how you doing?
0: Good.
10: Yeah, you know who this is, I'm sure. I just happened to be in Falmouth today, so.
0: Yes.
10: We're at a dog show.
0: Oh,
10: with
0: yes.
10: The Mighty Quinn.
0: Yes,
10: the dog. My big Swiss Mountain dog.
0: Right.
10: So we stopped over to a friend that's just in West Falmouth on Buzzes Bay, and we let the dogs all out and run in the beach and play in the water. It was just fun to just watch all the four-legged friends having a good time. So
0: it was you that let the dogs out.
10: That's right.
0: That was a pretty good one. Come on, that was pretty good.
10: Yeah, I like that. That was good. That's quick thinking. It's faster than I was going to do it. So
0: Judge Judy or the right turn on Red Arrow, what do you got going on?
10: Okay, I got something on the right turn on Red Arrow. You are correct. About 95% of the time, it's exactly as you describe it. You cannot turn right on a Red Arrow. But there are a couple of exceptions.
0: Yes.
10: One is if you're driving on a one-way street, making a right turn onto a one-way street or one-way roadway, then you can do a right turn on red if there's no sign that prohibits it.
0: Okay. So if you're on a one-way street you're going onto a one-way street, okay.
10: Yeah. So in actuality, so you could be on a one-way street, say like Newbury Street, for instance. And
0: yes.
10: Newbury Street comes into a street, which I'm going to assume goes in that direction. I'm going to say, Berkeley Street. I think that's the direction I'm thinking of. Maybe Berkeley goes in the wrong way, but
0: okay.
10: That might be the wrong exception. Where they cross, so you have a red signal so that you can't go straight through, but you have a right turn on red arrow to stop, that allows you to turn right onto the next street because it's crossing in front of you, going, you know, west to east, if you will. One way, and you're on a one-way street, that's the exception, but only that exception.
0: Right. I can see the reason for that is that you only have to check one thing. Is someone coming from my left to right?
10: From your left, exactly. And you don't have to worry about oncoming traffic facing you making left turns into where you're trying to go.
0: Or anything coming from the other way from the right in the perpendicular street.
10: Right. And the other exception is sometimes you come to an intersection where there's like median curbing. So like in the center of the roadway, and then there'll be some sort of I'll call it a median curbing, where you get into this little curve section that's a right turn only lane. And they'll have a red signal there that's separated from the other signals, which will have a red arrow on it. And in one particular case, they had to actually post a sign because people didn't want to turn it. Just like you say, most people said, oh, it's a red arrow. I got to stop. And they have a sign there that says right turn on red arrow after stop. So they actually had to put up a sign to keep the traffic flowing in that little corner.
0: Okay,
10: it's
0: so
10: a square
0: you mean,
10: in a South Shore town.
0: So this is a situation where it's not just a right turn. This is a situation where there actually becomes a dedicated lane. So for like maybe 20 feet, you are on a one-way street.
10: Yeah. So like in this particular case, it was like a 10-foot strip, about 10 feet of that little space.
0: Now, the strip you're turning onto, is that one-way or is that two-way in this case?
10: Yes, it's also one-way because it's separated from its opposite side by another median block. So another curbing of median. So nobody could be on the wrong side of the road there. They have to be on the other side. So you would be interacting with that opposite direction traffic. So it effectively is a bit of a one way and a strange way to look at it.
0: Yeah.
10: So those are weird exceptions, and I wouldn't expect the average person to ever know them.
0: Right. So if you're on a regular two-way street, turning onto a two-way street, or if you're on a two-way street, turning onto a one-way street, you can't.
10: Yep. Exactly.
0: If you're either on a two-way street or turning onto a two-way street, you can't.
10: Yep.
0: Okay.
10: Exactly.
0: Good to know. A lot of people some people may argue with us because they saw part of the rule and they didn't read the whole thing.
10: Yeah, and you have to really dig down. I think what is that, chapter 90 or whatever the particular rules of the road in the Massachusetts general laws. You have to dig down. It's like the bottom of all the A's and B's and C's and G's and all the way down. You find it all the way at the very bottom, and you'll see that exception. And even when you read it, it still doesn't jump out. You have to read it like three or four times. You go, okay, I get it. And it's just the weirdest little exception. You almost wouldn't expect it to exist at all.
0: Right. Tricky business. Driving around in the city is so tricky. I have lost my driving mojo. I've forgotten how to do it. I live in town. I'm not comfortable driving. I used to be. I used to do it all the time, but now there's so many things to watch out for. There are the delivery outlaws. There are people. Mm-hmm. They're just normal people riding their bikes properly in bike lanes, and and actually, I never see it, but bikes are there. Where I live, there are actually lights for the bikes. Little bike, and it goes on. People ignore that, and I'm scared that I'm going to take a right when they're ignoring that light and run into them, that kind of thing.
10: Yeah, the bicyclists are really starting to get at me, too. I'm not walking as much as you are in the city, but I am driving, and I just see them just basically cutting in and out of the traffic, and I'm afraid of hitting one. That's what I'm really afraid of.
0: Yeah.
10: Operating, doing damage to somebody, and I'm not going fast. It's like even at 20 miles an hour, you're going to hurt somebody with a normal sized vehicle. It's just too dangerous. If they could just follow the rules of the road, I'll follow the rules of the road. You follow it, and everybody's going to be fine.
0: I am a really big fan of cameras and intersections. I love it because I'm going to follow the rules. And if I take a right when I'm supposed to, and you're a bicycle who was supposed to stop because you had a dedicated light telling you to stop, and you don't, and I take a right and I hit you, it should be automatic that I'm off the hook, legally, and I'm off the hook. I'm off the hook against any lawsuit. You shouldn't be able to sue me. And might I add, if you're a bicyclist or a scooterist, a scooter outlaw, and you're not wearing any... particularly bike, because the scooters have lights. So this will be only for the bike. If you have no lights and you're not wearing any reflective clothing, and you get hit, you should automatically be at fault because you're not. You should never be able to sue someone if you weren't wearing reflective clothing or had any lights whatsoever.
10: In your automobile, you're required to have working taillights and working headlights and working plate light and side marker lights and all the things that go with it. So why not the bicycles having some sort of, rear-facing lights and reflective clothing on the bicyclist, or at least plenty of reflectors on the bicycle, if nothing.
0: Right.
10: Something so that you can be seen.
0: Right.
10: So that's the way I look at it. So as far as your bumper question is concerned, is it Talk Talk?
0: Yeah, the band that did the song Talk Talk is also called Talk Talk.
10: Talk Talk.
0: Talk Talk exactly. By Talk Talk. And I love that song.
10: And I want to give you one other one that like my buddy Doug brought up. And I'm sorry. I hope Doug's still listening. I haven't been by to visit him in a long time. And
0: okay.
10: I apologize for that ahead of time.
0: Yeah.
10: I'll get out to visit him as soon as I can. But the other one is one of the bumper tunes that comes on. And the gentleman comes on in one of the voiceovers. You can hear him say, pick up the phone and say the words.
0: I wish I could hear it because I'd have to recognize the voice. Pick up the phone.
10: I'll have to send. I'll send a copy of it over to you. But it's the actor Michael Rapaport.
0: Pick up the phone. Yeah, he usually
10: plays like a New York cop. He has red hair, not to be confused with David Caruso. But
0: in case you just joined us, what Wayne is talking about is the little songs that we play as the song parodies before we go in and out of breaks. There's a collage of various things, including people saying stuff. And in this case, pick up the phone is Michael Rapaport. There you go.
10: Yeah, Mike. All right.
0: Thank you. It's break time. Thank you very much.
10: All right. Thank you. We'll talk soon.
0: Okay. Next up is Marianne Dorchester and Kevin and Attleboro. And then we got another half hour of Jay Talk, and then I take a break and try to find something decent in the vending machine. Then I'll be on again at 9 for Morgan, who's off tonight. So I'll be on from 9 to 12 on the Morgan White Show, which will be cool. I look forward to speaking with the Morgan people, the Morganites, on WBZ.
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1: Well, there you go. WBZ. We're going to talk to Mary and Kevin, and right after that, I'm going to tell you how much it would cost to solve world hunger and ask you, why doesn't Elon Musk just do that? He could do it completely easily. When you hear the numbers of how much it would cost and how much Elon has his net worth, it's shameful. Let's talk to, first up, Mary in Dorchester. Hello, Mary.
2: Hi. Oh, so right about Elon.
1: Yeah.
2: I'm going to listen to that. So anyway, I left my car and came in the house, so I might have missed something about the right on red. But getting to the rules of the road, follow the rules of the road.
1: Yes.
2: And the rules of common courtesy. Like, everyone gets so insane when they get behind the wheel of a car, which I don't understand. And also, I have a question about right on reds. Isn't it not a suggestion? Like, it's not a, if you get up to a red light, you don't have to take a right on red. You may, you're not going to get in trouble for it. You know, in the old days, you couldn't go through a red light, and then they came up with a right on red. Is it required? Because if you don't do it, everybody beeps at you behind you, and you're not doing it because you can see things that they cannot see.
1: Right. You see somebody coming on your left, and you're not.
2: Yes. Yes.
1: Well, people are rude, and they should stop tooting their horn. People should leave for work a little bit earlier, and
2: that's right.
1: Have a little the common. I don't want to be the guy that's just complaining about how the world's going down the hopper.
2: I know,
1: but it is. It is.
2: Mm-hmm.
1: Just because I'm old doesn't mean it's not happening. Mm-hmm. You know. And by the way, I'm not that old.
2: Well, and actually, this topic just just gave me the chance and the ability to give you a call because Bradley. I cannot tell you how much I have missed listening to you on the radio and how happy we are that you're back on in some ways. My husband and I used to listen to you late night. I would get home from work, about midnight. We would listen. He would fall asleep. And it was great. When we left, we really, really missed you. I tried the podcast. I don't know. Didn't have great luck with it.
1: Here I am. Here I am. You know,
2: the world marches forward,
1: and here I still am. So that's good.
2: Well, very happy you're back. I wish you could be back on the Monday through Friday evening, but, just...
1: Everything is perfect the way it is for me. It's perfect for me.
2: If it's good for you, we're enjoying you back on the radio.
1: Everything is perfect.
2: Carry on.
1: Okay.
2: And have a good evening.
1: Thank you, Mary. Appreciate it. Yeah, this is a great situation for me. Being on overnight was brutal. I don't want to retire all the way. So this is super perfect. Now, Kevin, I'll go to you because you've been on hold a long time. Kevin in Attleboro, Massachusetts. Hello.
3: Hello, Bradley.
1: Hi.
3: I'm in the parking lot at Market Basket in Attleboro. Normally, I call you from Sherman, where I live.
1: Okay. Good to know.
3: You were you mentioned briefly the buffers between commercials and stuff. There's one I haven't heard that I always really liked, and you know which one I'm talking about. It was, "That bread is one bad mother, shut your mouth." I haven't heard that one.
1: There are a bunch of them. And only since this is a 2-hour show, we can't use them all. But, maybe they'll rotate them or something down the road. Who knows?
3: That'll be great.
1: Okay. What else is going on in your life? What are you doing in the parking lot in Attleboro? Are you shopping, working?
3: Well, I pulled in here to jump into the market briefly, and also I wanted to call you. And I'm not going to call you and drive at the same time. That's just not going to happen, But I was on the highway, and I was passed by a car in the high-speed lane. It was a steel gray Corvette, and the license plate told me that it was a 73. It was metallic looking. It was so beautiful, And I know you're a car guy. You've had car people on your show.
1: Yes.
3: And I've been meaning to call you for a while and suggest this. The Corvette, of course, in itself is a car guy, a car that everybody, every car guy likes. But specifically, there's one thing that no talk show host talks about. And when they talk about cars, and that is concept cars, you know, one-off prototypes. And I want to call your attention to three of them. One of them is called the AeroVette. The AeroVette was

0: was a concept car Chevrolet came up with, and it was going to be the 1980. At one point, it was slated to be the 1980 Corvette, but they chickened out. It was an all-aluminum body, symmetrical design with gull-wing doors, and it was a mid-engine car. It was the first time a Corvette was dreamed up with mid-engine doors, with a mid-engine concept.
1: Weird.
0: Or mid-engine alignment, I mean. Also, a car that I really would like to get my hands on, but I don't think the Aerovet, incidentally, is in the GM historical collection, along with another model which doesn't have gull-wing doors but looks pretty much like the same thing. Another car that I would love to get either my hands on or get a replica of is the 1954 DeSoto Adventurer. There's only one of those in the world. It was dreamt up by a fellow named Virgil Exner, who was the design chief and design guru at Chrysler at the time. It was going to be a response to the Corvette and the T-Bird, but once again, the suits in charge said, nope, can't do it. It's the most beautiful car I've ever seen, and nobody knows where it is. I've tried Googling to see, like, if I can get the whereabouts of it. They said that it was sold to a collector in 1955, a Brazilian collector, and that's its last known whereabouts.
1: Wow.
0: The third model I want to call your attention to was another car designed by the same guy, Virgil Exner. It's called the XNR. The 1960 Plymouth XNR. There was only one of those constructed, and that one had a fiberglass body, and it looks like a rocket with wheels on it. And it has one of those, remember the slant sixes that Plymouth had, the slant six engines?
1: I'm not that much of an expert. You could be setting me up and say, no, they never had a slant six. You're busted. So I have to be honest and say, that goes beyond my car knowledge.
0: Well, it was the longtime perennial engine for the Plymouth Valiant.
1: Yeah, okay. My mother had a 60s Plymouth Valiant, so there you go.
0: Yeah, so then you're familiar with the slant six.
1: Okay,
0: you've seen them.
1: Good.
0: Well, anyway, they tricked up this engine in this fiberglass car. It was a one-passenger car, by the way, and it has a big fin on it like a rocket, but they tricked up the engine on it so it could hit about 140 miles an hour. Now, there was only one of those known to exist, but there was some guy out there. He had a lot of money, and he wanted one. So he had one built, I guess, from pictures or plans or something. So now there were two that were known to exist, except the original went missing. You know where they found it? Lebanon.
1: Jeez, I would not have guessed Lebanon. I was going to
0: Lebanon.
1: Somerville, but no, I'm wrong.
0: They found it in war-torn Lebanon, and it was not in the best of condition, but they took it back here. They reconditioned it, and they put it up for auction, and it fetched over $1 million.
1: Whoa. What was the – it was the 60 Plymouth – what were the three letters? X something?
0: X-N-R.
1: N-R.
0: It looks unlike any car you've ever seen.
1: X-N-R.
0: Well, looks like a rocket.
1: You are in luck, my friend. Do you know why? Because tonight, our guest at 9 o'clock is the car guy. Our Craig Fitzgerald, our car guy, is going to be in here from 9 to 11, and I will ask him about all these cars. So make sure you're listening in.
0: I will, but I just want to add one thing.
1: Yes.
0: The second car I mentioned, the DeSoto Adventurer, DeSoto, of course, was a division of Chrysler, which they discontinued in 1960. It has there's two models that are called Adventurer. One is the Adventurer 1. That's the one I'm talking about, Roman numeral 1. The 2 looks nothing like it. It's not a beautiful car. And they did bring it to production in the mid-1950s. But the earlier one was a 2 plus 2, and it has a grill like a Mercedes, but the rest of the body looks more like an early Corvette. Really beautiful. And it has spoke wheels and big white sidewalls.
1: Okay.
0: And
1: so
0: the only pictures I've seen of it were from like car shows.
1: Okay.
0: I haven't seen any like current pictures of it.
1: All right, I have to go now, but I want to ask you one question that's related to our guest that's coming in at 9. So Morgan's not in tonight. Morgan's off. I'm in for Morgan this one night. And he's coming in. He's going to ask the question, and I'm going to ask this to you because you already called. He's going to ask the question of everybody. If you're going back to your high school reunion and you want to blow everybody away and impress them, all those people that didn't include you in their cliques and all the girls who wouldn't go out with you and all, you know, you wanted to get revenge and show up in style, maximum style, to impress them. What car would you choose to go back to your high school reunion in?
0: Well, if I could get that DeSoto Adventure 1, that would be it. And failing that, I'd like to get the car that's in the GM Historical Collection, the Aerovet, which is really, really terrific looking.
1: And what about one that actually got, you know, a production car?
0: The Avanti.
1: That you could get now.
0: The Avanti.
1: Oh, wow.
0: The Studebaker Avanti, but I would want one.

0: made by Avanti Motors after Studebaker folded, because those have better engines and are better made. They're hand-built, in fact.
1: Wow. You're definitely a car guy. Hey, I got a break now. Kevin, you're the best. Thank you.
0: Bye-bye.
1: That's so cool. Pulled over into a parking lot to give us a shout. Only about 8 more minutes to go. Quick break, and we'll finish up with this edition of Jay Talkin', which was a blast. I'll hang around the station, do some laps, do the iHeart headquarters version of the mall walk, and then I'll be doing 9 to midnight in Fort Morgan tonight with our, and we'll start out with our guest, car guy, Craig Fitzgerald. Now this on WBZ.
2: 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Now what do you say?
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1: I got a few more minutes. I'll talk to Mac and

0: Lindsay, I believe Mac's new to me. That'll be great. I do have an addition to that. We were talking about Right Turn on Red Arrow, which pops up from time to time, and a couple of other traffic things. And I want to ask you all a question. How do you feel when you're stopped at a red light and a delivery scooter or a person on a scooter that's not a deliverer just blows right through the light while you're waiting there like a good American? I should say, I just mean a good person from your town, a good human being, and another American. I don't mean to say Americans. Cancel all the national stuff. You're a person sitting at the red light. Another person blows through. How does that make you feel? Do you wonder, why is this allowed? You must wonder that. You must be seething. It's like, huh, what's going on? And that's my question. What is going on? What is the reason? Is there a reason? Is there just no enforcement of any car, any vehicle? If they don't have to stop, why do you have to stop? Have towns decided, we're just going to let the scooters ignore all traffic laws? Has that happened? And if so, why? Just asking. But this is an ongoing thing getting worse and worse. It doesn't affect many of you that much because you don't live in a busy urban area. I do. I live in a stretch that is just clogged with scooters. There's also the noise thing. Why would scooters be allowed to be loud, really so loud? And what about emissions? What's going on? What's the thing? Have they decided that commerce, getting your food delivered is so great? The importance is so great that we're willing to sacrifice public safety to get that Thai food to your door on time. Okay, Mac and Quincy, the rest of this show is all you. How do you do, Mac?
1: Good, good. First off, the first part of the answer to that question is I wish that I was a better friend to karma.
0: Okay.
1: For people that do stuff like that.
0: Oh, okay.
1: Anyway.
0: Yeah.
1: There is one of those corners right near me, you know, within a quarter of a mile of where I live, and it does have the little turnout, and there's a, you're not...
0: This is the right on
1: making
0: red,
1: that turn.
0: This is the right on
1: yeah.
0: Red Arrow exception, okay.
1: Yes. There's a little thing, a concrete thing there, so he has a real honest-to-God lane with curbs on both sides going off to the right, and there is one of those there. I had always kind of sort of thought that it's kind of because you going straight across, you know, is dangerous and you shouldn't be doing it. But turning off to the side, I kind of always took that as it is sort of a no turn on red. Or, I'm sorry, turn on red after caution.
0: So you think it's okay to stop? To go after you stop. You think red arrow means right turn on red arrow after stop. Well,
1: I sort of feel that way.
0: But you're wrong. It doesn't, except for the two exceptions, like the one that you have near your house. And if you're turning right on, you're in a one-way street, turning right onto another one-way street.
1: Yeah. I had always kind of assumed, again, I'm going to have to go look that thing up they were talking, that he was talking about.
0: Read the whole thing.
1: Law on it.
0: You got 15 seconds back, 15.
1: Okay. Can I go over to the thing about the 75, the 67 cars, the cars, the odd cars that you were talking about?
0: No, we're out of time.
1: Okay, all right. On the turn,
0: I'm super out of time now. I have 8 seconds. I got to say,
1: all right.
0: Thank you.
1: All right,
0: Callerly next time.
1: I'll call you back.
0: Okay, it's WBZ. I'll be in for Morgan at 9.
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9: 70 degrees in Boston at 8 o'clock. Good evening. I'm Al Griffith, and here's what's happening. An off-duty Sandwich police officer is facing charges after allegedly driving his vehicle onto a resident's lawn. Police say Matthew Cotter is facing multiple charges, including operating under the influence of alcohol. Now, police say Cotter drove his BMW off the road and onto the property in the Forestdale section of Sandwich at around 9:30 last night. The car's front end received extensive damage. Cotter is due to be arraigned in Barnstable District Court. The nation's top pediatricians once again urging parents to stay on top of their kids' social media use.
10: Experts have been sounding the alarm about social media's impact on kids and young teens for years. Many states have enacted age limits to create a social media account, and groups like the American Academy of Pediatrics warn that starting at a younger age may come with higher risks to mental health. Bottom line here, experts say that what you watch on your feed can shape how you feel in real time, and that parents should especially take note as they monitor their children's time online.
9: That's ABC's Yuri Benajad. Halifax and Kingston police are investigating a case of road rage in Halifax, allegedly involving a firearm. Now, the incident was reported yesterday afternoon at around 5 o'clock on Main Street near Route 3. Police say one of the drivers showed a weapon to the other driver. With a description of the vehicle, Kingston police were able to make a felony stop and place the suspect into custody. They recovered a pellet gun from the suspect, and the suspect was turned over to the custody of Halifax police. A man police say was acting erratically has been hospitalized with life-threatening injuries after falling in Warren yesterday afternoon. First responders found the man unresponsive in shallow water at the bottom of an 8-foot-tall spillway on South Street in West Warren, which is located in Worcester County. A vigil was held today in East Boston honoring a young woman whose killer has yet to be found.
11: After 34 years, Marlene Taraskowitz continues to search for the truth about what happened to her daughter, Susan, a young woman who was found murdered after leaving work at Logan Airport in 1992. During a vigil at Constitution Beach in Eastie, her mother holds out hope while honoring her memory.
12: And I hope that through my doing this, I've helped other people not to give up. And they haven't. If you're watching TV, murders are being solved after 30 years. So you never give up. You just keep the hope and life goes on.
11: Investigators are still working to find Susan's killer, but the latest renewal of hope comes from Diane Braley.
13: I'm writing the book on the Sue Taraskowitz case, tentatively titled The Girl on the Billboard.
11: The Revere author and Wicked Honest podcast co-host says the book she's working on is about Susan's case and the impact it had on the Revere community.
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11: 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In East Boston, Emma Friedman, WBZ Boston's News Radio.
9: 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Traffic on the threes with Dan Gorham.
14: 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We do have some